0: PCA, I mean, honestly, unbelievable. Like, the home run to start the game, leadoff homer, that's the term I'm looking for here. And then in the ninth, too, like, comes back yesterday in the ninth. Game's not over. I mean, it was. The Cubs lost. But, like, PCA at least, you know, just makes it interesting. So, that is certainly very good. Brandon, what is your good for this week?
1: My good is going to be the North Carolina Tar Heels football. Chapel Bill, baby. Their defense was insane this weekend against TCU in Dublin. Only allowed 281 yards of total offense. Held TCU to 10 points and found a way to get the W. Also found a way, you know, to pay me because I bet North Carolina. It was good. Ooh, I had a good weekend. 5-1 on the college football slate this weekend.
2: Nice.
0: Not too very shabby nice for a little week zero action. Well, was that plus 250 for UNC to money line?
1: Plus 235. Plus 235 is where I got it.
2: Ooh, sexy juice.
0: Not bad whatsoever. Sexy juice. Oh yeah. Monty, what is good in your world?
3: Yeah, I'm going to baseball here. I thought Max Scherzer over the weekend turned back the clock. Yesterday, actually, against the Mariners, struck out 10 in seven innings, but most importantly, became the pitcher with the ninth most strikeouts in MLB history for his career, over 3,500, wow. Ninth all time. Yeah, one of the best to do it.
2: Hofer.
0: I'd say that's pretty good. Pretty good. Lee, why don't you jump in here? What's good on your end?
4: Pretty good. How about something outside of the world of sports? How about something, you know, I love me some movies. How about Coyote versus Acme, a movie that was almost going to be sent to the incinerator by Warner Brothers. It was shelved for years. Finally got its chance to make it to the big screen. Everyone showed out in packs. It made it second in the box office, nearly $20 million behind Spider-Man Brand New Day. I got a chance to see it. It is a fantastic movie for the whole family. Anybody who's a Looney Tunes lover, which who isn't?
2: Nice.
4: Coyote.
2: Yeah, me.
4: Wile E. Coyote finally gets his chance in court to go against the big juggernaut that is Acme. Very meta. The little dog versus the big non-heart franchise, that being Warner Brothers / Acme, finally gets their due comeuppance. This is a fantastic movie. Will Forte. John Cena, I recommend it to anybody who has time to go see it. Show all those conglomerate moviegoer franchises that people really want to see good movies, original content. Go see Wile E. Coyote, Coyote versus Acme.
2: Love that.
0: All right. I did not even know that was a movie that were out or anything, but it's on my radar now, Lee. I'm glad you threw that one
4: they
0: in there.
4: They were going to incinerate this for a tax write-off, which would have been a crime against humanity. They were literally going to burn it so that no eyes would ever have seen it. And no, thank God that people spoke up. An entertainment company called Ketchup Entertainment bought it for a couple $1 million so that they could distribute it.
2: Wow, and I bet good you for
0: they
2: them are
0: pretty pleased that they did at this point,
2: yeah, no
0: if, it's,
2: doubt.
0: If it's that good. Yeah. All right, so a lot of good going on here. Here's some bad. We talked about it a little earlier in the show, but for those that are just tuning in now, Red Sox announcer Will Fleming yesterday in the Red Sox-Yankees game said that the Sox should throw at Jazz Chisholm for stealing bases in what was a 6-1 ball game in the eighth. Yankees were up. Fleming was not pleased with the unwritten rules being crossed, the lines being crossed by Jazz Chisholm and the Yankees for stealing those bases. He also said that the Sox pitcher at the time should fight Austin Wells after he hit a home run. Not the best rhetoric to put out there on air. Probably shouldn't be doing that type of stuff. That's a bad look for the Red Sox and for their announcer Will Fleming. Brad,
2: I totally agree. You got to put that in your back pocket. Don't let your emotions really come out live on the air, even against your arch rival, that being the New York Yankees. Definitely a bad look, to say the least. Speaking of bad, oh my goodness, did I have a bad beat in week zero of college football. And I'm like, oh yeah, this is how I remember how this felt. Hawaii blowing the cover in the final minute 20. Against Stanford as the Cardinals, a scoop and score sealed a 10-point win. The Rainbow Warriors went from no cover slash loss to outright win to loss slash no cover in just the fourth quarter alone. They scored 20 unanswered points and gave up 10. At one point with 3:59 remaining, Kate, Hawaii had a 75.7% chance of winning the game. And all I needed with it was them to cover the 4 points, and they blew it. I always say there's always a Hawaii game. Unfortunately, the Hawaii game against Stanford poured a tear into my beer, and the beverages were not going down very smooth after that. I just sat there staring at the screen, astonished at what I witnessed. Thanks, Hawaii.
0: Yeah, that was pretty brutal, and I was watching that game. They just melted down. It was not pretty whatsoever. Another college week zero. Bad, Brandon? What do you got?
1: No, it was that part for Brad's bad was actually my good, because I was on Stanford in that game minus the points.
2: Yeah,
1: I was happy when that happened. And Brad, I tried giving you the play on Friday. You just didn't follow me, you jackal. All right. We're going to go with the USC fan base not showing up for the game on Saturday. Look, USC is one of those teams that a lot of people are picking to be the fourth team out of the Big Ten to make it to the college football playoff. They're ranked 14th in the preseason polls. They're going to be a good damn team. They had like 12 people in the stands for their game this weekend. It was unbelievable. So I flip over the game, flip over to the Big Ten Network, and I see USC running out of the tunnel. I'm like, oh, the crowd pop should be good. And I hear like three people clapping. I'm like, what the hell is going on? Man, they have really bad microphones. And then they pan out to the side shot of the stands, and you could probably count how many people are in the stands. That's how spread out they were. There was one section in the upper deck that got a photo that was on Twitter this weekend with one guy sitting in the section. Just one guy in the upper deck section
2: of Tarps off!
1: The Rose Bowl. USC fans, you have to do better. You have to do better. They're my bad.
0: I mean, I know it's LA. I know there's a lot of other things to do, but it's the first football game of the season and your team's in the top 15. Don't these kids on campus want to go tailgate and go to a game? Like, that was always the highlight of being back at college.
1: Yeah. Especially in LA.
0: Especially in Iowa, Monty, where you and I spend plenty of our days in and around Kinnick Stadium. What is your bad, though, this week?
3: I'm going to take us to the NFL, where our team, the Chicago Bears, made a trade that I didn't quite understand. Getting rid of defensive tackle Jarvon Dexter. I understand they didn't want to keep him long term, and so they're just trying to get what they can, but he had the second most sacks and the second most tackles for loss on the team last year. And the Bears' weakest Achilles heel this year is going to be their defensive line. They have no pass rush. This is the one thing that this guy did. And we got rid of him for a corner that, sure, I guess add some depth there. But I'd rather have the depth on the defensive line and then a fifth round pick next year. It didn't make sense to me. So my bad is the Bears' confusing trade.
2: Yeah,
0: I think you could add the defense in general. Too bad for that would be doable. Lee, I love the non-sports good, bad, and indifferent from Lee. What do you got for the bad, Lee? This one is pretty bad.
4: Yeah, it is pretty bad, Kayla. As I told you earlier, I did make it to Vegas this weekend, which always does involve some good, some bad, some indifferent. I had some great times there. But one thing you should never do is, if you're having a bad day, is to take it out on the person who's checking you into your room, as my girlfriend did. That will lead you to a floor on the 13th level, which is never good in Vegas. It'll lead you to the room next to the ice machine, which actually I kind of prefer because I like to get some fresh ice for my fresh drinks from time to time. But it might also get you the handicap room, which I have no problem with. I don't mind sitting down in the shower or leaning down to brush my teeth. But it will also get you the room with the most cockroaches, the worst part of the hotel, the bad luck with the 13th floor, and a grimy room that is flooding each time you take a shower. So, just a little advice for you if you're going out to Vegas is maybe even go further as to tip your check-in person. You might get a better room, not get the worst room possible.
2: Good call.
4: There. And, of course, I had some bad luck But that's par for the course for me in Vegas. So that was my bad for the weekend.
0: I mean, cockroaches, a flooding room, ice machine.
4: Yeah,
0: that doesn't sound all that relaxing for a nice Vegas vacation. Not that any Vegas vacation is relaxing, but you get the gist.
4: Couldn't even call to complain. Sorry, Kate. Couldn't even call to complain because the phone didn't work. Yeah.
0: Oh, well, yeah, that's rough there. I was going to say you probably would have gotten just shafted even more had you called and complained. But it's tough when the phone doesn't even work. Our indifferent tier. Mine, UNC beating TCU week zero in Dublin. Are we going to overreact to it? Is Bill Belichick back? Are the Tar Heels back? They got one win. It was good. They did their job. They did what they're supposed to do. But I'm kind of just meh. I need to see more. I don't know what to think about this team yet. They didn't do anything to wow me, but they also didn't do anything for me to think all right, you're going to be absolutely garbage this year. They just beat a TCU team in a funky overseas week zero opener where wild stuff happened. I mean, think back a couple of years ago, Northwestern beat Nebraska in Dublin in week zero and then didn't go on to win a single game the rest of the season, which is why I'm pretty indifferent about UNC winning in Dublin. Brad, what do you got?
2: Xavier Thomas, outstanding rookie, 4.28, 40-yard wheels for our Chicago Bears, erupting for 5 catches, 140 yards, and a touchdown in the preseason capper against the Titans. Look, outstanding performance against a bunch of nothing but backups with backups and Tyson, the super Bajent man, throwing him the football. Again, we got some people texting in thinking that Bajent's better than Jordan Love. Get the hell out of here with that nonsense. Xavier Thomas, outstanding, exhilarating performance, but he's rarely going to do much anything in the NFL regular season unless a major injury were to occur to one Rome Odunze. We don't want that to happen. So, kind of indifferent about it. It was fun in the moment, but in the grand scheme of things, it's a big fat nothing burger.
0: Yeah, it's the preseason. Can't overreact. We see him do that in the regular season, Brad. We might slide that up to the good portion of this segment. Brandon, this is interesting. What do you got?
1: I've got the Bears trading Jervon Dexter. Because look, I understand people not understanding what the trade is. Because on paper, it is kind of perplexing. I thought the same thing when we were doing it. But I was talking yesterday on my podcast with my podcast host, who feels the same way Monty does, who can't believe you traded him. But at the same time, he's on the last year of his rookie deal. You probably aren't going to be able to extend him because he's going to want a good chunk of change. And you've still got to worry about Caleb Williams and paying Caleb Williams. So you trade him, you get something in return. I'm indifferent on this trade because we don't know how good the backups who they are very high on in the coaching staff, and they know more football than we do. You have to wait and see how it plays out. We don't know until about week 4 or 5 whether or not this was a trade that you'd like to have back. You kind of just have to trust Ryan Poles. You kind of just have to trust, Ben Johnson, and you have to trust Dennis Allen, and you have to trust this process. To me, I'm okay with the trade. It's just one of those where, we'll find out whether or not it was a good or bad trade.
0: Sure. Monty?
3: Each their own.
0: Yeah, exactly. Good way of putting it. Monty, what is your indifferent?
3: My indifferent, besides Brandon's last take, is going to be college football being back. I'm so out on college football now. It is completely different than it was even 10 years ago. And maybe it's just my lack of desire to follow everybody transferring teams and players going everywhere. And the fact that NFL players are now going back and kids would prefer to be in school than be in the NFL. Just what are we doing? It's just crazy. And week zero is pointless. So I'm just I could care less that college football is back, but I know the majority of America is excited about it, so enjoy it, I suppose. But I could care less. It's still baseball season until NFL Week 1. Then it's football season.
2: Go Cubs! And,
0: the Cubs just hit another homer. Cubs are 6-0 right there. They are Seeing the ball well tonight. Lee,

0: last night. Not the prettiest sight. You got to feel for him. That's a good, fairly good indifferent, Brad. So we've got our good, our bad, our indifferent for the day, for the week. Lots to like there amongst all categories.
1: Yeah.
0: All right. We're going to take a quick break here on the other side. Play a little, is the price right? That's not a question. Or is it? Is it wrong? We're going to tell you week one NFL lines. We'll take you through those on the other side. He is Brad Evans. I am Kate Constable. 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
2: 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Will Arch Manning live up to the hype? And what will Lane Kiffin's first season at LSU look like? 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
1: He's Brad Evans. I'm Kate Constable. This is BetMGM Tonight on Westwood One Sports. Do a quick little score update across Major League Baseball for you. And we'll start with the Cubbies and Brewers. Cubs up 6-0 on the Brewers in the top of the third. White Sox and Astros scoreless in the second. Giants are up 7-3 on the Braves. That one in the bottom of the ninth. Mets up 3-0 on the Rays in the seventh. Padres up 4-0 on the Reds in the sixth. Marlins 3-2 over the Nationals in the fifth. Red Sox up 5-3. On the Mariners, top of the sixth, talked about the importance of that game earlier. Twins up 1-0 on the Tigers in the fourth, and we are scoreless in the second. A's at Rangers. Still have Orioles and Rockies coming up, Yankees and Angels, and Phillies and Diamondbacks still to be played later this evening. Brad, we have week one of the NFL season to be played right around the corner, so let's play a little game of our own here. A little The Price is Right, or is it wrong? I'm going to throw a couple There we are. Love it. Honestly, The Price is Right takes me back because, like, when you were sick as a kid, you got to stay home from school and you just lay on the couch and watch The Price is Right. Right? Like, those were the good old days.
2: Yeah, there's no doubt about it. So many fun games, a lot of segmentation, which is kind of my jam. I was a big fan of the putting game. Bob would get out there with his putter, and you know, Bob Barker was actually a pretty good scratch golfer. And then I also loved the game in which there was the mountain climber, and he would like yodel, and he would stop at like a price point. Yes. I thoroughly enjoyed that game as a kid all the time. There was like punching games and stuff. I try to recreate them as a child at home. My parents probably hated me. I think they still do. Yeah, there it is. Yeah. Yodeling.
1: It's one of those things where, like, how do you know you're in the good old days? Or what's the saying? You don't know you're in the good old days when you're in it. But those were the good old days. Yeah. Price is Right.
2: Definitely good old days.
1: The good old days are just starting here, week one. Brandon, why don't you come in, give us some lines, and we'll tell you if The Price is Right or if it's wrong.
3: I would love to. Let's start with, these are all going to be week one matchups. We're going to go over some numbers, some betting lines to give our betting audience, you know, whether or not these prices are right or wrong. So let's start here. Let's start with Seattle -3.5 versus New England. Brad, is that number right or is it wrong?
2: It is wrong. And the reason being, Seattle really should be fair in this game. I think like 5.5 or 6.5, quite frankly. I think they're going to win by 7+ on a rematch of last year's Super Bowl. New England obviously benefited from a downy soft schedule. And I know they got Drake May. I know they got A.J. Brown. They got the 1-2 punch in the ground of Travion Henderson, Ramondre Stevenson. Like, this is a good offense. I Drake May could regress, but I don't think it's going to be a harsh correction. But still, you look at Sam Darnold, you got JSN in the conversation, being one of the best receivers in the NFL. You got Jadarian Price, who is going to be the starter. I think he's going to be heavily featured in this game. By the way, I bet on Price anytime touchdown today at +125, the first bet that I've wagered on the NFL in the regular season. I am buying in the Seattle Seahawks. And oh, yeah, they have the former and the highest paid DB in the league, former Illini, ILL, and Devin Witherspoon. The Seahawks, a 12th man, they're going to be raising beers all night long in celebration of last year's Super Bowl and their first win of the season. Seattle, again wins by 7 or more points. The price is wrong at Seattle -3.5. The number should be higher.
3: Kate?
1: Yeah, this price is wrong. Very wrong. I'm confused by it. Last year, Seattle closed as a 5-point favorite in the Super Bowl, and they kind of crushed the New England Patriots. Drake May forced into 3 turnovers. They had 8 punts in that game. So, I mean, Mike McDonald's defense is still going to be a force in this one. I know their secondary is a little different, so maybe not quite as strong, but I still think this Mike McDonald defense is going to be one that can force Drake May and company into some less than advantageous situations. The concern, or maybe like the The opposite side of that is like Seattle's backfield now with Kenneth Walker at third gone, Zach Charbonnet on pup. You're relying on a rookie. I still think in the trenches, though, the offensive line for Seattle is going to do just enough, be able to do enough, rather, to make life okay for Jadarian Price in his first NFL game. So I think this is wrong. I'm with Brad that this should be more heavily in favor of the Seahawks.
2: Yep.
3: Yeah, I am with you guys. I think that this is going to be more. I think that the Patriots are regressing this year. So 3.5 to me just seems a little light. All right, let's go to this next game here. We talked about the guy. We talked about Aaron Donald coming back. I don't know if he's going to come back for week one in Australia. I don't think he's making that trip. But the Rams are -3.5 versus San Francisco in the land down under. Kate, is the price right or is the price wrong at -3.5?
1: This price is wrong. This is so wrong. I don't get this. And I don't think Aaron Donald's going to play. The line didn't move at all, and not that he would necessarily move it significantly by any means. But the Rams offense last year led the NFL in scoring and offensive EPA. Like, newsflash, got a lot of the same guys back. You still have Matthew Stafford at quarterback. And then San Francisco already enters week one with uncertainty in terms of health. We don't know if George Kittle is going to be on the field. He's attempting to play week one, but you have so much. I mean, if you look at on the depth chart on ESPN.com, and it's just got the red little symbols next to half the team of the questionable tag, the pup, like all of those types of tags. I don't know who's going to be on the field for Seattle. So, I mean, 3.5, I know the variable of going halfway across the world maybe throws, you know, gets factored into this, but this price is wrong for me. Rams should be, again, similar to Seattle, more heavily favored.
2: The price is right, honestly, because of that cross the world trip these franchises got to make. And the other thing, too, that's tied to that, Kate, I don't know if you saw the information today, but Sean McVay came out and said that the Rams aren't going to travel until like 24 hours before the game. Are you kidding me? You're not going to like get yourself like acclimated to the time change and all that. Meanwhile, the Niners, they're going to be out there several days in advance, so they can't get adjusted to the time change. So I think that will play a major difference. Look, on paper, L.A. should blow these guys out, but it's a division rivalry game, first game of the year, unique environment. And again, just the travel schedules, it's bizarre. So for that reason, I feel the price is indeed right. I think the Rams will win this, but it's going to be by a field goal or 4 points. So 3.5 is spot on.
3: I got to tell you, if the Rams aren't traveling until a day or two before the game for a 15 or 16 hour flight from LA to Melbourne, Australia, I'm going to bet heavy on the 49ers in this game, because that is a long travel, and then you're not going to compensate at all for jet lag or anything like that. Like, that is a long flight, and if you're leaving the day before or even 2 days before, that's a huge mistake. So if that's true, if I find out the Rams are leaving 2 days or 1 day before the game, hammer. I'll break out Brad's sledgehammer for the San Francisco 49ers.
1: Well, let's say
3: Brando
1: want,
3: Brando need, Brando gotta have it. How about that? All right. Let's go to this next one. Bears Panthers. Oh, our beloved. There we go. The sledgehammer. Bears Panthers, 47.5 is the total over under. You going, is that price right or is that price wrong, Brad?
2: It's terribly wrong. You could set that number at 54.5, and I'm still taking the over. It's so off base. Let's just call what it really is. Daddy won! Daddy need! Daddy gotta!

0: hard in this game at the 47.5. It's going to be a race. Like 35 is going to win it. Both these defenses going to be outside the top 20 in the NFL. Both these offenses more than respectable. I think Carolina is even going to be a top half offensive unit. Yes. With Bryce Young under center, the Bears are easily going to be a top 10 unit. It's going to be a plethora of points. That's why I said hello to my little friend over, over, and over again. Bears, Panthers, 47.5. That's a gift.
1: Game over, man.
2: Yeah, I mean, game I hate over. To say all of these prices are wrong, but I'm with Brad. This one's too low. I mean, I think the Bears, you heard Ben Johnson say he wants the Bears to average 35 plus points a game. Like, this offense is going to be high flying, and I don't think the Panthers defense is going to be able to do much to stop it. And let's not pretend that the Bears defense is going to be able to do much to stop any of their opponents this season, which means even a, you know, an average Bryce Young in a Panthers offense should be able to put up plenty of points. So I think this is a couple points too low. I think we're into the 50s in this game. But I will also say that this one is not, the price is not right.
3: Yeah, I'm going to say the price is right. I'm going to say you guys are wrong about this Bears defense. I don't expect them to be great, but I expect them to be mid, and that's all you're going to need against this Panthers offense. They might give up 17 points, and that's my concern here because it's 47.5. I think the Bears score 30. I only think that the Panthers score 17. So I'm right there. I'd be afraid of this, but I think that the price is right here at 47.5. All right. Last one here. Cowboys and Giants. Rivalry as old as time. 48.5 is the total over under there. Kate, is the price right or is the price wrong?
2: I am going with the price is right on this one. I think the Cowboys offense is going to be great this year. I really do. I'm very high on it. I also think the Cowboys defense is going to be a little bit better. Emphasis on the little bit, but they did rebuild their defense around Quinnen Williams, Rashad Gary, Kenny Clark. You have Caleb Downs. About 70% of the defenders from last year's team are not on the team this year. So this defense is going to look better, which is going to not hinder the Giants offense all that much. But I mean, I don't think this is going to be a back and forth shootout type of game, which means, you know, a 48.5 is pretty average for a NFL game, maybe a little bit above average. But for the Cowboys offense, I think that is a pretty good mark. So I'm going to say that price is right on the total in the Cowboys and Giants.
0: I concur with the captain on this one. I think the price is right. It is indeed the case as well. You got middling defenses, but should be much improved, as you mentioned, with the Dallas Cowboys. All the investments they have made, the front end, the back end as well. The Giants should be middle of the pack overall defensively. To boot, I mean, look at my Clay. ESPN's got this projected 27.1 to 23.3. That's 50.3 points. It's going to be a sweat if you're on the over or the under. It could come down to a Brandon Aubrey field goal from like 65 or something as the clock expires to be on either side of the coin here. So 48.5 is spot on. The price is indeed right.
3: Since 2023 in this rivalry, the under 48.5 has only hit twice. I like the over in this game. These two teams go at one another. These two offenses go at one another. And one of those times that this under didn't hit, the Cowboys still scored 40. The Giants just didn't score. So I think that these two offenses are prime. I think they're both really damn good. I think Jackson Dart is a hell. I think this is a shootout. I think that the price is wrong. I think it should be higher. I think somewhere around 54 or 56.5.
0: Wow. Okay.
2: 56.5. Wow. That is high.
0: Bold.
2: That, like, my brain had to take a second to register that. That is bold. It would be a fun game to watch. A lot of scoring.
3: Yeah.
2: Fantasy points would be going wild. You would think.
3: Especially because the odds for that, if you walk that up on the alt line, we know how Brad loves his alt lines, and you know I'm a maniac for plus money, so... You know, I bet that's a nice little number there.
2: Yep. All right. There you have it. The price is right or wrong. We're going to turn our attention. That was week one of NFL. We're going to go college football week one matchups. Which of those games have our attention? We'll tell you on the other side. 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
1: He's Brad Evans. I'm Kate Constable. This is BetMGM Tonight. Let's take a quick look at the scoreboard around Major League Baseball. Brad, I'm just going to tee you up for this one real quick. The Cubbies, not too shabby this evening, I should say. 6-0 over the Brewers.
2: Yeah, a tremendous start for the Chicago Cubs, really emphatically with a bang in the first inning as Tyrone Taylor shockingly was inserted in the starting lineup at cleanup, because he's batting north of 300 against LHP's Kyle Harrison, who he's facing first time up against Harrison, and bye-bye. He had a two-run home run, and that really kind of set the pace for the Cubs. Your boy, Nico Horner, with a solo shot and really an emphatic blast, which never happens with Nico Horner. Michael Bush has got a hit and a run scored. Carson Kelly, 2-for-2 with an RBI. Seiya Suzuki, 1-for-1. He also has a walk, scored twice. Alex Bregman's got a two-run shot of his own. The only guy really not doing anything for the Chicago Cubs, well, the bottom of the order, Miguel Amaya, Matt Shum, 0-for-2, both of them. PCA, your MVP, your front runner for MVP, also 0-for-2. Cubs, though, up 6-0 here. Top of the fourth inning. Clay Holmes, a little bit of a sticky situation. Got two out, two runners on, first and second base. Holmes has gone four strong innings. Apparently, he just wrapped this inning, and he did. Give it up three hits, two walks. He struck out seven, up to 72 pitches. Get a lot of ground ball outs, and that is the MO of when Clay Holmes gets a ton of weak contact. Cubs convincingly up 6-0 on the Brewers, and man, do they need this win.
1: Yeah, they do. Certainly after that series against the Reds, and with quite a few games against the Brewers coming up over the next week and a half. White Sox and Astros scoreless in the third. Mets are up 3-0 on the Rays, bottom of the eighth. Padres up 5-0 on the Reds, top of the seventh in that one. Marlins topping the Nationals right now, 3-2 in the seventh. Mariners are up big on the Red Sox, 8-5 in the seventh. Twins are up 2-0 on the Tigers. Rangers up 2-0 on the A's. And we are scoreless in Rockies and Orioles. That one just underway. We're in the bottom of the first. The Giants beat the Braves 7-3. We still have Yankees, Angels, Brad, and we still have Phillies, Diamondbacks. And that Phillies, Diamondbacks, that's going to be a big series here.
2: Yeah, there's no doubt about it. The Phillies Diamondbacks is colossal. Knowing that both these teams are really fighting for playoff position in the wild card race, the Phillies enter the night neck and neck. Identical record for the Cubs for the top honor among the wild card teams. And of course, that comes with home field advantage in that overall playoff capacity. And of course, the Diamondbacks up, I believe, a half a game enter the night on the San Diego Padres. So the very last wild card spot. So a lot on the line. Calendar flips in September. We're coming down the home stretch. Rosters are about to expand. You're going to have some minor league players coming up, helping out. It's go time, man. It's crunch time for a lot of these MLB teams. And we're getting some very meaningful series with potentially some high drama beginning tonight. So this could set the course for the entire month. And if you like baseball, you like playoff races, both of these, matchups of Brewers and Cubs, Phillies and Diamondbacks, must see TV with so much at stake.
1: Yeah. This next stretch, this next month, is going to be fun because, everything is very condensed, especially in the AL. So the races are going to be tight and plenty of good series coming up. What's also going to be fun is, well, I guess fun if you're a Rams fan and your team isn't playing the Rams that week, to see Aaron Donald and what he's able to do. He's back, signed a one-year $20 million deal with incentives up to $30 million. But Brad, I mean, he's back on this Rams team that was already a pretty stacked Rams team to begin with. They were already the Super Bowl favorites before Donald decided to come back. And I mean, the last time Aaron Donald was on the field, he was still pretty good. I mean, 2023 was his last season According to PFF, he was the number two defensive tackle in the league. I don't know how big of a drop-off we get from his production a couple years removed. I would say that there is maybe a little bit, but once he knocks some of that initial rust off, but as I say that also, like, Aaron Donald is like one of the fittest, buffest, strongest dudes out there that, like, how much rust is there going to be?
2: I don't know if you're familiar with the old school, like, World's Strongest Man. I used to watch.
1: I remember going out to the bars. Yes.
2: I would go out to the bars at the University of Illinois. I would come home and I would turn on ESPN. If UNLV basketball, like Keon Clark, wasn't on, I was extremely disappointed. But what always lift my spirits up, if the World's Strongest Man was on, and you get these guys whose names you cannot pronounce at all from, like, Eastern Europe, they're just mammoth yoked men. And they're like carrying giant concrete chest pieces. And one of my favorite things that they would do is they would throw beer kegs over a wall. And it's not like some mamby-pamby, like, 2-foot wall. It was like a 10-foot wall. And it was a full beer keg. And, you know, I mean, being a college kid, I was very familiar with how heavy beer kegs were at the University of Illinois. We're a top 10 party school in the country, folks. Look it up. So, you know, Aaron Donald's one of those guys who I think would be able to pick up a beer keg with, like, an arm and just kind of swing one of those full beer kegs over a 10-foot wall. That's how jacked that dude is. Home run, Cubs! Seiya Suzuki, speaking of jacked, 7-0. That's right, Brewers. You're going to have to drink all the beer and drown away your sorrows after tonight. But getting back to the Rams, he is a difference maker. Whether he suits up week one in Australia against the 49ers, it doesn't matter. They already have the best defense in the league. I feel they have the best offense in the league. They stay healthy. They're 5-1 right now at BetMGM to win the Super Bowl. I place a little action on that because that number is going to shrink as the season goes on. Hell, they're 4-1, Kate, which I think is even better value, though a lower number, to be the number one seed in the NFC during the playoffs. I bet like 3 months ago for them to have the most wins in the NFL at +850. And that number is a heck of a lot lower. The Rams are going to be for real, folks. I said it before. I'll say it again. I don't think it's, you know, off the table that they could run the entire damn table. That's how talented and stacked this team is, even without Aaron Donald.
1: Right. We got another home run. Bregman.
2: Oh.
1: Cubs. They are.
2: This is erotic.
1: Ain't nothing.
2: Not going to lie.
1: Well, with that, Brad, I'll let you go watch the game. Fun hanging with you for the last 3 hours. Oh. Enjoy the rest of your evening.
2: Oh, mas tequila. I'll see you, Kate. This is glorious.
1: We say adios to Brad Evans. We will continue on. On the other side, I'm still with you for the next 2 hours. More Ben.
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0: 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Is it hot or is it cold? You decide right now on BetMGM Tonight After Dark.
1: That's right. Here is the time when we play a little hot or cold. You get that each and every night here on BetMGM Tonight. I am Kate Constable here with you for the next 2 hours. We'll do a little hot or cold. We'll also talk some week zero college football reactions. There were quite a few surprising scenarios, games, situations, all of that good stuff that we can talk about. Joshua Marlowe is going to join us at 10 p.m. Eastern. He's the host of the Four Corners podcast and the Tar Heels Tough blog. So we'll talk a little bit about UNC, Bill Belichick, and the Tar Heels getting the win over in Dublin. We also have our texter back in, the 815 number that texted earlier on in the show and said Tyson Bagent is better than Jordan Love. And he texted back in and said, my bad, did not expect the Tyson Bagent text to be taken seriously. Which leads us, Brandon, to our first hot or cold question of the night.
2: Yes, it does, Kate. Hot or cold, if you text something you don't expect to be taken seriously, you have to at least use emojis. Hot or cold, Kate?
1: That's hot. That's hot. You have to throw in some emojis in, you know, some crying face, the crying laughing faces. You have to throw, if you're not an emoji person, fine. Not everyone is. A little LOL at the end, a little haha, something to just show that it's not a serious take, because the text that was sent in earlier looked pretty serious. Tyson Bagent, greater sign, Jordan Love. To me, that reads Tyson Bagent is better than Jordan Love. No emojis, Brandon. I don't know if you're joking or not. So that's hot there.
2: Yeah, I think you learn, at a young age, right? Like sometimes things can be taken out of context. The emails, text messages, all that stuff. When you're not in person, things can be taken out of context. So if you don't add like an emoji or, a JK at the end or, a smiley face or something, I'm going to assume that you believe what you just wrote. And if you don't, then you preface that with some sort of emoji that shows me that you're kidding. And then, hey, I'll throw it on air and be like, hey, he was kidding, of course, put it whatever we got to do. But this to me, like there was nothing for me to go off of. For me to go off of to say, hey, this guy's just kidding, but this is kind of a funny text. Let's read it anyway. No, it just said, hey, Tyson Bagent greater than Jordan Love. And by the way, 815 number, you might not be that far off. Just saying.
1: Okay. As much as we are Bears, or I'm sorry, Packers haters. that laugh never gets old. The Kawhi laugh. It's honestly so good every time. You got to throw in just a sign that you're joking with a little. My sarcasm emoji is the crying laughing emoji. You want to portray sarcasm? You throw that on there. Not too hard.
2: Right. Yeah. I mean, something, and then proofread your text too. I mean, that's always a thing, right? Like, I mean, we've all been in the situation where we've sent a text and we didn't proofread it. And then we read it back afterwards. And we're like, oh, that's not what I meant to say. That's not what I said. I mean, I've got two ex-wives. I've sent some text messages that have gotten me into some trouble, but
1: you know, a thing or two about, forgetting to throw the emoji on the back end of the text.
2: Kate, the amount of times I've got a story for you. I'll tell you off air, but the amount of times that autocorrect has gotten me in trouble is insane. Insane. So yes.
1: All right. Next break, I want to hear about those.
2: Yes. Proofread your messages and, add emojis if you're kidding. All right. Let's go to the next one, Kate. This is a more serious one. Memphis could be a college football playoff team this season. Woo. Hot or cold?
1: I mean, I think hot. Hot. And there's no emoji after that coming your way, which means I'm serious. Now, I think the margin for error within that hot take is extremely thin, as it is for any group of five team that's going to make the college football playoff. But Memphis just beat UNLV, coming back from being down in the fourth quarter. Marcus Stokes looks good. Threw for over 220 yards. No turnovers in that one. I think the bigger question or the bigger opportunity now is against Boise State coming up here. I mean, if Memphis can beat Boise State in 2 weeks, it could essentially run the rest of the table here, or have a one loss, you know, go 11-1 and be looking at a potential berth in the college football playoffs. So it's hard because it's 1 week, right? And of course, yeah, we all overreact to week zero, week one, whatever the one game on the slate is. But that's part of this game, is hot or cold, is from what you've seen so far. And from what I've seen so far, they looked pretty good for a group of five teams. So making it into the playoff, again, that margin for error is extremely thin. But the defense holding UNLV to 3 of 15 on third down, that's very promising. You have a tough schedule for Memphis ahead, but I think that they're in we're only week one one game into the season, but I like what I saw from them. So I'm going to go ahead and say hot.
2: Yeah. You know, look, I point at two games on the season from Memphis. And to be honest with you, I was not high on this team before the season started, which is why I bet Memphis money line on Saturday as well. But I like Charles Huff. I like what he brings to the table. I like his grit. I like the way that he has this defense playing. He's just one of those no-nonsense type coaches who players love to play for because they coach them hard. And he's got that no-nonsense mentality. And he's had that ever since he was announced as the head coach of Memphis. He comes in and he tells everybody, hey, we're not here to have fun. We're not here to have cotton candy and hang out and watch movies. We're here to play football, and we're here to win football games. And he's got that mentality, and you could tell that has been resonating throughout the locker room, especially with the way that they bounce back, because things could have easily gone astray on Saturday night. They could have easily gotten away from them when they tie the game at 7-7, and then UNLV takes the lead, and then they fumble the ball. And then obviously they get the pickup because UNLV misses that field goal at the end of the half. And then they just made the adjustments and they came back and they put a hurting on them. And I like what Memphis is. I like what Charles Huff is. And I like this football team. If they can get past, and it's a big task, but you got to get past Boise State at Boise State on the Smurf turf.
1: Yep.
2: And yep, you've got to get past Navy. Those are your two big games on the schedule. You win those two games and obviously don't have any slip-ups versus, you know, the Charlottes of the world, and you're going to be in the college football playoff. I think this team is good enough, and I think it'll have some impressive wins.
1: All right. So both hot on that one. Good start. Let's go on to number two, Brandon.
2: Normally you're cold or cold, Kate. Normally you're cold or cold.
1: That's right. Well, you go ahead and read this next one. We'll see where I'm at.
2: All right. Aaron Donald doesn't make the Rams that much better. Hot or cold?
1: Well, I'm back to my cold. Back to being cold. That is so cold. Like, so cold. I'm not saying like Aaron Donald's going to be on the field every snap and he's going to alter the game in that manner. No, it's going to be very situational, but those are going to be high leverage situations where Aaron Donald is going to be on the field. It's going to be third down. It's going to be, you know, end of the game, 2 minute drives. And that's where he's going to wreak havoc. And that's where his impact is going to be felt. So it's not that like you're going to see his snap count being 90%. But you're going to have him when the game's on the line, Aaron Donald is going to be the one making those big plays. Plus, I also think it makes them better in the very immediate, which, you know, obviously, but like teams don't know how to prepare for Aaron Donald and Myles Garrett. Maybe they know kind of how the Rams deployed Donald when he played for them, but this is a different team with more weapons on the defensive side of the ball. So how do those two pair together on the defensive side? I think that's also kind of a wild card that teams are going to struggle early on before there's any tape out there of those two playing together. So I don't think Aaron Donald makes the Rams that much better on like an every down situation. But again, in those big time moments, in the high leverage situations, when you need a stop, when you need a, you know, a sack, whatever it might be at the time, I think that's when Aaron Donald comes to play, and that's where his impact is felt the most, and that is where he makes them that much better. So I'm going to go, this is a cold take, Brandon.
2: So here's my thing, and this is not to take away from Aaron Donald's greatness, and 60% of Aaron Donald is better than 100% of most players in the NFL. Let's just be honest with where we're at here, because Aaron Donald's one of the greatest to ever do it. However, guy's been on the couch for 2 years. And I'm not going to sit here and tell you that he's just been eating nachos. And no, he's probably been working out. He's probably still a beast. He's probably still a big specimen of a man. But I've got a huge problem with the depth of the Los Angeles Rams, and not to mention their schedule, which is not an easy schedule, including the game against San Francisco in Australia to start the season. But you get, like, if you're missing, let's say, 4 to 5 weeks of Matthew Stafford with any type of injury, you okay with Stetson Bennett under center? You start looking at the depth of the running back room. After Kyren Williams, you got Blake Corum and Ronnie Rivers. That sounds like a made-up name on Madden 27. Then you look at the wide receiving core, and you don't know what you're getting from Puka Nacua. You don't know whether or not he's going to be able to stay on the field, not because of injury, but just because of his legal situation. You got Davante Adams, who is probably in the last year of his career. And then you got Jordan Whittington, and then who? Tutu Atwell, who you got back? I mean, I don't like the depth of the Los Angeles Rams. And yes, I do think they're going to be a really good defensive team. I think it's going to be tough to score on them. But whether or not you have Aaron Donald doesn't, I mean, we talk about war in baseball. If you were to put that in like points, you know, how many points is he taking off the board by putting Aaron Donald in at any given time? I don't think that you could, I mean, you might get the 1 point for Aaron Donald. Like, I just don't think that this team was already going to be good. Having Aaron Donald is a good insurance policy. It does add depth. But it doesn't make you that much better. This isn't the same Aaron Donald who left at the prime of his career, who won a Super Bowl at home and left at the pinnacle and was able to go off into the sunset. This is Aaron Donald 2 years after that, not playing a game. So I just don't think that he makes them that much better. And I actually, and I've said this before, I've said this to Pat, and I've said this on a couple of other platforms I'm on, I think the Rams might be the biggest disappointment in the NFL this year.
1: Oh my gosh. I mean, the Rams are going to be a disappointment if Matthew Stafford gets hurt. Yeah, of course.
2: If anybody gets hurt.
1: Exactly. But isn't that the same for any team? I mean, if Caleb Williams gets hurt, it's going to be a disappointment for the Bears. I mean, the Josh Jacobs situation is already making the Packers season a disappointment, and we haven't even played week one yet. Like, you could say that for any team. It's just that the expectations for the Rams are so high to begin with that anything outside of a Super Bowl probably is a disappointment, right?
2: Yeah, but Kate, you would probably agree with me, right? And let's talk about the quarterback first, but I think it goes beyond the quarterback because they don't have any depth at running back. They don't have any depth at wide receiver. Beyond their 1 and 2, I don't know who else they're going to have catching footballs. Their tight end, I mean, anybody that gets hurt on this offense, and this thing is going downhill quick. And this Rams offensive line isn't the greatest either. I look at this team and I look at them and they just can't sustain any injuries. But you would probably agree with me, and you talked about, you know, if Caleb Williams gets hurt, I think Tyson Bagent's a quarterback that could probably go 2 and 3 in a 5-game span. I don't know that I could say that about Stetson Bennett.
1: Yeah,
2: I don't know that I could say it. So that's where I'm saying, like, it's not just about, like, if he gets hurt for the season, obviously no team can sustain losing their starting quarterback for an entire season. But when you look at, you know, a 4 or 5 game stretch, you need your backup to at least be able to give you two or three games. If you get hurt at wide receiver, you need the next guy up to be able to at least produce at least 75% of what your starter is. And I don't know that they have any wide receiver capable of doing that. And there's no way in hell I'm putting my every down back in as Blake Corum if we end up losing any time with our starting running back. That's where the concern for me with the Rams is that it's all predicated on health. If they're healthy, they're the best team in the NFC. But if they're not healthy, they might be a 9-win football team.
1: Yes, fair. But my counter to that is, like, that is any team in the NFL if they're not healthy. Like, the 49ers, if we've seen what the 49ers look like when they're not healthy, they're a 9-win team. The 49ers, like, could win the NFC this season if they stay completely healthy. I don't think that the league doesn't have a luxury of like incredible backup quarterbacks, where like most teams will struggle with their backup quarterback in. I think the Bears are a little bit of an anomaly just because Tyson Bagent has been around for a couple of years. Now he's in year two with Ben Johnson, and he kind of seems to, at least preseason football, seems to play pretty well within that system. I will agree with you, though, like the receiver depth for the Rams is fairly thin, but I just go then to the tight ends. And I mean, you heard Brad talk about Terrence Ferguson as someone that he's grab. What did he call it when you got your fuzzy goggles, your fuzzy beer round late in the round?
2: Yeah.
1: Grab Terrence Ferguson. Like, they've got some depth at tight end where maybe they could step into some of those pass catching roles if you have any sort of injury at the wide receiver for the Rams. Because you're right, after Puka, Devonta Adams, Jordan Whittington, like Tutu Atwell is Tutu Atwell.
2: Well, Brad's a lunatic at times, and he'll tell you he's a lunatic at times. And he's also the same guy who told me to make sure that if I have my goggles on last season, to go ahead and grab Chris Rodriguez because he's going to take over the Washington backfield.
1: Well, Brad's a fantasy guy. I can't really argue with a lot of those things. I'm not a fantasy person. I'm not. I shouldn't say that. I am a fantasy person. I'm not as deep into fantasy life as Brad is.
2: I gotcha. All right, let's get another one in here. Let's go to baseball. You're a Cubs fan. I'm a diehard Cubs fan. I'm going to be at Wrigley tomorrow night. Won't be on the show because I'm going to be watching the game. And hopefully the Cubs are doing the same thing they are now. 9-0 in the fifth inning right now. The Cubs, however, should not allow Shota Imanaga to make another start for the rest of this season. Hot or cold?
1: Yeah, I'm going to go ahead and say this is hot. Like, you can't give up the number of home runs that Shota's given up right now. What, he gave up 3 the other night to the Reds last night, that is. 33 home runs on the season. Like, in August, he's been just absolutely atrocious. Almost an ERA of 6 in August. And I don't think this is just necessarily like a bad stretch. I think guys have kind of not figured him out totally, but like, he's very hittable, and especially for power. Like, giving up that many home runs, Craig Counsell was asked about it after last night's game, and I mean, he said, you know, Shota's not coming out of the lineup. That we're not there yet. But the fact that he said, you know, we're not there yet, shows me that he's kind of considering it. And he also said, you can't be giving up home runs like that. You can't be giving up that many. So I think it's kind of in the back of the mind of Craig Counsell, if not maybe in the front of the mind. And he's just obviously not going to say that to the media. But I think the Cubs are not winning ball games when Shota's on the mound. And if where they're at in the standings right now with the postseason right around the corner, I think it's pretty important that you get solid, reliable pitching. And I

0: they hit 15 home runs in that playoff game against him. Like, it was insane. Like, everything was flying over the wall, and he had a stretch through June and July where he was really, really good, and it just came back, and now all of a sudden he can't keep the ball inside of the ballpark again. And when you're trying to catch a team like Milwaukee, when you've got 7 games in 10 days against Milwaukee, and then your other 3 are against Miami, who's fighting for a playoff spot themselves, you can't run a guy out there who's going to give up two-run home runs. You just can't do those things, because it just makes it so that your offense knows that they have to go out and they have to score 10 runs in your start, and that still might not be enough to stop you from losing that game for them. So I don't know what Craig's thinking, but he just cannot make another start in a Cubs uniform. Bring back Javier Assad from Iowa. Let that kid who's bailed you out time and time again bail you out again.
1: Yeah, I mean, Consul's kind of said we have to trust the track record, but like, they don't really have the time, that luxury to trust that track record right now with where they're at, with a wild card spot slipping out of their hands, essentially. Like, is that too far to say? I mean, there's a lot of people I was seeing on social media today that think the Cubs have a good shot of missing the postseason, when you asked, you know, a couple weeks ago, and it was like, oh, the Cubs are running away with that top wild card spot. There's no way that they missed the postseason. And now here we are.
0: They have a 98.7% chance to make the postseason right now, heading into September. They've been here before, though, a couple years ago. They were about this high. They were about this high heading into September a couple years ago. Look, I don't know that they're going to miss the postseason, because I don't believe they're going to miss the postseason. I think this team's too good. The offense is too good. I look at what they have against Milwaukee, and look, if you win 6 out of 7, or dare I say 7 out of 7 against Milwaukee, you're right back into this thing. And you're right back in, not only are you right back in the wild card race, you're right back, well, you're at the top of the wild card anyway, but you're right back into the division race. I was one of those, I said this to Brad and Pat the other day, It might be a better road to the World Series for the Cubs if they were to get there, if they were to drop to the third wild card spot. Because if you drop to the third wild card spot, instead of having to face Philly in round one, you have to face the Atlanta Braves, which I'd rather face the Braves pitching staff than the Phillies pitching staff. And then if I get past them, I have to take on Milwaukee, who we know very well, as opposed to taking on the Dodgers. So you could miss Philly and LA in the first 2 rounds. So that might be a better opportunity for them if they were to fall to the third wild card spot. I just don't see any of that happening. I think it's either wild card or they're going to finish 1 or 2, a division title, or they're going to finish 1 and 2 in the wild card.
1: I mean, if they go 7 for 7 against the Brewers, Brandon, I'll be
0: excited.
1: Impressive.
0: I'll be
1: excited. Brad will be screaming on this show if that's if that's the case, and you may join him. We're gonna take a quick break, Brandon. We'll come back with some more college football thoughts. Week 0. Who are the winners? Who were the losers? We've got plenty to throw your way. That is next here on BetMGM tonight on Westwood One Sports.
2: The preseason is over, and just like that, the next football snap you see will mean something. 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From your home for the NFL, Westwood One Sports.
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1: Thanks for hanging with us here on BetMGM Tonight. I am Kate Constable in for Pat Boyle tonight. Our producer, Brandon Combs, is alongside me as well. Week zero of college football in the books, which means week one is on deck. We don't have any spectacular games in week one coming up. I mean, there are some interesting ones, and honestly, it's just going to be fun for your team to be back on the field and have something to watch in that regard. I mean, my team is Iowa. They're playing Northern Illinois. Am I like fired up to watch that matchup thinking it's going to be one of the best of the season? Absolutely not. But will I be locked in the whole game watching Iowa football again? Also, probably absolutely not. I'll probably be locked in for a good portion of it. But when the offense is what the offense is for Iowa, it gets pretty stale pretty quick. So I'll be flipping around. But we do have one top 25 game of the weekend, which is Louisville and Ole Miss. Louisville 24th right now, Ole Miss 9th. That is a Sunday. So that's like a primetime Sunday night game, the Liberty Mutual Music City kickoff. No idea what that means. didn't know that was a... I mean, obviously not like a bowl game, but like, is that a well-known week one sponsored matchup?
2: Yeah, they do. It's always the week before the NFL kicks off. They do the Sunday night, the prime time Sunday night game. I think last year it was Notre Dame, Miami. Notre Dame plays again this year on Sunday, by the way. But I think it was
1: like
2: Notre
1: Dame, Miami. The sponsor of the Liberty Mutual kickoff. I guess I didn't equate the name to it. All right.
2: Yes.
1: Well, that's exciting. That's one to look forward to. But we got to start, Brandon. We got to look back to week zero. Some of our winners and losers of the college football season. And that's over in Dublin, Ireland. Yeah. North Carolina and TCU. Bill Belichick gets the win. These two teams played in week one last season. TCU crushed North Carolina. It was embarrassing for the debut of Bill Belichick in the college football ranks. And this time, Belichick comes out on top. They win 15-10. It was kind of a boring game. It was kind of a messy game. It was rainy. It was wet. But North Carolina getting the win. And what impressed me the most was the defensive side of the ball and what they were able to do there, which is kind of like the Belichick bread and butter. Like, you think about what a team should look like or operate under Bill Belichick, and you think good defense, and that's exactly what we saw.
2: Yeah. No, it's funny, too, because if you ask somebody about Bill Belichick-led teams, first thing you think about is Tom Brady, right?
1: Yeah, exactly.
2: But Bill Belichick, is, like you said, he's a defensive coach, and his defenses were always really good, and that's what you saw here. I mean, after the first quarter, all we saw was a safety and a field goal. That's all we saw for points the rest of the game. TCU didn't score at all, and North Carolina got a safety in the second quarter and a field goal in the third quarter, and they won 15-10. So if you love defense, this was a great game to watch. And for Bill Belichick, for Chapel Bill and this North Carolina team, and for, you know, them moving forward, they know that that's kind of the benchmark. This is almost, I mean, Kate, I mean, how many times have you watched this as an Iowa alum? Really good defenses with no offense, but still a good team because they keep winning because they have a really good defense and just enough offense to get you to win. So I thought it was a fantastic job by North Carolina. I felt like they did everything that they said that they were going to do. And, you know, look, I know this game was in Dublin. Some people have, you know, take umbrage with the game being in Dublin, but I love the Dublin game. I thought it was a lot of fun. You know, in the rain, all of that stuff, all of the elements playing a factor in the first college football game of the season. I loved it. I thought it was great.
1: Yes, I have a PhD in watching really good defenses and very poor offenses. And when you do just enough on offense and win, it gets a little exciting. Brandon, I went to the Nebraska-Northwestern game, three, 4 years ago in Ireland. It was like one of the coolest experiences ever. We did a little pub crawl on the way to the game, stopped at like a bar, had one drink, just kind of walked. It was like 2 miles from our hotel. Took the entire morning, very leisurely, had like, you know, 5 Irish coffees to start the day. You get to the stadium. It was rainy. It was like the exact same atmosphere, environment of this game this past weekend. But the good thing for when I was there, the stadium, the credit card machines went down. So there was just free beer. Like in the US, the credit card machines go down and they're like, we're not selling anything. We're not giving you free food, free drinks. We got to make money off of you. No, in Ireland, they're like, all right, free beer for everyone. And literally, you would just go up. They'd hand you a couple beers. You'd go back to your seat. The beer sold out pretty quickly. That was the only downfall. Oh, yeah. But yeah. I mean, it's a fun game. I like that they do that over there to kick off the season.
2: It's funny how people start drinking faster when it's free.
1: Exactly. Isn't it?
2: I can't imagine they were able to keep it in stock over there. I love to see it. I mean, you can't go to a game in Ireland without going to a good pub crawl. They were even talking about it on the broadcast, you know, walking over from their hotel to the stadium, how the pubs were full and it was just a sea of North Carolina blue. Because that really was a North Carolina home game. I mean, there was a lot of North Carolina fans there to watch that game. It was a lot of fun. And so I didn't have a problem with it being in Dublin. I love the atmosphere. I love the, you know, the elements in the game. And I thought it was a really well-played defensive chess match, which is a Bill Belichick special. And I think if you're going to watch North Carolina football this year, you're going to see a lot of that.
1: Yeah. Well, just, I'm very interested to see. North Carolina has a, you know, quote unquote bye. They're off in week one because of the travel. So I'm interested to see what they look like coming back. East Tennessee State is coming in to Durham and playing the Tar Heels in their next game in essentially week two of the season. All right, our next winner amongst week one, Virginia Cavaliers. They looked pretty good. Well, let me ask you that. Did you think Virginia looked good or did NC State just look absolutely atrocious? Because I thought it was a little bit of both. Bo Prabula, the Missouri transfer, I thought he was great. He played a really good game, but I just could not. Maybe I was expecting more from NC State, expecting them to be better, but I thought they looked absolutely horrible in that game. So there may be a loser and Virginia can be a winner within our little segment here, because Virginia did win pretty handedly 34-8, which again, surprised me.
2: Yeah. I would err this on the side of Virginia just looked like they were the team that was ready to play week one or week zero, depending on how you want to call it. They were the team that was ready to play on Saturday. Yeah. Yeah. So and Bo Prabula, I think he put himself on notice, maybe not this year, but maybe next year, that this guy is going to be a Heisman candidate. Because, man, did he look good. He looked so good against NC State. And I know that, you know, NC State didn't look that great, but Prabula was running all over them. It wasn't even with his arm. It was with his legs. I mean, he looked like another version, a smaller version. Not the exact version, so don't come at me in my DMs when I say this, but he reminded me of Michael Vick. He reminded me of Michael Vick when he was at Virginia Tech. Watching that game, the highlights that he was putting on, the way he was making people miss with his legs, that's what he reminded me of. He's fun to watch. This Virginia team is going to be fun to watch, and Prabula is going to be one of those guys you got to keep an eye on heading into this season and what Virginia does. They may not win enough for him to be a contender for the Heisman this year, but I bet you he's going to be a contender for it at least next year.
1: I mean, 110 yards on 15 carries, averaged just over 7 yards a pop. That is pretty impressive. Along with 2 touchdowns, took care of the ball. I mean, only threw the ball 11 times, so like wasn't asked to do a whole lot, but did the job when he was asked. And I mean, this Virginia team, I kind of forgot. Like, you take the off season, college football's over, you kind of transition to, you know, NBA, whatever in that timing, and then baseball comes along and you forget, oh yeah, Virginia played for an ACC championship last year. Now I know the ACC is what it is, and it was kind of a funky manner of how that game all came together, but I mean, still a team that I think is going to have some success this year, and clearly Bo Prabhula is the right guy to have at Virginia right now.
2: Their defense is really good too. Like that Virginia defense is solid, and that's why I'm not going to say that NC State was that bad, and I'm not going to tell you that Virginia was that good. It might be a mix of both, but I do think that Virginia just looked like the team that was ready to play, and NC State was not. But that defense is really good, and they're going to compete in the ACC. I would not be surprised to see them competing for another ACC title.
1: All right, Brandon, let's sneak one more in here really quick. This is a winner and a loser. USC. They're a winner in the fact that Jaden Maiava, looked as good as advertised. He looked really good. 25 of 29, nearly 300 yards, 2 touchdowns, no interceptions. I mean, he was extremely good and should have USC fans excited about what's to come this season. The loser of all of USC is like no one showed up for the game. Those stands were empty. Yeah. What are we doing? Yeah. It's the first week of football back on campus, and I know not everyone is a football fan. And I mean, students at USC are pretty smart, whereas I went to Iowa and we lived for Saturdays and drinking and going to football games. And maybe there's a little bit more to do in LA than there is in Iowa. But come on. Your team's at 14th in the country right now. You're going to be good this year, and you've got a really good quarterback that showed out on Saturday.
2: I thought maybe the fans stayed in the parking lot because it was San Jose State, and they were like, oh, let's just stay out here. We'll watch the game, and we'll party out here. But the parking lot was empty during the game, too. Like, it is so sad, and you're right. Jaden Maiava was as good as advertised. He put on a show. And it's just too bad nobody was there to see it. Like, it boggled my mind to watch a USC team. And granted, as a Notre Dame fan, I'm not going to shed any tears for USC. But it's sad to see a USC team who is ranked 14th in the country preseason and is a contender to be in the college football playoff, a contender to possibly be one of those teams that could surprise you and win the Big Ten. And you have a quarterback in Jaden Maiava who's putting on a show, and there's nobody there. USC is really good. This team's going to be around. The schedule is tough. The USC schedule is tough from here on out. They don't get to play San Jose State and Fresno State every week. But once they get into the meat and potatoes of their Big Ten schedule, they play Oregon, Washington, Penn State, back to back to back. Then they get Wisconsin, and then they go Ohio State, Indiana. So it's a really tough schedule down the stretch. But you win, four of those five games that we just mentioned, and you're in the college football playoff. And you're probably playing for a Big Ten title. I like this USC team a lot. I just wish the fans weren't such losers.
1: And you win some of those games. Lincoln Riley is not on the hot seat, if at all, coming into this season. He is fairly secure there. Maybe the fans are just waiting for the Oregon to come to town, the Washington, the Ohio State. If you're not filling the stands during those games, then we got serious problems that we got to talk about. Yep. We also got to take a quick break, Brandon. On the other side, we'll throw out a couple more of our losers here. We'll also take a look around Major League Baseball, give you a score update on a lot of the action going on right now. That's all coming your way on the other side. 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
0: College football is back. The pageantry, the pride, the passion. Will Arch Manning live up to the hype? And what will Lane Kiffin's first season at LSU look like? Tons of questions with answers coming fast. Westwood One Sports.
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0: When the game goes live, the conversation turns up. 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
1: Plenty of games live right now across the diamond. Couple that have already wrapped up. Nationals beat the Marlins 6-3. The Padres beat the Reds 5-0. Padres had 15 hits tonight. The bats were going. The Mets beat the Rays 3-2. The Giants beat the Braves 7-3. And we have quite a few games going on right now. White Sox and Astros. Houston is up 3-2 in the fifth. Red Sox are up 9-8 on the Mariners in the bottom of the 10th. Bottom of the 10th. Then that means, well, that means that game just went final, and it just did. The Red Sox won 9-8 in the 10th there. The Twins are up 9-1 on the Tigers. Rough outing for the Tigers today. Rangers up 7-0 on the A's. The Orioles and Rockies are tied at 1. And the Phillies, Diamondbacks, Yankees, Angels, both in the bottom of the first and both scoreless. Cubs are up 10-2 on the Brewers, which means Carson Kelly just hit a home run, I believe.
2: Yes.
1: Maybe. Yes, he did. I saw him up to bat, and then I turned to face my computer here, and I saw 10-2, which means a run came in. What has gotten into the Cubs tonight? They are...
2: This offense, they're good. I mean, they scored 17 on Saturday.
1: That's true. It hasn't been the offense hasn't been the issue. It's been the pitching, the relief pitching, the middle inning pitching, and Shota Imanaga. Brandon, yes. The Phillies Diamondbacks game, that's a big one. Do you have any bets? I know you are. I mean, you've got a big parlay. You're sweating out in the Cubs Brewers right now. You need a PCA hit. Anything else spread across the board?
2: I've got a few that I've got played. I've got the over 8.5 in the Phillies and Diamondbacks. I had the Rangers on the money line and the Yankees on the money line. Rangers are up 7-0 and the Yankees are just starting with the Angels. So seems like it might be a good night. If PCA gets a hit, it'll be a really good night. Drinking the top shelf stuff tomorrow at whatever, you know, bar and pub and restaurant I take my mom to before the game.
1: So having a Bud Light, the top shelf stuff in Wrigleyville. That's what that is. That
2: old style is at the top shelf in Wrigleyville.
1: There you go. I mean, it doesn't sound all that bad. A beer in a baseball game, especially at Wrigley Field, not terrible. With the American League and the race there, I mean, the Guardians have the last wild card spot, but then you have a zillion teams, feels like, kind of right in that one game back to 5.5 games back. How much movement, I guess, do you think we're going to see over this last month of the regular season or so?
2: You know, I think it stops at Texas. I think Texas is the last team with a legit shot to catch the Guardians. I don't... The AL Central has been weird, right? Like, the White Sox still lead that division. They haven't won more than 4 games in a row all season. They haven't lost more than 3 games in a row all season.
1: Yeah.
2: So they've been a very consistent team. And, you know, I'm a little distracted here because they just brought in Andrew Vaughn to pitch, which means PCA's hit is going to be against a position player. God, please, come on, Pete.
1: So there you go. Anyway, so you're getting a hit. PCA's getting a hit.
2: God, I hope so. I hope you would think. I think that, you know, beyond Cleveland, which I think Cleveland is a team that could fall out of there. Like, I know they've been on a streak lately. They're 8-2 in their last 10, but they could easily be 2-8 in their next 10. Like, they are that team. But I do think the only 3 teams that have a chance of catching them are the Orioles, Blue Jays, and Rangers, which is crazy to say considering all 3 of those teams are under 500 currently.
1: I mean, more than half the AL is under 500, which is crazy.
2: Yeah.
1: Yes. And we got another home run. Not surprising, Andrew Vaughn pitching, but Matt Shaw. I mean, I guess this is just like the Cubs game update broadcast for you. But I mean, the Cubs just keep scoring. Yeah. They're piling on the runs here, piling on the home runs. We'll see if PCA can get that hit for you and that parlay to cash, Brandon. On the other side, we're going to talk to Joshua Marlowe, who joins us to talk UNC football. That's next here on BetMGM Tonight.

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1: Final hour here of BetMGM Tonight. I am Kate Constable. We're talking a little week zero college football, recapping what was, and looking ahead to what the rest of the season can bring, specifically for the North Carolina Tar Heels and Bill Belichick, because they went across the pond, went into Dublin, Ireland, and came out with a win. Pretty impressive one against a TCU team that they lost to in their opener last season, and not just lost to, kind of got embarrassed against in that one, but they're the one doing the embarrassing this time around with a big win over TCU. So to figure out what we can expect going forward or how we should assess this team right now, we bring in Josh Marlow, who covers UNC. He's the host of the Four Corners podcast and the Heel Tough blog podcast. Josh, appreciate you taking the time to join us tonight. Just off the bat, like your expectations going into this week zero game versus the outcome, how different were those?
2: I appreciate you reaching out and having me on. I actually picked Carolina to win the game. I had the Heels winning the game. I had it 28-24. Did not see them winning a game that was, the defensive slugfest that it was. But, you know, with some of the reports coming out of training camp around Carolina, I thought it maybe favored them. With some of the stuff that TCU was dealing with, new quarterback, new play caller. They had some internal drama of their own, which I don't think was covered nowhere near as much as some of the drama that's been covered during Bill Belichick's time as the head football coach at UNC. I'll still tell you, was still somewhat surprised at the progress. This was a 34-point game a year ago, and I know a lot has changed for both sides, but I was in Keenan Stadium. I was there for that moment as Carolina tried to, you know, put itself on the map as a football school. They walk right down the field, score that touchdown. You think that they're on their way to conquering the college football world, and the stadium was a ghost town by the middle of the third quarter. Everyone had left. We go right down the field, or they go right down the field on Saturday. They kick a field goal. You probably wonder, are we going to do the same thing that happened a year ago? They settled in, and they made all the big plays they had to make defensively in the second half, got just enough out of their offense, and won a game that I think they don't win a year ago. And I think it kind of validated the whole reason why you went out and hired Bill Belichick, because he had his fingerprints all over that win with how the defense played after a first quarter they gave up 10 points.
1: Yeah, how much does this win either change your opinion or maybe validate your opinion that Bill Belichick, the experiment with him, was the right experiment for UNC to be a part of right now?
2: I think the validation word is the most important, right? Because you go 4-8 in year one. You didn't beat a power conference opponent until you beat Syracuse last year, and they had a lacrosse player playing quarterback. And all offseason, the message that Belichick was preaching was the continuity that they have, the chemistry that they have that they didn't have last year because of all the newness, him being new to the sport, the roster that he had to flip over in January, and then because of the spring portal, he had to reflip over again in April into May. Well, now the spring portal's eliminated. They've had everyone on campus pretty much since early January this year, and he felt like they were further along. But if they would have went out there and gotten beaten like they did last year, then what's the message? Then you can't believe that they're further along. And so I do think it validates that this is a program that is building for the long haul. They're doing it through high school recruiting, which is a lot different. You see a lot of teams now build through the transfer portal. They are eyeing 2027 as their kind of arrival as the first year they think they will compete at a real high level. But you got to have something to build off of. You got to have something you can point back to. And now you have that win that over TCU where Belichick can say that his process and the things they're trying to implement, this is a program headed in the right direction.
1: We were kind of joking earlier, like when you think of Bill Belichick and all the success that he's had, you think about Tom Brady and some of the offenses, right? Yeah. But I mean, Belichick is a defensive minded coach, defense first type of coach. So TCU didn't score over the final, 49 minutes of that game. UNC had multiple fourth down stands, goal line stands, those types of red zone, I should say. Did this defense genuinely look really good? Or is there a part of this that, like, TCU's quarterback situation isn't the best? Their offense made some mistakes. Like, how much credit do you give the defense?
2: I think when TCU got back home and Gordon Samus, evaluated the film, I'm sure that team felt like they left some points out there. They left some plays out there to be made. I still think a big byproduct of that was what Carolina's front, you got Mel Card Ibujaudi, one of the more underrated pass rushers in all of college football. Xavier Lewis was a man possessed. They could not block him. I do think that Carolina's front seven impacted some of those mistakes. You look at that team that in the first quarter, the first half, they were averaging nearly 8 yards a pop on the ground, running on the edges. In the second half, they netted just 26 total yards rushing on 22 carries. And some of that is because the way you carry or you count stats in college football with the sack yardage, you had the snap that went over their head, stuff like that impacted some of that stuff. But still, regardless, Carolina took away their ability to run the football. And Jaden Craig, there was a lot of hype around him, the transfer from Harvard, people saying that maybe they even got an upgrade over what Josh Hoover had been previously for Sonny Dykes. I think Bill Belichick took him to school, made him look very pedestrian. So I think it was twofold. I think definitely you could say TCU left some plays out there, but there were some plays made that Carolina made that the defense didn't make a year ago, and you could tell Bill Belichick had a big part in what the defense was able to do on Saturday. Only allowing 10 points, and the only touchdown drive came after a short punt. TCU was set up at Carolina's 25. Outside of that, the TCU offense never drove the length of the field for a touchdown.
1: You mentioned Xavier Lewis, 4.5 tackles for loss, 2 sacks. Like, is that a name that everyone should kind of have circled for the rest of the season going forward?
2: You know that he's going to be on every scouting report for the foreseeable future. And the best part about him, a zero-star recruit who had initially was going to play football, believe it or not, in the town where I was born, of Clarksville, Tennessee, and Austin Peay. You would not think that. Wow. That was with the way that he played on Saturday. This was a guy that last year was barely 250 pounds. You couldn't play him because he just wasn't big enough to play on the interior of your defensive line. A year later, he's bull rushing, a Big 12 offensive line for many tackles for loss, sacks, and impact in plays. So, really excited to see kind of how he can build off of that, because you know that he'll show up on every scouting report for the remainder of the season.
1: We are talking with Josh Marlow. He's the host of the Four Corners podcast and the Heel Tough blog podcast. You can find him on X at @HTB_Josh. Josh, let's talk about the quarterback. Billy Edwards had quite a game, threw for over 230 yards, no turnovers, but only one offensive touchdown for this team. Like, did you leave this opener encouraged by what you saw from Billy Edwards, or kind of wanting more?
2: When you look at the stat line, you're going to see 16 of 28 for 232 yards, a rating of 126.7, a completion percentage of 57%. The 232 yards, the most that this program has thrown for under Bill Belichick. That tells you how bad Gio Lopez was last year for Carolina. Tells you how bad Max Johnson was for Carolina last year. And you got to look at Bobby Petrino and give him all the credit in the world. You felt his immediate impact with that opening drive. Just some simple scheme stuff. That just made the game easy for him, where he's throwing the ball maybe 2-3 yards down the field to the big tight end Jelani Thurman, but you've got him with 15 to 20 yards of green grass before a TCU Horned Frog is going to get to him. I think long-term, I really like what Miles O'Neal, the backup, who pushed to be the starter in training camp, could provide this offense because he has a bigger arm. Travis Burgess is a freshman that's in that room as well that maybe could emerge later on down the year. But if this is a snapshot of what Carolina is going to be, then I trust Billy Edwards to take care of the football, manage down and distance. And if the defense is going to give up, 10 points a game on average, you don't got to do a whole lot most weeks to put yourself in position to win. But that's a kid that's motivated to play, compete. Injuries derailed his time at Wisconsin, and he made some throws that were impressive. He had some that got away from him. Some of the All-22 revealed that a lot of these Carolina guys were running wide open, and that there were even more plays to be made on Saturday than what they did make. That wasn't the case a year ago. I do expect him to be a steady hand at that quarterback spot for Carolina as they try to find their footing running the football, which is what their identity is going to be, something they struggled to do on Saturday.
1: You mentioned a lot of credit needs to go to Bobby Petrino. Schematically, how has he changed the way this offense operates this year from last year? Because we know, I mean, he's had a lot of success with his offenses, just even going back a couple of years at Arkansas. Like, what's he brought over that's different?
2: Well, I think some of it is the pre-snap motion. Carolina last year, very stagnant pre-snap. And you saw multiple times where they moved the tight end from one side to the other to the formation, moving the wide receiver or even just a running back, just trying to get the defense's eyes caught looking. He's going to utilize, 12, 13 personnel. They want to put a bunch of tight ends on the field because they revamped that room via the portal. They brought in three, and they can all catch the ball. They can all block. They can all impact Carolina's offense in that way. And then you look at a guy like Jordan Shipp, who has all ACC potential, going to move him around, kind of get him matched up on linebackers, just kind of doing some simple things that you see at the collegiate level that they didn't do last year when Freddie Kitchens was the play caller. It feels like most Petrino offenses, they show up on Saturdays, they score 40 points, they put up 400 yards of offense. That wasn't the case on Saturday afternoon, but you could really see how further along that side of the ball was. They're healthy up front on the interior of their offensive line. They got great play from the two tackles who we had a lot of questions about. That's going to be a unit that will grow and develop as the season moves along.
1: Well, hey, maybe they don't need to put up 40 points a game on offense. Maybe, roughly 15, 20 is okay when your defense is holding the opponent to only 10 points. So, right. Josh, let's look ahead towards the rest of the schedule here. Because beating TCU week zero in Ireland when you travel, funky game, everything. Like, yes, we just kind of went over UNC did look improved, but going forward now, like, what are the actual expectations for the team this season? Because you have Notre Dame on your schedule coming up in a couple of weeks. You play Miami a little later on this season. Louisville's ranked as of right now. Realistically, what's the ceiling for this team?
2: I had them as a bowl team going into the year. I had them as a 6-6 squad. Maybe you elevate that to 7-5. I don't think this is a program that's ready to beat the likes of Notre Dame, the likes of Miami. I don't know if they can go to Clemson and win. I did pick them to beat Louisville because Jeff Brohm is prone to lose a game like that every single year. But your 50-50 games that you probably thought were immediate losses, like or more losses than maybe you would have thought, like a game at Pittsburgh, maybe the game against Duke. I think those now you maybe expect Carolina to, one, be more competitive, but B, just have a greater chance to win than you thought before you saw this team play and compete on Saturday. And I don't, did they hire Bill Belichick to go 6-6? Absolutely not. They hired him to elevate them where Mac Brown got them to. And Mac Brown in two different years had them at 9-1 and 6-0, and they failed to do anything of significance. You're one to elevate beyond that. It still may take another year, but I do think that what they showed on Saturday is that this program has taken a step forward. They're ready to be more competitive on a week-in, week-out basis. And I think this is a team that's going to be a lot more competitive than I think the national media thought going into the season.
1: What is the future for Bill Belichick? How long do you think he sticks around at UNC? I mean, I know he's has a contract, but does that really mean anything to, you know, any coach or school these days? Does it all just kind of hinge on the success of this season?
2: I do think that and we still got to see how the rest of the season plays out. I wouldn't believe after what happened on Saturday, they bottom out. Had they bottomed out, I could see Carolina making a move with just how much they invested. You're not getting the return of your investment. I think he's acutely aware the NFL isn't coming back. I think the NFL has moved on from him. I know he wants to break the wins record. I know he wants to go back and maybe stick it to, you know, the Kraft family, Tom Brady, and all those. I think those days have gone. And so if he wants to coach football, he's going to have to do it at the collegiate level. And Carolina's administration to this point, despite a 4-8 year one, and despite all the drama around his relationship, they've stood by him. They've had his back. And so I think he's there as long as he wants to be there. And I could see him coaching 3 to 4 years and really seeing what he is laying the foundation for now, seeing what that builds up to. But this is college football. This is college athletics. You can't guarantee anything. Because, if he goes 6-6, 7-5, who knows? Maybe there is an NFL team that does get desperate and they do go back and offer him a job. I don't know, but I do think he's in Chapel Hill for the foreseeable future.
1: Well, he got the job done week 0, brought home a W. That's all you can ask so far. 1-0 going forward. Josh, appreciate you taking the time to join us. Enjoy the rest of the season watching your Tar Heels.
2: All right. Thank you so much.
1: He is Josh Marlowe, host of the Four Corners podcast and the Heel Tough blog podcast. You can find him on X at @HTB_Josh. We're going to take a quick break. On the other side, we'll revisit some of the biggest headlines across the NFL today and over the weekend. That is coming your way next. 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
1: Week one of the NFL season, 9 days away. We have a Wednesday night opener, which just kind of seems odd. Which I guess it is odd because we don't typically have a Wednesday night opener. So we have Wednesday, Thursday, and then Sunday night or Sunday football all day. But it's exciting that the season's just 9 days away. We spend so much time in the offseason talking about it, watching the preseason, analyzing rosters, lines, betting on things, putting futures out there, that to finally have the season right around the corner is exciting. Kate Constable here, Brandon Combs alongside me on BetMGM Tonight right now. We're going to go through some of these divisions and pick our division winners, make some predictions, put it out there, and let you know who we would take to win the various divisions. And we're going to start in the NFC North. Brandon, the Bears won the division last year, and we're going to try not to be homers. You and I are both Bears fans. There's a good chance that the Bears win the division again. There's also a good chance that the Bears do regress some based on the one-score games that they won last year, based on the second half, fourth quarter comebacks, and based on the fact that they kind of have a target on their back this year. Now, the caveat there, the other side of that coin, is that they also have a great quarterback coach tandem in Caleb Williams and Ben Johnson. And for us Bears fans that haven't had very good coaching or quarterback combos for that matter over the last several years, decades, it's exciting and something that you can kind of like put a little hope into. So that's Chicago for you. Lions, they've got a stacked roster. They've got a really easy schedule. The Vikings have a better quarterback situation. At least that's the hope with Kyler Murray taking over this year. JJ McCarthy not being QB1. And then there's the Packers, who have an interesting just situation going on with Josh Jacobs not being on the field. Micah Parsons is on the PUP list, so they're going to be missing him on the defensive side, which is absolutely massive.

0: and they're going to be relying even more so on Jordan Love than they, you know, typically do season in and season out. Every team obviously relies on their quarterback, but without a strong running game now, that position becomes even more important for the Packers. So how do you see this division shaken out in terms of who takes the cake?
1: Yeah, so when I look at this division, and people, I always love it, right? Because I get in arguments with Packers fans all the time, surprise, surprise, especially on social media. But also, like, I have friends that are Packers fans, so we go back and forth all the time. And when I start talking Packers or I start talking Bears, and whenever like we talk Caleb Williams versus Jordan Love and all that stuff, the one thing I always get from a Packers fan is, oh, well, you're just a biased Bears fan. That's why you don't love Jordan Love. Well, I mean, you're not a biased Packer fan, and that's why you love Jordan Love? Like, how does this work here? I'm only biased because I'm the Bears fan? Look, I think the Bears are the best team in this division, and I do think that this team is capable of winning somewhere between 10 to 12 games this season with this schedule, with this offense. And I think that this defense is going to be better than a lot of people are giving it credit for. Not pass rush wise. There are still a lot of questions pass rushing wise, but I think that the secondary is good enough to contain some of these offenses that they're going to face. And I think that this offense is going to be good. Look, I've been a Bears fan my entire life. I'm 45 years old. It took 43 years before I finally saw a good offense in a Bears uniform. So spare me if you're going to sit there and talk about how I'm just a biased Bears fan. I think that this Bears offense is good enough to win this division. Beyond that, like, it's really kind of a crapshoot, right? Because if Jordan Love does have the MVP type season that you know, our guy Pat Boyle has been saying for 2 years now that he's going to have and has been wrong both times, that I don't see how they're going to make up for a lot of the things that are going wrong. This Josh Jacobs things hurts right now. Marshawn Lloyd carrying the torch from the running back position for the foreseeable future. Not exactly something that you know you planned on game planning for is Marshawn Lloyd when you face the Packers. The defense is still going to be good because the Packers defense is always good. I watch the Packers, and the reason why I'm not a big buyer in Jordan Love is because I don't believe that Matt LaFleur trusts him in late game situations in the fourth quarter, which is why his numbers are down in the fourth quarter throughout the course of his career, is because he doesn't trust him to not make the big mistake when the game is on the line and in pressure situations. And a lot of that is because of what Jordan Love does in those situations. He hasn't been very good throughout the course of his career in the fourth quarter or in overtime or when games are within 7 points late in games. The numbers are just there to support that. So I do think they finish last in this division, and then it's between the Lions and the Vikings for who finishes second. I think the Lions are a team that is probably the biggest toss-up. I don't know what they're going to be. They could be anywhere from a 7-win team to a 13-win team. Like they are the biggest wild card to me. I don't know that I trust the coaching staff, but I do trust this offense. I trust their playmakers. Their defense is really good. Then I look at the Vikings, and I've been saying I think that they're the surprise team in this division. I think that they might be the biggest threat to the Bears for this division because KOC. Mm-hmm. For the last 2 years, he resurges Sam Darnold's career. Then he wins 9 games last year with, I mean, me and Monty.
0: With Niner.
1: And Brad Evans at quarterback.
0: That's who he won 9 games with. He won it with Niner.
1: Yeah, he won it with 9. He won it with Max Brosmer. Won games like
0: I don't think Max Brosmer won any games for him, but he was certainly on the field.
1: I believe he won 2. No,
0: did he?
1: I thought
0: really?
1: Max Brosmer won 2 games last year. I look at what they have, and I look at what they're doing, and it's Kyler Murray though, and I don't think Kyler Murray's great, but I think if anybody's going to resurrect him, it's going to be Kevin O'Connell. And sure, the season doesn't end before November 6th when Call of Duty comes out and GTA 6 comes out. So it might not get better for him, but if they can keep him, you know, focused on football, there's enough weapons in Minnesota for this team to be really damn good. I mean, as bad as they were last year, they still won 9 games. Everybody forgets that. Like, the Minnesota Vikings actually weren't bad. They were over .500. So I think that with Kyler Murray under center, I really do think that they end up finishing second in this division, but I think it's close between them and Detroit. And I think that the Bears win this division. I wouldn't say going away, but I do think they win it towards the end of the season, and they win somewhere between 10 to 12 games total.
0: So Max Brosmer did win a game for the Vikings. He got absolutely destroyed 26-0 in the game at Seattle. That was his first start. And then he beat the Lions in week 17. Yeah. He threw 51 yards. Whew, quite the performance. I think Minnesota, you're right, is the sneaky team in this division. And maybe sneaky isn't even, like, maybe they're not even that sneaky. But because you know that Kevin O'Connell has had a good track record with quarterbacks. And Justin Jefferson needs to be happy this season. And if Justin Jefferson is happy, that means he's catching passes. That means he's targeted. That means he's scoring touchdowns. Because if Justin Jefferson doesn't get the ball this year, similar to last year, because of J.J. McCarthy, his quarterback situation, that's not a good situation for Minnesota to find themselves in. Because all of a sudden, J.J. could be, you know, demanding a trade, asking out, not wanting to be on the Vikings roster any longer. He might want to go and, you know, maximize his potentials elsewhere. I think this Vikings offense under Kyler Murray is going to be significantly better than what it was under J.J. McCarthy. And yeah, there's a lot of question marks surrounding Kyler and his career, but sometimes a change in scenery is the best. Exactly what happened essentially with Sam Darnold coming to Minnesota. Minnesota for me could either finish second or third in this division, and whichever team, the other team rather, that will finish either second or third to me is the Bears. I think Detroit wins this division this season. And I hate saying that as a Bears fan, but the schedule for Detroit is so easy this year. You have the weapons offensively. I mean, Jahmyr Gibbs, Amon-Ra St. Brown, Sam Laporta, like, they are all there. And that's not to say that Chicago doesn't have plenty of weapons as well. But I think that the Lions are just going to win a ton of games because they have the easiest schedule amongst almost every team. And last year, their offense, fifth in total offense, they're fourth in scoring. Like, this is a high-powered offense that's going to consistently score points, where for Chicago, I kind of want to see it happen more often than just in the second half of games, in the fourth quarter of games. Like, if we get to week four, week five, and the Bears come out firing in the first quarter, and, I mean, even just score a touchdown early on, versus waiting until the second half to all of a sudden make whatever adjustments they need to, or have their backs against the wall, and that's kind of what lights a fire under the offense. I want to see it for a full game and not just a lot of second half action. So, plus, I'm trying to, Brandon, temper some expectations here as a Bears fan. Like, I would love to come out and say, yeah, the Bears are going to win the division, but I also have to be realistic and, like, you know, a smart sports talk show host personality, whatever you want to call it, and not just pick my team to win. So there are, and also, like, there are a lot of question marks on this defense for Chicago, maybe more so at least on the defensive line than there are in Detroit. So I'm gonna go Lions win the division, Bears finish second, Vikings third, Packers fourth.
1: So Kate, I have diagnosed you in the last 5 minutes. I probably diagnosed you with this last year as well, but you have BTSD, which is Bears Traumatic Stress Disorder, where it doesn't allow you to believe that the Bears can consistently be good. I mean, I try not to, because I recognize that I think we're in a different era. I think it's okay for Bears fans. I think it's okay for Bears fans to realize that, hey, we could be the next Kansas City Chiefs. We could be the next New England Patriots. We could be the next, you know, St. Louis Rams, Los Angeles Rams. We could be that next team that everybody's like, year after year, this team's a contender because of what they have, because of their head coach, because of their quarterback. I think the Bears have that. Now, that's not to say that the Bears don't have issues. They're going to have trouble rushing the passer. Caleb has to learn how to take the easy passes when they're there. He has to learn how to dump off to on a 5-yard out and let his playmakers make plays. He has to hit some more of these easy passes consistently. I'm with all of that. I acknowledge all of that. But I believe that Ben Johnson is good enough to pull that out of him. I believe that they've worked on that all offseason. I believe that's been a focus. I believe that they've brought in the right pieces. I'm super excited to see 3 tight end sets, to see 11-man personnel in on Ben Johnson's offense and see what schemes he comes up with. I just think that there's so many weapons, and I think that they are deep. I really do. I think that this wide receiving core is deep, even with the subtraction of DJ Moore. I think the tight end room is deep. And I, to be honest with you, even if Caleb were to suffer a minor injury and were to be out for 3 or 4 weeks, I trust that Tyson Bagent could come in and at least hold down the fort to the fact that they don't just go 0-3 or 0-4 in that stretch. I think that he could do enough to get the Bears to a point where they would at least be competitive in those games and maybe even pull one of them out. So, yeah, I believe in this Bears team, and I'm with you. 3 years ago, you and I would have been on the same page. It's the Bears. They're just going to bear. But now, look, in Ben, we trust. And in Ben, I believe. I know nobody else has been able to do that yet.
0: Yep, I will agree with you. In Ben, we trust. We do. I do. It's a slow... It's not the trust in Ben. Like, I do trust Ben. It's the trust in everything else around it that I got it, you know, just need to see a little bit more consistency and not just overreact after one exciting season, which it was very exciting. It'll be fun to watch.
1: Is Caleb better than Jordan right now in your estimation? This is an argument that I've had all weekend with a couple.
0: Jordan Love or Michael Jordan? Podcast.
1: Jordan Love.
0: Caleb, I was like, you're Williams talking Michael already?
1: No, you hit the Jordan.
0: in Chicago. I'm like, oh my gosh, this is talk about bad takes, Brandon. We got to walk that one back.
1: If he wins a Super Bowl, maybe.
0: If he wins a Super Bowl, we can revisit.
1: Yes.
0: That's a good question. I think for Jordan Love, I mean, you just talked about a lot of the inconsistencies that we've seen from him. Like, he'll put together a string of like 4 or 5 really good games in the back half of the season, but it takes him a while to get going. And I don't know how much of that you can chalk up to some of his injuries that he's had. I mean, got injured in the Brazil game. Was that 2 years ago or was that last year? I kind of get those mixed up. Whenever year it was, it was a slower start to the season for him. All of a sudden, November kind of rolls around, and that's where he gets going. Mm-hmm. The season where they lost in the game to go to the NFC Championship, the divisional round, it was a similar season like that. Like, he dealing with injuries early on. So I don't quite know how to evaluate Jordan Love because he's dealt with injuries versus if he were fully healthy in those seasons and still, you know, starting so slow and having those inconsistencies and then turning it on later in the year, I think it would be easier to make a comparison. I mean, Caleb year 2, night and day from year 1 because of the coaching. Matt Eberflus did absolutely nothing for him, and Caleb took off the moment he was coached. And I think that is something that I could point to and say, yeah, that makes Caleb a little bit better than Jordan Love because of how quickly his skills, his knowledge, all of that just clicked the moment he got some competent coaching.
1: I think Caleb is better because of his ability to play off script and his ability to make things happen. I will also tell you, and Lee, go ahead and perk your ears up because you're going to like what I have to say over there in the Westwood One Studios, you Packer fan, you. If Jordan Love was with Andy Reid, he would be Patrick Mahomes. If Jordan Love was with Sean McVay, he would be an MVP and he would win a Super Bowl or two. But the fact that he's with Matt LaFleur doesn't trust him, but 2, Matt LaFleur doesn't coach to win ball games. And we saw that last year in that tie game with the Cowboys, right? That was a shootout. That was a great game against the Bears, too. All the way up until overtime. That was a great game. And then he just coached to not lose. And you can't have that mentality, especially if you supposedly have what some people are calling a top 10 quarterback in the league in Jordan Love. You don't coach that way. And that's why for me, like right now, I think that Caleb, yes, is better than Jordan Love. I think Jordan Love is super talented. I just think he's in a situation with Matt LaFleur where he's never going to be able to reach his full potential because Matt LaFleur is not capable of pulling it out of him.
0: Okay, well, then here's the question for you. You said if Jordan Love were with Andy Reid or Sean McVay, if Jordan Love were with Ben Johnson, what would he look like? And on the flip side, if Caleb Williams was with Matt LaFleur, what would he look like? Like, you could almost just kind of flip-flop those two players, because I think Jordan Love would thrive a little bit more with Ben Johnson, and I think Caleb would shrink a little bit more with Matt LaFleur.
1: I agree. And I think that if you put him with Ben Johnson, I started thinking back to last year, right? With all of those, like, I mean, the insane comebacks with the Bears. I mean, it was mm-hmm. nuts. I mean, it was like week after week. And it was just so much fun as a Bears fan to finally see that. I mean, it was just so much fun. I can't tell you how many times I was in my basement just screaming and my neighbor calling my wife to see if I'm okay because she hears all this screaming going on in the basement. Like, I loved it, but I do think that if it was Jordan Love in last year's Bears offense, I think there's probably a couple games that he doesn't win. I don't think he makes that throw against the Rams, or not against the Rams, against Green Bay the one to commit. It was against the Rams, yeah. The force overtime. He doesn't make that throw. Jordan Love doesn't do that stuff. And that's where I separate him from Caleb Williams right now heading into 2026.
0: Yeah, Caleb's ability to improvise, I think, is among the best in the league in some of those high leverage situations, if you will. We got to take a quick break. One last segment here as we wrap up the show. We'll touch on one more division that we'll give you our rankings for as we wrap things up. 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
2: 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From your home for the NFL, Westwood One Sports.
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15: From the Logan AC and Heat Services Weather Center.
16: Well, the heat is on across central Ohio for the next few days. Overnight tonight, slowly clearing skies into Tuesday morning. Lows at about 73, a warm night. Tuesday, a lot of sunshine, 93. Wednesday, a lot of sunshine, 93. Both days, the heat index values will push 100 degrees. That is your 97.1 The Fan weather forecast. I'm 10 Weather Impact Chief Meteorologist Chris Tomer.
0: Wrapping things up here on BetMGM tonight. I am Kate Constable with our producer, Brandon Combs. We're just going through a couple of these divisions, giving you out our winners before the NFL season gets underway next week. Brandon, sticking in the NFC, we just talked about the North, the East. I think there's two teams that can win that division, the Cowboys and the Eagles. The Commanders still have question marks, especially with that offensive line. And the Giants, they still have a ways to go. I think we can all agree that the Giants are not going to be the division wreckers this year. I kind of like the Cowboys to win it. And that's more of just a buy on the Cowboys than it necessarily is of a fade of the Eagles. But I think if this Cowboys defense, and they did just kind of overhaul that defense, 70% of the players from last year's squad on that side of the ball are gone. I mean, if the offense continues to be what it was last year or better, dare I say, I think this Cowboys team could potentially top the Eagles and take the division. And then my division standings are Dallas, Philly, maybe New York, Washington, New York. Those are two are interchangeable at the bottom for me.
1: Mm. Well, Kate, this might come as a shock to you, but I disagree.
0: Yeah, I figured you would. I figured you would.
1: I did, I do like the Cowboys to win this division. I do agree with that. I think the Cowboys are the best team in this division. This offense is really, really good, and I think that their defense, as long as they stay healthy, can be the better team in this division. It's hard to win this division 3 years in a row, which is what Philly's trying to do. The NFC East just doesn't work that way. I think Philly's not going to be as good as they've been over the last couple of years. You lose A.J. Brown, and you do nothing to bring anything in to replace A.J. Brown with. Yes, you still have Devontae Smith, but, I mean, beyond that, like, who are you throwing the ball to? Dontavian Wicks, who had never had more than 550 yards receiving in a season. Then Mekhi Lemon, who we don't know how healthy he's going to be throughout the year. And then the corpse of Hollywood Brown and Elijah Moore. Like, I don't know who you're throwing the ball to if you're Jalen Hurts. And that's the other thing that they've got to figure out. They've got to figure out what's been broken in this offense. And you're going to have to really sell me that A.J. Brown is what was broken with this offense. Like, I just don't believe it. Like, so for somebody that talented to be what's broken in the offense, I would say, well, then figure it out, right? You don't go and get rid of one of the better wide receivers in the NFL and not replace him with something and get better. I think that they take a step back. I actually think the Giants
0: really
1: are a team that everybody's sleeping on. I really do. I think that the offense is good. I do like John Harbaugh. Yeah, I like the addition of John Harbaugh, even though I do believe that he is the reason why Lamar still doesn't have a Super Bowl. I also believe he's a really good head coach, especially in the regular season. And they're schedule is not very tough outside of the division. I mean, yes, they have to play the Rams, but beyond that, I mean, the Titans, the Cardinals, the Saints, the Jaguars, the Colts, like the Browns, like their schedule is not very tough. I like Jackson Dart a lot. I really do. And not only
0: is he going to be on the field?
1: Yeah. Look, he was on the field for most of the last. Yes, he was in the tent a lot, but but he was still able to stay on the field. And when you look at, you know, them getting Neighbors back, Malik Neighbors is coming back. That was a huge miss for them last year. Darius Slayton, they add Darnell Mooney. Adding Isaiah Likely, I think, is probably one of the more underrated offseason moves for the Giants, was adding Isaiah Likely. I like him a lot. He was the reason why Mark Andrews was getting a ton of targets. I like Isaiah Likely, and I think that this offense is going to be really good, and I think the defense is just going to be that much better under John Harbaugh. So I do. I think that the Giants take a step up. I think it goes Cowboys, Giants, Eagles, and then the Commanders. I agree with the Commanders.
0: Well, at least we agree that the Cowboys are going to win the division. Because you're right, winning the East 3 years in a row when you didn't have a repeat division winner for 20 years in the East, and then all of a sudden the Eagles rattle off multiple years of winning, that's tough to do. I'm not quite as high or as sold on the Giants as you are, but maybe give them another year. Malik Neighbors did just say he's feeling good. But the headline is, but mum on playing week one. So not totally committed to playing week one. Obviously, he'll play plenty this season. Week one, it might not happen right away, but Neighbors will be back. The guys will be back tomorrow. Brad and Pat, they will join you tomorrow. Same time. Thank you to Lee in our Westwood One studios, Monty behind the scenes, Brandon as well, and Josh Marlowe for joining us. For Brad Evans earlier today, I am Kate Constable. This has been BetMGM.
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0: Let's rock and roll, shall we? A Monday night edition of What's the One Sports Night with the youngest in charge, L. Willingham. Get you up to 3 a.m. Eastern time. Number to hit us up. Talk and text line. And last week, by the way, real quick before we get the official week started, you all showed your ass last week on the phone. So I give you a little bit of a pat on the back. You can hit us up on the talking text line, 310-840-4910. 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It is at N-E-L-L underscore B-T-P. And guess what, ladies and gentlemen? We got one final weekend coming up here without the return of the National Football League. One more weekend without NFL football. I can't wait. We'll go around the National Football League a couple of different times throughout the program here tonight. We'll also continue to keep you up to speed on the saga that is LSU versus the SEC. Massive court case coming up on Thursday that can provide some clarity. But as I said last week, when it comes to LSU versus the SEC, this thing is really just getting rolling. Just like we're just getting rolling on a Monday night edition of Westwood One Sports. And I appreciate you all being here. Hope you all hit us up in the YouTube chat as well. OG Kicks says Linnell Willingham, the youngest in charge. He types this every time he comes into the chat. And I respect you, OG Kicks. You got a lot of time on your hand, brother. Appreciate you being here. Remember, you can get at us on YouTube. Just search Westwood One Sports Night. Let's start the National Football League, man. We got news over the weekend that, you know, we were expecting to get, if I'm being honest, but we did officially get it. Aaron Donald back with the Los Angeles Rams, a one-year deal worth up to $30 million with incentives. And Aaron Donald back in L.A., locking horns and teaming up with Myles Garrett to make up arguably the most formidable defensive line duo in the history of the National Football League. If you're a fan of the L.A. Rams, got to be excited right now. If you're a fan of football, you got to be excited. I'll be real, right? And my Commanders played the Los Angeles Rams, so I shouldn't be too geeked up about his return. But just to see a player of Aaron Donald's magnitude back on the football field as a ex-defensive lineman at the Division III level, it gets me geeked up. Love me some Aaron Donald. Great person, great competitor, and even better competitor maybe than we realize, man. To take 2 years off and then come out of retirement to play once again at that position where you're getting beat up and you're in a 60-minute fight in a phone booth, as I like to call it, offensive and defensive line play is not for the weak at heart. When you take a break and then come back, there's a little bit of a callus that you got to build. We'll get to that in a second. But let's be real about this, right? Because this now is like the cherry on top of America's favorite team. Everybody that's got a platform is picking the Los Angeles Rams to win the Super Bowl. I want to hit you with a dose of reality. I know how talented this group is. Reigning defending MVP in Matt Stafford, offensive whiz kid in Sean McVay, arguably the best receiver duo in football between Puka Nacua and Tay Adams, a star-studded defense that got even better this offseason. There's a lot to love about this group. But let's be real here, right? Let's be very honest and transparent. The history and the odds, right, tell us that the LA Rams will not win the Super Bowl, and they'll be lucky to even make it. Over the past 15 years, our guy Bill Barnwell at ESPN researched these numbers. Over the past 15 years, or excuse me, since 1990 rather, he's got the last 15 largest preseason favorites, right? Only two of them won the Super Bowl. Two of them missed the playoffs entirely. Six of them ultimately made it to the Super Bowl. And then seven teams failed to make it to at least the conference championship game. So I say all that to say, just because LA is a massive, overwhelming preseason favorite doesn't mean that they're just guaranteed a ticket to SoFi. They're not. And if I'm being honest, right, if you had to ask me right now, do I want to take the Rams or the field, meaning the Rams to win the Super Bowl or the 31 other teams in the NFL, I'm taking the field. I'm taking the field for a multitude of different reasons, right? First and foremost, in their conference alone, y'all know it, there are a couple of teams that I'm hot under the collar about. And the Dallas Cowboys is one of them. There's real smoke. There's real bump in the NFC this year. And in their division alone, you got San Fran and Seattle. But here's the thing, LA Ram fans out there, Rams house, as y'all like to go by, it's going to be a good football team. It is. But the reality is, and I don't know what it's going to be, history tells us that something's going to happen. Right? On paper, the only thing separating the Rams in a trip to SoFi to host the Super Bowl, the only thing separating the two is injuries. That's the only thing that could derail the LA Rams. If they're healthy, if they're, you know, have all of their key pieces available to them, how do they not run through the NFC? How do they not? How do they not? And look, I don't have any concrete data or evidence outside of the history of the last 15 massive preseason favorites, right? I don't have any data off of that. They're a good football team. I can't give you, and nobody out there that does this for a living can give you a legitimate football reason as to why, right? As to why they wouldn't make it to the Super Bowl. There isn't a football reason that you can come up with. There's just not. On paper, this may be the most talented team we've seen in the 2000s. They're that good. They are. And this is before they added Aaron Donald, guys. You now add Aaron Donald to the fold. I begin to question, how in the hell do you block the LA Rams? How do you game plan for the LA Rams? Think about it as an offensive coordinator, right? Every time you're game planning, you're circling guys on the opposing defense that can wreck shop for you, guys that you have to be on the lookout for, right? How do you double team two different dudes? How do you double team on the interior and at the edge rusher spot? There's so many different ways to deploy these two freakazoids. Talking about Myles Garrett and Aaron Donald. It's going to be crazy. It is, man. Here's the one thing that maybe we haven't discussed a whole lot here on this show and on others as well. What version of Aaron Donald do the Los Angeles Rams ultimately get after 2 years on the shelf? This is a guy that's a three-time defensive player of the year, eight-time first-team All-Pro, arguably the greatest defensive lineman of all time. But after 2 years on the shelf at a position that is predicated on violence, right? How do you deal with it? When's the last time in Aaron Donald's football life that he took a 2 year leave of absence? When's the last time it's happened? I don't know if it's ever happened throughout the career of his football life since he started playing. And see, you can post all of the cute videos that you want online of doing footwork drills on the ladder and hitting the human sled and the human tackling dummy. You can do all of those drills that you want. There's no drill to simulate a double team coming down with a guard in the center. There's no drill to simulate defeating a reach block. When it's really time to get into the smoke, when it's really time to go to war, I'm curious to see how Aaron Donald's going to look. I genuinely am. Now, I'm not a fool. Right? Y'all may think I'm a fool, based off of some of the things that I say, because you're afraid to think outside of the box, America. But I'm no fool. I know what I'm betting against, quote unquote. That's not what I'm doing, right? I'm not betting against Aaron Donald. I'm raising the question of, we don't know what we're about to get. You can assume and predict all you want, but in reality, nobody has a clue what it's going to look like. How durable is Aaron Donald going to be? Because here's the other thing. When you play defensive line over the course of a career the way that Aaron Donald has, and then you take 2 years off, how long does it take to rebuild that callus? How long does it take your body to get reacclimated to getting punched in the face, play in and play out, getting four hands put on you, play in and play out? How does your body react? How does your body respond? And to me, that's probably the biggest question right now facing the LA Rams as they get geared up for their season opener coming up on, what, next Thursday against San Francisco. How do they get Aaron Donald ready? Will Aaron Donald even play in that football game? Sean McVay, speaking earlier today, answering all the difficult questions, including this. We know that Aaron Donald's back. Everyone's geeked up. Rams house this, Rams house that. How long until we actually see Aaron Donald in game action?
1: Good to be able to get Aaron back into the mix. He and I, obviously, you guys know how close we are, and there's been a lot of dialogue that we've had, and excited to be able to just take it a day at a time. I'm not going to talk about, you know, any sort of plans. It's going to be a day at a time for us. What does that mean for Australia? You know, the first step was, all right, if you're coming back, let's do that. Let's get you out on the practice field. Let's get you acclimated to your teammates, to your coaches. And then we'll see what that ramp up period looks like, whether or not he's available or whether or not we think it's best to be able to play him in Australia. And I think the best way to do it is take it one day at a time, but we're obviously excited to be able to have him back.
0: Yeah, I would say that, look, I anticipate him playing in week one. I don't, you know, do all this, and you don't wait this long. You don't come back when you did to not play in week one, is what I would say. There's no shot he doesn't play in the opener. The more and more I think about it, right? Because he's had really all summer to decide when to come back. If he chose to come back and didn't give himself enough time to ultimately be ready to play in week one, poor choice, poor decision from one Aaron Donald. And if you don't think that the NFL, and Netflix in particular, is pushing behind the scenes to figure out, hey, is he playing? Is he playing? Is he playing? You're crazy. You're crazy. Ultimately, though, when it comes to the 2026 LA Rams, this notion that it's just a foregone conclusion for them to get to the Super Bowl, I don't know how honest and realistic, you know, some of us are being with that. If you're just now joining us, the numbers that really make the case for why the LA Rams won't win the Super Bowl, of the last 15 largest preseason favorites, only two of them won the Super Bowl that year. Two of them missed the playoffs entirely. So look at it like that, just for those two numbers. As many teams won the Super Bowl as missed the playoffs. There's no guarantee. Six teams of the 15 actually made it. And then seven of the 15 failed to make it to the conference championship game. So there is no foregone conclusion that the LA Rams are just guaranteed a spot in the Super Bowl because they traded for Myles Garrett and Aaron Donald came out of retirement. That's not the way. I ain't giving away state secrets when I say it. You know better. That's not the way that pro sports works. And the other piece of it that I keep going back to, and maybe I'll have pie in my face. That's what's so beautiful about what we get to do, man. It's coming. It'll be here next week. Everything that you say, there are receipts. There are consequences. Maybe I'll have pie in my face. Maybe I'll look like an idiot a month from now. But in the NFC alone, all offseason, I've told you, I'm super high on Dallas. I'm very bullish on the Chicago Bears. I'm eager to see what Kyler is able to do in Minnesota. the Vikings are the sleeping giant, man. I'm telling you, they're another one of those teams. 9 wins last year with piss poor quarterback play, the worst quarterback play. You add Kyler Murray to the mix, what are they? Philadelphia, another team that I expect to be there. All of those teams that I just listed should feel like they have the firepower to go toe-to-toe with the Rams. The 4 teams that I know there's probably some teams out there that I've left off the list that some of you all are going to tweet at me and say, what are you talking about? Why'd you leave my group out? But, man, it's not as if it's some cakewalk of a conference either. You know what I'm saying? So, while yes, this Rams team on paper is as talented as any group on paper, as we've seen in the 2000s, key is on paper, right? Despite what they look like on paper, despite what Vegas predicts for them, this isn't the astute analysis you're probably looking for. There's something that's going to happen. That's just the way that the National Football League works, man. That's just the way that the NFL works. Something's going to happen. And if I was a betting man, right, I would say that something that's going to plague the Rams is health. They're relying on a lot of older, long-in-the-tooth players at very premium key positions. What's the likelihood of them surviving all 17? What's the likelihood of no catastrophic season-ending injury happening? Likelihood ain't very high. Something's going to happen. Something. But if they stay healthy, then I guess that's what everybody out in Southern California is hoping for. If they can stay healthy, you're damn right, if they can stay healthy now, this group has all of the ingredients to not just make it to the Super Bowl, win the Super Bowl, but to do so in dominating fashion. But the key is, will they ultimately be able to stay healthy? I don't believe in it. Only time will tell. The big breaking news, though, over the weekend, Aaron Donald officially back in the National Football League. We wait and see whether or not he plays in the opener against the San Francisco 49ers. Here is Aaron Donald talking about his return to Los Angeles.
2: I talked to Miles through text messages a few times. I got to talk a little bit with him in the day. We teammates now, so we're going to get to know each other, you know, a lot closer, be around each other a lot more, and, you know, hopefully we do some special things together. So,
0: if you're a opposing offensive line out there, good luck to you. By the way, the graphic that the Rams put out, and I'll retweet it out on my account, is at NELL_BTP. The graphic that the Rams put out, basically just an edit of Aaron Donald's retirement graphic, probably one of the best graphics we've ever seen. I don't even want to gas it up. But if he plays the way we expect him to, that graphic may go down as one of the greatest of all time. Just getting rolling. Here in a Monday night edition of Westwood One Sports Night. Youngest in Charles and L. Willingham rocking out with you as we get you up to 3 a.m. Eastern time. The latest saga in LSU versus the SEC will make your jaw drop. You won't believe what the SEC is threatening to do. I'll tell you on the other side. Don't go anywhere. This is Westwood One Sports Night. Football is back and something big is coming on September 2nd. 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

0: for tonight. Getting you up to 3 a.m. Eastern time. Youngest and Charles and L. Willingham at the controls. We'll get back into the National Football League coming up as we enter the midnight hour on the East Coast. But, man, there's a story out there that honestly just won't go away. There's a story out there that it feels like no matter what network you turn on, no matter who you tune into, you're going to hear about it. LSU versus the SEC has taken a turn, I would say for the worse. As we said last week, this thing's just getting rolling in terms of like the fight that's getting ready to happen in court. Remember what we said last week? Things are about to get, extremely petty when it comes to court. The latest court hearing, or the next court hearing that we have, is coming up on Thursday. And in that hearing, we will basically get some more clarity as to whether or not the SEC is able to punish LSU or any other university within the conference that breaks the eligibility rule. I think Lane Kiffin, and I realize now in hindsight how ridiculous I probably sounded, trying to go to bat for Lane Kiffin, which I tried to do last week, after gaining a little bit more clarity on the situation, I realize it's like a patriot trying to defend bin Laden. And I am not that. So I understand the massive mistake that I made last week, but I didn't have the clarity that I have now on the situation. And I wouldn't even say that I didn't have the clarity. I would just say, upon further review, I mean, I tried to give Lane the benefit of the doubt last week for basically saying, look, he's just playing by the rules that are currently set. He's just playing by the rules that are currently in place. What he is doing is spitting in the face of the SEC. He has tried to totally neuter Greg Sankey in the SEC. And as I said last week, I'll reiterate it here again. I believe for now the courts are going to take the side of the player. And I believe that Daquan Wright and the defensive tackle and whatever other Bama from the NFL that wants to come play, I believe that this situation won't be rectified by this weekend. Think about the timeline. Massive court hearing on Thursday to determine whether or not rules could be upheld. And then, 48 hours later, boom, LSU and Clemson. Crazy that we've gotten here. Crazy that we're at this current point. Today, though, the SEC took a step that I honestly, when I read the headline, I immediately thought, damn, well, they're not playing around, are they? And I guess in this situation, when it comes to the eligibility and having something unprecedented happen in the landscape of college football, I should understand that, you know what? No, they aren't playing. The SEC is not playing. With the SEC announced today and with the SEC leaked to Ross Dellinger today is that, yeah, LSU can play stupid if they want, but there are multiple SEC ADs, presidents, chancellors, etc., that are discussing, quote, extreme measures if LSU is to violate the conference eligibility rule. Extreme measures that include a potential, and I laughed when I initially read this, boycotting LSU, essentially not playing them. The death penalty, making them not eligible for conference championship, like we saw with SMU. But here is the reality with all of this when it comes to the SEC versus LSU and any other program that wants to violate the eligibility rules of a conference. What we haven't talked about is the fact that, and Denton, correct me if I'm wrong here, the college football playoff is their own governing body as well in terms of determining, hey, who's eligible to play in our playoff system, in our playoff format, and who's not. So while, yeah, you know, LSU can spank the SEC in court all they want, you don't got a belt thick enough to spank the college football playoff. That's where I believe the buck stops. So it makes you ask the question, and this is why I'm now looking at Lane, like he's, what's the point of this? What's the point of the fight that LSU is currently trying to fight? What do they get out of it? Is it worth it? We raised the question last week. Is it worth it? What level of player would be worth the potential punishments coming by way of the SEC? Coach being suspended for half the season. University being fined 50% of the program's budget. We're talking about massive consequences coming here for a guy in Daquan Wright that may be like an SEC second teamer when it's all said and done. Like, I guess we are at a point to where you have to legitimately ask, is it worth it for Lane Kiffin? Part of me, I respect the hell out of Lane from this vantage point. He has tried to spin this thing so many different directions. He's tried to spin this thing so many different ways. Blaze, let it rip. Lane Kiffin, I give him credit for that. He's leaving no stone unturned in terms of spinning the narrative to paint himself in a positive light. The extents that he went to today was laughable. Here is Lane Kiffin earlier today talking about how, you know, talking to his team about bringing in these guys potentially made him feel so much better about the situation.
1: I feel like my decision should always be made in the best interest of the players that sit in this team room and not but for my reputation and how the decisions play in the national media or other fan bases. I've never been that way, and that could be wrong. It's probably part of my story why it is the way it is, but those players and the people that hire me always know he's constantly trying to do the best thing for them. So I struggle too was, okay, this late, even though that's what you do in the NFL, and there's an argument, these players are paid like that, and it's what happened yesterday in the NFL. New players come in and take people's spots and added to rosters, and other guys have been there working. I met with our leadership committee of our players, and I asked them, what's your team? What do you want to do? If these players are allowed to be added to rosters, what do you want to do? And every one of them was emphatic about, they can help us win, bring them.
0: And the mic drop line of, they can help us win, bring them. So matter of fact, and so like, yeah, well, screw it. My whole thing with Lane saying that, right? What was he trying to accomplish by saying that? He was trying to accomplish that, hey, one band, one sound. Everybody here in Baton Rouge is on the same page. Players, coaches, chances, etc. The key context that he's omitting here, and we all know this, right? Whether you're a fry cook, whether you're a janitor, whether you're a tax associate, whether you're an insurance agent, who the hell wants to say no to their boss? Nobody. What the hell are the players going to say? No, Lane, don't bring these Bammas in. And I'm sure that Lane's telling a little bit of a white lie. What about the starting tight end for LSU right now? You think he wants Daquan Wright? You think he wants Daquan Wright's ass on campus? What about the starting defensive tackle? You think he wants, you know, the D-tackle coming from the NFL to come in and potentially take snaps from him? Hell no. Hell no. So I call poppycock on that last part. It's just, it's fascinating to me what the SEC is threatening to do here. This is a quote from the Ross Dellinger piece earlier today written at yahoosports.com. I'll retweet the link out at NELL_BTP if you did not get a chance to read. Ross does a tremendous job outlining what the powers that be in the SEC are threatening to do here. Quote, the membership's most aggressive approach is seen as the first test of a potential self-governance framework, a long-discussed concept where conference creates and enforces its own rules to separate from the NCAA umbrella. And as a part of this self-governance framework, LSU being restricted from competing in SEC competition is on the table, according to folks that are close to the situation. Boycotting LSU, making them ineligible for the postseason, making them ineligible to win the SEC championship. That's a very stiff punishment. When I read that, I initially asked the question to myself of, well, damn, can they do that? Can they legitimately enforce that stiff of a punishment? Can they kick LSU out of the conference? That's what we're facing right now. That's the reality. According to Ross Dellinger of YahooSports.com, the powers that be in the SEC are legitimately considering expelling LSU. And I'm trying to find the quote here that kind of sums it up here. First and foremost, the risk is enormous that LSU's taking here. Because I believe that the SEC is dead ass serious with what they're talking about. But then I asked the question of, well, how would it impact LSU? Are they legitimately able to do it? And this is where I go back to the college football playoff. Because, Denton, correct me if I'm wrong. Let's just say there was a certain number of schools that said, hey, we're not willing to participate against LSU. In football, theoretically, they couldn't do it for this year because you got to have a playable schedule, right? Or maybe I'm wrong on that.
2: Who is they?
0: LSU.
2: Well, so what would happen is, and this would be super dramatic, but what would happen is they would just try and schedule on the fly, which is something that most colleges are going to tell you they can't do, but in reality they can. We saw it done during COVID. It would just cost LSU ton of money because they'd then have to be paying.
0: But who's got the flexibility to do that, though, at this juncture?
2: You're paying G5 teams who are then going to tell their opponents, hey, we're about to go get $1 million, kick rocks.
0: Yeah, okay.
2: And then we're going to go play LSU, get beat by LSU. They go undefeated because there's not a G5 team that would beat this LSU team, and it would get very out of hand, very chaotic, very quickly.
0: So, in that potential scenario, which we're admittedly a ways away from, their eligibility for the college football playoff would immediately be the next question. And that's where I kind of started off with here. I actually have quite a bit of confidence, I would say, that LSU is going to have Daquan Wright and others that are deemed ineligible by the current set of rules. Those dudes are going to be able to play coming up Saturday against Clemson. Moving forward, I can't promise or guarantee that. But I think we're looking at the wrong battle here. But I guess you got a battle. I was going to say the right battle is LSU versus the college football playoff, but I guess you got to battle the SEC before you battle the college football playoff, because if you can't get – if you're breaking the rules to the point of where you can't get a real schedule out, well, then you're not going to be eligible for the CFP. It's a ridiculous set of circumstances that's upon us right now. But based on the info that we got today, the SEC not joshing around with Lane Kiffin in the LSU Tigers. They open up their season this Saturday against Clemson. We had a feel-good story in the NFL with Aaron Donald returning to the LA Rams, a franchise icon making the final 53 of a team in the NFC. I'll tell you who next here on Westwood One Sports Night.
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9: 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And being around training camp lately has actually reminded me of something about myself. I spent a long time knowing what I needed to do, and somehow I confused that with actually doing it. 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
14: From the Logan AC and Heat Services Weather Center.
15: Well, we start cloudy overnight tonight across central Ohio, and then skies will clear into Tuesday morning. A warm night at 73. Tuesday, hot, 93 with a lot of sunshine. Wednesday, hot, 93. Slight chance of an afternoon shower or storm. Both days, the heat index values will be pushing 100 degrees. That is your 97.1 The Fan weather forecast. I'm 10 Weather Impact Chief Meteorologist Chris Tomer.
0: From Sports Night, Youngest in Charge, and El Willingham rocking out with you as we get you up to 3 a.m. Eastern Time. Number, hit us up on the talk and text line, 310-840-4910, 310-840-4910. 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It is at N-E-L-L underscore B-T-P. A lot more to get into here tonight. We'll get back into LSU versus the SEC as we ease our way through the midnight hour on the East Coast. Couple calls on the line wanting to chat about the LA Rams. We'll get to that before I give you really the most sad pity party story in the NFL and a charity decision being made by an organization. Rabbit is in Kentucky. Good evening, Rabbit. What's up, buddy?
16: Benell, how you guys doing tonight?
0: Doing good, man. Doing good.
16: Well, I'll tell you what. You got me calling in a lot now, but looks like you got some good topics going on. First of all, as far as LSU is concerned, it's not about the players. It's about Lane Kiffin. It's about you ever meet one of those guys that just has to be in front of a camera? The attention, the spotlight always has to be on him. He never met a reporter he didn't like. He doesn't care if it's good publicity or bad. As long as it's publicity, he's just that guy. As far as the Rams are concerned, they were uber talented before McDuffie. They were uber talented before they got the Defensive Player of the Year in Myles Garrett. They were uber talented before all this that happened this weekend. But I will say this, football is the most brutal sport in the world. And that's why you never know what's going to happen. It's any given Sunday. You've got a lot of really good teams. I'm telling you, I don't think Dallas is getting enough attention. I think you're right about that. I'm a Raiders fan. I'm not an idiot. I know we're not going to be that great. we're building. We're getting there. We're getting there. I guess we'll see how Mendoza does,
0: You heard me over the weekend. You know, I'm not too bullish on him, man. Appreciate the call. 310-840-4910. Real quick before we get into the charity case decision that was made by a certain NFC team. Bill in Fort Worth, real quick, wanting to chime in. Bill, what's up, man?
17: Mr. Willingham, thank you very much for taking my call, sir.
0: Yes, sir. Yes, sir.
17: Long time listener, first time caller. I got kind of a 2-part question about Aaron Donald. Do you think the Rams would have really signed him? Do you think he's really football ready, or are they just like going on faith? You know what I mean? And are they going to put him and Garrett on the same end of the line, or are they going to split them up?
0: Cause, I mean, no clue how they plan on lining them up. I appreciate the call. Real quick on if he's in football shape or not, or if he's going to be able to hold up physically. They know as well as I do. The Rams know as well as I do if Aaron Donald is going to be able to hold up. No guarantee. As I always say about offensive line and defensive line play, it is a 60-minute fight in the phone booth. You take 2 years off from that, only the Lord knows how long it's going to take you to get used to getting smacked in the shoulders and your wrists. And all that stuff hurts, man. And when you're not used to it, after not doing it for 2 years, I can see how it don't feel too great. The New York Giants released their final 53-man roster. And Odell Beckham Jr. made the final 53 for the New York Giants. The Giants ended up keeping, what was it, 5 wide receivers. Malik Nabers, Malachi Fields, Darius Slayton, Darnell Mooney, and then Odell Beckham Jr. being that 5th wide receiver. And just watching a little bit of sports TV today, scrolling YouTube, Everybody's talking about this. And can I be honest? The only reason I brought it up, or I'm bringing it up, because I'm curious as to why anyone gives a rat's ass that 34-year-old Odell Beckham made the New York Giants. Big freaking deal. Are you kidding? It's 2026. We haven't cared about Odell. Odell hadn't been relevant in Lord knows how long. Odell Beckham didn't play at all last year. Last time we did see him was with Miami. 9 games, 9 catches, 55 yards. Yet it's making the ticker that he made the final 53. The bar is limbo low. Ladies, who cares that Odell Beckham made the final 53? I cannot for the life of me believe that teams are talking about this. Odell making the Giants is nothing more than a feel-good story. That's it. And I don't even understand how you feel good. Imagine if you're like a Jalen Hyatt who they kicked to the curb to the practice squad to keep Odell Beckham on the final 53. He's going to be a great leader, is what everyone continues to say. Leader my ass. How is he going to be a great leader? Is he going to be there to like calm Malik Nabers down when he throws a BF? I can see him being a good leader from that vantage point, being like Malik Nabers' keeper. I don't know. Other than that, I don't see why Odell Beckham Jr. making the Giants 53 is even being talked about. Here is Odell Beckham, who had a camera and a microphone put in front of his face earlier after finding out he made the Giants 53. Odell had this to say about the moment.
13: It definitely, like I said, it was a different feeling. It was, something that I was prepared for, but you never know exactly how it feels until you're really dealing with it. So just truly proud of myself, you know. Whatever the outcome was, like, I came and I gave my best effort, and I earned the right, you know, to be here. Like, this wasn't given to me, you know. I was given the opportunity, but I wasn't given making it here where I'm at. So I'm truly happy about it, but like I say, not satisfied until I find ways to continue to get better and bring my best. You know, I talked to the coaches about it. I said, hold me to the highest standard. It's how it's always been for me, how it always will be. If you see me on a day where you feel like I'm not giving my best, like, wake up. You know what I mean? Like, be better, do better. So I'm excited about that.
0: Odell's saying all the right things. I guess when you go a year without being on an NFL roster and without playing, you gain a sense of gratitude for being on the team. So I do feel like, you know, he's at least thankful for the opportunity. I think anybody that, you know, knows the character of Odell should feel that way. Odell Beckham. Feel-good story, maybe, of the offseason, making the New York Giants. The story of the offseason, though, Aaron Donald back with the L.A. Rams. You taking the Rams or the field? We'll tackle that next.
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0: Here on What's Up on Sports Night with the youngest in charge, Janelle Willingham. Man, crazy weekend for me personally, in terms of like, I tried the Chick-fil-A waffle over the weekend. Chick-fil-A waffle sandwich. Tried it right here on the air, actually, with you all. What you all didn't know, and what I didn't share with you all, is what that sandwich did to my intestinal lining. It was an extremely long day for me on Saturday as a result of that freaking chicken sandwich. We're going to get into the biggest event of the weekend. Coach Belichick, UNC, proving your boy right. I picked him on this very program Saturday, on this very network Saturday. And the Tar Heels went across the pond and handled business. If you weren't tapped in on Saturday, we don't even refer to them as the UNC Tar Heels anymore. It's not how we refer to the football program. It's Hoodie in the Heels. Ow! How about that for a nickname? Talk about Bill Belichick and the UNC Tar Heels, their big win in week zero coming up as we roll throughout this midnight hour on the East Coast. 310-840-4910. Is the number. What we're asking you on the phones is this: Aaron Donald officially back with the Los Angeles Rams, a one-year deal worth up to $30 million. If you're just joining the show, he opened up with this. I strongly believe, one, that if I had to put money on it, I would bet that Aaron Donald comes back and plays well. If I had to, you know, if I had a gun to my head and had to make a decision, I would assume that Aaron Donald comes back and plays well. But, like, the more and more I think about this, and maybe I'm different than a lot of you all out there, we've been hearing about the potential of Aaron Donald returning to the Los Angeles Rams for months now, guys. For months. So excuse me if, you know, when I heard the news, I wasn't that excited, guys. Didn't really move me at all. Honestly, it didn't move me at all because this is something that we've been anticipating. I've been talking about the Rams like they're going to have Aaron Donald at their disposal this year, but as I've kind of hinted at all offseason, and now we've got some concrete numbers to really back that up, let's be real, they're great on paper. The only thing stopping the Rams from making a bowl is health. It's the only thing stopping them from hosting the Super Bowl on Valentine's Day, health. But let's be real, right? When it comes to big preseason favorites, right? When it comes to big preseason favorites, those teams have such a mixed bag result that it's very difficult to just pencil in the Los Angeles Rams to the Super Bowl. Let's be real. History tells us, and the odds, as a matter of fact, tells us that despite being the Super Bowl favorites by our friends at the DraftKings Sportsbook, despite that, the LA Rams will not win the Super Bowl. Of the previous 15 largest preseason favorites, going back to 1990, the 15 largest preseason favorites amongst those teams, only two of them actually won the Super Bowl that year that they were favored. Two teams missed the playoffs entirely. Six teams ultimately went on to punch their ticket to the Super Bowl, and then seven teams failed to make it to at least the conference championship. Honestly. So I think it's fascinating that there is this foregone conclusion that the Rams will be in the Super Bowl. And it's it's to the point where the fact that everyone's backing them and saying they'll ultimately make it to the Super Bowl and they're the overwhelming favorite, the fact that that is the case, it almost makes me want to pick against them even more. But here's what I can concede, right? In terms of like legitimate football reasons as to why am I peaking so much? In terms of legitimate football reasons as to why the Rams won't win the Super Bowl, there aren't a lot of them. There really aren't. Matt Stafford was the least touched quarterback in the NFL last year. Coming off of an MVP season, you return the entire supporting cast. You add to your Achilles heel defensively. And let's be real, outside of the secondary, in the pass rush for that matter, there wasn't really a massive glaring issue with the defense of the LA Rams. When it got to postseason time, though, and you needed to get home, you saw that they couldn't when it mattered. So that is why they were so aggressive and going out and getting Myles Garrett and then making the decision to bring Aaron Donald back. It's them filling their biggest need, which is plenty of reason to say, they're plugging their biggest hole from a year ago, Linnell, with Myles Garrett and Aaron Donald. How do you not expect them to ultimately go to the Super Bowl, win the Super Bowl? I understand why they're the favorites. I do. They have to be when you consider how good, how talented of a roster this is on paper. You've got to consider them the favorites. But the reality is, what makes football so special, what's so great about the National Football League, the term any given Sunday ain't for S's and giggles. It's for real. The term any given Sunday is legit. You got to play the games. And the one thing that is standing in between the Rams in hosting the Super Bowl on Valentine's Day is health. That to me is the only thing that could derail this group. And I would never come on here and prey on the poor health of a team. But like that to me is the only thing stopping them. And that is a compliment more than anything to the LA Rams. They're as talented as hell. And they're not here by accident, right? This weekend was cool because we get to witness the return of an icon and the teaming up of two of the best defensive linemen ever. All of that's great. But let's also respect this, right? Les Snead has shown you all that he's one of the best executives in not just the NFL, but in all the pro sports. Shrewd move after shrewd move after shrewd move. And the thing that's most impressive about Les Snead in the front office of the Los Angeles Rams, they're giving you the best of both worlds, right? They're nailing mid-round draft selections. Then they're using high draft capital to be aggressive, to go out and fill holes. People like to say, F them picks. That's the elementary way of saying it. But the reality is every move that Les Snead in the front office has made via the draft and free agency has been super shrewd, except for one. Even with the Super Bowl parade that everyone's already throwing for the Rams, I don't believe the football gods are going to reward the Rams for such a stupid decision this past April in the draft when they decided to pull the trigger on a player who will not help them, who will not contribute coming up here in 2026. Selecting Ty Simpson with their first-round pick, I think ultimately comes back to bite them in the ass somehow, some way. Like I said, not a whole lot of football reason as to why the Rams won't make the Super Bowl, but history and data tells us they won't. And then, damn, do the foot. I'm a big believer in, you know, you treat people right, good things will happen to you. Right? Massive believer in that. You do right by folks, good things will happen to you in the world. That's just the way it's the law of attraction, the law of the universe. I believe it to be true in football, too, man. What's the old saying? Play stupid games, get stupid prizes, make stupid picks, have your pick not mean anything to you. I mean, honestly, that's the one thing that I keep going back to. For as talented as the roster is on paper, for as great as they look, the one thing that I continue to say about the Los Angeles Rams, they could look even better if they would have used their 13th overall pick on a guy who could actually contribute coming up in 2026. I don't have a whole lot of football reasons for it, except for my affinity for the other teams in the NFL. But I want your calls on this at 310-840-4910. When it comes to the Los Angeles Rams, everybody seems to feel as if they're the team this year. For good reason, right? You added two of the top five defensive linemen of all time. You added them to your team. Got to throw your hands up and say, you know what? That team's going to be pretty freaking good. Question is, how good will they actually be? We know what they are on paper, but what actually happens during the 2026 regular season? Of the last 15 largest preseason favorites dating back to 1990, only two of those preseason favorites won the Super Bowl. Two of them missed the postseason in its entirety. Six teams of the 15 did punch their ticket to the Super Bowl, but seven teams failed to even make it to the conference championship game. If I had to inject you with truth serum right now, make a decision, shoot your shot. Are you taking the Los Angeles Rams to win the Super Bowl, or are you taking the field? 310-840-4910 is the number. Are you taking the Rams or the 31 other teams out there within the landscape of the National Football League? While you line up on the phones with that, one of the big things to speculate on when it comes to the 26 LA Rams is how quickly will we see future Hall of Famer Aaron Donald. Head coach of the Rams, Sean McVay, had this to say about LA and their plan to get Donald ready for action.
1: Good to be able to get Aaron back into the mix. He and I, obviously, you guys know how close we are, and there's been a lot of dialogue that we've had, and excited to be able to just take it a day at a time. I'm not going to talk about, you know, any sort of plans. It's going to be a day at a time for us. What does that mean for Australia? You know, the first step was, all right, if you're coming back, let's do that. Let's get you out on the practice field. Let's get you acclimated to your teammates, to your coaches. And then we'll see what that ramp up period looks like, whether or not he's available or whether or not we think it's best to be able to play him in Australia. And I think the best way to do it is take it one day at a time, but we're obviously excited to be able to have him back.
0: If you are a Rams fan, that would worry me a little bit. And here's why. It would get me thinking about looking at the Rams situation with the glass half empty. We've been talking about it from the perspective of the glass being half full for the most part. What we continue to kind of like fail to omit, what we continue to fail to mention, rather, is Aaron Donald hasn't played in 2 years. It's not like quarterback. It's not like wide receiver. It's different playing the defensive tackle spot. When your body hasn't had to fight back against 600 pounds trying to block you in 2 years, I wonder how long it takes to rebuild that callus. You can do all the ladder drills, all the speed and agility drills. You can lift all of the weights. You can do all of the butcher knife drills that you want if you're Aaron Donald. Nothing is going to simulate what you're going to see in an NFL game on an NFL field. Nothing will ever compare to it. So I wonder, has he built up a real callus? Is this week of practice he's going to have leading up to next Wednesday night, is it going to be enough? That is the question. I'm not a crazy person, and I assume you all aren't either. It's hard for me, when you consider the track record of success, it's hard for me in the way that he's taking care of himself. It's extremely difficult to bet against. It's extremely difficult to bet against Aaron Donald. It just is. Based off of everything he's accomplished in his career, the injury track record, so on and so forth. What he's about to attempt to accomplish right now, he's never done before. He's never taken 2 years off. He's never hung up the cleats for two consecutive seasons and sat on the couch watching the way that he has been. This is different. And if it was any other position outside of defensive tackle, maybe I'd feel differently about it. But the reality is, the 60-minute fight in a phone booth that you have to get into on a week-in, week-out basis as an NFL defensive tackle, it ain't for the weak at heart. 310-840-4910 is the number. The Rams, considered by most to be the overwhelming favorites to win the Super Bowl. If you had to answer the question now, if you had a gun to your head, are you taking the Rams or the field when it comes to the Super Bowl? 310-840-4910 is the number. The other thing that we'll get into as we roll into the next segment is, are the Rams viewed as some sort of villain? Are folks rooting against the LA Rams coming up here in 2026? Because it honestly feels like, and maybe it's just a me thing, maybe I'm the only guy that's rooting against the Rams. I wouldn't even say that I'm rooting against the Rams. I just understand the real possibility of them not reaching the mountaintop, of some other team that we're not thinking of, a la the Seahawks and the Patriots last year, coming out of nowhere and muddying up the conversation, muddying up the waters. I don't know what, I think I just grabbed like a fruit fly in real time. 310-840-4910 is the number. Let's go out to Bert in Baltimore. What's up, Bert?
2: What's up, Linnell? How you doing, brother?
0: Good, man. How you doing?
2: Good, man. Good. So you're 1-for-3. You're batting .333. That's a Hall of Fame batting average if you're in the MLB, right?
0: I'm batting 1-for-3. Batting 1-for-3.
2: You're 1-for-3. You are, as our man Mr. P would say, you are spot on about the whole injury thing. While we wouldn't wish that on anybody, the reality is no NFL player has ever voluntarily sat out for two entire full seasons or retired and then come back and been highly successful. So with that said, what you're wrong about is the Rams drafting someone that won't help them. Here's how the season's going to go down. The Rams are going to start out undefeated for 5, 6, 7 games. Stafford's going to get hurt. And then the number 13 pick in the draft, who just had the best preseason in the history of the NFL, is going to come in and lead them to a Super Bowl championship.
0: And what the hell does that mean?
2: Give me the Rams. You take the field, baby.
0: And what does that mean? He had the best preseason in the history of the NFL.
2: It means he's going to help them win, and he's going to do it this year, a la Thomas Edward Patrick Brady Jr.
0: You name me the last rookie that started under 15 college games to come in as a rookie and lead a team to the postseason. I will sit here all night.
2: Name me another 22-year-old that went on the air and now is on national airwaves as the author of Authenticity. There's always a first, baby.
0: There's always a first. You're damn right. But I don't see it when it comes. First of all, we don't even know if Ty Simpson is going to be the backup for the LA Rams. I assume, based off of the way that he performed this postseason, that he's in line for that role. America is in love with the LA Rams. How in love are you with the Rams? 310-840-4910. Aaron Donald back. Vegas has the Rams as massive Super Bowl favorites. If you had to choose, are you taking the Rams or are you taking the field to to win the Super Bowl. Your calls on that next. Football is back and something big is coming on September 2nd. 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

0: Yes, indeed. You heard the big voice guy, the most trustworthy voice on the program some nights. You know, what's with one sports night? Get you up to 3 a.m. Eastern time. Linnell Willingham rocking out with you. Number to call is 310-840-4910. 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It is at NELL_BTP. A lot more to get to. We'll get back into the world of college football coming up momentarily as we ease our way through this midnight hour on the East Coast. I want to talk about the big news out of La La Land. Aaron Donald officially back with the Los Angeles Rams. A one-year deal worth up to $30 million. And it's got everyone thinking, Rams are going to win the Super Bowl, aren't they? And here's the crazy part about it, like I've continued to say. People felt this way, about the LA Rams before Aaron Donald made it official. And by the way, you can call me a Debbie Downer, you can say I'm a potty pooper, say what you want. It's difficult, for me at least, to get excited about the news that we got over the weekend because we knew that Aaron Donald was coming out of retirement, damn it. We knew this was going to happen. We knew it. It's been rumored for weeks. The question is this at 310-840-4910. Now that we know Aaron Donald's officially back, when you look at the Los Angeles Rams, do you believe this team will ultimately win the Super Bowl? 310-840-4910. Are you taking the Rams or are you taking the field? 310-840-4910. Why do I pose that question? Despite them adding 3-time defensive player of the year back to the roster, despite them adding an 8-time first team all-pro player back to the roster, despite that, this is the National Football League at the end of the day where nothing is promised. How many of your favorite pundits had the Patriots and the Seahawks locking horns in the Super Bowl this past winter? Not a lot. Not a lot. Say what you want about the NFL. There's a lot of issues with the league, right? A lot of issues with every pro sports league. One issue they don't have, parity. There's always, it feels like, a new team emerging every year in the National Football League. And I don't expect this year to be any different. Going back to 1990, of the last 15 largest preseason favorites, only two of them actually won the Super Bowl that year. Two of them missed the postseason in its entirety. Six teams punched their ticket to the bowl. And then seven teams failed to make it to even the conference championship game. With that being said, knowing the data, history tells you the Rams will not win the Super Bowl. But I want to ask you, the hell with the numbers say for a second. Shoot your shot, make a compelling case for the Los Angeles Rams to make the Super Bowl. Are you taking the Rams or are you taking the field, the other 31 teams in the NFL? 310-840-4910 is the number. Getting some love on the phones with this. Kyle is in Chicago wanting to check in. Kyle, what's going on, brother? Good evening to you.
1: Hi. Thank you for taking my call. Just want to say I see the Rams going to the Super Bowl. But I see them running into Joe Burrow again, and I think Joe Burrow is going to get them this time. The Bengals have improved, and Cincinnati desperately wants to win their first Super Bowl.
0: I believe that to be the case. Joe is not shied away from speaking about his desire of getting to the Super Bowl either. I appreciate the call. So, I guess when we have this conversation, am I allowed to, switch the convo on the fly? Am I allowed to, briefly edit the prompt on the fly? Are you taking the Rams or the field to make it to the Super Bowl? Keeping it exclusive to the NFC. Because that's what I think is the more compelling conversation here. Because when I go through my top teams within the landscape of the NFC, right, there's only or five teams that I look at and go, yeah, they can stand toe-to-toe with L.A. I think Dallas can stand toe-to-toe with the Rams. I believe Chicago can stand toe-to-toe with the Rams. I believe Minnesota can stand toe-to-toe with the Rams. I believe the Philadelphia Eagles can stand toe-to-toe with the Rams. I'm curious as to why the Eagles aren't getting more love in terms of their ability to knock off the Rams. You look at the last several times, last three times that the Eagles and Rams have locked horns. Yeah. Philadelphia's got their number. But it feels like all offseason long, all anyone can get themselves to talk about relative to the Eagles is, what are they going to look like without A.J. Brown? And is Jalen Hurts going to be able to get back on track? Is the running game going to get back on track? What the Eagles have, and what I think a couple other teams have, is the ability to fluster Matthew Stafford, the ability to compete in the secondary, right? When it comes to the L.A. Rams, as much as we're geeked up about Aaron Donald and, Myles Garrett playing together, the side of the football that's more impressive, the side of the football that's going to lead them to a Super Bowl and be the catalyst to a Super Bowl run is the offense. It's the reigning MVP. It's arguably the best receiver duo in football. It's one of the better offensive lines in the sport. One of the best tight end rooms. A running back duo in Kyren Williams and Blake Corum that puts fear in folks' hearts. There's a lot to like about the LA Rams. But are you taking them or are you taking the field? In the NFC, I opened this conversation up to originally talk about, well, will they punch their ticket to the Super Bowl? Hell, will they even make it to the Super Bowl, guys? Six of the last 15 largest preseason favorites made it to the Super Bowl. The other nine did not. You taking the Rams or you taking the field in the NFC? 310-840-4910. Tyler is in Chicago. What's going on, Tyler?
2: Hey, what's going on? I know that the Rams are an overwhelming favorite, but the Bears almost beat the Rams if it wasn't for lazy DJ Moore, and now we don't have him. And I think a second-year Caleb Williams, a second-year Ben Johnson and Caleb Williams, along with an emerging Romo Doomsday, and going toe-to-toe with the Rams with three tight ends. You know, now they got Sam Roush, Cole Kmet, who, when he was 11, 12 years old, I used to train him, by the way. He's from Barrington.
0: You used to train Cole Kmet? That's like
2: speed and agility coach when I was young, after my semi-pro hockey career.
0: Brother, hopefully he fires you because he's not fast.
2: Yeah.
0: I'm kidding.
2: I get a few tickets here and there, but
0: just messing around, buddy.
2: I think for me, and as a Bears fan, I've never been able to experience a
0: franchise
2: quarterback. 35.
0: You're 35. Okay, so you're a little bit on the younger
2: side. Yes, I didn't see the 85 Bears, you know. but to have Caleb Williams, you know, it just I was a fan of Justin Fields. I thought Justin Fields was great, and I think with
0: how long did it take you to realize that he's terrible? I don't think he'll ever get with the right coach. The fact that first of all, did anybody watch Justin Fields throughout the preseason with Andy Reid? I was convinced that, Big Red was going to do something to unlock Justin Fields because, like the last caller just alluded to, I think there's so much talent there when it comes to Justin Fields. And, you can't take away what he did at Ohio State. You can talk about Justin Fields all you want at the NFL level. Ohio State Justin Fields was Jesus. One of the best quarterbacks we've seen in the 2000s at the collegiate level. But in the NFL, obviously, it's been very, very tough sledding. 310-840-4910. You're taking the Rams or you're taking the field in the NFC to make it to the Super Bowl. Of the last 15 largest preseason favorites, six of those teams made it to the Super Bowl. The other nine did not. You're taking the Rams or you're taking the field? In terms of making it and representing the NFC in the Super Bowl. Roy is in Birmingham. What's up, Roy?
3: How you doing today?
0: Doing good, man. Doing good.
3: I'm taking the field because I know Aaron Donald's great, but He's on the other side of 30. You got one of your best wide receivers on the other side of 30. Your quarterback is way closer to 40 than 30. And just the other, I mean, not last year, but year before, remember, they weren't thinking he was going to play because of his spine.
4: Because the back injury.
3: I'm thinking, yeah, the back injury. I'm thinking one good hit, and I'm saying, I'm sorry. I'm taking Father Time.
0: You can say one good hit. You can say one good hit, but, I mean, Matthew Stafford was the least hit quarterback in the NFL last year.
3: So I know, but I'm still taking Father Time. Father Time is undefeated.
0: Except for against LeBron James, but that's a whole nother conversation. 310-840-4910. We know the cocktail that would lead to the Rams not having success. We all know what would lead to them struggling. I just can't tell you how it happens. And that's a respect to them. You can talk about, oh, Matthew Stafford takes one good hit. All it takes is, oh, you're right, though. All it does take is one good hit. But when you bring that up, I have to bring up the fact that he was the least touched quarterback in football last year. They protect him by way of the scheme, and the offensive line's pretty damn good. Pretty tough to see a scenario in which the LA Rams do not make it to the Super Bowl. The one thing that we've kind of went back and forth on all offseason, who's the biggest threat to the LA Rams within the landscape of the NFC? I'll answer that question, plus take more of your calls next here on Westwood One Sports Night.
5: 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The pageantry, the pride, the passion. Will Arch Manning live up to the hype? And what will Lane Kiffin's first season at LSU look like? Tons of questions with answers coming fast. 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
22: From the Logan AC and Heat Services Weather Center.
23: Well, the heat is on across Central Ohio for the next few days. Overnight tonight, slowly clearing skies into Tuesday morning. Lows at about 73, a warm night. Tuesday, a lot of sunshine, 93. Wednesday, a lot of sunshine, 93. Both days, the heat index values will push 100 degrees. That is your 97.1 The Fan weather forecast. I'm 10 Weather Impact Chief Meteorologist Chris Tomer.
0: Well, yeah, I'm rocking out with you. Number, hit us up, 310-840-4910. A lot more to get to as far as the National Football League is concerned. We'll take a spin around the NFL coming up in the final hour of the program. Coming up in exactly 16 minutes, I will go to bat for USC, who's been getting dragged over the past several days for pretty poor attendance. At their home opener against San Jose State. We'll give you the details on that coming up in about 15 minutes. Right now, 310-840-4910. Are the LA Rams going to make it to the Super Bowl? Are you taking the Rams or are you taking the field? The other thing to chew on is this. Are the Rams officially playing the role of villain going into the 2026 NFL season? Are the Rams a villain similar to their Los Angeles counterparts, the Los Angeles brethren, rather, the Dodgers? Think about the way the Dodgers were talked about after they added all of the all-league talent to their roster. They were just playing by the rules. Yet most of America hated the Dodgers for going out in spending the money that they did and essentially building a super team. Over the course of time, when it comes to pro sports, whenever a quote-unquote super team is formed, they naturally take on the role of the villain. I don't believe the Rams are a villain. I believe the Rams are a byproduct of elite general managing. This is Les Snead playing by the same rules that every other NFL general manager is forced to play by. He's just doing it better. The elementary way to describe it is saying F them picks. Really give a big round of applause to their scouting department and their ability to hit on mid-round picks over the course of Les Snead's tenure. It's why they're able to go out and waste the 13th overall pick, go out and waste the first-round pick the way they did this past spring on a guy like Ty Simpson, because they hit on the mid-round picks. It's what they do. But the last thing I would describe the Rams as going into 26 is as a villain. 310-840-4910 is the number. Remember, coming up in exactly 15 minutes, I'll go to bat for USC as we keep the conversation in Los Angeles. Let's go to Mr. Positive. How you doing, Mr. Positive?
1: Boom, shakalaka, Linnell. You are spot on. It is elite management. And when you talk about Aaron Donald, you got to understand, the man is a workout beast. He has experience. And the thing that you're forgetting, my friend, is that Sean McVay is a general. People like him. He's smart. He's well-versed.
0: Can I ask you this question, Mr. Positive? Because you and a couple of ignorant jackasses in the chat have referred to the same thing, saying that Aaron Donald is in such great shape. You guys, every chance you get, let me know that you've never actually put a pair of pads on. I don't care how good of gym shape you're in. There's a difference between weight room shape and football shape. There is a certain callus that must be built to go out and play, especially playing interior defensive line, where you're getting 700 pounds put on you at one time. It's different, a little bit different.
1: But here's the thing, Linnell. All he needs is two people on him, and he has experience, and he's an animal. He's beast. He's been doing it. You're not great for – he's great for a reason. So he's going to know what to do.
0: Here's the thing, and I'm not betting against him. I just don't think it's as much of a foregone conclusion as you all do. I'm not betting against him. I'm not saying he can't be great, but you got to revise what you're saying. He was great. There's no guarantee, and I appreciate the call. There's no guarantee that Aaron Donald comes back and is a game wrecker. Hey, there's just not. And I understand, like, there's not a lot of folks of his ilk that I would bet against, including him for that matter. I'm not betting against him. But, like, the way you all speak about him, so matter-of-factly, like he's just going to walk in and get 15 and a half, 16 sacks. That's a very tough ask. He hadn't played in 2 years. Can I tell you what's going to be the telltale sign of whether or not he can handle it or not? And Denton, you can speak to this. We've seen it happen the last three commander training camps. A OG going through a day of practice, and nah, Slim. This ain't it. My body recovers differently. How the hell is Aaron Donald going to recover off of the first game? How's his body going to feel after playing in an NFL game for the first time in 2 years? You all constantly disrespect what these dudes do. It is an organized car crash. That is what football is. I think a lot of times, I don't know, man. You guys aren't looking at this thing realistically. I don't think it's any sort of guarantee that he just comes in and bam. It's back to what he was. Calvin is in Dallas. What's up, Calvin?
2: I wanted to pop this bubble that I think the Rams fans have, because I've never played football, and I'm going to be the first one to say that, but I enjoy watching it. But I think this football is so competitive that you can't take 2 years off and expect to come back and be anything 90 to 100%. I think Aaron Donald's, you're probably not going to see flashes on him until, like, probably the fifth game of the season. And the Rams are not winning the Super Bowl. I feel people are sleeping on the Seahawks. I feel they paid their best player on the offensive side, made sure he's paid. One of their best players on the defensive side, he's well paid. So I feel the Seahawks will be the spoil maker for the Rams this upcoming 2026-2027 season. That's my take.
0: I appreciate you as always, man. I want to get this and make this very clear. I'm not betting against Aaron Donald, but I'm not willing to just assume that he's going to be back playing at the level of Aaron Donald that we're accustomed to, because that's a hard thing to do. And he took 2 years off, ladies and gentlemen. This is not volleyball. This ain't field hockey. This ain't basketball. You know what I think is a good comparison? The NHL. If a 30-goal per game scorer in the NHL just decided to take two seasons off, you think he'd come back and be the same after not getting put on your ass and decked the way that those guys get? You take 2 years off from that, man. You have no clue, especially in older age, how your body ultimately is going to react to the punishment. Randy is in Dayton. What's up, Randy?
3: You've opened my eyes up to Aaron Donald. Listen, I thought about taking the Rams over the field, but no injuries occur, I still wouldn't do it, I guess. I think the Bears, I think Seattle, and I think Detroit could come back as
0: No, please don't call into this program and give any love to the fighting Detroit Lions.
3: Yeah. You want to run your running back in Penei Sewell up in Detroit all day long?
0: That's the other thing. You want to talk about assumptions. Everybody's assuming Aaron Donald's going to be great. Everybody's assuming Penei Sewell can just switch to left tackle with no sort of hiccup.
3: Well, no, there's going to be a hiccup. Penei Sewell's the greatest right guard I've seen in years. I don't know about the left side. You know, it's all totally. But let me say, I think the Rams will get to the Super Bowl somehow, some way. I don't know what Donald's going to do. I think he's going to play good. Aaron Donald's the greatest three tech of all time.
0: For sure. He was the greatest three tech of all time. We haven't seen the man play in 2 years. I think it's amazing that you all just act as if taking 2 years off from football, the NFL, is just no big thing. It's fascinating.
3: No, I understand where you're coming from completely, and I never thought of it that way. But, yeah, there could be a huge drop-off. I don't know. I'd like to see what he can do, though. And let me say this. Mm-hmm. I've never seen a better three-tech right now in the league than Dexter Lawrence of the Bengals. I saw him stop Samaje Perine.
0: I'm going to have to let you run because we're up against it. The fact that you're going on a tangent about Dexter Lawrence means you're no ball, fam. I appreciate you. We had a lot more to get to, including me going to bat for USC, a bold prediction for the Trojans football program in 26 next.
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0: The 1 a.m. hour on the East Coast, a Monday night edition of What's With One Sports Night. A lot more to get to, including LSU versus the SEC. That saga continues. We'll get you the latest on that as we ease our way into the final hour of power. Taking things to California here in the final hour of the program. I want to talk about the USC Trojans. I think USC, first and foremost, before we even get to the football, when it comes to USC, can we talk about what happened over the weekend? Over the weekend, USC, first of all, had their week zero matchup. They were big winners over San Jose State. Jade Mahava played well. It was great. Yet there were only, according to USC, 51,000 folks in attendance. That number was USC being generous. The attendance number was such a big deal and was so low that the university had to then go out and release a statement trying to justify why no one was there. And you know how this goes when it comes to, like, poor attendance numbers. I'm a fan of the team formerly known as the Washington Redskins. They used to do this all the time. Whenever you have poor attendance numbers, you lie to make them seem better. Like, it's like really, really bad. You don't want to let people know how bad it actually is. They listed 51,000 people being there. I mean, it had to be no more than 30,000 people there. And I'll be honest, right? I'm surprised at the amount of blowback that the university's got. I honestly am. They have been getting ripped by everybody you could think of. Every show that you turn on today, one of the things that's talked about, and maybe this is a lack of, you know, due to a lack of news, maybe, I don't know. But damn, everyone needs to lay off of USC and their fans for that matter. I think it says more about the opponent. Who the hell is coming out to watch San Jose State in a week zero game at that hot-ass stadium where there's no shade? It was a literal heat advisory in Los Angeles over the weekend, guys. So to act as if the poor attendance is some sort of indictment on the program is hogwash. Ever since Lincoln's gotten to USC, they've been, you know, top 25 in attendance. And I know what some people are saying. Top 25. Well, no, it's USC. They better be top 25 in attendance. I know. I hear what you're saying. But, like, don't make it seem like attendance is an issue for USC, because when you go back and look at the numbers, it's not. Attendance is not an issue for this group. It has not been an issue for this group. But after 1 week zero, you know, after 1 week zero game where fans don't show up, everybody's taking turns dunking on USC, including Texas Tech head coach Joey McGuire, the absolute last person that should have the right to open their mouth up about anything. That dumbass had this to say about USC and their attendance.
1: Not to take any shots, because I have a lot of respect for you know, USC and Lincoln Riley, but man, it's really awesome to be playing in Lubbock, Texas, knowing we're going to be playing in front of 60,000, and it's going to be warm. It's going to be every bit as warm as it was Saturday. The great thing is we got some really tough people at West Texas that love their football, and they're going to show up, and no matter what the weather's like, there's not going to be any excuse of why they're not going to be here for us.
0: Oh, you think? I got one excuse why they're not going to be there for you. Brennan freaking Sorsby. Why the hell does anyone give a rat's ass about Texas Tech? Joey McGuire, he should have shut the hell up. That's what he should have did. No business. Talk about something not to take any shots as he proceeds to unload the clip. What the hell? If there was 25,000 people in attendance, there would have been 25,001 in attendance if Brennan Sorsby wasn't in rehab. That was probably a low blow. Probably totally unnecessary to go there. But the reality is, man, like, Joey McGuire, shut up. You cheater. As far as USC goes, from a football standpoint, that's where I think the conversation gets pretty interesting when it comes to the Trojans, right? The reality is this year for USC, it is college football playoff or bust. That's just the reality of it. It is college football playoff or bust for Lincoln Riley. And if I'm being honest, guys, and maybe I'm in the minority with this, I actually like their chances. When it comes to 2026 for the USC Trojans, I like their chances. Now, I'm willing to concede that, hey, it is, to put it lightly, to put it mildly, it is a difficult schedule. Home for Oregon, at Penn State for the whiteout game, at Indiana, home for Ohio State. You play the best three teams in the conference, and then you take on, I think Washington's one of those teams in the country that's maybe a low-key, with the CFP expanding to 12, with a good year, can Washington get in? They got strong enough quarterback play. But, like, that's the only thing that gives me a little bit of pause about actually being all in on USC making the CFP. They've got a pretty clear path, though, right? Yes, they have a difficult schedule, but as a result of that, they've got a very clear path. They can get in with three losses. They can get in with three losses. If they lose, they got to beat one of Oregon, Indiana, or Ohio State, though. I firmly believe that. If they have three losses, they have three losses and they beat one of those teams, who the hell else did they lose to, I guess is the question. But I can see them slipping up on the road at Penn State for the whiteout game. I can see them slipping up at home against Washington. It's not like the schedule is a cupcake. Not at all. It's the opposite. But their path to the college football playoff is pretty clear. Get one of those games against Oregon, Ohio State, or Indiana, and then run the table. Run the table. You know what I'm saying? If they're a two-loss team, they guaranteed get in. Even if they lose three times, I think they could get in. Just due to the expansion. But from a football standpoint, like, you kind of got to go if you're USC, man. Lincoln Riley, in his last, 10 games? In his 5 years at OU, lost 10 games. They've lost 10 games the past 2 years at USC. So the standard, yes, is a lot different. But the reality is, since the first year, things have been pretty difficult for the USC program. We know what Lincoln Riley teams are going to have. They're going to score points, and they're going to get, depending on who's under center, really good quarterback play. I think that's the same thing, or the same case this year for USC. They return 14 starters, including all five starters up front along the offensive line. That was 12th in the nation in sacks allowed. It's a good group up front. And they've got a Heisman hopeful at the quarterback position in Jaden Maiva. We know Link can develop quarterbacks. And last year, if you watched USC, you saw Jaden Maiva really put it all together. I expect that growth to continue. And if it does, that's how you become a formidable college football playoff threat. The preseason rankings have them ranked 14th. In all of the land, I don't think it's a long shot or a stretch at all to assume that, hey, they can end up getting into the CFP. But I think everything this year is predicated on, one, Jaden Maiva taking another step forward, which we expect him to do. And then they got to have some balance. And last year you saw the balance that they have. King Miller, Waymon Jordan. When you talk about the offensive line that they have returning, and then those two big physical freaks at the running back spot, if they're able to have balance and not put everything on Maiva's shoulder and kill some clock and control time of possession with their running game, they're going to be a tough out. They are. The big question for Lincoln Riley teams, no matter where he's at, we know what he's going to have offensively, specifically at the quarterback position. What are you going to get defensively? This may be the year that they have what it takes to get over the hump on the defensive side of the football. In college, more than the NFL, I think coaching really matters, right? In college, more than the NFL, coaching for damn sure matters and is super important. And when it comes to USC and what they have been on the defensive side of the football, I'll be honest, if you haven't been following, you know, the transfer portal super closely, the personnel hasn't changed in a significant fashion, right? There's a lot of similar dudes that are there playing defense for the Trojans, but they now have a mad scientist pushing the buttons on the defensive side of the football. Insert former TCU head coach Gary Patterson. And now all of a sudden, the Trojans have an opportunity to be a formidable defense. And if they can be good defensively, if they can have success defensively, and I'm not asking for them to be, you know, a smothering group that's a top 25 defense in the country. Not asking for that at all. They've just got to be opportunistic. When you have an offense that's expected to be as dynamic and as explosive as USC's is, you get them extra possessions. You turn over the football, right? Then you'll have an opportunity. They're going to be... There's a real argument to be made that they can, by season's end, be viewed as the second best offense in all of the Big Ten behind Oregon. Like, that's what type of high hopes I have for USC offensively. They've got all the pieces. The quarterback's there. You've got a run game. You're returning all five starters up front along the offensive line. All of the pieces are there for USC to have their best year under head coach Lincoln Riley. The question is Lincoln Riley. I know a lot of folks, including the super producer of this program, have doubts and reservations about how he leads a program. A lot of people have doubts about how they handle themselves on a day-to-day basis out in Hollywood. I get all of those concerns that everyone has. I get what USC has been the previous couple of seasons under Coach Lincoln Riley. And maybe I'm missing one thing here. What did I start off the segment saying? It is college football playoff or bust for Lincoln Riley. If they do not make the CFP, there are going to be buyout conversations at. Am I taking that too far? Am I not reading the room properly? If USC doesn't make it to the college football playoff, damn it, there are going to be conversations about how much is that buyout for Lincoln Riley? Is it worth it? But here's the reality. The pressure that currently faces USC, it could be something that they use to their advantage. I would just have to assume, I would have to imagine that when you have the last 2 years go down the way that they did for Lincoln Riley and USC, I would imagine that there is a heightened sense of urgency within the program. Everybody's moving like this is it. We've gotten 2 hours into the program. I haven't said it yet. USC has got to what? Shake a leg or lose one. That's the reality of it this year. And look, when everyone knows that you're under the microscope, when everyone knows that there's a significant amount of pressure on you, sometimes you rise, sometimes you fall. The saying is pressure either busts pipes or makes diamonds. And I think in the case of USC, we ain't talking about no cubic zirconia. They're for real. I think they'll be legit this year. The question is, what do they get on the defensive side of the football? And then how big of a step forward does Jaden Maiva take? I could be overstating his impact on what they're going to be, but like, after what he did last year, the natural progression is to say, hey, he put it all together in 2025. In 2026, and you're now minus Jacoby Landon, you're minus Mekhi Lemon, I would expect him to be in that Heisman Trophy conversation. That's the type of upside that this kid has shown. And say what you want about Lincoln's leadership. Say what you want about Lincoln's ability to lead a program. He knows how to call plays and coach offense and develop quarterbacks. I'll tell you that. Can't doubt that. But are you doubting the Trojans? A lot of America is. But then again, when I say that, like, I don't know that to be 100% true. It feels like their preseason ranking, I would say, in the coaches poll and the AP poll, I think gives a good barometer of how folks are feeling about them. Folks feel like they're right on the cusp. They're a dark horse in this year's college football playoff. It's all got to go right. And that's the case for every team that wants to be the last team standing. In order to make it through the CFP and to be that final team standing, we all know it. I'm not giving away state secrets when I say it. You've got to have everything go right for you. Question is, in 26, will the ball bounce right for Lincoln Riley and the USC Trojans? 310-840-4910 is the number. So, L.A. was dunked on. USC was dunked on all weekend and then all day today for the poor attendance for their season opener over the weekend against San Jose State. And it got me thinking, I don't believe that it's right to trash the university or trash its fans for the poor attendance. One, it's San Jose State. And then two, there was a literal heat advisory outside. You could have fell the hell out being out there watching USC versus San Jose State of all teams. Don't know if that's worth a heat stroke. But it is worth the conversation. USC had to release a statement. I don't even want to, apologizing is I guess the wrong word, but explaining why the attendance was so low. And it got me thinking, you know, if this was like any other major city, would they be getting this sort of flack? Is Los Angeles considered a sports town? Should L.A. be considered a sports town? 310-840-4910 is the number. Should L.A. be considered a sports town? We'll take your calls on that. Think long and hard on that at 310-840-4910. We'll take your calls on, is L.A. a sports town? And then I got a message that I want to deliver to the city of Detroit. Lions fans in particular. I have to stick around for that. This is Westwood One Sports Night. Football is back and something big is coming on September 2nd. 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
1: 310-8404-910 is the number here on Westwood One Sports Night. Youngest in Charge rocking out with you. We'll get back into the National Football League coming up here momentarily. But I do want to take your calls on this. One is Los Angeles, a sports town. And then in lieu of Aaron Donald returning to the Los Angeles Rams, are you taking the Rams or the field? 310-840-4910. I know we got a couple of calls that we'll get to here. Andrew is in Columbus. What's up, Andrew? How you doing?
2: What's going on, my guys? So it's very interesting, you know, as a longtime Buckeye, being in a big sports city here in Columbus, Ohio, my first ever game.
1: Massive sports was city.
2: Yes, sir. My first ever game was Maurice Claret's freshman year, and we played San Diego State. It might have been the first or second game of the year, but here's what I can tell you, is that everybody showed up, and by the time of the second quarter, everyone in that stadium was yelling, Maurice, Maurice, Maurice, and he hadn't even been the guy yet. Everybody was just so enamored with his talent. Now, what I will tell you is, as being a Columbus guy, I lived in St. Pete for 10 years, and I
1: experienced... Florida? St. Pete, Florida?
2: Yeah, St. Pete, Florida. I experienced the Rays, where

0: Everybody showed up to the games. We had a great team, you know, playing that money ball. I went to the COVID Classic when it was the World Series against the Dodgers in, Arlington. So I went to that World Series. And I will tell you, nobody shows up for those games. So my question would be really is USC, when they had Lienhart and what was the running back?
1: Reggie Bush and Lindell White.
0: Reggie Bush, thank you. Were those guys, was the fan showing up for the first season game against, you know, San Diego State? Or, I mean, you know, because Ohio State's, you know, we're going to ball out against Ball State.
1: I doubt they were, and I guess we can fact check this. I doubt they opened up against San Jose State of all damn teams.
0: Yeah, right.
1: I mean, come on. I don't know how anyone can blame. So you're really, you think it's a bad look for USC, even under the circumstances that there were this weekend, a heat advisory and all that, and being
0: man, a team? Come on, you live out there. I mean, I'm a big dude. I acclimated, you know, pretty quickly at 2-3 years after St. Pete. I lived there for 10 years. I acclimated. I was going to any game. You know, and maybe it's the Midwest.
1: Okay, you can't compare the heat of St. Pete to California now.
0: Well, you know, you got the humidity. You got 90 degrees. I mean, you know, so.
1: And this is why people at U. And this is why people at Ohio State stayed. By the way, what's more entertaining, California on a Saturday afternoon or Columbus?
0: Oh, no, California, no doubt.
1: People were getting out of there, man. I appreciate the call. I got to let you run because we got some other guys on the line. But, I mean, anybody trying to dunk on USC, give me a break. I couldn't believe I saw real shows today, A-blocking it, talking about this.
2: I mean, they should be. If you can't fill your stadium, what's the point of you paying Lincoln Riley $13 million a year?
1: Who's coming to see San Jose State, though?
2: See, that's your problem.
1: They should be coming to see you.
2: To see the opponent, that means you ain't care about the home team.
1: But then it goes to the point I was trying to make. Like, it's L.A. Saturday afternoon. How many people are coming to see UCLA?
2: USC and UCLA.
1: UCLA, I understand.
2: Like, that's the problem.
1: But damn.
2: You mentioned that they're 25 in attendance. That's great if you're Maryland. Sorry, Oliver. That's great if you're Nebraska. But you're USC. At one point, USC was a juggernaut in the sport. You mentioned that 2005 season. They opened the season with Hawaii. Now, I think that was when Cole Brennan was there. But I don't know if Cole Brennan when he was Hawaii. And, you know, people showing up. Part of that's because you got Reggie Bush, you got Matt Leinart, Lindell White, all these guys.
1: There were stars.
2: Like, Jaden Maiava should be a star. And he's not. And that's kind of odd.
1: I think it's the lack of the give-a-damn level just ain't that high, I would say. But, I mean, the last two seasons, and I guess going back to Lincoln Riley first showing up there, what are they? Since he's gotten there, they haven't beaten enough ranked teams, is what I would say. That's a part of the conversation. Are they relevant the way that they once were in the landscape of college football? Probably not. And that's a shame, to Denton's point, when you consider how much Lincoln Riley is ultimately getting paid here. But this year, I expect things to change for that program. I honestly do. And if they don't, well, we know what would happen then. The signature wins for Lincoln Riley since getting to town back in 2022, beating Notre Dame, who was ranked 12th at the time back in 22, beating 15th-ranked Louisville in the Holiday Bowl in 2023, beating LSU in the season opener back in 2024, and then last year beating Michigan and Iowa, their two signature wins on the year. So, yeah.
2: That Michigan win was a big deal. I mean, in the landscape of what this season could be, that Michigan win was one of the first times where you look at Jaden Maiava and be like, whoa, all right, they really have a guy at the quarterback spot. But it's a big problem when you're paying a coach upwards of $12.5, $13 million per year, and one of their biggest wins since he got there was the Holiday Bowl.
1: Now, I will say this, though. When it comes to USC, Big Ten ain't no slouch now. Yeah, they got some stiff competition within the landscape of the conference. So I do give him and the program the benefit of the doubt with that. But the problem is they're supposed to be in that conversation of Oregon, Ohio State, Indiana. They're supposed to be right in the thick of that combo, and they haven't been. 310-840-4910 is how you reach us. Let's do this, because I see the Rams conversation starting to get some more steam back on the phones. Before we go to the phones, I do want to talk about one team in particular that's in the NFC, and we haven't really brought them up a whole lot throughout the course of this offseason, because why would we? The Lions had some pretty big news announced on cutdown day. Their starting safety tandem of Brian Branch and Kirby Joseph, they're going to start the season on PUP, meaning they're going to miss at least the first four games of the regular season. And if you're a Lions fan out there, you're lucky because you have the easiest schedule in football. But the injuries in the secondary are, like, legit. Those are two fringe all-pro guys. Talking about Kirby Joseph and Brian Branch. Despite the injuries in the secondary, though, for Detroit, the offensive line of the Lions is the group that I'm most concerned about going into the 2026 season. They thought they filled a hole at center this offseason, bringing in Cade Mays via free agency. He suffers a hand injury, and we're not going to see him until mid to late October, which in turn, right, being down your starting center, and I don't know if Lions fans are putting this together, you probably think, oh, he's just hating on us. When you're down your starting center, when you don't have a viable, trustworthy option at the center spot, it impacts the dudes next to him. Talking about Christian Mahogany and Tate Ratledge, your two young guards, I think severely impacted by the fact that Cade Mays isn't going to be in the lineup. They're going to need help. The center is now going to need help. The interior of this Lions offensive line has real question marks. Now look, last year Tate Ratledge was a dog, had an excellent rookie year. You know what's changed? Instead of playing next to Penei Sewell in 2026, he's going to be playing next to Blake Fisher, rookie out of Clemson. So it's different at the guard spot when you're playing next to an all-pro at tackle. Speaking of the tackle, Penei Sewell going to left tackle, to me, isn't just some guaranteed success. And when it comes down to it, that offensive line is the most important position group on the Detroit Lions because of their quarterback. It's a quarterback that, like I continue to say, a quarterback you win with, not a quarterback you win because of. If they can't consistently keep him protected and upright, Jared Goff is a net negative for you. Bottom line, the most important piece for the Lions offense next year is the offensive line, but why? It's about keeping Jared Goff upright. It's also about having balance. You lost the hammer, the physical element of your rushing attack in David Montgomery. Jahmyr Gibbs is now going to see an increased workload behind a lesser offensive line, I will add. But how does he handle it? Seeing a higher volume of carries, having to play more on passing down, something that he struggled with in terms of pass protection. We know he could catch. Don't be a smartass and say, what do you mean he can't play passing down for now? You can't leave him in the backfield and make him responsible for protecting the quarterback. He might get him killed. So I know everyone's jocking the Detroit Lions, but slow down. The biggest reason, though, it feels like people are optimistic about that group, it's not because of the personnel. It's the schedule. They've got one of the easiest schedules in football. Despite the schedule being easy, though, I think it's going to be an absolute dogfight for that team to make the postseason. Talking about Detroit. A dogfight. when you aren't secure up front along the offensive line, it makes every game that you go into a hell of a lot more difficult. Now, the schedule, like we've talked about all summer, all spring, the schedule is Charmin soft. New Orleans, Buffalo, Jets, Panthers, Cardinals. Their first five. If they're going, and they got the bye week. If they go into that bye week with a record, anything worse than 4-1, somebody should be fired. Honestly. But what I worry about for them, that matchup against the Panthers, right? If you're weak along the interior of your offensive line, that allows for a guy like a Derrick Brown to go crazy. You're taking on the Bills. Does Ed Oliver get the chance to tee off? You know what I'm saying? You go up against Minnesota, does Caleb Banks get the opportunity to tee off? You got Vita Vea on the schedule. You got Milton Williams on the schedule. You got Jeffrey Simmons on the schedule. I believe that everything isn't as peachy as Lions fans will tell you that it is when it comes to the 2026 Detroit Lions. Just my thoughts on it, though. 310-840-4910. Dave is in D.C. wanting to chime in. Dave, what's up, pal? Dave, what's up, man?
3: I'm talking about, he keep talking about the offensive line. Detroit, Washington, man, they're not even going to win four games.
1: Oh, my God.
3: I'm telling you, man.
1: Nobody wants to talk about the Commanders. I mean, come on. Maybe I should have been a little longer with them, but damn. 310-840-4910. You can continue to chime in on the call of the night. Aaron Donald back in the fold for the L.A. Rams. Everyone's got the Rams punching their ticket to the Super Bowl. You taking the Rams to make it to the Super Bowl, or are you taking the field? We'll take your calls on that, plus get into one of the strangest stories in recent memory on social media. The San Francisco 49ers have had a pretty event-filled offseason, from Kyle Shanahan's accident to Brandon Ayuk acting a fool on social media. Brandon Ayuk doesn't want to be a part of the San Francisco 49ers. Another wide receiver lying to be a part of the San Francisco 49ers. We'll get you up to speed on that next.
4: The preseason is over, and just like that, the next football snap you see will mean something. 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
22: From the Logan AC and Heat Services Weather Center.
23: Well, the heat is on across central Ohio for the next few days. Overnight tonight, slowly clearing skies into Tuesday morning. Lows at about 73, a warm night. Tuesday, a lot of sunshine, 93. Wednesday, a lot of sunshine, 93. Both days, the heat index values will push 100 degrees. That is your 97.1 The Fan weather forecast. I'm 10 Weather Impact Chief Meteorologist Chris Tomer.
1: My God, that's the Willa Hams music. 310-840-4910, the number. Here on Westwood One Sports Tonight, breaking news into the program, just because I'm scrolling on it on my timeline. Buddy Stevens, longtime head coach at East Mississippi Community College, fired! Why do I know him? Why should you all know him? Because you should have watched Last Chance U for the culture. Totally stunned by that, man. It's one of those dudes who you think will have a job forever. I don't know what's going on in 2026 at East Mississippi Community College, but it can't be good because Buddy Stevens is out. And if there's not a more football coach name than Buddy Stevens, is there? I mean, come on. 310-840-4910 is how you reach us. Here on the talking text line, I'm going to give the city of Detroit an opportunity to respond. Q is in Detroit. Q, I know you probably don't love how I feel about your Lions, brother, but
24: I hate it. I hate it. I gotta keep it real. No, I can't let you do that. I know you heard of Detroit versus everybody, right? You ever heard of that?
1: Oh my Lord, what a corny ass saying.
24: Hey, no, look, we take that to heart, man. We take it to heart. So look, I don't like the disrespect about Jared, man. Like he's been one of the best. At least top five quarterbacks over the last 4 years. Like, what, it's all because of his weapons? Is that why? Like, y'all got to put more respect on this, man. I don't understand why the media do this. Like, I really don't.
1: Because every year he has several stinker performances that show you
24: who he really is. Yeah, that Minnesota performance was horrible. He blew a playoff because he would have made the playoffs if he won that game. So that
1: what about the way he played in the playoffs the year before? In 24, y'all thought y'all was going to the damn Super Bowl.
24: In Detroit. We supposed to win. But look, but you got to think about it. Jared Goff never had a great defense. Never had a great defense.
1: Did he need a great defense and Christmas Day against the damn Vikings? Did he need a good defense then?
24: Oh, man. But the thing is, you got to look at it, man. The Lions
1: scored 9 points at Philly on November 16th. Yeah, come on, man.
24: They was moving the ball. Now, some of the play calls Dan Campbell was doing.
1: Oh, now we're blaming a play caller.
24: No, I'm not blaming Dan. I'm not blaming Dan.
1: 13 points in the opener. Made the Green Bay Packers defense look like the 2000s Ravens.
24: The Lions going to win 13 games this year. They are favored in 14 games. They're going to win 13.
1: That's the crazy part about it.
24: Vegas know what they're doing. Vegas know what they're doing.
1: That's the amazing part. They can win all the regular season games that they want. They can dominate all the regular season games that they want.
24: Y'all going to put respect on Jared
1: Goff. The reality is the Detroit Lions are a puppy.
24: I'm listening.
1: The Detroit Lions are a puppy. And word to boss man D-Lo, she don't want a puppy, brother. She want a big dog. Tell the Lions, get their weight up, man. That's the spirit. That's what we love about football season. Because I know I only got a couple weeks before, fingers crossed, before it starts, man. Because I can only imagine. I'm going to have to change the background. If we start off 0-2, there will be changes to the set. There will be changes to my background on YouTube. I can't. TJ's in Michigan. What's up, TJ?
0: For having me.
1: Yeah, what's going on, man?
0: Hey, man, I'm keeping it short and sweet tonight. I'm here to get you rich. I think Lions going to make it to the playoffs. You put your bet in on BetMGM or any of those books, I think it's plus about 500-600.
1: Well, brother, I don't know if you know, brother, but there's a sports book that I want to convert you over to. It's the DraftKings sports book. And if you sign up now using the code Westwood, you deposit $5, you get 200 in bonus bets, brother. Why would you not want to do that?
0: Absolutely, absolutely.
1: So go do it right now. Hang up and go. No, I'm kidding.
0: So we got Lions to the playoffs. We got Myles Garrett and we got Aaron Donald combined 25 sacks this season. And then for the big one, $20 bonus bet, 9 guys tomorrow, 2 bases. Let me give it to you. Juan Soto, Fernando Jr., Matt Olson, Kyle Raleigh, Kevin McConnell.
1: Somebody recording this?
0: Keith Crowe, Keith Alonzo, Zach Neto, and Jordan Walker. 9 guys, $20. Get you $16,000. You heard it first.
1: Hold on now. I appreciate the call. I mean, there's just no way. $20 to turn into $16,000. First and foremost, you're pipe dreaming, pal. You're pipe dreaming. When I read this story online over the weekend, I couldn't believe it. I caught wind of it actually a couple of months ago because this story had been out there in the ether, but it officially really became super public over the course of the weekend. Is anybody out there familiar with the name Dejan Love? Dejan Love is this brother on social media that basically was cosplaying a NFL wide receiver, pretending like he played for the San Francisco 49ers. And some of the lengths that he was willing to go to keep his lie up was incredible. Some of the things that he said, though, made you scratch your head in terms of how anyone got bamboozled by this, man. A man, this is from the official FBI X account, a man posing as a San Francisco 49er charged with defrauding over two dozen women out of more than $1.3 million. Started back in February of 2022. 35-year-old Dejan Love and 18-year-old Taylor Chan. First of all, why is a 35 and an 18-year-old hanging out? Created fictitious investments to defraud numerous women in Oregon, Washington, Idaho, California. Love met most of these women on the internet through dating apps, and he falsely portrayed himself as legitimately wealthy. We're going to let you hear from Dejan Love coming up in the final hour of Power, because I think this situation is fascinating. If you're at all familiar with any of the details, I am eager to get your thoughts on it. 310-840-4910. It probably is the craziest scam I've heard of in recent memory. Some of these victims, and I don't even feel right calling them victims, were convinced to take out personal loans. None of the victims reported receiving their investment money back or any sort of returns. And then if a brother is in the NFL, ladies out there, if you're talking to a brother in the NFL, can I tell you the first red flag? If he's always wearing his NFL team apparel, baby girl, he's a fan, not a player. Jeez. And I look, it happens to the best of us. Everybody out there is a sucker for love. Everybody wants to be loved. Everybody wants to feel good. Everybody wants somebody that thinks they're special. I don't know if these women that got bamboozled by Dejan Love, I don't know if these women were desperate for love or just downright stupid. Final hour of Power next here on Westwood One Sports.
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0: Final hour of power. We rock out here getting you up to 3 a.m. Eastern Time. Westwood One Sports Night. That'll never get old, I promise. 310-840-4910. We were talking about the ridiculous Dejan Love situation. If you're not familiar with what's going on, there's this 35-year-old dude basically scammed a bunch of women out of a total of $1.3 million, pretending to be an NFL player. And I'll be real, right? This situation is so ridiculous. I'm almost, after reading all the details and finding out everything that happened, at first I was like clowning the dude, because like, this is Bama ass behavior. What he was doing is crazy. Brother posted a video. In this fake ass chain that's like as big as a car hood. He had a football in his hand. He got the sled belt around his waist, and he's like backpedaling with the sled. Like, what sort of football activity is this? He's running in the sand, and it's very clear and obvious that this brother ain't ever ran in the sand before in his life. He just, he wasn't even good at what he was doing, which is where, like, my attention kind of gets redirected to our sisters out there. Sisters, listen, y'all got to use some discernment. Google. That's all you have to do. Who the hell is Dejan Love? And then the brother always had on some San Francisco gear. And then when he told the story, so I read, there's so much like evidence out there now that's been exposed to the public. The funniest part is when he was talking to I got to pull it up so I can read it for you verbatim, man. He was explaining to the girl that he was finessing. He was explaining what it's like to pass waivers. That's probably the funniest part of all this. He was explaining what he, you know, had to do to pass waivers, saying that, you know, the language that he used, it was so clear and obvious that he had no clue about what goes on in the NFL, that he had no clue what it's like to be on the NFL roster, practice squad, etc. He said there's three levels of the waiver wire that you got to go through: physical, emotional, and financial. Like, what? Like, what are we talking about, bro? This dude was next level crazy, man. I know we have some audio of Dejan Love, if I'm not mistaken. I just want to let you all hear. This is Dejan Love, the 35-year-old that scammed dozens of women out of $1.3 million, lying, saying he's an NFL player.
1: We have shares in three Gucci stores. We are
0: Hold on. Before you play this, I said that the waiver wire thing was crazy. This is, pay very close attention to what this lying ass brother is saying. Dejan Love was getting people, hold on, Oliver, was getting people to invest money into these businesses, and he was basically promising, hey, you'll get your money back tenfold. If not, I'll pay it back myself. Here was him flexing to some random woman about, you know, his financial acumen.
1: We have shares in three Gucci stores. We are the shareholder, the majority shareholder of three Gucci stores here in America. One is in Dallas, one is in South Beach, Miami, Florida, and the third is in Manhattan on Saks Fifth Avenue.
0: He's got a Gucci store on Saks Fifth Avenue right here in New York, huh? You dumbass. Not only are you not an NFL player, you broke as hell. Even I know Saks Fifth Avenue is not a real address, you bozo. It's a store. Saks Fifth. Now, the American philosopher Shy Glizzy once said, Glizzy, what's your address? Saks Fifth Avenue. Don't listen to Shy Glizzy. He didn't mean to steer anybody wrong when he said that. But the Dejan Love situation, I can't help but blame the sisters in this. He is a dumbass talking about this Dejan Love dude. But the women out there, they got bamboozled by this brother. I got a bag of air, I can tell you.
2: You ever watched The Office?
0: Oh, of course I have.
2: So it does feel like, because if I'm going to be involved with somebody and they immediately turn around and start trying to get me to invest in something, that should be like a pretty big red flag.
0: Right.
2: But it does remind me of Serenity by Jan from the dinner party episode. Where as soon as Jan gets people over to the house, she's like, look at all these candles.
0: Yeah.
2: I 10%, 10,000 gets you in. Michael's trying to sell them in the garage.
0: Yeah.
2: I mean, this man's out here talking about, I own shares in the Gucci store. You can't buy shares of the Gucci store.
0: Exactly. The other part that got me is sort of piggybacking on what you said. Like, if I'm just meeting somebody, and I'm a 28-year-old, so excuse me. With, you know, one of the first things that, like, we used to ask in high school when we was dating is, like, what's your body count? Something crazy like that, right? Like, how many people have you slept with before in your life? Or, you know, are you a virgin or not? Like, the innocent questions like that. You don't just jump to asking someone's damn credit score and asking for an investment portfolio. I mean, it's nuts. But the more and more I think about this, and I'm not trying to poo-poo on our sisters. I love y'all out there. Look, it's all right. Y'all got to be better. What's more embarrassing? I almost feel like the sisters that got scammed by Dejan Love should be more embarrassed than his funny ass.
2: I agree with that. First and foremost, Dejan Love sounds like the name of a porn star.
0: I mean, seriously.
2: Like, the name doesn't sound like a real name.
0: Yeah.
2: But you know who is really at fault for all of this? I'm being 100% serious. You know who's really at fault for all this? Bill Belichick. My boy Bill went 50 years under to get Jordan Hudson. And then immediately, like, what was one of the most memorable things about the beginning of that relationship? Oh, my God. She has an $8 million real estate portfolio since she started dating Bill. So there's a bunch of women that are out there thinking, let's see if I can be the next Jordan Hudson. And then an athlete, Dejan Love, who wears his football helmet everywhere, just so you know he plays football,
0: which
2: comes around saying, can you invest in the Gucci store? And people think this is their day to be Jordan Hudson.
0: It's sad. And then there's the one video, or the piece of audio of him, like, telling the girl, this is like after he couldn't bag her. She wasn't going for it. She knew better. And he sends this video to her saying, and I'm not, first of all, anybody out there that's got a speech impediment, we're here for you. I don't judge anyone. But, like, he's, part of his bit that's untrustworthy is his lisp is strong as hell. And it feels like, for some, I know that has really nothing to do with it, but his lisp, it immediately took away his credibility, if I'm being honest. But in this situation, man, the thing that was, like, baffling about it all is he had a real, like, ego about him. Like, he had a sense of entitlement to where, like, he was believing that he played for the Niners, probably, bro. Like, but now one of the chicks, man, he sent an angry video to him saying, yeah, I looked up your neighborhood. You blowing the opportunity of a lifetime. You got somebody willing to come in and invest in you and get you all these financial opportunities. Like, first of all, how do you get $1.3 million is a lot of money. I can't even honestly begin to, like, fathom that much money in my account.
2: Yeah, how did all these people that were so silly to fall for the scam have this much money?
0: That's what I was about to say. Damn.
2: Because you got to think, if you did, let's just say it was, what, 2 dozen?
0: What it said, just a couple dozen.
2: So that's like 20. If we just, you know, say 24, that's still like $50,000 that he's stealing from, like, all these different people. Maybe he steals $75,000 from one of them, maybe $100,000 from another.
0: If they're really dumb, right?
2: But that's like that's a lot of money to just take.
0: Man, I would love to know. Now he's gonna be probably, like, plead innocent and he's going to have a trial and all that. I would love to, like, know the details of this trial. Boy, this thing is going to be off the hook. If you're familiar with the Dejan Love situation, 310-840-4910. You blaming Dejan Love or you blaming the women here? Who should be more embarrassed? Who's got more pie in their face? Chase is in Morgantown. What's going on, Chase?
3: Hey, how's it going, man? Appreciate you taking my call.
0: Yes, sir.
3: Hey, I've been following the story and stuff, and you know, I mean, of course, like I was thinking the same thing, like how vulnerable with the money and everything. But you know, I'm starting to come out now, man. Like he was messaging like a 17-year-old when he's like 33. Like this dude's a full blown like predator. You know what I mean? Right, it's like I mean, it's not surprising. Yeah, yeah, but absolutely.
0: If you say he was messaging a 17-year-old, how the hell? Was she stealing daddy's credit card or mommy's credit card or grandma, auntie's?
3: Right. Yeah, and I don't know if, like, I mean, the only things that I was seeing was coming out, he was just trying to get her, like, to add her back on Snap and, like, Instagram and stuff. And, like, I didn't see no, I mean, I'm sure it led to the money part and stuff, but it's just, like, the fact to even go that far, man, is insane. You know, I just, maybe this is, like, too crazy of me to think, but it's, like, then you see, like, the Cleveland Guardians and some other, like, these big time like pro teams are kind of like joking about him on Twitter, and it's like, man, I wouldn't be even like mentioning that, like, dude, you know what I mean? But that's just me.
0: I feel that. I mean, look, everybody can laugh at it now in hindsight because he's behind bars and can't have this happen to anyone. But yeah, it is funny. I don't think anyone can not laugh at it. It's funny.
2: I'm going to say two things. One, we have learned that nothing is off limits when it comes to these pro sports teams, and two, just a word of advice to anyone. Lindell, you'll get to this age at some point, so this is a word of advice to you, too. If you are above the age of 30 and still actively use Snapchat, you are a loser. Get the Snapchat off the phone. If you're 30 years old, get it off. If you're messaging someone who's 30 on Snapchat, you're messaging a loser.
0: Damn! 310-840-4910. I was really bored. Like, really, really bored. Like, so bored that I downloaded Snapchat back. But I'm not 30. I'm 28.
2: You got 2 years of wiggle room.
0: But, man, just hope I don't get bored within the next 18 months. 310-840-4910 is the number. If you got anything on Dejan Love, I want to hear from you. Who's more at fault? What's worse of a look? What the brother was doing, talk about Dejan Love, or the women getting finessed by him? What's up, Rashad? Out in Atlanta wanting to check in.
4: Hey, man, how you doing this morning?
0: Doing good, brother. How you doing, man?
4: You know what makes me mad about this story? I'm a 37-year-old man, and I go out, and I like to, you know, go to the bars. I can't even get the women to believe I own a business. But this dude could finesse these women for that much money. I don't know what's going on in today's world, man. But
0: Hold on, brother. Hold on. Can I ask you something? We family. Uh-huh. You know we have a good time here, brother.
4: Yeah, no problem.
0: Do you you really own a business, or is that just a line you going with when you were tagging the women outside?
4: Man, I be lying, man. You know, sometimes I sneak up to, like, hey, you know, the upscale bars and want to fit in a little bit. And it's like, boy, get out of here.
0: Brother, but look, you're in Atlanta. You say you calling from Atlanta. If you don't go to Magic City, get you an affordable 10-piece and a woman that got some elbow grease to her. Come on,
4: look,
0: now, brother.
4: Man, I'm not paying for parking. I'm not there to get in. That's already $150 to get in.
0: Oh, yeah. So you messing with the
4: look, it's like,
0: hold on,
4: I
0: now,
4: can't
0: Rashad.
4: Believe.
0: How old are you, Rashad?
4: I'm 37.
0: All right, now, Rashad, you better slow down. you better hang that damn jersey up. I appreciate
4: now, listen,
0: you, man. I'm gonna let you.
4: I'm
0: run.
4: About to go play just for the Patriots, man. You'll see me next year, man.
0: Man, oh man, I appreciate you, Rashad. 310-840-4910. He said, "I'm lying." That's a damn shame. That's a damn shame. I will say. Well, I won't say. 310-840-4910. I mean, it's sad. It's sad, man. I just think the sad part is there are more people out there like this than we actually realize that are looking to, and I'm not trying to be funny when I say this because this is the sad part. There are people out there that are genuinely looking to exploit those that they think are incompetent, you know, that they think are incompetent mentally and just are ignorant and don't know any better. So that part of this sucks if we're being real, right? Because I aspire to have kids one day and who knows, I might have a daughter. And what happens if my daughter ends up with some jackass sliding in her DMs like Dejan Love? She better Google him first before she take that damn money. 310-840-4910. It's crazy because what type of punishment? Like, let's just assume this brother's got no record. He's got no criminal history. What's the punishment for something like this? Knowing him, as much money as he's pretending to have, maybe he'll just get a fine.
2: No, I think it's a little past a fine. This has become a national story. They're going to try and make a moment out of it. I do wonder, though, like, so we know he scammed a bunch of these women, $1.3 million. He's now going to get in a lot of trouble, potentially see some sort of time, right? Do the women get their money back?
0: Where is the money? What was he doing with it?
2: Yeah, is that just like a, hey, sorry you got scammed, but...
0: And what about the little 18-year-old Asian kid that he was running with? That's what I'm more interested in. What's happening to that guy? First of all, what an oddball-ass couple. Why does this dude just like hanging out with young people?
2: Well, he needs to think like the youth so he can exploit them.
0: Yeah, that's true. He wants to...
2: Yeah, let's be honest, a smart 40-year-old ain't falling for the Gucci on Saks and Fifth.
0: Yeah, that's crazy. I mean, that might be one of the, like, it's embarrassing. I don't know if, like, I used to do this bit when I was in, like, middle school. And I've told y'all on this show over the past several months, like, how I grew up and, like, what I watched mostly growing up. It was Attitude Era wrestling and, like, football. And, you know, in middle school, everybody always asked, dude, you remember when in Cheaper by the Dozen 2 that the dude did this and did that? And I would be like, yeah. I was that kid. You asked me if I seen a movie, you bet your ass I was telling you, oh, yeah, dude, I remember when such and such and such and such and such and such and such and such. One time, I forgot what movie it was that I got exposed for not seeing. It was so embarrassing.
2: I wonder what the running mate felt like. Like, if you and I are committing a crime together, and we stick to a plan, and then you very much do something that, like, the Saxon Fifth thing, like, you can look that up. Like that is an easy find on the internet. It's like if you and I were robbing a bank and we start attacking witnesses. You're like, no, we need to leave the hostages, take the money, leave the hostages. You start attacking, like, I don't understand. I know he's 18, so he can't do much to the big 35-year-old.
0: I mean,
2: he'll be shaking your head and be like, oh my God, this idiot can't get the name of the street right.
0: He better. I don't know.
2: It still worked.
0: Did it though? Like, how do you get caught? Well, when you start messaging 17-year-olds like a dumbass. Like, what? See, I would have a lot more respect for him if he was just a scammer. The fact that he's a scamming pervert, it really takes it to a whole new level, and it makes the guy hard to respect. It just does.
2: 310-840. There are levels to this.
0: 310-840-4910. If you're on the horn, stay there. We'll get to you on the other side. The Dejan Love story, I want to get to the bottom of it. Who looks worse? The women, they got scammed out of $1.3 million? Or this scamming pervert, Dejan Love? Your call's next.
5: 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Will Arch Manning live up to the hype? 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

we actually are right now, because this has gotten a little bit crazy. If you're not familiar with the story that broke over the weekend, 35-year-old man by the name of Dejan Love impersonating a San Francisco 49ers wide receiver ended up scamming dozens of women out of a total of $1.3 million, more than $1.3 million. This scam began back in February of 2022. Dejan Love and Taylor Chan created fictitious investments to defraud several women in the states of Oregon, Washington, Idaho, California. This is so sad. The scheme lasted until the last day of their freedom, which was October or August, rather, the 24th, which when they were detained, and all the way up until that point, they were carrying this lie out. And I mean, just so many red flags, so many signs that this dude not only was an NFL wide receiver, but was just flat out broke. You get into a new relationship with a woman, especially if you're a man out there getting into a new relationship with a woman, you don't just go start asking a woman's finances. You don't go start asking how much money she make, or what's the most money she made in a year, or what's her credit score. I'm imagining, man, some of the women I done dealt with in my lifetime, I wish I would have opened my mouth up and asked them for a credit score. They would have asked me, you paying a credit card bill? Why the hell do you want to know? It's incredible. Back in the day, we used to ask questions like, what's your favorite color? What makes you nervous? Are you a virgin? What's your credit score? I mean, that's a crazy-ass question to ask a woman right off the rip. I want to place some blame here, though. You know how we do on this show. We're pitting people against each other. Are you team Dejan Love, or are you on the team of the dozens of women that got scammed? I'm not team Dejan Love, because I'll never, ever be on the team of a scamming pervert. But damn it, I think it's a worse look for the women than it is for Dejan Love.

0: hell do you get finessed by this goofy-ass dude? 310-840-4910 is the number. Edward is in Columbus. What's going on, Ed?
1: Hey, how's it going? Can you hear me?
0: Going good, man. Going good.
1: Good, good. I was all about blaming the guy first. And then, you know, I'm thinking, you know, all right, how dumb do these women got to be? But here's the catch. I'm like, wait, am I that kind of person too? Because I buy all kinds of dumb stuff off of TikTok. It gets to my house, and I'm like, this ain't what it's supposed to be. You know,
0: well, that doesn't mean you're dumb. That's an advertisement, and TikTok has earned credibility. I buy stuff off the TikTok shop. Can't y'all see on my skin's getting lighter and clearer? Because I bought turmeric soap off the TikTok shop.
1: Well, I just did my taxes because I do own a business. I'm like that other guy. But I had to write down that I spent $10,000 on stock trading classes.
0: Oh, my God. Let's go to Jason in Houston. What's up, Jason? Jason, I will physically wash your mouth out with soap if you dare swear. Jason, what's up, man?
2: What's going on, man? You won't have to worry about that with me.
0: Yeah. But man,
2: on a serious note, this is as funny and scammy as it gets, man.
0: Have you seen the videos on social media, brother? The videos are crazy, man.
2: I have been following the story since I first heard it the other day. And I'm going to tell you, man, you know, first of all, I'm not on Team Pervert either, just so you know. Yeah. Okay. First of all,
0: good to know.
2: A couple of things. Number one, when jackass and dumbass get together, you get some messed up results. Okay. Number two, you know, and the ladies, if you are listening to this show, word of advice, between Google and YouTube University, you will find all the information you need on anything, okay?
0: Even the coordinates of Saks Fifth Avenue.
2: Thank you. On the coordinates of Saks Fifth Avenue. Wow. No, the funny part that gets me, man, is when, I don't know if you've seen the part of the video where he's waving the keys to the cars as though he owns the cars. Okay.
0: Oh my goodness! Yeah, and he's almost like I got a driver.
2: Yes. Wait a minute. Come on, man. How many millionaires do you know have a personal driver? Unless that's what they choose to have.
0: Or they old as hell. LeBron drives around. I mean, everybody wants to drive around. That's the point of getting the sweet luxury vehicle so you can drive.
2: There you go. I mean, make it make sense. Make it make sense.
0: It's one of the craziest things I've ever heard, man.
2: Yeah, and like I said, when you have stuff like this happen, all you have to do is when you listen to the videos, ladies, all you have to do is just Google the information. You can find out the football roster of any NFL team that's already been made public, you know, and you will find out that Dejan Love or whoever this fool is does not exist on any of those rosters.
0: And you would know that he couldn't clear waivers because he was never on the team. That was the part that got me. You're talking about somebody, I'm on the final part of clearing waivers, emotional, physical, financial.
2: That was funny as hell.
0: I appreciate you, man. 310-840-4910. I mean, this is, I'm surprised. One, I'm happy that, because I had some doubt about bringing this to the air, because I wasn't sure how many of you out there were familiar with this, but it seems like a lot of you are, man. Siobhan. Calling from Chi-Town. What's going on, Siobhan? What's going on, brother?
3: How you doing, brother?
0: Doing good, man. Doing good.
3: All right, two things real fast for you. Now, I'm pretty feel good about the Lion situation, you know, bear down out this way. Hey, man, they could be all right, but, hey, that's two wins for us. Now, with the guy, the scammer guy, all right, I say it like this. I don't totally agree with him, especially with the young kid. But beyond that, man, these women deserve it, man. They scam us every day.
0: Lord.
3: With the hair, the nails, the BBLs, man. Come on, man.
0: That's not a scam, brother. That's an enhancement.
3: Man, that's a scam, brother. Do you mind bump?
0: We got to. I mean, what? I'm sorry. Like, this is actually getting to the point where I don't know what to do anymore. 310-840-4900. On a serious note, like, do I need to, like, make it, like, an official, like, PSA to the show? I'm now about to give out, like, because now we're getting serious. Because if I end up getting in trouble over this, it's going to be a problem. Stop cursing. Stop. Do you want me to get fired? Stop swearing. It's so easy to speak without cussing. Y'all are a smart group of people. Y'all are smart as hell. Smart as heck. Maybe it's me. Maybe I'm the bad influence. Maybe it's my fault. I don't curse on this show. Depends on what you define as cursing. But calm the hell down. 310-840-4910. It's crazy because like it's like I get comfortable with me for a second and then all 13 words come out. Jay is in Ottawa, Illinois. What up, Jay?
4: Hey, how you doing?
0: I'm good, Jay. How you doing?
4: Doing good, doing good. This whole love thing is just ridiculous. Just listening to him speak in these videos to listen, it almost makes me dizzy. It's just like, is he really talking? Is he really speaking right now? It sounds like he's reading off some Bobby Brown lyrics or something. I don't know. And real quick, like from 49ers, I'm a Niner fan, so all this fun that's been happening for the 49ers in the offseason, Niners are just get all the ladies who got duped out and say, hey, we're going to give you your money back here from the 49ers.
0: What the Niners need to do is get all of the ladies that got duped, give them their money back, have them go get some personal trainers. They should be the backups when all the Niner players get hurt this year as a result of that damn substation. They're going to be the immediate backups. I'm telling you, I've never seen a team with more distractions in an offseason than the Niners.
4: It is. It's actually entertaining. It's not like there's nothing I could do about it. You know, I'm a fan. But what he's been a fan.
0: Of course. Oh, so you're a Niners fan, is what you're saying.
4: Yeah, yeah. God bless you. Like, so I'm sitting back and I'm just like, what's going on here? What's good? It's okay. All right, man. Take care. Thank you.
0: Oof. I've had enough of the Dejan Love conversation. I'm like scared. I feel like do I need to like put a probation on the calls? Y'all are killing me. It's like every show. What's wrong with you guys?
5: 2 o'clock hour gets raunchy, man.
0: It does, but act like I got some damn home training in the 2 o'clock hour. Please. Resetting things, man. Top story in the world of sports. Obviously, Aaron Donald returning to the Los Angeles Rams. If you're just now joining the show, I can't deny it, right? I'm no fool. I know ball as well as the next brother does. Aaron Donald's a monster. The only thing standing in between the Rams in a trip to the Super Bowl on Valentine's Day, the only thing standing in their way is health. They're an older team, a little bit long in the tooth, not sure about their depth at certain spots, offensive line and the secondary in particular. So injuries could be something that derails this group. But if we're being honest, right, it feels as if it's a foregone conclusion that the Rams are going to be in the Super Bowl. Yes, Aaron Donald officially returning, but we knew for the past month plus that he was going to eventually come back. Here's the reality, though. History and the odds tell us that despite how perfect and formidable of a group the Rams look like on paper, right? Despite what they look like on paper, history tells us the Rams will not make the Super Bowl, and it's really not even likely that they make the Super Bowl. Dating all the way back to 1990, Bill Barnwell of ESPN put together a list of the last 15 largest preseason favorites, meaning the team that had the biggest odds, or the shortest odds, rather, to win the Super Bowl. Of those 15 preseason favorites, the same amount of teams made the playoffs, or excuse me, the same amount of teams won the Super Bowl that missed the playoffs. Only two teams out of the 15 won the bowl. Two of those teams missed the playoffs in its entirety. Six teams did go on to make the Super Bowl, but seven teams failed to make it to at least the conference championship. So I say all that to say this. Yes, I know what the Rams are on paper. Yes, I understand how intriguing they are and how fun they are to talk about and how geeked up we are to see Myles Garrett and Aaron Donald play beside one another. I get it. I'm a football fan, just as big of a football fan as you all are. I'm excited for it. The reality is, though, if you ask me right now, if you put a gun to my head and said, who are you taking to win the Super Bowl, the Rams or the other 31 teams in the NFL? I'm taking the field. And I don't have really any reservations about that at all. Confidently, I'm taking the field. Now, in the NFC in particular, if you ask me, am I taking the field or the Rams, I may take the Rams. Not so confident about the NFC, but the NFL, winning the Super Bowl, period, I just don't see it happening, man. History tells us, I just gave you the numbers, history tells us that when you're a massive favorite, like the Los Angeles Rams, rarely do you meet and live up to expectation. The other big story in the world of sports comes by way of college football. The SEC versus LSU has taken another drastic turn. The SEC and its member schools today threatening to basically give LSU the death penalty if they choose not to comply with the eligibility rules set by Greg Sankey and company. Thursday, there is a massive, massive court case coming up that will redefine the language of the temporary restraining order that was given to the players that are going to back to play at LSU. As I said last week, I believe the games in court between LSU and the SEC are just getting started. That court case and court hearing is on Thursday. LSU opens up their season on Saturday. Tigers head coach Lane Kiffin, who has been really public enemy number one in this situation, he once again spoke during his weekly Monday meeting with the LSU media and had this to say about how he has eased his stress over the situation.
6: I feel like my decision should always be made in the best interest of the players that sit in this team room and not but for my reputation and how the decisions play in the national media or other fan bases. I've never been that way, and that could be wrong. It's probably part of my story why it is the way it is, but those players and the people that hire me always know he's constantly trying to do the best thing for them. So I struggled too, was okay, this late, even though that's what you do in the NFL, and there's an argument, these players are paid like that, and it's what happened yesterday in the NFL. New players come in and take people's spots and added to rosters. Other guys have been there working. I met with our leadership committee of our players, and I asked them, "What? It's your team. What do you want to do? If these players are allowed to be added to rosters, what do you want to do?" And every one of them was emphatic about, they can help us win, bring them.
0: Very matter of fact at the end. Well, they can help us win, bring them. Yeah, look. I don't know if Lane is really going to go through with this. I don't know if the LSU Tigers football program is really going to go through with this, because the punishments that are being rumored, the actions, the sanctions that are being rumored amongst the presidents and athletic directors and chancellors of the SEC, I don't know if it's going to be worth it. Don't know if it's going to be worth it if you're Lane in the LSU Tigers. They open up their season this Saturday against the Clemson Tigers. And one thing that people have began to wonder, Lane is spending so much time and so much energy, it seems, towards this eligibility stuff. How could they possibly be giving all their focus to the Clemson Tigers? Food for thought. Now, I think Lane's full of crap after further review. At first, I thought he was trying to be a martyr. At first, I thought he was trying to do something good. But instead, he's just being selfish old Lane. The bottom line is, though, when it comes to LSU and their preparation for Clemson, and maybe I'm in the minority with this, I hate whenever, like, we have, like, distractions come up. And it was similar with the Mike Vrabel situation in New England. Like, I don't think that situation is going to impact them on the field. Neither, and I don't think this one's going to impact, you know, the Tigers on the field. Talking about LSU. No way. If anything, maybe this is their rallying cry for the 2026 season. Us versus the world. If Lane was really a good coach, that's the angle he'd take with this bad boy. 310-840-4910 if you have any final calls. Denton Day puts the show to bed. Coming up on the other side, what do you got for us, my friend?
5: 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We do it next.
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22: From the Logan AC and Heat Services Weather Center.
23: Well, the heat is on across central Ohio for the next few days. Overnight tonight, slowly clearing skies into Tuesday morning. Lows at about 73, a warm night. Tuesday, a lot of sunshine, 93. Wednesday, a lot of sunshine, 93. Both days, the heat index values will push 100 degrees. That is your 97.1 The Fan weather forecast. I'm 10 Weather Impact Chief Meteorologist Chris Tomer.
0: Final segment of Westwood One Sports Night. To be specific, put the youngest in charge, Odell Willingham, riding with you. Like I said, one final segment. We wrap up the show the same way each and every night here on Westwood One Sports Night. I got Denton Day fresh off of one of his first seafood boils ever.
5: Yeah, first seafood boil ever this weekend. It was fantastic.

0: one of the supposed fun parts about vacation was a deep sea fishing trip. Now, have you ever been deep sea fishing?
1: Hell no.
0: Okay, so you can judge this book by the cover. I haven't either. Never even thought of such a thing. But there's a group of like seven of us, and really it was like three of us that wanted to go, and the other ones were just there for the vibes. I was one of the ones that was there for the vibes.
1: Okay.
0: Because I'm not like a fisher. That's not my bag. We go on this deep sea fishing trip, right? Early in the morning. It was supposed to be Saturday, got moved to Friday. So right off the bat, yellow flag. Don't like that. Because in my mind, it was planned for Saturday. But that's okay. I'm flexible. We get there. We pull up to like the dock. I see this super nice boat. I'm like, oh, we're about to be living good. It's like a six-hour thing, by the way. It's a six-hour thing. I'm like, we're about to be living good. It looks kind of like a mini yacht. I was like, this is sick. A guy pulls up to us with the truck. He's like, hey, are you with this party? I'm not going to dox my boy here. But he's like, hey, are you with this party? And we're like, yeah, we are. He's like, all right, we're parked over here. Like, oh, damn it. All right, so we're not on this yacht. And we go around, like, I don't even know what I would describe. It's like around a bar that's on this dock. We go around this bar, and we see this boat. Let me tell you, you look at a yacht to the boat that we went on, it's like looking at the man of your dreams on one side and then Dejan Love on the other side. Like, the drop-off is crazy. And I'm like, oh, this could be tough. But I'm feeling good. I like being on boats. You know, if we have a lake day, I'm going to be out there chilling on the boat. I like to go on cruises. I'm going to be fine. The first, like, 45 minutes, everything's cool. We're just on easy water. Everything's fine. And then, man, we hit the open ocean. And if you hit
1: say the ocean, like, how far are you away from land?
0: The ocean, bruh. Like, the ocean. We are moving. How far are we? I don't know. Because 90 minutes in, your boy lost his entire breakfast over the sea.
1: Oh, my God.
0: And it was funny. So the captain said, we didn't like the captain that much, but the captain said, he was like, hey, if you throw up over the side of the boat, because that'll be chum for the fish. I don't throw up quietly. So my man, the captain, is hearing me throw up. He did not stop at all. I just gave free chum away. It didn't even result in anyone catching fish. He just kept going. I emptied my entire stomach into the ocean, and I slept for the next 4.5 hours. I said, everyone, leave me alone. Y'all can fish. I'm going to be sitting right here, laying right here, doing my best to sleep. And I slept for 4.5 hours on a boat. I was rocked to sleep after I threw up all over the place. 0 of 10 experience. You will not ever catch Denton Day on a deep sea fishing trip ever again.
1: What, so is the deep sea part like the going out in the ocean part?
0: Going out in the ocean. Okay. We were probably like a mile or so from land, maybe a little bit more.
1: Does that put you in the radius of like more exotic fish?
0: Theoretically. I think in total the ship, there's seven of us, caught like 8 fish. That's like crazy. Everyone who actually enjoyed the trip and didn't throw up and sleep for 4.5 hours was like, yeah, this was a waste of time because we caught 8 fish in 6 hours. I would not do it if I were you. I would just stick to the seafood boils. Much, much better. Much, much more enjoyable.
1: How was your seafood boil?
0: It was fantastic. Oh, yeah. Wonderful.
1: Sauce on the side? Was it immersed in the sauce or what?
0: It was immersed. Had some butter on it, too. It was great.
1: 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Back tomorrow. 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

0: Look around. 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

0: Here on Westwood One Sports Night with the youngest in charge, Adele Willingham. Man, crazy weekend for me personally, in terms of like, I tried the Chick-fil-A waffle over the weekend. Chick-fil-A waffle sandwich. Tried it right here on the air, actually, with you all. What you all didn't know, and what I didn't share with you all, is what that sandwich did to my intestinal lining. It was an extremely long day for me on Saturday as a result of that freaking chicken sandwich. We're going to get into the biggest event of the weekend. Coach Belichick, UNC, proving your boy right. I picked him on this very program Saturday, on this very network Saturday. And the Tar Heels went across the pond and handled business. If you weren't tapped in on Saturday, we don't even refer to them as the UNC Tar Heels anymore. It's not how we refer to the football program. It's Hoodie in the Heels. Ow! How about that for a nickname? Talk about Bill Belichick and the UNC Tar Heels, their big win in week zero coming up. As we roll throughout this midnight hour on the East Coast, 310-840-4910 is the number. What we're asking you on the phones is this: Aaron Donald officially back with the Los Angeles Rams, a one-year deal worth up to $30 million. If you're just joining the show, he opened up with this. I strongly believe, one, that if I had to put money on it, I would bet that Aaron Donald comes back and plays well. If I had to, you know, if I had a gun to my head and I had to make a decision, I would assume that Aaron Donald comes back and plays well. But like, the more and more I think about this, and maybe I'm different than a lot of you all out there, we've been hearing about the potential of Aaron Donald returning to the Los Angeles Rams for months now, guys. For months. So excuse me if, you know, when I heard the news, I wasn't that excited, guys. Didn't really move me at all. Honestly. It didn't move me at all, because this is something that we've been anticipating. I've been talking about the Rams like they're going to have Aaron Donald at their disposal this year. But as I've kind of hinted at all offseason, and now we've got some concrete numbers to really back that up, let's be real, they're great on paper. The only thing stopping the Rams from making a bowl is health. It's the only thing stopping them from hosting the Super Bowl on Valentine's Day, health. But let's be real, right? When it comes to big preseason favorites, right? When it comes to big preseason favorites, those teams have such a mixed bag result that it's very difficult to just pencil in the Los Angeles Rams to the Super Bowl. Let's be real. History tells us, and the odds, as a matter of fact, tells us that despite being the Super Bowl favorites by our friends at the DraftKings Sportsbook, despite that, the LA Rams will not win the Super Bowl. Of the previous 15 largest preseason favorites, going back to 1990, the 15 largest preseason favorites amongst those teams, only two of them actually won the Super Bowl that year that they were favored. Two teams missed the playoffs entirely. Six teams ultimately went on to punch their ticket to the Super Bowl. And then seven teams failed to make it to at least the conference championship. Honestly. So, I think it's fascinating that there is this foregone conclusion that the Rams will be in the Super Bowl. And it's it's to the point where the fact that everyone's backing them and saying they'll ultimately make it to the Super Bowl and they're the overwhelming favorite, the fact that that is the case, it almost makes me want to pick against them even more. But here's what I could concede, right? In terms of like legitimate football reasons as to why am I peaking so much? Real, in terms of legitimate football reasons as to why the Rams won't win the Super Bowl, there aren't a lot of them. There really aren't. Matt Stafford was the least touched quarterback in the NFL last year. Coming off of an MVP season, you return the entire supporting cast. You add to your Achilles heel defensively. And let's be real, outside of the secondary, in the pass rush for that matter, there wasn't really a massive glaring issue with the defense of the LA Rams. When it got to postseason time, though, and you needed to get home, you saw that they couldn't when it mattered. So that is why they were so aggressive and going out and getting Myles Garrett and then making the decision to bring Aaron Donald back. It's them filling their biggest need, which is plenty of reason to say, they're plugging their biggest hole from a year ago, Linnell, with Myles Garrett and Aaron Donald. How do you not expect them to ultimately go to the Super Bowl, win the Super Bowl? I understand why they're the favorites. I do. They have to be when you consider how good, how talented of a roster this is on paper. You've got to consider them the favorites. But the reality is, what makes football so special, what's so great about the National Football League, the term any given Sunday ain't for S's and giggles. It's for real. The term any given Sunday is legit. You got to play the games. And the one thing that is standing in between the Rams in hosting the Super Bowl on Valentine's Day is health. That to me is the only thing that could derail this group. And I would never come on here and prey on the poor health of a team. But like that to me is the only thing stopping them. And that is a compliment more than anything to the LA Rams. They're as talented as hell. And they're not here by accident, right? This weekend was cool because we get to witness the return of an icon and the teaming up of two of the best defensive linemen ever. All of that's great. But let's also respect this, right? Les Snead has shown you all that he's one of the best executives in not just the NFL, but in all the pro sports. Shrewd move after shrewd move after shrewd move. And the thing that's most impressive about Les Snead in the front office of the Los Angeles Rams, they're giving you the best of both worlds, right? They're nailing mid-round draft selections. Then they're using high draft capital to be aggressive, to go out and fill holes. People like to say, F them picks. That's the elementary way of saying it. But the reality is, every move that Les Snead in the front office has made via the draft and free agency has been super shrewd, except for one. Even with the Super Bowl parade that everyone's already throwing for the Rams, I don't believe the football gods are going to reward the Rams for such a stupid decision this past April in the draft when they decided to pull the trigger on a player who will not help them, who will not contribute coming up here in 2026, selecting Ty Simpson with their first round pick, I think ultimately comes back to bite them in the ass somehow, some way. Like I said, not a whole lot of football reason as to why the Rams won't make the Super Bowl, but history and data tells us they won't. And then, damn, do the foot. I'm a big believer in, you know, you treat people right, good things will happen to you. Right? Massive believer in that. You do right by folks, good things will happen to you in the world. That's just the way it's the law of attraction, the law of the universe. I believe it to be true in football too, man. What's the old saying? Play stupid games, get stupid prizes, make stupid picks, have your pick not mean anything to you. I mean, honestly, that's the one thing that I keep going back to. For as talented as the roster is on paper, for as great as they look, the one thing that I continue to say about the Los Angeles Rams, they could look even better if they would have used their 13th overall pick on a guy who could actually contribute coming up in 2026. I don't have a whole lot of football reasons for it, except for my affinity for the other teams in the NFL. But I want your calls on this at 310-840-4910. When it comes to the Los Angeles Rams, everybody seems to feel as if they're the team this year. For good reason, right? You added two of the top five defensive linemen of all time. You added them to your team. Got to throw your hands up and say, you know what? That team's going to be pretty freaking good. Question is, how good will they actually be? We know what they are on paper, but what actually happens during the 2026 regular season? Of the last 15 largest preseason favorites dating back to 1990, only two of those preseason favorites won the Super Bowl. Two of them missed the postseason in its entirety. Six teams of the 15 did punch their ticket to the Super Bowl, but seven teams failed to even make it to the conference championship game. If I had to inject you with truth serum right now, make a decision, shoot your shot. Are you taking the Los Angeles Rams to win the Super Bowl, or are you taking the field? 310-840-4910 is the number. Are you taking the Rams or the 31 other teams out there within the landscape of the National Football League? While you line up on the phones with that, one of the big things to speculate on when it comes to the 26 LA Rams is how quickly will we see future Hall of Famer Aaron Donald. Head coach of the Rams, Sean McVay, had this to say about LA and their plan to get Donald ready for action.
1: Good to be able to get Aaron back into the mix. He and I, obviously, you guys know how close we are, and there's been a lot of dialogue that we've had, and excited to be able to just take it a day at a time. I'm not going to talk about, you know, any sort of plans. It's going to be a day at a time for us. What does that mean for Australia? You know, the first step was, all right, if you're coming back, let's do that. Let's get you out on the practice field. Let's get you acclimated to your teammates, to your coaches. And then we'll see what that ramp up period looks like, whether or not he's available or whether or not we think it's best to be able to play him in Australia. And I think the best way to do it is take it one day at a time, but we're obviously excited to be able to have him back.
0: If you are a Rams fan, that would worry me a little bit. And here's why. It would get me thinking about looking at the Rams situation with the glass half empty. We've been talking about it from the perspective of the glass being half full for the most part. What we continue to kind of like fail to omit, what we continue to fail to mention, rather, is Aaron Donald hasn't played in 2 years. It's not like quarterback. It's not like wide receiver. It's different playing the defensive tackle spot. When your body hasn't had to fight back against 600 pounds trying to block you in 2 years, I wonder how long it takes to rebuild that callus. You can do all the ladder drills, all the speed and agility drills. You can lift all of the weights. You can do all of the butcher knife drills that you want if you're Aaron Donald. Nothing is going to simulate what you're going to see in an NFL game on an NFL field. Nothing will ever compare to it. So I wonder, has he built up a real callus? Is this week of practice he's going to have leading up to next Wednesday night, is it going to be enough? That is the question. I'm not a crazy person, and I assume you all aren't either. It's hard for me, when you consider the track record of success, it's hard for me in the way that he's taking care of himself. It's extremely difficult to bet against. It's extremely difficult to bet against Aaron Donald. It just is. Based off of everything he's accomplished in his career, the injury track record, so on and so forth. But what he's about to accomplish right now, what he's about to attempt to accomplish right now, he's never done before. He's never taken 2 years off. He's never hung up the cleats for two consecutive seasons and sat on the couch watching the way that he has been. This is different. And if it was any other position outside of defensive tackle, maybe I'd feel differently about it. But the reality is, the 60-minute fight in a phone booth that you have to get into on a week-in, week-out basis as an NFL defensive tackle, it ain't for the weak at heart. 310-840-4910 is the number. The Rams, considered by most to be the overwhelming favorites to win the Super Bowl. If you had to answer the question now, if you had a gun to your head, are you taking the Rams or the field when it comes to the Super Bowl? 310-840-4910 is the number. The other thing that we'll get into as we roll into the next segment is, are the Rams viewed as some sort of villain? Are folks rooting against the LA Rams coming up here in 2026? Because it honestly feels like, and maybe it's just a me thing, maybe I'm the only guy that's rooting against the Rams. I wouldn't even say that I'm rooting against the Rams. I just understand the real possibility of them not reaching the mountaintop, of some other team that we're not thinking of, a la the Seahawks and the Patriots last year, coming out of nowhere and muddying up the conversation, muddying up the waters. I don't know what. I think I just grabbed like a fruit fly in real time. 310-840-4910 is the number. Let's go out to Bert in Baltimore. What's up, Bert?
2: What's up, Manel? How you doing, brother?
0: Good, man. How you doing?
2: Good, man. Good. So you're 1-for-3. You're batting .333. That's a Hall of Fame batting average if you're in the MLB, right?
0: I'm batting 1-for-3. Batting 1-for-3.
2: You're 1-for-3. You are, as our man Mr. P would say, you are spot on about the whole injury thing. While we wouldn't wish that on anybody, the reality is, no NFL player has ever voluntarily sat out for two entire full seasons or retired and then come back and been highly successful. So with that said, what you're wrong about is the Rams drafting someone that won't help them. Here's how the season's going to go down. The Rams are going to start out undefeated for 5, 6, 7 games. Stafford's going to get hurt. And then the number 13 pick in the draft, who just had the best preseason in the history of the NFL, is going to come in and lead them to a Super Bowl championship.
0: What the hell does that mean?
2: Give me the Rams. You take the field,
0: baby. And what does that mean? He had the best preseason in the history of the NFL.
2: It means he's going to help them win, and he's going to do it this year, a la Thomas Edward Patrick Brady Jr.
0: You name me the last rookie that started under 15 college games to come in as a rookie and lead a team to the postseason. I will sit here all night.
2: Name me another 22-year-old that went on the air and now is on national airwaves as the author of Authenticity. There's always a first, baby.
0: There's always a first. You're damn right. But I don't see it when it comes. First of all, we don't even know if Ty Simpson is going to be the backup for the LA Rams. I assume, based off of the way that he performed this postseason, that he's in line for that role. America is in love with the LA Rams. How in love are you with the Rams? 310-840-4910. Aaron Donald back. Vegas has the Rams as massive Super Bowl favorites. If you had to choose, are you taking the Rams or are you taking the field to win the Super Bowl. Your calls on that next. Football is back and something big is coming on September 2nd. 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

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You know, what's up on sports night? 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Linnell Willingham rocking out with you. 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It is at NELL_BTP. A lot more to get to. We'll get back into the world of college football coming up momentarily as we ease our way through this midnight hour on the East Coast. I want to talk about the big news out of La La Land. Aaron Donald officially back with the Los Angeles Rams, a one-year deal worth up to $30 million, and it's got everyone thinking Rams are going to win the Super Bowl, aren't they? And here's the crazy part about it, like I've continued to say. People felt this way, about the LA Rams before Aaron Donald made it official. And by the way, you can call me a Debbie Downer, you can say I'm a potty pooper, say what you want. It's difficult, for me at least, to get excited about the news that we got over the weekend because we knew that Aaron Donald was coming out of retirement, damn it. We knew this was going to happen. We knew it. It's been rumored for weeks. The question is this at 310-840-4910. Now that we know Aaron Donald's officially back, when you look at the Los Angeles Rams –

0: you believe this team will ultimately win the Super Bowl? 310-840-4910. Are you taking the Rams or are you taking the field? 310-840-4910. Why do I pose that question? Despite them adding 3-time defensive player of the year back to the roster, despite them adding a 8-time first team all-pro player back to the roster, despite that, this is the National Football League at the end of the day, where nothing is promised. How many of your favorite pundits had the Patriots and the Seahawks locking horns in the Super Bowl this past winter? Not a lot. Not a lot. Say what you want about the NFL. There's a lot of issues with the league, right? A lot of issues with every pro sports league. One issue they don't have, parity. There's always, it feels like, a new team emerging every year in the National Football League. And I don't expect this year to be any different. Going back to 1990, of the last 15 largest preseason favorites, only two of them actually won the Super Bowl that year. Two of them missed the postseason in its entirety. 6 teams punched their ticket to the bowl, and then 7 teams failed to make it to even the conference championship game. With that being said, knowing the data, history tells you the Rams will not win the Super Bowl. But I want to ask you, the hell with the numbers say for a second. Shoot your shot, make a compelling case for the Los Angeles Rams to make the Super Bowl. You taking the Rams or are you taking the field, the other 31 teams in the NFL? 310-840-4910 is the number. Getting some love on the phones with this. Kyle is in Chicago wanting to check in. Kyle, what's going on, brother? Good evening to you.
1: Hi. Thank you for taking my call. Just want to say I see the Rams going to the Super Bowl, but I see them running into Joe Burrow again, and I think Joe Burrow is going to get them this time. The Bengals have improved, and Cincinnati desperately wants to win their first Super Bowl.
0: I believe that to be the case. Joe is not shied away from speaking about his desire of getting to the Super Bowl either. I appreciate the call. So, I guess when we have this conversation, am I allowed to, like, switch the convo on the fly? Am I allowed to, like, briefly edit the prompt on the fly? Are you taking the Rams or the field to make it to the Super Bowl? Keeping it exclusive to the NFC. Because that's what I think is the more compelling conversation here. Because when I go through my top teams within the landscape of the NFC, right? There's only 4 or 5 teams that I look at and go, yeah, they can stand toe-to-toe with L.A. I think Dallas can stand toe-to-toe with the Rams. I believe Chicago can stand toe-to-toe with the Rams. I believe Minnesota can stand toe-to-toe with the Rams. I believe the Philadelphia Eagles can stand toe-to-toe with the Rams. I'm curious as to why the Eagles aren't getting more love in terms of their ability to knock off the Rams. You look at the last several times, last 3 times that the Eagles and Rams have locked horns. Yeah. Philadelphia's got their number. But it feels like all offseason long, all anyone can get themselves to talk about relative to the Eagles is what are they going to look like without A.J. Brown? And is Jalen Hurts going to be able to get back on track? Is the running game going to get back on track? What the Eagles have, and what I think a couple other teams have, is the ability to fluster Matthew Stafford, the ability to compete in the secondary, right? When it comes to the L.A. Rams, as much as we're geeked up about Aaron Donald and, Myles Garrett playing together, the side of the football that's more impressive, the side of the football that's going to lead them to a Super Bowl and be the catalyst to a Super Bowl run is the offense. It's the reigning MVP. It's arguably the best receiver duo in football. It's one of the better offensive lines in the sport. One of the best tight end rooms. A running back duo in Kyren Williams and Blake Corum that puts fear in folks' hearts. There's a lot to like about the LA Rams. But are you taking them or are you taking the field? In the NFC, I opened this conversation up to originally talk about Well, will they punch their ticket to the Super Bowl? Hell, will they even make it to the Super Bowl, guys? Six of the last 15 largest preseason favorites made it to the Super Bowl. The other nine did not. You taking the Rams or you taking the field in the NFC? 310-840-4910. Tyler is in Chicago. What's going on, Tyler?
2: Hey, what's going on? I know that the Rams are overwhelming favorite, but the Bears almost beat the Rams if it wasn't for lazy DJ Moore, and now we don't have him. And I think a second-year Caleb Williams, a second-year Ben Johnson and Caleb Williams, along with an emerging Romo Doomsday, and going toe-to-toe with the Rams with three tight ends. You know, now they got Sam Roush, Cole Kmet, who, when he was 11, 12 years old, I used to train him, by the way. He's from Barrington.
0: You used to train Cole Kmet? That's like
2: speed and agility coach when I was young, after my semi-pro hockey career.
0: Brother, hopefully he fires you because he's not fast.
2: Yeah.
0: I'm kidding. I get
2: a few tickets here and there, but
0: I'm just messing around, buddy.
2: I think for me, in as a Bears fan, I've never been able to experience a
0: franchise
2: quarterback. 35.
0: You're 35. Okay, so you're on a little bit on the younger
2: side. Yes, I didn't see the 85 Bears, you know. but to have Caleb Williams, you know, it just I was a fan of Justin Fields. I thought Justin Fields was great, and I think with
0: how long did it take you to realize that he's terrible? I don't think he'll ever get with the right coach. The fact, and I appreciate the call. The fact that, first of all, did anybody watch Justin Fields throughout the preseason with Andy Reid? I was convinced that, like, Big Red was going to do something to unlock Justin Fields because, like the last caller just alluded to, I think there's so much talent there when it comes to Justin Fields. And, like, you can't take away what he did at Ohio State. Like, you can talk about Justin Fields all you want at the NFL level. Ohio State Justin Fields was Jesus. One of the best quarterbacks we've seen in the 2000s at the collegiate level. But in the NFL, obviously, it's been very, very tough sledding. 310-840-4910. You're taking the Rams or you're taking the field in the NFC to make it to the Super Bowl? Of the last 15 largest preseason favorites, six of those teams made it to the Super Bowl. The other nine did not. You're taking the Rams or you're taking the field? In terms of making it and representing the NFC in the Super Bowl. Roy is in Birmingham. What's up, Roy?
3: How you doing today?
0: Doing good, man. Doing good.
3: I'm taking a field because I know Aaron Donald's great, but he's on the other side of 30. You got one of your best wide receivers on the other side of 30. Your quarterback is way closer to 40 than 30. And just the other, I mean, not last year, but year before, remember, they weren't thinking he was going to play because of his spine.
0: Because of the back injury.
3: So I'm thinking, the back injury. I'm thinking one good hit, and I'm saying, I'm sorry. I'm taking Father Time.
0: You can
3: Father
0: say Time one good hit. You can say one good hit, but, I mean, Matthew Stafford was the least hit quarterback in the NFL last year. So
3: I'm taking Father Time. Father Time's undefeated.
0: Except for against LeBron James, but that's a whole nother conversation. 310-840-4910. We know the cocktail that would lead to the Rams not having success. We all know what would lead to them struggling. I just can't tell you how it happens. And that's a respect to them. You can talk about, oh, Matthew Stafford takes one good hit. All it takes is, oh, you're right, though. All it does take is one good hit. But when you bring that up, I have to bring up the fact that he was the least touched quarterback in football last year. They protect him by way of the scheme, and the offensive line's pretty damn good. Pretty tough to see a scenario in which the LA Rams do not make it to the Super Bowl. The one thing that we've kind of went back and forth on all offseason, who's the biggest threat to the LA Rams within the landscape of the NFC? I'll answer that question. Plus, take more of your calls next here on Westwood One Sports Night.
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14: From the Logan AC and Heat Services Weather Center.
15: Well, the heat is on across Central Ohio for the next few days. Overnight tonight, slowly clearing skies into Tuesday morning. Lows at about 73, a warm night. Tuesday, a lot of sunshine, 93. Wednesday, a lot of sunshine, 93. Both days, the heat index values will push 100 degrees. That is your 97.1 The Fan weather forecast. I'm 10 Weather Impact Chief Meteorologist Chris Tomer.
0: Janelle Willingham rocking out with you. Number to hit us up, 310-840-4910. A lot more to get to as far as the National Football League is concerned. We'll take a spin around the NFL coming up in the final hour of the program. Coming up in exactly 16 minutes, I will go to bat for USC, who's been getting dragged over the past several days for pretty poor attendance at their home opener against San Jose State. We'll give you the details on that coming up in about 15 minutes. Right now, 310-840-4910. Are the LA Rams going to make it to the Super Bowl? Are you taking the Rams or are you taking the field? The other thing to chew on is this. Are the Rams officially playing the role of villain going into the 2026 NFL season? Are the Rams a villain similar to their Los Angeles counterparts, the Los Angeles brethren, rather, the Dodgers? Think about the way the Dodgers were talked about after they added all of the all-league talent to their roster. They were just playing by the rules. Yet, most of America hated the Dodgers for going out in spending the money that they did and essentially building a super team. Over the course of time, when it comes to pro sports, whenever a quote-unquote super team is formed, they naturally take on the role of the villain. I don't believe the Rams are a villain. I believe the Rams are a byproduct of elite general managing. This is Les Snead playing by the same rules that every other NFL general manager is forced to play by. He's just doing it better. The elementary way to describe it is saying F them picks. Really give a big round of applause to their scouting department and their ability to hit on mid-round picks over the course of Les Snead's tenure. It's why they're able to go out and waste the 13th overall pick, go out and waste the first-round pick the way they did this past spring on a guy like Ty Simpson, because they hit on the mid-round picks. It's what they do. But the last thing I would describe the Rams as going into 26 is as a villain. 310-840-4910 is the number. Remember, coming up in exactly 15 minutes, I'll go to bat for USC as we keep the conversation in Los Angeles. Let's go to Mr. Positive. How you doing, Mr. Positive?
16: Boom, shakalaka, Linnell. You are spot on. It is elite management. And when you talk about Aaron Donald, you got to understand, the man is a workout beast. He has experience. And the thing that you're forgetting, my friend, is that Sean McVay is a general. People like him. He's smart. He's well-versed.
0: Can I ask you this question, Rams, Mr. Positive? Because you and a couple of ignorant jackasses in the chat have referred to the same thing, saying that Aaron Donald is in such great shape. You guys, every chance you get, let me know that you've never actually put a pair of pads on. I don't care how good of gym shape you're in. There's a difference between weight room shape and football shape. There is a certain callus that must be built to go out and play, especially playing interior defensive line, where you're getting 700 pounds put on you at one time. It's different. A little bit different.
16: But here's the thing, Linnell. All he needs is two people on him. And he has experience. And he's an animal. He's beast. He's been doing it. You're not great for, he's great for a reason. So he's going to know
0: what
16: to do.
0: Here's the thing, and I'm not betting against him. I just don't think it's as much of a foregone conclusion as you all do. I'm not betting against him. I'm not saying he can't be great, but you got to revise what you're saying. He was great. There's no guarantee, and I appreciate the call. There's no guarantee that Aaron Donald comes back and is a game wrecker. There's just not. And I understand, like, there's not a lot of folks of his ilk that I would bet against, including him for that matter. I'm not betting against him. But like the way you all speak about him so matter-of-factly, like he's just going to walk in and get 15 and a half, 16 sacks. That's a very tough ask. He hadn't played in 2 years. Can I tell you what's going to be the telltale sign of whether or not he can handle it or not? And Denton, you can speak to this. We've seen it happen the last three commander training camps. A OG going through a day of practice and Oslo. This ain't it. My body recovers differently. How the hell is Aaron Donald going to recover off of the first game? How's his body going to feel after playing in an NFL game for the first time in 2 years? You all constantly disrespect what these dudes do. It is an organized car crash. That is what football is. I think a lot of times, I don't know, man. You guys aren't looking at this thing realistically. I don't think it's any sort of guarantee that he just comes in and bam, is back to what he was. Calvin is in Dallas. What's up, Calvin?
17: I wanted to pop this bubble that I think the Rams fans have because I've never played football, and I'm going to be the first one to say that, but I enjoy watching it. But I think this football is so competitive that you can't take 2 years off and expect to come back and be anything 90 to 100%. I think Aaron Donald, you're probably not going to see flashes on him until like probably the fifth game of the season. And the Rams are not winning the Super Bowl. I feel people are sleeping on the Seahawks. I feel they paid their best player on the offensive side, make sure he's paid. One of their best players on the defensive side, he's well paid. So I feel the Seahawks will be the spoil maker for the Rams this upcoming 2026-2027 season. That's my take.
0: I appreciate you as always, man. I want to get this and make this very clear. I'm not betting against Aaron Donald, but I'm not willing to just assume that he's going to be back playing at the level of Aaron Donald that we're accustomed to. Because that's a hard thing to do. And he took 2 years off, ladies and gentlemen. This is not volleyball. This ain't field hockey. This ain't basketball. You know what I think is a good comparison? The NHL. If a 30-goal-per-game scorer in the NHL just decided to take two seasons off, you think he'd come back and be the same? After not getting put on your ass and decked the way that those guys get, you take 2 years off from that, man. You have no clue, especially in older age, how your body ultimately is going to react to the punishment. Randy is in Dayton. What's up, Randy?
18: You've opened my eyes up to Aaron Donald. Listen, I thought about taking the Rams over the field, but if no injuries occur, I still wouldn't do it, I guess. I think the Bears, I think Seattle, and I think Detroit could come back as well.
0: Don't call into this program and give any love to the fighting Detroit Lions.
18: Yeah. You want to run your running back in Penei Sewell up in Detroit all day long?
0: That's the other thing. We'll talk about assumptions. Everybody's assuming Aaron Donald's going to be great. Everybody's assuming Penei Sewell can just switch to left tackle with no sort of hiccup.
18: Well, no, there's going to be a hiccup. Penei Sewell's the greatest right guard I've seen in years. I don't know about the left side. You know, it's all totally. But let me say, I think the Rams will get to the Super Bowl somehow, some way. I don't know what Donald's going to do. I think he's going to play good. Aaron Donald is the greatest three tech of all time.
0: For sure. He was the greatest three tech of all time. We haven't seen the man play in 2 years. I think it's amazing that you all just act as if taking 2 years off from football, the NFL, is just no big thing. It's fascinating.
18: No, I understand where you're coming from completely, and I never thought of it that way. But, yeah, there could be a huge drop-off. I don't know. I'd like to see what he can do, though. And let me say this. Mm-hmm. I've never seen a better three-tech right now in the league than Dexter Lawrence of the Bengals. I saw him stop Samaje Perine.
0: I'm going to have to let you run because we're up against it. The fact that you're going on a tangent about Dexter Lawrence means you're no ball, fam. I appreciate you. We had a lot more to get to, including me going to bat for USC, a bold prediction for the Trojans football program in 26 next.
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0: rocking out with you as we ease our way into the 1 a.m. hour on the East Coast. A Monday night edition of What's With One Sports Night. A lot more to get to, including LSU versus the SEC. That saga continues. We'll get you the latest on that as we ease our way into the final hour of power. Taking things to California here in the final hour of the program. I want to talk about the USC Trojans. I think USC, first and foremost, before we even get to the football, when it comes to USC, can we talk about what happened over the weekend? Over the weekend, USC, first of all, had their week zero matchup. They were big winners over San Jose State. Jade Mahava played well. It was great. Yet there were only, according to USC, 51,000 folks in attendance. That number was USC being generous. The attendance number was such a big deal and was so low that the university had to then go out and release a statement trying to justify why no one was there. And you know how this goes when it comes to, like, poor attendance numbers. I'm a fan of the team formerly known as the Washington Redskins. They used to do this all the time. Whenever you have poor attendance numbers, you lie to make them seem better. Like, it's like really, really bad. You don't want to let people know how bad it actually is. They listed 51,000 people being there. I mean, it had to be no more than 30,000 people there. And I'll be honest, right? I'm surprised at the amount of blowback that the university's got. I honestly am. They have been getting ripped by everybody you could think of. Every show that you turn on today, one of the things that's talked about, and maybe this is a lack of, you know, due to a lack of news, maybe, I don't know. But damn, everyone needs to lay off of USC and their fans for that matter. I think it says more about the opponent. Who the hell is coming out to watch San Jose State in a week zero game at that hot ass stadium where there's no shade? It was a literal heat advisory in Los Angeles over the weekend, guys. So to act as if the poor attendance is some sort of indictment on the program is hogwash. Ever since Lincoln's gotten to USC, they've been, you know, top 25 in attendance. And I know what some people are saying. Top 25. Well, no, it's USC. They better be top 25 in attendance. I know. I hear what you're saying. But, like, don't make it seem like attendance is an issue for USC, because when you go back and look at the numbers, it's not. Attendance is not an issue for this group. It has not been an issue for this group. But after 1 week zero, you know, after 1 week zero game where fans don't show up, everybody's taking turns dunking on USC, including Texas Tech head coach Joey McGuire, the absolute last person that should have the right to open their mouth up about anything. That dumbass had this to say about USC and their attendance.
1: Not to take any shots, because I have a lot of respect for you know, USC and Lincoln Riley, but man, it's really awesome to be playing in Lubbock, Texas, knowing we're going to be playing in front of 60,000, and it's going to be warm. It's going to be every bit as warm as it was Saturday. The great thing is we got some really tough people at West Texas that love their football, and they're going to show up. And no matter what the weather's like, there's not going to be any excuse of why they're not going to be here for us.
0: Oh, you think? I got one excuse why they're not going to be there for you. Brennan freaking Sorsby. Why the hell does anyone give a rat's ass about Texas Tech? Joey McGuire. He should have shut the hell up. That's what he should have did. No business. Talk about something not to take any shots as he proceeds to unload the clip. What the hell? If there was 25,000 people in attendance, there would have been 25,001 in attendance if Brennan Sorsby wasn't in rehab. That was probably a low blow. Probably totally unnecessary to go there. But the reality is, man, like, Joey McGuire, shut up. You cheater. far as USC goes, from a football standpoint, that's where I think the conversation gets pretty interesting when it comes to the Trojans, right? The reality is this year for USC, it is college football playoff or bust. That's just the reality of it. It is college football playoff or bust for Lincoln Riley. And if I'm being honest, guys, and maybe I'm in the minority with this, I actually like their chances. When it comes to 2026 for the USC Trojans, I like their chances. Now, I'm willing to concede that, hey, it is, to put it lightly, to put it mildly, it is a difficult schedule. Home for Oregon, at Penn State for the whiteout game, at Indiana, home for Ohio State. You play the best three teams in the conference, and then you take on, I think Washington's one of those teams in the country that's maybe a low-key, with the CFP expanding to 12, with a good year, can Washington get in? They got strong enough quarterback play. But, like, that's the only thing that gives me a little bit of pause about actually being all in on USC making the CFP. They've got a pretty clear path, though, right? Yes, they have a difficult schedule, but as a result of that, they've got a very clear path. They can get in with three losses. They can get in with three losses. If they lose, they got to beat one of Oregon, Indiana, or Ohio State, though. I firmly believe that. If they have three losses, they have three losses and they beat one of those teams, who the hell is they lose to, I guess is the question. But I can see them slipping up on the road at Penn State for the whiteout game. I can see them slipping up at home against Washington. It's not like the schedule is a cupcake. Not at all. It's the opposite. But their path to the college football playoff is pretty clear. Get one of those games against Oregon, Ohio State, or Indiana, and then run the table. Run the table. You know what I'm saying? If they're a two-loss team, they guaranteed get in. Even if they lose three times, I think they could get in. Just due to the expansion. But from a football standpoint, like, you kind of got to go if you're USC, man. Lincoln Riley, in his last, 10 games? Lincoln Riley, rather, in his 5 years at OU, lost 10 games. They've lost 10 games the past 2 years at USC. So the standard, yes, is a lot different. But the reality is, since the first year, things have been pretty difficult for the USC program. We know what Lincoln Riley teams are going to have. They're going to score points, and they're going to get, depending on who's under center, really good quarterback play. I think that's the same thing, or the same case this year for USC. They return 14 starters, including all five starters up front along the offensive line. That was 12th in the nation in sacks allowed. It's a good group up front. And they've got a Heisman hopeful at the quarterback position in Jaden Maiva. We know Link can develop quarterbacks. And last year, if you watched USC, you saw Jaden Maiva really put it all together. I expect that growth to continue. And if it does, that's how you become a formidable college football playoff threat. The preseason rankings have them ranked 14th. In all of the land, I don't think it's a long shot or a stretch at all to assume that, hey, they can end up getting into the CFP. But I think everything this year is predicated on, one, Jaden Maiva taking another step forward, which we expect him to do. And then they got to have some balance. And last year you saw the balance that they have. King Miller, Waymon Jordan. When you talk about the offensive line that they have returning, and then those two big physical freaks at the running back spot, if they're able to have balance and not put everything on Maiva's shoulder and kill some clock and control time of possession with their running game, they're going to be a tough out. They are. The big question for Lincoln Riley teams, no matter where he's at, we know what he's going to have offensively, specifically at the quarterback position. What are you going to get defensively? This may be the year. This may be the year that they have what it takes to get over the hump on the defensive side of the football. In college, more than the NFL, I think coaching, Jesus Christ, I think coaching really matters, right? In college, more than the NFL, coaching for damn sure matters and is super important. And when it comes to USC and what they have been on the defensive side of the football, I'll be honest, if you haven't been following, you know, the transfer portal super closely, the personnel hasn't changed in a significant fashion, right? There's a lot of similar dudes that are there playing defense for the Trojans, but they now have a mad scientist pushing the buttons on the defensive side of the football. Insert former TCU head coach Gary Patterson. And now all of a sudden, the Trojans have an opportunity to be a formidable defense. And if they can be good defensively, if they can have success defensively, and I'm not asking for them to be, you know, a smothering group that's a, you know, a top 25 defense in the country. Not asking for that at all. They've just got to be opportunistic. When you have an offense that's expected to be as dynamic and as explosive as USC's is, you get them extra possessions. You turn over the football, right? Then you'll have an opportunity. They're going to be... There's a real argument to be made that they can, by season's end, be viewed as the second best offense in all of the Big Ten behind Oregon. Like, that's what type of high hopes I have for USC offensively. They've got all the pieces. The quarterback's there. You've got a run game. You're returning all five starters up front along the offensive line. All of the pieces are there for USC to have their best year under head coach Lincoln Riley. The question is Lincoln Riley. I know a lot of folks, including the super producer of this program, have doubts and reservations about how he leads a program. A lot of people have doubts about how they handle themselves on a day-to-day basis out in Hollywood. I get all of those concerns that everyone has. I get what USC has been the previous couple of seasons under Coach Lincoln Riley. And maybe I'm missing one thing here. What did I start off the segment saying? It is college football playoff or bust for Lincoln Riley. If they do not make the CFP, there are going to be buyout conversations at. Am I taking that too far? Am I not reading the room properly? If USC doesn't make it to the college football playoff, damn it, there are going to be conversations about how much is that buyout for Lincoln Riley? Is it worth it? But here's the reality. The pressure that currently faces USC, it could be something that they use to their advantage. I would just have to assume, I would have to imagine that when you have the last 2 years go down the way that they did for Lincoln Riley and USC, I would imagine that there is a heightened sense of urgency within the program. Everybody's moving like this is it. We've gotten 2 hours into the program. I haven't said it yet. USC has got to what? Shake a leg or lose one. That's the reality of it this year. And look, when everyone knows that you're under the microscope, when everyone knows that there's a significant amount of pressure on you, sometimes you rise, sometimes you fall. The saying is pressure either busts pipes or makes diamonds. And I think in the case of USC, we ain't talking about no cubic zirconia. They're for real. I think they'll be legit this year. the question is, what do they get on the defensive side of the football? And then how big of a step forward does Jaden Maiva take? I could be overstating his impact on what they're going to be, but like after what he did last year, the natural progression is to say, hey, he put it all together in 2025. In 2026, and you're now minus Jacoby Landon, you're minus Mekhi Lemon, I would expect him to be in that Heisman Trophy conversation. That's the type of upside that this kid has shown. And say what you want about Lincoln's leadership. Say what you want about Lincoln's ability to lead a program. He knows how to call plays and coach offense and develop quarterbacks. I'll tell you that. Can't doubt that. But are you doubting the Trojans? A lot of America is. But then again, when I say that, like, I don't know that to be 100% true. It feels like their preseason ranking, I would say, in the coaches poll and the AP poll, I think gives a good barometer of how folks are feeling about them. Folks feel like they're right on the cusp. They're a dark horse in this year's college football playoff. It's all got to go right. And that's the case for every team that wants to be the last team standing. In order to make it through the CFP and to be that final team standing, we all know it, not giving away state secrets when I say it, you've got to have everything go right for you. Question is, in 26, will the ball bounce right for Lincoln Riley and the USC Trojans? 310-840-4910 is the number. So, LA was dunked on. USC was dunked on all weekend and then all day today for the poor attendance for their season opener over the weekend against San Jose State. And it got me thinking, I don't believe that it's right to trash the university or trash its fans for the poor attendance. One, it's San Jose State. And then two, there was a literal heat advisory outside. You could have fell the hell out being out there watching USC versus San Jose State of all teams. Don't know if that's worth a heat stroke, but it is worth the conversation. USC had to release a statement. I don't even want to, apologizing is I guess the wrong word, but explaining why the attendance was so low. And it got me thinking, you know, if this was like any other major city, would they be getting this sort of flack? Is Los Angeles considered a sports town? Should LA be considered a sports town? 310-840-4910 is the number. Should LA be considered a sports town? We'll take your calls on that. Think long and hard on that at 310-840-4910. We'll take your calls on, is LA a sports town? And then I got a message that I want to deliver to the city of Detroit, Lions fans in particular. I have to stick around for that. This is Westwood One Sports Night. Football is back and something big is coming on September 2nd. 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
1: 310-8404-910 is the number here on Westwood One Sports Night. Youngest in charge, rocking out with you. We'll get back into the National Football League coming up here momentarily. But I do want to take your calls on this. One is Los Angeles, a sports town. And then in lieu of Aaron Donald returning to the Los Angeles Rams, are you taking the Rams or the field? 310-840-4910. I know we got a couple of calls that we'll get to here. Andrew is in Columbus. What's up, Andrew? How you doing?
2: What's going on, my guys? So it's very interesting, you know, as a longtime Buckeye being in a big sports city here in Columbus, Ohio, my first ever game.
1: Massive sports was city.
2: Yes, sir. My first ever game was Maurice Claret's freshman year, and we played San Diego State. It might have been the first or second game of the year, but here's what I can tell you is that everybody showed up, and by the time of the second quarter, everyone in that stadium was yelling, Maurice, Maurice, Maurice. And he hadn't even been the guy yet. Everybody was just so enamored with his talent. Now, what I will tell you is, as being a Columbus guy, I lived in St. Pete for 10 years, and I experienced...
1: Florida? St. Pete, Florida?
2: Yeah, St. Pete, Florida. I experienced the Rays, where nobody showed up to the games. We had a great team, you know, playing that money ball. I went to the COVID Classic when it was the World Series against the Dodgers in, Arlington. So I went to that World Series, and I will tell you, nobody shows up for those games. So my question would be really is USC, when they had Reinhardt and what was the running back?
1: Reggie Bush. Lindell.
2: Reggie Bush. Thank you. Were those guys, was the fans showing up for the first season game against, you know, San Diego State or, I mean, you know, because Ohio State's,
1: I doubt they were, and I guess we can fact check this. I doubt they opened up against San Jose State of all damn teams.
2: Yeah, right.
1: I mean, come on. I don't know how anyone can blame. So you're really, you think it's a bad look for USC, even under the circumstances that there were this weekend, a heat advisory and all that, and being
2: come on, you live out there. I mean, I'm a big dude. I acclimated, you know, pretty quickly at 2-3 years after St. Pete. I lived there for 10 years. I acclimated. I was going to any game, you know, and maybe it's the Midwest.
1: Okay, you can't compare the heat of St. Pete to California now.
2: Well, you know, you got the humidity. You got the humidity. You got 90 degrees. I mean, you know.
1: This is why people at Ohio State stayed. By the way, what's more entertaining, California on a Saturday afternoon or Columbus?
2: Oh no, California, no doubt,
1: People were getting out of there, man. I appreciate the call. I got to let you run because we got some other guys on the line. But

0: anybody trying to dunk. Anybody trying to dunk on USC, give me a break. I couldn't believe I saw real shows today, A blocking it, talking about this.
1: I mean, they should be. If you can't fill your stadium, what's the point of you paying Lincoln Riley $13 million a year?
0: Who's coming to see San Jose State, though?
1: See, that's your problem.
0: They should be coming to see you.
1: To see the opponent, that means you ain't care about the home team.
0: But then it goes to the point I was trying to make. Like, it's L.A. Saturday afternoon. How many people are coming to see UCLA?
1: USC and UCLA.
0: UCLA, I understand.
1: Like, that's the problem.
0: But damn.
1: You mentioned that they're top 25 in attendance. That's great if you're Maryland. Sorry, Oliver. That's great if you're Nebraska. But you're USC. At one point, USC was a juggernaut in the sport. You mentioned that 2005 season. They opened the season with Hawaii. Now, I think that was when Cole Brennan was there. But I don't know if Cole Brennan when he was Hawaii. And, people showing up. Part of that's because you got Reggie Bush, you got Matt Leinart, Lindell White, all these guys.
0: There were stars.
1: Jaden Maiava should be a star. And he's not. And that's kind of odd.
0: I think it's the lack of the give-a-damn level just ain't that high, I would say. But, I mean, the last two seasons, and I guess going back to Lincoln Riley first showing up there, what are they? Since he's gotten there, they haven't beaten enough ranked teams, is what I would say. That's a part of the conversation. Are they relevant the way that they once were in the landscape of college football? Probably not. And that's a shame, to Denton's point, when you consider how much Lincoln Riley is ultimately getting paid here. But this year, I expect things to change for that program. I honestly do. And if they don't, well, we know what would happen then. The signature wins for Lincoln Riley since getting to town back in 2022, beating Notre Dame, who was ranked 12th at the time back in 22, beating 15th-ranked Louisville in the Holiday Bowl in 2023, beating LSU in the season opener back in 2024, and then last year beating Michigan and Iowa, their two signature wins on the year. So, yeah.
1: That Michigan win was a big deal. I mean, in the landscape of what this season could be, that Michigan win was one of the first times where you look at Jaden Maiava and be like, whoa, all right, they really have a guy at the quarterback spot. But it's a big problem when you're paying a coach upwards of $12.5, $13 million per year, and one of their biggest wins since he got there was the Holiday Bowl.
0: Now, I will say this, though. When it comes to USC, Big Ten ain't no slouch now. Yeah, they got some stiff competition within the landscape of the conference. So I do give him and the program the benefit of the doubt with that. But the problem is they're supposed to be in that conversation of Oregon, Ohio State, Indiana. They're supposed to be right in the thick of that convo, and they haven't been. 310-840-4910 is how you reach us. Let's do this, as I see the Rams conversation starting to get some more steam back on the phones. Before we go to the phones, I do want to talk about one team in particular that's in the NFC, and we haven't really brought them up a whole lot throughout the course of this offseason, because why would we? The Lions had some pretty big news announced on cutdown day. Their starting safety tandem of Brian Branch and Kirby Joseph, they're going to start the season on PUP, meaning they're going to miss at least the first four games of the regular season. And if you're a Lions fan out there, you're lucky because you have the easiest schedule in football. But the injuries in the secondary are, like, legit. Those are two fringe all-pro guys. Talking about Kirby Joseph and Brian Branch. Despite the injuries in the secondary, though, for Detroit, the offensive line of the Lions is the group that I'm most concerned about going into the 2026 season. They thought they filled a hole at center this offseason, bringing in Cade Mays via free agency. He suffers a hand injury, and we're not going to see him until mid to late October, which in turn, right, being down your starting center, I don't know if Lions fans are putting this together. You probably think, oh, he's just hating on us. When you're down your starting center, when you don't have a viable, trustworthy option at the center spot, it impacts the dudes next to him. Talking about Christian Mahogany and Tate Ratledge. Your two young guards, I think, severely impacted by the fact that Cade Mays isn't going to be in the lineup. They're going to need help. The center is now going to need help. The interior of this Lions offensive line has real question marks. Now, look, last year, Tate Ratledge was a dog. Had an excellent rookie year. You know what's changed? Instead of playing next to Penei Sewell in 2026, he's going to be playing next to Blake Fisher, rookie out of Clemson. So it's different at the guard spot when you're playing next to an all-pro at tackle. Speaking of the tackle, Penei Sewell going to left tackle, to me, isn't just some guaranteed success. And when it comes down to it, that offensive line is the most important position group on the Detroit Lions because of their quarterback. It's a quarterback that, like I continue to say, a quarterback you win with, not a quarterback you win because of. If they can't consistently keep him protected and upright, Jared Goff is a net negative for you. Bottom line, the most important piece for the Lions offense next year is the offensive line, but why? It's about keeping Jared Goff upright. It's also about having balance. You lost the hammer, the physical element of your rushing attack in David Montgomery. Jahmyr Gibbs is now going to see an increased workload behind a lesser offensive line, I will add. But how does he handle it? Seeing a higher volume of carries, having to play more on passing down, something that he struggled with in terms of pass protection. We know he can catch. Don't be a smartass and say, what do you mean he can't play passing down for now? You can't leave him in the backfield and make him responsible for protecting the quarterback. He might get him killed. So I know everyone's jocking the Detroit Lions, but slow down. The biggest reason, though, it feels like people are optimistic about that group, it's not because of the personnel. It's the schedule. They've got one of the easiest schedules in football. Despite the schedule being easy, though, I think it's going to be an absolute dogfight for that team to make the postseason. Talking about Detroit. A dogfight. When you aren't secure up front along the offensive line, it makes every game that you go into a hell of a lot more difficult. Now, the schedule, like we've talked about all summer, all spring, the schedule is Charmin soft. New Orleans, Buffalo, Jets, Panthers, Cardinals. Their first five. If they're going, and they got the bye week. If they go into that bye week with a record, anything worse than 4-1, somebody should be fired. Honestly. But what I worry about for them, that matchup against the Panthers, right? If you're weak along the interior of your offensive line, that allows for a guy like a Derrick Brown to go crazy. You're taking on the Bills. Does Ed Oliver get the chance to tee off? You know what I'm saying? You go up against Minnesota. Does Caleb Banks get the opportunity to tee off? You got Vita Vea on the schedule. You got Milton Williams on the schedule. You got Jeffrey Simmons on the schedule. I believe that everything isn't as peachy as Lions fans will tell you that it is when it comes to the 2026 Detroit Lions. Just my thoughts on it, though. 310-840-4910. Dave is in D.C. wanting to chime in. Dave, what's up, pal? Dave, what's up, man?
2: I'm talking about, he keep talking about the offensive line. Detroit, Washington, man, they're not even going to win four games.
0: Oh, my God.
2: I'm telling you, man.
0: Nobody wants to talk about the Commanders. I mean, come on. Maybe I should have been a little longer with them, but damn. 310-840-4910. You can continue to chime in on the call of the night. Aaron Donald back in the fold for the LA Rams. Everyone's got the Rams punching their ticket to the Super Bowl. You taking the Rams to make it to the Super Bowl, or are you taking the field? We'll take your calls on that, plus get into one of the strangest stories in recent memory on social media. The San Francisco 49ers have had a pretty event-filled offseason, from Kyle Shanahan's accident to Brandon Ayuk acting a fool on social media. Brandon Ayuk doesn't want to be a part of the San Francisco 49ers. Another wide receiver lying to be a part of the San Francisco 49ers. We'll get you up to speed on that next.
3: The preseason is over, and just like that, the next football snap you see will mean something. Opening week is next Wednesday, Patriots at Seahawks, followed by Thursday's Niners-Rams in Australia. From your home for the NFL, Westwood One Sports.
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23: From the Logan AC and Heat Services Weather Center.
24: Well, the heat is on across central Ohio for the next few days. Overnight tonight, slowly clearing skies into Tuesday morning. Lows at about 73, a warm night. Tuesday, a lot of sunshine, 93. Wednesday, a lot of sunshine, 93. Both days, the heat index values will push 100 degrees. That is your 97.1 The Fan weather forecast. I'm 10 Weather Impact Chief Meteorologist Chris Tomer.
25: By God, that's the Lynette Willingham's music.
0: 310-840-4910, the number. Here on Westwood One Sports Tonight, breaking news into the program, just because I'm scrolling on it on my timeline. Buddy Stevens, longtime head coach at East Mississippi Community College, fired! Why do I know him? Why should you all know him? Because you should have watched Last Chance U for the culture. Totally stunned by that, man. It's one of those dudes who you think will have a job forever. I don't know what's going on in 2026 at East Mississippi Community College, but it can't be good because Buddy Stevens is out. And if there's not a more football coach name than Buddy Stevens, is there? I mean, come on. 310-840-4910 is how you reach us. Here on the talking text line, I'm going to give the city of Detroit an opportunity to respond. Q is in Detroit. Q, I know you probably don't love how I feel about your Lions, brother, but
26: I hate it. I hate it. I got to keep it real. I can't let you do that. I know you heard of Detroit versus everybody, right? You ever heard of that?
0: Oh, my Lord. What a corny ass saying.
26: Hey, no, look, we take that to heart, man. We take it to heart. So, look, I don't like the disrespect about Jared, man. Like, he's been one of the best. At least top five quarterbacks over the last 4 years. Like, what, it's all because of his weapons? Is that why? Like, y'all got to put more respect on this, man. I don't understand why the media do this. Like, I really don't.
0: Because every year he has several stinker performances that show you who
26: that Minnesota
0: really
26: performance was horrible. He blew a playoff because who would have made the playoffs if he won that game? So that
0: what about the way he played in the playoffs the year before? In 24, y'all was going to the damn Super Bowl.
26: In Detroit. We supposed to win. But look, but you got to think about it. Jared Goff never had a great defense. Never had a great defense.
0: Did he need a great defense Christmas Day against the damn Vikings? Did he need a good defense then?
26: Coleman. But the thing is, you got to look at it, man. The Lions
0: scored 9 points at Philly on November 16th. Come on, man.
26: They was moving the ball. Now, some of the play calls Dan Campbell was doing.
0: Oh, now we're blaming a play caller.
26: I'm not blaming Dan.
0: 13 points in the opener. Made the Green Bay Packers defense look like the 2000s Ravens.
26: The Lions going to win 13 games this year. They are favored in 14 games. They're going to win 13.
0: That's the crazy part about it.
26: Vegas know what they're doing.
0: That's the amazing part. They can win all the regular season games that they want. They can dominate all the regular season games that they want.
26: Y'all gonna put respect on
0: the reality is the Detroit Lions. The Detroit Lions are a puppy.
26: I'm listening.
0: The Detroit Lions are a puppy. In word to boss man D-Lo, she don't want a puppy, brother. She want a big dog. Tell the Lions get their weight up, man. That's the spirit. That's what we love about football season. Because I know I only got a couple weeks before, fingers crossed, before it starts, man. Because I can only imagine. I'm going to have to change the background. If we start off 0-2, there will be changes to the set. There will be changes to my background on YouTube. I can't. TJ's in Michigan. What's up, TJ?
1: For having me.
0: Yeah, what's going on, man?
1: Hey, man, I'm keeping it short and sweet tonight. I'm here to get you rich. I think Lions going to make it to the playoffs. You put your bet in on BetMGM or any of those books, I think it's plus about 500-600. Well,
0: brother, I don't know if you know, brother, but there's a sports book that I want to convert you over to. It's the DraftKings sports book. And if you sign up now using the code Westwood, you deposit $5, you get 200 in bonus bets, brother. Why would you not want to do that?
1: Absolutely, absolutely.
0: So go do it right now. Hang up and go. No, I'm kidding.
1: So we got Lions to the playoffs. We got Myles Garrett and we got Aaron Donald combined 25 sacks this season. And then for the big one, $20 bonus bet, 9 guys tomorrow, 2 bases. Let me give it to you. Juan Soto, Fernando Jr., Matt Olson, Kyle Raley, Kevin McConnell.
0: Somebody recording this?
1: Keith Crow, Keith Alonzo, Zach Neto, and Jordan Walker. 9 guys, $20. Get you $16,000. You heard it first.
0: You think, hold on now. I appreciate the call. I mean, there's just no way. $20 to turn into $16,000, first and foremost. You're pipe dreaming, pal. You're pipe dreaming. When I read this story online over the weekend, I couldn't believe it. I caught wind of it actually a couple of months ago because this story had been out there in the ether, but it officially really became super public over the course of the weekend. Is anybody out there familiar with the name Dejan Love? Dejan Love is this brother on social media that basically was cosplaying a NFL wide receiver, pretending like he played for the San Francisco 49ers. And some of the lengths that he was willing to go to keep his lie up was incredible. Some of the things that he said, though, made you scratch your head in terms of how anyone got bamboozled by this, man. A man, this is from the official FBI X account, a man posing as a San Francisco 49er charged with defrauding over 24 women out of more than $1.3 million. Started back in February of 2022, 35-year-old Dejan Love and 18-year-old Taylor Chan. First of all, why is a 35 and an 18-year-old hanging out? Created fictitious investments to defraud numerous women in Oregon, Washington, Idaho, California. Love met most of these women on the internet through dating apps, and he falsely portrayed himself as legitimately wealthy. We're going to let you hear from Dejan Love coming up in the final hour of Power because I think this situation is fascinating. If you're at all familiar with any of the details, I am eager to get your thoughts on it. 310-840-4910. It probably is the craziest scam I've heard of in recent memory. Some of these victims, and I don't even feel right calling them victims, were convinced to take out personal loans. None of the victims reported receiving their investment money back or any sort of returns. And then if a brother is in the NFL, ladies out there, if you're talking to a brother in the NFL, can I tell you the first red flag? If he's always wearing his NFL team apparel, baby girl, he's a fan, not a player. Jeez. And I look, it happens to the best of us. Everybody out there is a sucker for love. Everybody wants Everybody wants to be loved. Everybody wants to feel good. Everybody wants somebody that thinks they're special. I don't know if these women that got bamboozled by Dejan Love, I don't know if these women were desperate for love or just downright stupid. Final hour of power next here on Westwood One Sports.
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1: 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I breathe through my nose. I sleep through the night. 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

0: You know, you're getting better and better at where to place this. Like, you really know what I need. Final hour of power. We rock out here, getting you up to 3 a.m. Eastern Time. Westwood One Sports Night. That'll never get old, I promise. 310-840-4910. We were talking about the ridiculous Dejan Love situation. If you're not familiar with what's going on, there's this 35-year-old dude basically scammed a bunch of women out of a total of $1.3 million, pretending to be an NFL player. And I'll be real, right? This situation is so ridiculous. I'm almost, after reading all the details and finding out everything that happened, at first I was like clowning the dude, because like, this is Bama ass behavior. What he was doing is crazy. Brother posted a video. In this fake ass chain that's like as big as a car hood. He had a football in his hand. He got the sled belt around his waist, and he's like backpedaling with the sled. Like, what sort of football activity is this? He's running in the sand, and it's very clear and obvious that this brother ain't never ran in the sand before in his life. He just, he wasn't even good at what he was doing, which is where, like, my attention kind of gets redirected to our sisters out there. Sisters, listen, y'all got to use some discernment. Google. That's all you have to do. Who the hell is Dejan Love? And then the brother always had on some San Francisco gear. And then when he told the story, so I read, there's so much, like, evidence out there now that's been exposed to the public. The funniest part is when he was talking to I got to pull it up so I can read it for you verbatim, man. He was explaining to the girl that he was finessing. He was explaining what it's like to pass waivers. That's probably the funniest part of all this. He was explaining what he, you know, had to do to pass waivers, saying that, you know, the language that he used, it was so clear and obvious that he had no clue about what goes on in the NFL, that he had no clue what it's like to be on the NFL roster, practice squad, etc. He said there's three levels of the waiver wire that you got to go through: physical, emotional, and financial. Like, what? Like, what are we talking about, bro? This dude was next level crazy, man. I know we have some audio of Dejan Love, if I'm not mistaken. I just want to let you all hear. This is Dejan Love, the 35-year-old that scammed dozens of women out of $1.3 million, lying, saying he's an NFL player.
1: We have shares in three Gucci stores. We are
0: Hold on. Before you play this, I said that the waiver wire thing was crazy. This is, pay very close attention to what this lying ass brother is saying. Dejan Love was getting people, hold on, Oliver, was getting people to invest money into these businesses, and he was basically promising, hey, you'll get your money back tenfold. If not, I'll pay it back myself. Here was him flexing to some random woman about, you know, his financial acumen.
1: We have shares in three Gucci stores. We are the shareholder, the majority shareholder of three Gucci stores here in America. One is in Dallas, one is in South Beach, Miami, Florida, and the third is in Manhattan on Saks Fifth Avenue.
0: He's got a Gucci store on Saks Fifth Avenue, right here in New York, huh? You dumbass. Not only are you not an NFL player, you broke as hell. Even I know Saks Fifth Avenue's not a real address, you bozo. It's a store. Saks Fifth. Now, the American philosopher Shot Glizzy once said, Glizzy, what's your address? Saks Fifth Avenue? Don't listen to Shot Glizzy. He didn't mean to steer anybody wrong when he said that. But the Dejan Love situation, I can't help but blame the sisters in this. He is a dumbass talking about this Dejan Love dude. But the women out there, they got bamboozled by this brother. I got a bag of air, I can sell you.
2: You ever watched The Office?
0: Oh, of course I have.
2: So it does feel like, because if I'm going to be involved with somebody and they immediately turn around and start trying to get me to invest in something, that should be like a pretty big red flag.
0: Right.
2: But it does remind me of Serenity by Jan from the dinner party episode, where as soon as Jan gets people over to the house, she's like, look at all these candles.
0: Yeah.
2: I 10%, 10,000 gets you in. Michael's trying to sell them in the garage.
0: Yeah.
2: I mean, this man's out here talking about, I own shares in the Gucci store. You can't buy shares of the Gucci store.
0: Exactly. The other part that got me is sort of piggybacking on what you said. Like, if I'm just meeting somebody, and I'm a 28-year-old, so excuse me. With, you know, one of the first things that, like, we used to ask in high school when we was dating is, like, what's your body count? Something crazy like that, right? Like, how many people have you slept with before in your life? Or, you know, are you a virgin or not? Like, the innocent questions like that. You don't just jump to asking someone's damn credit score and asking for an investment portfolio. I mean, it's nuts. But the more and more I think about this, and I'm not trying to poo-poo on our sisters. I love y'all out there. Look, it's all right. Y'all got to be better. What's more embarrassing? I almost feel like the sisters that got scammed by Dejan Love should be more embarrassed than his funny ass.
2: I agree with that. First and foremost, Dejan Love sounds like the name of a porn star.
0: I mean, seriously.
2: Like, the name doesn't sound like a real name.
0: Yeah.
2: But you know who is really at fault for all of this? I'm being 100% serious. You know who's really at fault for all this? Bill Belichick. My boy Bill went 50 years under to get Jordan Hudson, and then immediately, like, what was one of the most memorable things about the beginning of that relationship? Oh my God, she has an $8 million real estate portfolio since she started dating Bill. So there's a bunch of women that are out there thinking, let's see if I can be the next Jordan Hudson. And then an athlete, Dejan Love, who wears his football helmet everywhere, just so you know he plays football,
0: which
2: comes around saying, can you invest in the Gucci store? And people think this is their day to be Jordan Hudson.
0: It's sad. And then there's the one video, or the piece of audio of him, like, telling the girl. This is like after he couldn't bag her. She wasn't going for it. She knew better. And he sends this video to her saying, and I'm not, first of all, anybody out there that's got a speech impediment, we're here for you. I don't judge anyone. But, like, he's, part of his bit that's untrustworthy is his lisp is strong as hell. And it feels like, for some reason, I know that has really nothing to do with it, but his lisp, it immediately took away his credibility, if I'm being honest. But in this situation, man, the thing that was, like, baffling about it all is he had a real, like, ego about him. Like, he had a sense of entitlement to where, like, he was believing that he played for the Niners, probably, bro. Like, but no, one of the chicks, man, he sent an angry video to him saying, yeah, I looked up your neighborhood. You blowing the opportunity of a lifetime. You got somebody willing to come in and invest in you and get you all these financial opportunities. Like, first of all, how do you get $1.3 million is a lot of money. I can't even honestly begin to, like, fathom that much money in my account.
2: Yeah, how did all these people that were so silly to fall for the scam have this much money?
0: That's what I was about to say. Damn. Because
2: you got to think, if you did, let's just say it was, what, two dozen?
0: That's what it said, a couple dozen.
2: So that's like 20, if we just, you know, say 24, that's still like $50,000 that he's stealing from, like, all these different people. Maybe he steals $75,000 from one of them, maybe $100,000 from another.
0: If they're really dumb, right?
2: But that's like, that's a lot of money to just take.
0: Man, I would love to know. Now, he's going to be probably, like, plead innocent, and he's going to have a trial and all that. I would love to, like, know the details of this trial. Boy, this thing is going to be off the hook. If you're familiar with the Dejan Love situation, 310-840-4910. You blaming Dejan Love or you blaming the women here? Who should be more embarrassed? Who's got more pie in their face? Chase is in Morgantown. What's going on, Chase?
3: Hey, how's it going, man? Appreciate you taking my call.
0: Yes, sir.
3: Hey, I've been following the story and stuff, and you know, I mean, of course, like I was thinking the same thing, like how vulnerable with the money and everything. But you know, I'm starting to come out now, man. Like he was messaging like a 17-year-old when he's like 33. Like this dude's a full blown like predator. You know what I mean? Right. It's like, I mean, it's not surprising. Yeah, yeah, but absolutely.
0: You say he was messaging a 17-year-old. How the hell? Was she stealing daddy's credit card or mommy's credit card or grandma, auntie's?
3: Right. Yeah, and I don't know if, like, I mean, the only things that I was seeing was coming out, he was just trying to get her, like, to add her back on Snap and, like, Instagram and stuff. And, like, I didn't see no, I mean, I'm sure it led to the money part and stuff, but it's just, like, the fact to even go that far, man, is insane. You know, I just, maybe this is, like, too crazy me to think, but it's, like, then you see, like, the Cleveland Guardians and some other, like, these big time like pro teams are kind of like joking about him on Twitter, and it's like, man, I wouldn't be even like mentioning that, like, dude, you know what I mean? But that's just me.
0: I feel that. I mean, look, everybody can laugh at it now in hindsight because he's behind bars and can't have this happen to anyone. But yeah, it is funny. I don't think anyone can not laugh at it. It's funny.
2: I'm going to say two things. One, we have learned that nothing is off limits when it comes to these pro sports teams, and two, just a word of advice to anyone. Lindell, you'll get to this age at some point, so this is a word of advice to you, too. If you are above the age of 30 and still actively use Snapchat, you are a loser. Get the Snapchat off the phone. If you're 30 years old, get it off. If you're messaging someone who's 30 on Snapchat, you're messaging a loser.
0: Damn! 310-840-4910. I was really bored. Like, really, really bored. Like, so bored that I downloaded Snapchat back. But I'm not 30. I'm 28.
2: You got 2 years of wiggle room.
0: But, man, just hope I don't get bored within the next 18 months. 310-840-4910 is the number. If you got anything on Dejan Love, I want to hear from you. Who's more at fault? What's worse of a look? What the brother was doing, talk about Dejan Love, or the women getting finessed by him? What's up, Rashad, out in Atlanta, wanting to check in?
4: Hey, man, how you doing this morning?
0: Doing good, brother. How you doing, man?
4: You know what makes me mad about this story? I'm a 37-year-old man, and I go out, and I like to, you know, go to the bars. I can't even get the women to believe I own a business. But this dude could finesse these women for that much money. I don't know what's going on in today's world, man. But
0: Hold on, brother. Hold on. Can I ask you something? We family. Uh-huh. You know we have a good time here, brother.
4: Yeah, no problem.
0: Do you really own a business, or is that just a line you going with when you were tagging the women out?
4: Man, I be lying, man. I be lying, man. You know, I sometimes sneak up to, like, hey, you know, the upscale bars and want to fit in a little bit. And it's like, boy, get out of here.
0: Brother, but look, you're in Atlanta. Dude, you say you calling from Atlanta. If you don't go to Magic City, get you an affordable 10-piece and a woman that got some elbow grease to her. Come on,
4: look,
0: now, brother.
4: Man, I'm not paying for parking. I'm not there to get in. That's already $150 to get in.
0: Oh, yeah. So you messing with the
4: wrong. It's like,
0: hold on now,
4: I can't
0: Rashad.
4: Believe.
0: How old are you, Rashad?
4: I'm 37.
0: All right now, Rashad. You better slow down. you better hang that damn jersey up. I appreciate
4: now, listen,
0: you, man. I'm going
4: to
0: let you
4: I'm
0: run.
4: About to go play just for the Patriots, man. You'll see me next year, man.
0: Man, oh, man. I appreciate you, Rashad. 310-840-4910. He said, I'm lying. That's a damn shame. That's a damn shame. I will say. Well, I won't say. 310-840-4910. I mean, it's sad. It's sad, man. I just think the sad part is there are more people out there like this than we actually realize that are looking to, and I'm not trying to be funny when I say this because this is the sad part. There are people out there that are genuinely looking to exploit those that they think are incompetent, you know, that they think are incompetent mentally and just are ignorant and don't know any better. So that part of this sucks if we're being real, right? Because I aspire to have kids one day and who knows, I'm going to have a daughter. And what happens if my daughter ends up with some jackass sliding in her DMs like Dejan Love? She better Google him first before she take that damn money. 310-840-4910. It's crazy because what type of punishment? Like, let's just assume this brother's got no record. He's got no criminal history. What's the punishment for something like this? Knowing him, as much money as he's pretending to have, maybe he'll just get a fine.
2: No, I think it's a little past a fine. This has become a national story. They're going to try and make a moment out of it. I do wonder, though, like, so we know he scammed a bunch of these women, $1.3 million. He's now going to get in a lot of trouble, potentially see some sort of time, right? Do the women get their money back?
0: Where is the money? What was he doing with it?
2: Yeah, is that just like a, hey, sorry you got scammed, but...
0: And what about the little 18-year-old Asian kid that he was running with? That's what I'm more interested in. What's happening to that guy? First of all, what an oddball-ass couple. Why does this dude just like hanging out with young people?
2: Well, he needs to think like the youth so he can exploit them.
0: Yeah, that's true. He wants to...
2: I love the honest. This smart 40-year-old ain't falling for the Gucci on Saks and Fifth.
0: Yeah, that's crazy. I mean, that might be one of the, like, it's embarrassing. I don't know if, like, I used to do this bit when I was in, like, middle school. And I've told y'all on this show over the past several months, like, how I grew up and, like, what I watched mostly growing up. It was Attitude Era wrestling and, like, football. And, you know, in middle school, everybody always asked, dude, you remember when in Cheaper by the Dozen 2 that the dude did this and did that? And I would be like, yeah. I was that kid. You asked me if I seen a movie, you bet your ass I was telling you, oh, yeah, dude, I remember when such and such and such and such and such and such and such and such. One time, I forgot what movie it was that I got exposed for not seeing. It was so embarrassing.
2: I wonder what the running mate felt like. Like, if you and I are committing a crime together, and we stick to a plan, and then you very much do something that, like, the Saxon Fifth thing, like, you can look that up. Like that is an easy find on the internet. It's like if you and I were robbing a bank and we start attacking witnesses. You're like, no, we need to leave the hostages, take the money, leave the hostages. You start attacking, like, I don't understand. I know he's 18, so he can't do much to the big 35-year-old.
0: I mean,
2: you'd be shaking your head and be like, oh my God, this idiot can't get the name of the street right.
0: He better. I don't know.
2: But it still worked.
0: Did it though? Like, how do you get caught? Well, when you start messaging 17-year-olds like a dumbass. Like, what? See, I would have a lot more respect for him if he was just a scammer. The fact that he's a scamming pervert. It really takes it to a whole new level, and it makes the guy hard to respect. It just does.
2: 310-840. There are levels to this.
0: There are levels to this. 310-840-4910. If you're on the horn, stay there. We'll get to you on the other side. The Dejan Love story, I want to get to the bottom of it. Who looks worse? The women, they got scammed out of $1.3 million? Or this scamming pervert, Dejan Love? Your call's next.
5: 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Will Arch Manning live up to the hype? And what will Lane Kiffin's first season at LSU look like? Tons of questions with answers coming fast. 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
0: Football is back, and something big is coming on September 2nd. 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
18: 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And being around training camp lately has actually reminded me of something about myself. 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

0: No, we actually are right now, because this has gotten a little bit crazy. If you're not familiar with the story that broke over the weekend, 35-year-old man by the name of Dejan Love impersonating a San Francisco 49ers wide receiver ended up scamming dozens of women out of a total of $1.3 million, more than $1.3 million. This scam began back in February of 2022. Dejan Love and Taylor Chan created fictitious investments to defraud several women in the states of Oregon, Washington, Idaho, California. This is so sad. The scheme lasted until the last day of their freedom, which was August the 24th, which when they were detained, and all the way up until that point, they were carrying this lie out. And I mean, just so many red flags, so many signs that this dude not only was an NFL wide receiver, but was just flat out broke. You get into a new relationship with a woman, especially if you're a man out there getting into a new relationship with a woman, you don't just go start asking the women's finances. You don't go start asking how much money she make, or what's the most money she made in a year, or what's her credit score. I'm imagining, man, some of the women I done dealt with in my lifetime, I wish I would have opened my mouth up and asked them for a credit score. They would have asked me, "You paying a credit card bill? Why the hell do you want to know?" It's incredible. Back in the day, we used to ask questions like, "What's your favorite color? What makes you nervous? Are you a virgin? What's your credit score?" I mean, that's a crazy-ass question to ask a woman right off the rip. I want to place some blame here, though. You know how we do on this show. We're pitting people against each other. Are you Team Dejan Love, or are you on the team of the dozens of women that got scammed? I'm not Team Dejan Love, because I'll never, ever be on the team of a scamming pervert. But damn it, I think it's a worse look for the women than it is for Dejan Love. How the hell do you get finessed by this goofy-ass dude? 310-840-4910 is the number. Edward is in Columbus. What's going on, Ed?
1: Hey, how's it going? Can you hear me?
0: Going good, man. Going good.
1: Good, good. I was all about blaming the guy first. And then, you know, I'm thinking, you know, all right, how dumb do these women got to be? But here's the catch. I'm like, wait, am I that kind of person too? Because I buy all kinds of dumb stuff off of TikTok. It gets to my house, and I'm like, this ain't what it's supposed to be. You know,
0: well, that doesn't mean you're dumb. That's an advertisement, and TikTok has earned credibility. I buy stuff off the TikTok shop. Can't y'all see on my skin's getting lighter and clearer? Because I bought turmeric soap off the TikTok shop.
1: Well, I just did my taxes, because I do own a business. I'm like that other guy. But I had to write down that I spent $10,000 on stock trading classes.
0: Oh, my God. Let's go to Jason in Houston. What's up, Jason? Jason, I will physically wash your mouth out with soap if you dare swear. Jason, what's up, man?
2: What's going on, man? You won't have to worry about that with me.
0: But man,
2: on a serious note, this is as funny and scammy as it gets.

0: this, man.
1: Have you seen the videos on social media, brother? The videos are crazy, man.
0: I have been following the story since I first heard it the other day. And I'm going to tell you, man, you know, first of all, I'm not on Team Pervert either, just so you know. Yeah. Okay. First of all,
1: good to know.
0: A couple of things. Number one, when jackass and dumbass get together, you get some messed up results. Okay. Number two, you know, and the ladies, if you are listening to this show, word of advice, between Google and YouTube University, you will find all the information you need on anything, okay?
1: Even the coordinates of Saks Fifth Avenue.
0: Thank you. On the coordinates of Saks Fifth Avenue. Wow. No, the funny part that gets me, man, is when, I don't know if you've seen the part of the video where he's waving the keys to the cars as though he owns the cars. Okay.
1: Oh, my goodness. Yeah. And he's almost like, I got a driver.
0: Yes. Wait a minute. How many millionaires do you know have a personal driver unless that's what they choose to have?
1: Or they old as hell. LeBron drives around. I mean, everybody wants to drive around. That's the point of getting the sweet luxury vehicle so you can drive.
0: There you go. There you go. I mean, make it make sense. Make it make sense.
1: It's one of the craziest things I've ever heard, man.
0: Yeah, and like I said, when you have stuff like this happen, all you have to do is when you listen to the videos, ladies, all you have to do is just Google the information. You can find out the football roster of any NFL team that's already been made public, you know, and you will find out that Dejan Love or whoever this fool is does not exist on any of those rosters.
1: And you would know that he couldn't clear waivers because he was never on the team. That was the part that got me. You're talking about somebody, I'm on the final part of clearing waivers, emotional, physical, financial.
0: Oh, that was funny. That was funny as hell.
1: I appreciate you, man. 310-840-4910. I mean, this is I'm surprised. One, I'm happy that because I had some doubt about bringing this to the air because I wasn't sure how many of you out there were familiar with this. But it seems like a lot of you are, man. Siobhan. Calling from Chi-Town. What's going on, Siobhan? What's going on, brother?
2: How you doing, brother?
1: Doing good, man. Doing good.
2: All right, two things real fast for you. Now, I'm pretty feel good about the Lion situation. You know, bear down out this way. Hey, man, they could be all right, but hey, that's two wins for us. Now, with the guy, the scammer guy, all right, I say it like this. I don't totally agree with him, especially with the young kid. But beyond that, man, these women deserve it, man. They scam us every day.
1: Lord.
2: With the hair, the nails, the BBLs, man. Come on, man.
1: That's not a scam, brother. That's an enhancement.
2: Man, that's a scam, brother. Do you mind bumping?
1: We got to. I mean, what? I'm sorry. Like, this is actually getting to the point where I don't know what to do anymore. 310-840-4910. On a serious note, like, do I need to like make it like an official like PSA to the show? I'm now about to give out like, because now we're getting serious. Because if I end up getting in trouble over this, it's gonna be a problem. Stop cursing. Stop. Do you want me to get fired? Stop swearing. It's so easy to speak without cussing. Y'all are a smart group of people. Y'all are smart as hell. Smart as heck. Maybe it's me. Maybe I'm the bad influence. Maybe it's my fault. I don't curse on this show. Depends on what you define as cursing. But calm the hell down. 310-840-4910. It's crazy because like it's like I get comfortable with me for a second and then all 13 words come out. Jay is in Ottawa, Illinois. What up, Jay?
3: Hey, how you doing?
1: I'm good, Jay. How you doing?
3: Doing good. Doing good. This whole love thing is just ridiculous. Just listening to him speak in these videos to listen, it almost makes me dizzy. It's just like, is he really talking? Is he really speaking right now? It sounds like he's reading off some Bobby Brown lyrics or something. I don't know. And And real quick, like from 49ers, I'm a Niner fan, so all this fun that's been happening for the 49ers in the offseason, Niners are just get all the ladies who got duped out and say, hey, we're going to give you your money back here from the 49ers.
1: What the Niners need to do is get all of the ladies that got duped, give them their money back, have them go get some personal trainers. They should be the backups when all the Niner players get hurt this year as a result of that damn substation. They're going to be the immediate backups. I'm telling you, I've never seen a team with more distractions in an offseason than the Niners.
3: It is. It's actually entertaining. It's not like there's nothing I could do about it. You know, I'm a fan. But what he's been a fan.
1: No, of course. So you're a Niners fan, is what you're saying.
3: Yeah, yeah. God bless you. Like, so I'm sitting back and I'm just like, what's going on here? What's good? It's okay. All right, man. Take care. Thank you.
1: Oof. I've had enough of the Dejan Love conversation. I'm like scared. I feel like do I need to put a probation on the calls? Y'all are killing me. It's like every show. What's wrong with you guys?
4: 2 o'clock hour gets raunchy, man.
1: It does, but act like I got some damn home training in the 2 o'clock hour. Please. Resetting things, man. Top story in the world of sports. Obviously, Aaron Donald returning to the Los Angeles Rams. If you're just now joining the show, I can't deny it, right? I'm no fool. I know ball as well as the next brother does. Aaron Donald's a monster. The only thing standing in between the Rams in a trip to the Super Bowl on Valentine's Day, the only thing standing in their way is health. They're an older team, a little bit long in the tooth. Not sure about their depth at certain spots, offensive line and the secondary in particular. So injuries could be something that derails this group. But if we're being honest, right, it feels as if it's a foregone conclusion that the Rams are going to be in the Super Bowl. Yes, Aaron Donald officially returning, but we knew for the past month plus that he was going to eventually come back. Here's the reality, though. History and the odds tell us that despite how perfect and formidable of a group the Rams look like on paper, right? Despite what they look like on paper, history tells us the Rams will not make the Super Bowl, and it's really not even likely that they make the Super Bowl. Dating all the way back to 1990, Bill Barnwell of ESPN put together a list of the last 15 largest preseason favorites, meaning the team that had the biggest odds, or the shortest odds, rather, to win the Super Bowl. Of those 15 preseason favorites, the same amount of teams made the playoffs, the same amount of teams won the Super Bowl that missed the playoffs. Only two teams out of the 15 won the bowl. Two of those teams missed the playoffs in its entirety. Six teams did go on to make the Super Bowl, but seven teams failed to make it to at least the conference championship. So I say all that to say this. Yes, I know what the Rams are on paper. Yes, I understand how intriguing they are and how fun they are to talk about and how geeked up we are to see Myles Garrett and Aaron Donald play beside one another. I get it. I'm a football fan, just as big of a football fan as you all are. I'm excited for it. The reality is, though, if you ask me right now, if you put a gun to my head and said, who are you taking to win the Super Bowl, the Rams or the other 31 teams in the NFL? I'm taking the field. And I don't have really any reservations about that at all. Confidently, I'm taking the field. Now, in the NFC in particular, if you ask me, am I taking the field or the Rams, I may take the Rams. Not so confident about the NFC, but the NFL, winning the Super Bowl, period, I just don't see it happening, man. History tells us, I just gave you the numbers, history tells us that when you're a massive favorite, like the Los Angeles Rams, rarely do you meet and live up to expectation. The other big story in the world of sports comes by way of college football. The SEC versus LSU has taken another drastic turn. The SEC and its member schools today threatening to basically give LSU the death penalty if they choose not to comply with the eligibility rules set by Greg Sankey and company. Thursday, there is a massive, massive court case coming up that will redefine the language of the temporary restraining order that was given to the players that are going to back to play at LSU. As I said last week, I believe the games in court between LSU and the SEC are just getting started. That court case and court hearing is on Thursday. LSU opens up their season on Saturday. Tigers head coach Lane Kiffin, who has been really public enemy number one in this situation, he once again spoke during his weekly Monday meeting with the LSU media and had this to say about how he has eased his stress over the situation.
5: I feel like my decision should always be made in the best interest of the players that sit in this team room and not but for my reputation and how the decisions play in the national media or other fan bases. I've never been that way, and that could be wrong. It's probably part of my story why it is the way it is, but those players and the people that hire me always know he's constantly trying to do the best thing for them. So I struggled too, was okay, this late, even though that's what you do in the NFL, and there's an argument, these players are paid like that, and it's what happened yesterday in the NFL. New players come in and take people's spots and added to rosters. And other guys have been there working. I met with our leadership committee of our players, and I asked them, "What? It's your team. What do you want to do? If these players are allowed to be added to rosters, what do you want to do?" And every one of them was emphatic about, they can help us win, bring them.
1: Very matter of fact at the end. Well, they can help us win, bring them. Yeah, look, I don't know if Lane is really going to go through with this. I don't know if the LSU Tigers football program is really going to go through with this, because the punishments that are being rumored, the actions, the sanctions that are being rumored amongst the presidents and athletic directors and chancellors of the SEC, I don't know if it's going to be worth it. Don't know if it's going to be worth it if you're Lane in the LSU Tigers. They open up their season this Saturday against the Clemson Tigers. And one thing that people have began to wonder, Lane is spending so much time and so much energy, it seems, towards his eligibility stuff. How could they possibly be giving all their focus to the Clemson Tigers? Food for thought. Now, I think Lane's full of crap after further review. At first, I thought he was trying to be a martyr. At first, I thought he was trying to do something good. But instead, he's just being selfish old Lane. The bottom line is, though, when it comes to LSU and their preparation for Clemson, and maybe I'm in the minority with this, I hate whenever, like, we have, like, distractions come up. And it was similar with the Mike Vrabel situation in New England. Like, I don't think that situation is going to impact them on the field. Neither, and I don't think this one's going to impact, you know, the Tigers on the field. Talking about LSU. No way. If anything, maybe this is their rallying cry for the 2026 season. Us versus the world. If Lane was really a good coach, that's the angle he'd take with this bad boy. 310-840-4910 if you have any final calls. Denton Day puts the show to bed. Coming up on the other side, what do you got for us, my friend?
4: 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We do it next.
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2: Well, the heat is on across central Ohio for the next few days. Overnight tonight, slowly clearing skies into Tuesday morning. Lows at about 73, a warm night. Tuesday, a lot of sunshine, 93. Wednesday, a lot of sunshine, 93. Both days, the heat index values will push 100 degrees. That is your 97.1 The Fan weather forecast. I'm 10 Weather Impact Chief Meteorologist Chris Tomer.
3: This is the final segment of Westwood One Sports Night. To be specific, put the youngest in charge, Lanell Willingham. Riding with you, like I said, one final segment. We wrap up the show the same way each and every night here on Westwood One Sports Night. I got Denton Day fresh off of one of his first seafood boils ever.
4: Yeah, first seafood boil ever this weekend. It was fantastic.

0: supposed fun parts about vacation was a deep sea fishing trip. Now, have you ever been deep sea fishing?
1: Hell no.
0: Okay, so you can judge this book by the cover. I haven't either. Never even thought of such a thing. But there's a group of like seven of us, and really it was like three of us that wanted to go, and the other ones were just there for the vibes. I was one of the ones that was there for the vibes.
1: Okay.
0: Because I'm not like a fisher. That's not my bag. We go on this deep sea fishing trip, right? Early in the morning. It was supposed to be Saturday, got moved to Friday. So right off the bat, yellow flag. Don't like that. Because in my mind, it was planned for Saturday. But that's okay. I'm flexible. We get there. We pull up to like the dock. I see this super nice boat. I'm like, oh, we're about to be living good. It's like a 6-hour thing, by the way. Like, we're about to be living good. It looks kind of like a mini yacht. I was like, this is sick. A guy pulls up to us with the truck. He's like, hey, are you with this party? I'm not going to dox my boy here. But he's like, hey, are you with this party? And we're like, yeah, we are. He's like, all right, we're parked over here. damn it. All right, so we're not on this yacht. And we go around, like, I don't even know what I would describe. It's like around a bar that's on this dock. We go around this bar, and we see this boat. Let me tell you, you look at a yacht to the boat that we went on, it's like looking at the man of your dreams on one side and then Dejan Love on the other side. Like, the drop-off is crazy. And I'm like, oh, this could be tough. But I'm feeling good. I like being on boats. You know, if we have a lake day, I'm going to be out there chilling on the boat. I like to go on cruises. I'm going to be fine. The first, like, 45 minutes, everything's cool. We're just on easy water. Everything's fine. And then, man, we hit the open ocean. And if you hit
1: say the ocean, like, how far are you away from land?
0: The ocean, bruh. Like, the ocean. We are moving. How far are we? I don't know. Because 90 minutes in, your boy lost his entire breakfast over the sea.
1: Oh, my God.
0: And it was funny. So the captain said, we didn't like the captain that much, but the captain said, he was like, hey, if you throw up over the side of the boat, because that'll be chum for the fish. I don't throw up quietly. So my man, the captain, is hearing me throw up. He did not stop at all. I just gave free chum away. It didn't even result in anyone catching fish. He just kept going. I emptied my entire stomach into the ocean, and I slept for the next 4.5 hours. I said, everyone, leave me alone. Y'all can fish. I'm going to be sitting right here, laying right here, doing my best to sleep. And I slept for 4.5 hours on a boat. I was rocked to sleep after I threw up all over the place. 0 of 10 experience. You will not ever catch Denton Day on a deep sea fishing trip ever again.
1: What, so is the deep sea part like the going out in the ocean part?
0: Going out in the ocean. Okay. We were probably like a mile or so from land, maybe a little bit more.
1: Does that put you in the radius of like more exotic fish?
0: Theoretically, I think in total the ship, again, there were seven of us, caught like 8 fish. That's like crazy. Everyone who actually enjoyed the trip and didn't throw up and sleep for 4.5 hours was like, yeah, this was a waste of time because we caught 8 fish in 6 hours. I would not do it if I were you. I would just stick to the seafood boils. Much, much better. Much, much more enjoyable.
1: How was your seafood boil?
0: It was fantastic. Oh, yeah. Wonderful.
1: Sauce on the side? Was it immersed in the sauce or what?
0: It was immersed. Had some butter on it too. It was great.
1: Butter, garlic, prereqs for a seafood boil. Appreciate you all being here. Back tomorrow. Drake Toll, what's up, pal?
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19: Good morning, I'm Dylan Gonzalez. We now know the start times for two more Ohio State football games. According to The Athletic's Scott Dockerman, the Buckeyes will play the defending national champion Indiana Hoosiers in Bloomington for a big noon kickoff, while the home matchup with the Oregon Ducks will be a 3:30 kickoff on CBS. In the MLB, the Cincinnati Reds started a series at Great American Ballpark against the San Diego Padres and got shut out 5-0. They'll try to bounce back with first pitch at 6:40 over on the Fan 2. And finally, the Cleveland Guardians had yesterday off. They'll get back on the diamond tonight when they host the Toronto Blue Jays at 6:40. 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
19: Welcome in. Happy Tuesday to you. Yes, it is a Tuesday because you know what that means. It's a hot take. It's a hot take Tuesday. Of course, it's the biggest day of the week right here on the Fan.
27: It's
19: yeah.
27: Hot take Tuesday.
19: So you can get your hot takes in at Bone and Tybus 971 on Twitter is one way to do it. 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Or you can call us, 614-460-8010 is the phone number for Hot Take Tuesday. Tybus, good morning, go to hell. How are you?
28: I got a problem.
19: Okay.
28: I got an issue with the universe.
19: But I had a problem too, but I want to hear yours first.
28: My issue with the universe is that the universe is trying to turn me into something that I'm not, and I don't like it.
19: What's that?
28: They're trying to turn me into a media member, and I'm not that.
19: Why?
28: It's bothering me.
19: Why do you say that you're not a media member? 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You're on multiple. You're on multiple
29: you're on a
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19: Yeah, TV station every day. It's NTV.
28: Well,
19: yeah, you are. You go every day here at 6:42. You go and do a hit over there. So you're on TV multiple days a week. You're on another TV station up in Cleveland, or at least you're on there. You're on a television program, right? The Ultimate Cleveland Sports Show is on KYC, right?
28: Starting next Tuesday.
19: Right. It's going to be on actual TV.
28: TV,
19: up there.
28: 11 to 12, second hour, 11 to 12.
19: So you're on
28: forward.
19: You're on that, which is also a YouTube channel.
28: Here. They're leaving YouTube.
19: Completely?
28: Yeah.
19: Oh.
28: Now, they're going to put clips from the show. But to view the show, you either got to watch it through the KYC app for the first hour or Channel 3 for the second.
19: It's a bold strategy. Let's see if it plays out.
28: We will see.
19: Hey, yeah. But in either case, you got that. You're on other podcasts that you do. So I'm just saying, like, you are a media member, whether you like it or not.
29: More of a media member than us.
19: I'm only on one thing. I'm on this.
28: Let me see what the definition of
29: Tybus is. A radio host, sports analyst, podcaster.
19: Yeah, you're on Big Ten Network too. We didn't even mention you're on Big Ten Network.
28: This is the definition of a media. A media member is an individual who officially represents a news gathering or broadcasting organization, such as a reporter, editor, photographer, or videographer. I'm neither one of those.
19: No, you're not any of those, but those are like and such as. That doesn't mean it's exclusive. No.
28: That's exactly what it says. I'm reading it. That's the definition.
19: When you leave here,
28: I don't do any of those things.
19: They sometimes say former Buckeye Tybus Powell, who now is on 97.1 The Fan,
28: who now is on 10 TV. That
19: means you're representing us and your former profession.
28: But I'm not
19: you
28: a
19: can
28: reporter,
19: be both.
28: An editor, a photographer, or a videographer.
19: Okay, so then the people who sit at the desks who are anchors are not media members?
28: No.
19: It didn't list them?
28: No.
19: Oh, okay, that's awesome. Should let them know.
28: They report.
19: You should go let them know. Tell Tracy Townsend you're not in the media, actually, because according to some dumb internet definition, it says you're not. Your entire career is gone. Look what Allen Iverson has done to us. AI has rendered us asunder yet again. By the way, speaking of AI, Allen Iverson is what I would prefer to think of when I think AI. Did you see Naomi Osaka yesterday at the U.S. Open?
28: I did not.
19: Go look her up.
28: I've been under a rock.
19: That's okay. I mean, this just happened last night, but apparently she walked out at the U.S. Open in a AI Allen Iverson, not AI, Allen Iverson-inspired outfit. Like she wore,
28: I'm looking at it.
19: She
28: yes.
19: wore a headband. She wore like a almost looked like a black jersey, like his old Sixers jersey, and it was like on purpose. That she definitely was making it.
28: Did she win?
19: That I did not see. All I know is this just popped in my timeline. Oh no, it does. It says right here: Naomi Osaka after beating Zakharova at the U.S. Open. I don't know who Zakharova is. I know who Naomi Osaka is, tennis player.
28: What is your thoughts on honoring people before the deed?
19: What do you mean?
28: I'm doing this. This season will be in honor of my dead grandma.
19: Wait.
29: What?
28: Like if somebody come out and say, you know what, this season I'm dedicating it to the passing of my grandmother. I'm playing for my grandmother.
29: But what was your original question?
28: What is your thoughts on people doing that?
0: Like saying, I'm honoring this person who is not. Did this person die?
28: Yes.
0: Okay. So if you said, I'm going to honor
28: this season before I'm gonna honor my season. This season, I'm honoring my dead grandmother or my dead teammate.
0: Oh, because then you're saying like, then if you go like 3-9, it's like, well, that didn't really work out. That's, oh yeah. I feel like, I don't know if that should get the buzzer. I feel like if you, I feel like it's a nice thought. Like, all right. I saw that Tennessee, the Volunteers, right? The football team, Dolly Parton just passed away last week. She's from Tennessee, she's a big Tennessee person. Like that's all she was known for was how much she loved the state she's from.
28: Okay.
0: They said they're going to put a Tennessee Dolly logo
29: decal
0: on the back of their helmet, like a little decal to honor her all season long.
28: Okay.
0: So they're playing, I guess, somewhat in honor of Dolly Parton. That's a nice gesture. Now, we know what Tennessee football is, and it's Peyton Manning ain't walking through that door. I don't think they're going out and winning like 11 games this year, but that's nice that they're honoring her. So I do think that's a good thing to do. But yeah, you should probably make sure you acknowledge it when you win a game or two. You know what I mean? Like, after you go on like a 4-game winning streak, be like, hey, just remember, I'm doing this for my dead grandmother. I'm doing this for Dolly Parton. Bring it back once you're having some success. When you lose, don't be like, that was also for Dolly Parton. Yeah. She doesn't want that.
29: Dolly Parton is iconic enough. She deserves better than an 8-4 team, but that's probably what she's going to get.
0: Yeah. I think they do backflips. They get to 8-4.
28: Let me go look at the schedule right now.
0: This is your favorite job. Tyvis Powell's going to look at the schedule, everyone.
28: You said 8-4?
29: That was just a roundabout. I haven't really done a deep dive into Tennessee volunteer football.
0: Tyvis loves to do this, where like we make a comment, then he'll go Google it and be like, actually, let me take 10 minutes of the show to Google while you guys are doing the rest of the show.
28: I would say that they got 5 games that they got to worry about.
29: All right, here we go. Let's break down Tennessee's schedule.
28: Texas, Alabama, South Carolina, Texas A&M, LSU.
0: There's a lot of overrated versus overrated on that schedule, right?
28: I think
0: like Tennessee versus Texas A&M.
29: So you're saying the rest of their games are a lock?
28: Should be.
29: Okay, so that's 7 wins right there.
0: Okay. So you said you go 8-4. Yeah, so get one of those games puts them at 8-4. You're right. Yeah.
28: I feel like they could probably get South Carolina.
29: Yeah.
28: So that puts them at 8-4.
0: Yeah. All right, and they'll lose the rest of the games.
28: Texas A&M, Alabama, Texas, and LSU.
0: Here's the crazy part.
28: I can see it either way.
0: When Tennessee, let's say they go beat Texas A&M or something like that, then it'll be like, oh, that's just proof of how difficult the SEC is.
29: Oh, yeah, for sure.
28: That's exactly what they're going to say.
0: And by the way, if Tennessee gets to 3 losses, they probably will let them into the playoff. Isn't that stupid?
28: Because it's a tough schedule.
0: Because every schedule in the SEC is tough, according to these idiots. That's all they talk about. By the way, I saw this come down yesterday. You brought it to my attention, Dylan. Sad day in the soccer world. Lionel Messi retired.
29: Oh, that was Tyvis.
0: Oh, Tyvis, you brought it up. I'm sorry.
28: Oh, I did send that.
0: Yeah. Good news. He's already done this. Like he retired after the 2018 Olympics because they lost again. And he was like, I'm done. I'm walking away from the game. And then he came back and they won the World Cup in 2022.
28: But he said this was his last World Cup.
0: Well, yeah, he's 39 now. Yeah. He's still playing. He's still going to play for Miami and MLS, though. So he's retiring from playing for Argentina. So you've seen the last of. So
29: real goats just play until their 40s and don't tease us with fake retirements.
0: That's right.
29: My takeaway from this.
0: Yes.
28: I know you ain't talking about LeBron.
0: Oh, yeah, that's right.
29: That's what
0: I'm
29: talking about. Doesn't
0: tease us with anything, Tyvis. All he teases with
28: said
0: is
28: this
0: good
28: is
0: time.
28: His final stop.
29: Yeah, he's but he's done. Not. He doesn't retire and come back like other people.
0: Yeah, that's right.
29: Like Messi he's or gonna maybe retire somebody else.
0: A Sixer.
28: Michael?
0: Yeah.
28: Tom?
0: Both of those are correct.
29: Yeah.
0: Also,
28: we'll see. His career isn't done yet. We'll see.
0: Some news this morning that I saw came down late yesterday. Jurors have returned a verdict and they have apparently found the killer of Tupac Shakur.
29: Yeah. Okay.
28: He's not the killer.
0: Well,
29: he's the orchestrator.
0: He's the only one that's alive that can pay any penalty for it, right?
28: He's an idiot.
29: We want to know who's pulling the trigger.
28: He said it.
0: They said it. It was his nephew. Yeah. Yeah. That was the whole thing. His nephew. So What's the guy's name?
29: Is his nephew
28: Keefy
29: dead?
28: D.
0: Keefy D? Okay, so Keefy D.
29: He's for the those one who caught charges.
0: Well, for people who didn't follow this story, because I had to get updated on it over the last few years myself, but here's what I know. You tell me if I'm wrong on any of this. He apparently drove the car that involved his nephew, he says, shot out of the car at Tupac. That's who fired the shots.
28: Correct. Killed him. So what happened?
0: His nephew and his friends or group of people, whatever,
28: yes,
0: got into a fight at MGM, right, in Las Vegas with Tupac.
28: Tupac, beat him. They beat up his nephew. His nephew came and said, "We going to kill Tupac."
0: And got
28: so they got in the car. It was four people in the car. Keefy D continuously tells you that it was four people in the car.
0: Yes.
28: They seen Tupac in the car with Suge. They turned the car around, hit a 360 or U-turn in the street, came back. Keefy D was on the opposite side of Tupac, so they gave the gun to his nephew who was sitting close to Tupac in the back seat.
0: Mm.
28: And they got on the side and tat, tat, tat, tat, tat. Yeah.
0: Gotcha.
28: And took off.
0: Now,
28: the other three is dead. Keefy D has went on and told this story for many, many years.
0: Yes.
28: That what happened in the situation. He even told the feds what happened in the situation.
0: That's the crazy part about it.
28: The feds said, don't tell nobody that story.
0: Well, what they said was, we will give you, just to get to the bottom of this case so we can know what happened.
28: Correct.
0: We will give you immunity for this testimony in this room today on this recorder. And he said, deal. And he gave them the whole thing.
28: Yep.
0: And they said, cool.
28: Don't tell nobody
0: else. Don't mention this again. But as long as you don't mention this again, your testimony here is under whatever, Fifth Amendment protection, whatever.
28: And he proceeded to walk out that room and get on every podcast and tell that same story.
0: Why?
28: The exact same way, same details, everything.
0: Wrote a book about it.
28: Yes.
0: It's in a book.
28: Yes.
0: And so this trial was, hey, we can't protect you. Like, the prosecutor was like, it's in the book now. Can I talk about it now? So they took the evidence to the judge, and the judge was like, yes. His lawyer's defense, by the way, was he's lying. He's an idiot. He just made all this up.
28: Correct.
0: He's stupid. Wait, imagine that being your defense.
28: He's like, for 30 to life.
0: Well, you've told me the phrase that I'd never heard until you told it to me, which was, why do 10 when you could tell on a friend?
28: Told on everybody.
0: What is the self-telling? Is there a rhyme for telling on yourself? Because that's what he did.
28: Idiot.
0: Yeah. he double jeopardied himself. Yeah. Like, he literally had a pass on the first one and then went out and said, no, I'm going to do it to myself. That's good. All right. Anyway. So good morning. There's good news here for Ohio State fans. If you are excited about them not playing a big noon game at the Shoe when a big time opponent is in town, I have good news for you. We'll tell you about it next. T-Bone and Tyvus on the Fan.
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2: The roads are definitely getting busy out there. We are seeing our first issue, a disabled vehicle on that west side of Columbus, just outside of West Jefferson. It's 70 westbound right before you're hitting 142. That right lane is closed for you. And unfortunately, it does affect some of those lane restrictions out in that area. So if you're heading out towards that spot, definitely merge towards the left if you can. Obviously, the right side, a little preoccupied. Semis just squeezing past through. I'm 10TV's Brianna Albizu with your fan traffic.
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10: From the Logan AC and Heat Services Weather Center.
21: It is a steamy start of September for sure. Warm and humid for the morning, warm and humid for the afternoon. Partly sunny skies today with highs around 93. Top heat index near 100. For your Wednesday, mostly sunny skies, highs around 94. Heat index again topping out near 100 in the afternoon. For the Fan, I'm 10 Weather Impact meteorologist Justin Gertz.
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23: 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One of these guys still believes he can play in the NFL. 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He's dumb. This is Bo Nantivus.
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29: I just needed you to have some resistance during that live read, and you just powered right through it.
0: I mean, you were going
29: like
0: so
29: a national
0: well.
29: Champion would.
28: By the way, that's right. I'm producing, too. Put that in my title.
29: Yeah.
0: How are you producing?
28: Because I'm giving Dylan ideas for guests.
0: Oh, yeah, you are doing that. Yeah. Totally.
29: Before, it was my idea, and he booked them. Now, he's doing both.
0: Yeah, that's good. Well, someone should have ideas on the show. That's good.
28: It was like a layup. I was like, why wouldn't you...
0: Well, so we're going to talk with, and this is a little foreshadowing for what we're about to talk with about now. We're going to have Charles Davis on from formerly NFL Network. But of course, you remember ESPN NFL Network merged and there are a bunch of layoffs. He's no longer with NFL Network. But what he is the lead analyst on CBS Sports for college football. Like, he and Brad Nessler are the A number one team.
28: Do we know his game? Huh? What game he got this week?
0: You know what? I don't know. We'd have to look and see what game is on CBS. I'm guessing at 3:30. So CBS's window for the best game, they put that at 3:30 every. That's the one. That's their big noon. Fox has big noon. They put their best game there. CBS puts their best game or the one they think
28: Boise
0: gets the most numbers.
28: Boise State, Oregon.
0: Okay. Yeah. So they're putting Oregon on. Now they have the Big Ten contract, right? So they're doing that. So Charles Davis, we're going to talk to him at 7:30. He will very likely, I would guess, be here. What is that? November 7th? When Ohio State plays Oregon. Because apparently there was an article in The Athletic by Scott Dockerman. And it was a bigger article talking about what's working and what's not with the TV deals for the Big Ten, the SEC, et cetera. Like, we're about halfway through this cycle with some of these television deals. So what is working and what is not? And in the course of that article, he let a little nugget out. He said each spring, which we've talked about this, the networks have a draft for which weekends they get the first pick of games, right? So like Fox always gets the first three picks in this draft. And their number one pick every year is the Saturday after Thanksgiving. Technically, they don't pick the game. They pick the weekend. But you know a game they're picking that weekend. It's OSU Michigan,
28: yes.
0: Right? Okay. Well, they had the second pick apparently as well this year. They used the first one on Michigan-Ohio State. They used the second one on Ohio State at Indiana, which I was told Indiana sucks and is... It's not even going to be a game. But somehow the powers that be of Fox think the rematch from the Big Ten Championship last year may actually be a good game.
29: It looks good.
0: Who knows?
29: Preseason number one, defending national champion.
0: Mm.
29: Just put that on the marquee.
28: Indiana's making the CFP this year.
29: Oh, like, yeah, because of their crappy schedule.
28: Yeah, well, that's...
0: That's how they did it last year. Yeah. And then they went on and kept winning. No one told them it's not a fight. They thought it was an exhibition. Everyone else thought it was an exhibition. They think it's a fight. Quote Rocky. But yeah, anyway... So then their third game they picked was Oklahoma at Michigan.
29: Shocking to me.
0: You know what? We talked about this way back when, back in the spring. And I remember distinctly someone in the YouTube chat, maybe it was a couple people who brought up, nah, they're going to take Oklahoma, Michigan over Ohio State, Oregon. And I remember thinking at the time, like, yeah, I guess just because they have massive fan bases, but the game will, and maybe it'll be even a good game, but these are two teams that are probably going to be on the, at the best, fringy playoff teams. You know what I mean?
29: For the people that love to bitch and whine about Ohio State only playing big noon games, that was like in their head, okay, what is the scenario where we get Oregon not at noon? And yeah, that was right. The scenario, and that's what happened. But if I was Fox, I would have went Ohio State, Ohio State, Ohio State. I know people don't like to hear it, but and they didn't do it. So
0: they didn't.
29: Good for those people.
0: No, I figure Fox is probably just also trying to like, who knows? Maybe this is because of all the campaigning by Ohio State and Ross Bjork. I kind of doubt it, but maybe it is for them to say, well, you know what? This will keep Ohio State happy because we're not throwing all their big games right on big noon. Anyway, that left the door open for CBS. CBS then used their pick, the fourth pick, to pick Oregon at Ohio State. Now, again, they picked the weekend, but the biggest game on that weekend is Oregon at Ohio State. That they would have rights to. They have rights to all the Big Ten games, right? So there are big SEC games going on that weekend, too, but they can't pick those. CBS doesn't have that contract.
28: Who cares about the SEC?
0: I'm with you. But in either case, that means that, so if CBS, they have the rights to that game, they are not putting it at noon. They probably will not put it at night because CBS doesn't really do that. Their window for when the big game is, they put it at 3:30. So there's an interesting little wrinkle here because a 3:30 game, first of all, is not a night game, but yeah, it's not a big noon game.
29: That's the next complaint from Buckeye Nation.
0: No,
29: it's not a night game. Yes, it will be.
0: Well, you know, the people who complain about that

0: guy helmet is that it is a black.
1: Yes, it is the black helmet versus the Northwestern helmet.
0: I mean, I got this from our great friends at 11 Warriors.
1: Yeah, so it's so now people are speculating that Northwestern game is going to be a night game.
2: The one that they couldn't do senior night, though.
0: Correct, that game.
1: Wait, why were they going to do senior night?
0: Because it's the second to last game. If you want to make the argument of not doing it for Michigan, just do it the home game before.
1: That's fair. But no, we're doing it for Ball State. So, yeah, anyway, so there's apparently going to be a night game. The black uniforms will probably come out for that game, it appears. But Oregon is going to be Ohio State, Oregon in the shoe, not at noon. That to me feels like a win. Just, I mean, I'm one of the people who said, I think it's crazy that you all are so angry about not having night games, because to me, noon games, the atmosphere should be the same regardless, because it's silly that people are like, oh, it's dark out, I will yell louder. But I forgot, we've replaced the real fans with a bunch of corporate types who are like, oh, honey, did you see it's going to be in the evening? I guess I'll show drink more. And then they like, and then they let loose. When it's noon, they're like, I don't know, lovey. I'm thinking maybe I'll go for tea time after this. I don't know. So now, like, the fact that it's later than noon, maybe some of you will get lubed up and actually yell. I don't know. Like, I thought the atmosphere for Texas was pretty good last year when it was at noon. But whatever, I get it. Here's the thing. There's a little bit of a component here where the government may actually prevent this from being a true night game. Do you know why?
2: Why?
1: Because we have a bill right now in Congress about daylight saving time. Daylight savings time.
2: Oh, yeah. It's supposed to be, it might be going away where the clocks don't move back.
1: Yeah, they don't move back. They just stay where they are. Mm-hmm. So the time change, the fall
2: which
1: back.
2: Which I still don't understand why. What's the point of either one? Like, what?
1: It was originally to help the farmers and like people like get their crops in. We had to save some more time. I don't know.
0: Then
1: whatever.
0: It became about the kids and the bus stop.
1: Yeah, then it became about that. Now it's just, I don't know.
2: What,
1: whatever.
2: Is it too dark
1: anyway,
2: for them?
1: Yeah. Well, here's the thing. So daylight savings time starts November 1st. This game is the following weekend, November 7th. So if we do the time switch like we normally do, sunset as of now is set to hit at 5:32 p.m. or 5:23 p.m. on Oregon game day. So that means most of the second half will be in the dark, which then it'll be, even in the first half, it'll be very dusky and the lights will be on. It'll feel like a night game.
2: You say that now, but
1: no, it
2: way,
1: will.
2: Have you noticed that the weather when we was kids is not the weather that it is now? Like the season.
1: Hey, comrade, I'm with you. I know. Yes, I agree. Something has changed. I don't know. It's almost like there's some scientists out there that have some thoughts on that. I feel like we're on the same page here, Thomas.
2: November 7th, it might be 80 degrees.
1: Well, it might be 80 degrees, but the temperature doesn't affect the darkness. Like, it the time is the time. So the sun will be setting at 5:32 as it is now. But there's a chance Congress could decide to pass this before then, and the president has said he will sign it. If he does, that means the clocks won't fall back, and the game actually, the sunset will be at 6:32 under that, which means then we would have more of the game still in the daylight. So I hope they don't pass that law. I hope they leave daylight savings times the way it is right now, just so we can have a most kind of night game at the shoe for a big game. That's what I'm hoping, but we'll see. Find out. More of your hot takes coming up next. And it looks like you might need Amazon Prime to watch some Blue Jackets hockey. We'll tell you about it in 2 minutes. T-Bone and Tyvus on the Fan.
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5: As expected, around this time, we are seeing more cars just building over in New Albany, especially by that 161 and 62 intersection. Be careful as you're stepping out the door. Same situation for 270 in that eastbound direction. A lot of people using that ramp to head towards Alum Creek Drive. At least looking better on other interstates and roads around the metro, including 71 north as well as 315 north as you're heading towards 270. Let's get good and pretty average when it comes to your drive times. I'm 10TV's Brianna Albizu with your
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3: It is a Hot Take Tuesday, and the hot takes are already flying in. You can get yours in. 614-821-90. Wait, no, that's wrong. That's our phone number.
4: Start over.
5: 821-9017.
3: That's wrong. That's not it. It's 614-460-8010. That is our voicemail number. I should know this by now.
5: 460-8010.
3: Yeah, 460-8010. 614-460-8010 to leave the voicemail. You can also tweet us at Bone and Tybus 971 like Chris did. He said, scorching hot take. He has two of them. One, Arch Manning will be a bust in the NFL. He'll be okay, but he won't live up to his uncles at all. I like it. And two, my friend said Aaron Donald is the best defensive player in the NFL of all time.
5: I'm there.
3: Wow.
5: I agree.
3: Chris from Columbus. Thank you.
5: I agree.
4: Yeah. I have a hot take about Arch that I was going to save, but since Chris brought him up.
3: Go ahead.
4: Arch Manning, my boy, will not be the number one pick the 2027 NFL draft because he's not going to be in it.
5: Oh, you think he's staying another year?
4: He'll stay another year because he's not going to want to go to Cleveland or Arizona or
5: Jimmy,
4: the Jets.
5: But Jimmy Haslam loves the Mannings.
4: Nah, the Mannings are going to be like, you know what? We don't want any part of that.
5: If the Browns get the number one pick, he's guaranteed to go number one.
3: Oh, absolutely.
4: He's choosing Texas,
5: although,
4: I can tell.
5: I believe, that's funny. did you see Drake is doing a remix of that song?
4: Yes.
3: I didn't even know that was a song reference.
5: Choosing Texas? It was like the number one song in the world.
4: It's number one song.
3: Not to me. I wouldn't listen to it.
4: It's a country song.
5: Yeah.
4: We've talked about Ella Langley before on this show.
3: Oh, wait. Wait, which song?
5: I thought she was in Texas.
4: Yeah. Oh, so Drake is gonna get on a remix because he was at a concert of hers in like Fayetteville, Arkansas. Like, what's Drake doing there? Why is Drake there?
3: Who knows? Good to see Ella Langley, apparently.
4: Okay, I guess.
3: Ryan Day, your thoughts on Ella Langley?
6: Yeah, the whites are good.
3: Thank you. Got it. Yeah, so anyway.
4: Play that for Drake as well.
3: Yeah.
4: Fine. To each their own, I guess. That's fine.
5: But yeah, if the Browns get the number one pick, it's like 1,000% sure that they're taking Arch Manning.
4: Not if he's not in the draft.
5: Although Dante Moore, I believe, is from East Cleveland, which is crazy.
3: Is he really?
5: I think so.
3: I didn't know that.
4: Did he play Cleveland high school ball?
5: I think he was born in Cleveland.
4: He's like Curry, Northeast Ohio.
5: Yeah, I think he was born in EC, but he went to like Detroit.
3: I don't give a bleep if a guy is from Cleveland who plays for Cleveland.
5: What about
3: or
5: Luke
3: if he's
5: Floria?
3: From Detroit and he plays for the Lions?
5: What about Luke Floria?
3: What about him? The Browns cut his ass yesterday. Who cares?
7: Could not give a bollocks.
3: Who cares? Honestly, who else? Mitch Trubisky's from Cleveland. You want him? No.
4: Born in Cleveland,
3: sucks.
4: Raised in Detroit. You're right.
3: Who cares?
5: You sound like Gaylord Focker.
3: I could not give a bollocks.
7: I
3: don't care at all.
5: I have nipples, Greg. Can you make me? That's what you sound like right now.
3: I'm just saying, man, like, can you play quarterback? I don't care if you grew up in Dubai. If you can play, I want you on my team.
4: There's
3: if you can't,
4: people here
3: I
4: that
3: don't
4: would care.
3: Care
4: that so-and-so is from Dubai.
5: The man was born in EC.
3: I'm very aware, Dylan, of who those people might be.
6: Lights are good.
3: I'm very aware of that. I'm just pointing out that that's stupid and flawed, and that you should be like, I want the best. Whoever the best is, I don't care if you grew up in East Cleveland or not. I don't care if you play for the Browns. I don't care if you're from Columbus or not. It certainly helps.
5: The Browns are going to end up with Darian Mensah. Watch what I say.
3: Ooh, I like this. This is good.
4: I'm a big Darian Mensah guy.
3: Yeah, you were a big Cade Klubnik guy last year too. So let's just pump the brakes on the Dylan Klubnik
4: guy during the off season. As soon as I saw him, that's
3: when we are in now. Though is we are in the off season now as well.
5: Listen, Cade Klubnik might take Geno's spot.
3: Hey man, I'm just saying, just rooting for a guy in the ACC to become the Browns' next quarterback. That last year was that didn't work out so well. So
5: Carson Beck.
3: Yeah. Okay. Good for him. by the way, here's a couple hot takes from Alex the King. Hot take Tuesday: Pat McAfee went from being the guy fighting the sports media machine to becoming the face of it. You either die a hero or you live long enough to see yourself become the villain.
4: I refuse to hate on Pat McAfee.
5: I don't have
4: Why?
5: No beef with
4: Pat. Yeah, I don't have beef with
5: Pat. What is
3: Did you listen
5: beef?
3: To his album? Everyone should have beef with Pat McAfee. It's an abomination to music.
4: Mean, maybe that's a musical artist.
5: You used AI. What?
3: Yeah. It's terrible. Terrible.
5: It was not terrible.
3: It was terrible.
5: It sounded like every country song.
3: Also, his show
5: Except
3: is terrible.
5: Choosing Texas.
3: His show, he calls out people all the time, and then as soon as they come on the show, he's like, hey, how's it going? How you doing? Good to have you on. Like, he doesn't do hard interviews. He doesn't do anything tough.
5: The only issue I have with Pat McAfee is when he talked to Lane Kiffin, he asked a 15-minute question.
3: Yes, that's my point, because he's a nervous little baby boy when it comes to interviewing guys that he could hold to account. I hate to call him this, a member of the media, but he'll never be that because he doesn't do the job. He doesn't actually ask tough questions.
5: He got his own thing. Like, yeah, he is a media member.
3: Okay. I
4: like his show. They make me laugh. I think they have good interviews. They have great guests.
5: They've mentioned me on there like 3 or 4 times.
3: Really?
5: AJ Hawk did.
3: Oh, well, AJ. Well, okay. For AJ, I like the fact that AJ is on the show and is basically like a video of him.
5: Well, Darius
3: never
5: Butler
3: talking.
5: Did too.
3: But I like him on there.
5: So Darius Butler.
3: Oh, he did?
5: Yeah, you know, I played with Darius Butler with the Colts.
3: I didn't know that.
5: This is how it came up randomly. He was like, I had tweeted something. I forget what I tweeted, but it like got viral and it got like to AJ. And AJ kind of brought it up on the show. And Darius was like, you know, Tyvus was, he played Gunner. He was with us in 2017 or something like that. And Pat was like, wait a minute. Was he?
3: You were on special teams with Pat McAfee?
5: No, Pat McAfee had just retired. They had it wrong. That would suck if he didn't know. He said, well, Tyvus, I'm sorry. If I didn't know you, if you covered one of my kicks, I'm sorry. And I'm just like, nah, you wasn't even there.
3: This is the difference, is that you may actually run into these people and interact with them. I will never run into these people, so I don't care.
5: But, Darius Butler was cool, man. I like playing with Darius.
4: I mean, going back to him calling people out and then having them as guests and not saying stuff with their chest, that would never happen locally. No one here would never call for someone's firing and then have them on their show a couple of months later.
5: Who did that?
3: No, I didn't do that.
4: A little show called Common Man and T-Bone.
3: And I said it to Ryan's face. I said, hey, I accept your apology for losing to Michigan. I appreciate that. Yes, that was bad. And then you won a national championship, so we're all good.
4: Did you apologize back to him?
3: Yeah, I told him I was sorry for the fact that maybe it got a little out of hand with the lunatic fringe a little bit. But I didn't leave the lunatic fringe. I was still in. By the way, you need us because you saw what happened last year. Everybody took their foot off the gas, and what happened? Got bounced by some idiot at Miami. You got outcoached and outplayed by Miami. You need us on that line. You want the lunatic fringe.
5: Did you pay off on the team?
3: Oh, yeah, Jack, it's apparently they're going to be on Amazon Prime, so yeah, great. Who cares? Great. Yeah. That's great. Cool. Move the team. I don't care.
4: Oh, my God.
3: So stupid, this dumb organization. There you go. Yeah, you want a hot take? Do something. It's been 25 years. I'll care if you do something. Oh, no, we were really close a couple times in the playoffs. Yeah, go ahead.
5: Oh, my goodness. It's just so negative.
3: Look what these teams do to me, Tyvus.
5: I'm going to get you a Snickers. I'm going to go up to the fan cafe.
3: I'm not allowed. I'm seeing the dietitian. I was told I'm not allowed. Perfect timing for me to go on a diet is right before football season when all the hot takes will fly. You're right. This is when I need to be at my least angry, and I'll be at my most, so that's good. All right, we'll come back. Morning Wood is coming up next. T-Bone and Tyvus on The Fan.
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8: Looking a little bit better on that north side of Columbus. The right shoulder is now the only thing that's blocked after a crash. 71 northbound passing Morse Road. Once again, over near Worthington. Also still watching that disabled vehicle for our west side drivers, especially if you're heading westbound on 70. It's right before 142. That right lane is closed. First responders, thankfully, are now on scene. I'm 10TV's Brianna Albizu with your fan traffic.
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3: So good. I got a message yesterday from Tyler Oliver, who is our digital director here at The Fan, does all the digital content. He sent me a video, and he said, isn't this the band you were telling me about? And it was a band called The Chariot from back in the day. And it was one of the most unhinged, crazy videos I've ever seen in my life of this band that I love called The Chariot, which I don't have their T-shirt on today, but I'm just saying. My band T-shirts, The Chariot is not in there. It's incomplete because I never got to see him play live, Dylan, it hurts.
4: I feel like your hat game has been more on point than your T-shirt game recently.
3: I try to keep the hats in a pretty steady rotation of, you know, some throwbacks, some goofy hats, some whatever. There's all kinds
4: like
3: of
4: right
3: stuff.
4: Like right now, for the radio listeners, you're wearing a very dope Columbus Clippers.
3: Oh, well, thanks. I'm glad you think it's
4: throwback logo.
3: It's the logo they had when I was a kid, like in the late 80s, early 90s, I feel like, is when they did this. Right before, like, when they went to, like, the navy blue in the mid 90s, I think, is when they did that. Anyway, nobody cares. But Columbus Clippers, ring your bell. That's what I'll say. Yes. Don't move them. I want them to stay. I may want another team
4: on
3: that
4: street. We need them for cheap family entertainment for the city.
3: Hey, and apparently everybody who can rake for the Guardians comes through there now. So, like, yeah, what's the dude who's been hitting the cover off the ball for them? Ralphie? Wreck-It Ralphie, dude?
5: Ralphie Velasquez.
3: Yeah, that's our guy. It's the Clippers. So, nice to see that. We like that. Tyvis, how was TV?
5: Wonderful.
3: Good.
5: Emmy nomination.
3: You're going to get one.
4: You were punctual this morning. Yesterday, you wouldn't shut the hell up. I was watching you on there, and I was like, is he going to shut up and come back?
5: You watch me?
4: Yeah, I watch you all the time. You're on our TV whenever you're going to come back, because we just drown here without you.
3: They had you in a chair again today, because God forbid anybody makes Tracy Townsend look short, so we have to have everybody be at the same height level, which I appreciate.
2: It's good to know where you stand on the important issues.
19: Oh my.
2: This is Morning Wood.
3: Which, by the way, I don't know if you saw the photo of Dylan Gabriel, who is obviously
5: standing next to Taylor Green.
3: Right, yes. And he's in street clothes because he's hurt with his back injury in very solid quotes, not air quotes at all. Anyway, but they were like, I saw someone post, was like, he should never stand next to Taylor Green.
5: Yeah.
3: And it does. It looks like you and Tracy Townsend standing next to each other. It's, yeah, big height difference for sure. Dylan, Morningwood question number one, please.
4: All right, this first question might be a stupid question, which will lead to a second not as stupid question.
3: Okay, good.
4: Okay. What game would you like the Ohio State Buckeyes to win the most?
3: On the regular season schedule?
4: Yes.
3: I mean, I feel like I'm walking into a trap here when I say Michigan. Like, is that wrong? Like, that feels like that's where I am. Every year
5: that
3: I would
5: should
3: want
5: be the only answer.
4: Okay. Right. Question number two.
3: Okay.
4: Besides the Michigan game, what big game on Ohio State's schedule?
3: Yeah. Right.
4: Would you like to see the Buckeyes win the most?
3: Now that's it. Okay. What if it was like, are you asking me like if I could guarantee one of these wins?
4: Yeah, like either probably, I mean, it could be Ball Texas. State if you want it to be, but I'm assuming your answers are going to be Texas, Oregon, or Indiana.
3: Well, I'm saying which one scares you the most if that's kind of the gist of where you're going.
5: Texas.
3: Yeah, it's early. It's on the road. They're a very good roster. If I don't pick up a loss there, that sets up I feel like this Ohio State team will gel and get better with all these new pieces as the season goes along. So if you can get that win early, not have a loss hanging around your, you know, neck kind of all year, I would pick the Texas win. I think that makes sense.
4: That's it.
3: I thought Texas.
5: Okay.
4: All right. We're moving on. It was an easy question. No analysis.
5: Choosing Texas. It's been the theme of the day.
4: We're choosing Texas.
3: Yeah, don't mess with Texas. That's what I've heard. I've been told that. That's the thing. Go ahead, Dylan. Question number three.
4: Yes. If you could revive any show, you know, I was going to say from your childhood, but just any show that you like that's no longer on air, what would it be?
5: Ooh. Well, all the blackbusters come on Dabble every day and MTV, so.
4: Yeah, but you need new episodes.
5: Keenan and Kale.
3: Okay. That's a tough one for me. Because I feel like... trying to think of the one that was the...
5: You know what? Everybody out there, go run and tell your homeboy and homegirl it's time for Keenan and Kale. You're moving in the afternoon, so don't touch that dial. Don't be your food. That's like, what?
3: No, it's good. I'm letting you go. I was just turning the music down so it didn't interfere with the singing. I liked it. It's good. I'm trying to think of what I would bring back. I guess I would probably go with... There was a cartoon when I was a kid called Freakazoid. I loved that show. It didn't even make my top five cartoons, but that's when I would bring back.
5: Why not Batman?
4: The animated series.
3: Here's why. Because I feel like that series is perfect. Don't touch it.
5: Huh?
3: I feel like Freakazoid left meat on the bone. So, you know, I feel like this is where they could expand it, go a little bit further. And I think they should put it onto like HBO and let it become whatever they want it to be. Maybe it's a little bit more adult humor themed and not just made for kids.
5: Rusty said the Chappelle Show.
3: Chappelle Show's great. I don't know that I could argue with that at all.
4: That's the answer.
3: Yeah, that is a great. Rusty, congratulations. Yes. Good job. You don't win any prizes, but that's spot
4: because
3: on.
4: You talked about how Freakazoid left meat on the bone.
3: I mean,
4: Chappelle
3: Show
4: for sure. But
5: what Chappelle Show couldn't do like that type of comedy today.
4: Yeah, put it on a streaming network.
3: No, but why does everyone say that? Everyone says, they could never do it.
5: We live in a sensitive society.
3: Yeah, but we lived in a sensitive society back then. I don't know why we're talking like the tortilla guy when we're doing this.
5: No.
3: Yes, we did.
4: Even Eddie Murphy comes out and says that he wouldn't do the same stand-up he did in the 80s.
3: This is all these idiot comedians. Work. They all do this now. Like Jerry Seinfeld's done it with it. Like, I could never do my comedy now. But it's like...
4: Well, he's an idiot who does stuff like burns the Puerto Rican flag. Like, he's something else.
3: Dates a 17-year-old when he was 38. No one ever brings that one up. But, did you not know that?
5: I didn't know.
3: Go look that up. Jerry Seinfeld had a 17-year-old girlfriend when he was 35 or 38 years old, something like that.
4: I didn't know he was in the Karl Malone club like that.
3: Oh, yeah.
5: Karl Malone's worse. Wasn't that girl like 15 or something like that?
3: Yeah. Karl Malone thing is also wild that does not come up more often.
4: He's the president of that club. He takes the cake.
3: No, I'm just saying, like, I feel like a lot of comedians say that, and then you go see, like, the stuff that gets put out there, and, that, like, there's wild and crazy shows that are out there now that are also, like... That's pretty crazy whenever guys do certain things.
5: Name one.
3: South Park has been on the air for how many years? And every single week they touch the third wire. Like every single week they do that.
4: That show's been out for like 30 years and it's not like it used to be.
5: That's true.
3: Isn't it?
4: No.
3: I don't know. I feel like I watched an episode this year where they had like...
4: Cartman is no longer killing kids and then killing kids' parents and feeding them to him as chili. Like, he ain't doing that stuff no more.
3: All right. I'm just saying, they did have an episode where like the president of the United States and Satan were having sex. Like this year. Like, I'm just saying, they still do kind of crazy storylines, whether you agree with those storylines or not.
4: To me, that's not like as crazy as like the human centipede episode. That was gross.
3: That one was. I agree. Well, yeah, I'm just saying they get complaints from everyone every single week. They've done it for 25 years or however long it's been on the air. They still get complaints and they still do their stuff. So I feel like guys like Chappelle say that stuff. And then Chappelle, when he comes through town, where's he playing? The Newport? No, he plays The Shot or Nationwide. Like, all these guys who say they're getting canceled all the time, they play these humongous venues.
5: The transgender community has been trying to cancel Dave Chappelle for years.
3: Has it happened?
5: Well, he's uncancelable.
3: That's my point. So I'm saying, like, it hasn't happened. So. These guys who are all the time complaining that they're getting canceled, and yet then they're like, yeah, come see my show. It sold out three nights in Madison Square Garden. It's like, you're not getting canceled. Cancel me like that. I would love to get canceled like that. It's not happening. So.
5: I mean, but Dave Chappelle is like the GOAT.
4: Yes. Okay. He's my GOAT, at least.
3: Yeah. He has a lot. Some of his stuff is, he's up there with the most insightful comic I've ever heard. Other stuff I obviously don't really particularly care for from him, but that's everybody. But I don't go out and then protest. You know what I mean? I just am like, okay, it's not for me. And then I move on. Same thing with Seinfeld or whoever. Like, there's just, if that's fine. If it's for you, great. If it's not, that's okay too. It's no big deal. The SEC going to war with LSU, apparently. Details next. T-Bone and Tyvus on the Fan.
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8: Roads on the east side definitely getting busier. Starting by Canal Winchester, two spots to 33 westbound at Gender Road, as well as 33 westbound over by Pickerington Road. Same situation if you're traveling in New Albany. 161 eastbound tends to get a little bit busier once you're passing that 62 split. I'm 10TV's Brianna Albizu with your fan traffic.
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4: Good morning, I'm Dylan Gonzalez. We now know the start times for two more Ohio State football games, according to The Athletic's Scott Dockerman. The Buckeyes will play the defending national champion Indiana Hoosiers in Bloomington for a big noon kickoff, while their home matchup with the Oregon Ducks will be a 3:30 kickoff on CBS. In the MLB, the Cincinnati Reds started a series at Great American Ballpark against the San Diego Padres and got shut out 5-0. They'll try to bounce back tonight with first pitch at 6:40 over on the Fan 2. And the Cleveland Guardians had yesterday off, but they'll get back on the diamond tonight when they host the Toronto Blue Jays at 6:40. 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Breaking sports news when it happens right here on The Fan, Ohio's sports destination.
2: Two men, one appendix. This is T-Bone and Tybus.
3: I gotta say, there's a great hot take in here from Alex the King, who he loves to get in on Hot Take Tuesday. We always appreciate that. He said, a great fast food breakfast beats most $15 brunch dishes. Save your overpriced mimosas and give me a bacon breakfast crunch wrap any day of the week. I don't even think it's that hot of a take, honestly.
5: I'm more of a steak crunch wrap type of guy, but okay.
3: Right, but his point about
4: any crunch wrap.
3: You go out to brunch and it's like, oh, here's $15 is cheap nowadays.
4: Yeah, I was gonna say last time I went to brunch it was like $40 for two people and I was still hungry after.
3: Yeah.
4: Some place in Powell. It was okay. It was just overpriced.
3: Yeah, and
5: I don't do brunch. Dang.
3: See, I've never really been a big brunch fan either.
4: It's just an excuse for people to drink in the morning.
5: I skip breakfast.
3: Who needs an excuse?
4: Exactly.
3: I have my excuse. It's called soccer. I get up at 7 a.m. to watch an English Premier League game that I have no attachment to. And I'm like, oh, drinks are on, buddy.
5: You don't feel shame that you start drinking before noon?
3: No. I've told you, my stomach and the clock have nothing to relate to each other. Who cares?
5: You believe in that?
3: If you want a cheeseburger
5: somewhere thing?
3: Yeah, absolutely. Jimmy Buffett nailed it. I'm just saying, if you're hungry for a cheeseburger at 5 a.m., have a cheeseburger. If you're hungry for eggs and waffles at 5 p.m., have them. If you're, again, now if you have to go to work, probably not advisable to chug three beers and then that's obviously awful. Don't do that.
5: Why?
3: Because you're then possibly going, one, some good how are you getting to talent. Work? How are you getting to work? If you're driving, obviously that's a no-no. You don't do that.
5: Uber everywhere.
3: Okay, once you get to work, your office may say, hey, it smells like you've been drinking. You're fired. So then you won't have money to then go get drinks. I'm saying, but yeah, if you get up on a Saturday morning and you're not like watching your kids or something and you want to have a beer at 7 a.m.,
5: watching the kids is what makes them want to drink.
3: Yeah, you gotta wait till someone else is then watching the kids. Because I always, this is my parental fear that I have. I've had it for years, which is if I like crack a beer or two or whatever, like I'm good to drink, like in the evening after we've wound down and then someone splits their head open and we have to go to the ER. And if I'm the only one there, I got to drive them there. And if I'm drinking, I like, so literally it cuts into my drinking, that anxiety of what if my kids have some medical emergency and I got to take them to the hospital.
5: That's
3: so
5: right.
3: I don't want to do so
5: stuff like
3: because
5: that,
3: of that. I don't drink as much when they're around.
5: Stuff like that is why my wife can drink as much as she wants because
3: you're never going to drink.
5: That's right.
3: Yeah, exactly. See, that's good. Right. That's a good call. Oh, trust me, my oldest, whenever she starts driving, then that goes out the window. It's like, oh, she can drive now.
4: What are you going to do? Wake the wife her up in the middle of the night?
3: Yeah, we'd be like, well, unless she splits her head open, then that would be a problem. But yeah, you know what I'm saying. Like, kids running around the house, you never know. It's just, yeah, that always has freaked me out as a parent. So now the kids are getting older, I'm not as freaked out.
4: I think it's unfair for you to bring up burgers in the morning and then not actually order them.
3: Like, wow. I technically, I didn't even bring it up. That was Alex that brought it up.
5: Was hungry.
3: Fine. All right. I'll order us some burgers. Do you want breakfast burgers, Dylan? I'll order some burgers. Is that what you want?
6: Your nutrition is sick.
3: Well, I'll order them for him, apparently. I can't, but I'll order them for him if that's what he wants. Actually, no, I can't. It's protein. Never mind. We're good. I can eat some protein. That's fine. That's right. More of your hot takes coming up in a minute, but the SEC is going to war with LSU, apparently. So Thursday, there's another court hearing about...
6: This is dumb.
3: Isn't it?
6: This is dumb.
3: It's all gotten dumb.
6: Let's kill this. It's not happening. Let's not let it happen and just be done with
3: the,
6: it.
3: What's not happening? So the court hearing is about whether or not NFL players come back and play for LSU or any other school.
6: Let's stop. It's not. No. The answer is no.
3: Right. It seems
6: Lane
3: to be.
6: Kiffin, figure it out. We paid you all this money. Figure it out.
3: Yeah.
6: You don't need NFL players to come back and do this. We didn't pay you because we thought you could get NFL players to come back and play in college football. That's not why we paid. We paid you because we thought that you could develop young talent and get guys out of the transfer portal to get this thing done. What are we doing? Why are we about to sit here and jeopardize a whole season on some people that shouldn't even be, that can't make it in the NFL and trying to come back to college? What are we doing here? Let's get the judges to rule on this. It should be real quick. This should be quicker than Jed York's case in the dang courtroom. It should be that. It should be done in less than 24 hours. No, the answer is no. Next.
3: I totally agree.
6: I'm sick of this.
3: I have nothing to say. It's a perfect take. It's 100%. It's maybe the best thing you've ever done. It's exactly right. Yeah, the SEC apparently now is saying they and their members, because everyone else, remember they voted on this? Remember their rules they voted on, and then the judge
6: should be a
3: in Louisiana
6: slide.
3: Struck this down. But last week they voted on rules and said, should we let NFL guys come back and play college, or pro players come back and play college sports? And it was a 15-0 vote. Who was the one vote that abstained was LSU. Of course they did, because it's, you know, they don't want to be voting against their own self-interest, but clearly they feel like they should still be able to do this. So the latest is they're going to court Thursday, and apparently, according to both CBS and Yahoo Sports, the SEC and its members are weighing all possible outcomes. Even if the judge says, no, they still should be allowed to have these players. According to this report, the SEC is weighing possible forfeiture of games, a legal challenge in federal court, and even possible expulsion from the league for LSU, which... Okay, I want to go ahead and tell you that's
6: all it is for a tight end that couldn't make the Browns roster. That's what we do. All it is for a tight end that couldn't make. Who's the Browns tight ends? You telling me? Hold on, give me a second.
3: Yeah, that's
6: give me a second.
3: Harold Fannin Jr.
6: This man, if they kept four and he couldn't beat four, okay, they kept three, which I don't even know who Carson. Oh, that's the fullback.
3: Oh wow,
6: you don't even count.
3: Yeah, so there's two tight ends you couldn't beat out, and this is who, to your point. Most of these guys are probably not going to be number one on the depth chart to start the season, right? They're probably going to be backups when they come in because they haven't been practicing with this team. They haven't been. Now they might know some of the stuff. I'm sure the tight end guy, whatever his name is, who I forget, but he was
4: Daquan
3: with
4: Daquan Wright.
3: Yeah, Daquan Wright. There you go. He was with Lane Kiffin at Ole Miss, so I'm sure he is familiar with the offensive scheme to a degree, but still they've had all these. I'm told these practices are important. I'm sure that if all these players didn't come to practice for a month, Lane Kiffin would probably say you're not starting. So I would think a lot of these NFL guys, when they come in, are at least probably not going to start. So you're doing all of this. The SEC saying we might kick you out of the league. We might go to federal court over this. All of this headache for backups, essentially. Also, by the way, as you guys have both correctly pointed out, probably what is a one-time deal. Probably just a one-time thing that will happen because of this weird rule with 5-for-5 and the seniors from last year not getting grandfathered into that.
6: I mean,
3: this shouldn't happen next year.
6: Actual games coming up. There is bigger fish to fry. Ain't nobody worried about no back, no tight end that couldn't make it in the NFL. Like, come on. Like, LSU should be worried about who they playing. Clemson, ain't they?
3: Yeah.
6: That's what they should be worried about.
3: Absolutely.
4: Arguably the biggest week one game of the schedule.
3: Well, Lane Kiffin said...
5: it is. It ain't arguably. It is.
3: Did you see, too, that Lane Kiffin... because everyone sucks in this. I just want to point that out. The guys are trying to come back. That sucks. Lane Kiffin sucks. The SEC pretending like they're going to kick LSU out, which I'm sure they're not going to, because that would be its own federal case.
5: Just tell them you could play them. You're just not eligible for this SEC championship and the CFP.
3: There you go. Done.
5: This man, Daquan Wright, would be...
3: is he worth it?
5: Back in... he would be back in, what, free agency in the NFL. That's exactly what happened.
3: Well, I just
5: say that.
3: Exactly right. So I just... Lane Kiffin said, apparently, that he asked his players, hey, how do you guys feel about me bringing back some NFL guys? Are you okay with that? And he said, you're going to find this shocking. All my players were totally on board with it.
4: Losers.
3: Yeah. Well, they're not. What happened? If Urban came to you guys and was like, hey, guys, I'm thinking of doing something. What do you think? How many guys would feel free to say to their head coach in that moment, no, coach, I hate that, and I think you suck. Don't do it. Like, I'm sure a lot of these guys.
5: I would say, why would we need that? What we need them for?
3: Well, then you would be a rare leader amongst probably a lot of guys who, I'm saying a lot of guys feel like probably in this moment that they can't speak up. So the fact that he's saying, oh, my guys told me that, as Lane Kiffin would say, oh, my guys told me they think it's a really good idea. I don't understand how this man leads people. He is one of the weirdest public speakers I've ever heard in my life. He's like, sounds like a football nerd, which he is, I'm sure, but like, yeah, whatever. Anyway, this is who you're going to bat for, LSU. This is what you signed up for. You signed up for this guy to come in and run your football program.
5: Like, this man gonna come in and win the Mackey Award or something. Like, this dude is just, he's a jag. What are we talking about here? Y'all about to really sit here and hold up college football for a jag? No. Mm-hmm.
3: Yeah. I can't imagine
5: like,
3: why.
5: Chambliss, okay. Then you're talking about the starting quarterback. All right, that could potentially be a first round pick. All right.
3: Texas Tech said they Texas were getting Tech,
5: Brandon, even Brendan
3: he's
5: Sorsby.
3: He's their starting quarterback, and they said, never mind, it's not worth the headache. We can't keep doing this.
5: Brendan
3: right?
5: Sorsby at least was considered to some to be a guy who could be a first round pick. We're talking about a tight end that was undrafted that couldn't make the Browns roster. That's what we're talking about right now.
3: It's ridiculous to me. So yeah, that's where they are with all of this. Hopefully,
5: go try free agency, stay in shape, do you some workouts. I had to go that route. Do you some workouts, stay in shape. Injuries happen all through the NFL. You got a shot. They'll bring you in for a workout, show that you can do it. You'll sign the practice squad. You work on practice squad. Eventually, as the team starts losing, they start promoting guys up and down on practice squad. You'll get your opportunity to play. You make a couple plays on special teams, make a couple catches in the game. Boom, you're on the 53-man roster for the rest of the year. You go on there. All you're doing is prolonging what's about to happen eventually anyways. You go to LSU, they're still gonna go and draft the kid and still have to do the same thing next year. So why just stop? Let's just do it now.
3: Well, you know the answer.
5: Or you can just skip it all.
3: Get some money.
5: You can skip it all and just go get a job.
3: Yeah. Oh no. That are you kidding me? That's this whole thing. I think would be avoided if anybody was afraid of sounding like a loser.
5: What's the average?
3: You want to come back and be in the. You want to come back and play more college football.
5: What is the average career length for an undrafted free agent?
3: Oh, I don't know.
5: Probably 2 to 3 years.
3: I was gonna say the average NFL career is like 4 years. The average NFL career is like 4 years. To your point, that's everyone, not just the undrafted guys. So yeah, I mean, it's prolonging the inevitable. It's trying to get a little extra cash, which I guess no one can blame you for that, but. The fact that Lane Kiffin begged these guys to file lawsuits so they could come play to him. That's also like, why? Why do you want the headache? It makes no sense to me, but this is what we're doing with Lane Kiffin. I haven't even coached a game at LSU yet, and this is where we're at. All right. More of your hot takes coming up. College football calendar getting an update as well. We'll talk about that next. T-Bone and Tyvus on the Fan.
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0: First responders are on scene, but it's taking a little while for tow trucks to arrive. Once again, when you're using those lane restrictions and that split out there, head towards that left side. It will be an easier commute for you on this Tuesday. I'm 10TV's Brianna Albizu with your fan traffic.
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10: It is a steamy start of September for sure. Warm and humid for the morning. Warm and humid for the afternoon. Partly sunny skies today with highs around 93. Top heat index near 100. For your Wednesday, mostly sunny skies. Highs around 94. Heat index again topping out near 100 in the afternoon. For The Fan, I'm 10 Weather Impact meteorologist Justin Gertz.
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7: 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When Tybus looks at Bone, he sees the future. Bald, fat, white. 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
12: All right, so I'm on the Couchy app, and I'm listening to Dylan rant about AD and all the hate that he has for Cincinnati. 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
15: I love it. Dylan's way of revenge is like hoping that people bet or place an idea on let's go put some money on this team or whatever, and then hoping that they will lose, because he's now double rooting against the Bengals and against all the haters, apparently. Which I you know what, Dylan, in some ways I respect. I get it. By the way, Chris in the chat said, hot take Tuesday. We need more angry Tybus.
12: No.
15: That was
13: no. I was upset.
12: I was sick
15: as
12: of
15: he should
12: it.
15: Be. As sick he of should it. Be. It's stupid. It's
12: like that's something that's some off season stuff right there. When you got actual games about to be played, like it's come on. Wait, let's move on.
15: They're more focused. I think that's a very big loser talk for a program when you're more focused with getting guys from the NFL like LSU is. Then, like you said, that week one they play Clemson.
13: Yes.
15: I'm not saying Clemson's any good anymore, but Clemson has, they underperformed last year. They have heard nothing but all the chatter about how terrible they are and how this is probably the end of the road for old Dabo, right? Mm-hmm. Like they're done, they're cooked, they suck, had all these guys go to the draft and they couldn't do anything on the field last year. They've heard all that offseason. Meanwhile, LSU's just being anointed as like, well, they're probably going to be in the college football playoff, and Lane Kiffin's God's gift to coaching. And, oh, by the way, now they're trying to get NFL players in. Distraction, distraction, distraction. I'm sure Clemson is licking their lips. I'm not saying they're winning that game, but I'm saying they are licking their lips at the fact that everyone's focused on LSU and how great Lane Kiffin's going to be there. They're not focused on Clemson, who's probably sick of hearing about how much they suck. Will that change the game? Probably not, but it's worth keeping an eye on, at least in my opinion.
13: Do you want a voicemail or two before we get into this college football story?
15: Yes,
13: please. This one's for you, Bone.
15: Okay, go ahead. It's Hot Take Tuesday. Go ahead.
8: This is for T-Bone. Listening to this morning's show, he tried to compare Josh Hoover's stats to Julian Sayin's stats, and I wanted to remind him that Josh Hoover has been playing in the college football for, what, 2-3 years at TCU? And Julian, that was his first year playing? And now you're trying to compare? Come on, T-Bone, man. Come on, man. Give him a break. He was in the Heisman finalist. You know what I'm saying? Josh Hoover, he could be this year. Kirk Cinetti's great. But my hot take anyway is, T-Bone, you just might be an Indiana fan, man. I thought you were part of the Friends. Charles from Columbus. See you.
15: Yeah, this was good. This is for those who missed it yesterday. Yesterday, Dylan brought up, he was like, Josh Hoover, what do you have? 3,400 yards, 29 touchdowns, 13 picks. That guy sucks. And I was like, well, Julian Sayin had 3,600 yards, 32 touchdowns, 8 picks. Like, their numbers aren't that far off, is all I was saying. And Josh Hoover played in a much worse offense. Didn't have the receivers that, you know, Josh Hoover had at TCU, is what I'm saying.
13: He also played against Big 12 defenses.
15: Yeah, you know what? You're right, comrade. I apologize. I am so sorry.
12: It was non-existent.
15: Let me take it back. I apologize for ever daring to question anything about Ohio State football. I would never doubt the Big Red, as we call them. I love the Big Red, or Scarlet, as we say. The point is, comrade, I will never speak ill again of the Buckeyes or dare question their greatness. I, too, am a media member who covers Ohio State football, and I will never speak out of turn again. I am so sorry. Yes, thank you very much for correcting me, comrade. I appreciate the stern correction. Thank you so much for that. By the way, Charles Davis is going to join us, lead analyst for CBS Sports. Speaking of Ohio State, he may be in town on November 7th. That is the Oregon game. And it came out just yesterday that apparently Ohio State Oregon was the pick of CBS Sports. CBS Sports does not have a big noon window. They will not be putting the biggest game of their weekend on that. So we can probably book it that Ohio State Oregon, probably the 3:30 game. And if that's the case, I believe that would be Brad Nessler and Charles Davis. So I don't know if Charles Davis will confirm or deny that, but he may not be able to speak about it. But we'll talk to him anyway about all the insanity going on in college football. And like Tyvus pointed out, maybe some of the actual games. You think that's worth talking about?
12: That would be wonderful if we could talk about
15: it. I think that'll be good. I did see that Bo, and we've talked about this with Bo Bishop. Bo has brought this up a lot on the show, that there should be no week zero. There should be week one back where week zero was.
12: Yes.
15: We should have already had a week of college football. Well, if you're on that same pathway as he is, good news. Apparently, it got approved. The FBS Oversight Committee approved legislation late on Friday that'll move the calendar up 1 week, so all teams begin during the week that has served as week zero.
12: Great. That's so, one step to getting the national championship game played on January 1st at the Rose Bowl.
13: Where it belongs.
15: Yeah.
12: Yes.
15: I think it's good that that's happening. I'm not against it. I think that should happen. I will point one thing out, though. If you thought USC had problems getting people to come out in 90-degree weather, like, we're backing up the college football season further into summer.
12: Good.
15: There will be, yeah, that's fine, but the consequence of that is, like, I don't want to hear anybody who was for this complaining when they go to games and go, oh my God, it's 95 degrees out and humid and sunny. And oh, I was burning hot. Like,
12: yeah, because
15: that's what week, you're asking for
12: one,
15: by this.
12: 1 week is going to make that big of a difference.
15: Well, it's not 1 week. I mean, it stays in the 90s now well into September for like 80% of the country. As you pointed out, comrade, it is a little bit hotter does than that, it used to be. I mean, does that it is a little, maybe the globe has gotten warmer. The whole point is, like, just saying, we are now probably going to have a month of football in many big-time college football towns where you're talking 90-degree days when you go out, which is fine. Like, I can survive the heat. I like the heat. But I'm just saying, if you're someone who says, whatever happened to college football being played when it's cold, and it's, like, the first month and a half of the season,

0: like the weekend after Thanksgiving, you could have championship weekend, you could have then your selections, and you could start the playoffs sooner. We're not doing that.
1: Because moving the season up a week, I feel like some people think that's not going to make a big difference, but if they do it alongside not spacing out playoff games 10 days apart,
0: yeah,
1: and just starting the college football playoff right when the season ends, it will end everything a lot sooner. There's multiple things that they should be doing that they're not doing.
0: Yeah, that's right. And I think maybe this is just speaks more to the glacial pace of change in college sports, where it's like, hey, we changed week one to week zero. So now 3 years later, when they finally get around to, hey, maybe we shouldn't have like the transfer portal and early signing period and the first week of college football playoff games all happen on the same damn week. Maybe we should have some separation. They could go, well, what if we moved the college football playoffs back earlier in December and then gave some space to that? Would allow them possibly to do that. Now that the season has been moved back at the start, it's a start of progress, I guess, is what I would say.
2: Are y'all against the Navy and the Army and Navy game having their own weekend?
1: No one wants them having a standalone Army Navy game.
0: I realize I'm in the vast minority of college football fans. Play it whenever you want.
3: I just would not give a bollocks.
0: I'm probably not watching. So, like, if you want, I mean, again, it's its own spectacle. To me, that's like, that is more like watching the Thanksgiving Day parade or like a fireworks display around Memorial Day, like, or around July 4th, I should say. Like, it's something that means more than just the actual football game. And if that's your thing, whenever they play it, you're probably going to watch it. For me, as someone who's not, it's not, I'm there more for the football than the pageantry of that particular game. Yeah, like if one of those teams has got a playoff spot on the line, I think that will come into play at some point. And if you want to be taken, you know, if Navy or Army wants to ever build their program to a point where that's the case, that might come into play. I don't think that's their number one goal. So, yeah, keep it wherever you want. It's not going to change my viewing habit on it, I guess is what I'm saying. But for people who like it, I know some people are very adamant that it cannot move off that weekend.
1: The only reason why I know betting trends about that game, but the only reason why is because it stands alone. Bet the under, bet the dog. That's what it is. But if it wasn't by itself, I would not care.
2: Bet the under, bet the dog.
0: I like how Dylan basically is like, the only reason I care about it is so I can make money, which, hey, fair point. All right, Charles Davis, lead analyst for CBS Sports. He is going to join us coming up in 2 minutes. T-Bone and Tyvus on The Fan.
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6: Now looking at a 6-minute commute if you're traveling 33 westbound over at Gender Row, just to get from Gender Row to 270. Those are your commute times on this early Tuesday morning. Also a heads up 70 westbound. Also a little bit busier by Reynoldsburg. A lot of people around that Bryce Road area. It does get better, that traffic flow, closer towards that 70 and 270 interchange. So just hold on. Lastly, looking great 315 in both directions, especially if you are heading downtown. I'm 10TV's Brianna Albizu with your...
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2: Now joining us, the Fan Guest Hotline, brought to you by the Bryant Heating and Cooling Systems people. We have our guy, lead CBS sports analyst for college football, Charles Davis. Charles, good morning. And doesn't it feel good to actually be talking college football instead of what's going on in a courtroom or in a boardroom or in a executive's idea of what college football should be? We're actually talking about games now. Doesn't that feel good?
3: Yeah, it does feel good. But the problem is you're still going to have to talk about the courtroom stuff because it's not done. I mean, it's going to continue to rattle around and until we have absolute, finality on some of these things, it's going to be a part of it. But to your point, which I absolutely love, at least now we can kind of make it an accessory as opposed to front and center. And we can actually talk about real ball. We can talk about Villanova 55 seconds to go in the game, blowing that lead against William and Mary and still looking at each other in a meeting room. And I'm sure Tybus has never lost a lead like that, where you lost a game where you're number 7 in the country, the other team's unranked, and you lose on your home field. But you got to go into the meeting room and look at each other and think, oh, God, what are my coaches going to say? Oh, God, how do we get out of this? But the beauty is there's usually another game coming, and you've got a chance to make it right. And that's that's one of the great things about the sport.
4: Well, if you're going to lose, lose early.
3: lose early, and hopefully people will forget as you gain momentum later. I mean, they were number 7 in the country. I mean, I still can't believe it. I watched the highlights on it, and I was like, wow. That felt like, guys, T-Bone and Tybus, that felt like a basketball ending. You know, it felt like Reggie Miller against the Knicks and then doing the choke gesture to Spike Lee. Like, in today's world in college, in football, onside kick, this, it was crazy. But how about that for week 0, getting us off to a running start? Anyway, sorry, guys, moving on.
4: When you look at the Big Ten this year, obviously they've been able to win the championship for 3 straight seasons.
3: Yes,
4: sir. Do you think that they can make it a 4th? And if you do believe that, who do you think is the team that does it?
3: Yeah, I think they could definitely make it a 4th. And I think it's, there's 3 teams that you're staring at right out of the top, right off the top, that can do it. And they don't have to win the Big Ten title to get it done. Because now with the playoff, We're like the NCAA basketball tournament. Just get in. And if you get in and you're healthy and you're playing well, Ohio State has demonstrated that, right? Everybody knows the story. The loss to Michigan, they get into the tournament, play better than everyone else, blow people away, and win the national championship. They've actually done it twice kind of like that. Got in a little controversially. That one time when it was a 4-team playoff with a backup quarterback in Cardale Jones. And blow away Alabama in the second half of the semifinal and just throttle Oregon and win a national title. So I'm saying Ohio State, I'm saying Indiana, I'm saying Oregon, and I'm going to give you, the wild card that I don't think is as wild. I feel like everybody's kind of figuring out. USC, we're keeping a strong eye on because I think they have the best depth they've had since they've been there. They've got people who have come over in the NIL and the portal that may not even be starters for them, but are going to play significant minutes. And that's something that if you're going to win a title, you've got to have some type of depth because you're going to have to play 15, 16 games to get it done. And if you don't have that depth in these days, it doesn't get done. I mean, that's part of the deal. It's almost like the NFL. Who's the healthiest going into the playoffs? That's who I think is going to win it, because the margin of error is so slim. Now, college football is not there yet because anytime James Madison gets in, right? Anytime Tulane gets in, you really don't expect them to have an impact until one of these days they win a first round game. Those teams sail through to the next one. And that's where if you have an open week and don't play, sometimes you get stung because that other team comes in ready to go. So, we'll just see how it plays out. But I think those 4 out of the Big Ten immediately, and then we'll see who emerges. Because people emerge each and every year. And I'm just going to finish with this. Look, I played in the SEC. I played at Tennessee. You're never going to tell me that the SEC is quote unquote down or, boy, you can sail through the SEC. That's folly. All right. We know that. But the best conference in the country is the Big Ten. All right. He or she who has the gold gets to claim the best going. And that's 3 straight seasons. By the way, an SEC team I don't think has even gotten to a semi or hasn't gotten to a final in these last 3 years. So right now, it's the Big Ten. And anytime my SEC brethren lob out, hey, it's not a deep conference. Laugh till you get sick. What do you mean it's not a deep conference? Because I said to someone, I said, okay, that's fine. I'm going to give you a one-off for your athletic director to schedule. And I started naming teams in the Big Ten. Just a one-off. Go schedule them anytime. And they gave me that look. And I said, okay, and you're telling me they're not deep? You want Iowa?
2: Right.
3: You want Minnesota? Right? Yeah. You want UCLA with Chesney there now? You want, Illinois? Keep going.
2: Yeah.
3: Who do you want? Just tell me who you want. You tell me where. And they're all like, yeah, okay, enough out of you.
2: He is Charles Davis, CBS Sports Analyst, joining us on the Bryant Heating and Cooling Systems Fan Guest Hotline. So one of those Big Ten teams I think not a lot of SEC teams would probably like to see on the schedule is Oregon. But yeah. That leads to a bigger question about Oregon, which is the talent is not in question there year in, year out, at least over the last 5 years. Dan Lanning has gotten the talent there. How important, though, is it for Dan Lanning this season to actually get over that hump or to do it sooner than later? Like, how much leeway do you think he gets, given that the roster's always great?
3: I think he gets a lot of leeway in terms of what they do year in and year out. Oregon is not the type of place. Look, guys, this is going to be my first college football season since 2014. Okay. So plenty has changed since that time. But I think one thing that hasn't changed is that the people at Oregon, this is still in a lot of ways, we are in the middle of a gold mine of football. Because Oregon's had its pockets of good football over the years, but consistency was always a thing. Right? Like Rich Brooks went to the Rose Bowl as the head coach his last year there and took the St. Louis Rams job, immediately cashed it in. I went back and looked. Rich Brooks' overall record at Oregon was sub-500, and he's considered a legendary coach there. Glenn Casanova, who they have a lot of things named for on campus. Legendary Coach Cass, sub-500. See where I'm going with this guy?
2: Yeah.
3: So these days of Mike Bellotti, Chip Kelly, Mario Cristobal, Dan Lanning, this is relatively new for them. And it's great. And they're smart enough that facilities, getting kids there. By the way, if you have to, you know how we always say you better lock down your home state? Like if you're Ohio State, you know, in the old days of recruiting, you locked down your home state, right? You had to have those kids. At Oregon, you may have one or two kids per year that you might even consider. So Oregon's got to go everywhere to get kids. All right. So that's why facilities were key for them. That's why having the money is big. Their biggest thing is, can they get a national title for Phil Knight before they lose him? Because he has made this happen and he's in his 80s, guys. So there's your urgency. Yeah. But I don't think the urgency is on Dan Lanning like, oh, my God, we got beaten in the semifinals again. We're firing our coach. I don't think it's like that at Oregon. It would be at other places, but it's not like that at Oregon.
4: When you look at Ohio State, what's the biggest concern for you going into the season?
3: Schedule. It has nothing to do with anything else. Guys, I went on a preseason tour, and I went to 6 or 7 Big Ten schools to watch them practice, okay? I saw a good number of them. I'm not even going to name them all because I don't want it to sound like I'm taking any shots, because I'm not. But I went to Ohio State's practice. And I'm telling you, it's not 5 minutes in, you're like, oh, that's what it looks like. You know what I'm saying? Like, you watch these kids run around and move around and the whole deal, and you're like, oh, yeah, that looks good over there. Oh, yeah, that is really nice. Years ago, I went to LSU was playing in a bowl game, and I knew John Chavis, their defensive coordinator. I'm down the field in pregame, and I'm watching his defensive linemen go through their stuff. I was like, Chief, good Lord, you're loaded up front. He goes, what are you talking about? I said, this D-lineman, my God, who's going to block them? He goes, those kids? He said, oh, Charles, they're not playing tonight. Those are the babies. The other guys are over here. I said, oh, my God, are you kidding me? That's what it was like at Ohio State.
2: Yeah.
3: I'm watching backups, and I'm looking at my roster, and I go, oh, those aren't the starters. And I had to turn and go, oh, that's how good it is talent-wise. It's all about schedule, guys. This schedule is an NFL first-place schedule. An absolute, this is what you get for being good, right? Congratulations. What do they say? No good deed goes unpunished.
2: Right.
3: Okay, you're really good. This is what you're getting. Okay, and you guys know what it is. All the you're playing everybody in the Big Ten, a good number of them on the road. You're going to Texas. You're having to prove yourself all the time. And also, like the best teams in the NFL, your time slots are going to be bouncing all around too. Because every coach in the world, as you know, T-Bone, ask a coach, hey, what do you want your schedule to be every week at 1 o'clock?
2: Yeah. Right.
3: Because then you don't change anything. Everything works. Tyvus will tell you. Now you have your routine set. But when you are a great team, guess what? You're going to play at noon Eastern time. You're going to play at 7:30 Eastern time. You're going to play at 3:30 Eastern time. You know what I'm saying? It's going to bounce and bounce and bounce. Okay, New England in their prime. Kansas City in their prime, you know, whoever the top teams are, go ahead and look at who they are in the NFL and look at what their start times are and look at what they're playing. If you're great, you're going to deal with more because people are going to put you on national TV. Hello, Ohio State. They're going to be on national TV and they're going to have to put up with more. But they are also a pro-style organization. And if anyone can traverse this schedule, it is Ohio State.
2: I see here CBS Sports says Oregon Boise State at 3:30. Safe to presume that's your game this weekend?
3: It's safe to presume. It is. And I'm looking forward to be my first trip back to Eugene since 2014.
2: There you go. There's some reporting out there as well that perhaps CBS has the rights to Oregon, Ohio State. If so, we look forward to seeing you here on November 7th when you come into call the Buckeye game.
3: I would love to be there on November 7th. I just hope I'm alive November 7th so I can come and see you guys. I'm gonna be like a head coach now. I'm going day by day.
2: We're focused. We're on to Cincinnati, right? Pulling the Belichick. We're just on to Cincinnati. Listen, one week at a time.
3: I just want to be 0-0 again after Saturday because, you know, the coach is always talking about being 1-0.
2: Yeah.
3: Well, they get wins and losses. If you're a broadcaster, you just try and stay 0-0.
2: There you
3: All
2: go.
3: Right, that's it. Just 0-0, and every week just try and stay there because neutrality is your friend.
2: There you go. He's Charles Davis, CBS Sports. Of course, you can check him out this weekend as he's on the call for Oregon and Boise State. Thank you, Charles, this morning. We appreciate the time. Have a great one, okay?
3: Hey, thanks for having me on, guys. You take care of yourself. Tyvus, be good.
4: You too.
2: There you go. See, he didn't tell me to be good, so I can do whatever I want. You keep it in line. Keep it in line. We'll come back. More details about the fake NFL player are emerging. Details next. T-Bone and Tyvus on The Fan.
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6: Some breaking news as you're heading downtown. All lanes are blocked on that 70 westbound ramp as you're heading northbound on 315. Folks, that's right by that 71 interchange as well. So that workaround is actually getting off nice and early to save you some time. 70 westbound to 71 northbound instead. Then 670 westbound to continue eventually northbound on 315. Also still watching that disabled vehicle on the west side. 70 westbound right before 142. That right lane is blocked. I'm 10TV's Brianna Albizu with your fan traffic.
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7: 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It's just T-Bone.
8: We are driving. We are driving.
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9: We are eating.
8: We are eating.
10: I tried to get Charles Davis to confirm it. We were so close.
11: He wasn't going for that.
10: I know, he wasn't.
11: He wasn't going for
10: the report is that Ohio State, Oregon got picked up by CBS, which means it won't be a big noon game. It'll probably be a 3:30 game, which as, if the time change still happens, Congress, I guess, could choose to not have time changes anymore. But if we do the fallback thing, that's the first week of November. That means that game would be most of it in the dark. So it's not a true night game, but it's kind of the night games I grew up with when I was a kid. The 3:30 game was the biggest game in college football every single week when I was growing up. That was where it was, other than the Michigan game, which was always at noon. But like the 3:30 kick where it starts off in the fall, especially late in November, starts off gray and kind of cloudy. And then by halftime, it's dark. The lights are on and you're in prime time. That's what we're hopefully going to get for Ohio State and Oregon. And if so, Charles Davis will be on the call with CBS. So that'll be cool.
11: Says he just want to be alive.
10: I mean, it's a good goal to have. Should all want that. I agree with that. So yeah, that's good for him to come on. If you missed it, though, you can go get the podcast wherever you get podcasts. Just search T-Bone and Tybus. It'll be there. It's whatever podcast app you use. We're on all of them. Just search it up. And then you can hear every interview we do every time we get them. I believe we have a couple more interviews coming up this week, right?
11: I hate they got rid of Charles.
10: He's so NFL,
11: good.
10: Right?
11: Well, he's so good.
12: We'll get him on CBS for college football. Now.
10: That's right. Now he's even more. He's got more going on there. So I'm perfectly fine with that. We get more Charles Davis in our life as college football fans. I'm all about that.
12: Yeah, but tomorrow we'll have Cardale Jones. 7:30.
10: Nice. There we go.
11: Never heard of him.
12: Yeah. Thursday, Jim Tressel at 8:30.
10: Oh, okay. Yes. Nice. Lieutenant Governor. And of course, did a little football coaching back in his day, I've been told. And lore says.
12: We're still working on a Friday guest.
10: All right. We got some guests coming up. But anyway, if you've missed any of our guests or if you miss any of the shows, you can get them on the podcast. It's all brought to you by our friends at Capital Ford of Columbus. Did you see the fake NFL player, Dejon Love? More news is coming out every day. I'm telling you, this man is the content king. We are going to get more content out of Dejon Love, the fake NFL 49ers player, than we have gotten probably out of any other story.
11: All I want to know is, out of that $1.3 million, if he go to jail, will he have money on his books?
10: What do you mean?
11: Will he have money? Will somebody put money on his books? Or would he have to give the whole $1.3 back?
10: Well, I mean, usually I think in those situations, you go to jail and then you either pay a fine or something, or when you get out,
11: how they gonna make
10: your wages get garnished, or
11: gonna,
10: I don't know.
11: They can't make. They gonna make you do both.
12: Well, he's an investor, so it'll be worth it. All the 1.3 he stole, he's already invested.
10: What was the store? He said his parents were like the top investor in like three, was it Gucci? I don't remember.
12: Yeah,
10: it was,
12: Gucci was one of them, I'm pretty sure.
10: It was
12: sure.
10: a store that, like, he said, yeah, we're the top investor in, like, three different store Gucci stores around the country. And it's like, I don't think that's how that works. You don't invest in individual stores. Well, here's some more of the lore. Apparently, there was a woman that had, he had been contacting her. This was all on a social media account called Girls with Riches. Apparently, she says she was in Oakland. And he said, oh, that's good. I just bought a house in San Jose. He plays for the 49ers. It's all Bay Area. She asked him to come to Oakland. She says that he told her the NFL wouldn't allow him to go there because of the violence and gang activity. So he said, no, I'm sorry. I can't meet you in Oakland because of the violence. The NFL banned me from it. Sure they did. I haven't played. He also said he hadn't played an NFL game for like 2 years when she started asking, like, hey, when can I come to a game and see you? You said you play and you're trying to get back on the field. How's that going? He said, I haven't played in a couple of years and I'm just focused on real estate now. This woman, though, had good instinct because she said, I honestly thought he was going to get caught for kidnapping. Well, it turned out he didn't do that, allegedly. He's alleged only to have been defrauding people out of over $1 million. So
11: how long did they say he'd been doing this for?
10: Well, there's a video that I just saw this morning. I don't know the veracity of it. But there was a video someone posted that showed him at a basketball court. And they said this was from back like 2018 or something, where he was telling people, yeah, I played college basketball, or I played in the NBA. He had some backstory with those guys where he was like, yeah, I don't even know if I should run with you guys because I used to play pretty high level basketball. But I guess I'll play in this one game. So, yeah, he's apparently been always trying to work this for at least many years, according to the videos on the internet, all allegedly, of course.
12: We all know a real professional football player would have no problem going down to the Y and playing people less athletic than him.
10: That's absolutely correct.
12: Tyvus is that living example.
10: Tyvus, do you feel like when you watch this, you missed out on the grift?
11: That tickle you?
10: Yeah, it did tickle me. I thought it was really good. I actually give it two dicks. I think that was really good. Do you feel like you missed out on the grift? You were an actual NFL player. This guy's doing all, he's getting all this motion with nothing. Like, he has no actual, you had highlights. You have YouTube. You have people saying your name, Tyvus Powell saves the season. Like, that's yours. You have it. You can show that to people. You had all that. You could still be working this. You could be getting millions of dollars out of people. Just come on, invest in my business. Invest in my product.
11: I was too focused on my craft to be trying to scam.
10: Oh, like a real football player? Correct. You just wanted to play the game and not worry about all the outside distractions?
11: I laugh at the fact that this man took his helmet everywhere. And people just thought that was just normal, that a guy would have his helmet.
10: The picture of him, he apparently messaged someone he said he wanted to get braids done. He wanted to get his hair done. He goes to a salon and said, hey, I heard you're the best. By the way, I'm going to need security when I show up there because I'm an NFL player. The picture they posted of him is him standing outside of a hair salon with his 49ers helmet in hand. Why did you bring it with you to go to the hair salon? Like, what are we talking about?
11: He got the hair done for free because that's what he was trying to go for.
10: It, of course, sounds like that would be the case.
11: And did they cut him up and say 49ers player Dejon Love?
10: Yeah, maybe they did. I don't know. You just feel like every time this guy posted, there had to be the amount of times when we say something wrong here. If you're like, oh, yeah, don't the Buckeyes play Texas in week 3? And it's like, it's week 2, idiot. What's wrong with you, stupid a-hole? And you're like, I'm sorry. My bad. I misspoke for 1 minute. How did this guy have a full fake ass career? And people are like, yeah, that's all legit. That sounds really good. It had to be every Instagram comment was like, liar, you're a fake. This isn't real. How did he even get past any of that?
11: So when I was in San Francisco and I came and I was there for the last two games of the regular season in 18 maybe, I was staying at Sherm's house. So I was driving Sherm's car and I was staying at Sherm's house. Mm-hmm. I should have posted videos of me and driving that Rolls Royce.
10: Oh, yes.
11: Or the Tesla. And then pulling up to his nice little $2 million house.
10: Yeah, exactly.
11: Community.
10: Yeah.
11: It's like, welcome home. I could have done all that. I could have been living the life. I should have done it.
10: You should have. See, we missed out, apparently. This should have been the grift. And I could have been your financial advisor. I could have been your 18-year-old financial advisor, who's also, sucks for that guy, because he didn't get any of the, like, love. And he has now getting all of the punishment that is apparently coming their way.
11: The difference between him and I is like, I could have posted me walking into the facility.
10: Yes.
11: Putting my finger on it. Boop.
10: You have actual footage of things.
11: Go to my locker.
10: That's what I'm saying.
11: That says, pow.
10: Right there. Right on yeah. it. Yeah. How dare you? How dare you not take advantage of that situation and scheme people out of money?
11: It's almost like I had bigger things to do.
10: Or like you had morals, ethics, like you're a decent human being. You're not an a-hole like this guy. Yeah, terrible. All right. More of your hot takes coming up next on Hot Take Tuesday. It's T-Bone and Tyvus on The Fan.
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0: A new crash now being reported on the northwest side near Plain City. The left shoulder is blocked on 33 East, right out that 161 eastbound ramp out there. Also, a heads up if you're traveling on the north side, south of Westerville, the right shoulder is blocked on 270 West, just beyond State Route 710. That's Cleveland Avenue because of a disabled vehicle. I'm 10TV's Brianna Albizu with your fan traffic.
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19: It's on. Let's go, Buckeyes. 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
10: Good morning, I'm Dylan Gonzalez. We now know the start times for two more Ohio State football games. According to The Athletic, Scott Dockerman, the Buckeyes will play the defending national champion Indiana Hoosiers in Bloomington for a big noon kickoff, while their home matchup with the Oregon Ducks will get started at 3:30 on CBS. In the MLB, the Cincinnati Reds started a series at Great American Ballpark against the San Diego Padres. They got shut out 5-0. They'll try to bounce back tonight with first pitch at 6:40 over on the Fan 2. Meanwhile, the Cleveland Guardians had yesterday off. They'll get back on the diamond tonight when they host the Toronto Blue Jays at 6:40. 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
5: Are you serious? Oh, my God.
3: Leave a message, and if it's great, we'll play it. And if it's terrible,
5: hello?
3: We'll likely play it, too.
9: Hello.
10: Dylan, get another voicemail ready. I think we got a few more, right?
12: We have a couple.
10: Okay, yeah. Get one of them ready because I want to. We'll do that. It's a hot take Tuesday. More of your hot takes. But I just saw this. We were talking about Dejon Love, the fake 49er NFL player who's now under investigation by the feds for defrauding people. I just keep seeing clips left and right of his. And this one boggles my mind. He apparently told one of the women that he was trying to, you know, get money out of that he owned a $9 million beach house in Malibu and an $8 million estate in Miami Beach. And I just realized, like, the media literacy of some. Now, apparently this woman realized this was BS. This is why she was asking for, like, proof of what he was talking about. But, like, do people think guys who, his whole claim was, like, I'm in the NFL, but I'm on whatever it was, emotional waivers or physical waivers or, you know,
12: mental waivers,
10: right? There's three parts to a waiver system, he told us yesterday. Like, what I'm saying is this guy's whole fraud was based on, I'm on the NFL roster, but the thing of it is, see, what had happened was, like, he's on it, but barely, you know? And I'm just saying, there are guys who played for 10 years in the NFL who don't have two nearly $10 million properties in Malibu and Miami.
11: It's a terrible investment.
10: Well, it's a terrible investment, but it's also, like, if you make $20 million in the NFL,
11: then his whole contract is gone.
10: That's what I'm saying. But, like, most people would consider that a wildly successful NFL career to make $20 million in the NFL.
11: But you ask it for $3,000.
10: Right. Like, none of it made sense. It's shocking to me that it went on as long as it did with
11: Josh
10: this guy.
11: Josh says that the best part of this Dejon Love story is the opening DM that says, I'm sure you know me.
12: That's hilarious.
10: Wow.
11: So I said, did he really say that? Josh has sent me the DM. Hey, I'm sure you know me. I'll be in the DMV next week on business, and everybody told me about Nadine's 24/7 braid shop.
10: That was the one. Yes. That was, and where did he say it was going to be?
11: DMV.
10: Isn't that,
12: That's the
10: Washington D.C. area,
12: Baltimore,
10: right?
12: Area, yeah.
10: That's the one where he had the photo with his helmet. So he traveled the helmet across the country with him to then go to this. I guess why? Because the Niners were probably in town, and that was his argument. I'm here to go. Like,
11: how did he get caught?
10: What do you mean? How did he get this far? Yeah. I'm surprised he didn't get caught immediately.
11: This is something that's been going on for years. So, like,
10: I think they said there were a couple.
11: What was the last straw that was like, all right?
10: I think a couple of women, like, reported him to authorities and said, this is happening. And then once it became clear that he had attempted this allegedly in multiple states,
11: they got the whole.
10: That's when the feds come in, is because they're like, oh, this isn't like a crime in just California. This is a crime across multiple states. That's federal jurisdiction.
11: But they got
10: the
11: whole thing. Remember Dylan was on that. What's the website that they post you and say, do you know this guy? and then all women comment like, oh, I know him. He's X, Y, and Z.
10: Yeah, like it's a Reddit thread or
12: it's
10: something?
12: Like, it's a Facebook group, but it's like in every city, it's like, they didn't do put, you know this they person, didn't like, basically?
11: This man didn't yeah. make this thing this You're whole right. time.
10: That's very interesting, right?
12: Because you asked how long he had been doing this, and this says that according to the U.S. Attorney's Office from the District of Oregon, the fraud began in February of 2022. So wow. over 4 years he's been doing this. Wow.
10: That's I like I said.
11: All these, as much as women as private investigators, they didn't click up on this one and helped it and well, figured
10: you know
11: this
10: what
11: out.
10: Though, you know what it is? It's probably a lot of it is who wants to shatter the illusion that an NFL player has hit up your DMs. You know what I mean? Like, there's probably a lot of confirmation bias of, well, of course an NFL player got after me here because that's how I am. That's how, like, that's what I do. And so, like, when an NFL player is telling you, you're great and I want to be with you, however, I do need a little bit of cash to get this investment going, it seems I would be skeptical too. But it's the same thing where, like, you're like, hearing something you want to hear. Why do you want to first investigate all, that and find out it's not actually true?
11: First of all, these athletes are extremely horny. They hitting all kind of DMs. It's a 53-man roster. There's 32 teams. All of them dudes is hitting DMs all day long. So the most random person is going to get a DM eventually from some guy okay. that's played ball. That's just going to happen.
10: That's fair.
11: It's a different world. This ain't 1996. They got access to all kind of stuff, and they worldwide. These guys get off the bus while we on the plane. They on Tinder on the plane, landed at the airport yeah. trying to set something up. So eventually you're gonna run into somebody that actually plays. There is even if that doesn't happen to you, your friend must know somebody that knows ball. And at some point you're gonna say, have you ever heard of Dejan Love?
10: Well, it sounds like that's what kept happening.
11: And they're gonna be like, nah.
10: Well, every video I've seen of his is half of them are him saying, look in my closet, and he pulls out like Gucci or whatever.
11: That's
10: and
11: fine. It's
10: like, look how much money I'm spending.
11: Drug dealers got that. That don't mean
10: shows,
11: nothing.
10: I know. He shows like car keys. It was funny because he showed like an SRT key for like a Dodge Challenger or some Charger.
11: That don't mean nothing to me.
10: And then he showed a Mustang key, and then he had some other key. And it's like, see, look at all the cars I have. And he apparently always had to prove to people that he was trapping.
11: I'd have been like, you trapping. That's what you're doing.
10: Wait, what is trapping?
11: Selling drugs.
10: Oh, I said. This is good. See, I'm learning.
11: That's what I figured.
10: Well, but my point is, clearly he was sending those videos because people were like, I've never heard of you. And then he's like, well, you think I'm lying? Look at all the stuff I bought. Look how rich I am. See, I definitely, here's my helmet. Watch me on the beach running routes in my helmet. That's why he had to post all those videos because no one believed him.
11: When he posted that beach and him doing that karaoke drill, that's dead giveaway.
10: Yeah.
11: Dead giveaway.
10: It should have been. Dylan, go ahead with another voicemail today. We have 614-460-8010. That's our voicemail line. Keep it handy. Especially this week, first weekend of college football coming up. If you got opinions, thoughts, whatever, maybe throw a Buckeye prediction in there. Go right ahead, whatever you want to do, but we got it for you. Give me another voicemail, Dylan.
0: Yo, what's up? It may not be a hot take, but Dylan mentioned that Arch Manning would dodge the Browns in the draft. I got news for you, Dylan. The Browns are so bad, Arch Manning can't dodge him. He's going to have to wait till the year 2046 for the Browns to be able to be high enough in the draft and not be able to take it. So good luck with that, Arch Manning. I don't know if you can convince the NCAA for you to play college for another 20 years, but I have bad news for you, brother. Thanks, guys.
12: Drew from Westerville.
10: Drew, thank you. Yeah, that was great. Yeah, he's right. You can dodge a wrench, you can dodge a ball, but you can't dodge the Browns because they're going to be there every single year.
12: Got a point.
10: Yeah, it's a solid point by him. I like that. That's good. Also saw a hot take Tuesday here. We have got, let's see, this one from Connor, and I think he's spot on, talking about, you know, moving the season back so we can compress the schedule and get it in quicker. He said, hot take Tuesday, we spend 9 months complaining and wanting football back, and then when it gets here, we're talking about how can we shorten the season? Absurd. Yeah, it is kind of a fair point. Like, we're all saying maybe we should shorten this thing up and get it out of these windows for these coaches. I guess maybe it's not a terrible thing that the football season does extend as long as it does, because the second it's over, everyone complains about us not having it anymore.
11: Are you talking football as in totality?
10: He's talking about college football. Okay. He's saying we complain about college football, and yet then we're all saying, well, how dare they play the championship game in January 25th or whatever it is this year, which, insert laugh here, but I'm pretty sure that's accurate, isn't it? Like, late 20s, mid 20s?
11: January 25th, I believe.
10: Is it 20? I said 25th. I didn't know. I thought it was... It's in the 20s.
11: The 25th. For sure. Monday, yeah. January 25th, okay. Which I think is what? Martin Luther King Day, right? Yeah.
12: Like, to what end? Like, what do we want to do? Do we want to play a game once a month just so we could extend the season? Like, the calendar needs to make sense, and right now it doesn't.
10: No, I don't know that. I think it doesn't make sense for the millionaire coaches, but I don't really care about their concerns. I care about whether or not I'm entertained. And, I mean, the fact of the matter is, I am entertained by all of this. I'm entertained by it. So, yeah. What I don't want is there to be dog crap games like the first few weeks of the season. And week one, you do have a lot of like big name team versus kind of nobody team. Certainly Ohio State's doing that. We just talked to Charles Davis, Oregon, Boise State, not a no name team, but that Boise State Oregon game might be one of the like better games you're going to find.
12: Yeah, it's either that or Clemson and LSU, but Clemson's right. Not even ranked this year.
10: Yeah. And I don't think Boise State's going to give Oregon much of a game, but like, go look for brand names beyond those two and see what you find out there. It's slim pickings this week. So that's more of a concern to me, is that they actually schedule these games in a manner that makes sense. We'll come back. The government may determine if one Ohio State game is a night game or not. We'll tell you why next. T-Bone and Tyvus on the Fan.
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8: Good morning. About four different crashes we're noticing out on the roads. The worst of it is going to be as you're heading downtown. Once again, all lanes are completely blocked. That 70 westbound ramp is essentially closed as you're heading northbound on 315. The best way to work around it, that detour is 70 to eventually 71 northbound. That will get you towards 670 westbound and then continue northbound on 315. I'm 10TV's Brianna Albizu with your Fan Traffic.
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7: From the Logan AC and Heat Services Weather Center.
8: It is a steamy start of September for sure. Warm and humid for the morning, warm and humid for the afternoon. Partly sunny skies today with highs around 93. Top heat index near 100. For your Wednesday, mostly sunny skies, highs around 94. Heat index again topping out near 100 in the afternoon. For The Fan, I'm 10 Weather Impact meteorologist Justin Gertz.
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6: The Fan. Both of these men love the Browns. Also, both of these men hate the Browns. If you know, you know. This is T-Bone and Tybus.
10: I learned something last night.
11: Oh, what's that?
10: Dylan is a hater.
11: Why is Dylan a hater?
10: I sent him this great post about the breakout season of Brandon Ennis and how he's going to, it says that he's going to be a first rounder.
11: Well, yeah, it was one of these accounts that it's just like Buckeyes for life with the four being the number four. So I don't know what it was, but something like that. But it was like breaking news. Brandon Ennis has first round talent all over him. You just watch. It's like, this isn't breaking news.
9: He's
11: this
9: the
11: is just
9: same size as JSN. That was part of the post.
11: Well, yes. Hold on. Yes. The point is, it's not about Brandon Ennis at all. It's the post being like, breaking news. I have a thought. That's right. Not breaking news. That's just you have an opinion, which is fine. And I hope you're right. I hope Brandon Ennis makes us forget about JSN who. Like, I'd love it if that's what happens, if he has that type of year. But the idea being of like, we have to have so much, you know, we're at the point now where everyone has to be praised, glazed, et cetera, all the way through. And that's fine. I hope it all.
12: Glazed.
9: Can we get
11: I
9: that?
11: Actually,
9: that
11: I thought of that.
9: Shirt. Praised and glazed.
12: Praised, glazed, et cetera.
11: I actually had a thought that maybe someday we should do a segment called Praise or Glaze, where it's like, is this valid praise or is this just someone glazing this guy?
9: I love it.
11: And I don't know. I mean, maybe we need to bring that in. We already have like 27 new segments coming online. So maybe we should add that one to the hopper. I don't know.
9: Tell the people what I said, Tyvus. Go ahead. I don't care.
11: Yeah, what'd you say?
12: Well, I mean, in the comment section, he says, Buckeye Nation wants this guy to be good so bad, and he's just not.
9: But what did I say to the group chat?
12: What did you
9: I say? Said, JSN cop or Julian Fleming cop?
12: Yeah, that's what he said. JSN 2.0 or Julian Fleming 2.0. I'm going with the latter.
9: Yes.
11: I just, for his sake and everybody else around him, I hope his season does not go like how Julian Fleming's like last few years ago. It's been a rough ride for that.
9: I'm talking on the field.
11: That's been a rough ride for that.
9: No comparisons to be made off the field.
11: No.
9: Brandon Ennis a lot better character guy.
11: Yeah, sure. Let's hope so. Yeah. Let's hope so. Yeah. That whole thing, like, look, we have obviously talked about wide receiver one. We know how that's going to go, right? I don't think there's any concerns about Jeremiah Smith. It's all about at the wide receiver two spot, or even though you call him wide receiver two, it's he's probably going to play isn't ever necessarily, you
12: he's
11: know,
12: a slot.
11: He's a slot guy. But like, I'm just saying someone else needs to fill the shoes of Carnell Tate. And I don't think that's just as easy as, well, that's okay. We have Chris Henry Jr. or whoever you want to put in there as being like, you know, this guy will just show up and replicate all those numbers. Some of that production is probably going to have to be done by committee. Now, if Brandon Ennis happens to take the majority of those yards and catches and turns it into something for himself, that's awesome. But I don't think it's wrong for Buckeye fans to say, I'm a little curious as to who's going to step up and fill Carnell Tate's shoes.
12: He did receive the praise and support from one former Buckeye receiver, and that is Michael Thomas. He's okay. Going to do it. Stay down. It's his turn now. Brandon Ennis tagged him. Stay focused. Hashtag go Bucks.
11: There we go. That's great to hear. Well, we're going to get a good look at all of this as we start the season off, obviously this weekend against Ball State. 12:30 kick, which is weird. I know we've talked about it, but...
12: And I'll be on the
11: thank cup. You to your employers, pre-game, Big Ten Network, for doing that.
12: Pre-game, watch the tailgate show. It's a special two-hour edition because of the 12:30 kickoff.
11: So starting at
12: 10 to 12.
11: Yeah. And then
12: usually we 10 to 11:30.
11: Ah, yes. But they're going to now come in at 12:30 because the game is not till, or at 12 because the game's not till 12:30.
12: Correct.
11: And of course, you can hear all the action. Paul Keel's Jim Lachey right here on the Fan. Our guy, Tyler Danberg as well, be on the call down on the sidelines. So yeah, we have all angles covered here. Whether you want to watch Tyvus on TV for pregame, you want to listen to our pregame, we got it all for you right here on the Fan. But
9: yeah, Buckeye fans rejoice. No noon kickoff until week three this year.
11: Yeah, right. Technically a 12:30 kick. That's I don't think it, you know what? You're
12: Dylan is diabolical.
11: Someone's just gonna see you in the parking lot and cuss you out over that. Yeah. 12:30 kick. And then obviously Texas game's a night game at what, 7 or 7:30, whatever time that is. And then yeah, I don't know. Has the week three time been announced?
9: Yeah, it's Kent State. Oh, it's big noon.
11: And you know that because
9: yes,
11: that's your alma mater.
9: Yeah, that's right.
12: Are you taking Kent State plus the points?
9: I don't know what the spread is, but probably not. It could be 100. Yeah,
11: come on, Dylan, support your former school. They got you this broadcasting career. Come on. You got to support them.
9: Did they, though?
11: No, not at all. No. The Athletic, Scott Dockerman wrote this article about how's the Big Ten media deal working out? How is this over? It's halfway done. What are the good? What are the bad? And in this article, he kind of put some news out there that we had all kind of been hearing, but he I think, is the most confirmation we've seen of it so far. So if you don't know, the TV networks, they all do a draft for college football games to pick when they get these games. Mm-hmm. Fox being the first rights holder, they get the first three picks. So their first pick every year is Ohio State, Michigan.
9: Yes.
11: We all thought that. What's interesting was I think a lot of people were curious as to whether or not what their other picks would be, because of course they have the rights to any Big Ten games, and Ohio State, Oregon, you would think would be one they would want. However, they went with Ohio State and Indiana as their second pick, which I get because it's the national champions, defending champs versus, you know, Ohio State being the number one team in the land, but also there's a rematch from the Big Ten championship game there. So they picked that game over Ohio State, Oregon, which is a little interesting. Then their third pick was Oklahoma, Michigan. So now that left the pick number four to CBS. And according to The Athletic, CBS has picked Ohio State and Oregon. So that's...
10: as they should.
11: Yeah, well, yeah. When it gets dropped in your lap like that, of course that's what they should do. But that means that CBS's window for the games, they're not going to put this game on at night. They're not going to put it on at noon.
10: So this is...
11: their window is 3:30 when they put their biggest game. So this game will probably be a 3:30 game.
10: So CBS picks... not CBS... NBC, what is they big game is my question.
11: You know what? I don't
13: like
11: know
13: the time slot.
10: No, I know the time. Here it is. It says right here. I know the time.
11: NBC, okay. NBC had the fifth pick and announced USC at Penn State as a primetime selection.
13: Oh, yeah, that's right.
11: Yeah. So they, hey, man.
10: I mean, it's going to be a lot better than what it was a year ago, but.
11: You know why they're taking, look, it's a night game. It's USC.
10: Where is the game at?
11: It says at Penn State.
13: Yeah.
10: Oh, so I'm saying, out.
11: So it'll be a white out for Penn State. It'll be that atmosphere, which I'm sure they'll love. What's it the, gets the LA market, which, you know, they're so big on their football. They really follow it so intently, right. But whatever it's getting the West Coast audience, the USC audience, fine, whatever. That's what they picked. But the point here is that I said the government could affect this being a night game. The reason I said that is because there's technically in Congress, there is a bill that's waiting to get passed. If it does or not before this, we'll find out. But the bill is on the table to get rid of daylight savings time. Daylight savings occurs the week before the OSU-Oregon game, first week of November,

0: it's about as close as we're going to get. So
1: there was another interesting part about this article. So it's like, I feel like most people know that Fox gets the first three picks.
0: Maybe people in this business, maybe some diehard fans do. I don't know if everyone knows.
2: I thought it was two.
0: First three.
1: Yes. Dang. And then, so it says Fox has five of the top 11 picks, while CBS, NBC, and Big Ten Network each have three. Fox also chooses games for SF1, while NBC selects matchups for Peacock. The networks often draft for a weekend's pecking order rather than a specific game.
0: It's important to note here that like they picked the Oregon OSU weekend,
1: right,
0: and they could only pick and Big Ten games.
1: We're assuming that that's where they're going to go. But like, let's say Oregon has like a Penn State from last season,
0: sure,
1: like disappointment, they could go ahead and pick Penn State and Washington, who also plays that week.
0: Okay, sure,
1: but
0: right, they
1: probably
0: could,
1: but it's probably not going to happen. But I'm saying it's more about the weekend than the actual game, so they can pivot off of something if a team is disappointing.
0: That's right. So yeah, they get to pick the weekend, not the actual game. But yeah, it's, they're not picking anything other than OSU Oregon. I would be shocked if anything, if it happens like that, then the wheels have fallen off and Dan Lanning's getting fired. Or something's happened here, right?
2: Mid-season.
0: But I don't think that's likely for either team at that point. So, yeah, just keep that one. If you're wondering when, where, what, will the Buckeyes ever get a night game? That's about as close as you're going to get, at least while Big Noon Kick is involved. Because all the other big-time games, right, they're going to be Big Noon Kicks. Indiana, and I guess the good news for the Indiana game, that's on the road. Whatever you think of Indiana's atmosphere, I'm sure the worst it would ever be is at night. You avoid that because it's Big Noon Kick. That's a noon game. So going to Indiana, it's not a night environment. I still think there will be half the stands will be Buckeye fans, but
1: that's not your number one toughest places to play, in your opinion.
0: Shut up,
1: Bloomington,
0: Dylan.
1: Indiana.
0: I hate you.
2: That's
0: done
2: shame
0: with you.
2: This is.
0: I know. An NFL quarterback is apparently losing his job to no one. Details in 2 minutes. T-Bone and Tyvus on the Fan.
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5: As soon as you're passing the airport on the east side, you will see a crash 670 westbound at Airport Drive. That left shoulder is currently blocked. Some major backups on the north side of Columbus right before you're hitting Linworth on 315 southbound. When you're passing 270, you will see two left lanes that are blocked out there, and expect those delays, unfortunately, this morning. The same situation if you're traveling through Plain City right now. A crash 33 eastbound at that 161 ramp. That left lane is currently closed. I'm 10TV's Brianna Albizu with your
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3: 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Tyvus spent his football years tackling dummies. Now he spends his mornings talking to one. This is T-Bone and Tyvus.
0: It's a hot take Tuesday. So fire off a couple of hot takes that we have to get to from the YouTube chat. This one comes from Rusty. Hot take Tuesday. Tyvus said he was busy last weekend, but he secretly went to a camp concert in Columbus and didn't want to tell us. Yeah.
2: Didn't y'all send me that?
0: Ohio treats me well. Yeah. Did you go?
2: Was that last weekend?
0: I think
2: it was the date on it.
1: Friday?
0: Did they play the
1: Saturday?
0: Shot?
1: They played the shot.
0: Not the shoe.
2: I wonder how it went. I'm
0: telling you, 21 Pilots is playing the shoe this fall, and I have told you the 21 Pilots song would do way better. Rock.

0: side. Far better of a song if you want to play something. That's just my suggestion. You can pick any song. There's the, what's the one they play with the long neck, Ice Cold Beer Never Broke My Heart, whatever that is?
1: Yeah, the Luke Combs song.
0: Yeah, that's...
1: Beer Never Broke My Heart.
0: Not Luke Bryan, which Luke Bryan has turned into like ChatGPT for country music. I don't know what the hell happened. You see that one where he's just like, get up, camo, climb a tree, wet line, golf. Like, he's just naming things he likes to do and it's turned into a song. Guy sucks. I mean, except when he comes to Ohio and does the farm tour. That's really,
1: yeah,
0: that's really
1: like
0: nice.
1: Like 2 or 3 weeks, by the way.
0: Good for him. There's for doing that. Pub. That's really nice that he does that. But otherwise, that's just.
2: Is this the guy? Is this the same guy that who's the guy that Haley Williams hates?
0: Oh, she hates, Morgan
1: Jason
0: Wallen.
1: I thought she hated Jason Aldean.
0: She probably hates him too. Yes. There's a lot of, yeah.
2: Morgan
0: Haley Williams
2: Wallen
0: hates a lot of people, and I'm with her on that. That's why I love Haley Williams. She's great. My gal. But yeah, that's, yeah, it's, yeah, that's different guy, but also ChatGPT country music. Jelly Roll does that too. It's all the same. It's,
1: at least
0: yeah.
1: Luke Bryan could write a song. Jason Aldean does not write any songs.
0: Oh, no?
1: No.
0: It's all written for him?
1: Yes.
0: I didn't know that.
1: Yeah.
2: Ghostwriter.
0: Let him go. Hey.
1: It's not even a ghostwriter. It's just known.
0: That's why Dolly was so important, because she not only wrote her own songs, she wrote songs for other people. Whitney Houston took one of her songs and made it a massive hit. So yeah, that's,
2: Babyface.
0: Yeah, who's that?
2: What?
1: Oh my gosh!
0: What? Who did you send me yesterday? And I said sounded like Lin-Manuel Miranda. Who was the guy you sent me yesterday?
1: I sent you Ace Hood.
2: Oh, Ace Hood.
0: Yeah. First thing I heard was like, first of all, I'm going to go to the store. Like, that's what I heard. I just heard. It sounded like a Broadway musical. I was like, who is this? This is not for me. That's fine if it's for you. And there's way more swearing in there, but I just, that's... That's what I'm in the room where it happened. Yeah, we got it. Okay, great. Fantastic, Hamilton. Shut up.
1: Sorry, we like listening to music that we actually can understand.
0: That's right. Yes, I don't want to understand it. I just want to feel it. I want it to be screamed in my face at full volume.
2: I think that's how his verse started.
0: It does sound like that. And I said, this is Lin-Manuel Miranda. Who did you send me? This is a rapper? Because Melissa always tells me, she's like, you got to see Hamilton. He did some of the greatest rapping I've ever seen. I'm like, honey, you grew up in North Canton. Your version of rap and mine are very different. And then I heard this and I was like, wow, I didn't know this was passing for the rap game these days. This is fine.
1: But we got one voicemail left.
0: All right, let's go for it. It's just 614-460-8010. Ooh. Keep the number for whenever you want to drop one. Go ahead.
3: When are you guys going to get JT Barrett back on? Come on.
1: Yeah. Well,
0: he needs to pick up the phone when we call him.
1: First of all, he needs to come on the show for the first time.
0: Yeah, because we booked him and then he stiffed us and I've decided to never book him again. But maybe that's been over a year now. Should we let it go?
2: He's in season.
0: I know we're not going to get him now. Yeah. I'm saying, like, should next off season maybe we try again? I don't know if the Oracle will ever speak to us about dare we talk about college football or quarterbacking with him. But
1: well, there's going to be a weekend that he's in town because he's going to be a Hall of Fame inductee. It's the weekend of the Illinois game.
0: So that must be a Bears bye week, right?
1: I don't think it is.
0: Bears. What? Wait. Oh, wait.
2: He's with the Bears,
0: isn't he?
1: Yeah. Yeah.
0: Caleb Williams, right.
1: Yes. Yeah. He's the reason why Caleb Williams is successful.
2: What weekend did you say?
1: September 26th, the game against Illinois.
0: Well,
1: they're doing the induction ceremony the day before, and then they're going to recognize them at halftime.
0: So he's not going to be there for that.
2: The Bears play Monday night, Dave.
0: Oh, maybe
1: so maybe we could get him on.
0: Okay,
1: that week.
0: But go ahead
1: at Tyvus.
0: I would leave
1: okay,
0: that to
1: let me rephrase.
0: The people who personally
1: maybe
0: know him
1: Tyvus
0: and the people
1: can get
0: who booked
1: JT on that week. Maybe
2: For what? Are we gonna tease it again?
0: No. It's going to be a surprise. Hey, look who called in. JT Barrett is on the show.
2: We're going to plan the show.
0: I'm not planning anything around that. I don't have a full segment planned. If he show happens to call, and if you should show just light it on fire, it has some effects.
1: Yeah.
0: And if he happens to call in, it will have some effects. We will get to talk to JT Barrett.
1: See, this is why I'm happy that Cardale Jones was the quarterback of the national championship game, because we can book him and we know he's going to come on the show.
0: He's reliable.
1: Like tomorrow at 7:30, I know for a fact Cardale will be on our airwaves.
0: That was a diagonal tease. That was up and over.
2: You don't know Cardale well, because he'll sleep right through.
0: No, he won't. Not, I have faith in him.
1: But what I don't know is that maybe JT Barrett will be on our show September 25th, but we're not going to mention it.
0: I'm not going to mention it ever again. No, that's exactly right. Let me pay off on my tease, and then we'll do a few more of these hot takes. So I saw this with Adam Schefter was on Pat McAfee's show, which you know I love. I listen every day. Favorite show. He was on there talking about a quarterback battle between Michael Penix Jr., who literally got cleared for contact last week, and Tua Tagovailoa, who was brought in this offseason because Michael Penix Jr. was injured, and everyone thought, well, he's probably going to start until Michael Penix Jr. ramps back up. Not the case, says Adam Schefter.
4: They want to take a look this week at Michael Penix and see how he responds, see how he physically feels when he's out there practicing for a full week, 11 on 11, go through things. And they also would like to see, if they decide to go to, what it would be like for him to get all the reps working with the ones which he wasn't getting all summer long. He had some injury issues early on. They shared some of the reps. Cooper Rush got some. Jack Strand got some. Penix in the 7-on-7 drills got some. And so I think, look, it's not going to be Jack Strand starting. It's not going to be Cooper Rush starting. It's down to Tua and Penix. And they don't have a decision yet on what they're going to do. And I think Penix's health this week will go a way towards determining exactly how they do that.
0: Okay. So let me translate all that for you as someone who, I mean, Tyvus, I don't know if you ever knew him, but I have known Kevin Stefanski for a long time, their head coach down there in Atlanta as a Browns fan.
2: We need to play better.
0: We need to play better. I've heard that. I've also heard that occasionally he finds quarterbacks that he really, really likes and quarterbacks he really, really does not like. And it takes hell or high water to get him off of that mark. So what I'm saying is it feels like he's very interested in playing Michael Penix Jr. And very not interested in playing Tua Tagovailoa.
2: The whole thing just said that Michael Penix is the starter if healthy. That's all he said.
0: Yeah, right.
2: Oh, he said a lot just to say that little part. Well, Tua
0: didn't win the job versus a guy who isn't playing. Exactly. What does that tell you?
5: Is that Tua is so bad, we'd rather play a dude that hasn't been practicing regularly for the past 3 months like Tua has.
0: Right.
5: We'd rather roll the dice with the other guy.
0: Yeah.
2: That's pretty much.
0: I don't think that's
6: we need to play better.
0: Thank you, Kevin. The Fan Cafe tweeted us a hot take. Boner, hot take.
2: What'd he say?
0: He addressed it to me. That's why he said boner. Hot take. Down in Chattanooga, and I reaffirmed my long belief that Crystal is superior to White Castle.
2: What is Crystal?
0: You mean what is Crystal? Crystal is like they do slider burgers like how White Castle does. That's in the South. That is, White Castle's not been as prevalent as Crystal over the years. I think White Castle has made inroads now.
2: So that's only in the South.
0: Yes, it hasn't made its way up here. I think White Castle has done more to go south than Crystal has to come north.
2: Okay. But
0: he's saying,
2: have you had Crystal?
0: Yeah, it's fine. It's not White Castle. No, not
2: you'd rather White Castle than Crystal.
0: I tell you this. My relatives.
2: I never thought I'd hear this.
0: My Uncle Eddie and Aunt Terry used to drive up from Florida. They lived near Tampa. They would come up or fly up to see us once or twice a year. They would get off at the airport or get off the ramp or whatever, and they would immediately go to White Castle before they would ever go to our house. Like, that was the first I never met them at our house when they did not show up with a Crave case or like a couple sacks of White Castle. That was the very first thing they did. And they had Crystals everywhere down there.
2: What is a Crave case?
0: That's right. I think you get like 30 of them in a box. 30 sliders.
5: Yeah, just a large amount of sliders.
2: So why didn't Harold and Kumar just get a Crave case?
5: Because then the movie would have ended too quickly.
0: Yeah. See? Look at that. That's got your answer. Very simple question.
5: Every time you guys are like, oh, have you ever had Crystal? Have you ever tried Crystal? I think you're talking about meth every single time.
2: You go right to meth.
0: We skipped over that and went right to meth.
2: Remember, we was doing the drug hierarchy.
0: Don't mess with that one. Yeah, we know the Crystal Method, that's allowed. They make a lot of good like techno music. Not the Crystal Meth. You need the UD on the end of that.
2: Band?
0: Yeah, right. Dylan's gonna be out there in his underwear in a Winnebago, just working there with a gas mask on.
5: No,
0: all right,
5: I have not had Crystal. The food place.
0: Or meth. Good. Yes. Good to hear. All right. Fantastic news. We'll hit the buzzer next. T-Bone and Tyvus on the Fan.
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17: Joining the program, a guy that's always eager. You talk about a guy that's just high energy when they walk through that building. They love what they do, and it's contagious when you see that guy. That, my friend, is Eric Reeser. Hi, buddy.
18: Gentlemen, good morning.
17: Happy game week to you.
18: Yeah, it's game week. What do you do if you're a 15 and a half point favor? Like, you're telling me you're really going to be juiced Monday, Tuesday, Wednesday, Thursday, Friday? 50.5.
19: Here's what I will say.
18: Like, Friday afternoon into Saturday morning,
17: You take Ball State into points.
18: Yes.
17: Okay, at least we're on the same page. But Dylan's scared to do it for the Golden Flashes.
18: Yeah. Okay, Kent State will be a different beast. Do they have the line?
20: No, I haven't seen a line for it.
18: It's really going to depend on how they show up in Austin.
19: Yeah, right. That's fair.
20: I'm sure it's going to look similar to 50 and a half.
18: It might.
20: But to your point, if they lose in Austin, make that spread 100. And I'm not saying
18: sure if I'm taking the they'll lose in Austin, but if it's a closer game.
19: Yeah, right.
18: I think maybe you see a tighter game against Kent State the next week.
19: No, that's completely fair. I do think the terrible early season game is more tolerable when it is the first game. I have, like last year, having Texas right out of the gate was awesome, but then it immediately cratered down into like, oh, these are going to be
18: straight nothing contests.
19: Right.
18: At least, I say that wearing an Ohio sweatshirt.
19: No, but like, but to your point, if you start off with one of those, the first week you should just have 100,000 people there because it's anybody and Ohio State. It's a game that we're excited about. Then week two, week three, that's when you can sprinkle in. Here's the big time out of conference opponent. And then you get a little bit of build to that before you get into Big Ten play. I'm all about like how the schedule lays out this year with every few weeks. You got that stretch there in like what, late October, early November, where it's just game after game that are going to be probably top 10 matchups.
18: This is the best schedule from everybody's perspective. Cause you even talked, you know, I'm sure you guys talked to some of the coaches and players back at training camp. They were really looking forward to what the Big Ten schedule is offering, plus the opportunity to go down in Texas and beat the Longhorns. Like, I do think the coaches love the idea that you can kind of wade into things with the dreck of the Mid-American Conference before you have that game in Austin, and then a stretch of the Big Ten that's going to test your mettle, so you're ready to go for the college football playoff, because you didn't have that last year. Yeah. You had Texas, then tomato cans. Yeah, and yeah, you had a lot of emotion for the game against Michigan, but it didn't show up the way you might have thought it would from a competitive standpoint. So where the team, when they got into a situation against like talented Indiana, it was like, well, we've not had this experience before. Everything was firsts for Julian Sain. And that's where I think you're going to get a much different beast at quarterback this season, because nothing's new for him.
19: Yeah.
18: Nothing really.
19: I hope so.
18: The Arthur Smith, I think, addition will be only a benefit.
17: Are you aware that Julian Sain's been here for 3 years and have had three offensive coordinators?
18: I am.
17: That's ridiculous. I didn't know that because I'm preparing to ask questions on Friday.
18: Yeah, what are you going to ask him?
17: I'm going to ask him, can he teach me how to surf? Surf's okay. Up, hang, I'm going to tell him hang 10.
18: I mean, there was that Tyvus Tries stuff that you did a while back. Like, that would be a cool one. You go visit him in the offseason when he's preparing for the NFL draft.
17: You think it's hard to surf?
18: Yes.
17: You think so?
18: I think it's very difficult.
17: Yeah, you don't think I could figure it out?
18: I think you're a well-coordinated individual.
17: I want to ride a wave.
18: Okay, like, someone taught you properly, I think you could pick it up pretty easily.
17: Let me ask you this. Uh-huh. Could I surf with a life jacket on?
18: Yeah.
20: Can you not swim?
17: I can swim. I can't tread water.
20: What does that mean?
17: It means that means that if you throw me in the deep end, I could get out. If you tell me to swim from here to there, I could do that all day long. But if you tell me to sit there and have a conversation in the middle of the pool, I cannot.
18: I guess that's the difference, like being able to navigate in a pool and then have to play a game of water polo.
17: Right.
18: You're constantly kicking to stay above the.
17: Yeah, I can't.
19: Talk enough about how water polo may be the best conditioning. I'm not saying they're the best athletes, but certainly the best condition of anyone out there. Because like
18: a lot of kicking your feet.
19: If you can't stay afloat, like that's just job one for them.
17: Well,
19: that's
17: over.
19: That's entirely.
17: I'm gonna lose. I got to hold on to the edge.
18: No one's gonna expect that from you.
19: No.
18: Not a water polo.
17: First of all, you're not playing.
19: You're not naturally.
17: Not really into the water things. Too many things.
18: You want to go surf?
17: Yeah.
19: Tyvus, I would try. If you want to float more, look.
17: I have to know for sure that there's no sharks.
19: In a pool?
17: No.
19: It is surfing. Yeah, right. Okay.
18: I think there are cruise ships out there that offer wave pools that can give you surfable waves.
20: Yeah, it's the Buckeye Cruise if they do.
18: I don't know if the Buckeye Cruise for cancer when they sail in February.
17: But
18: you can ask.
0: If you want, if you want to
17: Johnny
0: be able
17: tsunami.
0: To float better in the water, you need to get fat. Because I'll tell you right now, that oil sits on top of that water. The fat, I go right in the water and I just boop right over the top. I'm like a buoy.
17: You know what?
0: I can't try. I can't get to the bottom. I try.
18: The most buoyant.
17: Before I walk back here, I had this argument with Ryan Baker. I said, out of all of the personalities here, I am the most normal, insane guy.
18: That's insane.
0: We have a lot of insane people here, but out of all the personalities,
17: it's not even close.
0: The fact that you think you are makes you almost criminally insane.
18: Yeah, it's always the people who say I'm not insane that you have to be extra careful about.
0: Right. There are
18: the
0: a lot of us
18: can acknowledge
0: here.
18: Their insanity, like myself. And Bone, and I don't want to assume for Dylan, but
0: Dylan knows.
18: We're in
0: Dylan
18: radio, knows. So I think it's good to say we're psychopaths.
0: Yeah, we all know it.
18: You to try to play off like, I'm normal. I'm like,
17: I am by far the most normal guy. It's not even close.
0: It's like Homer sitting down with a lie detector test. Just it explodes on contact. That's right.
20: Baja Padre in the chat says surf school here in San Diego will get you right.
0: Yeah. Yeah, get out there with Baja Padre. Go do that.
18: Do you have a West Coast Big Ten assignment?
17: I'm not sure yet.
0: You probably have one.
17: Usually we go out there.
0: Yeah.
17: So when you're out, Oregon or Washington, I don't think the only place that I haven't been to in the Big Ten, I think, is USC.
20: Oh, really?
17: Yeah. Because it's what they've been in the league
0: Neither
17: for two
0: have
17: years,
0: their fans.
17: Right?
0: So that's good.
17: They've been in the league for 2 years. I've been to UCLA. I've been to Oregon, Washington.
0: All right. We got to get you out to USC.
17: USC is the because every time we're supposed to go, we change it.
0: Yeah, because they suck. And every year they're like, oh, this would be good. Let's have, oh, no,
18: it's
0: never mind.
18: The
0: they're
18: late
0: bad.
18: Season they lost. Daisy. Like, oh, we shouldn't have scheduled that.
0: Never
18: one.
0: Mind. That one's bad. Reese, what's coming up on Bishop and Friends today?
18: It's Tuesday. So Dom Tabari is going to join us because it's game week, kids. So we'll have Ryan Day from Roundtable last night. Again, we'll try to figure out what the standard is for the Buckeyes going into a game they're favored by 15.5 points. The schedule has gotten a little clearer for the Buckeyes, Bucks and Ducks especially. We want to call it Pingate. Or Hat Pin Gate.
0: We'll discuss
18: that from yesterday where I think they've revealed most, if not all, of what they're going to be doing this season, Ohio State is. Lane Kiffin is, I think, leaning into it like he should because he's the ultimate villain. And when it ends at LSU, it's going to end spectacularly. Maybe they'll get a national championship out of it. Two-a-days in the NFL continues in the AFC East. We'll talk the Dolphins and we'll talk the Patriots. Mike DeBate. New England Patriots on Sports Illustrated, from Sports Illustrated at Sports Illustrated. He'll join us at 11:30. Talk the Pats.
17: Go Dolphins. Jeff Hafley, my guy.
0: Okay.
18: Yeah. There
0: you go. Bishop and Friends coming up 9 to noon right here on The Fan. Thank you, Reese.
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0: So Wisconsin, apparently, they are going to have a nice menu of food out there. You would assume that. All these college football teams trying to make the food offerings better. Wisconsin, though, they are going to have some what they're called Badger Bakers. Which is actually Ryan Baker's nickname in the bedroom. Badger Baker. No. These are baked potatoes with different flavor options. One of them is called the classic baked potato with just, sour cream, cheese, bacon bits, all this stuff, chives. The second one, though, sweet corn baker. It's a baked potato with cheese and sweet corn on it.
17: Okay.
0: Looks interesting. The third one is a poutine baked potato. So it's got the cheese curds on it. It's got some gravy on it. Poutine. And then, of course, poutine. These are different. We have to, poutine is a dish in Canada. Never mind. Check it out on your own time. Don't Google what he just said. Google poutine.
18: Don't do it on
0: potato.
18: Our work computer.
0: Yeah. That's it for us. Bishop and Friends coming up next. We'll see you tomorrow. It's T-Bone and Tyfus on The Fan.
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24: The left lane, it's still blocked on the north side of Columbus as you're heading southbound on 315. Just beyond 270, you will see that left lane. It's blocked as you approach the area out there. Once you pass by, looking a whole lot better. Lastly, a heads up for our west side drivers. Just some traffic really building 70 in that eastbound direction, basically between 270 and 670. I'm 10TV's Brianna Albizu. Zoo with your fan traffic. Have a great day.
19: 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It's T-Bone. 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
4: Good morning, I'm Eric Reeser. Number one, Ohio State opens the 2026 season this Saturday. Buckeyes will host Ball State at 12:30. First all-time meeting between the two schools. OSU will induct former head coach and current Ohio Lieutenant Governor Jim Tressel into the Buckeyes Ring of Honor. OSU will also hold Senior Day festivities Saturday. The current head coach, Ryan Day, is going to hold his first game week press conference today at noon. We'll carry those comments live on The Fan. The Athletic is reporting OSU's Week 9 game against number 2 Oregon will likely be a 3:30 kick on CBS. Bucks will host the Ducks Saturday, November 7th. In other Big Ten news, citing financial hardship, UCLA fired their athletic director, Martin Jarman, yesterday. The Bruins will pay him $6.5 million to not work there. In baseball Monday, the Padres shut out the Reds 5-0 in Cincinnati. Guardians are off. 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
5: Your morning just got more interesting. 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What William T. Sherman was to the Union Army, he is to Northern College football. A husband, a father, and middling youth sports coach. 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
6: I'm talking to Ohio State Athletic Director Ross Bjorken. 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
8: Hi, everybody. 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
9: Oh, Reese came in and he's handed me papers.
6: Yeah.
9: And then, he said, you see that button? 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Oh, I didn't know what he was talking about.
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5: We blew the budget on this imaging, and only two guys answered our ad on Craigslist. Ryan Baker and Eric Reeser. Act accordingly. 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
6: All right, let's do it live on a Tuesday edition of the program. Bo and the boys with you for the next three of them. Real Truth comes your way at 10 o'clock. Will Julian Sand be the most prolific passer of all of the quarterbacks in the 2026 season? Dom's going to drop by at 10:30. He will be just lurking outside of Ryan Day's availability that happens today around noon. We hit two-a-days in the 11 o'clock hour. We will do the Dolphins and the Patriots, our old buddy Mike Debate on the Patriots at 11:30. So, Reese just mentioned this in the update, and I think it's very well known and accepted by now, Ohio State opening the season number one in the country. Here's the question I pose to you as a fan base, I pose to both of you. Can you have fun when your team starts the year number one?
7: You know, the conventional wisdom would be no, right? Because the only thing where only place you can go is down. One of the a great example of this, I think, is in 2024. Was the end result of that season fun? Was that run through December and January fun? You damn right it was. It was as much fun as you're ever going to have. Was that season fun? No, not especially. They were like a Ferrari that wouldn't shift out of third gear all season long. And we kept waiting to see all that they were capable of. If that thing that I just laid out there seems familiar, you could also probably apply it to 2015. Was the 2015 season fun? Even before the loss to Michigan State, was that season fun? No, not especially, because they started the year number one and the expectations were too high, and we've been over it a million times. Urban coached that year with a ton of burden. And so with great expectations comes also an incredible standard that's almost impossible to live up to. And I think one of the faults we have as us covering Ohio State, and certainly you as fans of Ohio State and the collective you, is the reality that when you start the year the way that this team is, you are judged to a standard that's almost impossible to hold up. And I think at times we forget that there's fun in all of this. The most fun seasons I had covering Ohio State were 2012. Nobody had a clue. They started the year ranked 18th. Do you guys realize in the 2012 season, Urban's first year, I was looking this up because I was trying to remember it in my head. I remember all the games vividly, making the trip out to Berkeley. I remember all of that stuff vividly. But that year, Ohio State did not play a single team ranked in the top 15 in the country. The highest ranked teams they played that year were Michigan State ranked 20th, Nebraska ranked 21, and Michigan ranked 20. That's it. That's the list. That was the entire schedule. That game, that season, though, was pure joy because every single game that was played was like a gift. And you got to see this team go from 18th in the country to inevitably, I think they finished second in the country in the polls that allowed them. In the Michigan game, they were ranked fourth. That's 26-21 was the final. 2014 was a lot of fun, too. It was a lot of fun after you started to realize, really after Virginia Tech, after the loss to Virginia Tech, because it was all house money. And so we appreciated the growth of JT Barrett in 2014. You appreciated the growth of Ezekiel Elliott in 2014. You appreciated these little things. It's hard to appreciate something when you start at number one. It's very difficult. I hope that we can. I hope that we can. My hunch is that we will be held to the exact same kind of misery standard that we've enjoyed in 2015 and 2014. I'm begging that we can. I'm going to do my best to make sure that we do. This is the last year of Jeremiah Smith here. I want to have fun watching him play football. This very likely could be last year of Julian Sain at quarterback. I'm going to have fun watching that kid who's a supercomputer with that accuracy play football. I'm going to try to have fun watching this defense come into its own. But also with the understanding that when you start the year at number one, sometimes it is difficult to enjoy the ride. I'm hoping that the NFLization of college football allows for us to. You guys mentioned yesterday in the poll, I think the majority of you out there listening who voted had Ohio State most likely 10-2. That to me is a step in the right direction on this. That's a step in the right direction, that anything other than 12-0 is also acceptable too. Now, that's a byproduct of the new era of college football where you can have losses and still win national titles and kind of the NFL mentality that's needed. My hope this year is we can have a little fun along the way, because typically in my experience now, 20 years covering Ohio State football, when they start number one, there's very little joy along the way, fellas.
4: I think it is a vocal minority that freaks out when Ohio State doesn't win a game they're favored by 50.5 by 52 points. And I do think, you know, for the start of the season, it doesn't have the juice as it did last year, hard to. It's Ball State, and then Texas was your opener last year. But I think as you get closer, Friday becomes Saturday into Saturday morning, it does have, at least around here for my entire life, a Christmas morning feel to it. Because it's so ingrained within the fabric of what we do in Central Ohio for a third of the year, maybe even half the year now,
7: yeah,
4: that this is Ohio State football, and it comes back into your life. And winning, I think the way and the caliber Ohio State will do this season is a lot of fun, watching the kind of talent that Ohio State has. You'd mentioned Jeremiah, Julian, a lot of those guys. This feels like this is it. And you've had the pleasure of watching them kind of grow into what we think they're going to be this year. And I think the more silent, or I could say the less vocal majority is kind of going to fall where I am and say, we just have this football thing back that we love so much, and the community of it all gives us something to have fun on this ride with. Will there be frustrating moments? Yes. feels like that happens every single season. But just the hope that it brings, especially in a time like this, going into a week, you know, that we have, and then a week two, a week three, a week four. And so once you start getting into October, maybe less fun. But now this is, I think, as good as it gets, even with the number one ranking, because where, you know, you can't go anywhere any higher, and you're coming in the bell of the ball.
8: Bo, I think you can have a lot of fun being ranked number one to start the season if you act accordingly.
7: Yeah.
8: And we go back to the 2024 season, and you talked about it, and I've talked about this a lot.
7: Mm-hmm.
8: That was one of my least favorite football seasons as a fan until the college football playoff, when you saw an Ohio State team finally play up to its capability. But you had a Buckeye team that year that didn't play up to its capability. And I'm not even talking about the Oregon game and their loss, because as a Buckeye fan, that sucked. But if you step back from your Buckeye fandom, that was a hell of a college football game. And
7: I think both
8: teams, yeah, sure, there's things Ohio State could have done better. Part of that was Oregon's fault. But I think you truly saw the two best teams in college football that day on display in that game, and they played a classic game. And it sucked that your team didn't win. But That was a great game. So I'm even taking that game out of it. But you had the Nebraska game that year.
7: Yeah, I struggled.
8: Where you didn't just look right. Even the Penn State game that year.
7: Mm-hmm.
8: It didn't look right. There was just, you were waiting for this team that had all of these players come back to win a national championship to put it on display. And then you wrapped up the regular season with the most inexplicable loss to that team up north maybe ever.
7: Yeah. Go ahead.
8: It just sucked. It wasn't fun. And it's awesome that they won the national championship. And that might have been the most fun four games you've ever had as a Buckeye fan.
7: I think,
8: but the 12 before that sucked.
7: No, I agree. I think it was very difficult that year in 2024. I think the same is true of 2015. They just didn't have a 12-team playoff to kind of back themselves into. But in 2015, the country was so sick of them that by the time they lost to Michigan State, what'd they drop them to? Eight? They went all the way to eight. Like they were undefeated going into that game, and they dropped all the way to eight. I want to say that they did. So, yeah, I think, Reese, just to clarify, the excitement isn't going anywhere. I mean, that's the excitement of game week. Everybody has that. What I'm talking about is, if this thing goes in the books on Saturday, let's say 49-14, and it's 21-3 at half, or 21-7 at half, and people are going, wait a second, what is going on a 51-point spread? That's the stuff that happens when you're number one. That's the stuff that becomes, to Bake's point, and really the ethos of the show, act accordingly. Like, it's almost as if you don't beat everybody by 60 the whole way, and this season isn't built for that. No. The schedule's not built for that. It's just way too difficult to navigate that, and you're going to have a lot of struggles. You have 50 new faces on this team. You are going to have a learning curve this season. It may come in Austin. It might in 2 weeks. I don't know. We'll see. And that one we're going to enjoy the heck out of. But one thing that I'm hoping is very different now than in 2015, because the margin is bigger. You can have a loss and you're fine. And the schedule, the way that it lines out, should allow for us for a more NFL approach week to week to this team, while keeping an eye on the big picture, a little bit more of an NFL approach, where let's build towards what we are in December, because that's really the job for this team going forward.
8: And Bo, that's why I mentioned the Oregon game that year a little bit.
7: Yeah.
8: I don't think Ohio State has to go undefeated this year for us to have fun. Like, you could lose week two and to Texas. Now, none of us want to.
7: No.
8: But if that game is a great game and both teams just leave it all on the line and play great, and Ohio State loses that game, you know, okay, it was a great game. The better team won that day. If the same thing happens November 7th here in the Shoe with Oregon, or October 17th over at Bloomington.
7: No,
8: you love SIG.
7: No, you can do the org. I'll follow with you. I'll jump in your boat on Oregon and Texas. You stay the hell away from Bloomington. We're going to win that one. I'm not going to deal with that.
8: And I don't want to lose any of them. I want to go 12-0. I'm just saying you could still have a fun year with this schedule with a loss.
7: Yeah, because you could still attain the ultimate goal with a 12-team playoff, and the schedule is going to allow it. We do have some game time, nothing official yet, but I believe we had this. We kind of laid this out, how we thought that this would go on the Ohio State schedule side of things in terms of game times. It seems like we were on the right path on that. We'll get to that coming up next. We're off and running on a Tuesday. Bishop and Friends right here on The Fan.
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18: From the Logan AC and Heat Services Weather Center.
19: It has been a warm and humid day, and this afternoon just continues that. Partly sunny skies with highs in the low 90s. It'll feel more like 100 at times. Overnight, partly cloudy skies, humid, mid-70s for a low. No relief during the nighttime hours. Wednesday, mostly sunny skies, back around 94 for a high. Top feels like temperature in the afternoon, once again around 100. For The Fan, I'm 10 Weather Impact meteorologist Justin Gertz.
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7: Buckeyes and Ball State Saturday, 12:30 is the kick on that one. Ohio State favored by 50.5. The over-under on this one, is it still 56? 56.5, something like that?
8: It's 56.5. So Ball State, enjoy your 6 points.
7: Holy smokes. That's a tough spot right there. In terms of your Saturday, just get you all locked into it. We will be right here on The Fan and have you covered. 7 a.m., The Fan's pregame show with Maddie, DeVere, and Dane. 9 a.m., The Tailgate Show with AR, Bids, and Tim May, of course. And then 11 o'clock, The Ohio State Radio Network pregame show with Skip, Paul, and Jim. Kickoff at noon at the Shoe between the Buckeyes and the Ball State Cardinals. In terms of the rest of the kick times, perhaps a lean on that yesterday. Now, we kind of laid out one time this summer. I can't remember what it was, either June or July. It was when we were kind of going through the schedule and guessing kick times. One of those things that you do in the off season in the summer months. And one of the things we thought was, if you were going to circle a game that potentially it would be a home game that you could kind of point towards as a night game, or at least a 3:30, Oregon is the one that we thought would be the Oregon game, that potentially could be a 3:30 game, just going through the way that we thought the draft would go. And the way that we thought the draft would go would be Fox would get Ohio State, Michigan first. They would take Ohio State, Indiana second. And we nailed it that they would have Oklahoma, Michigan as their third overall pick before one of the other networks got a choice on this thing. And according to Scott Docterman, great friend of the program, that's exactly how this thing went. It went Ohio State, Michigan one. That's a big noon. It went Ohio State, Indiana two. Fox, that's a big noon. It went Oklahoma, Michigan third. That is a big noon. And so that let Oregon be, I think, the Ohio State Oregon game. We all thought it in real time. Now it's, as it stands right now, it's number one against number two. That would be either a pick for CBS or NBC. It seems as though CBS had the fourth pick and CBS went Oregon and Ohio State at 3:30, according to Docterman. And then with their first pick, NBC went USC and Penn State. Go ahead, Vic.
8: I was going to say, and then we got a lean on that earlier this year when Notre Dame, I believe, announced some of their kick times, and their November 7th game is going to be the night game on NBC. So you kind of knew, well, Oregon is either big noon or 3:30.
7: Yep. Yep. And I actually, Charles Davis, who's great, I've known Charles for years through the NFL, actually knew him down in Florida when he was at Sun Network. Really good dude. Heard him on with T-Bone and Tyvus. He wouldn't give it a full lean on it, but it certainly is where you're headed. Nobody can confirm it yet. But here's the thing that's pretty cool about that. That one's going to kick. I mean, you know what that's going to be. That's going to be outlined against a blue-gray November sky, and that's going to be night by, what, 4:30? Is the way that thing's going to go. It's going to be a night game, essentially. So it's kind of the best of both worlds. Did we get a lean on some other ones out here, too, guys? I see that we have Northwestern. Reese, looks like a tunnel of it. I see us in a black helmet for that game. Does that lead us to believe that's a night game?
20: Yeah, Ohio State's team shop released their 2026 game day hat pin set.
7: Okay.
20: And with some of those hat pins, you've got an Ohio State black helmet against Northwestern, the military appreciation pin on November 14th. So that tunnel vision game, like, could be a nighter. A tunnel vision game at noon would be tough. You're wearing the all blacks. Yeah. They've also got homecoming, Ohio State and Maryland, with a spooky moon between Brutus and the Terrapin. So we kind of surmised, I think, when we talked about it in the summer, that could be your 7:30.
8: Which is interesting with that being homecoming, because I don't think they've ever done that, a homecoming night game.
20: Did they have a Minnesota homecoming game that I'm thinking of either last season or two seasons ago that might have been either dark or dusky against the Gophers? But I could be misremembering that. However, the spooky moon, I think, would indicate, and the spooky font for homecoming, like, just do it at night.
8: I think, didn't Ohio State play Minnesota there last year at night?
7: So, I want to say that's not going to be night, because that's USC Penn State.
20: 3:30, hopefully.
7: So it'll be 3:30.
20: Yeah, come on.
7: It won't be.
20: I love noon kicks. I just don't love big noon kick after big noon kick after big noon kick after big noon kick. Like, I'm not trying to look under my chair and you get a big noon kick and you get a big noon kick. Yeah. And they're all just Ohio State big noon kicks.
7: Well, I don't like that every big game you play for your entire life has to be at noon. That's what I don't like. Like, that's unfortunate. And I think that they should have veto power in the early part of the season. I think it was shameful what happened last year with Texas, that wasn't a night game. That's an unmitigated joke to not do that.
8: I've said that before. I don't mind the noon kicks.
7: No,
8: I actually enjoy it because then you can go on with your day and do other things. But I did say last year that I think Ohio State, Texas deserves prime time. And I think a matchup like Ohio State, Oregon deserves prime time too.
7: Agreed. I mean, I'm just looking at that. The Maryland week, here are the other Big Ten games that Fox can choose from. Obviously, Maryland, Ohio State, UCLA, Oregon. That can't be. Indiana, Nebraska, that's kind of your only hope, because other than that, it's Illinois, Michigan State, Minnesota, Purdue. Big Noon doesn't want any of that stuff. So, and the other really good game that week is actually a Fox night game. It's Iowa at Washington, plays Friday night at 9:00. So I think it's very likely that while Maryland maybe wants to be you said it was homecoming and they had like a spooky thing or something.
20: Yep.
7: Yeah, I mean, it's hard to imagine it being anything other than noon.
20: Is there a helmet game that Ohio State has that's all scarlet or all gray that I'm not able to remember right now? There's the scarlet and gray pin between Ohio State and Kent State. So that's week three. That is a noon kick. That could be when they try to do the helmet stripe in the stadium. And then Hall of Fame is Ohio State, Illinois.
8: I think that is, Reese. I think they already announced that. That's the helmet stripe stadium game.
7: They don't have an all gray uniform this year either. That's the other. This year they have the black, the white, and the scarlet is the uniform style. In terms of the uniform, I know that's not what you asked, but so now I'm pulling up Ohio State, Iowa. That doesn't do us any good because it's at Kinnick. Boy, that one feels. Here's the problem, guys. Like, who could have foreseen this coming? You had four teams for the West Coast, none of them can play at noon. So like. I mean, it feels like Ohio State, Iowa, because the other great game that weekend is Washington, USC, and that you can't play that at noon. So unless they just decide randomly to do like Michigan State, Wisconsin at noon or something like that, because Indiana's at Rutgers that week. So you could start to put this together pretty quickly and figure out kind of what Ohio State needs in the worst way is for Michigan and Penn State to hold up their end of the bargain if they want to avoid some of these noon games, because it's very difficult to be able to see it. So you guys have this in the Buckeyes home game against Maryland has a tentative kickoff window between 3:30 and 8. I'm trying to figure out.
20: That's from Dochterman's reporting.
7: I know it. I see that. I'm trying to figure out how, unless they just do charity. Does Fox just do charity and say, yeah, we'll take it? Is there a Big 12 game? Because don't they have the Big 12 contract too?
20: They do.
7: I'm pulling up that weekend on the Big 12.

0: true night kick that deep into November. We've done 3:30 kicks at November. I remember specifically an Illinois game in freezing my rear end off in November here, but I don't remember ever a night, true night, 8 o'clock start that late into November.
1: They had the Buckeyes and Bruins last year at 7:30. That was November 15th.
0: Oh yeah, that's right.
1: But you could be forgiven for forgetting that because of the combatants.
0: That's right. I forgot about that. So that you're right.
2: I always remember that because I was at the Blue Jackets game and I had that game on my tablet through Peacock. Right. So I will always remember that.
0: That's true. That's one thing that's a bad job out of me. You always forget like the Peacock. They have to prop up Peacock. They have to prop up those streamers. Mm-hmm. So they'll probably save a good one for that. Either way, we know that they're going to be 12:30 on Saturday. We know next week down in Austin, it's going to be at night. Ryan Day was on Roundtable last night to kick off the week. His anticipation level for kicking this season off. We'll get to it in 2 minutes. Bishop and Friends right here on The Fan.
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0: All right, here's what's up on a Tuesday edition of the program. Buckeye Roundtable was back last night. It's game week, boys. We're all back to the old ways of doing things. It seems like it came here before we know it, but here we are. So you had Roundtable last night. Ryan Day was on Roundtable last night. He was asked by the fellas if he feels the excitement from his team to kick off this season.
9: The thing about football, as you know, is so much of what you do is behind the scenes, the lifting, the running, you know, but all that matters is what happens on Saturdays. And so now, you know, we finally get to do that. And, you know, this has become our lives. You know, I think for a lot of these guys, you know, I think it's great to do multiple sports, but, you know, everything's become year round. And this is it. I mean, we have our family and we have football. And so this is important for us. And I think you can see that with our coaches. You can see that with the staff, and you certainly can see with the players. You know, they're excited to get back on the field and get in the stadium and get to work. And this is good for the fans. And this is the first time they'll get a really chance to see us on the field. Obviously, the spring game was sort of a snapshot of the new guys. But, you know, for a team all coming together here in 1 year with 51 new players, it's an opportunity for the fans to get out there and see what this group's all about.
0: Oh, there's going to be nothing. It's going to be as good as it gets. I mean, you're going to feel it. You'll feel it at 7 in the morning. It's going to be there with the anticipation. And Reese, you used it right. It's Christmas morning. It's opening new presents and seeing new toys. Now, the thing for Ryan is, obviously, this is a very different opener than it was a year ago. And I don't know if we've ever had an opener like the one we had a year ago with Arch making his first start and his first true start. I don't know if you're ever going to have anything quite like that again.

0: This one isn't that in any way, shape, or form. In fact, if you go back to a year ago, one of the things we said on that Monday, and I remember it was one of the things we led with on the reaction Monday of the victory over Texas was, man, I think Julian could have actually handled more, that they actually pared things down just to make sure that they got a win. They believed in their defense so much, and that was the game plan. The game plan Saturday against Ball State is vastly different. This is a really great question from the guys. They asked Coach, how do you handle when the opponent is so overmatched the way Ball State is? Here was Ryan's answer.
1: I think that the first focus is, you know, in order for us to be a championship team, the first thing is, you know, we can't beat ourselves. So in week one, we have to do a good job with all the pre-snap, you know, alignments, snap count, and then obviously everything that goes within the game of ball security and playing a clean game. So that's the first emphasis. Obviously the emphasis of playing really, really hard, playing physical, being, you know, being aware of time, score, situation, because, you know, we work on that hard in practice, but, you know, guys kind of get used to the, you know, playing plays and now we're in the game. So we'll be looking at all those things. And then schematically, yeah, you're right. I mean, there are certain things that they've done in the past, but I think we can all expect them to do something different with this group of guys. You know, most coaches do. So, you know, we need to do things that, you know, we've been doing before, things that, you know, have answers, kind of all-purpose plays, all-purpose defenses, but then also have adjustments along the way. I think the good thing is we've seen a lot on both sides of the ball. We've thrown a lot at each other, so you know, we should be able to adapt fairly quickly.
0: This is the scene in Anchorman when Burgundy says, go blank yourself, San Diego, and Ed goes, you're fired, and Burgundy goes, bing, bong, bong, you're fired, Ed. That's what we want on Saturday. We use that analogy all the time. You just want the offense to just go right up and down the field. Just go right up and down the field, and anything less would be like a warning sign. You get red flags, yellows, you know, those type of things, if they don't just go right up and down the field. I think that when we have never had an opener like this from this perspective, guys, 50 new players, all of this young talent that we've been hearing about at the receiver position. We know at the top of the receiver position who's there, and he's the best player in all of college football. That's a known. But what does Chris Henry look like on Saturday? What does Legend Bay in the second half start to show some flashes of what made him such a must get in recruiting that, and his love for this place that had him defy his own family to get here, they give him number two, all of that. Brock Boyd, been hearing whispers about Brock Boyd, White Lightning, all this stuff for months. What does that look like if he actually gets in there? Do you actually get, like, what happened? What ended up happening at backup quarterback? And will whoever comes in after Julian on Saturday be running the full complement of the offense, which is something Reese and I want all the time in these type of lopsided games in terms of talent not equating in any way, shape, or form? What does the running back room look like? How much depth does Patricia play on the defensive side? All of these things are things that I'm going to be into. But in terms of 50 new players, guys, we've never had anything like this where we have all of these new presents that we haven't seen before to be unwrapped.
2: So many of these new guys have played a ton of college football. They've come from places that have great tradition, that have, you know, a ton of fans that are close to Ohio State, but even Alabama over the last couple seasons just hasn't been Ohio State. So this is, you know, for the guys from the ACC schools, from the Texas San Antonio transfer, like this will all be new in terms of the scope and the scale. Like sometimes at the UTSA, you know, those schools have been in Ohio stadiums or places like that and have been on the other side of it. But now this is them in front of a home crowd that's going to be raucous, that's going to be packed. And it's just going to be a completely new way to get ready for a game for them at a new place. And so I think for those 51 guys, you're probably going to have a couple of moments like, whoa, this is real. Because I can't imagine when they came out of high school, they thought this would be where they'd suit up for their final season of college football. So that's an exciting thing. Interested to see how senior day festivities go for the first game of the season, especially for a lot of those seniors or I guess guys who have exhausted their eligibility, who will be honored for being a senior before the game. I do think it's, if you're going to do senior day, not on the week of Michigan, this is probably good to add a little wrinkle into it. Jim Tressel being inducted into the Ring of Honor, extra juice there, but just so much new. And Arthur Smith, where are you coaching, bud? Cause I thought Matt Patricia would be in the box, but you know, he's on the field hugging his guys and jumping around with them. Like, does Arthur sit in the booth? Does Arthur stand on the field? How is all of these dynamics are fascinating for me. For this being week one against Ball State, yeah, that's fine. The opponent's kind of stinky, but how Ohio State, with all of the new in new college football, where Indiana's your defending national champion, like, this rocks.
3: You talk about the 51 new players, and I have no doubt we're going to see Chris Henry Jr. and Devin McCune. I have no doubt that we're going to see James Smith and Quay Rousseau. We're probably going to see Christian Allegro for sure. Maybe some Dominic Kelly, Jay Timmons. I want to see all of them, though. Like, I don't want, I don't want Julian saying, and I know this isn't going to happen because I'm a big track record guy, and it's just something that Ryan doesn't do. No. But I don't want to see Julian saying or Jeremiah Smith with shoulder pads on in the second half. Like, I want them to come out of halftime with a jersey and that's it. Like, no shoulder pads, no helmets.
0: Like a preseason game?
3: Yeah, like,
0: let's get him out.
3: Like, I want to see Tavian St. Clair with a quarter of real football. I want to see Luke Fahey. I want to see guys that we may not see again all year in the second half of this game. Now, I don't expect that. I expect to see Julian and Jeremiah into the fourth quarter at least, because that's just what we've seen the last few years. But I would love to unwrap all 51 of those new presents.
0: So I'm trying to think. Last year you open. So Grambling week two, and then Ohio. So you kind of went back to back. Cruisers. So
2: that's all right.
0: And Grambling, Ball State's better than Grambling. But so last year against Grambling, just for a perspective in terms of snaps and stuff, Ohio State only they threw 28 passes. Julian was, he was pretty decent. He was 18 and 19 for 306 and four touchdowns. His only, in fact, every pass he threw was caught because he was 18 and 19 with a pick in that game. They ran it 38 times in that game. It was upwards of eight guys had carries in the game. They spread it around pretty decently offensively. I think to your point, Julian did fumble. Oh, he did recover it though. He didn't lose it. So I think to your point in terms of wanting to see kind of that depth in all of it. No, historically Ryan hasn't done that. But I do think there could be a kind of a preseason treatment to this. Like, for example, if you get up 28, let's say it's 28 nothing at half, which is kind of what everybody's predicting with it being 50 and a half and 56 and a half on the over under. If it's 28 nothing at half, do you give Julian and Jeremiah and the ones one more drive in the third?
3: No.
0: To get it to 35 to nothing? I bet he would, because I think he probably wants to see him come out of half.
3: I think he would
0: too. Usually what coaches want is, especially in the opener, just think of this from an NFL preseason. You want two things to come out of it. You'd love to have a 2 minute. So look, you can have a 2 minute up 28 to nothing. You can still have a 2 minute. Like, let's operate. Let's go quick. Let's go bing, bing, bing, and let's go score quick. So you definitely would want a 2 minute before you go to Texas, so you can manufacture one before half. That can be done. And then you typically want, how do we come out of half? That's the next thing NFL coaches want. Well, I want to see them come out of half. Go in, get a breakdown, have a message. What does that first scripted drive in the second half look like? That's usually the way NFL coaches want kind of that dress rehearsal in the old days, preseason game to go. So in an ideal situation, it's 21 or 28 to nothing or 31 to nothing or something like that at half. The ones come out and play that first drive and go bing, bong, bong right down the field and score, and it's 38 to three. And then you can do those things. And I do think that's kind of a roadmap for what it could look like to play the depth is that. But you've got this game to play the depth, and you've got the Kent game to play the depth. It'd be curious to see what that looks like. And I think you're going to get a little version of that this weekend. But it can also get sluggish, and then you end up playing them into the fourth quarter in a game that, of course, isn't going to really be a four-quarter game. So I think that's kind of what you want if you're Ryan. And maybe that'll be his blueprint for Saturday. We'll see. But all of those new faces, and Reese, I had forgotten about the senior day thing, man. I forgot all about that. They're doing senior day Saturday, too. That's so weird.
3: I will say this. If Ohio State's backups, and I get a lot of them haven't played before.
0: Yeah.
3: If they have trouble with Ball State up 28 or 35 points, that's some bigger issues for this team to deal with.
0: Yeah, I mean, but it can happen. I mean, especially if you're playing young players, if you're playing 18, 19-year-olds, that can happen when you get pushed around by 22-year-olds, even if they're not on your talent level. A real war is going to be fought, it appears, down in the South between LSU and the Southeastern Conference, which is crazy that LSU is essentially suing itself. Lane Kiffin had a hell of a day at the podium. We'll get into that coming up next. Bishop and Friends right here on The Fan.
4: 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Okay, thanks. I have three more seconds. Bye-bye.
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0: I'm not sure I've ever seen anything quite like this in 25 years of covering major college football. Not that I could think of. Usually schools acquiesce to their conferences. I mean, Ohio State does that famously and has for decades, and other programs do too. Usually you try to just get in line. But all of this is, our own greed and selfishness is testing us all in this. We saw this last year a little bit with Alabama on the basketball side, where they kind of battled with the SEC about a player who had NBA experience on their roster, and the SEC had a problem with it. Inevitably, the SEC won out. LSU seems to be a little bit more dug in on this. Ross Dellinger writing on Monday, the legal feud between the SEC and LSU may soon escalate to historic levels. High-ranking SEC university executives are exploring legal and internal avenues intended to address the school's plan to add former professional athletes to its rosters, including extreme measures such as boycotting competition against the Tigers, sanctioning the school with probation or even expulsion, and or filing a federal legal challenge. An SEC spokesperson declined comment to Dellinger. An LSU spokesperson also declined comment, adding the conversations primarily among SEC schools, general counsels, and university presidents are considering the early stages. The talks are described as not league-driven, but membership-led. While these discussions are of serious nature, it is unclear as to what avenues the conference or its members will ultimately pursue. In the middle of all of this is Kiffin. And, of course, the most attention is going to go to football because it's happening right now. This is going to be a much bigger problem in basketball. And there's non-revenue sports that it's happening as well. Soccer, it's happening. And so there's a lot of this that's happening because of this ruling. Lane Kiffin was available yesterday. Remember, they opened the season in a big, big way on Saturday night. Here is Kiffin on going to his current players about the idea of bringing the NFL guys back.
19: I feel like my decision should always be made in the best interest of the players that sit in this team room, and not but for my reputation and how the decisions play in the national media or other fan bases. I've never been that way, and that could be wrong. It's probably part of my story why it is the way it is, but those players and the people that hire me always know he's constantly trying to do the best thing for them. So I struggled with it a lot. There's a lot of factors into it and different things. And one that I struggled too was, okay, this late, even though that's what you do in the NFL, and there's an argument these players are paid like that, and it's what happened yesterday in the NFL. New players come in and take people's spots and added to rosters, and other guys have been there working. So I met with our leadership committee of our players, and I asked them, "What? It's your team. What do you want to do? If these players are allowed to be added to rosters, what do you want to do?" And every one of them was emphatic about they can help us win. Bring them.
0: God, what a weave that was to weave that all in there, to even get the NFL line about the 53-man rosters and the cutdowns and guys coming here replacing guys who worked. Like, it's an expert job in weaving a narrative to fit the story you want to tell.
3: I wonder if he asked the tight end room how they felt about Daquan Wright.
0: Right. Yeah, there's so many things I don't understand about this. At the top of the among the top of the list and most interesting to me, beyond the obvious, which is, will the SEC actually hold firm on this, is, like, for the guys who have agreements, like, for example, whoever LSU's number one tight end is or was, what was his financial package at LSU? And is he still getting that money even though he's no longer the number one? Like, what does that look like? And at the bottom of the roster, because there's going to be some guys who maybe get very little in NIL, or maybe they're just in the old school way, like true scholarship guys. Like, do they retain their scholarships at this stage? I mean, they're in school, I would assume, at this point. So, like, how does that look? And I know you can overcome that with salary, which is probably why they don't worry too much about scholarship at the top of the sport anymore. But I guess you can just overcome that with salary. But just logistically, what does all that look like for LSU and for Kiffin? And they aren't the only ones doing this. They're just at the center of it because of all of the Ole Miss and LSU connections of the guys who could potentially be turning. And I did see they had a sign up in the LSU facility. Like, if you want to accomplish your ultimate goals, you're going to have to be the villain to somebody. So they're leaning into this about as big as possible. Kiffin was asked if they'll follow the conference or the court on this. Here was his answer.
19: So we'll wait to hear for more guidance. You know, the SEC issued guidance in our question about that they'll follow court orders. And so we'll wait to this week to see if there's any more guidance and the question whether myself as the head coach of football, and will football follow SEC orders? I said it earlier this morning when asked. Of course we will.
0: How does this end up? By the way, they play Clemson Saturday.
2: Yeah,
0: in Baton Rouge.
2: Looking at get-in prices, it's the second priciest ticket for week one. You've got Wisconsin and Notre Dame at Lambeau Field. Mm-hmm. $1.89 to get in there. $1.34 to get in a Death Valley when LSU hosts Clemson Saturday night at 7:30. I think this ends up with Lane backing off with enough heat on him from when the conferences, or I guess the ADs and the general counsels mm-hmm. of 15 of 16 SEC schools come out with a statement. I think he ends up backing off. I mean, LSU, just looking at their roster, they've got four tight ends. They've got Tre'Dez Green, who's all 6'7", 237 pounds. Like, he's their starting tight end, and I think he just says, all right, we thought that we could do this, and yeah. we're going to follow what LSU, we're going to follow the guidance from the Southeastern Conference, because, yeah, this becomes just too much for him to have to deal with going into a football season where there's already ridiculous expectations. The money thing, to me, isn't a big deal at all for them. Because they have $90 million for this. Like, the LSU is going to keep throwing Raising Cane's money at them.
0: That's amazing. Isn't it? Just like a never-ending bucket.
2: I wonder if the governor, Foghorn Leghorn, gets on the line and says, yeah, Lane, we'll back off this.
0: So, I don't know. They're so backed into they're kind of backed into a corner on this, Bake.
3: There's so many things that I used to kind of like Lane Kiffin. He's losing it for me. Just lean in to being the bad guy here. Quit trying to be a sympathetic figure. And I feel like all of that yesterday, he was trying to be a sympathetic figure. Like, quit it.
0: And that was your read on it?
3: Yeah.
0: That he was looking for, like, sympathy?
3: I think he's trying to play both sides of the fence here. He doesn't mm-hmm. want to be the bad guy, but he still wants these players. And I just...
2: Lane's the guy who will confront an Ole Miss reporter hiding behind two state patrol officers. That's who Lane Kiffin is. And so this is that.
0: I think he's Steve Spurrier without the charm. That's what I think he is.
3: Could be. He talks about, well, we'll follow the SEC guidelines. Well, no, you won't. The SEC came out and said, don't do this. We don't want you doing this. And you're still pursuing it. I think this ends drastically bad for LSU this year. I did not have them in the college football playoff anyway. They are definitely, to me, not making the college football playoff now with all of this, because this is what we're talking about when you're supposed to be getting ready for Clemson. And Bo, I know you were out the week we talked to our SEC guests, but I remember at least one of them, maybe two, said, because of everything that happened last year, people are sleeping on Clemson. And Clemson might be pretty good this year. I'm never going to back Clemson again after last year. That's for damn sure. But I think Clemson might beat them week one now with all of this. I don't think they're focused on football at all right now at LSU.
0: They're favored by 10, which is a pretty juicy point number. For the Tigers down in Baton Rouge on Saturday. Hey guys, sometimes the best gifts are the ones you don't wait for a holiday to give. If you've got a Buckeye fan in your life, Diamond Cellar is the place to go. 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Uncle Dom at 10:30. The real truth first. How prolific will Julian Sayin be in 2026? Among the topics of conversation, Bishop and Friends, right here on The Fan.
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2: Good morning, I'm Eric Reeser. For the first time ever, Ohio State's going to host Ball State in a college football game. It'll be a 12:30 p.m. kick Saturday at the Shoe. OSU will hold Senior Day festivities before that kick. Buckeyes will also induct Jim Tressel into their Ring of Honor. First time since 2015, Ohio State begins the regular season as the top team in the country. Head coach Ryan Day will speak with the media at noon today. We'll carry the coach's comments live on The Fan when he takes the podium. The Athletic is reporting that Ohio State's Week 9 game against number 2 Oregon is likely a 3:30 p.m. kick on CBS. Bucks will host the Ducks Saturday Saturday, November 7th. In baseball last night, Padres blanked the Reds 5-0 in Cincinnati. They'll go again tonight at 6:40. Same time in Cleveland, the Guardians host the Blue Jays, and the Clippers are back at Huntington Park Tuesday. First pitch for Diamond Dog Night against Iowa is 7:05. 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
0: All right, second hour on a Game Week Tuesday edition of the program. Uncle Dom stopping by in 28 minutes from now. You'll hear from Jim Tressel on going into the Ring of Honor this weekend as well. We kick it off, though, with a little bit of the real truth. Hit it, guys.
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2: Julian Sain will throw for more yards this season than CJ Carr, Arch Manning, and Dante Moore. Not combined, but individually. Is that the real truth?
0: Yeah, I think it is the real truth. But I think the one caveat that you have to do before I can say this is the real truth is you have to acknowledge that it's yards per game. Now, I expect Ohio State to play a very long season into January. But provided that they don't, you're really looking at the yards per game number is what you have to do because these teams are all going to play different games. Buckeyes could have upwards of three more games than, for example, Notre Dame, especially when you factor in potentially a Big Ten championship game. Last year, Julian did that. Last year, Julian averaged 257.9 yards per game. That's better. Second on this list was actually Arch at 243, then Dante Moore, 237, CJ with 228. But Notre Dame had two first-round pick running backs last year. They don't have that this year. But I also don't think they have the weaponry on the outside that Ohio State does. And furthermore, even if they did, I don't think it would matter. My hunch is they are going to unleash Julian Sain this year and the offense and the weapons on the outside. And I think it will be even more prolific than it was last year. And I think his yards per game will go up. 257 is pretty big. I think it'll even be up this year compared to what it was last year. So I do think this is the real truth. And I think it's just going to be Ohio State at their best is him throwing it all over the football field to all of those weapons and then salting away the game in the second half with the run game. And I think they'll do that. So I think this is the real truth. I think he will throw for more yards than all of these guys individually will.
3: Real quick, I know you were talking about more of the weapons for CJ Carr. Mm-hmm. Did you see same story with Quincy Porter? He's out week one with injury. I did. Injuries kind of.
0: He wanted a big payday here, too, and they said, mm-hmm. actually, no, we're good.
3: Yeah, he injuries obviously plagued him his freshman season at Ohio State. And it seems like there's still an issue with Notre Dame here. So I cannot believe that Dante Moore came back to college to not, one, be the number one pick in the NFL draft, and two, to win a Heisman Trophy type thing. Also a national championship, but for him himself individually. And I believe Oregon is going to do everything in their power to get him that. So I think Oregon is going to, even though they have a good running game and a good offensive line, I think they are going to throw the ball a lot with Dante Moore this year. And he's got the receivers, Jeremiah McClellan, DeCorian Moore, two guys that Ohio State were heavily in on recruiting and bringing them there. I believe, is it Dez Stewart or Evan Stewart? I can't remember the first name.
0: He's been there for a while. Texas A&M, yeah.
3: Yeah, Evan Stewart's been there for a while. So he has some good receivers to throw to. I'm also not in on the Ohio State's offense is going to open up. In fact, I think they've got two good running backs that they really like. I think they really like their offensive line. So I think Ohio State's going to run the ball probably more than Oregon too. Plus, Ohio State has a tough schedule. And it's going to be tough for Julian to get some of those yards some games, I think, just because of the quality opponent they are playing. I think he will be more than CJ Carr, but I don't think he'll be more than Dante Moore.
0: So that would, does it surprise you that, guys, that Dante Moore was 20 yards per game less than Julian last year?
3: It does.
0: 20 yards per game less. Arch was 15 yards per game less. I mean, Julian was it by a long ways last year of this group.
2: And I think Ohio State's doing a good job of honoring the running back, the tradition of Buckeye running backs, of honoring Jim Tressel and honoring Jim Bowman, as Maurice Claret's going to serve as the first victory bell ringer of the 2026 season Saturday in that game against Ball State.
0: Oh, is that real truth or is that just the truth?
2: That's the truth. That was just announced.
0: Oh, okay. Nice.
2: On Saturday, Isaiah West will have more carries than Jeremiah Smith has targets. Is that the real truth?
0: Oh, geez. That's a fun one. Over under, Jeremiah Smith targets, Isaiah West carries. Yeah, I think probably Isaiah. My hunch is. If in my mind's eye, Jeremiah has like 5 for 135 and 2 scores. Something like that. You know, and it's probably 8 to 10 targets in the first half. So you said, boy, that's a really good one. I think that's going to be right on it. I think Isaiah West could have 10 carries in this thing. That seems about right. It'll be Bo Jackson first and then him after it. You said targets, not catches, right?
2: Correct.
0: I'm going to still say that I think it's Isaiah West carries more than Jeremiah Smith targets, but I think that's a really good one because I think it's about equal.
3: Yeah, I think this is Isaiah West, and I think it's pretty easy. I think we'll see Isaiah West probably get at least 15 carries on Saturday. I think him and Bo Jackson are going to be in a pretty big split of carries all year this year. And I do think maybe Ohio State will play. And again, I'm hoping I don't see Jeremiah Smith in the second half, but maybe we will see some of the running backs, especially Isaiah West. Maybe Bo Jackson won't, but Isaiah West will. So I think I could see Isaiah West getting 15 carries this week. I could see Jeremiah getting 10 targets, but I think it's probably a little less than that, maybe 8 targets for Jeremiah. So I think it's Isaiah West.
0: All right, so let's just use the last year's Grambling game as the barometer. So last year in the Grambling game, our leading ball carrier was Bo Jackson with 9 carries. James Peoples had 8. C.J. Donaldson had 5. Isaiah West had 8. Last year in the Grambling game, Jeremiah had 5 receptions for 119 and 2. So I didn't know this, but that's pretty much exactly what I kind of laid out for him. I do wonder what Jeremiah's target list was. So targets. Oh, I don't see that on ESPN. That's a shame. Probably have to go to PFF or something like that to find the amount of targets he had. But he had 5 touches. I think it's going to be right there. Because I think one thing you learn when you play these outside opponents is they really spread it around as the game goes along. All right, that was a good one. Right on it.
2: While Bake looks, I'm in a mood now, and I'm going to say at some point this season, an Ohio State tight end will have the second most catches of any Buckeye player. Is that the real truth?
0: At some point this season. My God, an over-under dream. You're out of your mind. You're running around like a lunatic right now.
2: Kind
0: of like
2: crazy.
0: Kids in Wonka.
2: It's week one. Let's go nuts, kids.
0: I don't think that's the real truth. I don't think that will be the real truth. I don't think that the tight end room is as good as it was last year. I wonder if at any point Max Clair was the second leading receiver on an Ohio State team in a game last year. My hunch would be no, but that would take... We'd need the MIT kids on that in a hurry.
3: Real quick, Jeremiah Smith had 5 targets in that Grambling game. He caught all 5
0: for
3: them.
0: 5?
3: Yeah.
0: Okay, and then Isaiah West had 8
3: yep.
0: carries.
3: I do believe there was a game last year where Max Clair was the second leading receiver for Ohio State. I believe there was at least one. I'll start looking at that now, but...
0: Well, you don't need to do that. Just have the MIT kids do that, Beck.
3: I don't think Ohio State has a tight end the caliber of Max Clair this year either.
0: No. Mm-mm. So you say no, right?
3: Yeah, I say no.
0: Yeah.
2: We'll do a Blue Jackets one real quick. Kale McCarr's $20 million per year contract has no effect on Zach Werenski's future with the Columbus Blue Jackets. Is that the real truth?
0: Yes. I do think it's the real truth. I don't think what Kale McCarr is making has anything to do with Zach Werenski because I don't think it's going to come down to money for Zach Werenski. I think it's going to come down to where does he want to play the remainder of his prime? Is it here or does he want to compete for cups? If he doesn't believe that that can happen here, and based on everything that's happened this summer, my belief is in the back of his head, he doesn't believe that that can happen here. So I don't think it's going to be money that drives the Zach Werenski decision at all. I'm sure the Blue Jackets are waiting to pay him with a Brinks truck, but I don't think it's about that for him.
3: Yeah, I don't think it affects Zach Werenski's long-term future here at all. The Blue Jackets, if Zach Werenski wants to stay here, will pay him whatever it takes, I believe, to get him to stay here. The biggest question is, does Zach Werenski want to stay here? And it sure seemed like everything we heard this summer, that was no. Now they have come out now, and Zach said, I was blown out of proportion, and that he does want to be here, and he wants to win here, and all of that. But I don't think the Cale Makar situation changes anything, because the Blue Jackets, I believe, it might be one of the reasons that they didn't get some of these guys signed until the very end with arbitration, and Adam Fantilli isn't signed now, is because they might be trying to save every dollar they can because they know they have to pay Zach a ton.
0: I don't think he's going to sign it.
3: I don't either.
0: Until I see pen to paper, I don't think he's going to sign it. I think he wants, he's 29, guys. Go ahead, Bruce.
2: Well, just real quick, Max Clair was Ohio State's second leading receiver in their 34-10 win at Purdue last season. So he had 5 receptions for 59 yards, no touchdowns. Jeremiah in that game, 10 receptions, 137 yards and a touchdown in that game. Bryson Rogers had 2 catches, 30 yards. Brandon Innes, 3 catches, 26 yards.
3: And there was no Carnell Tate in that game.
2: Right.
0: Oh, that's right. I forgot all the Tate in the games that Carnell missed with injury. So, but still, that's a good job of the MIT kids to get that sorted out in short order of getting the information on that. A legend goes into the Ring of Honor. Jim Tressel on the ultimate honor as a Buckeye coming up next. Bishop and Friends right here on The Fan.
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5: From the Logan AC and Heat Services Weather Center.
6: It has been a warm and humid day, and this afternoon just continues that. Partly sunny skies with highs in the low 90s. It'll feel more like 100 at times. Overnight, partly cloudy skies, humid, mid-70s for a low. No relief during the nighttime hours. Wednesday, mostly sunny skies, back around 94 for a high. Top feels like temperature in the afternoon, once again around 100. For The Fan, I'm 10 Weather Impact meteorologist Justin Gertz.
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4: 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Bo knows many people. 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
0: 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Both will take care of you. We've got ourselves kind of an interesting opener with a lot of stuff thrown in it. We do have a senior day that's going to happen in the opener, which has never been done before. In addition to that, you're going to honor Jim Tressel. Reese had the news here in the last couple of minutes that Maurice Clarett is going to ring the bell. So you've got a lot of things. That times up nicely with Jim. I do feel like when you think of Tressel, you think of Maurice. I mean, those things are kind of linked, the two of them. There's a 30 for 30 on those Youngstown boys that's worth a watch if you haven't seen it before. It's all over the ESPN Plus app. You can find it there and check it out. Tressel will go into the Ring of Honor. He will join a pretty exclusive group in that Ring of Honor. He was asked on CBS Sports what it means to be inducted into the Ring of Honor. Here was his answer.
17: You know, Beanie, every time I think of it, all I can think of is, you know, that sign up there is going to represent, you know, 10 years of guys like you, coaches, the fans that, you know, encouraged us, you know, all the people that, you know, all the people behind the scenes, you know, whether it's, you know, Doug Callen taping your ankle or, you know, Coach Lichter in the weight room with you or, you know, whoever in the equipment, Lewis Van Hoos in the equipment room. You know, when you look at that sign, it represents a whole lot of people that, you know, worked extremely hard for 10 years, worked like crazy to try to represent a wonderful university and make them proud. And now everyone that looks at that was a part of that. Heck, we had 10 different marching bands, the best damn band in the land that are represented up there. So, you know, it's pretty cool what all that represents.
0: So, number one, Lewis Van Hoos getting a name drop there is fun. I do like that. I'm sure that was pretty good. But that is the most Tress answer. That's who Tress is. That's who he is. That's why we called him the Senator. That's why when you went to his press conferences, the most impressive thing I've ever seen a coach do in my life is the press conference that he had after Tatgate, where he filibustered for 54 minutes of a 1 hour availability and went through every single player on the depth chart and talked about them. And then there was time for like three questions and that was it. And that was a wrap. I mean, he just straight up filibustered. It was unbelievable. I was more of an Urban guy because Urban ask a question, get an answer. But I can certainly understand, and having hosted Jim Tressel shows from the beginning when I got here, the reverence, and I do think that Tressel is more beloved. And I think that the beating Michigan and saying he would do it, that is as legendary of an opening hello world moment that we've had in college sports, maybe ever. To be standing there on a basketball court and call your shot, coming out of a decade where you did not have success against them and it led to the undoing of the previous coach, is one of the ballsiest things I've ever seen done. I wasn't even here at that time, but you were aware of it. I remember even seeing it like on SportsCenter, like, wait, what? The Ohio State, new Ohio State coach called his shot. And I was familiar with Tress because of he was at Youngstown State and they played the University of Montana. I'm pretty sure they played him in a national championship game, but they definitely played him in the playoffs. And he won national championships in the 90s at Youngstown State on the football side. So I was very familiar with him. I remember talking to a buddy of mine who was a diehard Buckeye fan down in Florida at the time. His dad had gone to Ohio State and just lived and died with everything the Buckeyes did. And he was really worried about Tress. I'm like, dude, he's going to win. Like, just really believed that Tress would win, even if I had no connection to him. I just saw what he did at Youngstown State, and that's going to travel. And I didn't even realize of his dad and the history in the state and that he would know all the coaches and all of those things. It was the perfect hire at the perfect time and probably as much of an onions play from somebody who just got a job as we've ever seen. And then to back it up and not only win when he said he would, but then continue to beat Michigan most of the times that he played them. That's, to me, the legacy. I obviously, O2 stands on its own, but the idea that he shifted a rivalry for 20 years. Really? I mean, it was a 20-year shift, and he basically led to him and then Urban on top of it led to the undoing of like the Bo Michigan program.
2: And it was kind of the way he said that they were going to beat Michigan. This wasn't like a Kurt Cignetti coming in saying, Purdue sucks, but so does Michigan and Ohio State. Like, no. Tressel came in and said, you're going to be really proud of our young people in however many days up in Ann Arbor, and then he delivers on that. And I do think, you know, with Columbus being kind of the melting pot of the state, like the legend of Tressel coming down from Youngstown. I know, you know, half of my family's from that part of Ohio. And it's like he walks on water up there. And it's pretty damn close to how Ohio State fans and how Central Ohio feels about the man. And he always went, you know, about his business with such humility, but such seriousness that you couldn't not respect him. And he remembers everybody's name and like six of their relatives. Like, he'll always ask, like, how's your mom? How's so-and-so's mom? And you're like, how do you know all of these things? And it's just because he cared so much about people. Like, I know it seems sometimes hokey to the more cynical folk out there, but, like, you win with people was kind of one of his mantras.
3: Well, and it's no surprise because his dad was a coach, right? Yeah. And he learned from his dad in taking care of other people. And I don't know if I've ever heard Jim Tressel talk about himself.
0: He doesn't.
3: People ask him about himself. Mm-mm. But it's always about all of the other people that were involved in whatever he's being asked about in that moment. And I know he's more beloved by me because Ohio State went through an era with John Cooper that, man, there were a lot of highs. But those lows were rough at the end of the season. Mm-hmm. Losing to teams that you felt you were better than, that you shouldn't have lost to, losing in bowl games. We talk about the Michigan record a lot, but the bowl game record wasn't great either for Coop. And Coop, I don't think Coop gets enough credit because of those things for what he did, nationalizing the Ohio State program and the Ohio State brand. But as a kid, you were living and dying with all of that in Central Ohio.
0: Yep.
3: And Tressel came in and you weren't dying anymore. In fact, you were riding high.
0: Mm-hmm.
3: And he called his shot and he produced. And it would never happen again, Bo, at Ohio State. Never again at Ohio State would the coach of Youngstown State, never. No matter how many national championships he won, would never be named the head coach at Ohio State again.
0: No, and I think as it goes, and again, I wasn't here when this all happened, but when Tress was hired was predated me here by several years. But the way that, and we kind of stumbled into this when we were out at the Rose Bowl and Ohio State was playing against Oregon, and Mike Bellotti was retired at that point. But Mike Bellotti basically said that he was offered the Ohio State job by Andy Geiger, but he couldn't get his wife to leave Eugene. She didn't want to leave Eugene, but that Mike Bellotti was the guy that they were initially trying. And then it ended up being Tress and Mace, you know, Glenn Mason. He was at Minnesota at the time and winning at Minnesota, and Mace played here. And it ended up being kind of a battle between those two to decide who got it. He's obviously very, very deserving of this. Urban made a point a couple of weeks ago that more names should go up there. I think Urban's will go up there too. Should there be more players up there? Right now, the only ones up there are Heisman winners as players, and Bill Willis.
2: I think you keep it Heisman winners.
0: Like, how's 75 not up there?
3: Yeah, that's the thing there. Like, Orlando Pace should probably be up there.
2: Ultra special circumstances.
0: Like, is four not going to be up there?
2: Well,
0: if he doesn't win the Heisman, he's not up there. If he wins two national titles, he's not going up there.
3: I want it
0: to be. Not saying retire the number. I'm just saying, like, it has to be special. There's a fine line. Mm-hmm. But, like, you're honoring coaches. Should you be honoring players, too?
3: I think probably so. But I think you still want it to be really, really special. Like, should James be up there? Maybe. Three-time All-American.

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0: Well, I see the key card still works.
9: Yeah, they let me in. I came in and everyone's looking at me like, who's this guy?
0: What do you mean, who's this? You're on every promo. What do you mean, who's this guy?
9: They do have
0: me. I see you all over Channel 10 all day long.
9: I'm in a few promos. That is correct. It's all right.
0: There's a couple of them. A couple of them that you're in.
9: I needed a better agent. I should get residuals. What do you think?
0: You really should.
9: If there's a lawyer out there, I'm looking to do commercials. If someone needs someone to do a commercial, Bo and I are available, right?
0: Well, there you go. I mean, that's
9: right there. Would you, if you would you like me to do a commercial for you, endorse something you sell, I'm here, right?
0: You're here. You're here to listen. Yeah,
9: I'm here for the people. Yeah, I'm here for the people.
0: Let me ask you this.
9: Yeah.
0: Can you believe this is another, we're here?
9: You know what? I was just thinking about this on the way down here.
0: Yeah.
9: Listening to you guys and some of the things you were debating, and it was interesting. But what I really think is interesting is that July 4th seems like it was yesterday, but mm-hmm. when July 4th hits, the summer's over. Boom. You ever notice it like... Now winter just seems to go forever, and it's going to be like the sun will disappear shortly, mm-hmm. and you will not see the sun. We'll be deprived of vitamin D. We're going to walk around like zombies. You know what I mean?
0: I do. Yeah.
9: And that's what is in store for us. But it all like came to an end. July 4th was like yesterday, wasn't it?
0: Yeah, it did. It does feel like that.
9: It's always, and when I was a kid in high school and when I was a kid in grade school, I always loved the 4th of July, but I also hated it because I knew summer was going to be over before I knew it.
0: Yeah, and it's really the halfway part, but we've jammed so much stuff into August now. And for what we do, obviously, everything's built around the football season. And so, you know, you're starting before Labor Day or Labor Day weekend now, and next year it'll be even a week earlier. So all of this stuff gets amped up. This is kind of crazy. So they're doing Senior Day Saturday. Yeah. They're also honoring Tress. And then Maurice is the honorary ringing the bell. So there's a lot going on for a Ball State opener, my friend.
9: Let me tell you what. You got a lot going on in the stadium. We now have those luxury boxes down on the field like they have in Jerry World. You got the new turf. It's everything. Let me tell you this, and I said this before, and I said it to Ross Bjork. I think other universities are going to start copying what they are doing at Ohio State. I mean, mm-hmm. they have elevated it to another level.

0: You and I talked about that when they opened up camp and they had all the fans there, and it was like the NFL. I mean, but it was a carnival. They're selling stuff. They had food. It was wild. And I think those days are going to only expand. And I think about the excitement around this football team, and rightfully so. I mean, they are loaded. I remember at the end of last season, people running around screaming, the sky was falling. The Buckeyes had 30-some players in the transfer portal. Oh, my God, this is the beginning of the end. Well, they did pretty good reloading, didn't they? And they have now the number one ranked team in the country. The target is huge. But like you, I think we're about to see something very special on the offense. I think we're going to see two things. I think Ryan Day was very unhappy with how the running game was last year. Mm-hmm. And when I say the running game, not 3 yards in a cloud and dust. He wants to have home run hitters.
1: Yep.
0: He got used to that with Trey. He got used to that with the guys that he had. I mean, he saw what Urban Meyer did with Zeke Elliott. Yeah. And I think he wants that back. He wants home run hitters. He's not worried about, you know, you want to get your first downs and stuff, but he wants guys that are going to run the daylight and are going to take it to the end zone. I think they're going to light it up on offense this year. I think we're going to see a new and improved Julian Sain. And I'm with you, Bo. I think he's going to bust some records this year.
1: Me too.
0: I think he's going to let that ball go. But here's the thing you got to remember. He put on over 10 pounds. He's got a new chip on his shoulder. And he was not the same guy at the end of the season he was at the beginning of the season. He was banged up. He was not able to run. This year, they don't want him to run unless he has to, but he is going to run, and he's going to be effective. And I think that's just another element. And then I just fully expect it is going to be so much fun to watch Jeremiah Smith, Ennis, Chris Henry. I just think it's going to be fun. And then I love the competition in the running back room. You got home run hitters. Bo Jackson was close last year. I don't think he's going to be close anymore.
1: No, I'm with you. I want to see all these new toys, and we'll get to unwrap some of these on Saturday, and we see some of these new faces. And defensively, obviously, it's all new in terms, not up front, but in terms of both levels beyond the front line. There's all sorts of new faces in there. So there's a lot to look forward to on that side of things. What do you make of I've talked to you about this a lot. You and Moose were really on the Tress hiring, and we were just talking about this before you joined, and I think it's one of the most ballsy plays I've ever seen when and I wasn't here, you were, when Tress said we're gonna beat him. You're gonna be proud of us in Ann Arbor. Yeah. And he did it and then backed it up. What did Tress represent to you? And for someone who covered it, how did it land that they hired somebody to be the head coach at Ohio State from 1AA? Because Dommy, that would never happen again.
0: You know, it was funny. The president that was here was Brett Kirwan. And I know Geiger was interviewing a lot of highfalutin guys. He had the guy from Oregon here. They had a bunch of different guys coming in. And Tress's interview with Kirwan was what I was told was the difference. You know, the other guy, Glenn Mason, wanted that job. But, you know, I'll say one thing. Jim Tressel. And I'm a huge fan of his. I love the guy. He's been very good to me over the years. But, I say that about all the coaches. They've been very good to me, from Earl Bruce to all of them. But Tress, you know, we called him the senator for a reason. Mm-hmm. And now I think it's amazing that he's in government now because he's doing it. I mean, he's he does a great job. He was the fact, you know, I used to tell people ask me, and this is a true story, Tress was the greatest at telling you stuff, but not telling you anything. And he was so good at that, and he was engaging, and I loved it. But someone said to me, what's the difference between Tress and Urban Meyer when they went from one to the other? And I said, let me give you an example. With Tress, you can ask him what time it is. Just say, hey, coach, what time is it? And Tress would give you the most educated answer you could imagine on time. He would tell you who began keeping time.
1: Yes,
0: he would tell you who made the best watches. would tell you everything there was to know about time, that the Swiss make incredible watches and everything. Yeah. And he would tell you that there's daylight, say everything about time.
1: Yeah.
0: But you still don't know what time it was.
1: Yeah.
0: But you had learned 8 million things, but you didn't know the one thing you asked. Or Urban, he was just, you know how Urban was. It was like, it's 5 o'clock. Next question.
1: Next. Yes.
0: But, yeah, but I love Tress, though. Tress, there were two Tresses. There was the public Tress, and then there was the Tress that coached him hard. He was on him, and you got to realize he was an Earl Bruce disciple, and he was an old school coach. But the one thing about when you say old school and coaching hard, he loved his kids. Oh, Woody gosh. Hayes loved his kids. Earl Bruce loved his kids. All of them. They loved their kids. And, you know, Tress deserves to be on the Ring of Honor. Tress is, you know, I think about what he did that year. It was amazing. I think about that day. I mean, he's pretty sharp. To think about, you know, I played against his daddy when he was coaching at Baldwin Wallace. I was at Otterbein, and his dad was up there. But,
1: yeah,
0: you know, he comes from a football family, grew up in Berea, was friends with Lou Toto Groza, hung around the Browns. I mean, football's in his blood. But I think about that day he was hired, and he went to the basketball game, and he said, and most especially, you'll be proud of the Buckeyes in whatever many days up in Ann Arbor, Michigan. And he backed it up.
1: I think the thing that, to sum up the Tress conversation too, and now being friends with a lot of guys he coached, when you signed up to play for Tress at Ohio State or Youngstown State or wherever you did, you signed up for a coach for life.
0: Yes.
1: He stays in contact with all of them, Dom.
0: Yes.
1: It's unbelievable. They revere him, his players do. And I'm not suggesting that that's not the case with Urban or that it's not the case with Coop, but it's that way with Tress, 100%. He stays in contact with all of them. It's incredible.
0: Well, he rallied around Maurice Clarett and helped him change his life, and Maurice is going to ring the bell. And I'm a huge fan. I actually would have loved to have seen Tress run for governor, be honest with you.
1: I think at some point it would have been interesting to see him. You know, I know how close he got with Indy, with the Colts, and how that kind of fell apart at the end. And I know there was a flirtation with the Browns years ago. I would have liked to, I don't know how it would have worked, but I do think that he would have adapted. Anybody who thought that, like, he would, you know, because some of the criticism was, well, would he be too corny for an NFL locker room? I think he adapted. You hit on it exactly. Yeah. There was public facing, face of the university, Tress. Politician, all of that. And then there was the other Tress who was so damn competitive.
0: He would have been
1: the son of a coach.
0: I think he would have been a great NFL coach. He grew up with the Browns. I mean, he was there. And he knew how to motivate people.
1: Mm-hmm.
0: And, you know, all these guys do at this level. They know how to motivate people. But good for Ohio State honor and Tress. He deserves it. And, I think all of them do. I mean, John Cooper modernized Ohio State. I mean, I think about, you know, where Ohio State was when Earl had to deal with. I mean, it was not easy following a legend like Woody Hayes. And Woody, you know, was not into money. Woody was not into paying, you know, like money was going to be the ruination of everything, you know. Yep. They didn't, you know, you think about this. Coop and I talked one day. He lost a coach to East Carolina, whatever, because they couldn't afford to pay match what they were giving him as an assistant there. Think about that.
1: It's crazy.
0: Think about this. When Coop was coaching at Ohio State, women's field hockey would play practice on the AstroTurf field at the Woody Hayes, and football was on the two grass fields on either side, and women's field hockey was having practice in the middle of that.
1: Crazy.
0: Think about that.
1: Different world, man.
0: It was a whole different world back then.
1: It was. All right. Great stuff as always. But a little bit of a teaser. You and I got up to something maybe tomorrow. We'll see.
0: I think we are. Did you talk to some people?
1: I've talked. I think we're going to be in a good spot. So pay attention to that coming forward.
0: Yeah. We'll let you know. And then we can talk about it next week.
1: Look forward to it. All right, buddy. Talk to you soon.
0: We're just getting the band back together.
1: That's all it is. That's all it is. That's all it is, my friend.
0: Average Joe show, maybe.
1: You know, that show went off the air 15 years ago, August 30th. It just popped up. Wall-to-Wall Sports Prime.
0: Maybe yeah. By the way, if you're looking for someone to do a commercial, Bo Bishop and Dom Tabari.
1: Oh, I'm involved.
0: Well, I'm trying to help you.
1: I appreciate that.
0: I got nothing to do. I got time.
1: Get out of here. Thing or not a thing up next. Bishop and Friends right here on The Fan.
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22: Dallas Stars beat writer Sam Nessler reported Monday morning that franchise has a plan to move their game broadcasts to Amazon Prime Video this upcoming season. He also listed five other teams that could be joining the Dallas Stars on Amazon: the Columbus Blue Jackets, Minnesota Wild, Carolina Hurricanes, Anaheim Mighty Ducks, St. Louis Blues. Blue Jackets have yet to announce where fans will be able to watch their team on television for the upcoming season. First Ohio Battery, sister site of 11 Warriors, added to Sam Nessler's report, quote, "While Amazon Prime will not be the exclusive option for Jackets fans this season, sources have told First Ohio Battery the streaming service will be one option to watch games beginning this fall. Additional details are expected from the team later this week," end quote. Thing or not a thing?
1: Not a thing yet, but could be a thing. Did you see, by the way, the Cavs just announced that they've partnered with DAZN on their games? So that's primarily where they're going to be. This would be just my one message to, if you're something other than football, as you chase carriers and distribution and all of these things, it is critical, in my opinion, that you remain easily available to people in your market. So if you are the Columbus Blue Jackets and you're going to go on an app and you're going to do Amazon Prime or you're going to do something else, then damn it, make sure some of your games are over the air. Make sure that there are people who can turn on a television and find your games immediately. One thing that we've learned, when you have to go seek out apps and you have to bounce from one to the next, we don't have the attention span for it, and a younger generation absolutely doesn't. This stuff needs to be easy to find, readily available, and easy to watch. And if it's not, unless it's football, it's proving that we are not going to go find it. So I hope whatever they do also includes something here that takes care of the local market so that those games can be seen.
23: And I'm guessing when First Ohio Battery reports that's whatever else is being worked on. As I said, it's not the exclusive. I don't know what that would be, though. Like, I don't know what that's going to be, because, like, we can't take them because of affiliations, right? That we've got to have so much CBS programming on 10 TV. I'm guessing 4 and 6 are the same. Now, they've partnered with the CW a little bit, but would the CW want to do every game? You know, I don't know. Like, Rock Entertainment has done some Clippers games, a company that's up in Cleveland. Would they want to jump in on this? I'm actually kind of surprised they didn't do the Cavs. That's maybe they're just, that's a little too much for them right now. I don't know, but it's a sucky situation for sports fans, and I wonder, like, outside of the NFL, if these sports teams in, and I guess the NBA has a good deal with ESPN, but that's not every team, every broadcast. I wonder if outside of the NFL, these teams are kind of stuck and they're not going to be getting TV money anymore.
1: I think that's exactly what's happening. Yeah, I don't think there's any TV money out there for these individuals. You know, if you're not football, or you're not like the national package, I don't think in some there are. And I think that's what that golf, I mean, this is a sports business conversation, but that's like the golf between like what the Dodgers make. I mean, just do the baseball, like what the Dodgers make from their television package versus the Guardians and Reds.
23: Yeah.
1: How can you possibly?
23: It's going to be a different world for these sports teams. And I wonder, like, how much this is going to, because we've seen it affect some of the things with the Blue Jackets this offseason. I wonder how many sports teams, like, really relied on that money, and this is going to really hurt them.
1: Yeah.
22: From the For What It's Worth department, Jackets have two nationally televised games coming up. Tuesday, November 10th against the Florida Panthers. That'll be your ESPN Plus, Hulu, Disney Plus package. And then Thursday, April 8th, the penultimate game of the regular season. That'll be against the Philadelphia Flyers, 7:30 on TNT and True TV.
23: Reese, by the way, we're exactly 1 month away from the Jackets opener. So this has to get figured out pretty quick. 1 month away.
22: Do we want to do UCLA or PBR?
1: UCLA.
22: On Monday, the Bruins fired athletic director Martin Jarmond after 5 years in Westwood. In a letter to the UCLA community, their chancellor explained the move, citing the Bruins Athletics, quote, currently carries a significant financial deficit and its current path is not sustainable. UCLA's chancellor adds that they are he is grateful to Martin for his extraordinary service to UCLA. Jarman's reportedly owed the $6.5 million remaining on his contract, including a base of $5.9 plus the retention bonus. So they're paying him not to work. Thing or not a thing.
1: I have no idea why these you can't fire somebody with cause and not have to pay. Like, why does he get all his money?
22: This is not financially responsible, UCLA.
1: That's literally his job, is to run the athletic department and make it profitable. That's why he was hired. Now, he was here. He was here under Gene Smith. He was one of Gene's lieutenants. Knew him a little bit. I remember being floored that he got the Boston College AD job, and then even more floored that he got the UCLA AD job. And when people would talk about him coming back here to replace Gene, he was never a name I ever thought of. I thought maybe Pat Chun out at Washington now, I thought maybe he would be somebody that potentially could do it, but I never thought Martin would be the guy to be able to do that. So this deficit that they're in, and I saw something today as well that said that since joining the Big Ten, Rutgers is a $500 million deficit in the athletic department. Throw them out. Throw them out. Throw them out. And with UCLA, now UCLA didn't have to take the discount like Oregon and Washington did, which is just incredible. So UCLA just has too many damn sports, way too many sports to be able to pay for it. So they're just going to have to trim back a lot of it. But they are getting the full freight from the Big Ten, just like USC is.
23: It's interesting because you're right, Bo. Anytime you heard of replacements for Gene Smith, he was on the list. And he was at the top for people where they just, Jeez. Well, he was here, so might as well. I don't know how much of this was his fault or not. I saw something today that was talking about Rutgers and UCLA and how they had issues before they even came into the Big Ten. I don't think this is the end of this because these athletic budgets didn't have built in them paying players, and they have to do that now. And I think you're going to have a lot of universities trimming a lot of fat. And unfortunately, that's a lot of spots for people to go to college that aren't going to be there anymore. I also wonder how many of these universities depend on their athletic department. I wonder how much all of this is going to sink not only athletic departments, but universities. I think it's going to happen.
1: It's fair. Yeah, I think it's fair. I think that's a fair question. And the California schools, because the athletic departments and a lot of those are in, and those are impossible schools to get into. Like, the admission rates on those are impossible. Everybody wants to go there. But their athletic departments are just all completely in the red. They just have way too many damn sports.
23: Also,
1: can't operate that way.
23: Smart idea to be flying these teams all over the country all the time.
1: Yeah. It turns out the old Pac-12 maybe just should have had better leadership or a little bit more patience. We'll continue with two-a-days. We move to the AFC East, a Super Bowl contender, and much like yesterday, one that is not the opposite of that. But our old buddy Jeff Hafley getting his shot in Miami among the topics of conversation coming up next. Bishop and Friends right here on The Fan.
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22: Good morning, I'm Eric Reeser. Top-ranked Ohio State opens the season Saturday at the Shoe. Buckeyes will host Ball State at 12:30. National champion running back Maurice Clarett will be the first victory bell ringer of the season. His head coach Jim Tressel will be inducted into OSU's Ring of Honor on Saturday. The Buckeyes will also be celebrating Senior Day in their Week 1 matchup against the Cardinals. OSU's head coach Ryan Day will speak with the media about an hour from now. We'll carry those comments live on The Fan. The Ryan Day radio show will also hit The Fan Thursday at noon. The Athletic is reporting Ohio State's Week 9 game against number 2 Oregon is likely likely a 3:30 kick on CBS. Bucks will host the Ducks Saturday, November 7th. In Baseball Tuesday, Reds have the Padres at 6:40. Same time in Cleveland, Guardians welcome the Blue Jays. And the Clippers are back at Huntington Park for Diamond Dog Night against Iowa at 7:05. 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
1: All right, final hour on a Tuesday edition. Before we hit the open for two-a-days, I'm going to list six names. Jalen Tolbert, Caleb Douglas, Malik Washington, Chris Bell, Ryan Miller, and Kevin Coleman Jr. That's the two deep at receiver for the team we're doing first.
2: Woof.
1: The Miami Dolphins. 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
21: 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Will your favorite team win it all this season? I doubt it.
1: I think that that is the receiver equivalent of... You remember when the Browns had Brock Osweiler and Cody Kessler and was it Deshaun Kizer? I can't even remember. But I remember going to a Browns preseason training camp and just going, holy smokes, this is the most incompetent quarterback room I've ever seen. And indeed, they either went 1-15 or 0-16 that year. I've never seen a receiver room this bad. And this is a receiver room that had Tyreek Hill and Jaylen Waddle and was one of the most dynamic offenses from a weaponry standpoint that we've ever seen. I have no idea why Malik Willis signed there. I have no idea who Malik Willis is going to throw to. They have Devon Achane, and that is about it. And he is a stud. Jeff Hafley, our old buddy, has the job. He's your new head coach. Mike is on the way out. He's now coordinating the offense in L.A., and I'm guessing that that'll work quite well. In the meantime, he steps and inherits a Miami Dolphins team that went 7-10 a year ago, but no longer has Tua Tagovailoa, Tyreek Hill, Jalen Waddle, Bradley Chubb, Micah Fitzpatrick, and others. Instead, they did splash for Malik Willis, but it's kind of a crazy one because, like, why would you sign him when there's nobody for him to throw to? This is clearly a team that looks like they're tanking to me. My guess is their wish list, if they believe in Malik Willis, and they must because they paid him, their wish list is that Jeremiah Smith comes home. And that's kind of what they're playing for this season. Yeah, this is a brutal operation. Brutal.
22: Number one, if I'm Jeff Hafley, is just get me to a place I can get Jeremiah, knowing that I'll have next season at the very least. Thank everybody that all 10 new head coaches in the NFL signed 5-year deals.
1: Yeah.
22: So I've at least got this thing this fall to work things out and knowing the cap hell that I'm about to walk into. So the Dolphins are paying Tua $55.4 million. He didn't plan for him. Tyreek Hill, $28.2 million. He didn't plan for anybody. Jalen Waddle, 23.2. He's not playing for the Denver Broncos. Jalen Ramsey, 20.9. Steelers. Micah Fitzpatrick on the Jets. Bradley Chubb, $11 million on the Buffalo Bills. Terry Armstead. Is he of the Seahawks now? Yeah, $10.7 million. That all counts against their cap this year. A mess. So, look, you get 32 of these opportunities for Jeff Hafley. He wants to be a head coach. Here you go, buddy. But I do think the conversations, at least would hope for his sake, were had that you've got this year just... Figure it out with Malik. See if there's a path forward for him. He's in Miami because they gave him the biggest bag.
2: It is no wonder about a month ago, 3 weeks ago, Jeff Hafley came out and said, I hope Devon Achane's ready to touch the ball 40 times a game.
1: Yeah.
2: Because there ain't nobody else that can do it. I mean, this is
1: brutal. Look at this roster.
2: Like, why would you...
22: Kyle McCord, baby.
2: Why would you spend all that money on a quarterback and give him this?
1: I don't understand it. I mean, I'm looking at this right now just on our lads, and it looks to me, I think this is right. They only have four first-round picks total in their two deep, and two of them are rookies this year. Two of their four. They have no ones anywhere. I don't know that I've ever seen anything quite like this. And to your point, both of your points, why in the hell would you pay Malik Willis? How does he survive and get through this thing and stay upright? They brought Kyle McCord, as Reese kind of mentioned there. They traded for him, so he's in the mix as the backup. They traded away Quinn Ewers, another former Buckeye, obviously. But there's nothing here, man. This is brutal. ideally, they're the worst team in the league. They have the number one overall pick, and they get a king's ransom to move back from like 1 to 3 or 4 with Arizona or whomever. And then they still get Jeremiah at 3 or 4, and they get extra ones for whoever needs a quarterback at number one overall. But this is real, though. They really need Malik Willis to be good. That gives them the opportunity to rebuild this, because everything reset about the salary cap and the hell that they're in this year, that is tough to dig out of. And if Malik Willis isn't it, and they have to get a quarterback at number one overall, because they're clearly going to be in that mix, then you can't address all the other things. And then the quarterback's in a situation where he's in a no-win spot. So what a mess.
2: How can you even tell, though, if Malik Willis is good?
1: I don't know.
2: And you definitely
1: can he stay upright.
2: And you
1: definitely make plays.
2: You definitely don't want him to be real good, because you want to be picking top two, I would think, so you can get Jeremiah.
1: You want him to be good and lose, is what you want. You want him to be good and lose. This is the worst receiver room I've ever seen.
2: Their three best playmakers are in their running back room.
1: Mm-hmm.
2: Yep. Achane, Jalen Wright, and Ollie Gordon. Those are their three best playmakers.
1: It. They got nothing. Coach, great for Jeff Hafley. Bake, we'll start with you.
2: I mean, we haven't seen him coach a game yet, so this is incomplete. I mean, we know what he did here at Ohio State, and he was pretty good. He went to Boston College and parlayed that into the Green Bay Packers defensive coordinator job. He did a good job with that, but you just don't know how good of a head coach he is yet.
22: Yeah, it's too early to tell.
1: He's a good dude. I think he's a damn good football coach, but this is a tough spot. Reese mentioned the 5-year contract. He's going to need all of that, because the odds are that by the time they are good, if they are good, he won't be there. It's incomplete at this point. Uniform grade on the Dolphins, Bake.
2: I love the color scheme on the Dolphins. This is a B to me, B minus B range. If they would go back to the Dan Marinos, it's an A, I think.
1: Yep, those are them. He just won't wear them.
22: Yeah, the throwbacks are an A. Go back to the right Dolphin, the stripes on the sleeves. Their like Miami Knights black uniform was pretty cool, but it's a B-plus overall.
1: I mean, there's an A-plus waiting there, and I think this is – I could make an argument that this is the best marriage of color scheme to city in sports.
2: Yeah.
1: Like, these colors look like Miami. They just look exactly like it. So I think they crush it from that standpoint of it. It's probably a B-plus just because they won't wear the old uniforms, which obviously they should. One franchise great you could add to this team.
2: So the correct answer is Dan Marino. But gosh, give me his receivers. Give me Super
1: the
2: Duper.
1: The two marks?
2: Yeah, give me Clayton and Duper here. I need them both.
22: Yeah, I was going to say one of those two awesome wide receivers that Dan Marino was throwing to. Zach Thomas, I think, would be interesting because Kenneth Grant was their first-round selection. So maybe if they had him with a defense that has a bunch of question marks, they could be something.
1: I mean, I think the easy one here is just Tyreek Hill when they signed him. That's kind of the easy one. If then you have a weapon, because right now they just don't have anything. There's nothing to throw to. Marino, obviously, was pretty special. Franchise tier S through F for the Dolphins, Bake.
2: I mean, I don't know how you can sit there and listen to what our boy Reese just said a few minutes ago and not say this is anything but an F.
22: Yeah.
1: I think that they're probably... I think they're probably a C-plus somewhere in there. Franchise just...
2: You're really kind.
1: I know. But they really have a ton... There's a ton of loyal fan base down there. Like, those former Dolphin guys are legends down there. It's strange because everybody wants to live down there and they've never been able to make it work. I mean... In my
22: which
1: lifetime,
22: which is the biggest question,
1: which
22: like
1: is crazy.
22: How the hell, like, guys?
1: How did this not work? Like you're starting on second base with this whole operation. I mean, this is an easy one. Win it all, playoffs, building or busting.
22: It's a
1: tanking.
22: Build.
2: Busting is their Super Bowl.
1: Yeah,
22: that's the number one overall pick would be the do a parade for that.
1: Yeah, you pick number one overall, and if Willis, their dream scenario is. Willis gets through the season, has some moments, puts up big stats, is accurate, doesn't turn it over. You lose. You pick number one overall. Somebody picking 2, 3, and 4 really wants Archer, Dante Moore, and you trade back to 3 or 4, and you still get Jeremiah. That's the dream season for the Miami Dolphins. If it plays out that way, then this season will be a success. But there's no success that's going to happen on the field. This is the worst receiving room I've ever seen in my life. in the National Football League. The opposite of that is the New England Patriots. Can they duplicate what they did a year ago and return to the Super Bowl when everybody knows what they're capable of? We'll do the Pats coming up next. Bishop and Friends right here on The Fan.
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16: It has been a warm and humid day, and this afternoon just continues that. Partly sunny skies with highs in the low 90s. It'll feel more like 100 at times. Overnight, partly cloudy skies, humid, mid-70s for a low. No relief during the nighttime hours. Wednesday, mostly sunny skies, back around 94 for a high. Top feels like temperature in the afternoon, once again around 100. For The Fan, I'm 10 Weather Impact meteorologist Justin Gertz.
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17: All right, two-a-days continues in the AFC East as we put a ribbon on it with the New England Patriots last year, of course, in the Super Bowl to the surprise of everybody. Nobody had this. Nobody had Seattle either, for that matter. They did lose in a pretty lackluster Super Bowl, 29-13, but that was off of a 14-3 season, of which the New England Patriots found their next franchise quarterback. To go from Tom Brady to Drake May with just a couple of lean years in between is doing it right. This is probably the model organization in professional football in my lifetime. If you go back into the 90s and everything that they've done in the 2020s with Belichick and Brady, and now it appears that they're right in that spot again with Mike Vrabel. Now, they had a very interesting offseason in large part because of Mike. Not only the signing of A.J. Brown, but everything that happened off the field with Mike and Diana Rossini and all of that, I assume is a distraction, but probably not as much as a lot of people think. On the field, the addition of A.J. Brown is going to be a massive one. This is a big-time target for Drake May, something they haven't had. They've tried to buttress their offensive line with Caleb Lomu out of Utah in the first round. Also added Elijah Vera Tucker on the offensive front. Romeo Doubs comes in at receiver to help out there. They did lose Stephon Diggs, but beyond that, they're basically running it back. And if you liked him last year, you're going to like him this year, too. The difference, though, is last year, kind of the perfect storm of opponents allowed for their run all the way to the Super Bowl. Remember, they beat the Broncos without Bo Nix in that game. If Nix plays, perhaps that one is different. It wasn't, and so we'll never know. At the very least, if you are a Patriots fan, you feel like you're on the precipice of another incredible run here with New England, with Vrabel and now May taking the place of Belichick and Brady. And for Browns fans, for every fans around the league, you're like, good Lord, again? Really? They're in this spot again? Yep, they are. Here they are again.
13: Yeah, it's a Super Bowl team that's going to find themselves probably back in the hunt. I mean, it's an AFC, best team in the AFC East, I think. I love the fact that Trevion was able to dig his way out of the doghouse a little bit last season. And then they bring in an absolute number one wide receiver for Drake May. I think their tackle, Will Campbell's got to play a little bit better in games late this upcoming season. But a rookie last year is able to take another step. But boy, and I hate that they're doing it on Wednesday because of the Australian game. Yeah. Seahawks-Patriots is going to be awesome. For week one of the regular season, just Wednesday night's going to be really weird. They've got a very tough schedule ahead of them, but it's going to be a lot of fun. They go to Germany week 10, playing the Detroit Lions, and they got a bye week 11. So it sets up favorably for them. But yeah, if they can run this with, 11, 12 wins, you got to have a lot of confidence for them in the postseason.
18: Did the best thing ever happen to Mike Vrabel in the fact that the Patriots hired Jared Mayo to be the guy to replace Bill Belichick?
13: Yes. Mm-hmm.
18: And then Vrabel gets fired from the Titans. Mayo wasn't great in year one. And then Vrabel could come in. He was probably their number one choice to replace Belichick all along. But he didn't have to follow the legend. You never want to be the guy to follow the legend. And Vrabel gets to come in and follow the legend without really being the guy that followed the legend, yeah. And then he goes to a Super Bowl. I think it's kind of crazy to me how the Patriots have kind of been disrespected this offseason a little bit, I think, and the fact that nobody talks about them going back to the Super Bowl in the AFC. Everybody's talking about Buffalo. Everybody's talking about Denver. Obviously, we've talked a lot about Cincinnati. I feel like this Patriots team improved in the offseason. But yet everybody kind of feels like, it was a fluke last year that they got there.
17: The other thing that you mentioned, on the Vrabel, you're exactly right on the doesn't have to be the guy that replaces the guy. He can be the guy that replaces the guy that replaces the guy. He knew that they had Drake May. Mike Vrabel could have had any job in the NFL. I mean, he's no dummy. He goes, they got a dude. I like what I see in Drake May, and away we go. And then he was in Cleveland for a year. I used to see him all the time, and he basically got like a firsthand view of like how to run a front office and how to run a roster and all of those things. So what happened in Tennessee is never going to happen again. And the only thing that could have derailed it was just all of the off the field stuff that he dealt with this season. But the Patriots stood behind him, and that's now in the rearview mirror. The other thing that's interesting is, like, guys, you look at their schedule. I mean, they're built in wins. I mean, of course, in the division, they've got the Dolphins twice and the Jets twice. That's four wins. Like, the Steelers are on their schedule. The Raiders are on their schedule this year. They do have tough games, like at the Bears. Obviously, that'll be tricky as they match up with the NFC North. So they play all of those teams. But in terms of like non-conference big games, they play Kansas City late and they play Denver in the second to last week. But other than that, it's a pretty manageable schedule for them. Usually when you go 14-3 and play in the Super Bowl, you're going to play all the hits. And theirs is not that ambitious by Super Bowl runner-up standards. So I think they can manage it. What's their over-under? Is it 10? 10 and a half? Something like that? I'm interested to see. Like,
13: 9.5 at MGM.
17: Holy cow. I take the over on that. I think they're better than Buffalo, too. I think Buffalo's defense is nothing. So, to me, I think they're better off than Buffalo as well, even though I think Buffalo maybe has a higher ceiling just because of Allen and everything he can do. There's a lot to like with this New England team. Let's hit the categories on the Patriots. Coach grade for Mike Vrabel. Fake?
18: I think he's an A-. And if he would have got that Super Bowl win last year, I think he's an A+. He's been he's had really good Tennessee teams. I think he even had them number one in the regular season one year, and he's come to New England and got them to a Super Bowl. He can't get much better.
13: I was just about to. He's an A. Maybe two coaches that you'd take over him in the NFL right now: Sean McVay, Andy Reid. Maybe.
17: So it's interesting. I think, as you were saying that, Reese, I was thinking to myself, like, who is the best coach in the NFL not to win a Super Bowl? And I think it's Mike and Kyle Shanahan are the two guys that have won at massive levels and yet have come close but haven't gotten to that over that Super Bowl hump. It's probably those two guys in terms of best coaches to not win a Super Bowl.
18: I was just thinking about that, Reese, like who you would take over him. Probably McVay, Andy Reid for sure. I think you're taking Harbaugh for sure. John Harbaugh.
17: Sean Payton. Jim.
18: Maybe Sean. I don't know. I think Sean, so.
17: What he
18: yeah.
17: did in Denver. Yeah.
18: I think Sean.
17: And he won a Super Bowl. Like, yeah. I think.
18: But he's right there in the top five or six coaches of the league.
17: Yeah, absolutely is. Uniform grade on the New England Patriots, Bake.
18: I think it's a B. God, their throwbacks look so good nowadays. Mm-hmm. And I thought that, what was it, like that icy, I don't know, whatever, the storm jersey they did last year. Mm-hmm. I thought that was pretty good. Some people hate these uniforms they have. I don't mind them.
17: It's just a modern version. And Vrabel uses the gray pants versus the all blue unitard look. So I like that. Go ahead, Reese.
13: Yeah, the gray pants are a win. They're B- overall, but A+ throwbacks. That averages to a B.
17: Yeah, I don't particularly care for it, but I do. I think that they're better now than they've been, and the throwback is obviously pristine and perfect, as most of them typically are. I think you're on it. I think it's a B-. It's never been one that I've absolutely loved, but you can certainly see all the greatness in it. Franchise tier S through F for the New England Patriots. Bake.
18: I think this is an S, and I know the Patriots have had some lean years. In my lifetime, no team has gone to the Super Bowl more than the New England Patriots.
17: Yeah,
13: Gerard Mayo was kind of the fall guy. They went from Bill Belichick to a Mike Vrabel era that's been really successful really quickly. It's an S.
17: This is absolutely an S tier. Like, if these guys aren't an S tier, I don't know who is. Now, I mean, it's funny, like, they were kind of a punching line in the 80s. But hell, they got to a Super Bowl in 85. Now they got bombed by the Bears, but they still got there. So they got to the Super Bowl when I was a really little kid. Then they played in the Super Bowl again in the 90s with Parcells and Bledsoe and all that. And then I personally saw them win three Super Bowls. And of the Super Bowls I covered, they won three of them. So all of those championships. And now all of a sudden they got Vrabel and May when they had Belichick and Brady. And yeah, it's amazing. They are absolutely an S tier. If they're not an S tier, I don't know who is. So they have to be an S tier, absolutely. Win it all playoffs, building or busting for the New England Patriots, Bake.
18: I think this is a win it all. They right there on the doorstep last year. I think they should be there again this year.
13: Yeah, there's no reason they can't make a trip out to L.A. in February.
17: They're right there. They're one of the teams in the AFC. I'm sure they think that they're going to win it all. And here's the crazy thing for them. They are now in a win-it-all window that feels like it's the next decade plus. So that mirrors the window that they had with Brady, where they basically were winning it all for 20 years, kind of a 20-year window of trying to win it all, and now they're into another one. So, yeah, they're not going anywhere. They're excellently coached, and they have a great quarterback. Go ahead, Reese.
13: You skipped over the franchise great you'd like on this roster. Let me ask you, Teddy Bruschi or Rodney Harrison?
17: It's a bad job out of me. Franchise great.
13: Because they're the two I wrote down. No. Bruschi was first.
17: I want Randy Moss.
13: Yeah.
17: Can I have Randy Moss?
13: Yeah, you can.
17: He had his best season as a receiver with the Patriots.
13: They didn't lose a game in the regular season.
17: He had the best. I mean, if not, then you could want to give me Welker or Edelman or Gronk would be a cheat code if you had Gronk.
13: Yeah.
17: Good Lord.
18: So I think I think they showed this in the draft this year by trying to draft a bunch late. I think if this team has a weakness, it's the linebackers. So just throw Teddy Bruschi in the middle of that linebacking core.
17: Yeah. Randy'd be fun, man. And Gronk. Gronk would be...
13: be unfair.
17: Ridiculous. They have Randy on one side and AJ on the other.

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1: Wow. 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
7: All right, let's head on the Bryant Heating Cooling Systems Fan Guest Hotline. Our old buddy Mike DeBate covers the Patriots at an expert level at Sports Illustrated, and he joins us now. Mike, let's start off the field because you were in the middle of really the NFL off-field story with Mike and Rossini and all of that. What was that like in Boston and the surrounding areas being in the middle of that story? How was it received by Pats fans? How was it received in the building in New England? Was it a big of a deal there as it was nationally?
8: I think if I'm being very honest, I think it was probably a bigger deal nationally, simply because it's the New England Patriots. It's a salacious story and people gravitate toward that. And going back to the Bill Belichick, Tom Brady days, you put the Patriots in the news cycle and naturally it's going to get attention. But here in New England, I think a lot of people took a temperate approach. Look, no one is excusing infidelity. No one in New England in their right mind would. No one is excusing the social and the familial impact that can have on a family and on civilians, in their everyday lives. So I think what happened was a lot of Patriots fans looked at this and said, how is it going to affect our team on the field? Mike's got obviously his familial issues that he has to work out. Diana, the same thing with her. It's sad that it had to play out like this in the public, but at the same time, there's a football team to be managed, to be coached, and this team has two championships to defend. They have a division championship and a conference championship. So is Mike Vrabel still the guy that the Patriots players are going to tune into and they're going to buy into and they're going to believe in that locker room, in that huddle, in on the bench to guide them forward? And I think all indications are that the Patriots players have clearly bought into it all throughout training camp and even earlier into the offseason workouts. I didn't see anything penetrate that locker room to give anyone an indication that Mike had either lost his team or, most importantly, had lost the trust of his superiors, obviously the front office, the team, most importantly, on the field, or even the fan base. So I think in a lot of ways what they're looking at is a very unfortunate personal situation, but moving forward, they're ready to focus on football. And I think the Patriots, as an organization, as a football team, are right there and ready to do that.
7: None of that surprises me at all. Certainly not Mike losing a room. I don't think he's capable of losing a room. I think he always owns every room. What did you notice any change in him?
8: There was a, I don't want to say a contrition early on, but I think Mike understood the gravity of what this could possibly mean, not just in his personal life, but also on the field and in the locker room. And I think he understood that. And like you said, Bo, he gets an opportunity to command a room. He's going to take advantage of that. And I think that's exactly what he did. All indications are is that there was a lot of transparency when it came to what happened between he and his players. And I think that that's something that a lot of the players respected. They understood that this was a situation that was unfortunate all the way around, but

0: they still believe in the man, the football coach, that can guide them to what was a 4-13 record just 2 years ago, automatically into a spot in the Super Bowl last year. And, you know, that doesn't happen just by happenstance. I understand the Patriots were helped along by scheduling and things of that nature, but you still got to go out there and play the games. And the turnaround that Mike led them on was really remarkable. So I think that's what really they gravitate toward more than anything. And I think that's exactly what they're going to continue to do with the home opener just over a week away.
1: Well, Mike, you're not supposed to be able to do this as a franchise, right? You're not supposed to be able to go Belichick, Brady, all the Super Bowls, couple of lean years, and then stumble into Drake May and Mike Vrabel, and now you get A.J. Brown. You go 14-3 when nobody thought you would, and now you're maybe a year ahead of schedule. Now it almost feels like you could almost play like the people are doubting us card if you wanted to. Mm-hmm. Doesn't feel like anybody's talking about the Pats. It seems it's a lot of Bills, and even around here, we like the Bengals a lot. I think maybe they you know, Mahomes coming back, all of that. And yet I look at this roster and I think about what they added to it and I go, good Lord, like we were talking about it on one of the betting sites, like 9.5 win total. I think they cruise through that, Mike.
0: Yeah, I agree with you. I think the way this team is constituted, and especially what we've seen from this team in the preseason and especially in offseason and training camp workouts, they're ready to defend the titles that they won this year, and they feel like they left one on the table in the Super Bowl title. Obviously, no disrespect to the Seattle Seahawks, who deserved every bit of that championship. They went out there and took it, and they won it. They were the best team. But the Patriots feel that they did not put their best effort on the field, and maybe that could have been a more competitive game if they had. So in that regard, I think Pats fans are a little numb to the where the underdogs type narrative. It surrounded this team back in the early days of the Belichickian dynasty and Tom Brady and, you know, all the teams predicated on defense. They can't move anything on offense. Well, they proved themselves wrong. You know, they proved everyone wrong by going out there and having one of the most prolific offenses when they decided to bring back the dynasty. And in that regard, I think this team is maybe a little, not on the cusp of that right now, but I do believe that this team is going to be right in the mix of things. And look, they're going to have to be. One of the messages that Mike Vrabel really tried to hammer home with this team is, you may have snuck up on a few people last year. We're not going to have that advantage this year. We're the hunted. We have the target on our backs. And all the teams that you just mentioned, Bo, the Kansas City Chiefs, the Cincinnati Bengals, the Pittsburgh Steelers, the Baltimore Ravens, all of these teams that want what you have are mm-hmm. going to have to try to unseat you. The Buffalo Bills thought they had a pretty good stranglehold on the AFC East title for a few years, and the Patriots took it back last year. So now is it back in Foxborough, or does Buffalo believe they're still the class of that division? They're going to be eager to prove the latter. Patriots have to be ready to defend it, and everything that Vrabel and this team has done to prepare for it shows that they're ready to defend it.
1: Mike, what have you seen in terms of the chemistry that's being worked out between Drake and AJ? How's that looking early on?
0: Oh, it's looking great early on. I mean, Patriots fans are clearly excited, and they have every reason to be. And look, Drake May is coming into this season with an extra spring in his step. I'm a big Godfather fan. He's coming in as a made man. You know, he knows he's the guy. He doesn't have to compete with anybody or compete with himself or a growing pain rookie type season. He knows that he's the guy that's going to be the starting quarterback. And to me, I was actually coming into this season and this training camp wondering if that was going to affect him at all and whether or not he was going to have maybe a little bit of a malaise because the lack of a quarterback competition that he hasn't had yet wasn't going to be there. He continues to test himself. He continues to be the hardest worker on the field, and the players buy into it. And now that he has a bona fide weapon like A.J. Brown, someone who commands the attention of the defense, that's going to make all the difference. And the pieces that the Patriots have continued to put around him also will help in that regard. I love the addition of Romeo Doubs for this team, mm-hmm. Especially the way he's able to break from his route at the top of his route. Drake loves that. That's exactly the type of quarterback that you need to maximize Romeo Doubs. So he's going to be a big factor this year. And, I do see the Patriots taking leaps offensively without any question. And we'll see what the product looks like on the field. But right now, Pats fans are excited, and they should be.
1: All right, Mike, where are the question marks, if any?
0: Right now, I would still say the Patriots have question marks on the defensive side of the ball, particularly when it comes to speed and agility on the pass rush and at the reserve linebacker position. I was a little surprised that they didn't do a little more to address that in the offseason, but the Patriots did make a waiver claim yesterday. They did pick up Darius Moussau from the Giants, 6 feet, 234 pounds. This is a guy that can come in and play off the ball and help guys like Robert Spillane, Christian Ellis, KJ Britt now back in the fold. He signed to the practice squad. We'll see what happens if he's going to be able to be elevated to the big club this year. But I still think they need more help in that area. And it wouldn't surprise me over the course of the next week if the waiver wire does yield some more prominent names as teams continue to see who's healthy and who's not and they set their rosters. Patriots may still have an interest there. So that's something I'd like to see them shore up. I think they've done a fairly good job of addressing some of the concerns about the reserves on the cornerback position. They're clearly set with a really good trio of Christian Gonzalez, Carlton Davis, and Marcus Jones to be the top three, but they're going to need a little more depth. We'll see what's happened there. Some of the guys they put in place are capable of that. We'll see if they do it on the field. But those right now are my question marks with this team, and always – you always have to worry about the offensive line. I think they've improved a lot this year, and they'll be much better than they were last year. But you got to go out there and give consistent effort for at least the regular season slate for 17 games. Those guys have to play their best game every single week, and we'll see if they're capable of doing that.
1: I think you can probably tell, audience, that when you talk Patriots, you want to do it with Mike because he knows it like the back of his hand. I'll get you out of here on this, buddy. In terms of, you've been around this division a long time. Where do you see, obviously, two haves and two very, very big have-nots? How do you kind of rank it going into the season 1-4 in the East?
0: Well, I always subscribe to the old Ric Flair theory where to beat the man, you got to beat the man. And right now, the New England Patriots are the man. And if you hear a collective groan coming from Western New York, I can understand that. Look, there is no disrespect to the Bills whatsoever. I have the utmost respect for that organization and that team. They're going to be right there nipping at the Patriots' heels every step of the way. And this is going to be a seesaw matchup. It's going to go back and forth. The Bills will have the upper hand. The Patriots will have the upper hand. I'm still going with the Pats here, not just because I'm a homer, but because I do believe that the improvements they've made on offense are going to be that much better than what they had last year. And I think that carries them to a couple of more victories this season. But ultimately, yeah, I think you're looking at a real tough fight between the Patriots and the Bills in the division this year. And then you got the Dolphins and the Jets, and they're rebuilding right now, and they'll be back. They're prideful organizations, or at least one of the two. I'm sorry.
1: Yeah, just one. Mike. But easy.
0: They'll be back in short order once they they get their bearings. But it's going to be a lot of fun for Patriots fans and Bills fans to watch these two teams slug it out for a division title this year. I, for one, can't wait for it.
1: Yeah, me too, buddy. I'm with you on that. Appreciate your time as always. Thanks for giving us a little bit of it today.
0: Absolutely, both things. Always an honor and a privilege to come on. You guys have a great week and a great season.
1: There he is, the great Mike DeBay. Covers the Patriots at Sports Illustrated on the Brian Heating and Cooling Systems Fan Guest Hotline. We do three things on a Tuesday. Up next, Bishop and Friends right here on The Fan.
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3: 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I know it's early on, but what are kind of the influences and assets that Arthur Smith has brought as an offensive coordinator?
4: Professional who, knows, obviously, offensive football. So he has an expertise. His background is, as an offensive lineman. So the guys gravitate to him, tight ends. But he also really has a great feel for the passing game. And I think that's unique about him. A lot of guys kind of, tend to be more of a passing guy or more of a running guy. He has a really good balance that way. He spent a lot of time with Aaron Rodgers, Matt Ryan. He's had really good quarterbacks in his past. So it's been great for Julian to embrace some of those things and concepts. We got to get on the field and see, but there's a lot of confidence with the guys on offense right now.
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3: Ryan, you mentioned Julian Sand. Where's his biggest growth been that you can see?
4: I wouldn't just say one thing, but I think, you know, I mentioned in the press conference that, you know, when you're out there for the first time, you're learning. When you have experience, you're remembering, you know, and you just see him remembering things. And he is still learning. We're all still learning. Everyone's still learning. Shoot, Tom Brady was learning, you know, his last year of playing in the NFL. You're always learning. But, you know, he has that whole year under his belt. So there's things that just naturally, you know, happen a little bit faster for him. I think the next thing is just his communication, his leadership, his command. He's very assertive on the field, driving the guys, you know, has a voice. When he first got here, you try to find that voice with the older guys, but he's done that. I think the relationship he has with the guys on offense, the skill guys and the O-line has been great. So, and then just on the field, his accuracy and, you know, movement has all improved. So, None of that stuff matters. It just gives you a chance because all anybody's going to care about is what goes on Saturday. So, but everything, you know, that I just spoke about is true. And, you know, we're obviously excited to get him on the field.
3: Okay, this is the Ohio State Sports Network from Learfield.
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1: All right, Race, what have in the poll today?
14: Daily Fan Poll sponsored by JT's Pizza and Pub. It asks, besides that team up north, which team on Ohio State's schedule would you like to see them beat the most? Your four options are Texas, Indiana, Oregon, someone else. 53% say they'd like to see Ohio State take down Indiana in Bloomington in October. 27% Texas, 14% Oregon, 5% say someone else.
1: How could it be anybody other than Indiana?
14: Good question.
1: Like, what are the 47% of you out there thinking?
14: Want to beat Texas week two, I think, because you're not thinking of games in October yet.
1: Right, but like we've owned Texas, like, you know, I mean, he beat us in the Big Ten championship game and then he won it all. Come on, man. We got to manufacture some hate for the Hoosiers. We got to get that going a little bit. Let's get to three things on a Thursday.
15: One, two, three
13: things.
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1: Number one for me, I got some bad news for you. If you are someone who enjoyed the student drop-off line hijinks from a year ago, new year, new parents, new drop-off line. And now it's all that I can assume is that the eighth grade class of which NBC was a part of at the middle school, all of their parents drove them to school and none of them drove the bus, replaced by a sixth grade class where apparently none of them drives their kids to school and they all drive the bus. Guys, I'm just driving right in. There's no line. There's no idiocy. There's no nobody knows how to zipper merge. Like, everybody's just driving right in. I don't know what's happened, but now I can drop off at the middle school and the high school in the same time it used to take me to drop off just one of them.
16: This is not great for content. This is good for you, but disappointing for the show.
1: I know. It's disappointing for content, but it's a, God, what a weight off my back to make a right and see like a straight line and nobody there. It's crazy.
14: Speaking of content, the Cavaliers news from this morning is going to have me really questioning my fandom this fall. So the Cavs are going to partner with DAZN to broadcast their games, not nationally televised. Cleveland's going to have 17 nationally televised games this upcoming season. Your options for fans to purchase Cavs on DAZN are a monthly pass of $20, a monthly pass ultimate with five streams, two locations, alternate angles, $24 a month. Season pass, $120 for the season. Season pass ultimate, $140, five streams, multi-view, alternate angles. But I didn't sign anybody. They didn't do anything with their roster. So you're going to ask fans to pay more with less?
1: So there is not an over-the-air that's included, or this is the only way to watch the Cavs?
14: As of right now, this is the only way to watch the Cavs in Columbus outside of those 17 nationally televised games. So it might just be for Eric. I only saw the Cavs 17 times in the 2026-2027 season.
16: First thing for me, with the Ohio ties and the Dublin ties, I was already invested in the Alex Golish story and kind of rooting for Auburn a little bit this year. After seeing the video that was going, making the rounds yesterday, where he's in the middle of an interview and a student comes up and asks if she can interview him, and they talk about Dublin and his favorite restaurant and all of these. It was just a great job from Alex Golish. He just seems like a really good dude and also a good football coach. I think Auburn might be my second team this year because I'm going to be rooting hard for them and him.
1: He's easy to root for. He's very easy to root for. I'll tell you that. That was very, very cool. Number two for me. So this is one of those byproducts of just of being old. And I'm a man, I'm 40, but I'm in the back end of the 40s now. And one of the things that happens is I just get tired. Guys, last night I went to bed at 9:45. Like, I haven't done that on a day that I didn't pull an all. I just went to bed. I was just tired and went to bed. The boys were looking at me like I was cross-eyed. Like, they're not even in bed. The little is. Bootsy is. But the other two, they're like, what are you doing? I'm like, dude, I'm tired. I'm going to bed. Like, wait, what? You're going to bed? That's where we're at.
16: Bo, I'm not going to lie. I did the exact same thing last
1: night. Did you really? Like, just tired. I just went to bed at 9:45. I'm like, good Lord. What has happened to me?
14: Yeah, I was also in bed a lot earlier than I thought I'd be. Not having the Guardians on helped. We've been watching... It's SAS Rogue Heroes on MGM Plus. We did a trial of that. I'd recommend that show.
1: SAS Heroes, what's it about?
14: It's the formation of the SAS in World War II.
1: Oh, wow.
14: It's a bunch of rowdy Brits in Africa is the first season.
1: Oh.
14: And going behind enemy lines to stop Rommel's advance to Cairo.
1: Oh, that's fun.
14: It's really good. Would recommend.
1: Very cool.
16: Second thing for me, when I finally woke up this morning and got ready to go and walked out the door, the first thing that came into my head was, ugh, it is muggy. So all you people that complain about the cold, I'm not super mad because we just had a great run here where windows were open, the AC was off. I'm not mad, but you guys that asked for this, I don't want to hear any complaining about the heat.
1: Finally, number three, Ryan Day's presser's coming up here in around 7 minutes, something like that. When Jim Tressel, whose name will go into the Ring of Honor this weekend at Ohio Stadium, used to have his press conferences when I first got here, they were at the Jack Nicklaus Museum right there on campus. And they would include it with, like, usually cold cuts, like a sandwiches from, like, Giant Eagle was, like, the setup, or whoever the Kroger Giant Eagle, whoever the sponsor was at that time. And we would be sitting there having lunch and eating the cold sandwiches. And Tress often would come and sit down with us and have a sandwich. Like, that was just part of how he did things. It's remarkable how it's changed, but I was always very appreciative of that. Like, I remember the first time I was sitting there and he just came down and have a sandwich with us. It was crazy.
14: Dabo Swinney's got Lane Kiffin and LSU on Saturday. He's holding his game week press conference right now, talking about guys in the NFL going back to LSU. Quote from Dabo, quote, "I got to watch practice with the Browns in early June. I'm probably going to get turned in for tampering," end quote. Says he'll also just stay in his lane. No pun intended, I'm sure, from old Dabo.
1: His son was an intern with the Browns this summer.
16: Could there be a better week one opponent for Lane and LSU than Dabo and Clemson? This is great. This is peak. I love it.
1: It's perfect.
16: Don't go anywhere. Bo mentioned it. The Ryan Day press conference coming up here at noon. Rothman and Ice after that. Tyvis Powell at 1:30. Bobby Carpenter at 2. And Austin Ward at 2:30. That sounds like a lot of Buckeyes, folks.
1: It's a lot of it, kids. You have that to look forward to, which is nice. We're back tomorrow, Bishop and Friends, right here on The Fan.
13: We used to have a billboard with our host's face on it, but only ugly people work here now.
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14: Good afternoon, I'm Tyler Danberg. Top-ranked Ohio State kicks off its season hosting Ball State Saturday at 12:30. It'll be senior day for 39 senior and fifth-year players, while former head coach Jim Tressel will be inducted into Ohio Stadium's Ring of Honor. Today it was announced Tressel's former running back Maurice Claret will be the first victory bell ringer. Hear Buckeyes head coach Ryan Day's press conference next on The Fan. NFL per ESPN Cleveland's Tony Grossi, the Browns are signing former Broncos running back and Youngstown State alum Jaleel McLaughlin to the practice squad. Baseball, Reds host the Padres at 6:40, while the Guardians host the Blue Jays at 6:40. Clippers host Iowa at 6:35 for Time of Dog Night from Huntington Park. 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
13: 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Funny. 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
3: All right, Tap Dance Tuesday has arrived. Rothman and Ice, Anthony Rothman, Matty Ice Hayes, and the Loose Cannon. Boys, I have set the over-under on specific Ball State football questions at 0.5. Are you taking the over or the under on a specific Ball State football question?
4: Give me the over.
5: No. Mm.
4: You know what? 0.5 for Ball State. Usually, I have to learn from the past. I'm going to go under. It's going to be a lot about his roster, the new guys, this and that. I don't think the beat writers over there care too much to get a lot of intel on what Ball State's bringing to the shoe on Saturday at 12:30.
3: And it wouldn't count as a, you know, what do you think of that coach? I guess that would, maybe that would count. It would have to be something like, hey, they took in a quarterback transfer from Texas State. He's fairly mobile. Do you have a plan for that?
4: Yeah.
3: Like, it would have to be something like that to hit the over.
4: I agree. So, yeah, I'm going under. Yeah. What's your official pick here?
3: Yeah, I'm
4: going
3: to take the under.
4: All right, cool.
3: There's too much in the opener about Ohio State. I see him sauntering up to the to the lectern, as they say.
13: Ryan Day. This is a live feed of Ryan Day's weekly press conference, sponsored by the Roofing Guys. That part is going to make the
6: biggest impact. All across the board. I think for me, when I first knew of Arthur, I think I thought a lot about his background of being an offensive lineman, you know, what he did in Tennessee with Derrick Henry, what he's done to have seven straight running backs, over 1,000 yards with different backs. But the more I get around him, I mean, it's an equal distribution of run and pass, his experience. In terms of putting game plans together, I think when we talk to the skill guys and the offensive line, they both speak very, very highly of him. So excited to get to work and get on the field with him this season. But I think just enhancing all areas, overall efficiency, confidence, and you know, bringing different things to the table and also combining things that we've done that's been successful.
7: Rob on the right. Yeah, Ryan. Jim Tressel's being honored, Ring of Honor. Maurice Claret with the bell ringing. They gave a lot to this program, but they took some too. Just your thoughts on forgiveness, time healing, and where you stand on this whole thing, how you think they should be thought of?
6: Well, I think the first thing is the history of the coaches at Ohio State is significant. I think we have, somewhere around 7 or 8 or 9 of our head coaches who are Hall of Famers. And when you look at the success that Jim Tressel had here, you know, you look at the record in the rivalry game, the national championship game, you know, it speaks for itself. But to me, it's the impact that he made on so many people. When you get to talk to his players, when you talk to his coaches, when you look at the impact he's made on the state, I think that's probably what's most significant there. And then when you talk about Maurice, just a lot there, you know. And when you sit down and talk with him, you realize just, first off, how passionate he is about this place in particular. When you look at what he did as a freshman, it was, you know, almost unprecedented. I think he was one of the first guys to ever come in early. And then, you know, he started off on the scout team and then had the season he had, wins a national championship, makes the play that he made. And then to see all the challenges that he went through, but then come out the back end and what he advocates for now, the success that he's having in life with his family. And you know, he's a guy that I like to have around the program. I love the messages that he gives to our players. He's an intense guy. But he does care, and he cares a lot about Ohio State. So for him to come back around has meant a lot to him. And so, you know, I think we all felt that, you know, him being the bell ringer on the day that Coach Tressel was recognized was the right thing to do. And we asked him, and he wanted to do it.
5: Donovan, right. Coach, when you look at your running game, what's your expectations, and do you feel like you do have home run hitters coming in?
6: Yeah, I think it's pretty well documented this offseason. We talked a lot about our ability to get to the second level and turn 10, 12-yard runs into big runs. We put a lot of work into that. And so we want to go get on the field and see all the work that we put together in the offseason get on the field. And I think it's not just the running backs. It's everybody involved with it, but – yeah, I think we've seen that in practice during the preseason, and it's something that we want to see carry over here to the games.
5: Cameron, in a second.
8: Ryan, when you have the trio you have on the interior line, probably one of the more experienced trios in college football, what has that been like to see those three together, and how does that feed what you guys can do from a game planning perspective?
6: Well, I think about it a lot. When you start to have different teams and you compare teams and you compare players, and I think those three guys in particular are a good example of guys that, you know, had had their ups and downs along the way, but now they're playing their best football. And not only, you know, are they, you know, seniors, but they've been in the program for multiple years. So it's one thing to have somebody come in from a program that, you know, another program sort of quote-unquote raised them for 2, 3, 4 years. They've been with us. They know what this place is. They bleed scarlet and gray. So that is really significant. They know what they're walking into the season. And then just the overall football IQ of those three guys is really high. Combine that with, you know, some of the things that Arthur's doing, what Tyler's doing. Man, those guys are walking on water right now. They are. I mean, you see them walk down the hallway. You see the way that they're out of practice. They're highly energized. They're rocking off the ball. So that's been fun to see. And you know, you're seeing the best version of those guys. And I think that's where this offense is going to start, right there with those three guys on the inside, and then obviously the Julian, the backs, the tackles, and it kind of goes from there.
5: Steven, on the middle. You've had multiple games, leading up to a big game. You've had years where you had to start the season off with a biggie. I don't think you've ever had this, where you have this big game and then another biggie type of game, with all due respect to your opponents in those games. How do you want to balance maybe an opportunity to get a lot of guys a chance to get reps on Saturday versus trying to get ready for what's coming 14 days from now?
6: Well, we can't. Certainly, there's nothing we can do about that right now. But in this game right here, which the first thing you want to do is you want to play clean. We can control everything that happens before the snap. So, you know, whether it's, you know, procedural things, alignments, communication. Like, we got to be great at all the things before the step. And then we got to play with great fundamentals, take care of the football, and then be smart post-snap. You know, can't have any, you know, disciplinary issues like that. We can't have substitution issues. I mean, we're looking for a clean operation. That's the first thing in game one that you're looking for. And you know, said it before, great teams, you know, don't beat themselves. That's the first part of it. So we need to establish that part. Then the second thing is like establishing a certain identity of playing really, really hard, really tough, and then playing smart football and doing our job, which is, you know, what we want to do here. So, you know, all those things in game one are important. And you know, you've heard us say before, like, it's not really about our opponent, which it really never is, but in this situation, game one, those are the things we want to establish more important than who we're playing.
1: Ryan, with you've talked about the potential of playing multiple guys at receiver. How much is that the decision of Cortez to decide who should play and when and in what groupings? How much are you involved in that? Is Arthur involved in that? And do you feel like you have a handle on who those guys are and what that rotation might look like? Or are you really looking to gain evidence and information Saturday about who's ready to play?
6: Yeah, I think coming out of the game, we should have another data point moving forward. But yeah, everybody's involved with the conversation. You know, at the end of the day, certainly it comes down to, you know, my final decision, but Arthur has a lot of say in it, Cortez has a lot of say in it, and you know, we're gonna, you know, put the best guys on the field. But if guys are playing at a certain level that they deserve to play and be starters, then we can roll guys as well. I think that is the case here. Some of the guys are younger, so they're gonna have to play through, you know, some of, you know, the freshmen, the beginning growing pains that come with it. But if they just practice, or they just play the way that they've been practicing, they're going to get into a rhythm really, really fast. And so I expect those guys to play. I expect Chris to play. I expect Brock to play. I'm sure you're going to see Devin play. You're going to see Brandon play. You're going to see Phil play. You're going to see Jeremiah play. I like to see Dez get in the game. So you're going to see some guys, and then we kind of continue to build from there. But the good news is we have some good depth there. We have some good youth in there. But we'll continue to you know, figure out how these guys actually play in the game. I think it's one thing to do it in practice. Now it's time to go put it on the field. And I think that's something that you heard me, again, say this before. We practice a lot around here. We train a lot around here. But what matters at the end of the day is what happens in that stadium on Saturdays. And so now it's time to go do that. And we'll you know, grade it. We'll identify it. We'll come in here on Sunday, recognize the guys that graded out well, and then we'll get ready to go do it again. So that's sort of the routine that we're looking to find right now. And the other part of it is special teams. If those receivers can find themselves on special teams, then we can find, you know, ways to get them in the game.
1: Could Chris block a punt this year?
6: He certainly has the ability to.
9: Yeah.
6: And shoot, we showed the film probably about a week or two ago of Chris Olave and told the story. I think it's important for these guys to understand the stories, the traditions of Ohio State. You know, Chris Olave came in, he's from San Diego, was having a difficult time, but midway through his freshman year, was really struggling. Terry McLaurin and Paris Campbell put their arm around him, like big brothers do, kind of helped him work through that. He blocks a punt, and we showed the punt block. In the rivalry game, he catches two touchdown passes there, goes on, has a great championship game, and then, you know, becomes a first-round draft pick. And so that started on special teams. So to your point, yeah, these guys know the stories. They know how important it is, and that's something that everybody has to you know, believe in the program. And that starts with their position coaches. And I know Cortez is in a part of every special teams meeting, and he's driving to make sure those guys are on the field.
10: Dave Holmes on the right.
11: Yeah, I know this game doesn't have the hype as last year's opener, for sure, because the opponent, but what do you like the night before, I mean, Friday night? Is it Kid on Christmas excited? Is it nervous? Is it stressed? Are you sleeping a little better? I'm just curious, what do you like the night before an opening then?
6: You know, you're going to see a lot of what you've seen on film, you know, in practice, and there's also things that are going to come up that, you know, you thought maybe would work. So I would say, like, there's certain assumptions that we felt like you know, are going to be accurate, and there's certain assumptions that we feel strong about that aren't going to be accurate, and then we have to identify those things. And then we come out of it, we have to recognize, you know, and do a good job of what is going to carry over to the next week, what needs to get fixed, what went well. So, yeah, I mean, you just know that there's certainly things that are going to come up that you're not you know, really predicting, because this is your, this is a different team. Every team is different, how it looks, how it operates. But I think there is a certain level of excitement for everybody when they just get started across the country to see what they have, and then go from there. But at the end of the day, we're trying to play a clean game here and then come back in and figure out what we've got.
9: Joe on the line.
10: With Brandon moving to the Blocko, it opens up one of the more coveted numbers. Is anybody going to be wearing number one this
6: week? Not right now.
10: Okay. And then new field. How is it? Is it different? Do you like it?
6: It was Jeremiah approved. So that was a big deal. Went up to the big fella and asked him, what do you think? He said, I love it. So so that helped. We were on it a couple times, and it seems to, so far, really be a good track. The guys like it. And being out there and scrimmaging on it and practicing on it, got a lot of great feedback from the players, and they're the ones who know. So, you know, really want to thank you know, our administration for, you know, investing, because that's a big investment, but that's a very important one, and certainly our players appreciate that.
12: Austin and Brian. Brian, at one point you compared Legend to Curtis Samuel. Part of the, I know you weren't around for that decision-making process, but it felt like they went back and forth. The staff did, is he a wide receiver? Is he a running back? And then I was like, well, you can find a way to do both. How do you all view Legend right now? Is he more of one than the other? And what do you think his role can be early in the season?
6: I think to your point, he has the ability to do both. He's at running back right now. We felt like it was important for him to learn one position instead of trying to do both and not really mastering one. So he's learning every day how to become a back, and there's a lot that comes with that. But I think we all recognize that when you can get the ball in space to Legend, good things are going to happen. So it's our job to continue to develop him. It's his job to come in with a good work ethic every day, understands you know, that he's got a lot to learn, because, you know, he played quarterback in high school, so there's a lot that comes with that. And when you're trying to learn two positions, that's a lot. So we'll continue to add to his plate as the season goes on, as long as he's doing his part.
9: Spencer,
15: Ryan, it seems like these games are always important for the freshmen to get their time, but how much more important is it as a data point for you guys now, considering there's not a four-game redshirt rule, there's none of that? How important is that data point to get for, like, the rest of the season?
6: Sorry. How about that?
16: Throw it against the wall.
6: Which data point?
15: Being able to see the freshmen out there on the field,
6: yeah,
15: and knowing that they don't have a redshirt rule anymore,
6: right.
15: So are they ready to play? Can they give you five games, or are they just a four-game guy? Like, how much more important does it make a game like this or 2 weeks from now for that?
6: I think it's a mindset for those guys. Like, there is no redshirt rule anymore. So, like, if you feel like you're holding back because someone said you're going to there is no redshirt anymore. We used to say that all the time, but now I think it's more important for them to understand, like, the only person holding you back at this point is you. So go. It doesn't matter when in the season. So every rep's going to count. And to your point, man, if these guys can play and put it on the field, then they're going to have an opportunity.
9: Bill Landis in the center.
17: Right, we've talked a lot with you about Julian's improvement in leadership, but we've actually not really talked much about just, like, the kind of camp that he had. Where did you guys challenge him in his play on the field, and where did you see improvement?
6: Man, in a lot of areas. I think his movement's been better. I think his accuracy's even improved more. The ball's coming out faster. His understanding of the offense, his ability in the huddle to, you know, communicate, his ability to communicate on a line of scrimmage. He's done a lot of good things for us. I think, you know, probably, like, if you just said, is there one thing I'd say no, it's probably he's, like, making incremental improvements across the board is probably the best way to put it.
9: Steven, the center.
18: Yeah, Coach. Understand there was another set of Iron Buckeyes that maybe was established after the summer program. Are you in a position to elaborate who should be celebrated for those accomplishments?
6: Well, I've thought a lot about this, and it's the same thing with the champions on Sunday. There's so much about our program that sort of is public. That's just sort of what comes with Ohio State. There are certain things that I think we'd like to keep in-house for a lot of different reasons. So we're going to try to keep that in-house. It's probably not going to be easy. And it'll probably be the same thing on Sundays. We'll probably recognize the player of the game on offense, defense, and special teams. But we're probably going to keep the champions you know, just with in-house, and it's going to do the same thing with the Iron Buckeyes.
18: Just ask about Ball State.
6: Yes.
18: This has got to be their Super Bowl coming in to play you guys, and just your thought about, you know, what you know about their coach, their players. They've got a transfer quarterback, just different things there.
6: Well, I think you saw this in week zero. A lot of teams are different. So, you know, when you say, what do you know about this team? I'm sure coach would say that, you know, he doesn't know about the team. Just like, I don't know about our team yet. We haven't played a game. There's a lot of new faces over there. I think they're very well coached. I think on both sides, both Matt and Arthur and Rob have looked at all three areas of special teams. And, you know, last year's team schematically was very sound and the guys played hard. But there's a lot of new faces over there. So are they going to continue to do what they do? I'm not sure. We'll have to figure that out on Saturday. But certainly have respect for their coaching staff and their program. And then we'll kind of see once we get on the field. So, yeah, early in the season, I think, shoot, the first, you know, four games of the season, there'll be some unknowns because a lot of the guys will be playing, you know, certainly on Saturday will be new faces.
9: Tony on the left.
16: Ryan, what do you absolutely know about the offense right now, and what do you still not yet know?
6: I mean, I don't know what it's going to look like in terms of, like, all right, once we get out there and just start playing games, I'm just excited to get that part of it going. I think you never really do. I think you recognize what you see in practice. But I think we do have some guys that have played a lot of football. So, you know, I think they're going to play really, really hard. I think it's going to be a fun offense to watch. I think we're going to have an identity. But we got to go do it on the field. So that's part of the first game. You just kind of want to get going, get on there, and start to get to work on it. But a lot of excitement around it.
16: Fun to watch for the fans or fun to watch for the coaches?
6: Both. Both, I think. Because I think you're going to see a lot of a lot of balance. You can see good players. You're going to see a physical run game. You're going to see running backs running hard. You're going to see a really good quarterback. I mean, it kind of has a lot of balance to it. So, you know, and then see where the journey goes. See how it builds, how it adapts over time. But I know one thing for sure, the identity of everybody on the team, including the offense, is how hard they play, how tough they are, and then guys executing at a high level. So how that all shakes out and scoring a lot of points, you know, we'll see.
9: Adam King, I'm right.
19: I don't know if we make too much of this, but putting plays on film, what is the balance there of wanting to go out there and try things that you've gone through camp while also knowing what you put on film teams down the line next week, the week after, we'll have seen that? What is the balance that you guys try to find?
6: That's a good question. It's something that we talk about as coaches, but, you know, at the end of the day, like, you know, you can't get too cute with that. You know, you got to get out there and play. There's only so many games you're playing, and, you know, guys got to get game reps of what we're doing. So there's certain things you want to save, and there's certain, you know, things that, you know, as the season goes on, you want to keep in your back pocket. But good teams have tendencies, and we got to identify our identity, and that's the most important thing, than trying to you know, not do something in week one to save something for down the road.
9: Joey.
20: Where do you think stand with the backup quarterback spot with Davian and Luke?
6: We're going to let those guys continue to split reps with the twos this week and see how the week goes. And, you know, if we can get them both reps in the game, we'll try to do that. We'll just kind of see how the game goes.
9: Arm on the right.
21: Ryan, you guys have had a historic run at wide receiver, NFL draft, first round picks, recruiting, et cetera. Yet this group is deeper than you've had in many years, and more guys ready to play. Why is that, in your opinion? Is it because the freshmen are willing to do the dirty work? Is it because you have more guys who are to play elsewhere? Is it a Cortez Hankton imprint on this team because he's doing something different? Why is that happening now?
6: Well, I think it's probably all of those things. Let's start with, you know, Brandon and Jeremiah, kind of the two elder statesmen in the room. You know, these are guys that have been around for a long time and are obviously impact players, so we, you know, we get that solidified. And you know, then you bring in someone like Devin McEwen. You know, Kyle's been out here for a little while, so we're hopeful to get him back soon. But, you know, Devin's someone that solidified himself pretty quickly as someone that's going to play a lot of football at starter level. So you know, that was important. And making sure we identified him in the portal as the right player. And so that was big. So I think you're asking why. You know, you get those two guys, but then, you know, when you go in the portal, it has to be the right fit culturally, but also on the field. And I remember watching the film of him, and he was getting to A&M, and he was just competing his tail off out there. And then you saw him come in the spring, do some good things, but then and this summer he's taken off with his body and just the way he's practiced. And I think a lot of the guys would tell you, you know, that he's as good as we've had here. Really excited about seeing him play. But then I think then you have the guys like Phil and Dez who have been here for a couple of years, but now, you know, they're starting to take the next step. And so, you know,
0: do you think that's because they feel opportunity is there that maybe wasn't in the past? I'm just trying to figure, it just seems like there's a different philosophy in the way that the room is being handled.
6: Yeah, and I think that the freshmen are also, you know, came in making a push. So, I think it's a little bit of just the makeup in the room, but they're all good players. And I think Cortez is doing a great job coaching them. I think Arthur's doing a good job putting them in situations to utilize their skill set. And I will, you know, I'll give Cortez credit. I think the freshmen have come in and been able to get on the field quickly. And you know, they don't make a lot of mistakes. And they're playing pretty physical right now. So it's been great to see those guys get the reps. I think it helps to have someone like Julian, an older guy who, you know, can put the ball where he needs to with those guys. So, I think when you look back on some of the other rooms we've had, maybe the top of the room was super, super talented, but maybe didn't have this depth in here. So, I just think we have some talented dudes, you know, a combination of guys who just got here, but a combination of guys that have been in the program, bought into what Mick's done, and, you know, believe in our culture.
14: Time for 3 more, Stephon.
22: You talked last year when you guys were in New York about Julian kind of being the youngest guy there and how much you felt like he could develop. I mean, he had a really good season, but you and him and Bo talked about areas that he can improve on and get better. And why do you think he's kind of leaning into that and taking those opportunities to make himself a better player this year?
6: Well, I think he knows that the quarterback position, you have to continue to evolve. And the more you play, the more experience you have, the better you're going to be, the slower the game is. Every time you take a snap, it's an opportunity to get better and put that play in your library of plays and draw upon. And he loves football. He loves playing. So he's embraced all that, and you know, he wants to, you know, have a great season. You know, he's going to start off by just, you know, looking to win the first game and get off to a great start here. But you know, we all know that he has you know, aspirations this season of getting a lot of hardware around here. You know, and you know, leaving a legacy behind. That's what he wants to do. I know that. You know, just by the way he's approaching it every day, he's really taking a huge step in his leadership. You know, to get voted captain the way he did, and looking at the number of votes he got, I mean, you know, these guys believe in him, and he's established himself as a leader.
14: Bill, it's on.
23: The linebacker group, we know Peyton's the leader of that. You have Christian, you have Riley, guys like that. How does that shake out right now? How do you view that role?
6: Yeah, well, Peyton and Christian are right there. You know, they'll probably roll out, you know, for the first snap, but you're going to see Riley and TJ in there really quickly. And you know, you can see Stove in there as well. But you know, I think James feels good with Peyton and Christian out there, with Riley and TJ playing a lot of football as well, based on who's in the game, if it's base or if it's nickel personnel. But that's a good group. It's a solid group. A little bit different skill sets in there. But we need those guys to do a great job of communicating. That's the thing that all great, you know, whether it's Cody Simon, Sonny Styles, you know, those guys communicated. They tied in the front with the back end. And I know that's something James is really hammering with those guys.
14: Finish for Tim. Yeah, Brian, one step forward from that position. How good do you feel about the middle of the defensive front? And obviously, Dave McDonald was quite present for like a year and a half there. Yeah. Is there anybody stepping forward in that realm? I know size-wise, maybe not, but just what's your take on that middle of the defense? Because that kind of sets the tone.
6: Well, I think we're deeper than we've been in a long time. I think when you look at Edric James, John, Jason Moore, Will Smith, I mean, we're going to be able to roll some guys this year, which is great. But I also think, you know, they're continually working to get better every day. I think, you know, they want to get out there. Excuse me, you know, get on the field and start to, you know, put some of the stuff on film. And they put a lot of hard work in. You know, they really haven't missed anything this you know, this preseason. I think all those guys have gotten better. So they've had an opportunity to kind of catch their breath over the weekend like defensive linemen do. offensive linemen do. Today will be a really physical Tuesday. Should be really hot, which is great, really hard, and then continue to go from there. But yeah, the number one thing when you're a lineman is you got to build up that callus during preseason. I think they've done that. I think they've been out there every day. They put the work in. They're grinding at it to get better because they know, you know, the games are going to be one of the trenches, you know, especially these matchup games.

0: the early portion of the presser, I think somebody was alluding to opponent, but not specific. And then he basically told the entire presser, you don't have to ask about Ball State. We worry about ourselves. Like, I think the exact quote was, I wrote it down here at some point, it's not about our opponent, it's about us. So that's basically alerting the entire room, you don't have to ask. And then my boy Steve Hellwagon came strong with the, you know, what do you know about Ball State? And he got the obligatory, well, we respect their staff and their program, and then we move along.
1: Yeah, he really didn't name any specific personnel for Ball State. Here's what I want to monitor. Next week, when he's asked about Texas, which is going to happen probably a few times, I think he'll be more dialed into specific players. There was the, you know, like you said, a lot of new faces. They're well coached. Essentially, he's saying, I don't care what they got going on over there. We're going to handle our business, and fingers crossed we come out of this thing healthy. So let's keep up on that next week, because there's a lot more that obviously he's going to have to deal with over there at the Woody getting ready for the Longhorns.
0: It was one of those deals where it's, you haven't played a game and you get to talk about your team, and he's damn proud of the team. Didn't want to get crazy about predicting anything about how many snaps somebody would play. But I thought it was interesting in, so the, what I'm always curious about in an opener like this, when you're a half a hundred favorite, I mean, nobody asked that. Nobody said to him, you're a half a hundred.
1: Well, he told us last year, good teams cover, didn't he? Didn't he? He told us that.
0: He really did. Told you and I. Specific, twice, I think.
2: It was actually great teams cover.
1: Yeah, exactly. Yeah, right. Great teams.
0: So
1: they cover.
2: Let me go find that evidence.
0: The best part of that clip, and I know this person isn't listening right now, the best part of that clip is that no one's hurt. No one really knows the true context of it. This person that keeps asking me, like, when did he say that?
3: First off, great teams cover. That's the first thing. Great teams cover.
0: All right, so when he said that, and I made you clip it off, somebody keeps asking me in media, I've got to find out when he said that.
2: He's asked us on the air. We can say it. It's Adam.
0: And nobody, but he's not here, and I didn't want to release it because I didn't want anybody to tell him that it's out of context. He thinks it's in full context.
2: He's like, when did he say that?
0: Yeah, he really thinks.
2: He thought he missed like a giant soundbite.
0: He was alluding to gambling. Like, he really thinks that's possible.
3: That first off, great teams cover. That's the first thing. Great teams cover.
0: He thinks that the coach of Ohio State went full Brendan Sorsby.
1: There's no way. Based off the, based off the sound of the audio, that sounds like that's a coach's show type of vibe. That's not a presser. I don't. It doesn't sound like he's in
2: that
1: a press
2: conference.
1: That would
2: require Adam to listen to the coach's show.
0: You remember, like, I think when we did at the end of the year, when we did kind of a throwaway best of show, whatever. And on ours is tough because we're like very dated, like in some of the stuff we talk about. So to make TLC like put together some sort of best of show is more difficult because ours would sound old.
1: Really? But
0: Some things are evergreen. They can air. You'll
1: I think
0: never
1: he
0: know.
1: Put a lot of hee-haw with the blank around gang.
0: No, that's what I mean. It takes, so I think it takes him a lot more work is what I'm saying. But you came up with something at the end of, I don't remember what year it was. You're like, AR, let's do our favorite drop draft.
2: Yeah, that was this past year.
1: It was amazing.
0: And it was great. And I got to tell you, I think that's going to make the top 10 of mine. There are so many. But I mean, the fact that he thinks it's in context.
2: By the way, I can
0: even more funny.
2: I can give you a preview of what Christmas this year is going to sound like. Here's what I have so far: Cole versus Adam volleyball.
0: Okay.
2: Crew goalie develops British accent.
0: Enjoyed that one because
1: I don't think I was here for that one.
0: Okay, so Maddie, I covered a guy. We started talking about if you could have a foreign accent, which one would you want? And usually it comes British Aussie. Mm-hmm. Like, what would work the best? What would be the most
1: Brazilian
0: appealing
1: accent? I think, yeah, that'd be nice.
0: Yeah, so
1: pull that off. Shout out to my guy. What's his name from Love Island?
0: Gabriel.
1: Yeah, shout out to my guy from watched the Love Island reunion last night. I was like, that would play well if I had that in my bag.
0: So I said to TLC, and who was I hosting with that day?
2: I have no idea.
0: Right. So I said to the invisible man to my right, said, I covered back in the day, I covered a guy that played for the Columbus Crew whose name, he was a goalkeeper. His name was Brad Friedel. And Brad Friedel went over to London and played over there.
1: Okay.
0: And in about 2 years or less, he came back and he had a British accent. Like, fully.
1: Come on.
0: Like, it was like he had changed.
1: Like, when in Rome. He

0: leaned all
1: but
0: the
1: then
0: way
1: he
0: in.
1: Wanted it, like, and he was really good at it, like, he sounded British.
0: See, I would be scared that my mask would slip and my American accent would pop. I don't know if I could commit to the bit.
1: Turn it on and off
0: every day
1: he was all in.
0: Okay,
1: it was amazing.
2: We also have Ice met Chance the Rapper and Terrell Suggs.
0: Oh yeah,
1: what was that?
0: So I met Chance the Rapper in Chicago. This was years ago. I was there with my friends. We were leaving our hotel, walking downtown, going to some restaurant before we went out. And I see on the sidewalk, just like three massive security guards. They probably had to be 6'6" and up. All these dudes, probably 300 pounds. And on the stairs was this guy. And at the time, Chance was popular for the number three hats. You may have seen those floating around or whatever when he was really cooking. And it was just him standing on the stairs. They were like bringing in like studio stuff, like speakers. I think he was probably going in there to record. So just randomly walking down the street in Chicago, met Chance the Rapper. You showed me a funny, I think it's an SNL bit. Does he do a hockey thing, or did he do a hockey thing?
1: Let's do that hockey. He was actually great. Let's do that hockey.
0: And, but that's my chance story, just randomly roaming the streets of Chirac.
2: And we have.
1: Did you ask him any questions or any?
0: We took a picture with him.
1: Oh, you did?
0: Yeah.
1: Okay, so the bodyguards let you through.
0: Yeah, we were nice about it.
1: We also have, you have to get patted down for anything, or?
0: No, they didn't, but they were very close. Right. They were very close.
2: Just in case you tried something?
0: Yeah.
2: We also have Rothman fought his brother outside and ordering for too many people at the front of the line.
0: Okay, that's an issue. Right.
2: So, hey, you know, family of six back home, I'm picking up for six.
0: So you're doing an online order.
2: So that's what we have to look for.
0: Those got
2: to
0: be online. To
1: but no, okay.
2: So far.
0: Good stuff.
1: Nobody asked Ryan today about, you know, you're favored by a half a hundred. Like, the balance. Now, he did mention that all the coach speak that you could have, which is we're looking to be a clean operation. Mm-hmm. The first thing you're looking for in the first game, great teams don't, you know, make mistakes or beat themselves. And he was asked about the new turf, and he's like, Jeremiah Smith approved it and all that. So that got a laugh. And he kind of stressed, you know, being a clean team. But the big part is the balance of how much you need to see. And I don't think he'll know that until how the first half goes. Yeah. I don't think he was asked that specifically, but he did say that Jeremiah and Innes and McEwen and Chris Henry and Boyd and all the guys, he expects they will play. Mm-hmm. Like, they might play 8 or 9 pass catchers tomorrow, or Saturday, rather, against Ball State. And he's kind of in this mode of, I've mentioned this many times in the preseason, he knows how tough his schedule is. He's leaning into it. I think he truly believes that they weren't battle-tested enough, even though they were coming off the rivalry game.
0: No.
1: But there's emotion there that you're going to be riding. But I don't think he had seen what... I don't think his team, specifically his offensive line, had seen what they needed to see and experience before playing in the Big Ten title game. Now, after the Big Ten title game, they certainly knew. And so going into the playoff against Miami, I think the reality for all of us, even though they were close losses, and certainly they had momentum against Miami, was that they were not as good as the other team in the trenches when it counted most.
0: They went up against,
1: that was big.
0: And got to give Miami credit,
1: that's
0: right?
1: What I mean,
0: those guys are two first-round picks, right, in Messidor and Bain. And so, yeah, you absolutely had some body shot going on when you go through a schedule of, okay, we can push this team around, push that team around along the way. Yeah, you know what time it is when you go up to Ann Arbor. That can always be a difficult time just based off the rivalry. But there's no doubt there was that ramp up for Indiana and Miami. And so that's where my focus is going to be, not specifically this week, but next week. And he talked about it, too, on the defensive side of the ball as well, his belief in the depth in the middle of the defensive line this year. But I know that offensive line specifically, they're ready to go. How could you not? Because I would be frustrated having to hear the noise all off season as well because of what we just identified. And when you gave up the 10 sacks against Indiana and Miami, it's like, hey, it was all on you. You're the reason why, in a lot of people's minds, that the season ended the way that it did, even though there were obviously other factors that went into it. And so they're going to have to go on the road this year against some good teams and show the ability to close out games with the offensive line, hold opposing quarterbacks that are really good on the sideline by bleeding the clock in the run game. Mm-hmm. And so that's where it's going to, my focus is going to be in the next 2 weeks is, what type of movement up front do we get on both lines of scrimmage? Because if we see that and you feel good about that come a couple Mondays from right now, then the ceiling for this team is really, really high. We don't want to have conversations of, Yeah, looks like they were getting pushed around a little bit, or the running backs were running into a brick wall because defensive linemen are carving through the offensive line. And so he sounds confident. The offense as a whole comes back with a nice amount of experience. The pass catchers, we're going to get to see some new guys into the mix, but that unit up front is a veteran group now that had to go through a whole offseason of hearing noise, but more importantly, putting in work with Tyler Bowen to come out on the other side and be one of the more dominant units in the country.
1: He completely, I mean, some would maybe react over the top to how great like Luke Montgomery and Hinsman have been in camp. The other part I think that we don't know, which I think will be a big add to this Ohio State offense, is multiple tight end sets and how much they're going to count on that to elevate the run game.
0: It's something that Arthur Smith definitely has leaned into in the NFL. Now, obviously, it's a whole new level of personnel here at Ohio State.
1: Got a whole lot of more for
0: you. And so I don't know if we're going to see a ton of that. I really don't. I'm curious because like I'm always like, hey, the tight ends can do this, they can do that. And then we talk a ton about the playmakers and the wide receivers. But if it's something that you can lean into, that can help your run game. You can get a couple tight ends out there that can add to a heavy personnel package. I'm here for it. I just don't know how confident they are with, do we have a bunch of guys that can do that? Because you brought it up. They are confident in the wide receiver room, right? 5-6 guys that they think are ready to go. Devin McEwen, he comes in as a guy that's, you know, got the experience as well. So I won't be surprised if he hits the ground running and you get some positive output from him. But that tight end room is something that Arthur Smith likes to lean into. How much of it we see, we shall see. But my goodness, when you got number 4 on the outside with that quarterback, that's probably where you're going to start more times than not when trying to attack through the air.
1: Well, and certainly, if this run game elevates the way we think it can, then that only brings more into the equation.
0: Yeah.
1: Because of how much play action they can run, how much under center they're going to be. They were under center a lot last year. Could be just as much or more this year. We'll come back, and we have a burner account exposed, perhaps. Maddie and I will give our dueling burner stories next. Rothman Knights and the Fan.
3: The Buckeyes are number one, and you can hear all the games here on the Fan, which is also number one. 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I think not. Your home of champions, the Fan.
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8: True to his name, Matty Ice wears a winter coat in the middle of summer. He lives the gimmick, man. You're listening to Rothman and Ice.
10: All right, we'll have a lot more on the Buckeyes as we move throughout the show. Tyvis Powell at 1:30. Karp will jump in at 2 o'clock. Austin Ward will filter into the studio at 2:30.
11: Yeah, man. We got to find out whose laptop or phone was playing during the press conference. Remember, we heard like
10: something was bleeding
11: Coach
10: through. Yeah.
11: He was speaking, and then somebody was had the speakers up pretty loud in there. So, see who that was.
10: Yeah.
11: I'm blaming Adam King. It's my vote.
10: I don't think he'd have his laptop. First of all, here's why I'll tell you no. I believe this in being at a lot of these press conferences over the years. Most of the writers are taking notes. TV people are not. TV people have their camera there. The camera's taking the notes. So I'll bet it's not an electronic media. It's a writer of some kind.
11: And it looked to me that it was someone that was sitting close to the podium.
10: Writers always
11: AK's
10: sit close.
11: Not a guy that sits in the front of the classroom. He's in the back.
10: He's eye level. He's Raisin Bran. He's cut middle shelf for all you sales people out there. You want to cut some good shelf space, just eye level.
11: Okay.
10: You know that Cracklin' Oat brand. At like $8 a box.
11: Still popping off over there?
10: No.
11: No? You good on that?
10: It's damn good.
11: I did try it. It was
10: lives up to its name.
11: Yeah, it was legit.
10: I haven't had a box in a while, but it is dessert, and I will be. You know what? That's a good move. I'm going to do
11: cereal
10: that.
11: Cereal for dessert?
10: Yeah. Just that's a win. Yeah, having cereal.
11: It's a win. You a 2% guy, skim milk? What do you go with?
10: Yeah, now, if I'm going to have like a sugary cereal, I'll
11: go all in.
10: No, I actually don't. The other way. No, then it's over the top.
11: So you're going skim milk?
10: Yeah.
11: Okay.
10: I don't need the whole milk
11: anymore.
10: Yeah, I go 2%. Anymore.
11: I don't need the whole milk, 2%.
10: 2%.
11: Lighten the load a little bit.
10: So, anyway, that was basically the press conference today, that all of its receivers are going to play at some point. And I don't want to admit this, but Adam King got a good question out of Ryan Day.
11: Yeah, he did.
10: And then he texted me to make sure I heard it. And I said, don't worry, we heard it.
0: Are you for real?
10: Yeah. And then I said, you know what I wrote back, Maddie?
11: What'd you say?
10: So I wrote back to him. So he wrote.
0: Wait, hold on. Was he interested in you hearing that he got a good question? Or did he want to make sure that the entire city heard him get a good question?
11: I think he wanted AR's approval.
10: No, he wanted me to know.
11: He wanted AR's. Okay. A TV vet. Yeah. He wanted
10: I don't think he wanted that. Exactly. I don't think he wanted approval. He wanted me.
0: He's like, hey, that went out over the air, right?
11: Don't worry. Yeah.
10: I go, oh. And then I wrote back, and just because he thinks it's good doesn't make it so. But it was decent. It was decent because he asked him, and I've heard Buckeye fan talk about this, that this game this weekend will be very vanilla because of Texas being on the other end of it.
11: Yeah.
10: And
11: probably on both sides.
10: Why wouldn't it be? Because what do you need to show to beat Ball State anyway?
11: Probably not.
10: Unless
11: much.
10: It's the old, you know, trickery with the let me show them something I'll never use.
11: Maybe
10: kind of deal.
11: My guess is
10: fool me once.
11: I think they can go with the limited menu for this game. And then I think
12: fool me, we can't get fooled again.
11: I think Arthur Smith and Coach Day have probably been cooking up some nice stuff throughout the offseason because they know what the schedule is like. Coach Day has talked about it. You want to save some of that trickery maybe for those games. This is
10: tricks.
11: We're just gonna line it up and we're just gonna throw you out of the club for a couple hours
10: tricks
11: on Saturday.
10: The Southpaws fighting right handed. Not showing too much. We have to find an identity.
0: What movie that was that, by the way?
10: What movie do you think it is?
0: Rocky?
10: Of course.
0: Okay.
10: I don't believe this. The Southpaw from Philly is fighting right-handed. All right, so Maddie's got a burner exposed. This is probably a guy who could least really afford, like,
11: yeah, and it's not Kevin Durant, folks. So that would always be the easy guess that he would be leaning into this. This is actually happening in the NFL, and this is coming out of Hot Atlanta, folks. Tua got caught up. He got caught up. There was a photo posted today on his Instagram feed, and the caption was "For the A," and that was him. His Instagram name is Tua Man. It's him, arms up. Looks like he's celebrating a touchdown or whatever it was in the preseason.
10: Whose Instagram put the picture out?
11: This is Tua's Instagram, his own personal Instagram. So he posted the picture, arms up,
10: himself.
11: Just celebrating. Yeah.
10: Mm-hmm. Okay.
11: But here's where he got caught up. There's a comment underneath that says, "We're so proud of you," with a couple exclamation points. "You got this," with a heart emoji. And Tua Man is the one that made that comment as well. So he's in his own comments supporting himself, which is absolutely wild.
10: So he doubled down on the...
11: We're so proud of you. He forgot to log out.
10: But isn't the post kind of like he posted about himself because it's his page?
11: Well, the caption is "For the A."
10: Yeah.
11: But he forgot AR to log out of his official Instagram account and log into.
10: We're so proud of you.
11: He forgot to log into his burner account.
10: What do you think the name of his burner account?
11: That's a great question. I would love to
10: know. Falcon fans, whatever.
11: I have no idea. Screw the Dolphins 31 or something like that. I don't know. But yeah, he's another one bites the dust. Another pro athlete. And look, in my mind, there are a ton of athletes, actors, celebrities that have burner accounts that have yet to be caught. He is just the latest to step in it.
10: Let me ask you this.
0: Why would he say we?
10: Why? Well, just as a collective thing for the fan base.
11: Probably, like, you know,
0: so proud of you.
10: Yeah,
11: like, maybe he tries like a burner account with like a Falcon, you know.
10: Why wouldn't he just tell his PR people? Does he want them to know?
0: His
10: manager or his agent? Like,
11: what?
10: Wouldn't those people do that more than the player himself?
11: I think there are some celebs that have people that control their social media. So
10: absolutely,
11: some guys, I don't know, probably want to have full power on it.
0: They came up with a damage control plan.
10: Okay.
0: So he has since deleted his own comment, and his wife went into the comments and commented the exact same thing. And so my theory on that is that for all the people who see this screenshot on Twitter, then when they go to Tua's Instagram, they'll just think, oh, Tua's wife said that. People are AI-ing and Photoshopping and editing it. So, oh, see, it was just Tua's wife. Except she commented that like 3 hours after this was already a controversy. And so now they're trying to cover it up in the house to make it look like she was the one who commented that and people are just ragging on Tua for the sake of ragging on Tua.
10: You know, the response is realistic when she says, we're so proud of you, meaning we, the family.
0: Yeah.
10: So it actually, my theory would be that their reasoning would be she has access to his Instagram page.
0: That's what she would have to prove.
10: And that she basically can comment on anything as him too. And
11: that's a possibility.
10: I don't think it's that big of a foul now that I'm thinking about. Like, I don't know if, I guess he had to delete it because his name was attached to it.
0: But tough question at the presser then, yeah. if they try to pull that. Why does your wife have access to your Instagram? Do couples do that?
11: I wouldn't be surprised if like there's an athlete, you know, hey, take care of this for me, wifey. You know, you can control this. I don't care about this.
0: Whose idea was it, his or hers? Hey, go in there and make it look like you commented that.
10: You know what the interesting part about it is for me? That outside of that stuff, he is a guy that you could kind of root for. He's been through a lot. He's been rocked. I mean, he really has. And I'm not saying, you know, it's anything over the top, but he's a guy that could say, hey, he's persevering. He's gone through massive injuries. He's been called a bust. Maybe he is a bust, mm-hmm. but he's had a time where he has led the NFL in passing. Like, he's a guy that maybe has a comeback story in him.
11: It doesn't look like that's going to happen based off where he is in play, but everything you leaned into, I think there's some people that can roll with you on that. He got so lucky, AR, to get that contract, because if it wasn't for Mike McDaniel going to bat for him,
10: desperation,
11: his bank account would look a lot different. Mm-hmm. And so he had to fight through all of that. He did come out on the other side with tons and tons of money. And so, yeah, his time in Atlanta, I think, will be short-lived. And I don't think he's at all their quarterback of the future.
10: All right, sports update, top of the hour. We'll come back. Maddie, I may be able to top that story with another fantasy catfish situation. And then the other thing we're going to talk about in the second hour is this team an absolute lock now. Rothman and Ice and the Fan.
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6: Good afternoon, I'm Tyler Danberg. Top-ranked Ohio State is just 4 days away from hosting Ball State in its season opener. Today, the school announced former national champion running back Maurice Claret will ring the victory bell for the Buckeyes' first-ever meeting with the Cardinals. He's the first bell ringer to play for head coach Jim Tressel, who will be inducted into Ohio Stadium's Ring of Honor. Network pregame coverage of The Fan starts at 11 a.m. with kickoff at 12:30. 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Clippers host Iowa at 6:35 for Diamond Dog Night at Huntington Park. 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
10: Second hour of the program. Time is Paul 1:30.
11: Let's go.
10: All right, so let me give you this story. Maybe you guys are aware of this.
11: What do you got?
10: So there were two people, I guess, who posed as NFL football players.
11: Oh, yeah, my boy for the Niners.
10: Oh, so you know the story.
11: Yes.
10: When I first heard the name, I wasn't sure whether he maybe once played and doesn't anymore.
0: Dejan Love.
10: Yeah, Dejan Love.
11: So ridiculous, man. Like the videos of him, AR in a 49ers helmet doing like sprints and stuff on the beach.
10: Yeah.
11: Comedy.
10: So he's a scammer, and I mean, he's 35, which is fine. So that could easily pose for a pro football player.
11: Oh, so I still got time is what you're telling me.
10: Plenty of time. You played anyway. Love is accused of posing as a San Francisco 49er and wealthy investor to romance and scam women.
26: Which
10: he did out of roughly $1.3 million.
11: Okay.
0: Hey,
11: okay.
0: Yo.
10: Why would, if he's the player, why are they giving him money unless it's to invest in something, right? So the California Post was the first to obtain his mugshot. Federal prosecutors say Love and his alleged accomplice, an 18-year-old, targeted at least 26 women across 4 different states. And since his arrest, multiple women say Love sold them an extravagant fantasy, allegedly boasting about multi-million dollar homes, luxury cars, NFL connections, and piles of cash. Well, you got to do something to be able to lure them, right? You had to have taken them to a party or rented a car,
11: something that shows
10: that it's not just words. Prosecutors are pushing to keep Love locked up while it plays out, arguing that he's a flight risk. no permanent residence, and he's got a history of bouncing around the country.
11: He's a scammer.
10: And
11: good. Get him out of here.
10: I mean, a couple of comments here. The number one giveaway, this guy wasn't an NFL player. The size of that forehead. How he'd fit a helmet on that thing. Then there's a... Then other players, current NFL players, are now mocking him online.
11: Good. Cook him.
10: Have you seen some of this? Like,
11: what do you got?
10: So the Chargers have put out something with a couple of their dudes on the beach, and it says confirmed, like confirmed roster.
11: This is legit.
10: And I think Cam Hayward, what did our former Buckeye Cam Hayward put out? I just saw he tweeted something about this. He put out a picture of himself and AI'd like the guy with him or something in the locker room. That is going to be timeless. All right, I'll have to look that one up. But anyway, yeah, it was a good run. They had it. They had it for a while.
11: That thing got up to $1 million.
10: $1.3 million.
11: Insane.
10: So it must have been something about investing, correct?
11: Help a brother out type energy.
10: No, not help him out. Just, hey, I'm very wealthy and very successful. And if you invest in me, guess what? You will become wealthy and successful. He was selling his contacts probably and his connections and all the luxury stuff that he either was faking or buying or whatever. And that's how it goes. So, yeah, it's out there. As part of the scheme, he was posing as a member of the 49ers. Authorities say he posted images and videos of himself on social media websites with 49er gear on and acting like he was a wide receiver for the team. When he would meet people on dating apps and social media, he created fictitious personas as the receiver and a wealthy real estate guy. Authorities say he and his accomplice then created investments that were fake to defraud the women. The scheme came to a halt, obviously, when they were cuffed and led away. Since then, the story has dominated. So the Los Angeles Chargers linebacker, is it Deion Henley, posted an image of himself on Twitter similar to the one that Love shared on his Instagram with the caption, "Believe it or not, I'm in the NFL." The Chargers retweeted it and said, "Can confirm." Oh, here's the one with Cam Hayward. Cam took it a step further. He used an AI-generated image of himself and this guy Love in the Steelers locker room. Love rocks Steelers gear as Hayward quipped on the post, "Bro, he was just at the facility." 49er receiver coach Leonard Hankerson, who likely would have been this guy's coach if he was actually on the roster, also chimed in. He posted a collage on Instagram with the second photo being an AI-generated photo of himself and this dude at a 49ers practice. Hankerson was looking at paper, seemingly coaching Love. Kendrick Bourne commented on the post, "Man, I knew you were coaching him," with laughing emojis. So he's become the new Lene Kukua or whatever.
11: Now he's going to have to serve some time for doing this,
10: oh,
11: right?
10: Oh, man. He's cooked. The saddest part of all is hopefully he has some money left that he took from them. Or they're never getting anything back.
11: Mm-mm.
10: He's worth nothing. Probably. Mm-hmm. Like, of this $1.3 million, where is that? What did they do with that? Did they use to buy that lifestyle a little bit just to show?
11: Wouldn't surprise me. Yeah. Wouldn't surprise me.
10: A little bit of a Ponzi action.
11: Like, how do you fall for that, though? Like, Maddie, is he that good looking of a dude, and, you know, through the lens of women that they're just like, oh my God,
10: infatuated with him that much that you want to give him money? To be good looking. He was a professional football player, presumably with a lot of money.
11: Think about that, though. Like, why would you feel the need to give a professional football player your money?
10: Because he was selling them on the investment part of it.
11: Which was what? That I can help you with real estate?
10: Sounds like,
11: what's his real estate profile look like?
10: I got another great real estate thing cooking, and you want to get in on the ground floor.
11: Maddie, there's so much FOMO with
10: a lot of this with people.
11: Yeah, but you got to do your homework on that stuff before you just give money to somebody.
10: Well,
11: that's crazy to
10: me. If they've created the urgency, and they've created the, you've got to act now. You want to get in now. I'm only asking three people, whatever.
11: I had a friend of mine at a party a couple years ago. And it was really crazy how well set up it was that he had won like a Mercedes G-Wagon or something. And like you went to, they sent you a link, you go to the website. It looks so official. They called him, you know, saying, hey, you're in the final three. We're going to call you in like the next hour, yada, yada, yada. So a lot of people out here are really, really good at that stuff. But there's no world where I'm giving any athlete that I know in that world at minimum is probably making 600 grand a year any of my money, no matter what they're selling me. There's nothing that they could do to sell me on that.
10: They're selling you that you could be that wealthy.
11: I would never take that bait.
10: All right, well. So if...
11: So well, we'd have to, I honestly don't even feel bad for them now that I'm talking through it this way.
10: He's, like, he's got a picture on here in his vehicle. The headrest has a Lamborghini shield on the headrest.
11: Which you could...
10: Which he probably was... No, he probably really got in a car and took a picture.
11: Or anybody could just AI that now.
10: Or he'd just go to a dealership and he's wearing his 49ers Nike headband like he just got out of practice.
11: Probably bought that off Nike.com.
10: It is sad for those people. I hope that money... I hope they do have some cash left somewhere. Because that's the only way that this story gets better for those women. Because they're probably... I mean, what's he going to do?
0: What'd you say they were giving him money for?
10: My guess is that they were scamming these women out of investment money.
0: Okay.
10: But they had investments they were willing to let them in on. That's my feeling. Because, like Maddie says, their goal, honestly, shouldn't have been that. It should have been, I don't know, maybe I'll just be with this guy and he'll pay for everything. But they must have been scamming them over a much bigger deal because they were so successful.
0: What was that Netflix doc? Was it the Tinder Swindler?
10: Oh, yeah.
0: Or something like that.
11: Something like that. Tindler, but if it Swindler. Wasn't that, you need to cook up your own
10: incredible nickname. No.
0: That's an incredible nickname. I'm 99% sure that's what it's called.
1: Tinder. It's just that simple.
0: Yeah, I typed in the Tinder and Swindler came up next. I didn't invent that.
11: Okay.
10: The Grinder Finder. TLC.
11: You can get away with a lot online.
0: Man, don't start that rumor.
11: If you're good looking, you can get away with a lot. People will just hand over money all the time. Good-looking man, good-looking woman. People are willing to pay to look at you, AR. Mm. And watch you do some other things, maybe, too, depending on, you know, how bad you want it.
0: Simon Leviev, who used the dating app Tinder to connect with individuals whom he then emotionally manipulated into financially supporting his lavish lifestyle on the pretext he needed the money to escape his enemies.
10: Maddie, if you think...
0: That worked?
10: If you feel like that there's an opportunity, everybody's looking for that. Oh, I wish I would have taken the plunge on that. I wish I would have bought that. I wish, like, there was some investment that a buddy of mine came to me with, and now he's on Easy Street, and I could have, like, there's part of that I do believe when you see someone that, or you believe someone is really successful, or maybe they even are, but let's say they're fake, and you believe they're really successful, and they've started businesses, and they've drive fancy cars, and they have a lifestyle that you believe is something. And they come to you and say, or you've always gone to them, hey, Nexton, just give me a call. I'm willing to put some money into this.
11: Let me get on the squad.
10: Well, I feel like you add pro football credibility to it.
11: But I've never heard of this man either.
10: Well, they didn't have to. I will tell you an interesting story real fast. My sister-in-law's mother once, this is years ago, I was at Channel 6.
11: Mm-hmm.
10: And she called me up and she said, you like golf. I'm dating this golfer, senior golfer. Just really? And I said, that's incredible. And
0: Ernie Els.
10: No, it was
11: BJ Singh.
10: This was much older than that. It was
0: Craig Norman.
10: He's not alive anymore. Oh, so okay. Anyway. She said to me, I'm dating a guy named Bruce Litsky. And Bruce Litsky was a guy who had won the U.S. Senior Open in the early 2000s. And she described him to me, and I said, I don't think that's him. Like, because I was very curious, because I thought that was pretty amazing.
11: Yeah.
10: And I'm like, this guy's going to be able to get me on any course I ever dreamed of playing. I hope this relationship happens. I forget about you. When can I golf with him?
11: Yeah.
10: And the more she described him, the more I said, I don't think so.
11: Mm.
10: Like, I felt really bad. And it turned out it wasn't.
11: Okay.
10: He was parading. She was dating a guy that was parading around as Bruce Litsky, the former professional golfer or current senior golfer.
11: See, here's the thing. When it comes to...
10: I was so sad to tell her.
11: Yeah. What
10: you
11: had
10: this?
11: To tell her, though. You
10: this
11: had
10: was
11: to.
10: Probably early 2000s after he won the U.S. Senior Open.
0: Okay, so it's one thing to just make up a background to a girl and be like, oh, yeah, I played some mm-hmm. professional golf. But, like, to actually choose somebody who is actively golfing and say, that's me. Did he look like him at all?
10: I don't remember that part, but this was clearly a... Now, I don't think he built her out of any big money or anything.
11: Yeah.
10: But I think it was kind of more of an act just to impress.
11: Here's where I'm at with this.
10: The fraud.
0: Low self-esteem.
11: If I don't know you personally, I can't give you any of my financial support. You, AR, come to me with something? Absolutely. I know you. I trust you. I love you. Somebody I see online that I've never met, there's nothing in my brain that would make me want to give that person money, no matter what they're pitching.
10: Did you ever see the movie Game Night with Jason Bateman?
11: Yes.
10: So there's a scene in Game Night where this girl, one of the girls in the group, thinks that she met Denzel Washington at a gas station. And he looks like her, but then the current boyfriend's like, that's not Denzel. It's a funny scene.
11: Yeah,
10: Todd Monken and his musical Quarterbacks. You'll hear about it next. Rothman and Ice and the Fan.
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5: 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And being around training camp lately has actually reminded me of something about myself. 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
13: It has been a warm and humid day, and this afternoon just continues that. Partly sunny skies with highs in the low 90s. It'll feel more like 100 at times. Overnight, partly cloudy skies, humid, mid-70s for a low. No relief during the nighttime hours. Wednesday, mostly sunny skies, back around 94 for a high. Top feels like temperature in the afternoon, once again around 100. For The Fan, I'm 10 Weather Impact meteorologist Justin Gertz.
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10: Been a lot quieter in the parking lot lately. All spots up for grabs.
11: Got a lot of trucks out there. Eating up a whole bunch of space in the parking lot, man.
10: Soon to be another.
11: Oh, okay.
0: Who would that be?
11: Going up to, I think Tyvus got a new one. I think
10: Zeke's got a truck.
11: Tyvus got a new truck. Always a big gray one.
0: Tyvus drives a pickup?
11: I think he just got a new truck. Don't hold me to that.
10: I think he's gone
11: a lot
10: of Dejan Love with just borrowing vehicles. Tyvus. At 1:30, I'm going to ask him.
11: He has pulled into the lot a few times with a new whip, and it's interesting. But when you know, as you call him, the baller from Bedford,
10: yeah,
11: you got a lot of optionality.
10: You
11: got
10: to live up to that
11: 100%
10: Dejan Love situation. Man, I wonder if he knows about that story.
11: Oh yeah, he's definitely tapped in. He's got to be.
10: Well, I know he's got to be tapped into what the Browns are doing. We'll talk to him at 1:30, and Todd Monken. I know we have sound on this a little bit, but so it looks like that Shadur and Talon Green are going to split some reps as what? Scout? Where are we with all this?
11: Is that the word on the curb today?
10: Yeah. When asked if, I don't know if we have this sound, so I'll just paraphrase. When asked if Green could be active on game days with a package of plays, Monken said, I don't know.
0: That means
10: Mr. No. Hand, will I pass this class? Gee, Mr. Spicoli, I don't know. We're not really there yet, but I did like what I saw in the game.
11: The Talon Green aspect of this is interesting to me because of what he can provide for you, potentially, right, on offense with his frame. You look at what the guy did at Arkansas last couple years down there, racked up a nice amount of rushing touchdowns, and so with that size, and you think about, hey, you get down into the red zone inside the 5-10, whatever it is, he and Quinshon Judkins, I think, could play well off each other. I think he's got a long way to go, though, when it comes to everything that a quarterback needs to take care of. I don't think Monk is going to trust him, you know, to really go out there and do a lot of that. But it won't surprise me in time throughout the season if we see some of that. But if you're Monk, too, it's like, hey, do we want to dedicate, you know, practice time to all of that just for this and that. But clearly he and Andrew Berry came together and said, this kid's got something. He was in the sixth round, so clearly he's got his flaws there. But you look at that quarterback room, and he no doubt is built different than all those guys, and he had that nice 30-yard run against New England. So there's something there that I think you could take advantage of if you really wanted to, if you're Todd Monken.
10: I saw this the other day. Field Yates of ESPN believes that things are going to definitely go from bad to worse for Shadur.
11: What was his reasoning?
10: So his comment is this.
0: Can I predict the reason?
10: Sure.
0: If you can't win the Cleveland Browns starting quarterback job, there aren't many you can.
10: Maybe that's part of it. He went more with what's going to be available to them in 27. It's more about getting lapped that way. He says, with a third pick in our way too early 2027 mock draft, the Cleveland Browns select C.J. Carr, quarterback, of Notre Dame.
11: You'd be torn on that.
10: I think Notre Dame is going to be excellent this year. That secondary is unbelievably stacked. Then he talked about Carr, and he goes, if the Browns believe that Shedeur Sanders was their long-term quarterback, he'd be starting week one, not Deshaun Watson.
11: Here's where I'm at this season. The only quarterback in college that I'm really confident in right now is Dante Moore. Everybody else, you got to show me, right? Because we were doing this same dance a year ago with a lot of guys.
10: The no pants dance?
11: A lot of that was happening, right? Lenore Sellers, Cade Klubnik, Garrett Nussmeier, all Arch, like the list goes on and on. To me, Dante is the one proven commodity that I've seen that I trust is going to maintain the level of play that we saw last year and probably get even better. Everybody else, there's potential there for sure, but I'm not really all in on this class. I'm not doing what I did last year until I see it for about a month from these guys.
10: Listen, he's got a point that if Shedeur was the guy they believed in or had the lead over Deshaun in training camp, he'd get the start. But I believe that it's not really who starts this year. It's honestly who gets the finish, because that's who would have the leg up going into next year in my mind. Now, maybe it's neither. Maybe they play the season out, they win 5 games, hopefully 6, and they still have ammunition to get a quarterback, and then this circus finally goes away. Deshaun goes away, Shedeur either stays, or I don't know, they pick somebody and now they're back in a race again, and he is a backup quarterback for the end of time.
11: Yeah, the minute they draft a quarterback that high up, your time's up pretty much.
10: So that's why this is a little bit of a circus. I don't really care who started. In fact, I've made the case that it's better not to start, to have the Jacksonville and Tampa or however, you know, that I don't need that. I don't need my guy starting 2 on the road with a team that may not be that good. So I'd rather have whatever is going to happen. Young receivers. Now, the young receiver timing, that's going to take time with anybody. But this season it just doesn't feel like it has any great ending other than maybe they'll be bad enough again to have a good quarterback future with somebody else. But I'm with you. There's no lock in this draft.
11: No, not yet.
10: Of someone rescuing the franchise. And that's why I think that, listen, if I warmed up a little bit to Deshaun starting, I just keep coming back to they're in the competition business and he's a first-year NFL head coach. He's not trying to lose. He's going to pick the guy who he thinks gives them the best chance to win. And clearly he's been given that luxury by the owner, unless the owner is like trying to recoup some sort of lost money with Deshaun, and maybe, but I'm telling you, I've said it for months, how is he going to give 40 or whatever million dollars to Deshaun again?
11: Oh no, see that completely happen. Is done now as soon as Deshaun took a shot at the fans.
10: Any
11: hope of that, I think, is completely cooked now. I don't think he's going to play well. To your point, if he does, then you have to have the conversation, but I think the fans are so out on him that there's no coming back anymore. Maybe his play could save it, but I don't think there's anybody listening right now that would be like, yeah, they truly believe that he's going to get off the mat and turn into some type of competent quarterback, especially coming off the injury, or injuries, I guess is how I should say it, that he had to deal with throughout the offseason. And so I think we're going to see similar things to what we saw a year ago. A ceiling that's pretty low on offense, but there's still promise within the offense, because I do think they have a nice core of young playmakers that are on the rise, or will be on the rise in the coming months when we see what Concepcion and Boston can do. They're one of the youngest rosters in the entire league this year.
10: That's why.
11: And that combination of that and the under center stuff being in question kind of tells me where we're headed, but I do think you're going to see growth from a young core. And I think that to me is the most important piece, especially because I know that they don't have the quarterback of the future in house right now.
10: That's why I don't think it's imperative that you're the starter. It really doesn't matter to me. In fact, I'll say it again. I'd rather not start. I think the passing game is going to look rough early. I think even in October, it could look rough. Like, it should be a slower start, even with Concepcion, Boston,
11: Deshaun doesn't want to push the ball downfield either. So that's going to limit their offense, and that's going to frustrate the heck out of Monken.
10: Yeah, he'll dump it off to Fannin, or Quinshon will help them a little bit.
11: That caps your offense, and as a play caller, you know that's not where you want to be. If a quarterback can't trust it and rip it, like, that's going to have defenses just tilting downhill and getting after you. So that's going to be an issue as well, because just based off what we saw from Deshaun, he does not want to push the ball.
10: Well, I'm with you on he may have tipped his own hand about being done with the franchise. He thought this rehab of his image tour around Cleveland was going to pay some kind of dividend. Well, and you're talking to the wrong people. You're not going to the fan base. You're going to hospitals and other things. And people, a real live Cleveland Brown is here. And, look. And people want to glad hand you. Now you think, okay, maybe I've been re-embraced by the city. The only re-embracement is going to happen is if he plays well.
11: Yeah, you're not going to get any grace when you have the combination of being a questionable guy off the field in the minds of some, and then those same people are thinking, well, you're not doing anything on the field too. That makes me feel good. And so why do I need to back you at this point? You've given me nothing as a Browns fan.
10: Yeah, and he's got it. Now the reality is set in on that. And if he's using the Browns now for some sort of audition for another team, then he's still got to play well.
11: No doubt.
10: So, but it is a circus, and the circus is going to continue. And what they hope, and I truly believe this, is they have a future at quarterback when they open Brook Park. That is the time. New stadium, new outlook, new image, indoor football in Cleveland. Do we have somebody that we can saddle up?
11: Because you can't sell Miles anymore.
10: No.
11: That was the other guy you could sell.
10: We'll come back with our friend Tyvis Powell in 2 minutes. Rothman and Ice and the Fan.
21: 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You'd think that a radio lifer and a national title winner wouldn't have much in common, but you'd be wrong. They're both girthy. They both

0: and we'll hit the lottery together. That had to be the story. This wasn't a, I need your money. This was, I have plenty of money, and don't you want to be like me? That's, I think that had to be the sell.
1: Nah, I'd have told him, I'm going to go ahead and do mine the old-fashioned way. Get out here, get five jobs like Typhus Powell did. Mm-hmm.
0: Real hustler.
2: We were talking about a little about the Browns offense before we brought you on. One thing that hasn't been talked about a lot, and I don't know if this is a bad or good thing, is the offensive line, the remixed offensive line. Fennell, you draft him early, you bring in some vets along the way throughout the offseason. What's your understanding, T, of how that's coming along and Munkitt's confidence in the big dogs up front?
1: So I think that, honestly, I went back and I was watching some old tape from last year, the last couple of seasons. And, you know, a lot of people would be like, why is Kevin Stefanski running this 12 and 13 personnel all the time? Like, why is Harold Fannin spaced out as a wide receiver and we got all these other tight ends in? Well, it's because our offensive line wasn't good. You wonder why we was running all that quick games? Because our offensive line wasn't good. So I think that they saw that was a big issue, and they wanted to become more explosive. So they went out and they invested all this time into and money into the offensive line. This is the first time in a while I've seen somebody do all five new offensive linemen. I think Chicago maybe did that last year. I'm not 100% sure if it was all five guys, but they are the closest ones that revamped the whole offensive line in 1 year, and you've seen what they was able to do there. So I think that was kind of the blueprint that the Browns wanted to follow. When I watched them in the first game against Chicago, I walked away saying it wasn't a lot of push there. You know, everybody came into the year saying, oh, Quinshon Judkins is going to get a lot of carries. And when they went against Chicago, I thought Chicago did a really good job of shutting the run down. Now, they're a base cover two team, meaning their corners are very aggressive when it comes to stopping the run. And, like, they darn near are blitzing off the edge when they see it's a run. So it's hard to run into that scheme. But I didn't think our offensive line got the push. Now, we only seen them together for that one game because they didn't play in the second or third game. So it'll be interesting to see what it looks like. I do think they'll be better in the pass pro, but they got to figure out their run game situation because, to me, no matter who the quarterback is, everybody knows if you want to help a struggling quarterback, give them a good run game.
0: All right, so let me take you back to your Buckeye days. So it was – did you play much early on? Your opener was against Miami, I think, when you were a young guy. You played Buffalo. You guys played Navy. I think you got a little revenge.
1: My openers was Buffalo. The next year, we played Navy.
0: Right.
1: And then the year after that was Vitek.
0: Yeah. So undefeated in openers. Correct.
1: I mean, I'm a grown man. Come on now. Who lose? What type of loser loses their first game?
0: Well, how much do you remember Urban wanting to show? Was that any kind of narrative in your locker room about being vanilla in week one if you had a big game coming up? I don't think you guys had anything your last year, right? I mean, up until you never really had to protect against anything because I don't think you had that like gauntlet of a schedule, did you? Until Michigan State later in the year.
1: Are you insinuating that our schedule was a cupcake schedule?
0: No, I'm just trying to find out. Like, you know Ohio State. Like, Bobby Carpenter. I'm just saying you don't have, like, a top five. You didn't have a top five team sitting there in week two or three is my point. And I don't even know if you ever had a top five team early on when you played. Did you?
1: I plead the fifth. No, I think, well, it's different because Buffalo. I don't remember who our second game was. We played Buffalo.
0: I don't think you did.
1: The second game was San Diego State. So that was in. And then the Navy, then we played Virginia Tech and lost. But see, the Navy preparation is totally different than any other team's preparation. So that's a whole different thing. And then we opened the season up against Vitek, and I don't even remember who the Hawaii or Western Michigan was the second team after that. So, no, we didn't. There was no holding back. It was all systems go, we're going to win this game by any means necessary. Now, when you're going up against the Buffaloes and the Macs, the motivation behind that as an older guy is let me go out here and handle this so the young guy

0: as in the walk-ons can get on, because I'm trying to put the towel on in the second half and leave my helmet in the locker room. That's where I was.
1: How impressed were you by Khalil Mack's tape leading up to that game?
0: Before I seen, I didn't know who he was. I had no idea. And then I seen him in that game, and I said, "This is a grown man. This is a man amongst boys. What are we doing and recruiting around here that this kid decided to go to Buffalo? He better than anybody we got on this team. Yes, Joey Bosa included at the time. So we should have had that guy here. I wish the transfer portal was the thing that day, because he sure would have played that game, and he would have entered right after that game, and somebody would have gave him a Brinks truck to come play for them.
1: Yeah, he would have made a huge bag coming off that game, for sure. We had Earl Little Jr. on yesterday, T, and it was good to catch up with him, man. He's a new face Buckeye fans will get to know starting on Saturday. When you look at the role that he's now stepping into, what do you think he's going to be bringing to the table on defense this year?
0: I think he got just some of that presence of getting the takeaways. I think that's one thing that he's about. That's one thing that defense needs, is to a guy that can get the football back. I also think he got that attitude to him. You know, he about that life. That's how he comes off to me. He's a guy that's around the football all the time, and that's probably going to do a little trash talking to get everybody turned up. Like, I think that's his personality, and that's his style. And if that's the case, it should be a very fun defense this year.
2: All right, so the mentality this weekend, and where I was kind of going with it, is with a team like Texas being there, I mean, is this about getting enough points on the board, feeling sharp? Like, what's the balance for Ryan Day and his coordinators on how much they need to see from certain units to be able to be comfortable to say, okay, let's not risk it anymore, get them off the field? Like, what is that like?
0: I think that they're gonna run pretty vanilla-ish, because I think from a talent, I mean, they're 50-point favorites in this game, so like it shouldn't take much, you know. And I think that they, in their preparation, even now they got Ball State, but I'm pretty sure in their preparation they're still looking at Texas in some of those scout team drills. So I think that Ball State is one of the ones. Hey, this is Ohio State. This should work, you know. This is what some of the things that we wanted to fix for next year, for this upcoming season. But I make no mistake about it, a lot of their focus is probably already on Texas.
2: All right, my man. Pace yourself. Always good to have you aboard, and we'll talk to you real soon.
0: I appreciate y'all. Go Bucks. Go Browns. Go Cavs. Go Guards. Go Crew. Go Jackets. And I'm not even going to say free Class A. Free Dejon Love.
2: That's right.
1: No, keep his scamming self in jail. That's where he needs to be, T. Keep him there.
0: Neither gang or no gang. Free Dejon Love.
2: What a run he had.
1: See you, man.
2: See you, bud. Tyvus Paul with us on the Bryant Heating and Cooling Systems Fangist Hotline. Man, I hope they have some cash left somewhere that those women can get back.
1: Tyvus is with me. I don't feel bad for him now, talking himself through it. I really don't.
2: I do. Because you're preying on their, you know.
1: Yeah, but you got to do your research. That's all I'm saying. Do your research. That's all. Before
2: shame,
1: you hand over money to somebody else. That's all I'm saying. Do a little research. Do a little digging.
2: Got it. It's worth a Google.
1: That's all I'm saying.
2: See if he's on the roster. Yes. You know what would have been interesting is he could have come up with a real name that's on the roster.
1: Oh, just but posed as Ricky Pearsall?
2: But he would have, no, not Ricky. He would have had to look somewhat like, he had to pick
1: Brandon
2: somebody.
1: Ayuk.
2: Where's Kendrick Bourne these days?
1: Exactly.
2: All right, we're going to come back. And, Maddie, this is their highest preseason ranking in the history of the program. Are they for real? Find out next. Rothman and Ice and the Fan.
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3: 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We just are. 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
3: There's nothing like ripping off your pants and enjoying some lobster bisque. This is Rothman and Ice.
2: All right, so we've talked clearly a lot about which teams might get after this. I asked TLC before the show today, Maddie, I said, when will you allow yourself to truly believe that Notre Dame is going to win it all?
1: Because the streets are telling them that it's their year.
2: But the schedule is where I was going with it. Like, when do you allow yourself to say, okay, they're as real as everyone says they are? Because if you look at their schedule, it's really not until BYU on the road in middle, late October.
1: And depending on how you view them, right, and what they're going to have on offense to maybe even go blow for blow with a guy like CJ Carr in that unit. I'm not seeing it at the moment. That may change in the coming weeks, but I think that's probably the game where they'll gain some respect amongst a lot of people because they are going to get the yeah, but treatment along the way, because they're going to have they should have a bunch of good showings, mm-hmm. but I think it's that game, and then the Miami game, we'll definitely know.
2: The other thing we looked at was, would we take the value on Notre Dame going undefeated in the regular season? They get Miami at home, they get SMU at home, the BYU game's on the road, and the rest is, there's a trap game probably at North Carolina, there's a out of the gate, just don't screw up at Lambeau.
1: Why do you think North Carolina's a trap game?
2: Just because of what they did against TCU.
19: By the way, I have the answer. You said, when was I comfortable with the idea of Notre Dame winning a championship in 2026?
2: I'm going to guess. Can I guess?
19: Go ahead.
2: I don't believe it's going to be.
19: I have the date, the first date that I ever uttered these words.
2: On the Monday show, November 9th.
1: Is that it?
2: What do you say?
19: Do you have their
2: schedule in front of you?
1: I do.
2: All right. Oh, yeah, when you'll say this. I think you'll say it. We'll come in Monday, November 9th, presuming they've won. How many games would that be? Eight or seven? I don't know. I think it's after Miami.
1: I think he's going to try to fool us a little trickery here, TLC.
19: What do you think I got for you?
1: Just based off of, you know, they've had a couple hiccups, some odd games, or how did they lose that game? Northern Illinois.
2: You're waiting till the playoff.
1: No. I think he's got another game maybe before Miami.
2: Well, there's only one.
1: That's why I think maybe he's got something else that he's trying to trick us with a little bit.
19: The first time that I ever put it on record in a group chat on January 19th, 2025. The day before.
2: Oh, it's already been said.
1: Wait, you printed a shirt a year ago? You're printing shirts from a year ago?
19: This would have been the day before the Ohio State Notre Dame championship.
1: Okay.
19: So this is technically the 2024 season.
1: Yeah.
19: But January 19th of 2025.
1: What'd you say?
19: I said, I just did some math and Notre Dame will win the championship in 2026.
1: Okay.
19: I then followed up 5 months later on June 23rd, 2025. Mm. So now we're heading into the 2025 season. Mm-hmm. Still a season and a half away. Notre Dame is winning it all in 2026.
1: So he's been there for a hot minute. He's early to the party already.
2: I was very mistaken.
19: I was two seasons ahead.
2: Okay. You should have tweeted that out.
1: That'd be a hell of a prediction by you.
19: I know, man.
1: If you get that right. That'd be incredible. AR, you mentioned something, though. I'm not mad at the undefeated, the juice on that. Them going undefeated.
2: So there's
1: no doubt in play with this team.
2: I think it's plus 170. Didn't we look at it? You and I before
19: this? Yeah, something like that.
2: Plus 164 or something like that?
19: That sounds more correct because it was minus 205 that they go under 11.5.
1: They're bringing Miami to them. Like, that's, I like that bet a lot.
2: This has never been about winning at all for me. Just looking at their regular season.
1: Yeah, yeah.
2: Because I can't trust them right now to win at all.
19: And I've actually switched up. I think a couple days ago, Joshua convinced me, like, yeah, you know, Marcus Freeman's lost some bad games to bad teams. Mm-hmm. I actually think this team is too good to lose to some nonsense opponent. I do.
1: I don't think CJ Carr is going to allow it either. I don't think he's going to have
19: non-measuring
1: stick games. I don't think his game's going to fall off.
19: We don't have
1: games.
19: Riley Leonard, who is one-dimensional, and not the dimension you want in a quarterback. Psst, he couldn't throw. We don't have
1: good
19: him.
1: Runner though.
19: Yes,
1: but a lot more to it than that. But I don't think he's gonna fumble through the games at Purdue or Michigan State or when Stanford comes to town. Like I just don't see him doing that. I think he's got it all, not all figured out, but most of it figured out at this point after going through an entire year, a season ago, and looking good for a young guy.
2: Yeah. I mean, could they lose at BYU? Of course, it could. I mean, it's hard to go undefeated. But
1: they can't lose to a quarterback rocking. What number is he wearing? Bear, what is his name?
19: 47.
1: Yeah, they can't lose
19: that. Bear Bachmeier.
1: You can't lose that.
19: By the way, Bear Bachmeier has a brother named Tiger Bachmeier.
1: Okay.
19: They have a third brother who actually has like a real name, but two of them are Bear and Tiger.
1: Tiger.
2: What's his last name again?
19: Bachmeier.
2: Bachmeier.
19: Like Bach, like the composer, and Meyer, like the grocery store.
1: Or Myers, the way some people say it.
2: Majors. All right. So the other team I was talking about was Indiana. Sixth preseason, highest preseason ranking in history of the program. Now, are they for real? Yeah, they're for real. They're a competitor. Mm-hmm. Then now what they have to do is follow up what they've done, which is that, and I don't know if they were truly under the radar last year, but I don't think that I didn't truly believe that they had what it took until they beat Ohio. Well, Oregon was big at Autzen. That was pretty big, especially when, because when they thrashed Illinois, Illinois had all their defensive guys were hurt. Now, they beat them 63-10, but when they went to Autzen and Mendoza threw the pick six to tie the game, I thought, okay, now that's their little magical season. And then he answered right away, and then they have the Heisman moment at Penn State, and then they beat Ohio State in a rock fight. And then they take Alabama and turn them into their own personal hand puppet. And they have to beat Oregon again, which beating the same team twice, a good team.
1: That could be tough.
2: And then, of course, the Miami game. So their brand now is powerful enough where people are not doubting that they are truly have a competitive roster. Who's our boy, Dusty?
1: Dusty Dvorak from ESPN, former Oklahoma Sooner, does a good job covering college football. He's seeing the vision when it comes to the Hoosiers.
20: When we talk about the Big Ten, for the most part, should they be talking about Indiana again?
21: Absolutely. They should be talking about Indiana. Greg just mentioned it. This defense is elite, Greeny. I mean, this is going to be a top three defense led by Brian Haynes, who's one of the most fabulous coordinators in all of college football. And offensively, the other piece for Josh Hoover is the run game he's going to have. When you look at Kurt Cignetti and the offensive coordinator, Mike Shanahan, they've consistently had dominant run games, and that's going to take a lot of pressure off of Josh Hoover. They're not going to ask him to do a whole lot. He'll be in better situations throughout the year. By the way, he's got this guy named Charlie Becker, who's a dude, and they brought in Nick Marsh from Michigan State, who's also a dude. So he's got weapons outside to distribute the football to, but there is no question Indiana, for me, is a playoff team. And a team that can make a real run once they get in.
1: You know, on the surface, when you have the number one overall pick and the Heisman winner at quarterback, you could easily go down the road of, man, that dude was, you know, throwing the ball all over the place and this and that. Indiana last year, second in the country in rush attempts at 659. So they had a crazy good combination of we're going to run it, control the clock with an efficient quarterback, and then their defense was top two in the country in sacks a year ago. Can they replicate that with Josh Hoover? That's my only question is, can he not hand the other team extra outs? Can he just stay where he needs to stay down the middle of the fairway? If he does that, then I think they got a chance to be, no doubt, in the mix late in the year.
2: So they got talent. No one would deny that. What they don't have right now is chemistry, and that's going to be Cignetti's job, because when you bring in a quarterback and you bring in a running back and you bring in a receiver and you bring in an offensive lineman and two corners, like, they lost eight players to the draft, Indiana, and now they've got to somehow stir that drink again. Carter Smith, Olentangy Liberty, the great player, the great left tackle for Indiana from Olentangy Liberty, has said that the camp is even more focused, that complacency will not come in, that Cignetti won't allow it. What he doesn't know is, do they have enough chemistry yet with Hoover and Marsh and Turbo Richard and those guys? Because we know they have talent on paper. And the one thing I've said about Indiana, which is going to be tough for them, is that everyone sees them coming, and they have no battle-tested team until Ohio State. Like, they'll get into mid-October, and they won't have a clue on whether they're as good as their record. We'll come back with Bobby Carpenter, top of the hour, Rothman and Ice and the Fan.
3: 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Okay, thanks. I have three more seconds. Bye-bye.
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6: Good afternoon. I'm Tyler Danberg. Ohio State hosts Ball State Saturday on Senior Day. National champion Maurice Claret will be the victory bell ringer on the same day his coach Jim Tressel's inducted into the Ring of Honor. Today, Ryan Day praised the offensive line trio of Carson Hinsman, Austin Sereveld, and Luke Montgomery.
24: Those guys are walking on water right now. They are.
7: I mean, you see them walk down the hallway. 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They're highly energized. They're rocking off the ball. So that's been fun to see.
6: Day said last week, Saraveld is trending towards moving back to right guard. NFL Browns signed corner Noah Igbinoghene and edge Sam Williams to the 53-man roster, while Bengals wideout Ja'Marr Chase will be limited this week due to injury, and T. Higgins is dealing with a heel contusion. 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
2: All right, the number one team in America preseason is a few days away, and no better than to have our guy BC on the air with us. Especially with it being Tuesday's arms and back. The burn, it's so deep. I'm sure he's feeling it. And he's with us now on the Bryant Heating and Cooling Systems Fan Guest Hotline. How you doing? Everything good?
5: I'm doing great, man. Happy to be on here with you.
2: All right, let me take you back. So your openers, obviously T-Tech was massive because you were just a young guy. Washington was a decent game. Cincinnati, I remember, was, there was some hype to it a little bit. And then the old Oxford boys, right? So you didn't have any problems with the openers.
5: No, we had pretty solid openers. I don't know what our margin of victory was on it, but I'd probably venture to guess it was 21 to 24 points on average.
2: This defense that replaces all these guys, is there an area of the defense that you feel will feel it most with the departures?
5: What's interesting is, like, this defense, it's going to be a lot different than last year. I don't know that they will feel it. Like, not having Caleb Downs and Sonny Styles and Arvell Reese, yeah, that's going to be a little bit unique. Not having K-Mac in the middle, or Curry on the edge. But, like, every year guys leave. And Matt Patricia is so good at looking at what they have and then trying to figure out, with what they have, how do you continue to build this thing around these guys. And so, you're going to play probably four linebackers, maybe five at times. You're going to roll a bunch of guys up front on the defensive line. The secondary is the one spot, like, not having Caleb Downs. Okay, we'll see Earl Little Jr. stepping in, that Jalen McClain stepping up. And then we'll see if Jay Timmons can be, a guy that they hoped he could be. I mean, he's been really stinking good in training camp. And then, after they broke, he's a very, very talented player. And I'm excited to see what he's going to be able to do.
1: What about the other corners, Bobby? Like, those guys now, ready to go. Just Sanchez has been here for a little minute now. I'm sure those guys are really ready to show that they can hold it down on the outside, especially with the matchup next week, right? Those guys got to be fired up to get after Coleman. I know that's a week away, but that's the one unit too, right? Where I know there's some people that are like, okay, let's see what we get on the back end as a whole. But the corners, there's got to have some confidence there, I would assume.
5: Oh, yeah. I mean, the departure of Davis and Igbinoghene, Justin Howell, he was so competitive back there on the back end. And, you've got Devin Sanchez coming back. He played a ton last year. Obviously, Jermaine played a lot last year. And then, like, trying to fill in that third guy of, like, who can be the guy stopping in? Is it going to be Cam Calhoun? He's played pretty well, at times. Jordan Thomas has played really well at times. So there's some options that they have that they're hoping, Kelly came coming over from Georgia. Like, and I think that you'll get a little feeling out period of, they've got an idea of kind of how those guys are going to play and how they're going to look. But I think they're going to try to platoon this thing a little bit, especially early on, and to see how these guys compete and play under the lights.
1: We probably won't be talking about it until it's an issue, but how confident are you in the kicking game, special teams in that area? And how it works.
5: Oh, boy. I know, Ryan. I mean, that's the one thing. What do you want to see in this first game? Made kicks, for heaven's sake. I mean, I think Ryan might go out there and try to probably put his team in some situations where they've got to make some field goals of 40 or 50 yards and to see how they can do it. That has been the one issue. I know people have been critical of him. I mean, they went in and got one of the best kickers you can find, probably the best kicker you can find in the portal, and now – you put them in position to hopefully have some success and see what you can do. But, when you bring in Connor Hawkins, like, you know, he's was one of the best kickers between 40 and 50 yards last year. So hopefully he'll be able to continue to do that and maintain it. And they'll be able to make it. I know it's a point of emphasis that he, Ryan, has put in with situations of putting those guys under pressure in practice to see what they can do. And hopefully they're prepared for it.
2: He's got a pretty strong leg. You look at his stats from Baylor. He was 3 for 4 from 50 plus last year, and he was 5 for 8, 40 to 49. So, but it, like you said, it's about making him under pressure. It's about having a guy you can count on. So when you have a decision to make, do we go for it or take the three, then the taking of the three feels like you're going to get it. And, you know, that's why, you know, last year was so funny in the Big Ten championship game, Bob. I was like, you know, there's 3 minutes left. Like, I know that was a chip shot and it ties the game, but you still had to stop Mendoza. Like, I felt like if there was under a minute left, I'd take the three all day and then roll the dice, we get in overtime. But you knew you had to stop him anyway, and it just added so much salt into that wound. But we'll look forward here. What about the linebacking rotation? Do you have any feel on what that could look like? They've got some flexibility at the position, but is there some unknown there?
5: I don't know about unknown. I mean, I think they're pretty excited. I think it's going to be, I think Ryan said it today in his presser, at least I saw it floating around, that it was going to be Allegro and Peyton Pierce will be the two guys to start the game. But they're going to roll Riley through there. They're going to roll TJ Alford. I think Stover's going to play some too. So I think that group of five will get a lot of action here early on in the season. And, you know, as guys continue to play well and, you know, guys make plays and hopefully not making any mistakes, those roles will be more defined. But I know, Matt, like, this is the thing. They try to figure out what guys can really do that's special and build packages around them. And all of those guys played pretty well during training camp, and they all can do some different stuff. So I'm excited to kind of see how they play in pressure situations, especially the young guys. You know, Peyton, we watched make some big plays last year and, you know, rotate in there with Sonny and Arvell and be that third guy. You know, Christian made some plays at Wisconsin. Coming in here, this is a new opportunity for him. But really, TJ and Riley, like two young guys who have played really, really well in the spring and in the fall, or this summer camp, how they can now go in there and turn that practice potential into production in the games.
1: Outside of Ohio State this weekend, Bobby, what are you looking out for? Is it that Clemson matchup? Is it maybe the Ole Miss Louisville game with Lincoln Keenholz over there, Notre Dame, getting our first look at them? When you look at the schedule for this weekend, what are you excited to lock into?
5: I think watching Louisville is going to be fun. They're a very, very talented team, and Jeff Brohm can coach some offensive football. So excited to see how Lincoln fits in down there. I mean, I think he could be a guy that could end up, you know, if things break the right way for him, potentially he's a Heisman finalist. He's got great ability. You know, Ryan knows how good he is, and he just needed reps and more opportunity to play. And so he's getting that down there now. He's gotten great coaching. He's continuing to get really good coaching. So excited to see some of that. And then, you know, if there's any fight left in Clemson, you know, the LSU, they're the evildoers right now. They're the axis of evil in college football. And they're galvanized. Even the rest of the SEC doesn't like them at this point. I mean, they're abstaining from a vote, for heaven's sake, about, you know, bringing college players back. It was unanimous. I'm like, yeah, you had one abstention. They chose not to vote. So it was 15-0, not 16-0. So they're the one team, and Lane is just, I mean, he has leaned into this villain role. Man, he has leaned all the way in. Like, he's almost falling over. He's falling down like Michael Douglas, Rothman. That's how far he's leaned into this.
2: By the way, wild movie, that's for sure. I like that reference. Do you feel that this running game will be elevated because of Arthur Smith and the ability, the multiple tight end sets potentially, or the committee of guys they could put out there? Like, what are you envisioning with this running game?
5: I'm envisioning backs hitting holes everywhere, Rothman.
2: Yeah, probably. I mean, so,
5: like, you look at this offensive line, they should be really stinking good. Arthur Smith is really good at scheming up the run game. They should be able to pound the rock. And the way that Ryan has talked about, and Bo doing a better job making people miss at the second level, elevating that competition, curious to see what Isaiah West can do in his, like, real first year of healthy action. And then throwing Legend Bay out there and seeing how he's going to be able to respond. Like, it's going to be a fun start to the season, because there's a lot of unknowns. And even Bo Jackson was really good last year. Like, he was really good, but he left a lot of meat on the bone. And Ryan challenged him, and challenged him in a big way. And to his credit, he stepped up. So I'm excited to see that. I'm excited to see this offensive line that's kind of been retooled, how that looks. There's been a lot of praise thrown around, and they're going to get the opportunity here to prove it in 2 weeks. But this first week, like, you want to come out and look really, really efficient and look like the dominant team that people expect you to be.
2: They should. They're favored by a half a hundred, so we'll find out.
5: Yeah, well, so is Florida State, yeah. And that didn't end up very well for them.
2: And your boy Belichick pulled off a little over.
5: Hey, Houdini out there, man, just figuring out a way. You know what, Rob? We're going to lure him off sides at the end of the game. Fool him with trickery.
2: Oh, you know what? It was a good coaching job. He's got a good defense. But if a TCU quarterback decides to run for a first down instead of throw, you know, maybe it's different. So you can't go all in on that, you know.
5: Unless
2: you're already in, exactly. My man,
5: hey, Jordan.
2: I hope we get to see you soon. Maybe at the ball yard on Saturday.
5: Oh, yeah, I'll be down.
2: Will you be roaming around?
5: Yeah, I might be roaming around there, Rothman, you know, just like a little tiger in the wild, just to kind of see what's going on. I've got a event that I've got to go down there for with Tress. They're having a little reception beforehand over at the Blackwell. So I'm going to pop over to that. I'm going to make sure I get the chance to see him. This is kind of the last weekend where we kind of do a little family stuff here. So probably going to, hopefully at halftime, the game will be well in hand.
2: Mm-hmm.
5: And be able to kind of duck out of that thing, head down to the Ohio River and relax for a day or two before really putting this thing down full throttle.
2: All right, brother. Good to have you as always, man. See you soon.
5: Hey, enjoy, guys.
2: That's Bobby Carpenter with us here on the Bryan Heating and Cooling Systems Fan Guest Hotline. When we come back, Bengal pride, Maddie, the coach already hanging his hat on this. Rothman and Ice and the Fan.
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13: During COVID, Amy Acton shut down Ohio and banned people from visiting their loved ones in nursing homes. As a result, more seniors died in Ohio than any other state in the Midwest, and they passed away all alone, leaving Ohio families devastated, including Linda Caudill's family.
14: I had to put my mother in a nursing home because she had fallen. A few weeks after that is when Amy Acton shut down the state. My mother didn't understand it. It traumatized her. She didn't know why her family couldn't come visit her. 2 months later, she died. Amy Acton is to blame for this. What happened to my mother happened to a lot of seniors. It happened to a lot of families. Many people died as a result of this, and it shouldn't have happened. I will never forgive Amy Acton for what she did to my family. Ohio can't afford liberal Amy Acton.
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25: It has been a warm and humid day, and this afternoon just continues that. Partly sunny skies with highs in the low 90s. It'll feel more like 100 at times. Overnight, partly cloudy skies, humid, mid-70s for a low. No relief during the nighttime hours. Wednesday, mostly sunny skies, back around 94 for a high. Top feels like temperature in the afternoon, once again around 100. For The Fan, I'm 10 Weather Impact meteorologist Justin Gertz.
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2: All right, the question on the table. Should I believe in the Cincinnati Bengals? I believe in them as a value play. I'm not here to tell you they're winning a Super Bowl. Vegas usually doesn't get it that wrong. They're 20-1 to win it all. I don't think Las Vegas wants to be exposed like that. But I do feel like there is value now for one main reason. They have heavily weighted the Los Angeles Rams so much that basically a lock that every other team is getting the benefit of that. And I'm talking about good teams.
1: Yeah, like, I'm looking at the Rams at plus 550.
2: That's to win it all. Essentially a lock. Whew. Now, we know it's not, and they've got to go win the games, and they've got to stay healthy and all that.
1: What's your thoughts on the Donald acquisition or addition?
2: I think it's perfect for him. I don't think I'd expect an all-world guy, but if he can pick and choose how he ramps up the season, he's not going to play in Australia, right? I mean,
1: I think he's playing next week.
2: Oh, you do?
1: Yeah.
2: Oh, I didn't know there was any.
1: I don't think it'll be like
2: no guarantee of that.
1: 100%. That's just my I haven't seen a guarantee. That's just my gut. I think he's ready to go. Like if I'm Aaron Donald, why do I need to wait around? You know what I mean? Maybe you don't have him play a whole bunch of snaps. Maybe you ease him in that way. But I would be like, if I'm Stafford, like, what are we doing? Like, let's go. Like, we got to go full tilt. So my gut's telling me we see him next week.
2: Okay.
1: You think he's going to wait a couple weeks?
2: Yeah, I mean, he even sat out practice. Like, I don't think there's any rush. Like, could he suit up for the opener? Absolutely.
1: I don't know. If I'm the front office,
2: I don't think it's necessary.
1: If we're paying you $20 million with a chance of that to get up to 30, we need you to start playing.
2: I know, but it's 17 weeks plus the playoffs. Like, I don't think there's any urgency to get him out there right now. I'd rather have a plan in place for him. He's been retired for 2 years. Now, I know he's, quote, in regular shape.
1: I'm just saying,
2: football shape.
1: He's got to play sooner rather than later, in my opinion, since he didn't do anything in training camp. Like, if he was playing throughout training camp and all that, then I'd be like, okay, maybe you slow it down a little bit to ease him in the back. But he's got to get back in game shape, too. So I think the sooner the better. But either way, I think it's going to work out for them in a very good way. They don't need him to be all pro Aaron Donald. If he's 70% of what he was, that's a freak show of a defensive line with the addition of Myles Garrett. I still think he's got some really good ball left in him.
2: I think he's one of those guys that in a specific series, in a specific game, in a moment, he can actually wreck a game still. I do believe that. With Miles, like if it was all on him, it'd be too much to say, all right, you got to be that guy again for us to get to where we want to go.
1: And he knew that, and that's why he didn't come back last year.
2: That's right. He's got it. So here's his deal, and I knew they had to revise this. So he's got... Let me look at this. So it's a one-year deal up to $30 million?
1: Yeah, I think it's one for 20 out of the gate with a chance to get it up to 30.
2: So here's the reason he might play. He'll be on the active roster every week. Yeah. And that's going to be motivating enough. But that specific bonus of $10 million that's tied to whether he's on the active roster every week, that pays out at a rate of... $667,000 a week for a maximum of 15 games. So if he misses week one, in my prediction, or he sits out, let's say, week 18 because they've got they've got it wrapped up.
1: Right.
2: It won't impact his ability to make $10 million. So I'm here to tell you, if it did, he's playing. Like, I think he's got a plan. Plus, I mean, everybody wants money, but... His week one status, I would say. If I was betting on this,
1: you think they're just going to bench him week one? He's just going to be there in t-shirt and shorts, just kicking it with the boys. I think it's going to look similar.
2: They're leaving for Australia tomorrow, right?
1: Oh, I don't know.
2: Oh no, the 49ers. My bad. The 49ers are leaving tomorrow. The Rams aren't leaving until next week, so
1: I won't be surprised.
2: I guess they've got some days to decide.
1: If it looks kind of like when Micah Parsons first got to Green Bay, right? Like those first couple weeks, they kept showing him just on the sidelines. Ready to go. Hey, here's a handful of plays. Here, a handful of plays. There, he's got to get lathered up, you know, and get ready for this run that they're supposed to go on. So,
2: the 49ers are hoping he doesn't.
1: Exactly. Brock Purdy's like, listen, AD, take it easy, bro. Take a couple weeks off.
2: Here's what I could see happening. Maybe you and I are both right. Limited snap count. Very limited in week one. First game back, they're not saying much of anything. McVay's not even talking about the plan, and I don't think it's that big of a deal. But back to where they're impacting the futures.
1: Yep.
2: So the Rams are such an overwhelming favorite, you can get Cincinnati at 20-1. Like, you can get the Eagles at 20-1. You can get the Bears at 22-1. Like, there's some value out there on certain teams, even in, like, with the Chargers at 18-1, Denver at 18-1. Like, I don't think you'd see this unless you had such an overwhelming favorite in the Rams.
1: Right.
2: Now, as far as Cincinnati, that's why I believe there certainly is value there. In fact, a very conservative bet for me would be, you know, take the Buckeyes over 9.5 and parlay it with the Bengals to make the playoffs. And that'd be plus 140. So you'd get heavily on the plus side.
1: I can rock with that.
2: You're not getting rich off that, but those two things seem fairly likely to me. When people throw out the Buckeyes over under 9.5, a lot of people think that's disrespect. And I've tried to explain to people, you have to look at the juice. This isn't about whether Ohio State is a 10-win football team. Most people believe they are. If you bet the over on 9.5 on Ohio State this year, that's minus 170. So that implies to about a 60%+ chance of that happening. And so... Now, if I told you we could take 100 of the 100 soft-earned dollars out of the Rothman and Ice slush fund and put it on Ohio State to hit the over, we'd win 50-some-odd dollars.
1: TLC's been stealing money out of the fund, though. I found that out. That's why he's been buying all those core powers.
2: There's a jar in there.
1: Stealing money out of that thing.
2: So now, would you take, over the season, 60% return on Ohio State winning 10 games? That sounds pretty good. My point in the whole thing is, when people say... How could Ohio State over under be 9.5? That seems like a lock. It is, but you have to pay a pretty big freight to get it. It's not even money. Mm-hmm. Like, so that's the difference. And if you bet the under of 9.5 on Ohio State this year, that's plus 135. So the betting favorite is heavily slanted to Ohio State winning 10 games and losing two or less.
1: Those people shouldn't be surprised either, because if they were listening to the program, you told them months ago what the schedule is. That. You told them the schedule was a gauntlet. They should have known this months ago. Hey, you were putting the people on game, man.
2: All right, so
1: it's a gauntlet.
2: Zach Taylor okay, this is somewhat funny. Zach Taylor feels like, well, I guess you got to lean one way or the other. You'd rather be looking good than not. Here's Zach Taylor on how he feels about his team because of the preseason.
16: Yeah, it matters. You know, guys got a chance to see us close it out. Thought defense was awesome in the fourth quarter. Those guys were dog tired. We didn't have a lot of subs, especially the guys up front. You know, talk about McKinley Jackson, Howard, Landon, Jordan Jefferson, Foskey, Antoine. I mean, those six guys took every snap and were exhausted in the heat here and held up for us. And then offensively, to be able to close it out with the ball, I thought was good stuff situationally. So a lot of things we've been preaching, I think, have really shown up over the last three preseason games. And proud of the guys for going undefeated and finding ways to win. And I thought this was a good win tonight.
17: 3-0, baby. Who's saying James Peoples, C.J. Donaldson, Bo Jackson, Kenyatta Jackson?
2: It's a lot of... Okay. John Harbaugh-esque. He was always proud of his preseason.
1: Yeah.
2: It mattered. It made them feel like they were competing. And the old phrase, are they keeping score? Yes.
1: Amen.
2: But they're not keeping they are keeping the record, I guess, but
1: doesn't count, obviously, when it matters most. And, you know, it's funny. You know, we get kind of caught up in, oh, nothing really matters in the preseason. Don't buy into it too much. I was watching yesterday, you know, the Ravens put out like a little YouTube clip of a couple guys that were right on the fringe of making the 53. And you can see how much it really matters to them, right? Like those guys that are really in it, this three-week run that we've been on since mid-August with the preseason, a lot of those guys, it does really matter because their jobs are on the line. And so whatever you take away from the preseason, that's everybody can have whatever that bar is in your own mind. But I'm sure for Zach Taylor, Todd Monken, and all of these coaches around the NFL, they've been honing in on certain things, and especially guys that they think can help them on the back end of their roster.
2: You could easily say the obvious, that if the defense gets better, they could compete for a Super Bowl. I think if their defense is respectable and Joe Burrow stays healthy, that's all that matters.
1: Mm-hmm.
2: That's really it.
1: Mm-hmm.
2: Because the last time Joe Burrow was fully healthy for an entire season, he almost threw for 5,000 yards. And he led the league in passing. And every time he's been fully healthy, he's gone 4,000 plus. And every time he's been hurt, he's been sub 3,000.
1: And there's also a world, too, to where maybe hopefully he doesn't need to throw for 4,500 plus, because to your point, the defense can hold up their end of the bargain. And he doesn't have to go out there all the time and pull them out of these crazy holes.
2: The only reason that he has to throw for 4,000 plus is if I draft him in fantasy. It's really the only reason. 2 minutes. We're coming back with Austin Ward to preview the Bucks. Rothman and Ice and the Fan.
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2: All right, we set the over-under on at seasons of 1.5. When Austin Ward would bless us in studio.
4: Oh, my gosh.
1: He's here, baby.
2: He's back.
4: I got to figure out how to work this mic number 3. I'm just used to sitting over there where Maddie is.
2: It's kind of a kiddie mic, right? You got to lean in over it.
4: Hey, I told you, Anthony, it wasn't... I was supposed to volunteer? Was that the issue, to come in and sit with you guys? Like, you had to ask.
2: I know.
4: TLC last week, he said, hey, what... So I'm not giving you two credit for that. He said, what would it take to get you to come into the studio on Tuesdays? I said, well, you know what? That'll be no problem. Because
2: so all you got to do is ask.
4: Because I'm going to come in afterwards. Berm and I are going to record the beat for Wednesday. We just did that. We got the stock watch. So that'll be out for tomorrow morning. That's done. I said, that timing works out
2: great.
4: So
2: you were already here.
4: Well, I may have walked into that. So but I said, you know what? That schedule works out great for all of us. And then I'll get to see... my friends,
2: that's right,
4: Anthony and Matty Ice.
1: Welcome in, man. This is going to be

0: of approval on. So he's going to be a Heisman finalist or win the Heisman. And then today as well, Carson Hensman is talking about the run game. And the first person he names is Legend Bay, not Bo Jackson, not Isaiah West, not Jacoby Jackson. And you know, I sometimes overreact to that reading the tea leaves, but, you know, I think there's really something happening right there. And I'm trying to see, I mean, and I only have to wait 3 more days to figure out what that's going to look like against Ball State. But, you know, do you want him at wide receiver, Maddie? Does he, because I think ultimately his skill set is probably better suited out there, but he's starting at running back and you give him that foundation. And then you have to prove that you can handle the ball security and understand all the job responsibilities that come with, you know, he's probably not going to be asked to blitz protect and pass protect all that to the level of what a traditional Ohio State running back would be needed to do, but he's going to have a role. And I think at some point down the road, maybe he follows that Curtis Samuel track and winds up more on the perimeter than he starts at in this game, maybe on Saturday, but he's going to be out there. And I think that Ohio State has to sort of kick the tires for real in a game to see what they can put on his plate for next week against Texas.
1: It's very interesting. The part you said about, because they'll be in play action. I mean, Arthur Smith's going to run that. They need backs to protect. Now, yeah, if the offensive line is as good as we think it could be and the tight ends are out there, then maybe they don't need a running back to be a great run blocker. Or, I mean, I'm sorry, a pass protector. Yeah. But that would be interesting to me. How much, Austin, does he have to earn this being a home run hitter?
0: Yeah, I think a lot of that trust has been earned already just by, you can't fake it. You can't lie to the locker room. They see how talented this guy is. And it's only, I think what's so fascinating about it for week one is that, and it's been hard to figure out how many touches does that mean, because Ohio State's not going to suddenly go up tempo and snap it 85 times in a game. Mm-hmm. So that limits you to the number of touches you can distribute, because Jeremiah is going to get 15 to 20 targets in talent equated games. You're going to have Brandon Ennis involved. You're going to have those full-time running backs, Bo Jackson, Isaiah West, Jacoby Jackson, however that shakes out, they're going to need 30 touches. So that doesn't leave a ton of opportunity, but if Legend Bay shows in week one or week five that he's ready for more, he has such versatility that then you can build that in. The issue for me, when I think back to the early days of Curtis Samuel, was that, and I brought this up with Ryan Day, it was like, it felt like Ohio State's coaching staff had a hard time determining when, where, how to use Curtis Samuel. They knew that he needed it 15 times, but was that going to be in the passing game? Is it going to be out of the backfield? Is it going to be end arounds? Is it going to be pop passes? I don't think that's going to be an issue for Arthur Smith. When you have a proven NFL head coach and proven NFL offensive coordinator, he's going to see that skill set and he's going, that's what I want. So over time, you know, he's going to have to prove that he can hold on to the football, that he can have more responsibilities added to his plate. We're going to see how that plays out, Anthony, but everything else in terms of like sheer athletic ability, since day one, there's not been any doubt about that.
2: Austin, you know, these games, you know, can present an opportunity for another quarterback or two to play. And so, you know, hopefully that is the case. And we're not talking about, hey, Julian had to play a 4-quarter game against Ball State. What do you think that may look like when Julian can go to the sideline and kick it with some of the boys?
0: I think it's going to be amongst the most important subplots of Saturday.
2: Yeah.
0: It may not matter who goes out there first, because as you said, I think Ryan Day very strongly wants to get game reps for both Luke Fahey and Tavian St. Clair. You know, they're going to have snaps to roll through on the practice field later on today and certainly tomorrow to get ready for that. Ryan Day wasn't ready to call that battle over last week. The fact that it has lingered as long as it has is, I think, a tribute to Luke Fahey more than anything else. I did not think that this was going to be possible. I did not think that we would be 3 days away from kickoff and he would still be having his name brought up by Ryan Day, and that he would not close the door on the potential possibility that Luke Fahey could be the number two, if not Saturday, against Texas. I mean, I think both were going to play. It's a 50-point spread on Saturday. You know, Ryan Day's always going to say it's a nameless, faceless opponent. They're going to worry about themselves and whatever the game situations provide, they will react to. But he wouldn't have said, hopefully there's opportunities for both of them on Saturday, if he didn't really mean that and really want it.
1: Austin Ward with us in studio, Ohio State football beat reporter, of course, here on The Fan and 10TV. Is the most unknown name on this team that could become a household name, is that, I'm not even going to add Earl Little, because I think we've talked enough about Earl Little that I think people have heard his name, is Jay Timmons?
0: Yeah, that's what I would have said, Anthony. Okay. It will not surprise me in any way, shape, or form if Ohio State takes the field.

0: on Saturday, and Jay Timmons is out there. If Ball State has the ball and Jay Timmons is the starting nickel for this team, and that's another scenario that in March or April, I just couldn't have imagined that. You brought in Terry Moore, you had Leroy Roker that you made a huge emphasis on retaining. You had other pieces that you could move around. You could put Jermaine Matthews in the nickel. You had Dominic Kelly out there. And this is the guy who has seemingly separated himself in all of that discussion and put himself in line to, if not start, be out there very quickly. And his name came up multiple times today from Earl Little. This is something that is not new. It didn't just pop off in the last 2 weeks of practice. And if he had been out there for the spring game, he picked up a little bit of an injury that last week in April. I think people would have already seen that. Mm-hmm. And the conversation that you're talking about would already have occurred. But he's going to be a name for this team. And the same thing that I said about Arthur Smith using the personnel, we already know that about Matt Patricia. If you bring value, he's going to find a way to use it.
1: I'm going to take Kenyatta Jackson off the board.
0: Okay.
1: You got to pick one defensive lineman that can lead the team in sacks this year. Who are you picking?
0: If I have to tell one, see, I want to cheat, Maddie. I really do. Because I think that the pass rushing opportunities that could be there for Christian Allegro or Riley Pettijohn are going to put them in line. And there have been people the last couple of weeks that have started to say, if you use Riley Pettijohn like Arvell Reese, he could be Arvell Reese. You know, he could lead this team in sacks. If those are off the board, right, we're going to say those are linebackers. The guy that I think you have to watch here who could, you know, sneakily boost up there with the snack. Yes, he could snack on the quarterback.
2: Absolutely.
0: I'm clearly hungry. I've been at the Woody all morning. It's lunchtime for me. James Smith is going to collapse pockets.
1: Okay.
0: He has pass rushing ability from that interior spot. He's going to have one-on-one matchups, I think, that are going to put him in spots to win. And I think he will win. He was on that cusp of potentially even being a vote-winning captain for this team in 8 short months in the program. Everything is trending in the right direction for him. And if KJ is off the board, I would think that James Smith has a viable shot to rack up some numbers.
2: My man, it's good to see you. Thanks for rolling in the studio.
0: You guys are going to be tired of me soon.
2: You've set the precedent now. Now you have to show. It's easy to show when the weather's good and you're rolling in, you know. November, December, we need to see you in here too.
0: Once they put Studio B out there, now you guys, you're stuck with me. And you'll have to see me in that seat over there later at 6 when I'm in here with Beamer.
2: Awesome. Austin Ward, good to see you, my man. We'll talk soon. We'll come back with Tell the Truth next, Rothman.
3: 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Anyway, sorry for that. 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
15: 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And being around training camp lately has actually reminded me of something about myself. I spent a long time knowing what I needed to do, and somehow I confused that with actually doing it. I knew I was carrying too much weight. I knew it because my knees told me that. 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I knew I didn't feel the way that I wanted to feel, but none of that information was new. 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
2: All right, TLC, take us home. All right, I got two topics for you, and I'm pretty sure two topics can cover this segment. So we got a message from Jared in Columbus, who tweets at us. He says, hope this message finds you guys well.
25: Nice.
2: Solid greeting. This year will be my first year with fantasy football. Our league draft is Thursday night. I'm trying to figure out what to do on the fly. I know this is a lot, but you seem like the ones to reach out to for much needed advice. So, I mean, if Jared listens to our show, I assume that he's like a football fan. Just this is his first time with fantasy. So it's not like, I doubt that he doesn't know like what team Matt Stafford's on or something like that. But if you were just giving a piece of advice, what would you say?
25: Volume pass catching running backs early, if he's PPR or half PPR. Maddie knows I lean that way. I'm not saying if you're picking four that you bypass Jamar Chase or Puka Nacua for, I don't know, a workhorse running back or like Jonathan Taylor or Henry, but I do like the volume pass catching running backs. The problem is there aren't that many of them, and CMC is certainly a risk, but you'd almost have to know, this is the hardest part to tell Jared, is that the common belief is to not reach for a quarterback. Now, I don't know how many teams are in his league. If you have a 10-team league, you probably don't have to reach for a quarterback. If you have a 12 or 4, something bigger than that, then obviously I can't say that's a hard and fast rule, because then you might get stuck later on. But this is about volume, volume, volume. Maddie's big on targets. I'm big on targets. And then later, it's value, value, value, and trying to find some of that. So if you're in a 10-team league, I would not reach for a quarterback. And I would also lean in a little bit to, if your rules are PPR or half PPR, find your pass-catching running back.
1: And also, too, like, I agree with everything you said. Like, just have fun with it. Like, some people, you know, aren't as serious as we are with fantasy football. Like, get guys you like. Like, if you want to just, hey, get a guy from the team you like, grab him. I know that can make, you know, the journey more enjoyable for some people if you're not, you know, paying, you know, hundreds of dollars to get in certain leagues. Like, I always tell people that, too. Like, grab guys that you're just going to enjoy having on your team and have fun with it. But, yeah, I'm all in on what everything about AR and what he just laid out right there, like waiting on the quarterback. I think there's enough guys, and especially now, we're living in this era of quarterbacks aren't just statues anymore in the pocket. So at the top of the market, yeah, you'll get extra stuff with Jalen Hurts and Josh Allen and Lamar and those guys. But there's enough guys, too, that can get you that, you know, that 20 yards a game, that 30 yards a game, and maybe inside those that yardage output can be a rushing touchdown or two. And so, yeah, if you don't get those guys at the top at quarterback, I don't think you need to panic.
25: It's a risk.
1: Either.
25: Yeah.
1: Because I think there's good enough depth with guys with good enough skill sets that can help you. Like a guy like Jayden Daniels this year. How much confidence are people going to have in him? The upside is through the roof. But I don't know if there's a lot of people banging the drum for this Commanders offense right now. But because of what he can do and his ability to put the cape on every once in a while, he may be a guy this year you can wait a little bit on and get him and reap the rewards of high-end fantasy stuff.
25: I've done this with quarterbacks. I've reached a little bit, but only for the very special, like Josh Allen. Like that's, to me, the third-round reach. Everybody else you can wait on. I mean, even, yes, you're right, Jayden Daniels gives you some upside. Hurts gives you some upside. Lamar gives you an upside.
1: I think those guys give you a lot of upside with their rushing ability.
25: It's
1: more than like that.
25: I think most of those guys underwhelmed last year.
1: Yeah, for sure, but yeah. I'm just talking about what they can be, right? And I think, to me, I would put those guys on the same tier as Josh Allen if everything is right for them because of what they can do with their legs.
25: For me, everything would have to be very right for me to reach for Jayden or Jalen.
1: But you don't think Jayden Daniels has that ceiling with his skill set? Based off what you saw his rookie year,
25: and I loved it. I was waiting for him to throw a touchdown pass for like 6 weeks, but he was very good.
1: Let me look this up because I think he needs to remind some folks how damn good he is. Because I think the streets have kind of forgotten about Jayden, and rightfully so.
25: The big four last year was Josh, Jayden, Jalen, and Lamar. And guess who performed at the elite level all season? Josh Allen. He finished first or second in fantasy points. He's finished first or second in fantasy points the past half a dozen years. He's the only quarterback I can trust for eliteness.
1: Oh, yeah, nobody's disputing that. He's no doubt he's elite. But I'm just saying, a guy like Jayden Daniels in 2024, it was 3,500-plus passing yards, 25 touchdowns through the air, 890 yards on the ground and another 6 touchdowns. Yeah. So to me, he has that type of ceiling, and I think he's a guy that maybe you can get a little, maybe in the 4th or 5th round this year.
25: Well, right? look what people have seen now with like what Drake May did, and with the upside there with waiting. I'm with you on what you said. It's just a matter of whether it's worth the cost of the reach and where you are in your draft and how many teams are there. If it falls in line with this is a pretty good spot to grab him, I'm all for that. But I just wouldn't reach for anybody but Josh.
1: So there you go, Jared. Hope that helped you, brother.
0: I'm looking to do commercials.
3: All right, so here is your dinger draft update.
1: Oh, man.
3: And yes. Here's where the
25: dinger draft update.
1: It's been a hot minute.
25: I mean, you guys have already eaten the meal I bought you, I thought.
1: Your team's alive. Tell them, TLC. Really?
3: Here come the complaints.
1: Oh, no.
3: Wait. So in first place is myself with 134. And as an olive branch to you two losers, I haven't been paying attention to the fact that Nick Kurtz has been on the 60-day for the past 11 days, so I gave you 11 free days that I could have had somebody and wasn't doing anything with it. So I will be picking up somebody at the end of this segment, but in the meantime, Team Rothman had about 3 guys explode over the past month, and he is in 2nd place.
1: Come on! I told you. Your team's been popping
3: 123.
1: Off.
3: Now, here's where the complaints begin.
25: All right.
3: Matty Ice picked up James Wood when Aaron Judge got transitioned to the 60-day IL.
1: I need another guy.
25: I knew this was coming.
3: James Wood went to the 10-day shortly thereafter.
1: This is getting ridiculous for me. Soto, Wood, Judge, Vladimir Guerrero, what the hell happened to you?
4: McGruby don't play like homie, and homie don't play like that.
1: Come on, man. I am just cursed in this day.
25: So wait a minute. What is the lead now?
3: It's 134.
25: Okay.
3: Yours truly. 123 Team Rothman and 115 Team Ice.
25: I mean, you were a lock.
1: I'm cooked, man. I'm cooked.
25: So if you're just joining us, we did the dinger draft before the season. You didn't have to finish first. You just don't want to finish last. Last place takes the other two guys out for a very nice, expensive meal. This is their choosing.
3: So today,
25: this is unbelievable.
3: For the month of September, the hottest hitter last month was Pete Crow Armstrong. I don't like him, so I can't do it.
25: None of us have him.
3: I know.
1: He just doesn't like the guy.
3: I can't. And you also don't want to take someone who's too hot because you don't want to, you know, they just spoiled all of it. So I'm picking up a guy I should have drafted. Willier Abreu. Welcome to the team.
1: Okay. For the Red Sox?
3: Yes.
1: Okay. All right. Fair enough.
3: Left-handed hitter.
25: You could have just gotten really cocky and said, you know what, boys? I'm not going to pick up anybody. See if you can catch me.
3: I've been doing it for 11 days.
1: Good stuff. Hey, we got to go. Common Man and Timmy coming up next. Don't move. They'll take you to 6 o'clock. We'll be back tomorrow to get you ready for the ramp-up game on Saturday.
25: Shefty, Ian Fitzsimmons.
1: Paul Keels is going to stop by.
3: It's at 1:30.
25: Yeah, there you go. Nice show tomorrow. We'll talk to you then. 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
15: Good afternoon. This is Paul Keels, Ohio State Today, announcing that former running back Maurice Clarett will be the bell ringer for Saturday's season opening game at home at Ball State. Clarett's only season playing for the Buckeyes was during the national championship year of 2002. Ryan Day, with his weekly press conference today in advance of the season opener, asked about the influence of Arthur Smith on their offense.
16: I thought a lot about his background of being an offensive lineman, you know, what he did in Tennessee with Derrick Henry, what he's done to have seven straight running backs over 1,000 yards with different backs. The more I get around them, it's an equal distribution of run and pass.
15: Baseball. Cleveland Guardians open a series at home with Toronto tonight. Cincinnati Reds play the second of this series at home with San Diego. And it's Diamond Dog Night at Huntington Park. 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
3: Happy Tuesday. Welcome in. Hello, good, clean boy.
36: Hello, Common Man.
3: It is our jacked up, steroid-filled Tuesday show. We got Inside the Buckeyes coming up at 3:46. See you next Tuesday with Jen Winters at 4 o'clock. Rapid fire. At 4:30 and Timmy time at 5:30. What is the Timmy time this week?
36: What do you think it's going to be about? Week like this one.
3: Well, I assume it would be a little Buckeye football related.
36: It's going to be a little Buckeye football related.
3: Okay.
36: We're going to do a Timmy's top five at 5:30. My favorite Buckeye moments since I've been here. And if you don't know how long I've been here, I guess you'll just have to find out come 5:30. It's been a minute though.
3: 13?
36: 14?
3: 14 years?
36: 14 years.
3: Yeah.
36: A lot of good things have happened. It's a lot of football smashed into 14 years. That's the entire Urban Meyer era.
3: Teddy, I know that at some point you were sent away, but when did you officially start here at The Fan? The first time?
37: The very first time?
3: Yeah,
37: the very first like board shift that I ever ran?
3: Yeah.
37: That would have been November of 95.
3: November of 95.
36: 95.
3: Timmy didn't even have a pube in 95.
36: My God. That was Dave Matthews Band Crash right there.
37: Yeah.
36: 1995. That's a good year. That's when I saw my first concert of them. That's what I was doing back then, 11 years old.
3: Good old 1995.
36: good old yes. back in good old 1995.
3: How you doing over there, Ted?
37: Doing good, Mike.
3: How you doing, Trust?
20: Doing good, Mike.
36: When were you away then, Teddy? When did they kick you out?
37: 2010.
36: And when did you get back?
37: 2012.
36: So we kind of started that second go around the same year.
37: Okay.
3: Now, I asked Ted if he had to start from scratch with PTO in 2012.
36: I bet you did.
37: Yes.
36: Yes, he did.
37: I did. Yeah. But I've caught back up.
3: I know you have.
36: Oh, God.
3: I know you have, buddy.
36: Everybody has noticed that you are fully vested and maxed out on your PTO. It's the one good thing about this company. It's good PTO. Although we don't feel like we can use it all.
3: Walked in today. Talking to people here at the radio station, Evil Bald Colin, Tyler Danberg, everybody's asking me the same question. Have you heard from Timmy this morning? And I said, yes, as a matter of fact, I did. Now, if you missed yesterday's show, the idiot here to my right.
36: Stop it. It's your fault.
3: Ate a progressive chain of peppers, starting with mild and ending with death. Death being the ghost pepper, although Skip Mossick says he's growing something called the Armageddon pepper or something?
36: Yeah, it wasn't even the Reaper or the Pepper X. Maybe there's something in between those two?
3: He said he's got some sort of hybrid.
36: Armageddon pepper?
3: Armageddon pepper. It's not ready yet, but it's supposed to be hotter than the ghost anyway.
36: I'm not doing it.
3: No, you have to now.
36: You're going to do it.
3: No, I can't. I gotta steer the ship here. I'm the captain.
36: I'll steer the ship.
3: No, you don't. I don't have faith. You're going to put it right in the rocks.
36: That's okay.
3: You're going to beach the ship.
36: That's all right. All the better.
3: Everybody asked me. You hear from Timmy this morning. I said, yes, I did. And everybody wanted to know how the exit was. We know how the entrance was, but is the ghost pepper still with you? Did you deposit it in the toilet this morning? And if so, what type of wild ride did you go on?
36: The way that you're slowly asking this is very funny. Yeah, so there was a little bit of some Johnny Cash, Ring of Fire going on.
3: Oh, I assume.
36: There was actually a part in the morning where I'd already gone, and then you know something's up when a round two is about to pop up.
3: The lava.
36: Yeah. Like, I had a little breakfast sandwich, and whatever, it was nothing, right? It was just a little, I mean, it was a delicious sandwich. I didn't mean to say that it was nothing, but as far as like, it would run through me like water, and then I'd have to go racing for the toilet. It was just a little single egg, couple strips of bacon, tiny bit of cheddar cheese on an everything bagel. That's all that it was.
3: Sounds delicious.
36: It's a delicious breakfast.
3: Sounds delicious.
36: Yeah, it was like 9 a.m., something like that. So it was long after I'd woken up. And it wasn't more than 5 minutes after I pounded this sandwich that I'm like, oh boy. And Sarah is in the middle of like telling me some work stuff. Like, she's telling me about some patients and telling me some more like serious stuff of what's going on. And I almost had to stop her right in the middle. And isn't that like the most awkward thing too? You're not even out. You're at home. You're in the comfort of your own home, and you might have to like put the hands up.
3: No, it's not. Awkward? You're talking to your wife.
36: I gotta stop you.
3: You're not out talking to some stranger. You're at home. You should be able to excuse yourself and explode from the anus.
36: You should be able to, but like, the level of conversation is so locked in.
0: And then Jimmy died.
36: Well, we're talking about stuff like that, and then to stop and say, honey, I gotta go and crap my pants. And then to be continued.
3: I ate the ghost pepper yesterday.
36: It just kills the vibe of the stories and the conversation to just stop and dead its track and go to the bathroom.
3: Let me tell you something.
36: But I had to.
3: I'm proud of you. And I think, because I always say this stuff is, you know, it's good for you. The spicy foods and the peppers. It's good for the digestion.
36: It was like a natural cleanse.
3: Yeah, absolutely.
36: I didn't have to take a bunch of those, you know, liquids and IVs and whatever.
3: No,
36: I just had a little
3: pepper
36: and clean you right out.
3: I think you're going to live 10 more years just based on the pepper assortment that you ate yesterday.
36: Wow. I mean, I don't know.
3: You're going to be going into the doctor at 90, and your doctor's going to say, ma'am, what have you done to yourself to live so long?
36: Did you say ma'am?
3: Well, M-A-M? I mean, you're still going to look like a lesbian.
36: I'm not going to look like a lesbian when I'm 90? Come on.
3: Ma'am?
36: Things will be dropping to the floor.
3: Is that your Forester out there in the parking lot?
36: Well, yeah.
3: Let me tell you something. You.
36: I'm in a cross trek, buddy.
3: I just ran the labs on you, and you. A+. As a matter of fact, Timmy, I just got my labs done this morning.
36: Oh, how did it go?
3: Went for the blood test. I don't know yet. Haven't gotten the results yet.
36: This was just the little annual
3: physical.
36: This
3: is my annual. And by the way,
36: I
3: tell people
36: all
3: the time.
36: Mikey for the first time.
3: This is the first look we're going to get at new Mikey. And of course, my luck, it's going to be like, hey, your triglycerides or whatever the hell it's called. There's still 9,000 and you really accomplished nothing, even though you look good on the outside. But I'm there this morning, and I'm getting my blood drawn. In the room next to me, I hear a commotion, and then I hear a thump.
36: Someone hit the deck.
3: Oh, and my nurse runs out.
36: Like a code or something?
3: To go see what's going on. No.
36: Oh, wow. She had to go help. Like yeah, all hands on deck type of thing?
3: I guess the person next to me was also given blood, and they passed out.
36: Was Teddy there?
37: Wow. Shocking.
3: I know. I actually said through the wall, I said, Teddy? Teddy there?
37: Could have been. That's me.
3: I think everything worked out because I didn't hear like ambulance or anything like that. I think they just came to and everything was fine.
36: Not even like CPR was needed. No. Just sort of, you know, bang them on the head a couple of times.
3: Reimer?
36: Yeah.
3: On the other side of the wall? Man, we really have the producers on this show, don't we?
37: Wait till I go.
36: Yali Stock and Bloom.
37: I'm going to get my yearly update at the end of this month. I should have Reimer come with me.
3: You taking a couple days
36: off? To
3: hold
36: your hand?
37: Well, yeah.
36: To get two passed out dudes?
37: Exactly. We can both pass out together.
36: I was afraid to get the Kroger flu shot because I don't like needles. I mean, I don't know of anyone that loves needles, but I've never come close to passing out or felt like I was going to pass out over a shot.
37: I'm good with the shots, I think, now. I've had some good success.
3: Although it's
36: blood withdrawal. It's not that much blood.
3: She changed the vial three times. She took some blood out of me.
36: Even then, though, there's people that can sit there like a G and donate blood and be fine. You might get a little bit, feel a little bit woozy, but not passing
37: really
36: out.
37: Really lightheaded. Yeah, I'm not looking at it. I'm, you know, turned the other way, and I just feel it. They're sucking the life out of me is what they're doing.
3: You know who can't?
36: Like Indiana Jones and the Ark?
37: Yeah.
3: That's you. Can't donate blood?
36: No.
3: Yeah.
36: You?
37: Walker?
3: No.
1: And how you doing, little partner?
2: Fine. And it's little visitor now. Adewoyoli is how you say it in Cherokee.
1: Oh, well, pardon my French, but I'll be damned.
2: Walker told me I have AIDS.
3: I don't want to alert anybody, but that show... That clip was from the early 90s, and if the kid in the early 90s had full-blown AIDS, I mean, there's no way he made it out of the decade. This isn't like a Magic Johnson situation where you have HIV and then you can take all sorts of cocktails and extend your life because you never fully developed AIDS. This kid already had AIDS.
36: Yeah.
3: So he's long gone, and he certainly wasn't donating any blood. Can't have that.
36: Do we know that for certain of, you know, like all the shows have like their like wiki page with the character, you know, arcs and all that. You can look up a character if it's like a comic book, you know, movie series and find out like what their status is.
3: You think they have Walker Lucas, Texas Ranger fan
36: they
3: fiction?
36: They should. Like Lucas Sims. That's his name. That's Haley Joel's name.
3: Someone has kept his storyline alive?
36: I'm just saying like... Did he make it? Do you know for a fact?
3: You don't make it from AIDS. It's done.
36: Did they say that in the show?
3: I'm saying it.
36: That's it? Like he was not going to make it? No getting better?
3: I mean,
36: it's done, just done for him.
3: Again, maybe in the future, once you have full-blown AIDS, it'll be as simple as, that's a shame. You'll be down for a couple weeks, but take this pill. You'll be all right.
36: Yeah.
3: But right now...
36: Maybe he had really good care. Maybe Walker was going to get him the best. Like Magic Johnson level care.
3: No, again, Magic doesn't have AIDS.
36: I know he didn't have AIDS.
3: He has HIV. It's different.
36: I understand
3: it's different.
36: Hasn't
3: developed into the FBA.
36: But maybe Walker was going to do whatever.
3: He's not a magician.
36: Yes, he is. Have you seen one of his roundhouse kicks?
3: Ohio State football is spending $3.8 million on cupcakes. Details next. Common Man and Timmy on the Fan.
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6: We've got a 15-minute holdup due to a crash in the right lane on eastbound 70 on the east side near Bryce Road. We've got police on scene there causing stop-and-go traffic from 270. There's also a crash on Yearling Road north of East Livingston Avenue that's causing some delay. 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
9: From the Logan AC and Heat Services Weather Center.
10: It has been a warm and humid day, and this afternoon just continues that. Partly sunny skies with highs in the low 90s. It'll feel more like 100 at times. Overnight, partly cloudy skies, humid, mid-70s for a low. No relief during the nighttime hours. Wednesday, mostly sunny skies, back around 94 for a high. Top feels like temperature in the afternoon, once again around 100. For the Fan, I'm 10 Weather Impact meteorologist Justin Gertz.
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12: I want to talk to you about my friends at Comer and Cross. They recently did my garage floor. And when I say did the garage floor, that's making light of the situation. They turned my garage into a new car showroom is what they did.
13: Beautiful.
12: It's beautiful. I went out there this morning, Timmy.
13: Just look at it.
12: Just looking at it. There was like a piece of mulch that got in there.
13: Oh, you pick it up, throw it away.
12: I flicked that mulch right out, baby.
13: You flick it?
12: Flicked
13: it. What'd you flick it like?
12: Like a bean.
13: You did.
12: Yep.
13: You did you?
12: And I went outside. I had to take the trash cans out last night. So garbage cans were empty this morning. Trash guys came very early this morning, which I appreciate because I can put the cans back before I leave. But from me walking out the driveway to get the cans and back in, I felt like I had to change my clothes because it's just that damn humid outside.
13: It's
12: like
13: it's
12: a wet
13: awful.
12: Fart.
13: I didn't know if something else happened to your clothes.
12: No,
13: just the humidity.
12: What I'm saying is,
13: I thought you were like,
12: I didn't soil myself.
13: No, I thought something else happened because you were staring at the floor on the way back, and you were very.
12: I was that excited about the floor?
13: I would be.
12: So I go out, I get the cans. I'm walking back up the driveway. I'm dragging the cans with me. I'm cursing. It's so hot and humid. It's ridiculous. It's September. It's supposed to cool down. And then I forgot all about that once I looked at my garage floor again.
13: Then you were happy
12: then
13: again?
12: Then I was happy again.
13: You weren't hot anymore?
12: No. I was happy. It actually, you know what? They're not going to put this in the advertising material, but my Comer and Cross garage floor made the outside temperature feel more pleasant.
13: Yeah.
12: Just looking at it made me feel good. I want you to call them today. 1-800-NEW-FLOOR. 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
13: By the way, there is, it's called Walkerpedia. It exists. It's called Walkerpedia. And there's a little thing in there on Lucas Sims for the Walker Texas Ranger fandom. And born in 1989. And his status? Well, let's talk about some of those cupcakes, shall we?
12: Deceased? Yeah. I didn't need that to tell me that he's deceased.
13: I'm going to pretend that he okay.
12: No.
13: Yeah, yeah. I'm going to make it so.
12: Ohio State, this came out in the Dispatch yesterday. Yes, yesterday. Freedom of Information Act. They have spent $3.8 million to play their non-conference cupcakes this season. Ball State and Kent State will both get $1.9 million. Last year, they spent a paltry $2.9 million on games against Grambling State and the Ohio Bobcats. So look, man, we always hear about the inflation and prices going up and stuff like that. Well, apparently the cost of a win in college football has also really hit the inflation bug because we're paying $1 million more than we paid last year.
13: You know, it is obviously when you look at these numbers and what the operating budget is for Ohio State athletics, what their revenues will wind up being, their expenditures, all of it, right? It really is a drop in the bucket, but it's still $4 million, right? Like that is money that can go to a lot of things around the block. Not saying like that all has to be for football, but you're spending $4 million and it's going out the door and it's for games that nobody really needs to see. Like we could do this a different way. I am of the opinion and I'm holding out hope that college football is going to circle back around and all of the games are going to be a little bit more tougher when we get to this point.
12: Buckeyes will have the all black uniforms at some point this season. We don't know exactly when, but I saw this on 11 Warriors. The Ohio State team shop is selling a 2026 game day hat pin set.
13: You like a good pin there, Mikey?
12: I do like a good pin.
13: You like a good pin?
12: I like a pin.
13: You know what I collected back in the day when I was lucky enough to live out there in Utah next to the Whites, my neighbors.
12: Yeah.
13: And
12: you are lucky. I wish I lived in Utah.
13: Right. Well, don't we all wish that? Yeah. All the basketball players love getting shipped out there to the Utah Jazz too. So we're out there and the Olympics come through town. Amazing experience, right? Salt Lake Olympics 2002. And everything was about two things. It was the Roots hats. Roots, the Canadian apparel company. You remember them?
12: Yeah.
13: They're still banging. But for maybe even more Olympics than just that one, they had the apparel rights for Team USA. So they would outfit them. And they made these silly looking like fleece berets. If you go back and look up any footage from the 2002 Olympics, the guys on the Today Show all had to have them. And there were just lines out the block. They had one of the shops in downtown Park City, Utah. Lines out the door to try to get these berets. They were the fads. They were only like $38 or whatever, but you had to have one. My mom made us stand in line for like 3 hours when we were in that town to get one.
12: You still have your beret?
13: I don't know where the beret is.
12: Oh, that would be a collector's item, Timmy.
13: But what I do have, second thing, is the pins.
12: See, I didn't know that.
13: The Olympic pins were nuts.
12: They still are. I didn't know that until we went to the Olympics this past year in February. Went to Italy, right? And the Olympic lifers, I guess,
13: yeah,
12: would like hand my daughter a pin.
13: That's so nice.
12: Oh, here's a pin. Yeah. It's your first Olympics. Oh, here's a pin.
13: People would just sort of exchange them.
12: You exchange
13: do,
12: like,
13: you pins. Do trades, or
12: I
13: you just
12: know.
13: Buy them at the table there. You buy some to get a collection.
12: So I kept some pins.
13: And then
12: pins.
13: You kind of go back and forth with them.
12: I kept some pins that I didn't need. I have some duplicate pins because we're talking about in 4 years they're in the south of France. We thought maybe we'd go back to the Olympics. So I'll have some pins to give to other people. I'll go up to little kids in Nice. And I'll say, hey, greetings
13: nice
12: from America.
13: Man in Nice.
12: Here's a pin. And they'll say, go away, creepy man. Get your hands out of your pants. No, what? No, I'm just reaching for my pin.
13: What is on that pin of yours?
12: Nothing. It's wrapped in cellophane. It's good.
13: No, we've got like, I'm going to take you a picture of the poster that I have on my garage wall, which is of like the curling games. And it's got like all these little bars on the
12: curling
13: bottom.
12: Curling games?
13: I didn't know what to,
12: Stanley Tucci in that one too, the curling games?
13: After he did
12: Dystopian Society? Yeah. Jennifer Lawrence stars in the curling games.
13: It's got the little bars down there. You can pin them all up there. And I've got like 20 or 30 of these things that I still have.
12: Anyway.
13: So that's cool. So Ohio State's doing
12: the team
13: pins.
12: Shop is doing hat pin set. Now, the pin that they're going to be given away for the Military Appreciation Day against Northwestern on November 14th features a black helmet.
13: There you go.
12: On the pin. So
13: there
12: people are now looking at that saying, okay, that Northwestern game, that's going to be the what they call tunnel vision game where they wear the all blacks.
13: Yeah, I think so. I think the cat's out of the bag.
12: Well,
13: don't you?
12: You know, can I tell you something? I don't like them. I don't want them. But if you're going to do it, that's the perfect time to do it.
13: No, it is.
12: Against Northwestern.
13: Yeah.
12: I do not like getting cute with uniforms for big-time games.
13: Do we think that that's going to pop into a night game? We expecting that, too?
12: I don't know.
13: It might not be the pick. I mean, I'm not looking at the schedule right now for what other games are going to be popping up there. Because we're already trying to, like, figure that kind of stuff out, too. Like, as we get going with the season and we only have kick times at the moment, three games out, you've got the 7:30 week two game, primetime. We kind of knew that one on the road at Texas. That'll be big time stuff. And then back here the next week versus Kent State, the second cupcake game, and that'll be noon kickoff. But the Illinois game on the 26th, I'm already starting to wonder. Trent, want to get those schedules locked in, like for programming purposes, that would be nice. And the other game that the Big Ten really has that week is Oregon USC. Maybe make them do a little 9 a.m. football, Mikey. I want to say Utah's already had to play at 10 a.m.
12: Good for them.
13: Hey,
12: hell with them.
13: We get up in the morning in this country and go do youth sports.
12: Can I tell you something about USC?
13: I wouldn't mind a 9 a.m. football game, and it wouldn't matter for them either. Still, no one's going to be there.
12: I was going to say, the announced attendance for that game on Saturday at USC was 51,000. The actual attendance was like 32,000 people in a stadium that seats 100,000. That is embarrassing. I don't care if it's 95 degrees. I don't care if 12 million people simultaneously decided, let's all go to the beach. I don't care. That's embarrassing. So if Fox is sitting there saying, well, you know what? Maybe we'll make them play a 9 a.m. game. Who cares? They don't show up anyway.
13: Well, Fox wants the ratings. That's what they don't care about. You know, I mean, sure, you would want your partner stadiums to be full and look like it's a major college football environment. I guess that does do something. You tune in for what you think is going to be a big time game and the proud USC program can't even get fans to fill their stadium. That is a big problem. I do think so. If you were picking right now, you had Illinois, Ohio State, you have Oregon at USC. You have Iowa at Michigan. As it stands right now, 22 versus number 16 right now before anyone's played a game.
12: What week
13: or
12: is this?
13: Wisconsin at Penn State, week four, when Illinois is going to be here at Ohio State.
12: Iowa, Michigan. It's probably the nooner.
13: You'd go Iowa, Michigan for the nooner?
12: I would think so.
13: So we could get CBS action possibly?
12: Possibly.
13: Possibly. Or a weird kick time.
12: We actually do have some intel on some kick times coming up in the 4 o'clock hour. You'll also hear from Ryan Day today. We got some Jackets news, which we'll do coming up in 2 minutes. Plus, there is just a disaster brewing for one college football program. We'll talk about it next. Colin Mann and Timmy on The Fan.
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14: We've got some slower traffic on eastbound 70 on the west side between Wilson Road and 670. A couple minute delay there. There's also a couple minute delay on westbound 670 from Grandview Avenue to I-70. 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
11: A show with copious amounts of fart sounds. Emphasis on copious.
22: Oh, no. I get a fart, but I don't know which way to lean.
11: This is Man and Timmy.
12: So the Jackets are kind of in, like, television broadcasting limbo right now because Bally's goes away. All the RSNs have taken a crap, which, quite frankly, I thought was going to happen last year for the Jackets, so they got a stay of execution. But now this year, they're on their own.
13: Uh-huh.
12: Right?
13: And you just called them Bally's, and a lot has changed in the years because FanDuel Sportsnet, right?
12: Haven't what they were called?
13: Haven't they had that name for
12: years? Yeah, you're right. I don't know what the hell's going on. They were Fox Sports Ohio, then it was Bally's, then it was FanDuel.
13: No, it's been a lot, and there's still a lot of different names that are around. Like, all the different regions have had their own names, and it's confusing. And they all seem to be going under right now. And we're really at a crossroads for how, you know, the NBA, Major League Baseball, and NHL is going to get distributed. The NFL has just always been this outlier where they just come directly to you and they're on all the platforms that you already seem to have and you don't have to pay extra for things.
12: Reds fans have been dealing with this season. Guardians fans have done it for a couple years. First Ohio Battery says the Jackets will use Amazon's Prime Video as one of their distribution sources. Now, this doesn't mean that you have to have Prime Video. It just means if you do, this could be an avenue for you to watch Blue Jackets games. If you're like me and you're a million years old and still have the DirecTV, nothing's going to change. You go right to the 600s where the game used to be and they will throw the game on there. You will have it ready for you.
13: Right.
12: If you had YouTube TV and they didn't have the regional sports networks there, well, congratulations, you're not going to have it again.
13: They still
12: You'll have
13: won't.
12: To go seek yeah. it out and probably pay extra for it. But really, however you consumed the game last year through the RSN, if you were able to consume it last year, you'll be able to do it this year with the added wrinkle that if you have Prime Video, you can do it there. Plus, they will have games, I think, on the CW and Channel 6. They'll have a couple games on there this year.
13: It's still rumor, though. They haven't announced any of this as final. It's just the expectation that—
12: Correct.

0: You can still leave here. But one thing about that, about Amazon, if I'm assuming that that's going to be an extra charge, like how the MLS started by making you pay extra. Even if you were already a subscriber to Apple TV, you had to then pay extra to get that special tier with the MLS games. Now they probably saw, you know what, we're not getting as much of that as we want. Let's rework these
1: but
0: deals.
1: You're already
0: so
1: paying
0: people
1: extra
0: that pay,
1: with Prime. You're paying for Prime.
0: You're paying for Prime.
1: They don't make you pay extra to watch the NFL games on Thursday night Prime.
0: That's what I'm saying. But there's clearly a difference when it's part of a sport that used to be regional sports networks, which was a pay extra thing.
1: Well, there shouldn't be.
0: I'm hoping that this is worked into whatever deal is, because the NBA games, Amazon picks up a part of the NBA package. Whether I forget what it was, because I wasn't the biggest fan in it last year. The Friday night games, maybe a couple different nights where they were on Amazon. I've seen them before. You're a full-blown Amazon Prime customer. You turn on your app, and those games are available for you to watch. You click on it, and you go. I'm hoping there's no extra charge.
1: There should be no extra charge.
0: There should be a minimal charge if you are one of like the 10 people in the world right now that doesn't just have an Amazon Prime subscription for buying things. You can probably go there and pay like a monthly fee.
1: In this transition period where they're switching away from RSNs and they're trying to figure it out, they shouldn't be charging extra for their true fans to find the games. All right, your fans are seeking you out. They want to consume your product.
0: Mm-hmm.
1: There should be no extra charges. Now, 10 years down the road, when all this stuff becomes normalized and it's just so we don't even think about the RSNs anymore, they're not in our memory, then perhaps you have your customer group. They're already locked in on the way to consume you. Then maybe you start nickel and diming them. But right, right now in this transition period, you want as many people possible. Look, you've got the evidence right there with Major League Soccer, where they essentially came out and said, we're wrong, sorry for putting it on an extra pay tier on Apple TV.
0: You're already coming to Apple to pay to throw that into your list of whatever, you know, four, five, six other streaming options.
1: You're one of the seven people
0: that your family pays for.
1: Who pays for Apple TV because you want to watch the morning show. But if you wanted to watch soccer, you had to pay extra on top of the money you already pay
0: to Apple TV. And they saw that most people are not willing to do that. There aren't enough of those diehard MLS fans that can't miss a single game that you would be okay just hearing about it, going to a game or two in your local market. I'll just wait to hear until what T-Bone has to say about the game, or I'll wait till it's on Fox Sports 1 or something like that to catch it.
1: TCU coach Sonny Dykes wants you to know that, you know, sometimes in a football program, things can happen. TCU football player, is it Dozy? Was hospitalized for 3 days because of a brain bleed, a concussion, and other injuries after allegedly being assaulted in the locker room by then-teammate Jacob Fields, according to a signed arrest warrant affidavit obtained by ABC affiliate WFAA in Dallas. Now, is TCU going to pull their credentials too? WFAA?
0: Yeah, I was going to say, I thought that this was the Fort Worth Star-Telegram reporting that was going to come out on this.
1: Originally reported it, and TCU didn't like, I guess, the fact that it got out there because it's ugly.
0: Oh, no. It is a little bit of an ugly story.
1: Sources within the program that had to tell them the details because, you know, TCU wasn't forthcoming at all. So they yanked the press accreditation for the Fort Worth Star-Telegram. They couldn't go cover the team in Ireland this past weekend. But this was a big deal. So apparently this dude was on his phone, okay? This Dozy Ezukanma. He's in the locker room. He's on his phone. Jacob Fields just comes up and sucker punches him and beats the crap out of him.
0: Back of the head.
1: Back of the head.
0: And then he's kicking him in the back of the head.
1: While he's down.
0: While he's unconscious.
1: And it all stems from the fact that these two, I guess, were competing in camp and one had a better day than the other one.
0: Imagine that. Someone was playing good football and beating you on the field. So this was your way to react. Now, why then did TCU have to go and get in their own way here? Get rid of this guy immediately.
1: They did. They dismissed him from the program.
0: Yeah, well, then let people just do their jobs by putting the story out there. You can't just suppress something if it's true. And you got Sonny Dykes answering questions about it.

0: Because everybody knows.
1: Here's Sonny Dykes after Saturday's loss to Bill Belichick in North Carolina.
0: Great loss, by the way.
1: Yeah, great, great loss. He said it was something that was certainly out of character for the team and the young man that was involved. Look, he got 110 football players. I mean, things happen sometimes. Yeah, things happen sometimes. Like one of your guys assaulting another one and putting him in the hospital for 3 days with a brain bleed. But, you know, boys will be boys. Sometimes they get rambunctious. What are you going to do? Things happen like that at Texas Christian University. Sure. This is ridiculous. Yeah. The fact that they pulled the press credentials for the newspaper, the fact that Sonny Dykes comes out on Saturday after the game and essentially says, eh, what are you going to do? Sometimes things happen. We got a lot of football players. We can't just worry about one, whatever. Somebody's getting fired over this. And I tell you what, losing the first game of the week or year to North Carolina doesn't help Sonny Dykes out either. That shouldn't have anything to do with it. But does Sonny Dykes survive this?
0: If you are the Fort Worth Star-Telegram, too, do you even care about going to cover any more TCU games? Other than covering every piece of what remains from this story, if there's fallout from it. But aside from that, it's like, oh, okay, if you don't want us there, I guess we won't put a single
1: thing. We're still going to report on you, yeah, but, because we still have our sources and we can report on all the filth that's going on in your locker room.
0: But not the games.
1: Hell with the games.
0: Not anything.
1: What's the difference?
0: Not anything that you do on the football field this year.
1: Hey, you went to Ireland and lost.
0: Nothing
1: There's
0: to
1: the
0: say.
1: End of that report.
0: Yeah.
1: Now let's talk about the melee or the melee that happened in the locker room.
0: You don't want us to go there, though? You want to pull our credentials for just doing our jobs? Then we don't have to talk about your team anymore. That's what we'll do.
1: Did anybody take public relations at all?
0: No.
1: No one knows.
0: This
1: we keep
0: still
1: making
0: happens.
1: The same mistakes.
0: This happens once or twice a year in sports.
1: I know.
0: And
1: it baffles me, though.
0: I feel like it happens in college sports more often. And maybe there's some backwards way of thinking from the adults there that are trying to shield these kids. Like, I can't let you go out there and say something about these kids. It all comes back from Mike Gundy just blowing a gasket. I'm a man. I'm 40. Hampering a kid for doing everything right.
1: I mean, things happen sometimes.
0: You.
1: Right?
0: Hmm? Yeah.
1: Things happen.
0: Stuff happens.
1: Rape, murder. That's all right.
0: He almost killed the guy in the locker room.
1: Things happen sometimes.
0: What are you going to do? Yeah. Everybody kills. Everybody murders.
1: Inside the Buckeyes coming up next. Colin Mann and Timmy on The Fan.
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4: You're looking at a 10-minute slowdown due to a crash if you're on eastbound 70 on the east side near Bryce Road. Things are a little stop and go from James Road. And we've got a hold up on westbound 670 from 71 to Neal Avenue. 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
13: On this September 1st in 1989, baseball commissioner Bart Giamatti died of a heart attack. Just 8 days earlier, Giamatti had permanently banned Pete Rose for life from baseball. Giamatti said Pete could reapply after 1 year, but Giamatti's comments on the day of Pete's banishment left no doubt that Giamatti thought Rose had bet on the game. Wanting to uphold Giamatti's decision and believing that the stress of the investigation had contributed to his friend's early death, Giamatti's successor Faye Vincent would not consider reinstatement, and the ban has been upheld by every commissioner since. To this day, Rose remains on the suspended list, complicated in part because of Giamatti's death this September 1st, 1989, this date in Reds baseball.
12: This date in Reds baseball is brought to you by the Cincinnati Reds Hall of Fame and Museum, presented by Dinsmore. 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
16: Common man is one soiled bed sheet away from being Jeff Rimmer's legal guardian. 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
1: This dumb show brought to you by the Hinder Motor Company. 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Inside the Buckeyes coming up in mere moments. 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
0: Too much stuff.
1: I know, Ohio State football
0: theme. Too much
1: stuff. It's okay, because it's game week.
0: Yeah, it is game week, and it's going to be more Buckeye stuff for Timmy time. My top five favorite Ohio State football memories since I got here.
1: We didn't do anything yesterday. You ate a pepper.
0: Yes, and that carried over into today.
1: So we'll make up for it by having extra stuff on today's show. Let's do Inside the Buckeyes.
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1: I don't like this 12:30 kick.
0: I don't like the 12:30 kick either.
1: I don't like that at all. If we're going to have an early kick, it should be a nooner, and that should be it.
0: My rods and cones are all screwed up because I'm looking at these things, and I know when our shows start, when it's a noon kickoff.
1: 6:30.
0: Because we have a 90-minute network pregame coverage, so that means it's a 10:30. Paul Keels, Jim Lachey, Skip Mossick, Tyler Danberg start when it's a noon kickoff. But it throws me off that this show will start at 7. So the pregame show, you're going to have Matty Ice back again. I feel like this is maybe year 7 for him doing that program. Dane Sonzenbacher and Devier Posey, you can catch them on their YouTube show, which is really cool, called Didn't Catch That. You can go to our channel and subscribe. Make sure you see those episodes. I think they're recording on Wednesdays every week. I love their chemistry. So those three guys, they'll be back at it again. Then at 9 o'clock, you'll have the tailgate show. You're going to have your Rothman. You're going to have your Tim May. You're going to have your Dave Biddle. A lot of Buckeye knowledge right there with those three. And you know what it means when live coverage is on. You know what that means, like you always have said. Start drinking.
1: If there's live coverage on, it is acceptable to have an adult beverage.
0: Mm-hmm.
1: Even if that live coverage starts at 6:30 in the morning, or in mm-hmm. the case of this week, 7 o'clock in the morning, go ahead and tap one back.
0: What about Skip Mossick's network college football show? Does that count at 6 a.m.?
1: No, because it's not live.
0: It's not live.
1: It's taped. That's
0: gotta
1: taped
0: be, it's
1: skipper.
0: Gotta be the 7 a.m. live.
1: Gotta be live.
0: Yeah, hear that live voice, then you're good to go. Let's talk some offense here. We're waiting to see what the receiver rotation is going to look like. And we know, again, this is an opponent that Ohio State's likely going to blast. It's a, you know, around a 50-point point spread for this one, playing a Mac foe, the Fighting David Lettermans from out there at Ball State. So you're going to see some different faces. But earlier, Ryan Day had said that six receivers were going to be in the mix for Ohio State, just in general. Now, he said that it's likely going to be seven. Jeremiah Innes, we know, Devin McEwen, Chris Henry Jr., Brock Boyd. Then you'll get to see likely a little Philip Bell and Desi Jones. And we didn't even mention the LSU transfer Kyle Parker right there. You want to throw your hat in the mix on which of those wide receivers you think are going to really step up behind Jeremiah Smith this year? It's going to be Brandon Innes' time here?
1: I mean... Logic should tell you that it is Brandon Innes' time.
0: I think so.
1: But, you know, there are some guys that are just sort of forever in that role.
0: Mm-hmm.
1: Is he going to be able to break out and be a true star at that position? I don't know. I'm like every other mark out there. I want to see the five-star guy who we've been talking about for 4 years, Chris Henry, come in.
0: We've been talking about him forever.
1: And see what he can do.
0: And Brock Boyd, too, has been getting a lot of fanfare in this camp. So we're going to see it. Doing something you hate for the good of the team, Mike, I think that is leadership.
1: You did it yesterday.
0: I did.
1: Eating peppers for the good of the show.
0: For the good of the show, I wasn't as good as Adam King and how he was able to keep his faculties together when he went over there and did 10 minutes of TV 5 minutes after he digested the ghost pepper. I still don't know how he did that. I could see it in his face, like his eyes were a little red, but I couldn't keep from coughing. But talking about Captain Austin Sierveld on the offensive line here for a moment, his journey on the offensive line, let's look back on this. He was recruited, Mike, as a guard. He came in, played a pretty big role that season in 2024 when they won the national championship, started some games, played guard, and then in 2025, he goes over to left tackle, gets all Big Ten honors, right? Now the team needs help at guard again this year as they're looking at everything that they have and the returning starters, but still wanting to move some pieces around to maximize. Your goal is to get the absolute five best at each of those positions. Sometimes that might mean moving one of your tackles inside if you think that that guy will be a better guard than any other guy that you have, and you have another guy that might grow into being a future star at tackle. So that's the decisions were made there. And Coach Tyler Bowen, who I like, one of my favorite assistant coaches, James Laurinaitis, of course. Tyler Bowen, though, came up here with Virginia Tech and Maryland experience. I had a conversation off to the side a couple years ago when he arrived, just talking about Virginia things, Maryland things. Very good guy. And of course, I think his results with the offensive line goes without saying. He goes over to Sierveld and says, hey, need you to go to guard here. And off the bat, Austin Sierveld's like, Coach, I hate right guard. I don't want to do that. I hate it. But team needs you to do it. So he goes, gets going with the camp, and then comes to like it. I think part of that is appreciating what the team needs you to do. But if you're a guy that's trying to get your bearings set for the NFL, being a tackle is going to be a lot more lucrative as a draft pick if you can have a kick-ass year as a left tackle. You know where those guys get picked.
1: That's true.
0: Top five in the NFL draft if you're that good.
1: I think that things have gotten a little bit more progressive, though, when it comes to that. Because you're right. 20 years ago, you're not thinking about drafting a guard in the first round, let alone the top 15 picks. Same things with safeties.
17: Exactly.
1: Right? And now we see it all the time.
0: You saw Caleb Downs.
1: Yeah.
0: And you might see a stud guard go top 15 if you're worthy of it, if you're that good of a player. You need those two. But I just think that that's a cool thing for Cervell to do, to take that. And it shows the leadership, and that's why he's named a captain again, because he has the right mindset about it. You look at the line, Ian Moore going to start at left tackle, Luke Montgomery left guard, Carson Hinsman the center, you know, very experienced. Cervell, and then Philip Daniels at right tackle. Another guy to watch, Earl Little Jr. He's a transfer, right? So he's a guy to watch itself there. He comes from Alabama and then Florida State. Talk about three premium programs you play at. But he was talking about Jay Timmons, who's going to start at nickel, a true freshman, and just how blown away Earl Little was by seeing Jay Timmons from the onset.
18: As soon as he came in, you know, we do a lot of competitive stuff, you know, in the weight room as well as on the field. And just seeing his whole mindset and, you know, the tenacity he brings, like, it's crazy. I've never seen it from a freshman.
0: That's pretty good. It's pretty good to get that spot.
1: Take it. See you next Tuesday with our gal Jen Winters coming up next. Colin Mann and Timmy on The Fan.
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4: We've got slower traffic on westbound 270 on the North Outer Belt between Cleveland Avenue and 71, and a small delay on westbound 70 downtown between the 71 East Split and Livingston Avenue. 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
11: Good afternoon. This is Paul Keels. Just a few days away from the start of the football season for the top-ranked Ohio State Buckeyes, and head coach Ryan Day at his weekly press conference today talked about their Game 1 goals when they host Ball State.
13: And, you know, I said it before, great teams, you know, don't beat themselves. That's the first part of it. So we need to establish that part of it. And the second thing is, like, establishing a certain identity of playing really, really hard, really tough, and then playing smart football and doing our job, which is, you know, what we want to do here.
11: Ohio State announced earlier today that former running back Maurice Clarett will be the bell ringer for Saturday's game. Baseball, Diamond Dog Night at Huntington Park. 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
0: Mikey?
1: You mentioned 1995 Dave Matthews Band album that came out in 1995.
0: Yeah.
1: Which one?
0: Crash.
28: It was Crash. Sorry.
1: Crash it? What?
0: Nothing.
1: Nothing.
0: Oh, look who's here.
3: Crash. It's time for an inside look at the band with everyone's favorite foul-mouthed female, Jen Winters. 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
1: Crash it? Jen, how you doing?
28: Good. Doing good, Mike. Oh, how are you?
1: I'm so glad you're here.
0: Yeah. Hey, Jen.
1: I've been seeing on all our socials, on the fan socials this week, some back-to-school pictures.
28: Yes.
1: But instead of back-to-school, it's back-to-football.
28: Yes.
1: All the wonderful staff members here at the Fan have their pictures out, and I haven't seen myself on there.
0: Yeah, do we get to be a part of this?
28: You guys, I need to get Teddy because I have not seen Teddy. Hi, welcome back. I missed you.
0: Miss you too, Jen.
28: Oh, you're lying, but that's sweet. I need to get Ted's picture. I need to get a picture of myself. But I think Thursday, we're going to put those out on Thursday for this show.
1: Okay.
28: Tomorrow will be our digital guys, Tyler, Isaiah, and Alexi. And then I'm going to do Reeser and Baker. And then I got to get Beamer tonight and a couple other random people. So
1: Teddy, you got to get a soundbite for me. You remember Mark Burley's perfect game with the White Sox?
2: Oh, yeah.
1: 2012. Yes. I don't remember the year, mm-hmm. but the last out of that game is a ground ball to then White Sox shortstop Alexi Ramirez.
28: Oh, okay.
1: And Hawk Harrelson, Ken Harrelson's call to end that game is, Alexi, yes! And every single time Alexi from upstairs walks down here, that's all I hear in my head. Alexi, yes!
0: What? I have another one, because we were just playing with this, what were we doing? With the robot games? It made me think of
1: you see the way those robots crashing it right into the wall?
0: They did crash it out. They did. It made me think of the Austin Powers Fembots scenes when they're like, wigging out and all that.
28: Uh-huh.
0: Teddy, turn me on here, because anytime Scotty Vegas comes by, or if you need him for something, you should just hit him with this.
28: Scott! I love that.
1: You should have a little speaker at your desk and just press that.
28: He sits far enough away that I could just do that and he would, Scott! I love it.
0: I don't know if you have any use for fembots up there, but.
4: Into fembots!
0: Either way.
28: I love that you just picked that one up too and you put it in the system.
0: Either way.
28: Good on you, Timmy. No, mm-hmm. I've had fun with these pictures. You guys have been really good sports and. It's been funny. Just the guys put their backpacks on and they just like cheese up for the camera.
0: Jesus.
28: What?
0: What's
1: the matter with you?
0: I opened up my
28: segment. Timmy.
0: I know. I'm sorry, Jen. I opened up the Instagram app to try. Don't look over here.
28: I already see it's some smut.
0: Yeah.
1: Let me see it.
0: I'm trying to see the fan photos, and that it pops up.
28: But you're a fan of those photos, though. So congratulations on your algorithm.
0: Old Miss Sweeney.
1: I got to tell you.
0: People don't like her.
1: I don't know if Sydney Sweeney is in fact a Nazi. It could be just overblown.
28: I'd like to think she is.
1: Right. But if the Nazis had that type of propaganda, they would have had a much better chance, you know?
28: Yeah.
1: Because they're sending out, you know, like the Eva Braun pinup calendar. She's nothing. But you throw Sydney Sweeney out there. All of a sudden, all the hornballs around the world are going to look around and say, hey, maybe Aryan race, all that stuff. Timmy, stop showing it to me.
0: Sorry.
1: Stop showing it to me.
0: I'm sorry.
1: I worked hard to get that smut off of my algorithm.
0: It's not going to leap from my phone to yours.
28: It will.
0: It's not going to go from
1: it's listening.
0: To
1: my phone is listening. Oh, you want Nazi hot chicks? Yeah. Here you go.
28: Exactly. And you've got an Android, so who knows what's going to happen.
0: Right, there's a barricade. Mm-hmm. It can't go from Android to Apple.
28: There's not. You know that we, with our digital coverage of the football game on Saturday, we are having our very own special iPhone-only group text so that we are guaranteed to actually get content from inside the stadium, outside of it, into our home so I can get it out to the people.
1: See, this is how annoying all of you green bubble Android people are. For example, I did not get Ted's email or text this morning.
28: Why?
1: It didn't come through, right?
2: It was the text I have. It's like my show text messages.
0: The daily prep is ready for
2: that
0: you?
2: It goes to Mike and to Timmy.
28: Do you send it simultaneously? Like it's a group text.
2: Yeah, it's a group text.
28: And because, Timmy's got to mess things up for all the good, clean boys and girls.
0: I'm sorry that the people at Apple are not smart enough to figure this out yet.
2: Yeah, so I sent it just directly
0: cross our streams
2: to Mike
0: directly.
2: And it went through, but because I guess Timmy and the green, it didn't go through.
0: Yeah, Timmy and the green. I'm the green lantern. That's right.
1: Mm-hmm.
0: I've got the power of the ring. And I see all the texts. And you know what? Group texts aren't the greatest thing in the world. Maybe there's like a little hidden message there where it's saying less of the group texts.
1: But when you're all on the same task, I think that's where the, for work purposes, you know, generally I'm with you on the group text. Mm-hmm. We don't need a big group text.
28: I hate group texts.
1: What is Teddy supposed to do? Just individually email us?
28: Like, that's a lot of time well, that's out a lot of Teddy's time day.
1: Out of his yeah. day.
0: I mean, it's got nothing
1: He's
0: to do with the email.
1: He's doing those dogs, man.
0: He's not,
2: stop it.
0: He doesn't individually
2: not deliver
0: email.
2: Us.
0: It's not, a,
1: oh, the text,
0: it's not an
1: I mean.
0: Issue with
1: you
0: the Outlook.
2: Not deliver.
0: Yeah,
2: I'm going to try to send
0: this again.
2: Just go
0: straight to the email
1: no,
0: system.
1: No, Teddy, you don't have to send
28: try,
1: it.
28: Show prep's
2: try
28: done.
2: Again.
1: You don't have to send it. The show's started.
2: I'm going to try again.
1: We're here. I've got it, Teddy.
0: Send some pizzazz his way.
1: Pizzazz. Jenny?
28: Yes, sir.
1: We got football on Saturday,
28: I'm
1: which
28: so
1: means
28: excited.
1: You and all your cronies going to be down on campus
28: yes.
1: doing the stuff. So what can people look forward to on Saturday?
28: So Saturday, I will be at the O-on Lane around 9 o'clock in the morning. I will be there to do some man-on-the-street interviews. So if you would like to talk with me about, we're going to talk about the Texas game.
0: Woman on the street?
28: Woman on the street. So, if you would like to talk about the Texas game and what you're anticipating with the Texas game, that'd be great. I will also probably be doing stage announcements, which will be kind of weird because you, Timmy, are the one who always did the stage announcements.
0: I know, but we didn't do that many of them last year either.
1: And he didn't do them well. So
0: no,
1: I
0: no.
1: mean, you don't have big shoes to fill, Jen.
28: At least we don't have a t-shirt cannon like we did when we were on that other place.
0: I once got shot in the face.
1: That makes it all
28: I
1: worthwhile.
28: Once shot a t-shirt you know, on, into you, a car on Lane
0: you know
28: Avenue.
0: Do you know who shot me in the face?
1: Who shot
0: you?
1: Yeah.
0: You know who did that?
1: Scott! And then he was so upset about it, he took the next day off.
28: So Scott will be. Stop it.
0: You're stupid.
28: Scotty will be on the south side of St. John Arena, and he'll be there with the tailgate show, not the pregame show, the tailgate show.
1: All right, so you're going to be in multiple locations.
28: We'll be in multiple
1: you're going to be O-on Lane.
28: So I'll be the O-on Lane, and then you can then venture over, watch Skull Session, go say hi to Scott, and then it'll be Rothman, Tim May, and Bids. And then Scotty will go to the casino for the watch party.
0: Who's going to the casino?
1: Who's that?
0: Who's going there?
28: Scott! We'll be at the casino for a watch party.
1: All right, thank you, Jen.
28: So, thank you, guys.
0: Good job, Jen. It's going to be a big week.
1: Say hi to Alexi for me.
0: Will you, please?
5: Alexi! Yes!
28: Dude, that's awesome. Good job.
1: I know we got to get that, man.
28: Good job.
1: Got to play that upstairs for him.
28: Okay.
1: Is he even aware?
0: No.
28: Probably not.
1: I mean, it's not a very common name,
28: no.
1: So.
28: No. But I.
1: He is a Russian spy, no?
0: Probably,
1: right?
28: Maybe. Yeah. He's,
1: okay.
28: I don't know. He's
0: Him and
28: from
0: Ovi?
28: Seattle. I mean, he's a Seahawks fan.
0: Yeah, by way.
1: Does that
0: of
1: make
0: Russia.
1: You Russian? Yeah, I gotta tell you, the Landbridge.
28: Yeah.
1: It's pretty close
28: it's
1: up
28: very
1: there.
28: Close.
0: Not that far from Diomede up there.
1: Diomede.
0: Go through Alaska and then Diomede and then on into Russia.
1: All right.
28: Okay.
0: Look at your geography.
28: My idea was made. And I'll see you next Tuesday.
5: Oh, yeah.

0: Ryan Day getting ready to open the season against Ball State on Saturday. You will hear from the coach coming up next. Common Man and Timmy on the Fan.
1: Fan traffic.
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3: Traffic is stop and go, causing a 5-minute delay if you're on eastbound 70 on the west side between Wilson Road and 670. And you're looking at a couple-minute holdup on northbound 315 from Kinnear Road to North Broadway. 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
2: From the Logan AC and Heat Services Weather Center.
13: Now the heat advisories roll on across central Ohio overnight tonight, gradually clearing skies and lows mild at 73 across central Ohio. On Wednesday, a lot of sunshine, 10% chance of an afternoon storm, high temps at 93, although it'll feel more like 100 degrees. On Thursday, morning sun, 30% chance of an afternoon storm or two, high temperatures at just about 90. That is your 97.1 The Fan weather forecast. I'm 10 Weather Impact Chief Meteorologist Chris Tomer.
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0: If you missed it when we dropped it on Friday, Timmy Eats a Burger, Episode 2, is up on YouTube. Just search Timmy Eats a Burger. It is sweeping the nation. People are saying, Guy Fieri, who? Diners, Drive-Ins, and Dives? That's over.
17: We got another future budding food influencer star from Columbus.
0: That's right.
17: Not now, just Guy.
0: Now, it's Timmy Eats a Burger. You know, you're really dressing up, too. You got your good white T-shirt on in this one.
17: Yeah.
0: Looking really good.
17: Thanks a lot.
0: Maybe wear a polo or something. I mean, okay. You're on TV. You're not just with the radio slobs.
17: Why do you have to do this?
0: You know, you're Mr. Golfy. I know you got 19 million polos in the closet.
17: I don't want to look like Golfy.
0: Why don't you pull one out?
17: I don't want to be Austin Ward and walk in here and the first time I look at him, I'm like, oh, what'd you shoot today? Like he is like full on Golfy,
0: not everyone,
17: golf belt, shorts.
0: Not polo. Everyone that wears a collared shirt is straight off the golf course.
17: There's a difference. There's a difference between just wearing a collared shirt and the way you look. Austin looks completely golfy every day.
0: Well, I think that's my one problem with Timmy Eats a Burger, is that you look like a bum.
17: I don't like it. I don't like it. I think that's rude and callous.
0: Harry?
17: Yes.
0: Terry Callous.
17: The same.
0: Ryan Day with his weekly presser. First one of the regular season. It's Ball State Week. We're going to trademark that. Buy a t-shirt with that on it. Ball State Week. Here on The Fan.
17: You want to have a t-shirt with a Buckeye helmet and a Ball State Cardinals helmet
0: on
17: it?
0: Well, we got stuff that's going to run.
17: Get him in the mire this week?
0: We got stuff that's going to run on the radio station next week for Texas Week. We're calling it Texas Week. You know, so why can't we just do Ball State Week this week as we get ready for their fat quarterback?
17: Keldrick Luster.
0: Ooh, he's a Luster. It's one.
17: We'll be Lustin.
0: Ryan Day was talking about what his team needs to do in the season opener on Saturday.
18: The first thing you want to do is you want to play clean. You know, we can control everything that happens before the snap. So, you know, whether it's, you know, procedural things, alignments, communication, like we got to be great at all the things before the snap. And then we got to play with great fundamentals, take care of the football, and then be smart post-snap. You know, can't have any disciplinary issues like that. We can't have substitution issues. I mean, we're looking for a clean operation. That's the first thing in game one that you're looking for. And you know, I've said it before, great teams, you know, don't beat themselves. That's the first part of it. So we need to establish that part. Then the second thing is like establishing a certain identity of playing really, really hard, really tough, and then playing smart football and doing our job, which is, you know, what we want to do here. You know, all those things in game one are important. And you know, you've heard us say before, like, it's not really about our opponent, which it really never is. But in this situation, game one, those are the things we want to establish more important than who we're playing.
17: So clean has become the new locked in.
0: Yes, that's the Ryan Dayism. Right? He started it last year.
17: Yep,
0: A lot of clean.
17: I mean, look at Lou. He's a good, clean fireman. Hey, my guy, Lou.
19: He's a clean boy. Wash your own damn sheets.
17: Got to be good and clean out there.
20: Clean, beautiful Cole.
0: That's hard to hear. That's Trumpy saying clean, beautiful Cole. That's tough to hear.
17: I
0: don't like that one.
17: I even heard my own son, Jack, use the phrase recently.
0: Clean?
17: Good, clean. He actually said that that's a good, clean drink.
0: Look at that. See?
17: Yeah,
0: we've got your son.
17: We're talking about
0: tapped into your dementia.
17: He's hooked, by the way, like on those, you know, fizzy drinks at McDonald's. I mean, they are pretty good.
0: You said got that like 700 you were a
17: grams.
0: Million years old.
17: Those little,
8: I gotta tell you, the
17: fizzy
8: boys,
17: drinks.
8: The boys hooked on those fizzy drinks, those bubbly drinks they got at the McDonald's.
17: I woke up and got him a cold pop.
0: Are they clean, those drinks?
17: Good, clean drinks.
15: Dude, I crushed you into cleans and I crushed you into snatch.
0: Cleans and snatches, right, Teddy?
8: Yep.
17: Can't beat it.
8: Mm-mm.
17: All right, what's next?
0: Cleans and snatches. What's next is I got to find my spot again.
8: Yeah, you do.
0: So here is Ryan Day talking about what he's sure about with the offense right now. A lot of unknowns going into the season, but what are you sure about?
18: I don't know what it's going to look like in terms of like, all right, once we get out there and just start playing games, I'm just excited to get that part of it going. I think you never really do. I think you recognize what you see in practice. But I think we do have some guys that have played a lot of football. So, you know, I think they're going to play really, really hard. I think it's going to be a fun offense to watch. I think we're going to have an identity. But we got to go do it on the field. So that's part of the first game. You just kind of want to get going, get on there, and start to get to work on it. But a lot of excitement around it.
0: Did I tell you that I ran into Mr. James Laurinaitis on Saturday?
17: Oh, how's he doing? Out in public at a restaurant or something?
0: Yeah, we were out to dinner with the neighbors, and he happened to be at the same place that we were at with his lovely wife.
17: Very nice.
0: And
17: doing good?
0: Yeah, doing good. I mean, he looks like a football coach.
17: So a little strung out a little bit?
0: Just tired. Mentally drained.
17: Yeah. Yeah.
0: Soul has been sucked out from his body.
17: This is just the life, though, right?
0: But we had a nice conversation, you know, just, you know, shooting the stuff about family, showing pictures of kids, stuff like that, because I don't get to see him very often anymore. And, you know, we obviously the conversation went to football. And it's funny because football coaches always have this response. Are you ready for the season? And the answer is always yes and no.
17: Yeah.
0: Right?
17: The
0: offseason's way too long. They want to get out there and play a game and do all that. But then in the next breath, you're like, are you ready to play the game? No, we're not ready to play the game.
17: It comes at you so fast, right? And it is the ultimate team sport. When you really like get down and think about it, how can you get that many different components, that many young men all following the same orders, the same direction.
0: Young men.
17: Young whippersnappers.
0: Young men, Teddy, who are obsessed with those fizzy drinks at the McDonald's.
17: Shut up! How do you get them to do it?
0: Those youngsters.
17: Just fill them with chicken nuggets
0: and
17: send them out there?
0: Thumpity thump music. Not even any lyrics.
17: With their Beats by Dre.
0: Back in my day, you had to sing the song. Now you're just talking. By the way, here is Ryan Day talking about the linebacker position, the very position that James Laurinaitis coaches.
18: Yeah, well, Peyton and Christian are right there. They'll probably roll out, you know, for the first snap, but you're going to see Riley and TJ in there really quickly. And you can see Stove in there as well, but James feels good with Peyton and Christian out there, with Riley and TJ playing a lot of football as well, based on who's in the game, if it's base or if it's nickel personnel. But that's a good group. It's a solid group. A little bit different skill sets in there, but we need those guys to do a great job of communicating. That's the thing that all great, you know, whether it's Cody Simon, Sonny Styles, you know, those guys communicated. They tied in the front with the back end, and I know that's something James is really hammering with those guys.
17: Now, a little bit later on, this is like 20 some minutes into the press conference or so. I'm sitting back there like I usually do. And I will have my little like Bluetooth Ohio State speaker, which you always criticize and tell me that I need to get some real speakers
0: maybe,
17: for my computer setup.
0: Maybe you should invest in some actual computer speakers where people can hear what comes out of it.
17: People can hear.
0: As opposed to the tin can that you got for free.
17: It's a nice little JBL clip speaker, and it works perfectly for these purposes.
0: It's garbage.
17: You know what? You're doing it again. And so I'm listening in queue.
0: You have
17: at a low volume. I have this here.
0: Okay.
17: Teddy, make sure I have this here. And I brought you over to get a second set of ears. And now I'm going to ask the millions that are listening to be a million extra sets of ears. Because I didn't know. You can tell that like there's some sort of external microphone that's on here. So we're kind of picking up not just Ryan Day, like you hear us sound, like good studio quality right into the microphone. You can hear a little bit of the external stuff, right? And notice how it's going to be 10TV's Adam King, who just came off of the Ghost Pepper, right? Then I think that I hear flatulence, a lot of it. Listen,
0: I want to point out.
17: Listen carefully.
0: That we did not edit this audio at all.
17: Not at all.
0: All right, not at all. We're known for hijinks like that, but this is all natural.
17: Here we go.
0: All
17: right.
16: I don't know if we make too much of this, but putting plays on film, what is the balance there of wanting to go out there and try things that you've gone through camp while also knowing what you put on film teams down the line next week after we've seen that? What is the balance that you guys try to find?
18: That's a good question. It's something that we talk about as coaches, but you know, at the end of the day, like, you can't get too cute with that. You know, you got to get out there and play. There's only so many games you're playing, and you know, guys got to get game reps of what we're doing. So there's certain things you want to save, and there's certain things that, you know, as the season goes on, you want to keep in your back pocket. But good teams have tendencies, and we got to identify our identity, and that's the most important thing than trying to not do something in week one to save something for down the road.
0: Let the record show that Adam King was the one that asked that question, and then magically, we heard what appeared to be farting sounds. So, what conclusion do we draw?
17: The conclusion is that I think.
0: Rapid fire in 2 minutes. Colin, Mann, and Timmy on the Fan.
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3: We've got an accident causing delay on Alum Creek Drive near Refugee Road, and there's some slower traffic on southbound 270 on the East Dutter Belt between Main Street and I-70. 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I'm Nicole for 97.1 The Fan Traffic.
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0: Happy Tuesday. Rapid fire coming up in mere moments. Last segment, we were breaking down some audio that we heard from the Ryan Day press conference where Adam King from 10TV asked a question, and then it appeared there were several flatulence
17: just
0: after the question.
17: swarms and swarms of muffled fart sounds. Right, so you could try to say that it's the chair, but I don't know if that's vinyl.
0: I don't think it's the chair.
17: I think they're cloth at room in the Woody.
0: I think that was Adam King farting out some of the ghost pepper that he had yesterday. Now, we had our audio, which was kind of muffled.
17: Because he had the mic. He's the guy that had the mic for a question, right? Or maybe there was a panoramic mic.
0: Can I get to this?
17: Yes.
0: Okay. You want to jam it down my throat a little bit more?
17: What are you talking about?
0: Let me play the sound. I have some more sound for you.
17: Let's go.
0: This is a better version of what we just heard.
17: Mm.
0: Now, Teddy, I think with this one, we can really hear whether it's a fart or not. All right? Let's play this new audio.
5: I won't belabor all the details. I'm sure most of you remember Mr. Guest's presentation from last time, and I imagine he's going to hit some of the highlights here in a minute. But the thing is that these deadly infections, there's something we can do about it. And what we can do is call on governmental representatives that are higher up the chain of and ask for action at the federal level. I am aware of Mr. Brainard's concerns that he raised last time, and there would be instances where I actually agree that we should take action locally first, but there are not any KFO operations in Georgetown, so for us to just say it within the city limits would be... would be an empty gesture. And also these diseases don't know any boundaries. So a state by state approach would just mean that the...
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17: It's almost not even the

0: Have we?
1: Not that much.
0: Other than...
1: We're not, like, raving.
0: It's kind of an afterthought. But
1: yeah.
0: You have Nate Roberts, who's supposed to be the starter there, but they want to go three deep. So you got Mason Williams, you got Bennett Christian.
1: Bennett Christian's the guy I think that's, you know, expected to step up a little bit and be one of those dudes at that spot.
0: Right, but I think Nate Rogers is going to be...
1: Roberts.
0: Yep. Him too.
1: Yep.
0: He's going to be the guy to sort
1: Steve Rogers.
0: Get a lot of... Stop
1: Captain
0: it.
1: Captain America.
0: They even like him lining up at fullback a little bit. So what type of offense will we see with Arthur Smith calling plays? We're going to have Julian Sain back under center for a lot of these plays.
1: Yes.
0: Maybe you do line up with that traditional fullback. Maybe that's where the tight end has that impact.
1: Well, we know that they like to get in a lot of heavy packages. We've seen a lot of that, like in the last couple years, Reimer, where they will...
0: You like
1: they
0: a good will, heavy yeah, package?
1: You do. I think football people like to see that. They like to see them get in that I formation. They like to see the quarterback under center when they're in situations that you need to pick up yardage. Now, we know we've struggled here and there in short yardage situations, but that doesn't mean that you avert from doing things like that. I would also throw out, you just played, you know, a clip talking about James Laurinaitis' linebacker unit. Christian Allegro, the transfer from Wisconsin, I think... Maybe there hasn't been a lot of national attention about him taking over a starting role here at Ohio State. Peyton Pierce as well. There's been a bit of fanfare amongst us Buckeye fans about him. And Jay Timmons, who we heard Earl Little talk about in a couple segments ago as well. Teddy?
0: That's it? You done?
1: Yeah.
0: Didn't sound like you were done.
1: Yeah, I was done.
0: Okay. Rapid fire number two.
2: Do you think the Ohio State offense will be better this season with Arthur Smith calling the plays?
0: Yes, only because I feel like Ryan Day is going to trust him to truly run the offense during the game, where that trust was not necessarily, whether it was right or wrong, was not there last year for Brian Hartline. So I think that's going to free up Ryan Day. The offense doesn't have to be babysat during the game, and I'll say yes.
1: I have to say yes, too. I don't have a whole lot to add for that.
0: Okay,
1: but
0: great.
1: You're talking about a guy with NFL head coaching experience, and that was Brian Hartline's first go-around doing it. So I think they're going to fly. And a lot of these guys, players, are just more experienced as well.
0: Rapid fire number three.
2: Besides the Ohio State game, which game will we be checking out the most this upcoming weekend?
0: You know, you gave me a heads up on this question. I went and looked at the schedule for this weekend, and I'm going to tell you right now, every game on Saturday is dog crap. Absolute dog crap. You don't really get any good matchups until Sunday. So on Sunday, we got Wisconsin and Notre Dame at Lambeau Field. Now, is that going to be a good game? I don't know. Notre Dame's favored by 20-something points, but still, it's Notre Dame going to Lambeau, playing Wisconsin should be fun. You have Louisville and Ole Miss, which I believe is the only matchup of ranked teams this weekend. And then on Monday night, you have SMU and Florida State.
1: And so SMU is ranked,
0: they're
1: right?
0: Ranked.
1: Top 20-ish.
0: And it's a road game. It's a true road game. They're going to Tallahassee for that. So those three games, unfortunately, they're not on Saturday. Two are on Sunday. One's on Monday.
1: The only two, maybe a third one that you left out. You've got Clemson. Anytime, I mean, Clemson's unranked to see if this is going to be another year where Dabo Swinney comes up with excuses or just reminds everybody what he did in the past and how he gets to keep doing whatever he does forever with no repercussion. They're on the road at LSU, so that's huge, right? The rematch of last year's non-conference
0: game.
1: And
0: Dabo's had some comments this week about how, you know, these former NFL players coming into college camps is embarrassing. And, of course, who's the ringleader of that?
1: That's Lane Kiffin.
0: Who coaches LSU.
1: That's Lane and LSU. You got the Apple Cup, Washington State at Washington, 4 o'clock on Sunday. That one's on Sunday. Clemson LSU Saturday night. And then a little tune-up game after the Buckeye game is done. Boise State on the road at Autzen at Oregon. That'll be the LeGarrette Blount punch-out special.
0: Yeah.
1: So that could be a fun game.
0: Rapid fire number four.
2: Okay. Timmy was adventurous and enjoyed Common Man's hot peppers yesterday. Is there any food that you would not try at all?
0: I was watching one of these food shows once, and they were taking a tour around Tokyo. And I guess one of the delicacies, at least in this particular establishment, was eating a frog's heart while it was still beating.
1: Yeah.
0: They cut it out of the frog's body. It's still pumping. And you're supposed to put it in your mouth and eat it.
1: Oh, my God. What is this, like the Indiana Jones in the Temple of Doom?

0: chilled monkey brains, and there is no way that I'm eating that crap.
1: It'd have to be, you know, something like on the Andrew Zimmer did that show.
0: The Bizarre Foods.
1: Bizarre Foods.
0: Yeah.
1: Am I getting his name right?
0: That's right.
1: Close to that. Yeah, it was on Food Network for a long time. Don't they eat like bull penises in some parts of the country?
0: Sure they do. They got eat
1: they
0: bull
1: just
0: testicles
1: look like
0: there.
1: Flesh and, colored and they're like hardly cooked.
0: Colorado, the Rocky Mountain oysters.
1: They're doing that in Colorado?
0: Yeah.
1: They're eating bull testicles out there?
0: Rocky Mountain oysters, yeah.
1: How are they prepared?
0: Fried.
1: Deep fried?
0: Deep fried with a little sauce. There's still a little veiny vevelinin, though, going on in there.
1: My God, no. Yeah, things like that I could not try. It would take a lot of money to get me to try it.
0: Rapid fire number 5.
2: Yesterday was National Eat Outside Day. How do you guys feel about picnics?
0: I hate picnics. I don't know why anybody in the world wants to eat outside when you have a perfectly good inside to eat. There's bugs, there's wind, there's everything, there's sun in your face. I don't know why anybody wants, you know what? Outside bad.
1: Here's Mike here
0: inside
1: for outside.
0: Good. No, outside sucks.
1: Mike here for catching a ball game.
0: That's different.
1: Enjoying a sunset.
0: No.
1: Looking at a rainbow.
0: I'll watch a ball game because that's where it's taking place, outside. But I have my choice between eating outside and eating inside.
1: You know
0: inside
1: what,
0: wins all the time.
1: You know what? Here's straight up picnic, like the 1950s imagery of we're just going to a park with a wicker Longaberger basket.
0: A picnic basket.
1: Yeah, and we're just going to take our stacked cups and pack everything up and just sit on the grass and eat. I'm with you. That
0: fire
1: sucks.
0: Ants crawl up your crotch.
1: That sucks. Now,
0: who wants that?
1: If you're like on a road trip or something and you stop at one of those places that has a pavilion and you're just using the grill because you want to like grill some hot dogs and burgers real quick.
0: You got caked on mess from 22 years ago. No one cleans those grills. It's disgusting.
1: That
0: you
1: is
0: get cancer just from looking at it.
1: All right. I'll give you that. But say I got my own grill. Like I've got my own like little Weber tailgate grill. So anytime we would go to a Bengals game, I bring that with me. I put it in the back and I just take one pack of hot dogs and a little bit of charcoal, got the system down, light those up with the little blowtorch that I keep handy, helps it get it going faster. Throw a pack of dogs, have those. You're eating outside, but again, that's tied in to tailgating, to like a cookout. Cookout, tailgating, good. Picnic, bad. I guess that's
0: outside
1: how I say it.
0: Outside sucks.
3: And Lander sucks.
0: And Ann Landers sucks. Looks like we got an idea for some kick times for Buckeye football. We're going to do a deep dive coming up next. You ready?
1: How about like a thin dive?
0: Thin meat?
1: Like a good thin meat.
3: Ann Landers sucks.
0: Common Man and Timmy on the Fan.
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6: We've got an accident that's blocking the left lane, causing about a 5-minute holdup on northbound 315 at King Avenue. There's also a 5-minute delay on eastbound 670 between Neal Avenue and 5th Avenue. 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
0: Summertime napping season is upon us. What's that mean? 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
10: 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This is Man and Timmy.
11: Happy Tuesday. Timmy time coming up at 5:30. Ohio State football themed this week, Timmy.
12: Yeah, that's right. We're going to go over my top five favorite Buckeye football moments since I've been here, going all the way back to 2012. Maybe a wild card or two that's before that.
11: You know who Scott Dockerman is? How would you call him if dinner was ready, by the way?
12: You might
11: say dinner's ready and call him up.
12: You're looking to get him and you just shout out,
13: Scott!
11: Right.
13: Hot dogs are ready!
12: Bring in the dogs!
11: So, Scott Dockerman, Doberman.
12: Dockerman, right?
11: Dockerman?
12: Well, I don't know. What's it say? Dockerman?
11: Yeah.
12: Dockerman. That's reading.
11: It's a stupid name. I don't like that name.
12: This is a stupid name?
11: Stupid. I don't like him.
12: He's a good guy. He's a good, clean reporter.
11: Do you know him?
12: I mean, he's no Dan Wetzel, but he's pretty good.
11: How do you know he's good and clean if you don't know him?
12: I don't know.
11: He could
12: know
11: be
12: him.
11: Touching kids right now.
12: No way. Not a guy like, they're not going to allow a guy like that to write for a brilliant organization like that.
11: No
12: like,
11: creepy guys write at all.
12: CBSSports.com.
11: Now, who's he with? If you walked in and he was
12: athletic.
11: Doing something
12: athletic,
11: disgusting and you yelled, what would you yell?
14: if you walked in on Scott and he was doing something objectionable.
13: Scott!
14: Yeah, exactly.
12: Stop doing that,
13: Stop
12: Scott!
13: Doing it, Scott!
14: All right. So, he's done some homework. He shared the first five picks from the network television draft, because that's how this works. The Big Ten has their television partners. They got the Fox, they got the CBS, they got the NBC.
12: Yep.
14: And they draft games. Fox owned the first three picks. They selected the game, Ohio State and Michigan, number one. Ohio State and Indiana, number two. Oklahoma at Michigan, number three. So we know, even though that game time has not been announced, that Ohio State and Indiana is going to be a nooner because Fox drafted them, and they'll put that game at noon.
12: Okay, this is helping clarify things for me. This isn't like a weekly basis thing.
14: No.
12: This is a season-long thing.
14: This is done before the season.
12: They get, okay, I'm curious to hear how the rest of this works.
14: CBS has selected Oregon at Ohio State.
12: Okay.
14: So that would be the 3:30 window.
12: Yes.
14: For that, if everything stays kosher.
12: More than
14: for
12: likely.
14: CBS.
12: It can't be, I suppose it doesn't have to be exactly 3:30, but it's like a 95% chance that it
14: that
12: would
14: was,
12: be.
14: That was the fourth pick in the draft. The fifth pick in the draft, NBC, because they're the least important partner when it comes to paying money. So they have the last pick, the fifth pick. They chose USC at Penn State with the fifth pick. So you'll have Indiana, Ohio State. It's going to be a noon on October 17th, because Fox picked that. And then I would 99% sure tell you that Oregon at Ohio State is going to be a 3:30 in the horseshoe.
12: So do we have any intel as to what's after that top five? Do they wait on the next wave? Because 1, 2, 3, 4, 5, the USC Penn State game, that actually comes in week 6. I'm just curious. If you don't know, that's fine. I've just always been more curious as to exactly how this process works.
14: I don't know.
15: Sounds like once they make a pick for the like the weekend, so they pick, say they said Ohio, I'm taking Ohio State and Michigan, which would be the obviously the last week of the regular season, then the other the networks can make their picks for that week, and then Fox, you know, has the number two pick, so then they go to the second one, and then they make that pick, and then it opens up that weekend. I think that's how it works.
12: Okay.
14: Oh, okay.
12: Teddy knows.
14: Maybe we should call Scott. How should we call him?
12: Maybe like this?
13: Scott!
15: But he didn't have the information on everything else. That's just what he has heard
14: from
15: now. That's
14: just what he
12: said. Right, that's just what he's
15: hearing. Still out there doing research, though.
12: I would imagine,
15: a good clean boy.
12: Yeah, I would imagine that he's right on those first five. That sounds normal. I mean, without looking up the entire season-long schedule at the same time.
14: Who do you think Scott uses for lawn care?
12: Yeah, probably.
14: I think he goes outside and just looks at the grass and
12: Scott for Scots. I think he just
13: Scott!
14: How do you think Scott wipes his ass? With a Charmin or
13: Scott!
14: A Scots. Have any other Scots?
12: Now when he is a when he's watching old Chicago Bulls footage.
14: Yeah.
12: You think he's more of a Michael guy?
14: Or a Pippen
12: or
14: fan?
13: Scottie
14: Pippen fan.
12: Scott Pippen.
14: Yeah. When he was watching Party of Five, was his favorite character played by Lacey Chabert?
12: Or by
14: Scott Wolf?
13: Scott!
12: Mm-hmm. You're not supposed to say Scott.
14: I'm sorry. Which of my former co-hosts do you think he really enjoyed?
12: T-Bone, me, or
13: Scott!
12: Torgerson.
14: Mm-hmm.
12: I don't know. Any more?
14: There was a ESPN anchor that people really enjoyed. Unfortunately, he died of cancer.
12: That's right.
14: Took a football to the eye once upon a time, and his name was Stewart.
13: Scott!
14: Mm-hmm.
12: Mm-hmm. There was an old saying in Tennessee, maybe it's in Texas. There was an old quarterback for the Detroit Lions, used to get concussed quite a bit.
14: He used to be a backup for the Dolphins, and then the Lions paid him a bunch of money, and he sucked.
12: And that guy was
13: Scott
12: Mitchell.
14: Scott Mitchell.
12: Yeah.
14: Yeah. Okay. We've really done it now, Teddy, haven't we?
12: Our brains are emptied out of Scott's.
14: Mm-hmm. I want to talk about some chicken nugget news. Man, we really pivoted to really important stuff, didn't we? I feel like we've had a pretty good, strong show up to this point,
12: and
14: right,
12: now,
14: Ted?
12: And we're getting to the 5 o'clock hour. Yeah. Now you want to talk about kid food. Chicken nuggets.
14: First of all, chops. I don't buy into that.
12: No,
14: adults can like nuggets too.
12: I just said it. I don't believe it. Right. I still eat chicken nuggets all the time.
14: Yeah, so do I.
12: I'll still throw chicken nuggets in the air fryer. I had chicken nuggets and mini corn dogs late one night last week, and I loved myself.
14: So I have some chicken nugget news for you coming up next. Common Man and Timmy on the Fan.
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16: We've got a 5-minute delay due to some residual traffic from an earlier accident on northbound 71 on the north side at 11th Avenue. Still a little stop and go from 670. And we've got a slowdown on westbound 270 on the north outer belt between Cleveland Avenue and 71. 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
5: Good afternoon. This is Paul Keels. As we get closer to the season opener for top-ranked Ohio State, who hosts Ball State on Saturday, head coach Ryan Day with his first weekly press conference talking about his team's game one approach.
25: We got to be great at all the things before the snap, and then we got to play with great fundamentals, take care of the football, and then be smart post-snap. 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
5: Ohio State today announcing that former running back Maurice Clarett will be the bell ringer for Saturday's season opening game. Clarett's only season play for the Buckeyes was during the 2002 National Championship year. Diamond Dog Night at Huntington Park. 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And the Cincinnati Reds host San Diego. 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
10: This is Common Man and Timmy.
14: All right, I got some chicken nugget news for you. Don't act like you don't care. We all like chicken nuggets, and if you don't, you're a communist. We got Timmy time at 5:30, Ohio State football theme, because it's game week. You know, Timmy, I was thinking about a show that we don't really talk about as much as we should. From yesteryear.
12: What's that?
14: It was Quantum Leap. You remember Quantum Leap?
12: I do remember Quantum Leap.
14: Remember who the star of Quantum Quantum Leap was?
12: I guess I didn't remember it that well.
14: Yeah, you don't remember, huh? Teddy, you remember the star?
15: Was it Dean Stockwell?
14: No, it was not.
12: Teddy didn't have my thing on. You better turn it back on,
14: what was
12: Teddy.
14: It?
15: Some guy, something Bakula? Bakula?
14: Scott Bakula.
12: Scott Bakula.
14: That's right.
12: One of your favorite movies. One of your favorite movies of all time. A wonderful English filmmaker directed Gladiator. Man by the name of Ridley.
26: Scott!
14: Right. You know, now we have Al Roker doing the weather on the Today Show. But before Al, there was another guy who was a rotund fella, bald, white.
12: Nice man.
14: Willard.
12: Clint
14: Eastwood.
12: Are we
14: going to do this all day?
12: Yeah. Clint Eastwood's son.
14: Yeah, Clint Eastwood's son.
12: Become a nice actor in his own right, and people have been enjoying his presence in the Fast and Furious films. His name is Eastwood.
15: There was a
12: James Caan's son, another famous actor, James Caan's son, who's in the why am I blanking on him? The movies you love,
14: Ocean's 11,
12: the Ocean's movies. The Ocean's movies.
26: Scott
12: Caan.
15: There's an Australian golfer, I believe, that's on the PGA Tour.
12: Oh, he's got one of the prettiest swings.
14: It's Adam.
26: Scott!
14: You know, there's a bad former professional wrestler that doesn't know how to do math. We play his cut very often. I forget his name. Big Papa Pump. Steiner.
15: Steiner!
14: Yeah.
26: Scott!
14: All right.
12: If you want to listen to some Creed.
14: Oh, the lead singer.
12: You pop
14: Creed,
12: in
14: absolutely.
12: The album, and you hear the wonderful tones of
26: Scott
14: Stapp. Yeah. Mm-hmm. Oh, one of my favorite guys from Stone Temple Pilots. Unfortunately, he's passed away.
12: Oh, yeah. Mr. Weiland.
14: Right. Mr. Weiland. And,
12: yeah.
14: And he was.
26: Scott!
14: Right.
12: He was. That's correct.
14: We have no listeners left, Teddy. They're all gone. We can say whatever we want now.
15: Hold on. Chicken. Chicken nuggets. Come on.
14: Chicken nuggets. Ready? So,
12: God, this show.
14: Today, September 1st, McDonald's has brought back their spicy chicken nuggets for a limited time. Now, I'm a big McNugget fan.
12: I don't like the spicy.
14: I don't care for
12: Didn't
14: the spicy
12: like
14: ones. I tried them. I tried to enjoy them because when they bring in once in a while the spicy McChicken, which they should have on the menu all the time, I love it. And I order it all the time until it goes away. However, the McNuggets spicy didn't really do anything for me.
12: Sometimes something just works the way it is, right? And I'll say this too. Like, I think the regular McDonald's chicken nugget is far and away the best chicken nugget in the history of fast food. Not talking about, like, if it's separate category when you get into, like, Raising Cane's, hand-breaded chicken fingers, or chicken strips, right? But throw all the fast food joints up there, a classic chicken McNugget is the best. Now, when Wendy's came up with that recipe, I'm surprised they haven't tried to change it yet, right? But when they when they came up for the recipe for their spicy nugs,
14: and that's a good recipe.
12: The spicy nugget there is much better than the regular nugget there.
14: Absolutely. I agree.
12: And they shouldn't ever change it. And McDonald's, they don't even need to be wasting their time, I don't think. I wonder what the numbers were and what sales were for the spicy nuggets. There had to be a reason why they let that go away.
14: What's the big murder trial that's going on right now? My wife is obsessed with it. What is it?
12: Oh, what is
14: it? I forget her name.
12: Yeah, she killed. Yeah.
14: She killed her three kids, but she had postpartum and she, you know, was trying to get help and no one would help her. I forget her name.
12: It's not like something Scott.
14: No, I don't know her name. Okay. I really.
12: Lindsay Clancy. That's right.
14: Lindsay Clancy. No, I was just saying that that reminded me of another big murder trial when Lacey Peterson was killed. What was her husband's name again?
12: Jesus Christ. On a cracker. I knew you were...
14: Something Peterson.
26: Scott
14: Peterson. That's right. I'm sorry. I'm sorry.
12: I'm sorry. I don't know. I don't know.
14: Mm-hmm.
12: You want to...
14: Who is the... Played for the Ravens back in the day. Bart.
12: Played for some other NFL teams.
14: Yeah, I think
12: too,
14: he did.
12: Right?
14: I remember him with the Ravens.
12: Jets.
14: Yeah.
12: Bart.
26: Scott!
14: All right.
12: I believe he said, can't wait.
14: Today, Burger King has released their new and improved, they say, chicken nuggets. So it's going to be a permanent menu item. They say 100% white meat chicken, crispier golden breading, and enhanced marinade for a juicier bite. They'll now be served in a box rather than a bag. They say to deliver a better experience. What?
12: Why did you yell it like they'll be served in a bag?
14: A box. They're going to be in a box.
12: Whatever. I wasn't listening.
14: You know, back in the day for the Blue Jackets, we had a redheaded guy who played for us. Remember him? Hartnell? What was his...
26: Scott!
14: Mm-hmm.
12: He's also a golfer back in the day. Teddy, pretty good. Won several tournaments. Last name, if you're being respectful, you might say, hello, Mr. McCarron. Might I grab those clubs
14: AJ?
12: For you?
14: AJ
12: what was
14: McCarron?
12: His name?
26: Scott!
12: Great SportsCenter anchor. You mentioned Stuart Scott, but the man with
14: SVP?
12: The nice ball, the cue ball,
14: Van
12: SVP,
14: Pelt?
12: Uh-huh. Mr. Van Pelt.
26: Scott!
15: Timmy, you ever watch The Office?
12: Yes.
15: Did you
14: Who's the main
15: remember
14: character?
15: The main character of that show? His name was Michael.
26: Scott!
12: It's good, Teddy. It's good.
14: Burger King also has a new limited time special savory sauce described as combining creamy, tangy, and lightly spicy flavors with hints of barbecue seasoning, ketchup, garlic, onion, and black pepper. Customers can also choose from three other dipping sauces. Honey mustard, just for you, Timmy.
12: I like it.
14: Buffalo, like it. And sweet and sour. They say all of which were improved to go along with their new and improved chicken nuggets.
12: You know, during the World Cup this year, Boston was complaining that certain group of people came to their country and drank their bars dry.
14: Mm-hmm.
12: What do you call those folks that hailed from country,
14: Scotland, so you,
12: that country in the UK?
4: These are load-bearing walls. They're not going to come down.
14: Nope. Man, you really screwed that up.
12: Fat Fingers.
14: You know, there was a hell of an actor, too. Was in Apocalypse Now. He was in the movie The Right Stuff, too. Remember him? Pretty damn good.
12: Wait, in Apocalypse Now?
14: Wasn't he in The Right Stuff? He's still alive. He's 87 years old. From Pittsburgh. Remember him? Science of the Lambs.
12: Scott Glenn.
15: Remember the famous actor who played Patton in the movie?
14: George C.
26: Scott!
14: Not to be confused with Arlie Ermey.
12: No.
14: Which has nothing to do with anything. No.
12: I mentioned the Olympics there. There was a very famous male figure skater that dazzled audiences here and far and used a lot of pizzazz in his routines.
26: Scott Hamilton.
12: Oh,
14: I thought you meant a newer guy. No, he's older now.
12: Ma newer?
14: Actually not bad.
12: It's pretty good.
14: Mm-hmm.
12: You think about it. Okay.
14: All right. No more, I promise you.
12: No more listeners.
14: The story
12: either.
14: Of the day involves the Chicago Cubs and their journey into the world of romance. If you think this is some sort of joke story, it is not. It is just as real as Adam King farting at Ryan Day's press conference today, and you will hear it coming up next. Common Man and Timmy on The Fan.
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16: We've got slower traffic on westbound 70 on the west side between West Broad Street and 670. And there's a bit of a delay on northbound 315 from Ackerman Road to North Broadway. 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I'm Nicole with traffic on 97.1 The Fan Traffic.
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37: We'll look for clearing skies overnight tonight into Wednesday morning across central Ohio. Warm lows at 73. Wednesday, a lot of sunshine. 10% chance of an afternoon storm. High temp 93. Thursday, morning sun. 30% chance of storms in the afternoon and evening. And high temps around 90 degrees. That is your 97.1 The Fan weather forecast. I'm 10 Weather Impact Chief Meteorologist Chris Tomer.
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14: Timmy time coming up at 5:30, Ohio State football theme, because Ohio State opens up the season this week against Ball State. And of course, you can catch that game 12:30 right here on The Fan. Our live pregame coverage will start at 7 a.m. on Saturday morning. Maybe you're getting up on Saturday morning.
12: Which means
14: what?
12: You can drink.
14: Have a little cocktail.
12: You can have a little beverage.
14: Maybe you're getting up on Saturday morning. And one of the things that I used to like to do on Saturday morning was watch some old TV. Maybe a little Happy Days or
12: right.
14: Joni Loves Chachi.
12: Oh, Joni Loves Chachi.
14: What was Chachi's name?
12: Chachi's name was Ted.
14: Come on,
12: it's
14: Ted.
12: It's not over.
14: He wants it to be over.
12: Why is he shutting?
14: He's turning.
41: Scott
14: Baio? Scott Baio.
12: Don't shut me out, Teddy. You know, maybe you want to read a good book. You know? A terrific author, possibly. Maybe something that F.
41: Scott!
12: Fitzgerald wrote.
14: Yeah.
12: Maybe like The Great Gatsby. Something like that. Maybe that will pass the time.
14: How many of our
12: kickoff
14: listeners
12: comes around
14: have read The Great Gatsby?
12: I haven't, so
14: not seen.
12: I don't
14: the
12: know
14: movie.
12: If I'm a good marker though, because I don't read, and I wish that I did.
14: I'm guessing
12: I've
14: a
12: tried,
14: lot of
12: but
14: our,
12: I just can't.
14: A lot of our listeners don't read.
12: Why? Why? Why are you guessing that?
14: Because they listen to this. They could be off somewhere reading.
12: Teddy,
14: during their free time, but they're not. They're listening to us.
12: Teddy, do you know another, like, we could watch a good mm-hmm. movie, like yeah. a comedy movie
0: yeah.
12: to get us ready, like to pass the time, like 9 a.m. or so. We're waiting for the Buckeye game.
1: Yes! That's awesome!
12: You know, that guy, you know, we love him in a movie
0: he's
12: with The Rock
0: old
12: as well.
0: School.
12: He's in old
0: little
12: school.
0: Thunder,
12: he's in a lot of stuff.
0: A little lightning.
12: Little lightning.
14: Sean
12: great,
14: William.
12: Great actor. Sean William...
41: Scott!
14: You know, a guy that mm-hmm. played for your team, but is most notably known for his time with the St. Louis Cardinals. I believe he's in the Hall of Fame now, isn't he?
0: Oh, yeah.
14: Yeah. What was his name? Roland?
0: Yes.
14: Something?
0: Roland was his last name.
14: Yeah.
0: What was his first name?
41: Scott!
14: All right.
12: Scott Roland.
14: The Chicago Cubs have created a... This is a real story, okay? The Chicago Cubs have created a scripted romance series called 9 Innings to Love that will launch exclusively on their TikTok channel. They're getting into the short-form vertical video game with the creation of the 17-episode series about two lovelorn Cubs fans who band together to find love at Wrigley Field, only to realize it's been there with them all along. The series follows Ava, an aspiring romance writer in a slump, and David, a sweet but shy, lovable seatmate who does not believe romance is real, over the course of one Cubs game. After an accidental bleacher meets cute, leaves them stuck together for the game, Ava makes David a promise. Before the final out, she will help him find a summer fling inside Wrigley Field, but... as Ava turns the ballpark into a rom-com training ground, complete with swings and misses, a makeover, a returning ex, and a ninth-inning chase, she starts to realize the story she's been trying to write may be happening right in front of her. See, they're going to fall in love. She is going to try and find him love before the game is over, but she will wind up loving him by the time that final out is recorded at Wrigley Field, and then you exit the Waveland Avenue exit, and then
0: right.
14: you just have the smell of piss mm-hmm. and Cubs fans just passed out all over each other.
12: I was going to say, like, does she try to, like, you know, prevent him from peeing in a nearby bush at a beautiful Wrigleyville townhouse?
14: Mm-hmm.
12: Or does he just get arrested for public urination?
14: You know what I love
12: that's
14: about
12: where the story goes.
14: Like this, is that this, by the way, is a Chicago Cubs creation. This is from Cubs Productions. Okay?
12: So this, they're not
14: licensing their name
12: right.
14: and logo out. The
12: like
14: Cubs themselves.
12: Here's the thing that I've seen each of the last 2 years now. You and I both have an affinity for Hallmark Christmas movies.
14: Uh-huh.
12: Who among us doesn't like to, you know, celebrate the season and... you know, Lacey Chabert, you know, gets back into her mode, or maybe we can get DJ Tanner back there as well. Shannon Elizabeth takes a break from the
14: OnlyFans.
12: Jody Sweetin
14: does a lot.
12: Comes back. Jody
14: Sweetin. Stephanie Tanner. Yeah.
12: Is doing some of them now. We just heard from her last week. They've done some NFL-affiliated Hallmark Christmas movies. You know about those? They did a Buffalo Bills-themed
14: one. Chiefs one a couple years back,
12: I think
14: back,
12: the
14: right?
12: Chiefs one might have been the first one.
14: Okay.
12: Where they did a little theme where it took place outside the town, but they tied it in to someone was an employee for the Chiefs.
14: Yeah, but the
12: and he
14: teams
12: went out to find like the
14: those.
12: Number one fan. No. But the licensing and the names were all over the place. Even players from the team and Andy Reid had a cameo in it. Then they did the one with the Bills. And the Bills was actually a good movie because they tied it in to the closing of the stadium. And they made one of the main characters part of like the construction crew that was helping to build the new stadium. And it had like the family who had gone to like every single game throughout their entire lives and tied it in like that. This is just the Cubs making a social media 17 episode. What? It's all on TikTok?
14: It's all on TikTok.
12: So how long are these like 2 minutes, like little short blasts that they put out
14: there? There's no length of time on here, but it's 17 episodes. And again, they had to find actors. They had to film this thing. There's professional production. So the next time you're a Cubs fan and you hear from Cubs ownership, which we've heard before, that, well, we can't spend the type of money that these other teams spend. We're the lowly Chicago Cubs. Well, maybe if you stopped financing TikTok rom-coms, you could. Now, I know things are good right now. You got your Pete Crow Armstrong, and he's hitting home runs. He's going to be the MVP. It's what you think. Oh, it's so fantastic. You're going to win the division. But I find this story to be completely and totally ridiculous. However, if we were coming up with a concept for an Ohio State football rom-com, what would the storyline be?
12: I don't know. Where do you want to begin?
14: Well, I mean, somebody has to find love, and it has to be in the stadium. So what would the story, though, be? Would it be two ushers? Would it be a parking attendant?
12: Two ushers? That's too much.
14: What do you mean it's too much?
12: You can't have them both be ushers.
14: Why not? Maybe they're both widowers because all the ushers are a million years old over at Ohio Stadium.
12: All right. Well, that could be a little bit of a
14: their
12: sweet
14: story. Their spouses have like just died the previous offseason.
12: It's too old. It's no offense to old
14: people. We can't watch old people fall in love?
12: No. We're going after like a TikTok crowd. We've got to have people that are young and hot. Okay?
14: All right. I don't know why we can't.
12: I like where you're going. It's a nice story, but that might not be for the TikTok and the social media stream. That might be more Hallmarky when we get up there in age.
14: By the way, I was just told by Joe Tardy, the resident statistician of the show, that the next Hallmark football theme movie involves my team, the Chicago Bears.
12: Oh, it does?
14: That's been announced. Right.
12: The Bears are going to be in it.
14: Right. Okay. And it's called Love in Hammond, Indiana. Kevin Warren and the Bears attempt to build a stadium in Indiana that nobody wants.
12: Maybe something around this story involves bringing back the Mirror Lake jump.
14: All right, so somehow on the eve of the big game, one of the co-eds jumps into Mirror Lake and sadly gets MRSA. Because of being in Mirror Lake, but one of the attending physicians at Ohio State University Hospital is a recent medical school graduate who's also a big Buckeye fan.
12: A young physician.
14: Yeah. And he's in charge of curing her MRSA.
12: Mm-hmm.
14: And we need some sort of hook here, though. And he, up to this point, his life has been so focused on medicine, he's been impotent and asexual. But once she enters the emergency room, all of his thoughts and opinions change. And they wind up having a steamy encounter one evening when she's still in a coma.
12: But Jesus Christ.
14: But he...
12: We're going to be...
14: The asexual, impotent doctor.
12: More lawsuits. is what it sounds like. I was just thinking maybe, you know, she's swimming around in Mirror Lake and there's like some maybe, you know, skinny dipping that's going on.
14: Well,
12: and
14: then
12: she's
14: skinny dipping.
12: She becomes, you know, she's in distress. You know, she's out there and she looks like she's starting to drown, and then like our A-list actor is gonna, you know, jump in and save her and save the day. Get her, you know, out of the water. And then, you know, the romance will ensue after that. You know, he's going to, you know, pepper her with Buckeye donuts and, you know, come to her dorm.
14: Here's one.
12: She's going to try to, like, she's not really into him at first, but he's going to keep showing up. I mean, I did save your life, you know?
14: You ever see the movie Yesterday? You ever see that one?
12: Yesterday. The Beatles one?
14: Yeah, it's a Beatles one.
12: Yeah, but where the guy wakes up and everybody else forgot about the Beatles.
14: They didn't forget about the Beatles. They didn't exist in this reality. Okay?
12: Right? Yeah.
14: So then he started just playing Beatles songs.
12: He knew the Beatles songs.
14: He becomes extremely famous because everybody loves these songs, right? Maybe the girl in Mirror Lake, she blacks out. Maybe she's drowning, okay? She wakes up in a different reality and no one's heard of football. No one's heard of football.
12: What a terrible place to be.
14: And so then she
12: introduces football?
14: This game. She invents football.
12: She becomes Walter Camp.
14: Yes.
12: She's Walter
14: exactly.
12: Camp. And knows everything and just blows everybody's minds.
14: Uh-huh.
12: And then we get to go and watch a nice 3-0 football game. The first game that was ever played.
14: And then by the end of the movie, we got NIL, and we got restraining orders from judges. We got it all. Football's back.
12: All in like a 1 week span.
14: Exactly.
12: The football becomes completely modern after this.
14: All right, Timmy time. Ohio State football version in 2 minutes. Common Man and Timmy on the Fan.
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3: Avoid northbound 71's off-ramp to I-70 on the south side. That's currently closed due to an accident. And we've got stop-and-go traffic causing a five-minute delay on eastbound 70 on the west side between Wilson Road and 670. 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
40: Timmy has more jiggling silicone in his Instagram feed than Sydney Sweeney riding a mechanical bull. 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
14: You know what they're doing? It's, I don't remember if it was last night or Sunday night on True TV. They are replaying, like, the old Super Bowl videos, like the official team videos. Like, after they win the Super Bowl, it's their journey then.
12: Oh.
14: To winning the game, and okay. The old NFL film, Super Bowl film, whatever the hell they call it.
12: I forget the name of that. Yeah, I know what you're talking
14: about. But I love watching it.
12: Yeah.
14: They had some of the old ones on there, and I was just reminded because, you know, the Bills fans are still waiting. All right?
12: They're still waiting,
14: and I forget how heartbreaking it was and how close they were, and if it wasn't for that goddamn kicker that they had, what the hell was his name?
41: Scott
14: Norwood. My God.
12: Wide right.
14: My God. Scott Norwood.
12: You know, I've got this situation now at home where we're like redecorating and we're getting all sorts of new furniture in and trying to figure out how to best set up the house. It had me thinking of some of those shows that I used to watch, like on HGTV, right? Mm-hmm. You know, where they, you know, whether that's, you know, something like Property Brothers, where you got Jonathan and Drew.
41: The Scott Brothers.
12: They show you how it's done. They give you some real estate tips and some decorating tips, things like that. I could use the help right now.
14: Yeah. You know, I used to host a show with T-Bone, and he's really been balding since high school. Even if you go back and look at his prom pictures, I mean, there's a definite widow's peak there. And I started thinking about a former basketball coach that just started balding. I think when he got out of middle school. You know, I forget his name. Skiles. You know, what was it?
41: Scott!
12: Yeah. E. Skiles. Mm-hmm. Yep.
14: Teddy, you like the wrestling, don't you? You're a big wrestling fan?
12: Absolutely.
14: You know, back in the day, you had the Razor Ramon. I forget what his real name was.
0: Oh, his last name, same as Tim. Hall.
14: That's right.
12: That might have been...
41: Scott!
12: Right. Hall.
14: Yeah.
12: I was watching some ACC football this weekend.
14: It's never going to end.
12: It was NC State and it was University of Virginia. Bo Pribula transferred over to UVA and they look pretty good. And they play, you know, at a lovely stadium right there in Charlottesville by the name of...
41: Scott!
12: Stadium. Nice place. Got a little Edgar Allan Poe look to it. They got the columns all the way around the top of the stadium.
14: Yeah.
12: It's good. It's good. It's a good stadium.
14: Edgar Allan Poe from Baltimore. Has nothing to do with Scott.
12: Scott!
14: No, it has nothing to do with that.
12: Scotland? No, he's American.
14: No.
12: American.

0: right, so we are coming up on opening day for the Buckeyes, Saturday at noon against Ball State.
1: It looks like some of this heat's going to break, too.
0: I hope so.
1: Maybe some rain on Saturday, though. Take the poncho. It's
0: supposed to be getting a little hotter next week again as well. This is what we go through with these September games. If you're sitting up there at the top of the stadium, it could be pretty damn hot up there. But I figured what better to do than go through my top five Buckeye football memories since I got here, which was in October of 2012. So there's going to be some moments that go right back to

0: throws it in the end zone.
1: Yeah!
0: It's incomplete.
1: Yeah!
0: The Buckeyes win the national championship as defensive pressure got to Ken Dorsey. And in two overtimes, Ohio State grabs the national championship and ends Miami's 34-game streak.
2: We were talking about what's his name for the Boston Red Sox, home team broadcasters, right?
3: Mm-hmm.
2: And that's how it's done right there, where you can hear Jim Lachey.
1: Yeah!
0: It's incomplete.
1: Yeah!
3: By the way, Ethnic Sands sounds like a hair color that you would get.
2: Oh, what a name, right?
3: At Walgreens.
2: All-time name.
3: I got to match my sideburns. What should I get? How about Ethnic Sands?
2: Ethnic Sands, I think, is a font that you have on Microsoft Word. All right, now you're going to love this one. I think one of your best claims to fame is the nickname that you dubbed for this one guy. So fast forward, I'm here now. I just get the job. First game that we play in the middle of the season when I arrive and take the job, Buckeyes are 7-0, and they got the Purdue Boilermakers in town. 2012, October 20th, and Kenny Guyton,
3: my guy,
2: was the man in charge.
0: Kenny Guyton gets the snap out of the shotgun. Guyton back at his 26, being chased to the right side is Guyton. Guyton to the 30. Guyton throws it long downfield for Jake Stoneburner, and that ball's batted in the air and incomplete at the 20.
1: Intercepted.
0: And picked off by Purdue. As that ball's being run by Feichter at the 15-yard line, Feichter still with it, and he'll go down around the 17-yard line. Landon Feichter, as Taylor Richards batted the ball away from Stoneburner, and Purdue with the football, and more than likely right now with the game.
3: What are you doing?
2: Feichter?
3: Feichter? I hardly know her. You can't give me that for a Kenny Guyton highlight.
4: From the two. First and goal, Guyton throwing for the end zone. And it is caught for the touchdown by Chris Fields.
2: Beth Mullins on the call. TV that day. Chris Fields, the touchdown right there. He threw the late pick. And it looked like it was doom and gloom. It was very late in the game. And then he got back, brought him back down there, scores. One of the last plays of the game, they get the penalty that sets him up, and then they win that game in overtime.
3: Why don't we get a Paul Keels call on that?
2: Didn't have it.
3: What do you mean didn't have it?
2: Gone.
3: You have the interception, but we don't have the game-winning touchdown pass?
2: Ain't that crazy?
3: Yes, it is.
2: Nuts, right?
5: Sky!
3: Who's in charge here?
2: So, the very next week, Penn State game, and we're talking about one of the most electrifying players in the history of this game.
3: Ethnic Sands.
2: Ethnic Sands. It was a one-yard touchdown run, okay? So the Buckeyes are at Penn State, 2012 season, they're 8-0, going on the road, electric atmosphere like it's always going to be there for a night game, and Braxton Miller, I had never seen anything like this from 1 yard out.
0: Miller has Hyde to the right of him in the backfield. Snap to Miller. Now Miller with a football. He's in trouble at the 5. Runs straight ahead and leaps and lands in the end zone for a touchdown. Braxton Miller, as that play was almost blown up by Penn State. Miller ran into Hyde, circled around he and the defender, and Ohio State's lead now 20-10.
1: Oh!
3: Jim Lachey invented the Romo.
2: Did you hear Skip in that clip in the back of the booth going, ah, when Carlos Hyde got destroyed?
3: No,
2: did you hear him? Listen very carefully.
0: Miller has Hyde to the right of him in the backfield. Snap to Miller. Now Miller.
2: Did you hear it?
1: Ah!
2: Ah! Because Carlos Hyde, you remember, like on the read option, he got blown up.
3: He got
2: destroyed.
3: Hard.
2: Reed Fragel, like, blocked two guys into the backfield. Mike Thomas was out on the field. Corey Linsley was the center for that game. That's one of my favorite moments. Then I fast forward to 2016. You got to have a moment against Michigan. I'm thinking through this. All the Michigan games that I've seen, again, I'm keeping this to my time here. You go back, game of the century, absolutely. 2006, if that's the one for you. But the first one that ever went into overtime, and what we had going with Jim Harbaugh and Urban Meyer and how much fun it was to keep beating that guy again and again and again once he took the job at Michigan and was viewed by all as their savior, and just how pissed off he was after the game about the spot when JT Barrett got that first down, and then fly like an eagle, do, do,

0: did it. Curtis Samuel took this one into the end zone.
1: Samuel in the backfield with Barrett, who feeds it to Samuel. Sweeping left side, 10-5. Touchdown, Curtis Samuel. And the Buckeyes win it in overtime. A game that they trailed by 10 points. Double overtime. Curtis Samuel sweeps around the left side for the touchdown run to give Ohio State a 30-27 victory.
0: I remember Pat Elflein tailed him into the end zone. You remember when he got the crease and he was gone? Elflein, who was the Remington Award winner, was just right behind him and was the first guy to pick him up and to lift him straight up in the air. The only thing I didn't like, and it further drove this home, don't wear weird helmets.
2: I was going to say, man, that's the first thing I was going to say.
0: Don't wear weird helmets.
2: They had
0: cannonballs.
2: Alternate helmets on.
0: No good.
2: For that monumentous victory.
0: But it still has a special place in my heart winning that game, as it does for all Buckeye fans. I'll have a couple more coming up.
2: That's a hell of a tease.
0: I mean, my two favorite Buckeye football memories
2: and
0: ever.
2: Backpage coming up. Common Man and Timmy on the Fan.
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5: We've got some stop-and-go traffic causing a 10-minute delay on southbound 315 between Lane Avenue and Town Street. And avoid eastbound 70 on the west side between 670 and 315. That is closed due to an accident. 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I'm Nicole for 97.1 The Fan Traffic.
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22: Common man Timmy, happy Tuesday to you.
0: Hey, what's good, Beam?
22: Not a whole lot, man.
0: he just did that to me out there and had to circle back and say, hey, I'm sorry. I was heading into the bathroom and I just saw him and I said, hey, what's good, Beam? And he said, not a whole lot. I was like, oh, that sucks, man. I'm sorry to hear. I went in, took a leak. Came back and saw me. No. I misheard you.
22: Well, I wasn't paying attention.
2: It is a bad day for people involved with LIV Golf. Today was firing day.
0: Ooh. Layoff day, right?
2: Layoff day.
0: Are they calling it firing or layoff right now?
2: Well, I mean, I call it firing day.
0: They're done.
2: Yeah.
0: Lay everybody off.
2: Well, they're not done. They're going to file for bankruptcy, I guess, next week. But they're laying off a big portion of the workforce. I was reading today that a lot of the golfers are still owed quite a bit of money, including John Rahm, who's owed over $100 million. Yikes. Good luck trying to get that, homie.
22: No chance he sees that money, right?
2: No, I mean, the good news is he's made enough of it, so he's not going to be living on the streets, but that looks like a big disaster.
22: Yeah.
0: And who's running that thing? Who's running that outfit after Greg Norman? Who stepped in to be the CEO of LIV? Mr. O'Neill? Right?
10: Scott
2: O'Neill.
0: Yeah. Scott O'Neill. He's running LIV.
2: Mm.
0: He's not going to have anything to run pretty soon.
22: It sounds like they're all fired.
0: Yeah.
22: What is there to run?
0: Nothing.
2: Underrated movie. You ever see the movie Underworld with Kate Beckinsale?
22: I feel like I have.
2: Yeah, she's Celine in that movie, and she's hot, and she's in like a red, or not red,
0: ooh,
2: black leather thing the entire thing.
22: What about Waterworld?
2: And her love interest in the movie, the actor that plays the love interest, I ain't seen him in a while, but his name was Speedman.
10: Scott
0: Speedman.
2: Yeah, I got it. All right, Timmy's got some more Buckeye memories for you to share.
0: All right, so we're doing some Timmy time, Beamer, and pretty simple this week. Buckeye football is back, so we're going Buckeye related. My top five memories since I've been here, with one wild card to start, though, the 2002 national championship for the Buckeyes. Then I went number five was Kenny Guyton's comeback win over Purdue. And you can kind of call it the Kenny Guyton experience. Because he had some games where he came in.
22: Yeah, Braxton was going out quite a bit.
0: Remember, I think it was the FAU game? Or no, the Florida A&M game, where you had one of the best marching bands in the history of college football make the trip up here. And I think he had seven touchdown passes, tied an Ohio State record in that game. It was six or seven touchdown passes. He had the game on the road against Cal as well, where we took down Jared Goff, the future number one overall pick. So the whole Kenny G thing. Then with my number four, I went for Braxton Miller's electric highlight, 1 yard touchdown run. Second week I was working here.
22: In the box against Penn State.
0: Penn State 2012. Then I just left off with one of my favorite Michigan moments here in the last 10, 15 years, the overtime win in 2016. We liked everything about it except for the uniform choices and the helmets that they were wearing. Now, you go to the 2014 championship run. I think about that in its entirety, as I think everybody does. And then you debate which moment or which one of those games tops your list. And it's got to be Bama.
22: It's
0: very tough to do, right? But I just think it's the star power. It's where that program was at the time, how important that was for everything you were doing to beat that team. It's the first game up when you get into that first four-team playoff. You were so excited to get the opportunity, having one loss on your ledger early to a bad Virginia Tech team. And then our friend, our morning show guy, seals the deal. Tyvis Powell to get the job done.
1: Three wide to the right, single flanker to the left. Sims in the shotgun with a snap. Drops behind the 50 to throw. Sims rolls to the right, guns it long, down the right side. Ball in the air toward the end zone. And that ball is going to be
18: caught,
1: and the Buckeyes get it. Coming out of the end zone with a football for Ohio State is Tyvis Powell. He goes racing up and is tackled at the 30-yard line, and the king of the SEC has fallen. Ohio State defeats Alabama 42-35, and the Buckeyes will go to Dallas and face Oregon for the national championship.
0: See, I think he called him Bubba up there. Go down, Bubba.
22: Go down.
0: Go down, Bubba. Boom. I don't know what the hell Tyvis was thinking about when that was going on.
22: Having
0: I don't know.
22: Six.
10: I'm going to score a touchdown.
0: Something was on his mind other than just going to the ground and getting the job done. He wanted that touchdown. Now, number one, and again, debating these, the run in 2014, how magical it was, and then the run in 2024. Both times, the playoff expanded. First time doing this. You had a football basic, you know, in this town, felt like a tragedy going into it. Losing that game that way to Michigan was not acceptable. It was rough on Ryan Day and his family. Mm-hmm. It was rough on everybody over there. And then they just started ripping off these insane football programs and teams, starting with the home game against Tennessee. Get that one done. And you go and you get Oregon done out in the Rose Bowl.
22: 30 minutes.
0: Light them up. Texas, Travion Henderson, right? Jack Sawyer. But I'm going to that final game, that national championship game. Why not have a good, clean boy Tyler Danberg bring it home with Will Howard looking to find Jeremiah Smith out there.
20: 2:45 to go, fourth quarter. Ohio State 8-for-10 on third down today. From the left hash at the OSU 34, four wide for Howard. He takes the belt back snap, chucks it down the right sideline, looking for Jeremiah Smith, and over the shoulder catch of the 25, drags Christian Gray to the 10, and he's down to the 9-yard line. 57 yards from Will Howard to Jeremiah Smith.
0: Nice resume tape.
2: How about that?
0: Electrifying.
2: Student radio.
0: That's
2: Tyler Danberg.
0: That's Scarlet and Gray radio.
2: Yeah, that's good radio, man.
22: It's way
2: good.
22: Better than anything I did.
0: Good stuff, right?
1: Even better than me, Beaver.
0: My God. Is that better than Amadeo Del Valle? He's got the
1: bang!
0: Ball. Bang! Bang!
2: Beamer, what's coming up on the Buckeye Show tonight?
22: Guys, coming up tonight, 2 full hours. Austin Ward is hanging out with us. Berm's going to pop by at 6:30. Television's Adam King is back from Italy, so he's going to have to pay off on a portion of the bet. It's Buckeye season. We got football on Saturday.
2: Did you hear Adam farting at the Ryan Day press conference today? Yeah, that was him.
0: I saved this for you under possible farting during Ryan Day presser.
22: He's out of control.
0: Maybe you can take a listen and see what you guys think.
2: He's engaged now. Yeah. He thinks he has no rules. He just rip in front of everybody.
22: No rules, just right.
2: Back page.
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0: You know, Jack Sawyer had one of the biggest plays in Buckeye football history in that run. Not necessarily the play here, but I remember when they got their trip to the White House, how Trumpy was just sort of doing his best with everybody up there.
23: Jack exploded off the line, strip sacked the quarterback, which is not easy to do, scooped the fumble recovery, scored an 83-yard touchdown return, and punched Ohio State's ticket to the championship game. Yeah, it's a hell of a thing. You mean you took the ball out of the quarterback's hand? I don't want to say this. I don't want to make. How do you think that other team feels? Not too good. That's one of those disasters for another day, right?
0: Oh, that's what they call the choke time there, coach, right?
2: That comedy just writes itself, doesn't it? There's nothing you need to say.
0: I tell you, he just took the ball right from him.
2: Why is he Why is he British now? I gotta tell you, I was doing a little boopity boopity boop.
0: What did you do? What did you take the football from him for?
2: And now he's Irish.
0: Now he's sounds like a leprechaun.
2: Buckeye show is next. Lucky we'll see charms. You tomorrow. Common Man and Timmy on the Fan.
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3: We've got an hour slowdown due to a crash blocking two left lanes on southbound 270 on the east outer belt between Easton Way and the express lanes. It's going to be stop and go from 161. And there's a 10-minute delay on eastbound 670 from Grandview Avenue to 71. 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
22: Good evening, I'm Jacob Reimer. Just 4 days away from Ohio State kicking off their 2026 season, the top-ranked Buckeyes take on Ball State on Saturday. Head coach Ryan Day spoke today on what to expect from the Cardinals.
11: There's a lot of new faces over there. I think they're very well coached. I think on both sides, both Matt and Arthur and Rob have looked at all three areas of special teams. And, you know, last year's team schematically was very sound and the guys played hard. But there's a lot of new faces over there.
22: Kickoff Saturday is at 12:30. In baseball, after an off day yesterday, the Guardians are at home starting a series with the Blue Jays, while the Reds continue their home series with the Padres. Both games get started at 6:40. 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
1: 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Down the right side going. Devin Smith got it at the 5 and into the end zone. Touchdown.
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1: Oh! And Graham Rucker for the touchdown. Kraft shoots it high on the right for 3. Yeah!
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22: Off and rolling here on a Tuesday. I am Brandon Beam hanging out with our guy, A-Ward Sports Austin Ward. Jacob Reimer behind the glass. Austin, happy Tuesday to you, my friend, from San Diego, the Midwest. Also, happy football season. We've made it to game week. What's going on, buddy? Good to talk to you.
14: It's great to be here. I'm a little bit concerned on this Tuesday night in San Diego, the Midwest. Normally, right before we start, you look over to me and you tell me, hey, have fun.
22: Yeah.
14: But I don't know. Is this supposed to be a serious show? Am I not supposed to have fun?
22: No, we have fun all the time.
14: Oh, it's just assumed now?
15: Yeah. It's game week. We got to lock in.
14: Okay. Well, I didn't get that memo. I kind of missed it, you know? It was like when he was gone on vacation or when he was raising another child, having another child. And it was like, you know, the air just sucks out of the studio.
22: Mm.
14: And
22: like a vacuum in here.
14: Yeah. It made me not concerned for myself because I want to have fun. And I had told myself, hey, self, have fun. But now I'm like, does Beam not want to have fun during the show?
22: Oh, we're going to have a ton of fun, right? It's a full 2 hours this evening. We got Buckeye tickets to give away. We got football to talk about. We had Ryan Day's first actual press conference of the new season, Austin. Week zero's in the books. We're heading into week one. We got coaches all over the place taking shots at one another. I mean, it's football is so back right now.
14: We're
22: it's
14: all great. The way back. We're back,
22: yeah,
14: man.
22: We are.
14: We're back. Game week. It was fun to be down there. They did... They don't always do this with Tuesday press conferences at Ohio State. Sometimes they do, sometimes they don't. But they had Earl Little and Carson Hensman in as well after Ryan Day. So we were treated to a little bit of the Carson Hensman comedy hour, which was always, it's always a treat. It was delightful to get into that and talk to a couple players. We'll be back in the Woody on Wednesday night, little Woody Wednesday.
22: Mm-hmm.
14: Three more players on tap for that. So it's well and truly here. Couldn't be more excited for Saturday at 12:30. You know, the best part, Beamer, is that we just don't have to say the date anymore.
22: Yep.
14: You know, it's now Saturday.
22: Yes, it is this Saturday. We don't have to say the 5th, and we don't have to say on September 12th. We're finally into the season. We got a great show lined up for you here this evening. You'll hear from Ryan Day, kind of scattered throughout the entire program, but we'll get to some of him around 6:17. I didn't text Berm today.
14: So we were in this afternoon to record the Stock Watch for tomorrow's episode of The Beat,
22: mm-hmm.
14: and... I asked him as he walked out the door, I said, hey, you're going to be on tonight, right? And he said, I told Beamer, just call me whenever.
22: I know, and I didn't text him today. Didn't feel the need to.
14: So I assume that we're going to hear from him.
22: He's going to join us at 6:30. We may or may not do an impromptu book report with television's Adam King at 6:45.
14: So those are question marks for both of those guys. We don't know for sure that Berm is going to answer the phone.
22: Yep.
14: I think we're very confident that television's Adam King has not been doing his reading.
22: No, he 100% has it. He told us that.
0: He said that there is a flower bookmark of where he left off at.
14: He's a master storyteller. He's like, they won't think you're lying.
0: So maybe he should actually write books.
14: If you provide,
22: don't give him that
14: super specific details to storytelling, people won't think that you're lying. And there's no way. I don't even think he knows what a flower is.
22: I don't think so either.
14: We need to.
0: You think he was going to read more than 300 pages? You expect him to write more than 300 pages?
22: Well, this would be ChatGPT or Claude doing this.
0: That's true.
14: I think we need to loop in, now that it is publicly and I guess ex official that he is an engaged man, mm-hmm. We need to loop in his fiance on this because she possesses a friendship bracelet from Liberty.
22: Okay.
14: They have a bond.
22: Those are hard to come by.
14: They have a bond from watching Ohio State beat Notre Dame in the same row of seats right next to each other in Atlanta in the national championship game 2 years ago. And I think, in fact, I know she would not want Liberty, Allie, or Jacob Reimer to be let down because Adam was not doing his required reading for a bet that he made.
0: Yes. I'm sticking up to my side.
22: I know. You're doing a great job on it.
0: Hey, thanks.
22: It's really tremendous job. So he's going to join us at 6:46. We'll get into the pulse. It's a Three Thoughts Tuesday. We got Austin's question of the day. All kinds of good stuff coming up in the 7 o'clock hour. Austin, before we go any further, what's burning in that brain of yours about the Buckeyes coming up on Saturday? Ball State, Buckeyes, 12:30 at the Horseshoe.
14: I think, Beamer, there's just been this debate about how Ohio State will approach, you know, game planning, you know, offensive tempo, offensive playbook on Saturday. And because I can talk to, like I talked to Zach Boren for Monday's episode of the Beast, and you put down as much on film as possible. You make Texas prepare for everything. Any circumstance, even if you don't intend on using it now, they have to devote practice time to that.
22: Yes, they do.
14: And I hear him make that pitch, and I say, yeah, that makes a lot of sense. And then I'll talk to somebody else. Maybe it'll be, I don't know, the general Bobby Carpenter. I'll say, you could do that, but the other thing that you have to do is this is week one, and you're ramping up for a really big game. You need to rep the things that are your identity. Mm-hmm. You need to go hammer the fundamentals. Everyone's going to have tendencies. You can reveal those in some way, and they probably wouldn't be a mystery all that much to Texas anyway, given that they've played in each of the last two seasons. Yes, Arthur Smith is here. There are going to be differences to the way Ohio State plays, and there'll be plays off plays, to quote Jeremiah Smith last week in his description of Arthur Smith's offense. But, you know, I think that part is also compelling. You have to go be who you are. Ohio State wants to get through this game, I think, first and foremost. Ryan Day said clean. That's in terms of penalties and execution, but he certainly also means healthy getting into week two, going down there to Austin, Texas. But I tend to agree more with the notion that Ohio State is going to have a straightforward game plan. There's not going to be a lot of bells and whistles. They're not going to be, you know, spamming specials trying to get Texas confused. I don't think that would be.
22: No orbit motions or wide receiver passes.
14: Probably not a wide receiver pass, but you know, I'd like to think that there's going to be a noticeable change in the way that motions are used and misdirection and those things. Maybe we won't see all of it on Saturday, but if that's a core part of who the Buckeyes are, you'd see that. Anything they do with Legend Bay, I think, is likely to be a wrinkle. We'll probably get into that a lot more throughout the Buckeye Show tonight because, you know, I asked Ryan Day earlier today about him, and clearly that's burning in my brain about how they're going to use him and what role best suits his skill set at this moment as a true freshman. But, you know, I think preparing for Saturday, I think that this is probably going to be a relatively buttoned up game. That doesn't mean that Ohio State isn't going to be trying to score quickly or that Ryan Day doesn't want to see explosive plays, especially from the rushing attack, because he definitely does. But I think a lot of that will have to come out of quote unquote, you know, base fundamental offense from them.
22: I think there's, you know, two lines of thinking to that, and both can be correct with what Mr. Bourne and both Mr. Carpenter.
14: Both of those guys know a lot of ball.
22: Yes, they do. And on the one hand is, yeah, put as much as you possibly can on tape for Texas to have to sift through, you know, an extra 15-30 hour in practice. And just being like, all right, well, now we have to prepare, you know, for this. And then on Bob's point of view, I get that as well. Like, all right, well, we're just play, be yourself, and don't put anything unnecessary on film that maybe you will unleash in week two against the Longhorns when you're down there.
14: Yeah, and look, if you're getting into gimmicks and gadgetry and you put that on tape against Ball State, I don't know that Texas is going to believe that anyway.
22: Yeah.
14: Like, why did you do that? You didn't need to. You were 50-point favorites in that game. You have better athletes at every single position. You're probably you were doing that just to mess with us. And then it becomes a little, you think I know what you know, but do you know what I know about you?
22: And we're going to fake to the left. No, we're going to fake to the right. Actually, we're going to fake the fake. We're going to think about faking. I don't know where I'm at. The room is getting smaller.
14: And then, coach, you just don't do any of that the next week. And I don't think that's going to trick anybody. And I don't know that this is a matchup that requires that level of gamesmanship anyway. They're the two of the best teams in college football. They have seen each other. They've competed against each other. This will be the third time in, gosh, what's the math? 20 months?
22: Yeah.
14: So there aren't, even with new coaches involved, which includes Texas on the defensive side, and obviously Ohio State on the offensive side, that matchup is going to look different than it did in the previous two, but probably not demonstrably different because both teams know what the other wants to do at their core.
22: Hey, it is game week. Ryan Day had his first press conference of this season. You're going to hear from him coming up next. It's the Buckeye Show on The Fan.
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26: from the Logan AC and Heat Services Weather Center.
17: Now the heat advisories roll on across central Ohio overnight tonight, gradually clearing skies and lows mild at 73 across central Ohio. On Wednesday, a lot of sunshine, 10% chance of an afternoon storm, high temps at 93, although it'll feel more like 100 degrees. On Thursday, morning sun, 30% chance of an afternoon storm or two, high temperatures at just about 90. That is your 97.1 The Fan weather forecast. I'm 10 Weather Impact Chief Meteorologist Chris Tomer.
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22: Hanging out with our guy, Austin Ward, here this evening. I want to let you know that we here on the Buckeye Show brought to you by our good friends over at CareSource. What's your biggest takeaways from the Ryan Day press conference earlier today over at the Woody, Austin?
14: I think it may seem kind of trivial. It's not important to Saturday, I guess, against Ball State. But I never would have guessed, Beamer, that the backup quarterback situation would be at this level of uncertainty and ongoing competition heading into week one the way it is. Really, definitely didn't think that in spring. Didn't think that at the start of training camp.
22: No.
14: Even after a week or two, it's still like, oh, well, that's good for Luke Fahey. He's coming along very well for a true freshman. They're giving him a lot of praise. That's an encouraging sign for him. Mm-hmm. He's exceeding what I thought would have been reasonable for him in year one, but he's still not really going to play. And that just does not seem to be the case at all. And Ryan Day said that they will both get reps with the twos this week, and he hopes that they will both play. The opportunity should be there. Ohio State is a significant favorite in this game. It is, you know, with all due respect to Ball State, sort of a name your score situation and a name your rep situation. If you want to give both of them live action, and you may,
22: which Ryan Day said today,
14: and if your evaluation is truly not done and you want to see Tavian St. Clair and Luke Fahey against a defense that is not Ohio State, which, by the way, is not an easy way to cut your teeth.
22: No.
14: And learn. Now, you can sink or swim, I guess, in that scenario. And if Luke Fahey's and we know that he has been making some plays against Ohio State defense, and last week he said, Ryan Day said he would let them get some reps with the ones as part of this process to make sure that they can get an answer, because it's not a situation where you can let this linger. You have a trip to Texas, and you have to plan for any scenario. You're going to need to know who your backup is and if you can trust them. And we all know, and we've said this over and over and over, you look at Luke Fahey next to Tavian St. Clair and the physical skill set, everyone is going to take Tavian St. Clair. The mental part has been real. It has been significant. It has been better than advertised for Luke Fahey. He's been a playmaker throughout this camp. And, you know, Saturday doesn't necessarily become a be-all, end-all. There's still plenty of football that'd be in front of both of them. But the amount of practice reps that you would devote you know, throughout the course of the season is different than what you'd have in training camp. And you have to be, you know, I think prepared to make a decision about your backup quarterback after Saturday, because you can't have that uncertainty going down to Texas and really heading into the rest of this season. It also has long-term ramifications, Beamer, because
22: absolutely it does, Austin.
14: You, if one does become the backup and has a different level of responsibility and different practice reps when those are available to them throughout this season, that then sets you on the course for 2027. So I think, you know, we're going to overreact. We're going to hyperreact.
22: we don't do that. But what are you talking about?
14: But I also think, you know, there's going to be a lot of eyeballs from that coaching staff. I mean, that's the case in every game and every practice. Everything is graded, every rep, every snap, every throw. But this is the first time, really, for both of them that I think they'd get to go out there and have the entire offense available to them.
22: And I think that's the thing, Austin, if these guys find themselves in, I also don't think where it's just going to be straight up turn around and hand the ball off. Like, if this is a true quarterback competition in which you're trying to establish your backup quarterback behind Julian Sain this year, you want to see them have meaningful reps in a full house at the Horseshoe.
14: Against a defense that doesn't know what offense you're going to run, mm-hmm. hasn't seen every play in the arsenal for 25 practices in August, can jump it, can communicate what's coming and not understanding, you know, what you're trying to do. These are going to be the most significant reps that they've, either one of these guys have ever had. And I know that jumping to a potentially hypothetical situation, it's not guaranteed that Luke Fahey and or Tavian St. Clair are going to play in this game. It is up to Julian Sain and Jeremiah Smith to make sure that that does happen. Now, I think that they will. I'd be stunned if they didn't. I'm not sure what amount of rust it would take to keep the Ohio State offense from, you know, rolling over Ball State and building some momentum into next week. But, you know, the benefit is, all right, you don't have to be in harm's way. You can take your starters out, and then you start really building that depth. This particular year is now a new test case, a new path forward, where it's not about counting up 4 games, 5 games, redshirt year. Like, these guys are going to be eligible to play all year long.
22: That doesn't exist anymore.
14: You don't have to protect any part of that. If Luke Fahey is ready to go, it's not, he's close, but, you know, Tavian St. Clair's already been in the program for a year. You know, maybe it'd be better to just save that in the back pocket and get him some experience, but not all the experience. I'm not saying that has to be some of the decision-making process from the past. It'd be foolish to think that it's not, but, you know, we've always had these conversations. Well, in a tie, you know, shouldn't you play the younger guy? I don't know.
22: Depends on the situation. I don't think that's fairly accurate.
14: Yeah, not
22: every situation.
14: It wouldn't be fair to paint it with that broad of a brush that they would all work that way. But maybe in this case, there is more credence to that, because the earlier that you can decide and set your course for the future, that sort of allows you to allocate the cap money the way that you need to. And that's crazy that that's now the era we're in for mm-hmm. college football. But I do think, for everybody involved, the sooner that Ohio State can narrow this down and make a definitive decision, I know that things can change over the course of a year. You know, injuries can happen. Someone can elevate in a practice situation. No one has to say that it is actually carved in stone, but the earlier that Ohio State is able to make this call between Tavian St. Clair and Luke Fahey, the better off they're going to be, not just because that allows them to put a plan in place for this year behind Julian Sain, but for what that might mean heading into 2027. The way that college football works, you have to always keep an eye on that, especially in a year of one-year free-for-alls and constant turnover.
22: Constant turnover. We'll get to some of that in 7 o'clock, too. Battling SEC, LSU, all that stuff. Austin, let's take a listen to Ryan Day, shall we? The task at hand. I know that obviously excited to get down to Austin, Texas, and see that game against the Longhorns, but it is Ball State in town this Saturday. Here was Ryan Day talking about this week's opponents.
1: I think you saw this in week 0. A lot of teams are different. So, you know, when you say, what do you know about this team? I'm sure Coach would say that, you know, he doesn't know about the team, just like I don't know about our team yet. We haven't played a game. There's a lot of new faces over there. I think they're very well coached. I think on both sides, both Matt and Arthur and Rob have looked at all three areas of special teams. And, you know, last year's team schematically was very sound, and the guys played hard. but there's a lot of new faces over there. So are they going to continue to do what they do? I'm not sure. We'll have to figure that out on Saturday, but certainly have respect for their coaching staff and their program, and then we'll kind of see once we get on the field.
22: Good way to wade into the waters. One thing Ryan Day was excited about, though, today was this Buckeye offense and the potential that they have.
1: A lot of balance. You can see good players. You're going to see a physical run game. You're going to see running backs running hard. You're going to see a really good quarterback. I mean, it kind of has a lot of balance to it. You know, and then see where the journey goes. See how it builds, how it adapts over time. I know one thing for sure, the identity of everybody on the team, but including the offense, is how hard they play, how tough they are, and then guys executing at a high level.
22: Going a little journey there.
14: I think it's also worth reiterating that's what Ryan Day wants that identity to be.
22: Mm-hmm.
14: And they've all done a great job of that, starting in winter workouts, going through mat drills, spring camp, OTA, summer, everything. Training camp was a grind. They have been a really hardworking team, and it's not difficult. And if you're just going to get your first look at the Buckeyes when they run out of the tunnel on Saturday at 12:30, it is going to be a jaw-dropping experience for you. The way that they have, you know, the talent they've assembled and the work that they've done in the weight room is undeniable. And the eyeball test is passed in every single way. But if you're actually going to be the hardest working team, you can't prove that in the offseason alone. And I'm stealing a little bit from Carson Hinsman's notes here.
22: I thought you were stealing from the Columbus Crew, hardest working team in America.
14: I'm not sure they deserve that moniker right
22: not
14: now.
22: Not anymore.
14: But that might be retired. Anyway, let's not talk about that.
22: Absolute disaster.
14: Disgusting franchise right now. It's not about the moniker, right?
22: That's right.
14: You can't just call yourself that and expect it to be true. And Carson Hinsman was saying that, you know, that they're really proud of the work that they have done over that time span that I just mentioned. And they can see that there's progress been made. But all those thousands of hours, they're only evaluated on the 12 games that they're guaranteed in front of them. And so I know that that's cliche, but it's true. If you're going to be the hardest working team, that is going to be proven on every Saturday from here on out, save for one, when you get a chance to rest. But, you know, there are going to be moments that they are tested. There are going to be periods of adversity with the schedule they face. And I think Ohio State really is excited about that. I know that it makes for a little bit of uncertainty and nervousness when we talk to Berm. That's been going on with him for several weeks, ramping up to get to the start of this season. And
22: well, he's always uncertain and nervous, though.
14: So. Yeah, he's a nervous bird, and a nervous Berm as well. But the weird thing about that is Ohio State's not nervous to play that schedule. You know, Carson Hinsman's a look over there.
22: Taking it on. They've been pretty much addressing it head on this entire offseason.
14: And it's what they want. That is why they put in all that work. They want to be tested every week. There's nobody on the Ohio State roster that's like, yeah, God, it'd be really great to play Indiana's schedule this year. Mm-hmm. Like, let's just coast to get to the playoff. And Caleb Downs said this a couple weeks ago on that podcast appearance, like
22: chasing one.
14: I don't think it was chasing one.
22: Okay,
14: that's a new one out there. I haven't downloaded that episode. Is it good?
22: I haven't. Television's Adam King knows all about it.
8: Chasing one for?
14: Well, it's his name, Jamar Chase.
8: Oh gosh,
14: and he's number one.
22: It all makes sense now.
14: And the Bengals will be number one at the end of the year.
8: Ooh. Absolutely,
14: I think we all know that on this show, but The point is, nobody wants a clear path, and that Caleb Downs was talking about, well, maybe there was an element of truth. And I don't know if he's, you know, feeding into the storyline, if it's hindsight or whatever, because I know in the moment Ohio State didn't feel like ill-prepared for Indiana and Miami in the postseason, but they certainly hadn't been through the rigors and the gauntlet that the 2024 team had and the scars. You know, so Caleb Downs can certainly compare and contrast the experiences from 24 and 25. There isn't a debate here. There isn't going to be, a soft batch cookie emerging out of the oven for Ohio State, given the schedule they face, but they don't want it that way. And I think that's really exciting for all of them.
22: A nervous and uncertain Berm is going to join us coming up here in 2 minutes. It's the Buckeye Show on The Fan.
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22: Hanging out with our guy, Austin Ward, here this evening. Right now, we head up to the Bryant Heating and Cooling Systems Fan Guest Hotline. Check in with our other guy. He is Jeremy at Birmingham. Hey, Berm. What's happening? Happy Tuesday. Happy football season.
13: Happy football season to you and yours.
22: Are you more excited or nervous and a little on edge for the football season to start, Berm?
13: Oh, no, I'm ready. This has been a nice, quick off season, and, you know, we should have one of the better slates we've seen Ohio State play from week 1 to week 12 in maybe our lifetime, and how can you not be excited?
14: Well, I don't know. Last week, we left Monday's Ryan Day press conference and did some snap judgments, and you seemed quite edgy, I would say. Now today,
13: you have to get through the week. Now it's game week. Now I'm good.
14: Now you're good? What? Why? Game week, I think, should bring more nerves and anxiety than the last week of post-training camp.
13: I'm not sure if you know this about me, Austin, but I have ice in my veins.
14: You do?
13: Yeah, I have ice running through these bad boys. You know that thing where they point at their arm and they do that after they score? I am the person who invented that.
14: I think you should go see a doctor. You can't survive with ice in your veins.
13: Done it this far. I'll continue it as long as I want.
14: Okay. Well, what did you think was the most relevant takeaway from the Ryan Day press conference or the Carson Hensman comedy hour?
13: I just continue to be really, really enamored by how Ryan Day sounds when he talks about Arthur Smith. That's something I said on Snap Judgments this afternoon. And I just think it's going to give Ryan Day a freedom that he has not had. And I mean that even in 2024 when he had Chip Kelly running the offense. I think that this is the most that we're going to see the Seinfeld pun, but I think we're going to see an independent Ryan who doesn't have to put his hands in anything unless he wants to. And I think that's going to really allow for the best case scenario for Ohio State in general, because he is really, really great at being the person running the program. It is hard to be a slave to two masters. And during the season, if he's trying to run the offense and the program, that's not easy.
22: What do you think, Berm? I mean, and I'd be fascinated to hear, you know, from him. Like, game day is obviously going to be a little bit different with Arthur Smith, who is calling the plays. Matt Patricia's calling the plays. To you, like, I mean, obviously he's still the head coach of this football team. Like, what's he focusing on now that the play calling duties are off his plate?
13: Well, it's going to be more about just the in-play operation, making sure that things are set up. That's the one thing he really harped on today, was making sure that Ohio State comes out clean and makes sure that they're handling things pre-snap, understanding where guys are and being a better coach when it comes to working the officials, understanding time and situation. Those types of things get lost when you're in the middle of trying to look at a play sheet. And I think that at times that specifically, the time and situation, clock management, et cetera, is an area where Ryan Day has probably struggled the most in his time as a head coach. And so when you have the opportunity to hand over the reins to Arthur Smith, I think it's going to allow him to be much more clean when it comes to the operation of running the program.
14: Berm, what position do you think we will learn the most about on Saturday?
13: Wide receiver, but I don't know. I think it's really going to be just a test for the younger guys, and by that I mean Philip Bell, Desi Jones, and the three freshmen that people are raving about, because it's one thing to do it in the spring and one thing to do it in training camp. It's another thing to do it when you are actually playing against opponents. And Ball State may not have the highest level of talent on their roster, but you're going to see how these guys go out and fare in front of 100,000 folks. And even for a guy like Devin McEwen, who's played a lot of football, that's going to be a big change. There's a lot of hype around him. Ryan Day said today that Devin McEwen is as good as any receiver they've had at Ohio State, which is,
14: it's a bold statement.
13: Nobody said, can you explain what that means? Which

0: You know that.
1: That's the most important part.
0: We've got Burn with us here on the Bryant Heating and Cooling Systems fan guest hotline. If and when Julian Sain sits down during this game, Berm, who is going to be the second quarterback that appears this Saturday afternoon for the Buckeyes?
2: I would still suspect it'll be Tavian St. Clair, but certainly Ryan Day said it on Tuesday, like they're probably both going to play. They're both going to compete for that number two spot this week. I tend to think it would still be Tavian, but I think if Julian is fortunate enough to be out of this game at halftime, then I think you might see a quarter for each of them, because I think that's the only way you're really going to get a sense of where Tavian is in his development, but also, like, is Luke Fahey really seeing things as good as people are saying? Because it is going to look different again when you're playing against a defense you don't know.
3: Yeah, and I wonder too, Berm, like, we think about, you know, the ups and downs or the way that this year has gone for Tavian St. Clair, talking about, like, spring practice or a push in training camp from Luke Fahey. And I think there's this notion, maybe in the back of my mind and nobody else's, like, well, he's been here long enough that, you know, if he's getting pushed right now, that's a bad sign. They can't, he's not ever going to be able to do it at Ohio State. And that's not fair. And it's not real, because a year ago we were talking about Lincoln Kienholz and Julian Sain, and Tavian St. Clair was always supposed to be taking a development year. And if he needs more than a year and a half, you know, I don't know that that's unreasonable either. I guess I'm having a difficult time wrapping my mind around the backup quarterback situation, because I'm surprised that it's actually at this level right now.
2: Yeah, it's just the weight of expectations. And it's, you know, I think if you go into their recruiting profiles and you really parse it out, you look at Tavian and you understand that recruiting and recruiting rankings almost exclusively are based on what they project someone could be if they hit their ceiling, right? Like, what are they at their best? And when you look at Tavian, and we've had this conversation multiple times over the last year and a half, even a year ago when it was Julian and Lincoln fighting to be their QB1, and we knew Tavian wasn't going to be involved. If people walked in the room and saw the three of them, you'd be like, okay, that one's the starter, and you'd point at Tavian St. Clair. Because he just looks exactly like, he looks like a created player on Madden. That is not what Luke Fahey looks like. But if Luke was 6'2", if Luke was Julian Sain's height, and you take everything else that he did in high school and where he played and how he played, and you take that into consideration, he probably would have been a top 7, top 8 ranked quarterback in the class. If you look at what Tavian did in high school and actually watched the film, watched the offense, he probably should have been a top 7 or 8 ranked quarterback, not the number 1 ranked quarterback, 5-star everything. Because the fact is, the acumen just wasn't there, and Ohio State knew that. He is not behind on his development. Luke Fahey is just pushing it a little bit, and that's okay, because Tavian still has all the tools that Ohio State saw when they offered him as a sophomore in high school and when they accepted his commitment as a sophomore in high school. Now it's just about maintaining confidence, not allowing himself to feel like he's losing his path or his track. But this was the path. There was nobody who was fully expecting Tavian St. Clair to be the starting quarterback in 2026.
0: Berm, I want you to take a look into that crystal ball of yours. Once we get past Thanksgiving, Ohio State's offense or Ohio State's defense will be better? What's the strength of this team this year, offense or defense for you?
2: I have a belief that both units will end up in the top 10 nationally, even with the schedule Ohio State plays. There's just too much talent and too many talents that Arthur Smith and Matt Patricia have, and too much of their own acumen to know, like, what to do when you have parts that maybe don't all fit, but you can move them around. And those two are probably, I mean, it's arguable that they're the two best coordinators in college football. Maybe not even arguable, to be honest. But you're going to see guys who, by the time that part of the season comes around, both Arthur Smith and Matt Patricia, provided this team stays healthy, are going to have a real good sense of exactly who everyone is. And I don't think you'll see that in the first 2 or 3 weeks, because practice won't tell you all that, but this team should be in the top 10 in both. So I'm not trying to avoid the question, but identity wise, it's going to be the offense, I assume, because you're going to have two Heisman finalists on this offense, and that's what people are going to be talking about.
3: Another bold P. How many of these are you going to make today?
2: I don't know. I got time.
3: You got time?
2: I got time.
3: It was asked of me the other day, Berm, now that you live in Columbus, you won't be, I assume, staying at the Ward House on Friday night. You're breaking with pregame tradition for home games. Are you concerned, or are you thinking now that maybe you

0: should still just go crash in the guest room?
1: No, I mean, as someone with ice in their veins, you realize to get rid of things like superstition, you know, because it's really not about any circumstance other than me, right? It's about me not beating me. You know what I mean?
2: I don't really.
0: That's you not beating you?
1: Yeah, you could parse that out, boys.
2: I am not superstitious. I am a superstitious, though. What are you more excited about, the start of the game or driving through game day traffic in Columbus now that you're here full time?
1: I mean, I won't. Austin's still going to drive, so I'm not really worried about either. We get there early enough that you don't really have to worry about that most of the time.
2: Buddy, always appreciate the time. Thanks for joining us. Enjoy this week, and I can't wait to talk to you next Tuesday in anticipation of your flight down to Austin, Texas, all right?
1: It will be the joy of my life. Goodbye.
2: All right, there he goes. Jeremy Birmingham with us here on the Bryant Heating and Cooling Systems Fan Guest Hotline. Back from Italy, television's Adam King, who definitely did not read his book.
0: No chance.
2: Gives us his book report coming up next. It's the Buckeye Show on the Fan.
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2: Hanging out with our guy, A-Ward Sports, Austin Ward, this evening. 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
0: There's fear in his eyes. Can you see it?
2: Television's Adam King. Hello, Adam.
14: Hello. Great to be back. Missed you all.
2: Congratulations, by the way.
14: Thank you so much. It's been the honor of a life. What are you congratulating me for? For turning 30?
0: A successful vacation.
14: Yeah, that's what I thought.
0: Yeah.
14: I thought for...
0: I mean, you posted it. You made it X official.
14: I did. I made it X Facebook, radio.
0: Now you can't even
14: TV.
0: Call her Lene Cocoa. We saw that she's real.
2: Yeah, that's what I said to Adam today for the first time. I'm like, I think the best thing that I'm happy for you is that she's a real human being.
14: We'll let you guys know. I paid a lot of money to have those pictures.
0: Who was the woman that Liberty gave the friendship bracelet to then?
14: I've paid a lot of money to make sure that I'm keeping up this ruse.
2: Oh, it's a great ruse.
14: It is. I mean, it's gone on 8 years. Honestly, guys, I'm out of money. And so
2: if you guys were thinking we're going to have a nice big wedding, nope, you're wrong.
14: You're wrong. Those pictures are all AI. You were talking to me in the break about your son.
2: Well, so you asked us, you said, hey, what do you guys do if you need to go to the bathroom?
14: Yeah.
2: During a segment?
14: Because luckily, anytime I've co-hosted, I've never had that issue.
2: Yeah. I mean,
0: why don't you ask Reimer what he did when he got sick on the air?
2: He wasn't on.
15: I was just running the board.
2: Yes. And it got close to that first media timeout, yeah, too. Hey, Ryder, what button do I press?
14: It got dicey.
2: So you
14: did you take that trash can home?
15: No, it's still this one.
14: That is repulsive.
2: What do you mean? You washed it out? It's fine.
14: Did you wash it out?
15: It was the trash bag.
14: Did you wash the trash can?
15: No.
14: Oh my gosh.
2: There's no need to wash the trash can.
14: Yes, there is.
15: It's just going to get dirty again.
2: So anyways,
0: the bag is for.
15: Yes. I made it in.
2: I told you the story. I said.
15: Exactly. Green beaning.
2: I don't even know what that means.
14: I don't like that very much.
2: You said it with so much confidence.
14: Wait, actually.
15: Green beaning.
14: Actually.
15: 2K.
14: You texted that the other day. You texted green beaning the other day, and I did not appreciate it. I felt very, like my phone was violated.
2: What? I've never heard that phrase in my life.
15: From playing 2K.
14: I don't think green you could say that beaning on radio. I don't. I think the FCC is going to get involved here.
0: I didn't know that. What was in the puke? It's very specific.
2: So I told you, I said, well, here's what happens if you have to go to the bathroom. Either go in the chair, or, you know, you would just have to, you know, just, you would have to leave, and you would have to...
0: Excuse me.
2: Yeah, rely on your co-host, right? Like, things happen. Like, if you gotta go, like, you throw it to break, and then all your break times are messed up, but hey, you know, you can get it back. And then I was telling you on Friday evening, I said, Adam, you would appreciate this, because you were talking about upchuck, which was your term on your flight, either to or fro Italia. And I said, you'll enjoy this one on Friday evening. Around 11:45, I was going into our 5-month-old room to put a pacifier in his mouth because he was up. He was awake. And that's what you do with children. You go put a passy back in their mouth. Hopefully they fall back asleep.
14: Now, we use this as a way for me to learn.
2: Yeah.
14: When you put the passy in their mouth, do you then leave the room?
2: Yeah.
14: Okay, so you're just...
2: He's pretty good about falling back asleep.
14: Okay, you're pretty much like, all right, here we go. This is the play call. You put the passy in the mouth. Yeah. You get it. This isn't like, hey, let's sing a song and read a book. Okay,
0: He's not at 11:45.
14: Well, I don't know how that works.
2: That's like, as soon as his eyes like close, we're trying to get out of there.
14: Okay.
2: So as I'm entering his room, all I hear is, Dad! Dad! I puked. I'm like, oh no, this is not good.
14: It's the excitement.
2: I'm like, I'm like, let me, I'll get to you in a second. Let me put a passy back in. And I walk in And I'm like, I can smell it through the door.
14: Ugh.
2: And so I walk in and I'm like, oh my God, what a mess this is. All over the bed. It's all
14: on
2: over the
14: bed.
2: Oh yeah, dude, he's sleeping.
14: I don't know why I thought this was in the bathroom.
2: No, it's in his bedroom.
14: In his bedroom?
2: Yes.
14: No.
2: In his bed.
14: What do you do?
2: Clean it up.
14: But you can't, like, beds, sheets, and mattresses absorb things.
2: Yeah, we took it straight to the...
0: Welcome to the party, pal.
2: Straight to the washing machine. We got it all cleaned up.
14: Okay, the mattress.
2: Up.
14: Like, do you hose that down? Like,
2: no.
0: You get a mattress cover.
2: Yeah, there's a mattress cover for...
14: Oh.
2: And that also, too, if you pee the bed, that protects it from that as well. I'm, like, showering him off. It's 1 o'clock in the morning by the time that we finally, like, get back to sleep. I go upstairs. I tell Meredith. I hand her the monitor. I said, you're in charge of Benjamin because William right now is just out of control puking. So he's got a little trundle bed, you know. So I'm like,
14: is he in the bathroom at this point?
2: Yes, he was, he was in the bathroom. And so she's like, all right, you know, whatever. And so then we finally get back to sleep. And about 2:30 in the morning, I get a poke in my chest because I'm on the bottom mattress. And he just goes, I puked again.
14: No.
2: And I was looking
14: Stop
2: over.
14: Stop being
2: like,
14: so excited.
2: Like, where is this at? And it was on me.
14: No.
2: It was on the pillow I was using.
0: I was just going to say, why did you take over a spot in the splash zone? That I knew exactly. You hadn't told me this part of the story, but I knew that's where it was going.
2: Absolutely. Like, I mean, I should have known better.
0: Yeah.
2: Or I should have slept on the other, like, put my head on whichever side he had his, like,
14: But I don't understand. Like, why is he not in the bathroom for the rest of the night?
2: Because he's 3.5 years old.
14: Okay, well, 3.5 years old. We've ruined everything in the bedroom.
2: Sleeping in the bathtub.
14: That's where he's going for me. Like, I genuinely don't, I can't do throw up. Like, I, you pee the bed.
2: Wait until you have a child.
0: This man,
2: you are.
0: Literally 3 weeks ago, all four of us were on the patio at Counterbalance, formerly known as SIP.
15: Can't confirm.
2: Including Berm.
0: And this man was like, I've got baby fever. Give me that baby.
14: Because babies are cute. But, like, I have so many questions. Like, you put the pacifier back in the baby's mouth and just say, like, go to sleep. Like,
2: you don't even say that. They can't really even understand.
0: They don't understand.
14: Okay, so, like, I saw a video of this woman who was, like, in the crib with her daughter or son.
2: I can't do that.
0: No, you can't do that. No.
14: But so, like, do you just kind of walk in and, like, lay them down and you're like, all right, goodbye?
2: Pretty much.
14: Okay, well, that's
2: sometimes
14: easy.
2: If they're crying, like, you pick them up and you rock them back to sleep, then you can put them down.
14: People say the term sleep like a baby. I think that term is the biggest lie in history because
2: they don't sleep.
14: Either you're all liars because everybody that has a baby said, I didn't get any sleep, I'm a zombie. Or
2: is that what they sound
14: that's
2: like?
14: That's what they sound like. Everybody's got to come back and tell you how little they've slept because of their child. Or they're lying about sleeping like a baby because
0: we told people like you who say you have baby fever the truth about what it takes, the world would end. There wouldn't be new babies. So we have to you're going to find this out very soon.
14: I'll tell you this.
0: You'll be welcomed into the parenting club.
2: You have to maintain the ruse.
14: I'll say this. Of all the stories.
4: Welcome to hell, actually.
14: Of all the stories that I have learned, this one might take the cake of, like, hold up, hit the brakes, because the idea that it's 11:45 at night and you walk into this crime scene and this is now your crime scene.
2: Oh, yeah. We got to clean up the crime scene.
14: That sounds horrible.
2: That's,
14: like,
2: what we spent the whole night doing.
14: Why doesn't the kid clean it up? He threw up.
2: He's sick. He's got a fever. He's throwing
0: up. And he's three.
14: Okay.
0: You stop. You filibustered this entire segment.
14: Oh, no. I guess we'll have to do it next Tuesday. Talk about the book report.
0: This is unbelievable.
14: Oh, that's brutal.
0: How far are you in the book? Be honest.
2: Not
0: even a page.
14: It's 300 pages. And I will, you know what? Here's what I'll do.
2: He's not. Oh, he hasn't read a single word.
14: I will go home and I will show
2: you. He had 11 days in Italy.
0: You were on a plane for 20 hours.
14: Yeah. You want to know how F1 ends? I'll tell you. It's great. I will show you. I watched F1. I watched the Michael Jackson bio series. Mm-hmm. Very good. I watched the show called Weapons, the movie. Terrible movie. Awful movie. And then I also watched 4 episodes of House.
0: My God.
14: And then I read. And in that book, we've made it very far. It's a great movie.
0: I can't. The lack of accountability.
2: He hasn't. No way you've gotten to triple digits.
14: Let me tell you this. Let me just, and just to be clear, If you want to be my English teacher, game on. You set the date of the test, the book will be read, and I will pass your report.
0: We were going to get an update every single Tuesday.
14: No.
0: I don't think you've read a single page in 2 weeks.
14: Give me the date of the test.
0: If you don't have it done by next Tuesday.
14: There we go. Next Tuesday.
2: Next Tuesday's the drop dead date.
0: Reimer has been holding up his end of the bargain.
14: That's not true. The man said the name North Carolina 8,000 times.
15: That's crazy.
0: He pays the price every time.
14: Mm-hmm. That's wild. Next Tuesday, I'll do my book report. I'll pass with flying colors.
2: And then we're also going to learn about green beaning next week.
14: Can't say that.
2: That's the craziest thing I've ever heard.
15: It's a 2K reference.
14: I don't think
0: so. You should see Beamer's screen right now. He tried to look it up.
2: And now
0: he just has pictures of green bean cans.
14: I'm surprised they let you get to it on a work computer. Right. I thought it would say, hey.
15: You know, release on a guy's jumper, the bar lights up green. You green bean it.
14: Stop saying it.
15: Goodbye. It's what it's called.
2: I believe you. Goodbye, Adam. Have a great rest of your evening.
14: I'm going to go green bean the night.
2: All right. Goodbye. There he goes. Television's Adam.
14: He's green beaning it.
2: The SEC is taking extreme measures to stop LSU. We'll get into that, or maybe just talk about green beans for the next hour. I don't know. That's next. It's the Buckeye Show on The Fan.
14: Give it to me. Give it to me. Give it to me.
3: 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So let's just say we're live and local all damn day. 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
15: Good evening, I'm Jacob Reimer. We are Jeremiah Smith days away from Ohio State kicking off their season. The top-ranked Buckeyes take on Ball State on Saturday in Ohio Stadium. Head coach Ryan Day spoke today on how exciting the offense can be this season.
24: A lot of balance. You see good players. We're going to see a physical run game.
1: You're going to see running backs running hard. You're going to see a really good quarterback. I mean, it kind of has a lot of balance to it. You know, and then see where the journey goes. See how it builds, how it adapts over time.
15: Kickoff Saturday is at 12:30. In baseball, the Guardians return to action tonight. Cleveland is back at home hosting the Blue Jays. They are scoreless in the second inning. Meanwhile, the Reds continue their home series with the Padres. They are tied at one after one inning. 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
2: Hour number two of the program for us here on a Tuesday game week. Buckeyes Ball State coming up here 12:30 on Saturday. By the way, at some point during this hour,
15: hour number two,
2: we'll be giving away a pair of Skip Mossick's personal tickets to go see the Buckeyes against Ball State Saturday. So,
0: got to know the secret key phrase, green beans.
2: I can't get over it, and I tried to Google green beanin' slang, and it's not a thing.
0: There's no way.
2: It's not a thing, man.
0: I've never heard a single person other than Jacob Reimer say green beanin'. It can't be real.
2: It's not.
0: Look, and
15: a green bean in NBA 2K is slang for a perfectly timed jump shot that results in an immediate green release.
0: What, did you just put that in the Wikipedia?
15: I just searched green bean 2K, and that's what AI told me.
0: Oh, so now you trust AI.
15: No, I know what green bean is.
0: You know what? Claude probably just heard you describe that 10 minutes ago, and he's like, well,
2: I heard the shock in our voice when you said it out loud.
15: You guys just aren't ball knowers.
2: Apparently we're not, because...
0: Do you want to know the last time I played a video game?
2: When was it, old man?
0: Probably 20 years ago. Pong, back in my day.
2: Was it on an Atari?
0: I'm not the... Hey, easy now. This isn't about me. Yeah. This is about Reimer.
2: Yeah, that is... It is about you, Reimer. All right. What do you have for us here this evening?
15: Well, did you guys see the college basketball news today of Michigan's five-star freshman tearing his ACL?
2: I did see that, actually.
15: Brandon McCoy Jr.? Mm-hmm. Yeah.
0: No, I didn't.
15: Yep.
0: I was at the Woody getting ready for football.
15: Oh, I'm sorry.
0: You're sorry?
15: I'm sorry for you, but
0: I feel blessed.
2: Hashtag blessed.
0: Couldn't have asked for
15: way
0: more.
15: Up. I feel blessed.
2: I think you should just do the show for the rest of the hour. It's just you and your Gen Z slang.
0: He's zooming right now.
2: He really is.
15: I'm excited.
0: He's green beaning.
15: College football's back, so that means we're another day closer to college basketball.
0: You just said, I'm sorry. Like, I'm disappointed that I got to be focused on football and game week.
15: I just said I'm sorry, okay?
0: Yeah. You should be sorry.
2: What else do you have for us tonight?
15: So, the SEC officials, they're trying to stop LSU because of all this pro players trying to come back and everything. Says SEC school executives are exploring extreme measurements to address LSU's plans to add former pro players, including boycotting competition, sanctioning the school with probation or expulsion, and filing a federal legal challenge, sources tell Yahoo Sports' Ross Dellinger.
2: So the roster has to be locked in on Friday evening. You and I were talking about that last week, Austin. Yep. The day before your season starts, you have to lock in your final roster. So if these players are on the roster at that point, I would have to imagine then the SEC, with the rules that they came up with to stop you from doing this, are going to levy a fine to LSU. They're going to suspend Lane Kiffin for half of the year. And what else is there? There was like another... Lose your voting rights. Yeah, thank you very much. So how long does LSU and Lane Kiffin want to fight this? They have up until Friday to do it.
0: It shouldn't come to that. And
2: of course it shouldn't
0: come to it. But that's stating the obvious. I get that part. But, you know, you have the SEC... And Greg Sankey, they're like, you want us to go to court on Thursday? So be it. We'll do that. We don't have any problem. A lot of this was just handled. You and I were talking about this last week, Beam. You had the blueprint moving forward. The Big 12 handled it this way by putting rules in place. You're a volunteer organization, a Big 12, the SEC. Yes, they have contracts. Yes, they're making tons of money. But you opt into that agreement. And then you allow your commissioner, you allow your board of trustees, you allow your presidents to make the rules that govern everyone in that league. They all agreed that that was the way they were going to do, including initially LSU, that those were going to be the rules. And then Lane Kiffin and Will Wade were like, you want us to be missing for half the year? Because we really want to do this. We love to push the envelope. We love to operate in the gray area or even beyond that. And you're going to keep us from doing that? Isn't that why you hired us in the first place?
2: Yeah, come on. You don't want us to follow rules.
0: No, that's not why you spent all that money to bring these coaches in. So I believe that the conferences are in pretty solid footing here. They keep coming up with different, you know, this is what lawyers do, legal arguments to try and push the envelope. Oh, well, you didn't technically take away their eligibility, but if they're not able to play for the SEC or you threaten those schools, that's the same as barring them. Like, I guess, in all for practical purposes, it is, but they are not ineligible from playing in other schools. Like, not every league, every team has put that in place. So I think it's ridiculous that we're at that point.
2: I but do too.
0: At least the real benefit, the real silver lining is that by Friday, they have to lock it in place, and we should, gosh, knock on wood, be done with all this nonsense.
2: Absolutely, and then we'll get to talk about some actual football. Side note before we get to what Dabo had to say about this whole thing today, which I thought was terrific. Our guy, Leo Welsh, sings a great national anthem over for the Blue Jackets.
0: Leo.
2: He's a man around town. He just messaged us, messaged me, and he said, Beamer, I'm driving home from my 11-year-old son's football practice. He confirms Green Bean is exactly
0: Let's go!
2: What you say.
0: Come on.
2: 2K.
0: Leo.
2: Come on. Leo!
0: That's the only time in my life that I have ever been...
2: Thank you, Leo.
0: Had to, you know, drop off the O in a disappointed fashion. I'm always so excited.
2: I'm not disappointed in him. I'm disappointed in his son.
0: I'm just... He's the bringer of bad news.
2: He is.
0: Because now there's two people saying that this is real.
2: It is real. You can't have two people green baiting. You can't.
0: I think that's a different search.
2: Hey, Reimer, what did Dabo have to say about Lane Kiffin and LSU earlier today?
7: He was asked about it, about pursuing NFL players and whatnot, and he says it's kind of embarrassing. Honestly, it's embarrassing that's where we are. I don't blame the kids, but people trying to take advantage of the system, it's embarrassing, but we've been there for a while.
2: Yeah, I think this was pretty spot on by Dabo. Again, I usually don't agree with everything that comes out of Dabo's mouth, and he likes to get up there really filibuster for sure. But I think that he hit the nail on the head. And he also said that, you know, sometimes you just got to stay in your lane. And I thought that was a great shot to Lane Kiffin.
7: No pun intended, he said.
2: He did say that. But I believe that was 100% intended. They have a nice little matchup. So we should also know Clemson's roster by Friday because we got the Battle of the Tigers going on this Saturday evening.
0: I do think that adds another dynamic because you have those coaches going head to head.
2: Like, I've never really cheered for Clemson in any game. I might.
7: Oh, I'm all over Clemson.
2: I mean, I'm going to be pulling for whoever plays against LSU this year.
7: I think they're getting 10, too.
2: Clemson?
7: Yeah.
2: They're not very good.
7: I know.
2: But I don't know how good LSU is going to be either.
7: Yeah.
0: They have 1,000 new players on their roster, and they're still trying to bring in more.
2: They're NFL players.
0: And that's, I think, the other part about this. If Lane Kiffin was that confident in his roster, which he had basically carte blanche to build however he wanted through the transfer portal and as much money as any school.
2: They had a meeting at the governor's mansion for fundraising.
0: Let's fire off the money cannon for Lane Kiffin so that he can come turn things around for LSU. And somehow he's still into August and hoping at the end of training camp that he can bring players off an NFL roster and then help immediately. I can't imagine that all of this fuss to get these guys onto the roster could help them in any way against Clemson or in any time soon, but whatever, that's not my concern. But it does
2: been in camp.
0: It just tells you that there is a little bit, there has to be some concern or panic for Lane Kiffin, or they wouldn't be going to these lengths where everyone else is telling you just the same way that everyone else in the college athletics world was telling Texas Tech, hey, man, you can't do that.
2: That's not allowed.
0: And now the same thing is happening here where it's like Adam King driving a golf cart. You can't do that.
2: You can't just do that, Adam.
0: So stop.
2: So quit asking.
0: Everyone is telling you it's wrong. And Lane Kiffin's like, whatever. I need it. I got to have it.
2: I'm going to do it anyways.
0: Try and stop me. And then they're like, okay, well, we will.
2: They will stop you if you try to do that.
0: They're gonna. I know that it's crazy to predict how an eligibility or an NCAA lawsuit or anything is going to play out when it comes to college football or college, big time college basketball anymore, which I did ask Reimer the other day. I was locked in on the Will Wade of it all.
14: Oh, yes.
0: We'll get to that some other time, but this seems to be as solid a footing as you could possibly
2: Nobody
0: be on
2: for the
0: SEC.
2: Nobody in college football likes it. The coaches don't like it other than Lane Kiffin.
0: I think the fact that he was immediately proven to be a liar about it. Well, if we don't recruit him, we're gonna be playing against him.
2: No, you're not.
0: No one is like, you know what we need 5 days before we play a game? Someone who just got waived from the Cleveland Browns.
2: That's what we need. Did you see what Chris Ballard said about this, the Colts GM? It was great. It was like an 18-second presser, and he's like, I'm going to tell you my thoughts on this pretty quickly. This is the dumbest blank I've ever seen in my life. He's like, you dream your entire life about getting to the NFL, and then it's like, nah, just kidding. Let's go back.
0: I think the NFL was like, we thought we were done with Lane Kiffin when Al Davis was like, I realized my mistake. 18 games was enough. Get this guy out of here. And now here
2: also,
0: he is.
2: Also, the NFL is making it difficult for them to do.
0: Yeah. Because everyone knows it used to be the two things, gambling and signing a professional contract. There's no path back from that. And Lane Kiffin's like, I don't care. Do it. Watch me.
7: I just pulled it up. LSU's total buyouts were over $70 million after they hired Will Wade. So for with Lane Kiffin so and Will
2: beans.
7: Wade. Like they're going all in, and they may not even have
2: you can't
7: rosters
2: go all in.
7: You
2: unless
7: may not have
2: ready
7: wins
2: in.
7: That count. It's crazy.
2: I hope Kim Mulkey signs a player too. It's just all three
7: from
2: of them.
7: The WNBA.
2: Yeah, all three of them. Just
7: bring Angel Reese back.
2: Yeah,
7: why not?
2: Come on, let's do that, Austin. We'll get your three thoughts Tuesday on a Tuesday.
0: On a Tuesday,
2: that's coming up next. It's the Buckeye Show on the Fan.
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14: We'll look for clearing skies overnight tonight into Wednesday morning across central Ohio. Warm lows at 73. Wednesday, a lot of sunshine. 10% chance of an afternoon storm. High temp 93. Thursday, morning sun. 30% chance of storms in the afternoon and evening. And high temps around 90 degrees. That is your 97.1 The Fan weather forecast. I'm 10 Weather Impact Chief Meteorologist Chris Tomer.
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2: Hanging out with my guy, Austin Ward, here this evening. Austin!
0: Yes?
2: Fire a number at me.
0: Five.
2: You gotta turn your microphone on for that.
0: You turned it on, and then I turned it off.
2: What'd you do that for?
0: I've not stopped, like, I choked on my water from the green beaning. And I've just
2: the green bean incident?
0: I've been
2: the
0: having
2: great bean incident a tough of 2026.
0: Time. Yeah, it's just been going in. Just
7: been going in where?
0: Don't worry about where it's going, all right? It's just been difficult for me, all right? I don't have ice water in these bad boys. And I'm just trying to avoid beating me.
2: That's
0: and
2: right.
0: I want to be green
13: I
0: bean
13: have
0: level.
13: Ice running through these bad boys.
0: Number five, Beam. Number
2: caller
0: five.
2: Number five right now, 614-821-9710. You get in, you talk to the Green Bean Meister, Jacob Reimer over there, and you're going to be
0: the
2: walking
0: King of Beans.
2: Away, you're going to be walking away with a pair of tickets to go see the Buckeyes against Ball State this Saturday at 12:30 in the Horseshoe. They are Skip Mossick's personal tickets. 614-821-9710. Caller number five. You get in there. You talk to Reimer. You're going to be walking away with a pair of tickets for that. Also, coming up Thursday, our final pair to be giving away also comes
0: the
2: with
0: the crown jewel.
2: Also comes with a parking pass.
0: Ooh, you can't miss on that one.
2: No, absolutely you can't. Austin, it's a Three Thoughts Tuesday. You got rattling around in your brain right now about the Buckeyes.
0: Yeah, I said when we started the Buckeye Show, we'd probably come back and revisit the Legend Bay. And, it's not a dilemma.
2: You want to hear what Ryan had to say about Legend Bay today?
0: Whoever asked this question, like, really beautiful, smart man.
2: He didn't say good question after that. That was only one today, and that was reserved for television's Adam.
0: Did he come into the studio and immediately say, I got a great question for Ryan?
2: It was the first thing he said to me today.
0: Well, I didn't need the praise. I'm just there to do my job.
2: That's right. Does the mailman celebrate, you know, when he delivers the mail on time?
0: My mailman loves to talk about Ohio State football with me, so he doesn't. He just says hello, and that schedule looks hard, and I'm like, yeah, but they want it to be.
2: But it's going
0: to
2: be fine. All right, here's what Ryan Day had to say about Legend Bay's role this upcoming fall.
16: I think to your point, he has the ability to do both. He's at running back right now. We felt like it was important for him to learn one position instead of trying to do both and not really mastering one. So he's learning every day how to become a back, and there's a lot that comes with that. But I think we all recognize that when you can get the ball in space to Legend, good things are going to happen. So it's our job to continue to develop him. It's his job to come in with a good work ethic every day, understand that he's got a lot to learn because, you know, he played quarterback in high school, so there's a lot that comes with that. And when you're trying to learn two positions, that's a lot. So we'll continue to add to his plate as the season goes on, as long as he's doing his part.
2: All right. It seems to me, Austin, that they have a pretty clear plan of his evolution as a player. We're going to slowly wade into the waters and not give him too much to work with. Totally different scenario than last year, Ohio State breaking in Julian Sand, but it sounds to me almost like it's the same path. We're going to try to keep everything straightforward and simple for you that we don't burn you out immediately.
0: But I also wanted to know like how that might be different than the Curtis Samuel path. And Ryan Day made that comparison after the Tyreek Hill one, but also still in spring camp, that Legend Bey had the ability to do some of the things that Curtis Samuel did when he was with the Buckeyes. Now, that predates Ryan Day's involvement in hiring at Ohio State. He wasn't, you know, in the meeting room trying to figure out how to use Curtis Samuel. That was a different staff. And I don't know that they did, an amazing job in that. Mm-hmm. They got him the football a lot, but there was a push and pull. And should he be at running back? Do you leave him at running back? Does he need to be working with the wide receivers? How can you make sure that he's doing, you know, both things? And that's not to say that Ohio State didn't get a lot out of Curtis Samuel, because they absolutely did. And he's been, you know, really good for a long time at the NFL level since then. But I thought you could see it early on. The easiest way to teach them and acclimate them is through, you know, handoffs, working out of the backfield.
2: Yep.
0: There's so many other complexities that come, you know, with playing wide receiver, but that doesn't make it simple at running back either. So, you know, it's still going to have to, I think, be a pretty narrowly defined package, at least early on, because when Legend Bey is out there, I don't know, is he ready to be, you know, pass protector? Is he ready to pick up a blitzing linebacker? You know, if the situation comes and he has to, you know, hang around in there and make sure that Julian Sand has a clean pocket, is he ready to do that? I would say
2: that's a big responsibility.
0: Yeah, I would say probably not. It also, you know, wouldn't be, I don't know, maximizing his skill set to ask him that. So, what will Arthur Smith do? What can Carlos Lachlan, you know, Cortez Hankton, everybody involved in this operation come up with that allows Legend Bey to show what he does best? Ryan Day alluded to it. You get him the football in space, he's going to make you pay. He's going to make a defense pay. He's going to hit the explosives that Ohio State was pretty noticeably lacking.
2: I think also, too, for Legend Bey, Austin, I think that the main thing for him this year is don't make a mistake. Don't cough the football up like that. It's the biggest thing to earn trust with a running backs coach. And I know we can talk about getting into pass pro and like doing all of these different things. The simplest way you can earn more playtime as a running back is to make sure that that ball does not hit the turf.
0: Yeah. And that was really at this time a year ago, and maybe more towards the end of September, when Bo Jackson had shown what his ceiling might look like. And there was clamoring and there was discussion between you and me and everybody else, you know, here on the radio about, is Bo going to take over the starting job? What would it take? You know, everyone was saying then, well, he's got to be able to protect the football. And it's about practice habits and ball security. And we saw it in games where Bo Jackson was still fumbling. Mm-hmm. And then Ryan Day would go say, well, you know, what you see in games is also what we see in practice. That's informing these decisions. And I think that there was, you know, a really interesting dynamic at play there, because you could tell that Bo Jackson was the most explosive of those backs that Ohio State had available to them last year. Isaiah West was still trying to get back, you know, from the injuries. Don't know that he ever got to show the best version of himself. You know, James Peoples, you know, C.J. Donaldson. I think C.J. Donaldson was really productive for long stretches. But in terms of that group that I mentioned, explosiveness, Bo was the best out of that group at it. And he still wasn't. As Ryan Day has pointed out throughout this month, that was what was also like lacking from where Ohio State saw it the year before relative to Travion Henderson and Quinshon Judkins and the success of that rushing attack. So it was the best of that group, but still not even necessarily where Ohio State wanted it to be based on their own standard. But they had to weigh that out. All right, well, yes, we would like to have more trust in the ball security, but the ceiling here is so much higher than the rest of the room. We might have to tolerate a little bit more than otherwise Ohio State would want to. And right now with Legend Bay, I think some of the same stuff might play out in September or Saturday against Ball State, knowing that he could play a role against Texas.
2: You're going to see him Saturday.
0: Yeah, there's no doubt about that. They have to put him out there in those situations and figure out if he is ready to be in a game like Texas, because he adds an element of danger that really nobody else does, at least not coming out of the backfield for Ohio State. And we'll see. I think we're going to learn a lot about Bo Jackson and Isaiah West in this game against Ball State, even if it won't perfectly translate to the level of competition against Texas the following week. But, you know, they played a lot of opponents last year where they weren't making second level defenders miss, and, you know, 10 and 12 yard gains weren't being turned into 40 or 50 in long touchdowns. But, you know, all of that is to say that what Ohio State might be considering is, does Legend Bay make such a difference that you have to, I don't know, maybe accept less from pass protection situations, or take a little bit of be willing to take a little bit of risk with the football?
2: In the film room, they will not. They won't be doing that.
0: I know that the coaching point will not change at all, to your point. They're not going to accept anything less on the practice field, in the meeting room, any other scenario.
2: I understand what you are saying totally, though, because it will be unacceptable in that meeting room, in the film room, whenever they go back and watch, if a mistake does happen. But then to your point, it's like, well, he has so much upside that we need to get him the ball, that we can accept the mistake and then coach him through it after.
0: And you have to figure out, because I do think, and this has been the way that I've viewed the Legend Bay scenario for Ohio State for the last 6 months, all that stuff, the Tyreek Hill, the Curtis Samuel, the Jeremiah Smith talking about Legend Bay as a Heisman finalist or winner down the road, you know, Jalen McClain talking about him. Carson Hensman brought him up today. He was asked, you know, Carson Hensman was asked about the running game, and the first person he named was Legend Bay ahead of Bo and Isaiah. So with all of that stuff, you know, it's not just smoke. There is fire there for what Legend Bay can bring. But I had thought going into this month and really this season, well, when you have Bo, Isaiah, Jacoby, those weapons at running back, when you have Jeremiah, Brandon Ennis, Devin McEwen, Chris Henry Jr., Brock Boyd, Jaquaden Guilford, Phillip Bell, it's like, okay, well, that would be a bonus. It's not, like, Ohio State had to have Bo Jackson go out there last year. The running game was not going to be anywhere near the efficiency that the Buckeyes wanted it if he didn't take that challenge on and get better in the moment. I kind of thought, well, you can ramp up with Legend Bay, but the way he's playing in practice, it's like nobody in the Woody is even considering that. Like, well, how could you not tap into what he does? Let's do that immediately, and we'll just figure out the rest as we go.
2: Congratulations to Nick from Kingston. He knew that he needed to be caller number 5. He's going to see the Buckeyes and Ball State coming up Saturday, 12:30. Again, reminder, Thursday, we got another pair of tickets, our final ticket giveaway. We've already done 3 pairs of Skip's personal tickets. Our final one will happen on Thursday, a couple of days away from right now. Austin, we'll get to your question of the day coming up here in 2 minutes. It's the Buckeye Show on The Fan.
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2: Hanging out, my guy, A-Ward Sports, Austin Ward with us here this evening. Justin Zwick's going to be in tomorrow. Then, Austin, you'll be back with us on Thursday. Want to let you know that we here on The Buckeye Show brought to you by our good friends over at CareSource. Let's get to your question of the day, shall we?
0: Okay.
2: To you, which former Buckeye, now currently in the NFL, is the most difficult to replace for this year's 2026 version of the Buckeyes?
0: Wow. That's a real brain bender right there.
2: It's a nice exercise, and we only have a few more days till the new season starts and kicks off, where you're just looking at this roster internally for the Buckeyes. So let's just take a trip back to some of these guys who just left, but difficulty in replacing them.
0: I think throughout the offseason, my answer would have been Cade McDonald. And I'm not sure that it is now, because I think that Ohio State has done a very good job of addressing that need. Now, if we rewind back to whatever that was, April 27th, and K-Mac is sitting in the green room, and I know, some of that process and some of the, decision-making that he went through, and the feedback that he was getting in December and January was like, you're going to be a top 15 pick. You have to come out.
2: He should have been.
0: And I completely agree. And also, I'm terrified for Josh Allen and Joe Burrow having to play that Texans defense in weeks one and week two, because K-Mac, I think, is going to be on a mission to go out there and make an impact right away.
14: He should have been a Bear anyways.
2: Also, that Texans defense is nasty.
0: Yeah, and he's surrounded by talent, and then you put him in the middle, which in a lot of ways will remind me of the Ohio State defense from a year ago.
2: Mm-hmm.
0: That's getting away from the point and from your question. But, knowing the way that Ohio State had already attacked the portal, there was still a lot of pressure on John Walker, on James Smith to come in and fill that void. They're not the same kind of players, K-Mac. And Edric Houston, we know what he could do at 3-Tech. Will Smith has come along. I think there's a raising level of expectation for Jason Moore, which has happened for multiple off seasons in a row, and not really led to any, actual jump in production from him or even playing time of any consequence. But he does also go in that same bucket of something that you and I talk about all the time, Beamer, where Larry Johnson's actual calling card, his trademark, is guys who stick with him for 4 or 5 years, A, but B, the way that he produces and develops defensive tackles mm-hmm. is at the highest level. And maybe because Jason Moore, physically, he's got every tool he always has. And 2 years ago at this point, it's been two full years since Larry Johnson said, I think Jason Moore could be the best 3-tech that this program has ever had, or might be the best one right now.
2: Roamed planet Earth.
0: Yeah. So, I mean, he has that in him, and maybe now is the time that that happens. But, I think between, that group and that mix, Ohio State might be able to get close to them. At least they'll be better positioned to not have to rely on one Cade McDonald.
2: Yeah.
0: Where by the end of the year, he was really, I think, starting to run out of gas. And
2: I don't blame him, because he played a lot. He played very well.
0: And he was also, I think, I know he was banged up. His ankle was injured. It was heavily taped for every single game down the stretch. I think when we look at the start of this season, and it's probably not going to be one of the first round picks, and that might sound crazy, but with Caleb Downs, yeah, he's a generational player. When you start it that way, it sounds like I'm really going to undersell it. He's going to be difficult to replace.
2: Yes, but not going to be the easiest thing.
0: Having the depth in the secondary is pretty amazing. And Jalen McClain, I don't think, got enough credit for the way that he performed next to Caleb Downs last year.
2: 100% agree.
0: And, the Michigan game would have looked very different without him erasing two touchdowns almost on his own. Those plays should not be forgotten. And if he's getting more opportunities this year, I think he can be right there in the All-American conversation. And between he and Earl Little, and then having a next wave of veteran experience in Terry Moore and Leroy Roker, I think that the safeties are going to be very good. And I don't know that that's a spot that you're really concerned about. Yes, you have first-round linebackers in Arvell Reese and Sonny Styles. Peyton Pierce

0: I think the loss of Will Kaczmarek might be the one that right now you circle going into Saturday. And there have been times throughout this training camp where Ryan Day has talked about the tight end group and
1: had issued challenges.
0: Expressed, yeah, I don't know, not concerned. Yeah, challenge is probably the right way to phrase it, Beamer, that we're talking about a group that's still pretty uncertain. Even though you have a fifth-year veteran in Bennett Christian, he's never been asked to go out there and be a play-in, play-out, all-around tight end. I think he has that possibility that he can do that. Nate Roberts, everyone in the Woody thinks the world of him. They believe he's a future All-American. Is he ready to be an All-American right now or play at the level of a third-round NFL draft pick, which, you know, that might not seem like that much, but, you know, tight end capital is not usually spent that heavily at the top of the NFL draft. And I'm also taking Will Kaczmarek because I think in terms of the all-around ability,
1: different player,
0: the rugged blocking, yep, an ability to still be a receiving threat and a target for the passing game, you know, the leadership, the strength, all those things.
1: A real tight end's tight end.
0: He was. And that's Bennett Christian last week. It was asked, I don't remember the exact phrasing, was like, what's your goal for this year? What role do you want to play? He said, I want to be Will Kaczmarek. And
1: don't we all?
0: That'd be great. What better position to go out there and be a tight end where on some plays you get to block like a left tackle, mm-hmm, on others you have to, you know, pick up blitzes like a running back, on others you have to run routes like a wide receiver and beat a safety or beat a linebacker. What could be better? You do everything out there.
1: Literally, do it all.
0: So I actually think when you look at this right now, and I know that there was, you know, talk on Saturday when North Carolina was playing, Jelani Thurman was getting involved, yeah, as a receiving threat.
1: First play of the game.
0: He's like, well, here you go. You could have just kept him in the mix if you had that much concern at tight end. You know, that was not a realistic possibility.
1: He was in the portal before they left the locker room.
0: I think his post was up before they got to the locker room, if memory serves correctly, but maybe it doesn't. Maybe he was already back there. Doesn't matter. That ship had sailed, and I think both parties had made up their minds about where they were going to go. Either way, you know, we're going to find out on Saturday how close a top three group of Mason Williams, who has the Ohio U connection, same as Will Kaczmarek, Bennett Christian, who's seen, you know, everything you could possibly see really at Ohio State and been through highs and lows and everything, yeah, in between, and Nate Roberts, who there's no lack of confidence that expressed, at least from the Woody Hayes Athletic Center, that he can't become what they think, which is an All-American tight end. But none of them have had the chance to go out and prove that they can do that at the Ohio State level. And between Will Kaczmarek and Max Clair, they did it last season at a level that got them drafted in the first three rounds of the NFL. So,
1: which I don't think anybody saw coming from a Will Kaczmarek.
0: Not when he got here, but I do think that he is...
1: His evolution from OU to his couple of years here at Ohio State was nothing short of tremendous.
0: And I think, you know, while we're looking at that, and it sounds like, I guess you'd have to say I'm viewing that as the quote-unquote weakest link or the biggest uncertainty or the question mark, however you want to phrase that, you have to, I think, then look back at what Ohio State and Keenan Bailey did with Max Clair and Will Kaczmarek a year ago. That is not ever going to be a position where Ohio State is going to go break the bank on the recruiting front. And so that puts the onus on Keenan Bailey and then that, you know, Mark Pantone and his staff to get their evaluations right. And they absolutely did that with Will Kaczmarek. There wasn't a ton of film to go off of, a decent amount, but not enough at Ohio or against MAC opponents. You're like, well, he's going to be a third round pick if he comes here.
1: Yeah,
0: but
1: Ohio
0: State, they thought that internally that could be the potential. They see that in Mason Williams right now. They're going down the same road with him. You know, Nate Roberts is a bit of the outlier when it comes to going out there and like a really that dogged pursuit.
1: Pursuit on the recruiting trail for him was massive.
0: And continued one because, mm-hmm, believe it or not, tampering might be illegal, but Oklahoma, I think, very strongly wanted to be involved again in the Nate Roberts sweepstakes and bringing him back home to Norman.
1: Keenan Bailey's recollection of that recruiting trip is like one of my favorite things I think he's ever said. He's like, you're kind of in the middle of nowhere in Oklahoma, and they got two pictures up on the wall, and it's Jesus and the president. It was like, that was so good hearing about his trip to Oklahoma down there and that pending recruitment of Nate Roberts.
0: Yeah, he was a fixture down there, and great job by him. But all that's to say,

0: you know, this is another year where maybe they'll all be that way. Keenan Bailey will have attention on him also because we know that Arthur Smith wants to use those tight ends. But I think if you're giving me everybody, and it may sound crazy given the high-end talent that Ohio State has to replace, but I think they've addressed that very well at a level that you can have high-level confidence in everybody else that's gone. And I don't know where they are at tight end heading into Saturday.
1: Hashtag Buckeyes is next. It's the Buckeye Show on The Fan.
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1: Final segment for us here. Well, Tuesday. Appreciate everybody listening. Appreciate everybody watching. We got a lively YouTube chat.
0: You think they're ready for football in there?
1: I think they are. I think we got a debate in there about Max Clair and Will Kaczmarek and all kinds of good stuff.
0: Not about Green Meaning?
1: There was a comment a little bit earlier by our Lieutenant Governor's burner account that said something about a green bean casserole.
0: Ooh.
1: You a big green bean casserole guy? Not really.
0: I'm not.
1: I love a green bean casserole.
0: I like green beans, but yeah, not in a casserole.
1: It's just like straight out of like the box. I don't need any like fancy green bean casserole either. I want it to be like canned green beans, a can of
0: cream. Is that why you were doing that search for all the canned green beans over there?
1: It got me thinking. You know, it got me thinking about the green beans. So we learn something new every day here on this show. And
0: I never learned
1: green beaning.
0: I never in a million years would have guessed. That would be the slang word that we would hear from Reimer, but B,
1: I was shocked when he said it.
0: What the explanation for where it came from was. Like, who's? Oh, I played 2K all the time growing up.
1: But who's playing too? And I hadn't heard that phrase. I haven't played it in about 10 years.
0: Do you not see
1: when I haven't played it in 10 years.
0: Isn't the meter like neon green though? Like, what kind of green beans are we eating?
17: It lights up green when you get it perfectly.
1: It's unbelievable. I just learned the green bean phrase. I learned a lot from Burham. I learned a lot from television's Adam King.
0: There's a lot of knowledge being shared.
1: Yeah, a lot of knowledge bombs for sure.
17: When did we decide on the book report? Next Tuesday?
1: Yes.
0: It doesn't matter when we say it. He's not going to read the book.
17: It's crazy.
0: He's trying to figure out. By next week. The man hasn't read a book since sixth grade, and now he's going to finish 300 pages in a week.
17: I mean,
0: during the first week of the college football season, like, when is he going to read it?
1: He's going to be tweeting. He's not going to be reading the book.
0: If he would put down his phone,
1: he's going to be deleting tweets.
17: He should be very jealous of my Twitter right now.
1: Why?
17: Got a tweet that's going off.
1: Oh, do you? You going viral?
17: I can't say what it's about.
0: Oh, wait a minute.
1: You're going viral in those circles.
17: Yes.
1: Ooh, little 320 likes.
0: What? When did he post this?
1: 4 hours ago.
17: Yeah, this was before the show.
0: I mean, you were in the station, right?
17: No.
1: You were at home?
17: Yes.
1: Okay. 2:52. I got here around 3:30. I saw you walking in, so I can confirm.
17: Yeah.
1: I can confirm that.
17: Like right as I was leaving.
0: It's pretty dicey. We're just getting on television's Adam King for trying to skirt the rules. And now you're
17: social media was not a part of the rules. I could still do things for my social media. That was clarified.
1: Okay.
17: As well as my t-shirt.
1: Yeah. Or any other exterior garb. It doesn't have to be just a t-shirt.
0: I told him last week, we were further. He's so concerned about it. I was like, you can just get a Carolina blue quarter zip. As long as the logo's not on there, that's fine.
17: It's an Under Armour one.
1: Like, that's okay.
0: Mm-hmm. I said, great. Also, I don't think that North Carolina is an Under Armour team, so you're covered on that.
1: Mm-hmm.
0: It's not even a fake one. Like, you ripped the patch off,
17: right?
0: You're in the clear.
1: They've got the Jumpman.
0: Also, like, it is a very elegant color.
1: I have a couple of nice baby blue quarter zips.
17: I have lots.
1: I'm sure you do.
17: So we're digging deep in my closet.
0: Do you own different colors of clothes?
1: He's mostly a blue hue kind of guy.
0: Yeah, true blue, they say.
1: Big blue guy.
0: Point is,
1: Big Blue Nation.
0: There's no way that this man who hasn't read a book in 15 years is now suddenly going to finish by next Tuesday.
1: No chance. And then he's going to have to purchase another book, and it's going to be terrific.
0: He hasn't paid me for this one.
17: Yeah, that's crazy.
1: That is
0: still
1: crazy.
0: Owes me 15 bucks.
1: He said, well, I haven't read it yet, so I can't pay for it.
0: This guy's unbelievable.
1: Before we get out of here.
0: And now he's saying, when are we going to get our next matchup going? Like, What are you talking about, man?
1: Not until you read
0: pay
1: the book.
0: Your debts.
1: Yeah. Pay your debt first.
0: And sorry to interrupt.
1: And then maybe we'll get another match on the schedule. Before we get out of here today, our fan poll at 971thefan.com or on X the Everything app, which if you follow television's Adam King on, sometimes you'll see tweets and then they'll be gone.
0: Yeah, it's like magic.
1: Like 4 minutes later, if he doesn't have Reimer's interaction.
17: Oh, I'm sniping him.
1: Yeah, I bet you are. So you can also vote there at 971thefan. Besides the team up north, which team on Ohio State's schedule would you like to see them beat the most? Texas, Indiana, Oregon, or other? In a daunting schedule, Austin, other than Michigan, which team would you like to see earn a victory against?
0: I would love for the curse to be broken.
1: Yeah, it's the curse of the SIG.
0: I would love for Kurt Cignetti to be, you'll never be silenced, but maybe muffled for a week or two. I think that'd be great. Dropping that game in Bloomington.
17: This question might be impossible.
1: Indiana is the leading vote getter with over 50% of the vote. Just think
0: about that for 5 seconds. This world that we live in.
17: With Texas and Oregon on this poll, and Indiana's getting the most votes.
0: But they also play at USC. Mm-hmm. You've got Brett Bielema involved. You've got a chance to go get some revenge in Iowa City.
1: Yep.
0: You're Nebraska, nobody cares about that. But I think we've said this probably 100 times. Too. Yeah, huge matchup against Northwestern.
1: Rather large.
0: That must be in the others receiving votes column, I'm sure.
1: It's definitely part of the 4%. But there's one person that's thinking, you know what? Chip Kelly, revenge game.
0: Uh-huh. Yeah. Revenge. How dare you come to Ohio State for a year and win a national championship, sir?
17: And then leave for the NFL.
1: Leave and be the highest paid offensive coordinator in the NFL.
0: And go get $6 million a year from the Las Vegas Raiders. How dare you, sir? And then take a commitment from Ryan Day's son. You have son nerve.
1: Unbelievable.
0: This guy.
1: The nerve of this guy.
17: Relegate him. Relegate Northwestern.
1: I think Indiana is probably the answer.
0: But not only do we live in a world where they go 16-0, Kurt Cignetti gets to go to Big Ten Media Days, chirp at the SEC, talk trash to whoever he wants. He's backed it all up. I'm not saying in any way, shape, or form he didn't. I'm just saying put your brain back into anything pre-2025 and ask them this question. What is the one game outside of the game you want Ohio State to win and Indiana is number one? You beat them for 40 straight years.
1: like a war drum.
0: Like, why are we even talking about Indiana? That's guaranteed. What planet am I on?
1: Took a picture at halftime.
0: Said, hey,
1: this isn't going to last forever.
0: That was always the media guide game, too. Every time that Ohio State was there, got to make sure, get a full stadium, and there's lots of red there. Mm-hmm. Every year, that was the level of Ohio State, Indiana. And now it's like, got a new rivalry game.
1: Gotta beat them. I'm glad that game didn't go away like Penn State.
0: Unrivaled.
1: Unrivaled. Well, there's certainly something. All right, so I think Indiana's probably the answer.
17: I mean,
1: I think of any of them.
17: Everything that Sark was saying this offseason, complaining, like, I want to win that game now even more. Oregon, since
1: not that you want to lose any of these games.
17: Right. But, like, the last time Oregon came here, they beat Ohio State. Yeah. So, like, there's that revenge factor. But then, yeah, like, shutting SIG up. Like, come on. That's where I'm like, I have no idea where to go with this.
0: Also, he cursed us.
1: I also think that winning a Big Ten game is more important than winning a non-conference game, even though it's Texas and it's the SEC.
17: I'm going that because of the SEC angle. It's just another Big Ten over SEC angle.
1: All right, that's fair enough.
17: Yeah.
1: Austin, mm-hmm. I had a great time with you here this evening. I had so much fun with you. What do you say we call you from the Woody tomorrow at 6:15, and then we'll be back in here at 6 o'clock on Thursday giving away the last pair of Skip Mossick's tickets.
0: I love the sound of both of those things.
1: Hey, everyone have an awesome night. Jay-Z is in with me tomorrow. We'll be talking to Austin. We'll be talking to JP. Have a great evening. Talk to you tomorrow at 6. We got Reds baseball up next right here on The Fan.
3: 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So let's just say we're live and local all damn day. The Fan.
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0: GM tonight here on Westwood One Sports. 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But we're going to kick off hour number three by talking some college football. And we go to the guest line and bring in Robbie Cowand, who covers golf, but also college football and other things for CBS.com. He's also the host of the College Football Huntcast, and you can find him on Twitter at rcallen. Robbie, it's Pat and Brad. Thanks so much for joining us, man. How you doing?
1: I'm doing great. Excited that we got the little appetizer, week zero, but week one's here. Very excited to get into a full slate of college football.
0: That's right. And I think we'll finish with some week zero chatter, especially coming out of Chapel Hill. But Robbie, I mean, I can't wait. I simply can't wait. I'm a diehard Notre Dame fan who is ready to be maybe let down again. Just kidding. Honestly, I'm already in January. I'm already in January when Notre Dame is the number one seed for the college football playoff after a 12-0 regular season. But hey, look, the early part of the year, it has been a fickle thing.